0: Thursday, May 18th, 90 degrees. Patchy fog possible tonight. Lows around 70. Tomorrow, highs in the upper 90s. Good evening. I'm Nick Iannelli. To the race for mayor in D.C., the three leading Democratic candidates, Councilmember Janice Lewis-George, former Councilmember Kenyon McDuffie, and real estate developer Gary Goodweather, took to the stage at Georgetown tonight. After addressing issues like housing, utility rates, and cost of living, there was a sharp exchange between Kenyon McDuffie and Janice Lewis-George on the issue of public safety. They clashed over the use of curfews as crime prevention strategies. Janice Lewis-George reiterated her position to a citywide curfew, arguing it unfairly targets young people.
1: Using the curfew as a tool for our young people is dangerous. It is dangerous because we have federal troops who are in our city, mass ICE agents who are in our city. And these are the people enforcing this law on our young people. And these are not individuals who are trained in de-escalation. They are not accountable to D.C. residents.
0: McDuffie pushed back, defending the policy as a necessary tool to keep communities safe.
2: We all saw what happened at Chipotle, and it didn't have to happen. The council had an opportunity to act just a few weeks ago before the curfew expired, but they didn't act because Janice Lewis-George shut it down. She asked them to wait.
0: Lewis-George responding by emphasizing alternatives like community investments and violence interruption programs.
1: Mr. McDuffie, in the past, has stated that he also didn't support the youth curfew. He actually, at a debate, raised up and said, no, I don't support a youth curfew. But now that he is taking big Trump donor dollars and Republican dollars, he's now using cheap political points from Republicans to score in this moment, and it's disingenuous and disheartening.
0: That prompted McDuffie to answer that Lewis-George's leadership is not what the moment calls for in the district.
2: If we're waiting for Janice Lewis-George to keep us safe, we're going to be waiting for a long time. We're going to have more federal people in this city.
0: The primary is in about a month. A brawl at a Chipotle in the Navy Yard area that they were just talking about has prompted renewed calls from the U.S. Attorney for D.C., Jeanine Pirro. She is demanding that parents step in and take responsibility for their kids. Here's WTOP's Kyle Cooper.
3: This terrorizing is going to end.
4: Jeanine Pirro says the FBI is now helping D.C. police with the investigation.
3: It was a takeover of a restaurant by individuals who felt that they could get away with it. Well, they're not going to get away with it.
4: Pirro also reiterated that her office will start charging the parents of teenagers who take part in these so-called takeovers, and that the mayor, D.C. Attorney General's office, and police chief are all on the same page with her on this. As for the city council, Pirro criticized the members for not passing a new curfew measure. She put up a huge poster with the names and phone numbers of the council members.
3: Call them.
4: Kyle Cooper, WTOP News.
0: A man charged in a series of shootings across Prince George's County made his first appearance in court today. WTOP's John Doman was there. He tells us the biggest questions now center on something that happened decades ago.
5: 68-year-old Larry Simpson's facing over 60 charges right now, including attempted murder for a shooting spree covering six different scenes near or along Kenilworth Avenue in Prince George's County. Simpson waived his right for a bond review, but the bigger question is why he was even out of prison. In 1987, Simpson was convicted of a murder that happened in Beltsville.
6: He was sentenced in 1987 to life plus 40 years, and in 2022, he filed a motion for post-conviction.
5: Interim state's attorney Tara Jackson.
6: In the next year, in October of 2023, he was released.
5: More time was added to his sentence after he tried to escape from prison in Cumberland, Maryland, so it's still not yet clear why he was eventually released. At the courthouse in Upper Marlboro, John Dome in WTOP News.
0: We're hearing from former Maryland Governor Larry Hogan, who officially announced that he's done for good running for any political office.
7: Well, yeah, obviously, I've got to look at the realities of where we are and what the current politics is. But I have put in my time and served two great terms as governor. And at this point in my life, I'm just doing other things that I think are more meaningful and things that I'll enjoy more, spending more time with my kids and grandkids. And I'm launching this wonderful institute at Washington College. I'm going to find a way to give back without running for office.
0: Hogan is often called a never Trump Republican, frequently criticizing the president. There were even talks that Hogan could run for president as a leading never Trump Republican. He talked to us about the future of the Republican Party and whether it's ready to move on from the MAGA movement at some point.
7: Time will tell. I have kind of thought that we would have moved beyond that already at this point, but we have not. It depends on, I think, how bad the losses are this November and whether or not we lose the White House in 2 years or not. It's not going to go back to the party of Reagan Bush, but I'm not sure it's going to continue to be all about Donald Trump after his term ends 2 years from now.
0: Instead of running for political office again, Hogan is launching a nonpartisan leadership institute at Washington College in Maryland aimed at training young leaders and promoting what he sees as a more functional political system. We've got an update now on a deadly crash that happened yesterday in the Oakton area in Northern Virginia. It involved one vehicle, two people were killed, and two children were seriously injured. Here's WTOP's Mike Murillo.
8: We know speed was an absolute factor in this fatal crash.
9: And Fairfax County Police Chief Kevin Davis says the woman driving the car was going 116 miles per hour, 5 seconds before the crash, according to data downloaded from the car, as she drove up the I-66 express lane to Chainbridge Road and lost control.
8: It struck the median and then came to rest when it collided very violently with the bridge wall.
9: Inside that car was a 30-year-old driver, a 27-year-old man in the passenger seat, who both died. Two kids ages 2 and 8 are in the hospital with serious injuries. Police say three of the four people in that car were not wearing seatbelts. Mike Murillo, WTOP News.
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0: Traffic and weather on WTOP. Rich Hunter's in the traffic center.
12: And authorities remain on the scene of the crash in Great Falls. Had Georgetown Pike closed each way near Innsbruck Avenue as a result of the power pole that was partially snapped and the wires were hanging down the roadway. So for safety, they are keeping folks away from that stretch of Georgetown Pike. But be aware, it's a long workaround to get around that closure. For now, just follow police direction if you're headed that way, or if you can, maybe avoid using Georgetown Pike tonight. If you're traveling on the Beltway, things have finally cleared out. Internatloop loop through Maryland and Virginia, you're in good shape. Still have some lingering delays southbound 95 as you head south of Lorton down across the Occoquan, passing 123. Beyond that, though, much better as you continue south through Dumfries and headed down toward Quantico and beyond toward Fredericksburg, nothing else in your way. 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I'm Rich Hunter, your next update in about 10 minutes.
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13: Today is day one of three with temperatures 95 degrees and hotter. This is our first wave of heat for the year. Going to be ending with temperatures in the 60s by the end of the week. This evening, you're 70 to 80 degrees, a few storms north and west of D.C. By morning tomorrow, 59 to 69 degrees, mainly clear skies and a few scattered clouds for tomorrow afternoon. Temperatures expected to be around 93 to 98 degrees for Tuesday afternoon. I'm 7 News Chief Meteorologist Veronica Johnson in the First Alert Weather Center.
0: Sun's starting to go down, so we should cool off a bit pretty soon, but it's still hot. 89 degrees in Georgetown right now, 84 in Bowie. 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
14: Dominion Energy was in the spotlight Monday. The Virginia company has agreed to be bought by Next Era Energy of Florida. The deal is worth $67 billion. It would combine two major utilities and serve some 10 million customers. The deal must still get approval from regulators. If approved, Dominion is expected to keep its name. It's also expected to keep its headquarters in Richmond. Dominion stock surged some 9% on Monday. Goodwill is expanding in Montgomery County. It's going to open a store in Germantown the last week of May. Moco Show reports this is going to be Goodwill's first store north of Gaithersburg. On Wall Street Monday, a split decision. The Dow Jones Industrial Average up 159 points. The S&P 500 lost 5. The NASDAQ was down 134 points. John Wardock, WTOP News.
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16: This is a special report from ABC News. I'm Mike Dubusky. President Trump now responding to today's deadly shooting at the Islamic Center of San Diego.
17: Terrible situation. I've been given some early updates, but we're going to be going back and looking at it very strongly.
16: two gunmen allegedly opened fire at the mosque, killing three adults, including a security guard. All the children at the center were evacuated safely. Mark Remley, special agent in charge of the FBI San Diego field office, says shortly afterward they discovered a car with the suspected shooters dead of apparently self-inflicted gunshot wounds.
11: There were two subjects, both teenagers, and both are confirmed deceased.
16: Police are now investigating a potential motive, but said the shooting is currently being considered a hate crime. The Islamic Center of San Diego says it is the largest mosque in San Diego County. This is ABC News.
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0: It's 8:14. I'm Nick Iannelli. Thanks so much for being with us tonight. President Trump and the Justice Department have reached a settlement in a $10 billion lawsuit over the leaking of his tax returns. Under the deal, the Justice Department will create a nearly $1.8 billion anti-weaponization fund to compensate what are described as victims of lawfare and government overreach. The acting attorney general says that fund will be overseen by a five-person commission and will accept claims through December of 2028. It's still not clear who exactly will qualify.
22: In a filing to the judge who's presided over the president's lawsuit against the IRS, 93 House Democrats say a fund paying alleged victims of government weaponization would be plainly unlawful. The Justice Department says its anti-weaponization fund will distribute up to $1.776 billion to those who, in the words of one official, were targeted for improper and unlawful political, personal, or ideological reasons. Stephen Portnoy, ABC News, Washington.
0: This all comes after earlier this year when President Trump sued the IRS over the leak of his tax returns by a contractor. Josh Gerstein, senior legal affairs reporter for Politico, joined us on WTOP with more.
23: He had filed this suit back in January in Florida against the IRS. This had to do with the leaking of his tax returns several years ago, and that was eventually traced to a contractor for the IRS, a specific contractor who was charged criminally with not only leaking Trump's returns, but the returns of, I think, hundreds of other wealthy individuals to a couple of different news organizations. That individual pled guilty and was sentenced to 5 years in prison. But Trump had filed this suit seeking damages against the IRS over the leaking, saying that basically they had failed to put in enough safeguards to prevent this disclosure from happening. Of course, they're not just dropping it. They're dropping it as part of a deal with the Justice Department to set up this $1.8 billion fund. It also would resolve a couple of other claims that Trump has filed with the Justice Department, but has not actually filed suit over, having to do with the raid on Mar-a-Lago back in 2022. And then also having to do with the Russia investigation, which has always claimed was illegitimate. And he has filed a damages claim with the Justice Department over that as well. This is sort of a global settlement that doesn't result in money going directly to him or his businesses, but sets up this $1.8 billion fund to compensate others that he believes have been wronged by the government. There probably will be some legal action against this. But what I would say is that the Justice Department has very broad authority to settle not only suits that have been filed, but even prospective suits that haven't been filed yet. There are probably thousands, if not tens of thousands of suits like that, that are filed against the government every year. And sometimes they make decisions to settle those. Sometimes there can be hundreds of millions of dollars at stake. But to set aside a fund of $1.8 billion that isn't going really to any specific individuals or claims, with sort of a very murky idea of some kind of weaponization or lawfare, they're saying they're going to have a five-member board that's going to dole this money out. It's a very, very unusual arrangement. And as I say, the standards for who would receive the money, if you go by this settlement and the paperwork the Justice Department has put out so far, are very, very uncertain and vague.
0: That's Josh Gerstein, senior legal affairs reporter for Politico.
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0: It's 8:18. We've got WTOP traffic and weather. Rich Hunter's in the traffic center.
12: All right, still no change in Great Falls. This may be a closure for the next several hours. Again, Georgetown Pike closed each way east of Walker Road at Innsbrook Avenue in the Village of Great Falls. Again, traffic redirected each way as a result. A work zone starting to set up in Maryland. 270 southbound before Route 80 Urbana, exit 26. Should be getting by that work zone single file to right. Also setting up again on northbound Connecticut Avenue as you head north of Chevy Chase Circle up toward Bradley Lane. There you should be getting by single file to the left. Elsewhere, Beltway looks good through Maryland and Virginia. Southbound 95 in Virginia remains heavy. Route 1 down across the Occoquan passing 123, but beyond that, you're in much better shape at this hour. No other incidents in your way as traffic continues to flow freely there. On the Maryland side of things, still looking good as you head out toward 50 on 50 toward Annapolis and the Bay Bridge. So far, no issues out that way. 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I'm Rich Hunter, your next update in about 10 minutes.
0: Over to the forecast in 7 News. First Alert Chief Meteorologist Veronica Johnson. 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
13: With the heat here this evening, we've got a few thunderstorms out there around Winchester, Martinsburg, Hagerstown, mainly well north and west of D.C. Storm will be easing and ending by around 9 p.m., but a warm evening and even overnight. 70 to 80 degrees this evening, dropping to 59 to 69 degrees by Tuesday morning. And for tomorrow afternoon, that's when the heat going to peak of this three-day heat wave will be between 93 and 98 degrees with partly cloudy skies. I'm 7 News Chief Meteorologist Veronica Johnson in the First Alert Weather Center.
0: It's 86 degrees in Rockville, 88 in Ashburn, 89 degrees outside WTOP studios, brought to you by Gutter Helmet. 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
0: The Alexandria City Council has approved a controversial plan to add new bike lanes along Braddock Road. The project moved ahead after hours of public comment during a weekend meeting. WTOP's Scott Gelman is following the story. He talks about why the proposal drew so much opposition.
2: This is talking about transforming a stretch of Braddock Road for those bike lanes, two-way bike lanes, to be specific. This is talking about the Rosemont and Delray neighborhoods of the city of Alexandria. And as a result of some of these changes, Braddock Road there is going to be reduced in one part from two lanes into one lane. And it's important to note that this was an appeal by residents living in those neighborhoods. Alexandria's Traffic and Parking Board already gave the okay for this project, and several residents came together and appealed that decision. This was an hours-long meeting on Saturday, and ultimately, a 4-3 vote, the city of Alexandria decided to move this project forward.
0: He says street parking removal for that project is going to start as soon as the year 2028. It was a deadly scene in Alexandria at a condo today. One person was found dead. A suspect was later shot and killed by police. WTOP's Luke Lukert has the latest on that investigation.
3: Right now, it's not clear exactly who the victim and suspect are that were killed early this morning. And it's also unclear if a gun was recovered at the scene. Alexandria police were called here to a condo complex called Canterbury Square, which is right off Duke Street, at about 4 a.m. They were told a woman had been shot. When they arrived here, they moved several family members out of the building. Then they found a man barricaded in a room. They believed the woman who had been shot was also in there. Alexandria Police Chief Tarek McGuire.
4: The suspect then emerged, running full speed at the officers charging at them. And there was two service weapons that were fired by our officers.
3: The man died at the scene. They also found that woman in the room. She had been shot multiple times and also died there. Both officers are on administrative leave, and the investigation into the shooting continues. In Alexandria, Luke Luger, WTOP News.
0: Among the Democrats running for Montgomery County Executive, three currently serve on the county council. They came together for a candidate forum hosted by the Jewish Community Relations Council of Greater Washington, where housing took center stage. WTOP's Kate Ryan.
5: Montgomery County Councilmember Andrew Friedson says an all-hands-on-deck approach is needed on housing. He cited his work on the issue, including tax abatements for nonprofits.
6: And More Housing Now workforce housing initiative that I spearheaded with Councilmember Natalie Fana Gonzalez, which creates more housing options for more people along our major corridors.
5: Councilmember Will Jawando opposed that bill, saying it wasn't a balanced approach, but he explained,
7: for example, I offered an amendment that if you knock down a 1950s Rambler and build two townhomes, one of the townhomes should be affordable. You can charge whatever for the other one. That amendment was voted down by my two colleagues.
5: And Councilmember Evan Glass said, too many people look outside Montgomery County for more affordable housing.
20: What we need is more transit-oriented development. What we need is more types of housing for low-income neighbors, but also for middle-class families.
5: All three Democrats are running for Montgomery County Executive. Kate Ryan, WTOP News.
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0: 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Rob Woodfork, how are the Nationals doing tonight?
26: Well, not great. They were off to a good start, but once again, a former National is back and ruining his former team's night.
27: Swing a ground ball, base hit into left field. Coming in to score, Torrens. Coming in to score is Benj. And the Mets lead it 4-3. Two-run single for Juan Soto. RBIs 15 and 16.
26: That's Dave Jagler with a call on 1500 AM, and that came against the bullpen. Jake Irvin out of the running for his first win since his season debut back on March 29th. He tossed four innings of six hit, two-run ball with a walk and six strikeouts, but his drought in the win column continues. Speaking of struggles, the Orioles' Trevor Rogers almost certainly going to lose his fifth straight start after getting touched up for eight runs on eight hits in just 3 2/3 innings in Tampa, where the Rays have actually built on their lead. It's now 9-4 in the bottom of the fifth inning with only one out, men on second and third base, so threatening to add more. The Mystics in the first quarter in Dallas shooting just two for their first eight. They trail the Wings 8-5 early on. In the NHL, the Montreal Canadiens lead Game 7 in Buffalo 2-0 at first intermission of this winner-take-all game to determine who advances to face Carolina in the East Final. NFL analyst Warren Sharp released his annual rest differentials analysis over the weekend. The Commanders' 9 days of rest advantage over their 2026 opponents among the league's best. How that impacts Washington for better or worse is on WTOP.com. Check the sports page. The Commanders reportedly adding another joint practice for August 26 at Owings Mills against the Ravens ahead of their preseason meeting. Rob Woodfork, WTOP Sports.
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0: Traffic and weather on WTOP to the Traffic Center and Rich Hunter.
12: All right, no change in Great Falls. Georgetown Pike remains closed each way in the village. Just to the east of Walker Road to Innsbruck Avenue. Again, traffic redirected each way as a result. Other issues we're watching, work zone set up, southbound 270 before you get to exit 26 for Route 80 Urbana. Single file right gets you by the work zone. Southbound U.S. 29, Columbia Pike between Maryland 200 and New Hampshire Avenue. Single file left past the paving. I'm Rich Hunter. Your next update in about 10 minutes.
0: Patchy fog possible overnight. Lows around 70 degrees. Tomorrow, very hot. Highs in the upper 90s.
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0: Good evening. I'm Nick Iannelli. Tariq King is our producer. Three men are dead after a shooting at a San Diego mosque, and police say the two suspects involved are also dead. This was at the Islamic Center of San Diego. Police believe the suspects were teenagers. They are investigating this as a hate crime. The shooting happened while a K through 12 school on the campus was in session, but no kids were injured. Here's CBS News crime reporter Anna Schechter.
16: There are two suspects, both deceased. I've seen a photo of them next to their vehicle, and they're teenagers. So very young suspects, and it appears that they took their own lives. This was a very fluid situation where you had 911 calls coming in at 11:43 a.m. from the mosque, and then at the same time, the shooters had left, so calls coming in from a few blocks away, and we learned that the suspects had fired at someone doing work in a yard who thankfully wasn't hit. So what strikes me is just how much worse this could have been. We've heard from eyewitnesses who heard upwards of 30 shots. It's unclear if all of those were fired by the suspects or if a security guard who we know was hit at one point also fired shots, but lots of gunfire in a very short amount of time.
0: That's CBS News crime reporter Anna Schechter. To the war in Iran now, President Trump says he's holding off on a planned military strike against Iran as what he calls serious negotiations move forward. On social media, the president said he had been prepared to launch a large-scale assault as soon as tomorrow, but he paused those plans at the request of allies in the Middle East. He warned that the U.S. remains on standby, ready to act on short notice if a deal is not reached. The president has been signaling for weeks that a fragile ceasefire with Iran could collapse without an agreement. News Nation correspondent Robert Sherman reports from Qatar.
1: It's a consequential time here in the Middle East with both the United States and Iran saying they fundamentally do not trust one another, still remain apart on some of these key issues here. And now we approach a watershed moment where the president is reportedly expected to meet with his national security team tomorrow in order to determine what the course of action forward is. He has left the door open in recent comments for military action to resume. He does want a deal from Iran, but he's emphasizing in a new warning to Tehran that they're running out of time. This is the statement that he put out on that, saying for Iran, the

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1: Naval blockade, which has now turned around 81 ships in hopes of pushing Iran to the negotiating table and striking a deal.
2: That's News Nation correspondent Robert Sherman. It's back to the drawing board for Senate Republicans after a weekend setback tied to President Trump's White House ballroom project. WTOP's Mitchell Miller has that today on the Hill.
3: The Senate parliamentarian found the billion-dollar budget measure doesn't comport with the guidelines for budget reconciliation, which Republicans are utilizing so they can pass border enforcement legislation without Democrats' support. Senate Majority Leader John Thune had hoped the ballroom and security funding would get the okay.
4: About 20% of that is going to be used to secure the modernization of the East Wing. Most of it's going to be used for other purposes.
3: Republicans are now rewriting the bill. Senate Minority Leader Chuck Schumer, meanwhile, says during an upcoming Votorama this week, Democrats
5: will force Republicans to vote again and again on one simple question. Are you with working families or are you with Trump's ballroom?
3: On Capitol Hill, Mitchell Miller, WTOP News.
2: The Trump administration is moving ahead with a controversial plan to create a $1.7 billion fund to compensate allies of President Trump who claim they were unfairly targeted by the Justice Department during the Biden administration.
6: These were people that were weaponized and really treated brutally by a system that was so corrupt, with corrupt people running it. And they're getting reimbursed for their legal fees and the other things that they had to suffer.
2: The announcement of the taxpayer-funded program came hours after the president said he would be dropping a $10 billion lawsuit against the IRS over the leak of his personal tax returns.
7: The Justice Department says its anti-weaponization fund will be controlled by a five-member board appointed by the Attorney General. One of the members will be recommended by congressional leadership, but the president can remove any member for any reason. Officials say the $1,776,000,000 fund will pay out claims to those who've experienced what they've called weaponization and lawfare. Democrats say it's a slush fund that could see money going to rioters who ransacked the U.S. Capitol on January 6th. Stephen Portnoy, ABC News, Washington.
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0: AI adoption surges across the government, Tahereh Zamanzada, executive advisor at SAP, says too often agencies are stuck in the pilot phase, struggling to scale the technology into full production.
11: I find that the pilot trap is very real, and it's happening often in federal agencies. What we find, the reason why it stalls is because folks didn't necessarily think about the other aspects, the change management, the governance, what the interoperability or the integrations are going to be.
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2: It's 8:38. We've got traffic and weather on WTOP to the traffic center now. And Rich Hunter.
3: All right, some work zones setting up in Maryland. 270 southbound before Route 80 Urbana. Single file right gets you by the work zone. Heads up for a delay building there. Also seeing delays building on southbound 29 Columbia Pike as you head south to Maryland 200 all the way down to New Hampshire Avenue. The paving project back again. Single left lane gets you by. Also paving in Chevy Chase, northbound Connecticut Avenue, headed north of Chevy Chase Circle toward Bradley Lane. Single file left will get you by. It was an early evening crash in Poolsville. White's Ferry Road, Maryland 107 is closed between Partnership Road and Bud Road. That crash brought down a pole and wire, so utility crews are out there. Expect that to be closed for some time. Similar situation in Great Falls, where a crash partially brought down a pole and wires. Utility crews are out there. Georgetown Pike still closed in both directions near Innsbruck Avenue. 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I'm Rich Hunter, your next update in about 10 minutes.
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4: Our Monday here, day one of three at 95 degrees and hotter. And this heat is going to peak on Tuesday before we have another day at least 95 degrees with thunderstorms. This evening, also a few thunderstorms out there. These will be easing and ending by around 9 p.m. around Winchester, Martin, Hagerstown Way, mainly north and west of D.C. Look for temperatures between 70 and 80 degrees this evening, and then mainly clear tonight. We'll drop to about 59 to 69 degrees. Tomorrow afternoon, 93 to 98 degrees with partly cloudy skies for your Tuesday. Wednesday, look for a high temperature range of 90 to 95 degrees with thunderstorms. Could be on the stronger side with downpours and gusty winds after about 5 to 6 p.m. I'm 7 News Chief Meteorologist Veronica Johnson in the First Alert Weather Center.
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5: Executives at Dominion Energy and NextEra Energy think it could take up to 18 months to get regulatory approval for their proposed deal. Dominion is being bought by NextEra of Florida. The deal is worth $67 billion and would serve 10 million customers on the East Coast. Executives also told a conference call the deal would create one of the largest energy companies out there, right behind ExxonMobil and Chevron. Stocks went their separate ways on Monday. The Dow Jones Industrial Average rose 159 points, but the S&P lost 5 and the NASDAQ gave back 134. Coming up Tuesday, Home Depot is expected to shed light on how it's doing given the housing market and record low consumer sentiment. The blue chip will have an update in the morning. John Wardock, WTOP News.
2: An American doctor has tested positive for the Ebola virus.
6: The organization he works for says Dr. Peter Stafford had been treating patients at a hospital in eastern Congo and developed symptoms. Infectious disease specialist Dr. Celine Gounder says doctors are likely to be among the first to be infected.
7: This is Bundibugyo Ebola virus. So this is a more rare species of Ebola virus for which we have no vaccine or specific treatment.
6: Ebola spreads person to person through direct contact with bodily fluids.
7: I am not worried about a pandemic with Bundibugyo Ebola virus, but I am worried about a large regional epidemic. And that could result in some cases here in the United States and elsewhere.
6: The CDC says 7 Americans, including Dr. Stafford, are being transported to Germany for monitoring. I'm Ed Donahue.
2: A judge has ruled that key evidence in a high-profile murder case can be used at trial while throwing out some items discovered earlier. This is the case involving Luigi Mangione, accused of killing a healthcare executive in New York City. The judge ruled that a gun and a notebook recovered from Mangione's backpack at a police station can be admitted as evidence in the case, but other items found earlier, including a cell phone, passport, and ammo magazine, will not be allowed after the court determined that initial search was improper. Mangione has pleaded not guilty to several charges, including second-degree murder. He faces up to life in prison if convicted. CBS News national correspondent Lilia Luisiano.
0: The judge ruled that some of the items of evidence will be suppressed. Initially, that sounded like a huge victory for the defense because the judge said anything that was found at the McDonald's when his backpack was searched would not be allowed into evidence. That included his passport, the wallet, a computer chip, and importantly, the magazine, the gun magazine that was loaded. That would all be suppressed. I initially thought, and I think some of the people who were sitting around me were rumbling before the judge walked in, that if that was the case, that means that the gun was out of the question. Then I remembered the gun was not found at the McDonald's. The gun was found at the police station. And the judge found that even though the search at the McDonald's was improper, and even though he was not read his Miranda rights before 9:47 a.m., therefore excluding from the evidence the statements that Luigi Mangione made to police before that time, at the McDonald's, the gun was recovered later during the search at the police station. That means that according to this judge's ruling today, anything that was found in the backpack that was properly labeled after the search was considered appropriate or legal would be admitted into evidence. So at this point, it doesn't sound like the gun would be ruled out. That also includes that red journal or that red notebook with writings where Luigi Mangione allegedly expressed frustration with the healthcare system.
2: That's CBS News national correspondent Lilia Luciano. Mangione's state trial is set to begin this fall. Then his federal trial is expected to start early next year.
8: ABC News, I'm Stephanie Officer. There's no end in sight to the war with Iran. A ceasefire between the two countries is holding, but the Strait of Hormuz is still blocked. The Iranians have reiterated their position on what parameters they'd like to see in a peace deal, but President Trump is not accepting them. ABC's James Longman.
9: They want a cessation of hostilities on all fronts. That includes Israel's war in Lebanon against Hezbollah. They want to retain sovereignty over the Strait of Hormuz. They want to keep being able to charge tankers a fee for passing through there, something the Americans are, of course, not going to accept. And they want to block the blockade that the Americans have put on all their ports lifted too, as well as reparations and sanctions relief.
8: California-based Strauss Family Creamery is issuing a voluntary recall of certain flavors of its organic ice cream because it may contain metal pieces. Flavors include vanilla bean, strawberry, and Dutch chocolate. The ice cream was sold across several states, including Florida, Connecticut, and Wisconsin. This is ABC News.
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2: It's 8:47. I'm Nick Iannelli. Thanks for being with us. A California judge is ordering the charity Cars for Kids to stop airing its well-known jingle. An Orange County judge ruled the group violated state false advertising laws, saying the ads can mislead donors about where their contributions go. Here's ABC News reporter Brad Milkey.
18: It might be the most infamous jingle in modern history.
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18: That's right, Cars for Kids. 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
18: The message of the ad is simple. You donate your used car, whether it's working or not. This group says they sell it or strip it and make sure those proceeds go to a charity mission. Well, in recent days, a judge has ruled this jingle has to drive off into the sunset. This ruling had been revving up in California after a lawsuit claimed this advertising was misleading. A superior court judge seemed to agree. Like, yes, there are cars, but who are the kids? Now, I grew up in California, where 25% of this nonprofit's revenue comes from, according to court documents. I've heard this jingle literally hundreds of times. And I've got to admit, it never once crossed my mind to ask what this charity did with its money. I figured probably goes to financially strapped families or after-school programs. Turns out, Cars for Kids is, and always has been, a religious charity based in New Jersey. Together with its sister group, OORAH, it runs summer camps for Jewish kids, but also spends significant money sending 17 and 18-year-olds on trips to Israel, purchasing real estate, and even, according to this judge's ruling, an adult matchmaking service. It sometimes holds coat drives and gives out backpacks to the broader public, but those backpacks are emblazoned with Cars for Kids and are more of a marketing promotion than anything, the judge said. She ruled that Cars for Kids is misleading donors by omission, awarding the plaintiff, who donated his Volvo $250, but also declaring these ads are now banned in California unless they start featuring an express audible disclosure of their religious affiliation, the geographic location of their beneficiaries, and their actual age range, according to the plaintiff's attorney. Cars for Kids has issued a statement saying that helping kids by nature often means helping them as they begin adulthood. Quote, "We believe this decision is deeply flawed, ignores the facts, and misapplies the law. It's well known that we are a Jewish organization, and our website makes it abundantly clear," end quote. They have promised to appeal. This weekend, though, a certain segment of radio and TV audiences responded with glee, saying finally their eardrums can rest. Although, if your old car becomes inoperable, the next steps are now up to you.
2: 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Traffic and weather, Rich Hunter is in the traffic center.
3: All right, work zone setting up in Maryland on 270 southbound near Route 80 Urbana. Stay right past the work zone. Beyond that, you're in good shape down to the Beltway. Working in Montgomery County on southbound 29 between Maryland 200 and New Hampshire Avenue. Single file left past the paving, Chevy Chase, northbound Connecticut Avenue between Chevy Chase Circle and Bradley Lane. Single file left past that construction. For now, no work zones in Virginia along 395 or 95, but expect those to go up later. They are dealing with a crash down in Dumfries in Prince William County, northbound Route 1 at Dumfries Road. Heads up for the crash along the left side. Stay right to get by. Southbound traffic was getting by okay. Georgetown Pike remains closed each way east of Walker Road near Innsbruck Avenue. Crash that partially brought down the pole and wires. I'm Rich Hunter. Your next update in about 10 minutes.
2: 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First Alert Chief Meteorologist Veronica Johnson. Veronica, it is hot tonight.
16: It is, yeah. Temperature is up there, 70 to 80 here this evening, but still holding at about 60 to 69 degrees for the overnight and first thing for Tuesday. Now, we are expecting another hot day tomorrow. Temperature is expected to be up around 93 to 98 degrees, slightly hotter than today, in fact, with partly cloudy skies. And like today, we could be setting some new record temperatures that have been held on the date for quite some time. Also like today, could get some isolated thunderstorms, as long as we're out ahead of the next weather maker. In this heat and a little humidity, we'll see those storms fire. A higher chance on Wednesday. We're looking at 90 to 95 degrees, and it's during the evening hours and early part of the night that we could have some strong, if not severe, thunderstorms, with more bringing gusty winds and even a chance for some hail. Temperatures expected to drop 30 degrees by the time we get to Thursday afternoon. We'll go from 95 in D.C. on Wednesday to 65 in D.C. on Thursday, holding in the 60s and 70s for the upcoming Memorial Day weekend with daily rain chances. Right now it's 86 in D.C., 88 in Wheaton, 88 degrees in Woodbridge.
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2: 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Rob Woodford, we got some baseball going?
25: Yeah, somebody needs to tell the Nationals that. They went from two runs up on the Mets to two down.
26: 2-1 delivery, swing and a belt deep to left. This is way back, and this ball is gone off the back wall of the Mets bullpen in left center field. Bo Bichette gets a hold of a 2-1 pitch and smacks that one at 105 miles an hour off the back wall of the bullpen, a 409-foot home run, and it gives the Mets a two-run lead here in the top of the seventh.
25: And that is Charlie Sloz with a call on 1500 AM, still a 5-3 Mets lead. Now bottom of the seventh, much of the damage coming against the bullpen after Jake Irvin struck out six, gave up three runs on six hits in four innings for what will be no decision. So he still is without a win on the mound since March 29th. A tough night for James Wood, 0 for 3 at the plate, two strikeouts, and he's also committed two errors on the same play that led to the Mets' first run. Apparently, DC sports all about beating themselves, because while the Nats lead baseball in errors, the Mystics lead the WNBA in turnovers, and they added to that with 8 of their 11 turnovers in the first quarter. They fell behind by as many as 12 in Dallas. A much better second quarter makes it a game again, 34-27 in favor of the Wings nearing halftime. We'll see if the Commanders and Ravens actually go through with it this year, but the two teams reportedly going to hold a joint practice in Owings Mills August 26th ahead of their preseason meeting 2 days later. The Commanders' schedule still a topic of discussion after NFL analyst Warren Sharp released his latest work on the rest differentials across the NFL for the 2026 schedule. Washington, a 9-day rest advantage, and you can hear why that's notable and why it may help them in the NFC East race on WTOP.com. Check the sports page. Rob Woodfork, WTOP Sports.
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2: 8:58, traffic and weather. Rich Hunter's in the traffic center.
3: All right, top traffic issues we're following. New crash northbound 395 near exit 7 Glebe Road. That's along the right side. Stay left to get by. Still cleaning up the crash in Dumfries. Northbound Route 1 at Dumfries Road. That's along the left side as well. And Georgetown Pike still closed each way near Innsbruck Avenue. That as a result of a crash which brought down a pole and wires. The WTOP Traffic Center is presented by Window Nation. 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I'm Rich Hunter. Next update in about 10 minutes.
2: To the hot forecast and 7 News First Alert Chief Meteorologist Veronica Johnson.
16: Tracking two more days of high heat, so today is just day one of three with temperatures 95 degrees and hotter. Also going to get some thunderstorms before a much cooler pattern in the 60s emerge for the end of the week and through the Memorial Day weekend with rain chances each day. Now, this evening, we're 70 to 80 degrees. Those thunderstorms north and west of D.C. should be coming to an end by around 9 p.m. We're mainly clear tonight and could see some patchy fog in areas that did pick up some rain. Look for temperatures between 59 and 69 degrees. A high temperature range Tuesday afternoon, 93 to 98 degrees, looking at partly cloudy skies with southwesterly breezes. On Wednesday, the cold front gets closer to us. You're 90 to 95 degrees, looking for rain and thunderstorms. Could be severe after 5, 6 p.m. and continuing until just past midnight with gusty winds and some heavy rain. Temperatures will be in the 60s for Thursday, Friday, Saturday, and Sunday. I'm 7 News Chief Meteorologist Veronica Johnson in the First Alert Weather Center.
2: It's 82 degrees in Lanham, 85 in Arlington, 88 degrees still outside WTOP studios.
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2: Good evening, I'm Nick Iannelli. It's 9 o'clock.
8: From ABC News, I'm Stephanie Officer. A deal has been reached between the LIRR union heads and the MTA, officially ending the three-day-long strike. The LIRR is the nation's largest commuter rail service and carries about 300,000 commuters between Long Island and New York City each weekday. New York Governor Kathy Hochul made the announcement on social media moments ago, saying regular service should resume tomorrow at noon. New Yorkers faced headaches over commuting into the city Monday. Earlier, LIRR employee Mike Colucci said he felt for passengers who just want to get moving.
9: Now, I completely empathize with you. I know I can say that and people might not believe it, but we truly feel for you. My neighbors are telling me their children, some of them started new jobs working in the city, and how does this affect them moving forward at the beginning of their career? And we get it. We understand. We want to be out there running these trains, but we do have to stand in solidarity and address this issue and get the people in the room to get a fair and equitable contract.
8: We do not know yet the potential terms of the agreement. The World Health Organization calls the Ebola outbreak in the Democratic Republic of Congo and Uganda a public health emergency of international concern. There are 10 confirmed cases and over 300 suspected cases in the DRC. The CDC says they'll restrict entry to the U.S. for non-Americans traveling from the affected region to prevent the virus from spreading. ABC News medical correspondent Dr. Darian Sutton.
10: The symptoms of Ebola can start very much as what seems like the flu, fever, muscle aches, chills, fatigue, but that can progress into a severe form within 2 to 20 days after that infection starts into a multi-organ failure problem, which can involve the notorious symptom that we associate with Ebola, which is bleeding.
8: Frightening moment Sunday at Idaho's Gunfighter Skies Air Show when two Navy jets collided. All four crew members survived. One is being treated for a non-life-threatening injury. The crash involved two EA-18G Growlers from a squadron in Washington. The crash's cause is now under investigation. 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
2: It's 9:02 on Monday, May 18th, 88 degrees. Patchy fog tonight, lows around 70. Tomorrow, highs in the upper 90s. Good evening, I'm Nick Iannelli. Former Maryland Governor Larry Hogan says he's done running for office for good. There's been a lot of talk about him in recent years, possibly running for governor again, maybe even running for president as a never-Trump Republican. But Hogan says he has no interest in returning to a political arena that he describes as increasingly polarized. Rather than running again, Hogan is launching a nonpartisan leadership institute at Washington College in Maryland, aimed at training young leaders and promoting what he sees as a more functional political system. Hogan joined us to talk about it. So you're done running for office. You're out.
11: Well, I'm done running for office, but I'm still very interested in continuing to stay involved and trying to make a difference.
2: Are you done running for office because you are done? Or is it because there's just no room for a Republican who doesn't stand with President Trump?
11: Well, yeah, obviously, I've got to look at the realities of where we are and what the current politics is. But I have put in my time and served two great terms as governor. And at this point in my life, I'm just doing other things that I think are more meaningful and things that I'll enjoy more, spending more time with my kids and grandkids. And I'm launching this wonderful institute at Washington College. I'm going to find a way to give back without running for office.
2: I saw on Meet the Press over the weekend Senator Lindsey Graham talking about how Senator Bill Cassidy just lost the Republican primary in Louisiana 5 years after he voted to convict President Trump during his impeachment trial over the January 6th Capitol riot. Here's what Graham said about why he thinks Cassidy lost.
12: You can disagree with President Trump, but if you try to destroy him, you're going to lose because this is the party of Donald Trump.
2: I assume you agree with that.
11: Well, it certainly appears to be the party of Donald Trump, but somewhere buried in there is the old Republican Party. And I think we're going to see over the next couple of elections, the election this November and then the election 2 years from now, what emerges from the party. Every midterm, no matter who the president is, you typically lose seats. And I think that's what's going to happen.
2: Where do you think the Republican Party goes after Donald Trump? Do you think it stays aligned with the Trump movement, which is often just called MAGA now? Do you think it stays aligned with that? Or do you see it at some point moving back to something that you could more closely identify with?
11: Time will tell. I have kind of thought that we would have moved beyond that already at this point, but we have not. It depends on, I think, how bad the losses are this November and whether or not we lose the White House in 2 years or not. It's not going to go back to the party of Reagan Bush, but I'm not sure it's going to continue to be all about Donald Trump after his term ends 2 years from now.
2: It seemed like you were really strongly thinking about getting back into running for office, running for governor this year. You even at one point posted a photo on social media of your old campaign RV, and you asked, we could always rewrap it and get it back on the road again, ? So what was the point of that? Were you just testing the waters, seeing how people would react?
11: You know, it was really just on my own social media page. It was sort of tongue-in-cheek and fun with my friends and followers, and it created more of a firestorm than I expected and a tremendous outpouring of people begging me to run, and it generated a number of news stories, and I was just kind of having some fun.
2: But you had people encouraging you to run for governor again. What ultimately caused you to say, no, I'm good, I'm going to sit this one out, I'm done running?
11: Well, you know, I appreciated all of the people that were encouraging me to think about doing it again. Certainly, there are people concerned with the direction of the state, and every day people come up to me and saying, hey, I wish you were still governor. However, I'm a big believer in term limits. I served two terrific terms, and I left with most people in Maryland thinking we had done a pretty good job. And coming back, it's a little bit like winning a couple of Super Bowls and then coming back after you should have been retired, and then you come back and try to win one more. It's not quite the same. It's tough to perform in a third term of anything. It was mostly just a personal decision with me and my family. My wife and my daughters and my grandkids thought it was a better idea that I spend more time with them rather than jumping back into all of that stress and pressure for another 4 years or 8 years.
2: So hearing you say that, you ran for the U.S. Senate in Maryland in 2024 and you lost to Angela Alsobrooks. Upon reflection, are you glad that you lost that election?
11: Well, I was actually proud of the effort that we ran. I mean, it was a very tough environment in a state that Donald Trump lost three times by 30 or more points. So I'm proud of the effort, but frankly, somewhat relieved that I'm not in the United States Senate right now.
2: There's a quote from you on this that's actually quite funny. It would have been a very miserable existence. That's how you feel?
11: You know, I'm sure I would be catching flack from the overwhelming majority of Maryland voters or Democrats that'd be mad at me for being a Republican, and probably some Republicans that would be mad at me for not being 100% all in on everything that they wanted to do. I was willing to run because I thought I had a voice that was needed, and I thought I could bring some much needed balance. But I don't sit around every day going, boy, I sure wish I was there. More often you hear me say, boy, I'm lucky I'm not there.
2: So let's talk about what you'll be doing at Washington College with the nonpartisan Hogan Institute. What do you hope to accomplish there? How do you talk to young people about getting into politics while you yourself say politics is toxic?
11: Well, first of all, this is just an incredible college. It's the first one founded after the Declaration of Independence, and George Washington was actually involved in the founding of it. So in the 250th year, it's just a great spot. But it's, I think, a good time for us to talk about returning to some of our founding principles. I'm going to focus on the things I've spent a lot of my public life working on, strengthening democracy, restoring decency, and I want to kind of prove that the bonds that hold us together are stronger than the forces that seek to tear us apart. And we're going to maybe even try our best to restore trust in some of our institutions. I think the vast majority of Americans are frustrated. They believe our political system is broken. They believe that Washington is dysfunctional, and they can either give up on it or they can continue to try to make a difference. And that's what we're going to try to teach some of these young people to do.
2: Governor Hogan, thank you so much for your time. We appreciate it.
11: Thank you very much.
2: That's former Maryland Governor Larry Hogan.
1: Get a precision AC tune-up for only $69.
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2: We've got traffic and weather now on WTOP. Rich Hunter's in the traffic center.
3: All right, Nick, if you're traveling on the Beltway in Montgomery County, it looks like they are beginning to set up the work zone on the inner loop of the Beltway. It's supposed to begin right near River Road and head up toward the 270 spur. They're going to be working along the right side, so heads up for that. In Virginia, cleaning up the crash, 395 northbound near the exit for Glebe Road. Again, stay left to get by that activity. The exits to Glebe Road are open. You just have to clear the crash first. Southbound 395 for now, no problems between the 14th Street Bridge and the Beltway. Working in Maryland, northbound Connecticut Avenue between Chevy Chase Circle and Bradley Lane, single left lane gets you by the paving. Also paving southbound on US 29 Columbia Pike between the Maryland 200, the Intercounty Connector, and New Hampshire Avenue, you're down to a single left lane there. 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I'm Rich Hunter, your next update in about 10 minutes.
2: 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First Alert Chief Meteorologist Veronica Johnson. It's feeling uncomfortable outside.
16: Today is day one of three with temperatures 95 degrees and hotter. This is our first wave of heat for the year. Going to be ending with temperatures in the 60s by the end of the week. This evening, you're 70 to 80 degrees. A few storms north and west of D.C. By morning tomorrow, 59 to 69 degrees. Mainly clear skies and a few scattered clouds for tomorrow. Tomorrow afternoon, temperatures expected to be around 93 to 98 degrees for Tuesday afternoon. I'm 7 News Chief Meteorologist Veronica Johnson in the First Alert Weather Center.
2: 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Money news with John Wardock.
14: Regulators at the state and federal levels will now have to start examining a major deal involving Dominion Energy. The Richmond-based utility has agreed to be bought by NextEra Energy of Florida. The deal is worth $67 billion, would combine two major energy players on the East Coast, and would serve 10 million customers. If approved by regulators, Dominion is expected to keep its name and keep its headquarters in Richmond. When you think Ford Motor, you think cars and trucks, you think the F-150 pickup truck. But Ford now wants to become an energy company. It plans to invest $2 billion in a new energy division. On Wall Street Monday, the Dow rose 159 points. The S&P 500 lost 5. The NASDAQ was down 134 points. John Wardock, WTOP News.
4: This is a special report from ABC News. I'm Mike Dubusky. After an active shooter situation at a mosque in San Diego, Police Chief Scott Wall now says
5: there is no further threat. Both suspects in this case are deceased. All of the kids are safe.
4: Those two suspects are believed to have died from self-inflicted gunshot wounds. Police also say a security guard was killed in the incident, as well as two other victims. The campus is a school for children ages 5 and up, where they taught Arabic and the Quran. Former FBI agent and ABC News contributor Brad Garrett.
13: So you don't know whether it's directly related to the kids or not. Clearly, the first people you want to get out of these scenarios are the kids.
4: California Governor Gavin Newsom says he's been briefed on the situation, as has President Trump. This is ABC News.
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2: It's 9:13. I'm Nick Iannelli. Thanks so much for being with us tonight.
19: We are in the most important city in the nation. This is the nation's capital. This is where we have to make people proud of that city on the hill.
2: U.S. Attorney for D.C. Jeanine Pirro was furious today as she talked about the latest teen takeover in D.C.
19: It was not just violence occurring between individuals. It was simply destruction of property. It was a takeover of a restaurant by individuals who felt that they could get away with it. Well, they're not going to get away with it.
2: There was a large brawl inside a Chipotle in the Navy Yard area over the weekend. Video shows a crowd trashing the place, fighting and throwing chairs.
19: What we're seeing increasingly across the district is not only unacceptable, it is violent, it is dangerous, and it is illegal. And I am here to tell you it is going to stop. For those kids, those teens who insist on participating in these mobs, understand something. A social media click is not worth a criminal record. And we will make sure that you have a criminal record. And if you think that being a teen gives you a pass to terrorize businesses and neighborhoods, you're about to find out otherwise. And to those who organize these teen takeovers, when you do so on social media, we have your social media, and that lasts forever, and that's all we need to pin this on you.
2: Pirro repeated a warning that she issued last week that her office would be cracking down on juvenile crime, including possible charges against parents whose kids violate curfews or take part in violence.
19: We're looking at the parents to make sure that they understand that they are responsible for the upheaval that is going on. These teens, they need to find something productive to do. And parents, that's your job. That's not our job. And that's why we're going to hold you accountable now. Parents, you are not a bystander in this crisis. And if you know where your teen is and what your teen is doing, and you allow them to continue their conduct, then we're going to prosecute you. This is going to be a strict liability crime and a strict liability prosecution.
20: I want to pledge our support.
2: The FBI is involved. Here's Darren Cox, assistant director in charge of the FBI's Washington field office.
20: Make no mistake, these takeovers are not harmless gatherings. They're violent incidences that often lead to assaults, fights, and robberies. The FBI is devoting personnel and resources to investigate all possible federal violations during these violent takeovers.
2: As for the incident at the Navy Yard Chipotle,
19: we are working diligently on it. The FBI is working. They are using all of their resources.
2: Pirro says investigators are working to identify those involved as the video of the incident circulates widely on social media.
21: Here we go. Facts first, opinion second.
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2: Traffic and weather on WTOP to the Traffic Center now and Rich Hunter.
3: I still haven't gotten the visual, but they are definitely setting up on the inner loop of the Beltway near River Road, headed up toward the 270 spur. Stay left to get around that work zone. Southbound 270 approaching Route 80 Urbana. Single file right gets you by the work zone. Probably going to cost you an extra 10 to 15 minutes to get by that one. They've now set up in Frederick on southbound 15 between 7th Street and Rosemont Avenue. Single left lane gets you by there as well. 29 South between Maryland 200 and New Hampshire Avenue. Single left lane through the paving project. Also paving northbound on Connecticut Avenue between Chevy Chase Lake or Chevy Chase Circle and Bradley Lane. Single left lane gets you by there as well. Southbound 95 set up down in Stafford County as you approach and pass Route 610 Garrisonville Road. Exit 143, single right lane gets you by that. Already got a good 1 to 1.5 mile delay getting into and through that. And still wrapping up the crash northbound 395 near Glebe Road. That was along the right side of the roadway. I'm Rich Hunter. Your next update in about 10 minutes.
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16: With the heat here this evening, we've got a few thunderstorms out there around Winchester, Martinsburg, Hagerstown, mainly well north and west of D.C. Storm will be easing and ending by around 9 p.m., but a warm evening and even overnight. 70 to 80 degrees this evening, dropping to 59 to 69 degrees by Tuesday morning. And for tomorrow afternoon, that's when the heat's going to peak of this three-day heat wave. We'll be between 93 and 98 degrees with partly cloudy skies. I'm 7 News Chief Meteorologist Veronica Johnson in the First Alert Weather Center.
2: We got temperatures up into the 80s still tonight. It's 86 degrees in Sterling, 85 in Oxon Hill, 84 outside WTOP studios, brought to you by Len the Plumber Heating and Air. 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To the race for mayor in the district, the top three Democratic candidates, Councilmember Janice Lewis-George, former Councilmember Kenyon McDuffie, and real estate developer Gary Goodweather, took to the stage at Georgetown University tonight for a debate. They were asked about affordability for middle-class families, and each candidate shared different plans. Goodweather proposed free metro fare.
24: 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It's going to put $1,000 for regular transit riders back in their pocket. This is an economic driver. It will continue to have dollars circulate within our community to grow our tax base.
2: McDuffie says he plans to focus on housing costs.
25: One of the most important affordability issues is housing. And the housing that I'm going to build is going to go across incomes, including deeply affordable housing for our low-income residents, but also that missing middle. We want our teachers to be able to afford to live here. We want our first responders, our firefighters, our police officers. We also want our childcare workers to be able to afford to live here.
2: And Lewis George pointed to childcare.
26: My
1: plan to expand child care subsidy is exactly for families who are from the middle class, the margins, feeling it. Because we know that here in D.C., we have the highest child care cost in the country right here in our city with families spending over $2,400. So what we're doing is expanding our current child care subsidy program so that every family, no matter your income, qualifies for this program and you don't have to spend more than 7% of your income on child care.
2: The primary election is on June 16th. Early voting gets underway June 8th. The man accused in a shooting spree in Prince George's County now faces more than 60 charges, including attempted murder. Prosecutors say he shot one person, injured another, and stole two vehicles. But as WTOP's John Delman tells us, the biggest question now is why he was out of prison in the first place.
8: Once it was 68-year-old Larry Simpson's turn, his attorney quickly waived the bond review before a whole lot of details could be added to the record. But after the hearing, the questions that interim state's attorney Tara Jackson got asked had a lot to do with a crime that happened 40 years ago when Simpson was convicted of a murder in Beltsville.
9: Life plus 40 is certainly a long sentence.
8: That was the sentence Simpson got, with more time added after he tried to escape from the Cumberland, Maryland prison he was serving time in.
9: I wouldn't expect that he would be released.
8: But he was in October of 2023 after 35 years. We're still early on in this case, but that's one question prosecutors are trying to get answers to. And as to what unfolded on Friday,
9: as to why it is that occurred, I'm not sure.
8: At the courthouse in Upper Marlboro, John Dome in WTOP News.
2: Three Montgomery County Council members, all Democrats, are running for county executive. They faced off at a forum hosted by the Jewish Community Relations Council of Greater Washington, where rising anti-Semitic incidents, including cases in public schools, took center stage. WTOP's Kate Ryan has that story.
10: Montgomery County Councilmember Andrew Friedson said he'd work to increase cooperation between the school system and community efforts to fight anti-Semitic incidents.
11: I'm proud of the work that we did together to push and grow the nonprofit security grant program. That helps all the institutions outside of the public schools. Ultimately, that's important, but it's not enough.
10: Councilmember Will Juwando said he, too, would focus on the schools.
12: There is some, obviously, Holocaust and anti-Semitism education happening, but we need to start it earlier in middle school. The way you confront hate is through, one of the ways is through education.
10: And Councilmember Evan Glass said when he was president of the county council 3 years ago,
14: I took action by creating the Montgomery County Anti-Hate Task Force, and I appreciate my colleagues' support for that initiative.
10: Montgomery County has allocated $1.7 million to protect nonprofits and houses of worship from hate crimes. Kate Ryan, WTOP News.
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2: Sports on WTOP brought to you by Amentum, delivering advanced solutions for space and defense. Okay, Rob Woodfork, we got a lot of scoring here in the Nationals game.
28: Yeah, the Nats with a seventh inning sack fly to trim the deficit in half. 5-4 Mets lead, bottom of the eighth inning at Nats Park, and it stopped the Mets of the Mets run of four unanswered runs against the Nats bullpen. James Wood now 2-for-2 in his last two plate appearances after going 0-for-3 to start this game, striking out twice. He even committed two errors on the same play, and it led to the Mets' first run of the night. That proves to be the difference in this game. Jake Irvin, he'll have to wait a little longer for his first win since March 29th. Pitched four innings, fairly solid. But he will get no decision here tonight. And while the Nats homestand continues, so does the Orioles road trip. And let's just say the stop in Tampa not going well. The Rays lead 16-6 as they head to the bottom of the eighth inning in what has been, to put it mildly, a struggle for Orioles pitching. The Mystics committed 13 first half turnovers in Dallas to fall behind by 9 at halftime. They're making it a game again, although the deficit's still 9 now in the third quarter, 49-40 in favor of the Wings. The lone Mystic in double-figure scoring, Shakira Austin with 12 points. Sonia Citron, after her 30-point game last we saw her, the worst defender tonight, as many turnovers as points in this game with 4 each. The Commanders reportedly adding another joint practice for this summer, August 26 in Owings Mills against the Ravens ahead of their preseason game 2 days later. And NFL analyst Warren Sharp released his annual rest differentials analysis over the weekend. The Commanders' 9 days of rest advantage over their opponents is among the league's best in 2026. Read why that matters on WTOP.com. Rob Woodfork, WTOP Sports.
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3: All right, top traffic issues right now, Nick. If you're traveling northbound on 395, the crash remains near Glebe Road. You squeeze left to get by. Southbound 395, setting up that work zone, headed south of Glebe Road toward King Street. You'll eventually get by single file to the left. And Fairfax County authorities with a new crash on Braddock Road at Backlick Road. Looks like it's taken up the center of the roadway. If any traffic's getting by, you'll be squeezing by to the left. 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I'm Rich Hunter, your next update in about 10 minutes.
2: Patchy fog possible overnight. Lows around 70 degrees. Tomorrow, very hot. Highs in the upper 90s.
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2: Good evening, I'm Nick Ionelli. Tariq King's our producer. Three victims are dead after a shooting at a San Diego mosque, and police say the two suspects involved are also dead. This was at the Islamic Center of San Diego today. Police believe the suspects were teenagers, and they are investigating this as a hate crime. The shooting happened while a K-12 school on the campus was in session, but no children there were injured. CBS News national security contributor Samantha Vinograd.
18: There will be warrants garnered as quickly as possible to understand the subject's patterns of behavior leading up to this incident, whom they were in contact with. There will be ballistic and forensic evidence that is collected to ascertain where the firearms were purchased, as well as ultimately what the motivation was that led these two individuals to allegedly go and shoot at the Islamic Center. Their social media profiles will be reviewed to see if there's any nexus to, for example, foreign terrorism or other individuals in the United States. But I do want to highlight one thing. In my experience as Assistant Secretary for Counterterrorism, we work tirelessly with faith-based institutions all across the country, as well as federal, state, and local law enforcement partners to ensure that if an incident like this did play out, that the response time was as quick as it possibly could be. And we understand that the response time in this case was 4 minutes. Certainly four very long minutes for those that were implicated, but 4 minutes. So it does appear that that law enforcement response was quite quick. And what we don't know yet as well is whether there were security guards and other physical hardening mechanisms at the Islamic Center that prevented this horrific incident from being even worse. So a lot of unanswered questions, but the investigation is just beginning.
2: That is Samantha Vinograd with CBS News. We're hearing from the mayor of San Diego tonight.
0: Unfortunately, as a mayor in the United States, it's not my first time having to deal with these kinds of situations. And so, yes, we immediately have increased patrols around religious sites, both our Muslim, Jewish, and other faith communities across the city. And I imagine we'll maintain that posture for some time. And I know that's true across our county, where our sheriff is made similar direction. We want people to feel safe because we work on issues proactively. We do our best to prevent them. We build relationships, and ordinarily that wins the day, but obviously that's not the case today. And what happened is horrifically tragic and reminded all of us that hate has no place in this society.
2: That's San Diego Mayor Todd Gloria talking with ABC News there. To the war in Iran now, President Trump says he is holding off on a planned military strike against Iran as what he calls serious negotiations move forward. On social media, the president said he had been prepared to launch a large-scale assault as soon as tomorrow, but paused those plans at the request of allies in the Middle East. Trump warned the U.S. military is still on standby, ready to act on short notice if a deal is not reached. He's been signaling for

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1: Trump this weekend saying of Cassidy, his disloyalty to the man who got him elected is now part of legend, and it's nice to see his political career is over. There's another closely watched primary involving a Trump foe, Republican Congressman Thomas Massey of Kentucky. His race is now the most expensive House primary race in U.S. history.
2: That's ABC News correspondent Lionel Moyes. A major foreign policy conference wrapped up in Estonia this past weekend. WTOP National Security correspondent J.J. Green was there. He says European officials are increasingly focused on being able to sustain their own military strength without relying on the U.S. It comes as conflicts in Ukraine and Iran continue to raise concerns.
3: A lot of people very vociferously argued the U.S., even though it's in name, still a part of NATO, is not there. And so what they need to do is to plan whatever they need to do in terms of dealing with Ukraine without the U.S. And in terms of what's happening in Iran, well, they say, essentially, they see these two conflicts as linked because of the global insecurity that's being projected out of Iran, and it could impact the war in Ukraine. And Iran's pressure on shipping lanes and instability around the Strait of Hormuz reinforces fears that authoritarian states are learning how to exploit global economic vulnerabilities simultaneously. So they need to be able to work on simultaneous tracks against all of that.
2: That's WTOP National Security Correspondent J.J. Green. On Capitol Hill, Senate Republicans are regrouping and rewriting legislation to fund part of President Trump's proposed White House ballroom. WTOP's Mitchell Miller today on the Hill.
4: The Senate parliamentarian ruled that a $1 billion measure for the ballroom and related security doesn't fulfill requirements related to budget reconciliation. That's the process the GOP is using to fund a major border enforcement package. The Senate's top Democrat, Chuck Schumer, says his party will keep fighting the White House project. He calls its supporters ballroom Republicans and says they favor
5: Trump's ego over your electric bill, Trump's palace over the people's priorities.
4: Senate Majority Leader John Thune says the ballroom funding is still being worked out, but notes the bulk of it won't be paid for by taxpayers.
6: The ballroom is being financed privately, but the security associated with it represents about 20% of what this request was.
4: On Capitol Hill, Mitchell Miller, WTOP News.
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2: It's 9:38. We've got WTOP traffic and weather to the traffic center now. And Rich.

0: Hunter.
1: Suddenly very busy out there, Nick. 395 northbound, still cleaning up the crash along the right side just before the exit for Glebe Road. Southbound 395, it's the work zone setting up. As you head south of Glebe Road toward King Street, eventually down to one single file to the left getting by. Bad crash over in Annandale, Braddock Road at Backlick Road. You're under police direction. But for now, it doesn't appear that traffic can go through the intersection, especially if you're on Braddock Road. You can either go right or left. On Backlick Road, it looks like you can only make right turns at the moment. Now, if you're traveling further south on 95 as you approach and pass exit 143 for Route 610 Garrisonville, single file gets you by the work zone there. Inner loop of the Beltway, past River Road, headed up toward the 270 spur. If you're continuing on the Beltway around toward Old Georgetown Road, you're getting by the work, single file to the left. 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I'm Rich Huntry, and next update in about 10 minutes.
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2: Our Monday here, day one of three at 95 degrees and hotter. And this heat is going to peak on Tuesday before we have another day at least 95 degrees with thunderstorms. This evening, also a few thunderstorms out there. These will be easing and ending by around 9 p.m. around Winchester, Martinsburg, Hagerstown Way, mainly north and west of D.C. Look for temperatures between 70 and 80 degrees this evening, and then mainly clear tonight. We'll drop to about 59 to 69 degrees. Tomorrow afternoon, 93 to 98 degrees with partly cloudy skies for your Tuesday. Wednesday, look for a high temperature range of 90 to 95 degrees with thunderstorms. Could be on the stronger side with downpours and gusty winds after about 5 to 6 p.m. I'm 7 News Chief Meteorologist Veronica Johnson in the First Alert Weather Center.
0: It's 80 degrees in Waldorf, 81 in Tyson's, 87 still outside WTOP studios. Money news now with John Wardock.
3: Dominion Energy stock popped 9% on Monday. The Virginia company has agreed to be bought by NextEra Energy of Florida in a deal worth $67 billion. The merger must still get approval from federal and state regulators. If approved, Dominion is expected to keep its name and keep its headquarters in Richmond. The JCPenney at Springfield Town Center is closing. It's expected to shutter this weekend after more than 50 years, according to the Washington Business Journal. Dick's Sporting Goods has interest in turning the location into a Dick's House of Sport with athletic experiences. On Wall Street Monday, the Dow up 159, the S&P down 5, the NASDAQ was off 134 points. On Tuesday, expect headlines on pending home sales from a leading realtor group. John Wardock, WTOP News.
0: The U.S. Attorney for D.C., Jeanine Pirro, was furious today talking about the latest teen takeover in the nation's capital. There was a big fight inside a Chipotle in the Navy Yard area over the weekend. Video on social media shows a crowd trashing the place, fighting, throwing chairs at each other. Here's WTOP's Kyle Cooper.
4: Video of the incident shows what appears to be a dad shielding a little girl in a pink dress.
5: That infuriated me, and it should infuriate every one of you. This has to stop.
4: Jeanine Pirro says events like this, teen takeovers or anything like it, will end.
5: These are not kids being kids. This is criminal conduct.
4: Assistant FBI Director for the D.C. Field Office, Darren Cox.
6: The FBI is devoting personnel and resources to investigate all possible federal violations during these violent takeovers.
4: Pirro says the mayor, D.C. attorney general, and police chief are all on board with her plan to charge parents of teens in these incidents, and she criticized the city council for not passing a new teen curfew measure. Kyle Cooper, WTOP News.
0: One of the key people in the O.J. Simpson trial has died at 74 years old.
7: Mark Furman has died. He was the former LAPD detective who discovered the bloody glove at the murder scene of Nicole Brown Simpson and her friend Ronald Goldman. Prosecutors had been planning to use Furman's testimony in their case against O.J. Simpson, but his credibility was called into question when Simpson's defense played a recording of Furman using a racial epithet. That contradicted earlier testimony Furman had given, and he pleaded no contest to perjury charges. To this day, he's the only person convicted of a felony in that case. Mike Dubusky, ABC News.
8: 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Police are still on the scene of that incident in Arlington.
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0: It's 9:44. I'm Nick Iannelli. Thanks so much for being with us tonight. In Fairfax County, two people have died. Two children are seriously injured after a high-speed crash. WTOP's Mike Murillo has the latest from police.
9: The likely speed that motor vehicle was traveling at the moment of collision, very likely greater than 116 miles per hour.
10: Fairfax County Police Chief Kevin Davis says that was the speed recorded just seconds before a car came off the I-66 express lanes and onto the Chainbridge Road exit ramp when it hit a median and slammed into a bridge wall. Inside the car, a 30-year-old woman driving and a 27-year-old man in the passenger seat. They both died. There was also two children in the back seat, ages 2 and 8. They were taken to the hospital with serious injuries.
9: We have now two fatalities. We're probably going to have three.
10: Investigators say three people in the car, including the driver, were not wearing a seatbelt.
9: She was unrestrained. A likely question about her state of sobriety, that's our question as well. We won't know that answer right away.
10: Mike Murillo, WTOP News.
0: There were tense moments in Alexandria. Police there say a woman was killed and the suspected gunman was later shot and killed by officers. Here's WTOP's Luke Lukert.
11: Alexandria police were called at around 4 a.m. for a woman being shot here at a Canterbury Square condo, just right off Duke Street. When they arrived, Police Chief Tarek McGuire says a few family members were first taken out of the building.
12: After that, they saw a suspect down a hallway who was barricaded in a room where they believe the female victim was.
11: He says the two officers gave commands for the suspect to come out with his hands up, but he didn't respond for a short time. And then later, that suspect ran full speed at the officers, who both fired shots. Afterwards, they moved into that room and found a woman with multiple gunshot wounds. Both she and the suspect were given life-saving measures, but both died in that condo. McGuire says they're still investigating what exactly happened. Right now, it's unclear if the man was armed as he charged officers, and McGuire couldn't say if a weapon had been recovered at the scene. In Alexandria, Luke Lukert, WTOP News.
0: Four Navy crew members are safe after a mid-air collision sent two fighter jets crashing during an air show in Idaho. They ejected safely and are reported to be in stable condition. Witness video shows parachutes deploying as the aircraft fell to the ground and exploded. Nobody on the ground was injured. Here's ABC News Chief Global Affairs Correspondent Martha Raddatz.
13: The jets crashing midair, seemingly sticking together. Sparks and debris fly as the crew ejects just before the jets plunge to the ground. You can see four parachutes deploy just before the aircraft crash, erupting in plumes of black smoke. The four aviators descending near the crash as onlookers watch. An announcer instructing the crowds.
14: There have been four good parachutes that were saved, and we ask that everyone remain where you are.
15: I didn't think it was real at first. It was just so surreal.
13: Ruben Villalpando was at the air show with his family when he witnessed the crash.
15: I saw the big flame of fire from the ground and the smoke, and once that happened, I knew they both had went down, and I just had hoped that the pilots had ejected.
13: A spokesperson for the Navy saying in a statement that all four of the air crew successfully ejected and that the incident is under investigation.
0: That's ABC's Martha Raddatz reporting. The Commander's 2026 schedule has been analyzed every which way since it was released last week. And in today's DC Sports Filtered, WTOP's Rob Woodfork says the NFL's misplaced priorities actually benefit Washington.
16: Forget the who a second. Based on when the Commanders play their 2026 opponents, they have one of the league's biggest schedule advantages this season. According to Warren Sharp's annual schedule analysis, Washington has +9 net rest days over its opponents this year, fourth best in the league. And that matters more than people realize. Short weeks, travel, recovery time, over a 17-game season, those edges add up physically and competitively, especially in the NFC East, where the Eagles could lose their perch atop the division because of one of the worst rest deficits in the league. But here's the uncomfortable part for the NFL. Sharp says this season is the least equitable schedule the league has produced in more than two decades because the NFL keeps prioritizing television inventory over competitive balance, and frankly, the health of its players. So yes, the Commander should absolutely take the advantage and run with it, especially after years of being on the wrong end of these scheduling quirks. Just know the schedule was built not with the health of the players in mind, but the health of the league's own bottom line. I'm Rob Woodfork, And that's DC Sports Filtered.
17: Hey, John, why so glum?
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0: 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Rich Hunter's in the traffic center.
1: All right, first, some good news. Northbound 395 near Glebe Road, the crash cleared. All lanes are open, no leftover delay. The bad news, southbound 395 between Glebe Road and King Street, you're down to a single left lane to the work zone, and delays continue to build. 95 south, down in Stafford County, as you approach and pass the exit for Route 610 Garrisonville Road, squeezing by a single file right past the milling and paving. Over in Annandale, Braddock Road, near Backlick Road, you're into police direction past a two-vehicle crash in the intersection. Again, heads up there, a brief delay. Last check, Georgetown Pike still closed each way near Innsbruck Avenue in the village of Great Falls as a result of a cleanup of the pole and wires that were damaged by the early afternoon crash. And if you're traveling in Maryland on the inner loop of the Beltway, beginning just after River Road and continuing around the curve on the Beltway toward Old Georgetown Road, there you get by the work zone, single file to the left. 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Try one of Silver Diner's lunchtime quarter-pound smash burgers served with fries or a crisp side salad for $12.99. Silver Diner, it's the diner food you love, evolved for how you eat today. I'll return to your next update in about 10 minutes.
0: Over to 7 News, First Alert Chief Meteorologist Veronica Johnson. Veronica, we got some uncomfortable air around here.
2: Yes, for a while longer. Another 2 days, Tuesday and Wednesday, going to still feel more like July. We're tracking record heat, in fact, for the next 2 days. Today, we did have a record at Dulles. Temperatures managed to rise all the way to 95 degrees there. Now, tomorrow, we're forecasting between 93 and 98 degrees, your afternoon temperature. That'll be after starting out at about 60 to 69 degrees. Right now, it's looking dry for much of the day, but for the afternoon, as things heat up, slightly more humidity. Once again, there could be some isolated thunderstorms like this afternoon. It's looking like just that, mainly during the afternoon. Now, Wednesday, it's a different story. The cold front comes in. You're up to 90 to 95 degrees. Storms expected more widespread after 5, 6 p.m. and up until 10 p.m. Wet weather, heavy wet weather, and then the temperature drop on the other side of the cold front. We'll go from 95 degrees on Wednesday to 65, the high temperature on Thursday. That'll be as we continue to track some scattered rain showers. The same front expected to stall through the Memorial Day weekend. It's 83 now in D.C., 82 in Calverton, 84 in Tysons.
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21: ABC News, I'm Stephanie Alford. We've got a deal. New York Governor Kathy Hochul announced on social media moments ago that an agreement has been reached between the five LIRR striking unions and the MTA, officially ending the three-day strike. The LIRR, the nation's largest commuter rail service, carries about 300,000 commuters between Long Island and New York City each weekday. Without giving up details, union representative Kevin Sexton told reporters they wouldn't have agreed if the deal wasn't favorable.
22: Yes, we would still be at the table if it wasn't a fair deal.
21: Governor Hochul says regular service should resume tomorrow at noon. Dangerously hot and dry conditions keep making wildfires a threat for parts of the country. ABC Chief Meteorologist Ginger Z.
23: Fire danger from the plains to the west, as at least one home went up in flames northwest of Los Angeles. Firefighters trying to get the upper hand on the Sandy Fire with help from an aerial assault. The danger continues tonight.
21: This is ABC News.
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0: Sports on WTOP, powered by Maximus, moving people and technology forward. Rob Woodfork, we got ourselves some extra innings.
6: Yeah, free baseball over at Nationals Park. The Nationals and Mets all tied 5-5 as we're now in the bottom of the 10th inning at Nats Park. Curtis Meade delivered the game-tying RBI double in the 8th inning. Moments ago, the maligned Nationals defense turned in inning-ending double play in that top of the 10th to give the home team another chance at their first walk-off victory of the season. No such luck for the Orioles in Tampa. 16-6 losers to the Rays in the series opener. It's the fifth straight loss for Trevor Rogers on the mound. He gave up half of that large output. The Mystics fought back from as many as 12 down early. The Wings went on a 14-3 run to end the third quarter. They are all in control now in the fourth quarter. Dallas in front, 79-58. This is about to be the Mystics' first road loss of the season, first home win for the Dallas Wings, as the Mystics committed 19 turnovers, leading to 23 points for Dallas so far. In the Stanley Cup playoffs, great Game 7 in Buffalo tonight. The Canadiens and Sabres all knotted at 2 apiece midway through the third period. And back home, the Commanders reportedly adding another joint practice 2 days before a preseason game. They visit the Ravens and Owings Mills August 26th. And that comes 2 weeks after Washington hosts the joint practice with the Miami Dolphins ahead of their preseason meeting. Rob Woodfork, WTOP Sports.
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0: It's 9:58, traffic and weather. Rich Hunter's in the traffic center.
1: All right, top traffic issues right now, Nick. Interloop of the Beltway headed north of River Road, past the 270 spur toward Old Georgetown Road, single file left past the work zone. Southbound 395 between Glebe Road and King Street, single left lane gets you by, jammed in that work zone. Cleaning up the crash on Braddock Road at Backlick Road, you get by under police direction. 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I'm Rich Hunter, your next update in about 10 minutes.
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2: Tracking two more days of high heat, so today is just day one of three with temperatures 95 degrees and hotter. Also going to get some thunderstorms before a much cooler pattern in the 60s emerge for the end of the week and through the Memorial Day weekend with rain chances each day. Now, this evening we're 70 to 80 degrees. Those thunderstorms north and west of DC should be coming to an end. We're mainly clear tonight and could see some patchy fog in areas that did pick up some rain. Look for temperatures between 59 and 69 degrees. A high temperature range Tuesday afternoon, 93 to 98 degrees, looking at partly cloudy skies with southwesterly breezes. On Wednesday, the cold front gets closer to us. You're 90 to 95 degrees, looking for rain and thunderstorms. Could be severe after 5, 6 p.m. and continuing until just past midnight with gusty winds and some heavy rain. Temperatures will be in the 60s for Thursday, Friday, Saturday, and Sunday. I'm 7 News Chief Meteorologist Veronica Johnson in the First Alert Weather Center.
0: Still really uncomfortable tonight. It is 82 degrees in Annandale, 83 DuPont Circle, 86 outside WTOP studios.
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0: Good evening, I'm Nick Iannelli. 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
21: From ABC News, I'm Stephanie Officer. It was a terrifying morning for members of the Islamic Center of San Diego after the mosque was targeted by two suspects ages 17 and 19. Those teens opened fire, killing three men outside the worship center. One of the victims, a security guard. Police credit him with saving lives since the adjacent Arabic school was in session during the violence. ABC's Trevor Ault is there and tells us the shooting is being investigated as a potential hate crime.
11: Now this major investigation is underway here. We're outside the Islamic Center, but this is a crime scene that stretches several blocks in every single direction. Law enforcement now trying to determine the motive of those two teenage shooters. And we know in recent years, as these kinds of shootings have become more common, a number of houses of worship have been hiring security guards. It appears in this incident that this officer died protecting the people inside.
21: Spectators at an Idaho Air Force base were hoping to see some aerial acrobatics this weekend. Instead, they witnessed what could have been a tragedy. ABC's Martha Raddatz.
12: Two Navy attack jets colliding midair, stuck together and spiraling out of control. The four crew members ejecting and parachuting to the ground near the smoking wreckage, all within 30 seconds. How could it have happened? The wingman flies right into the tail of the lead jet.
21: Former FBI Director James Comey maintains he did nothing wrong after the Justice Department indicted him for a seashell pattern he posted online. Comey's daughter has also filed a lawsuit against the DOJ for firing her after the indictment. On Good Morning America, Comey says he couldn't talk about the particulars.
13: Well, we can avail ourselves of the last healthy part of the American government, which is the federal judiciary. So my daughter is suing them to establish that you cannot fire a career person without cause. And obviously I'm defending myself successfully in the last case, and I have this ongoing one in North Carolina about seashells.
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0: It's 10:03 on Monday, May 18th. 86 degrees, patchy fog tonight. Lows around 70. Tomorrow, highs in the upper 90s. Good evening, I'm Nick Iannelli. To the race for mayor in D.C., the top three Democrats running for mayor, Councilmember Janice Lewis-George, former Councilmember Kenyon McDuffie, and real estate developer Gary Goodweather took the stage at Georgetown University tonight for a debate. The candidates talked about their proposals for lowering energy costs. McDuffie claims that high energy bills are not related to Pepco. He called out Lewis-George.
14: The truth is that demand on the grid largely driven by data centers, is increasing the prices of utilities. 70% of what people are seeing in terms of increases on their bill has nothing to do with Pepco. But we're going to make sure we hold Pepco accountable and hold those data centers accountable. We're going to have automatic enrollment in the programs that help our low-income residents and our seniors so they can afford the utilities that they're paying for. And we're going to also make sure that we are investing in more solar. We're going to make sure we have renewable alternatives to provide energy across the District of Columbia. And we're going to support renewables like solar. And there's one person standing on this stage who voted against expanding solar in the District of Columbia.
0: Louis George pushed back, saying Pepco executives are backing McDuffie.
15: We are going to expand community solar, government solar, as well as allow for things like balcony solar. That is going to allow us to create energy credits. That's going to allow people's bills to go down. In addition to that, we're going to right-size Pepco shareholders' guaranteed profit so they don't continue to rake in dollars while your bills continue to go up. We're also going to work hard as a city to make sure that we get people converted from making sure that their houses can do the work that needs to happen. And that's why we shouldn't be leaving $60 million in sustainability fund on the table. Unlike my colleague who had sole responsibility of Pepco, who his Pepco executives are funding his campaign, he's not looking out for you. He's looking out for them.
0: Good weather on the back and forth between his opponents.
16: I love this. They're blaming each other, and I'm offering a solution. We are Washington, D.C. We will become one of the leading producers of clean energy in the country. The way that we're going to do it is on a two-track system, immediately reducing your electric bills by community solar, enhanced geothermal, heat water recovery systems with D.C. water, thermal hydrolysis.
0: The primary is coming up on June 16th. Early voting starts on June 8th. A big fight at a Chipotle in the Navy Yard area of D.C. is prompting renewed calls from U.S. Attorney for D.C. Janine Pirro. She is demanding that parents step in and take responsibility for their kids. The latest on that from WTOP's Kyle Cooper.
17: This terrorizing is going to end.
18: Janine Pirro says the FBI is now helping D.C. police with the investigation.
17: It was a takeover of a restaurant by individuals who felt that they could get away with it. Well, they're not going to get away with it.
18: Pirro also reiterated that her office will start charging the parents of teenagers who take part in these so-called takeovers, and that the mayor, D.C. Attorney General's office, and police chief are all on the same page with her on this. As for the city council, Pirro criticized the members for not passing a new curfew measure. She put up a huge poster with the names and phone numbers of the council members.
17: Call them.
18: Kyle Cooper, WTOP News.
0: The man charged in a series of shootings across Prince George's County made his first appearance in court today. WTOP's John Doman was there. He tells us the biggest questions now center on something that happened decades ago.
19: 68-year-old Larry Simpson's facing over 60 charges right now, including attempted murder for a shooting spree covering six different scenes near or along Kenilworth Avenue in Prince George's County. Simpson waived his right for a bond review, but the bigger question is why he was even out of prison. In 1987, Simpson was convicted of a murder that happened in Beltsville.
20: He was sentenced in 1987 to life plus 40 years. And in 2022, he filed a motion for post-conviction.
19: Interim state's attorney Tara Jackson.
20: In the next year, in October of 2023, he was released.
19: More time was added to his sentence after he tried to escape from prison in Cumberland, Maryland. So it's still not yet clear why he was eventually released. At the courthouse in Upper Marlboro, John Dome in WTOP News.
0: We're hearing from former Maryland Governor Larry Hogan, who officially announced that he's done for good, running for any political office.
27: Well, yeah, obviously, I've got to look at the realities of where we are and what the current politics is, but I have put in my time and served two great terms as governor. And at this point in my life, I'm just doing other things that I think are more meaningful and things that I'll enjoy more, spending more time with my kids and grandkids. And I'm launching this wonderful institute at Washington College. I'm going to find a way to give back without running for office.
0: Hogan has been a frequent critic of President Trump, and there were even talks that he could run for president as a leading Never Trump Republican. He talked to us here on WTOP about the future of the Republican Party and whether the party is ready to move on from the MAGA movement at some point.
27: Time will tell. I have kind of thought that we would have moved beyond that already at this point, but we have not. It depends on, I think, how bad the losses are this November and whether or not we lose the White House in 2 years or not. it's not going to go back to the party of Reagan Bush, but I'm not sure it's going to continue to be all about Donald Trump after his term ends 2 years from now.
0: Hogan is launching a nonpartisan leadership institute at Washington College aimed at training young leaders and promoting what he sees as a more functional political system. It's 10:08.
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0: WTOP traffic and weather. Rich Hunter's in the traffic center.
1: All right, Nick, we'll start you off on the Beltway in Maryland on the inner loop between River Road and Old Georgetown Road. A single file left gets you by the three lanes that continue around the Beltway. Folks headed up toward the 270 spur, no issues there. All three lanes are open, headed north on the spur. Now, if you're traveling on the Beltway in Prince George's County, still waiting for the work zone to set up on the inner loop as you approach and pass 450 Annapolis Road, should be getting by that work zone in two lanes once it's in place. 270 southbound approaching Route 80 Urbana exit 26, single file right past the construction. Paving on 29 southbound between Maryland 200 and New Hampshire Avenue, single left lane gets you by there. Northbound Connecticut Avenue, headed north at Chevy Chase Circle toward Bradley Lane, single left lane gets you by. Virginia, southbound 395, jammed into the work again between Glebe Road and King Street, single file left tonight. Southbound 95 approaching and passing the exit for Route 610 Garrisonville Road, single right lane past that paving. Still cleaning up the crash in the intersection of Braddock Road and Backlake Road. Heads up for police direction. 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I'm Rich Hunter, your next update in about 10 minutes.
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2: Our Monday here, day one of three at 95 degrees and hotter. And this heat is going to peak on Tuesday before we have another day at least 95 degrees with thunderstorms. This evening, also a few thunderstorms out there around Winchester, Martinsburg, Hagerstown Way, mainly north and west of D.C. Look for temperatures between 70 and 80 degrees this evening, and then mainly clear tonight. We'll drop to about 59 to 69 degrees. Tomorrow afternoon, 93 to 98 degrees with partly cloudy skies for your Tuesday. Wednesday, look for a high temperature range of 90 to 95 degrees with thunderstorms. Could be on the stronger side with downpours and gusty winds after about 5 to 6 p.m. I'm 7 News Chief Meteorologist Veronica Johnson in the First Alert Weather Center.
0: 79 degrees in Alexandria, 84 in Penn Quarter, 86 degrees still outside WTOP studios. 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Money news with John Wardock.
5: Dominion Energy was in the spotlight Monday. The Virginia company has agreed to be bought by Next Era Energy of Florida. The deal is worth $67 billion. It would combine two major utilities and serve some 10 million customers. The deal must still get approval from regulators. If approved, Dominion is expected to keep its name. It's also expected to keep its headquarters in Richmond. Dominion stock surged some 9% on Monday. Goodwill is expanding in Montgomery County. It's going to open a store in Germantown the last week of May. Moco Show reports this is going to be Goodwill's first store north of Gaithersburg. On Wall Street Monday, a split decision. The Dow Jones Industrial Average up 159 points. The S&P 500 lost 5. The NASDAQ was down 134 points. John Wardock, WTOP News.
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0: It's 10:13. I'm Nick Ionelli. Thanks for being with us. President Trump and the Justice Department have reached a settlement in a $10 billion lawsuit over the leaking of his tax returns. Under the deal, the Justice Department will create a nearly $1.8 billion anti-weaponization fund to compensate what are described as victims of lawfare and government overreach. The acting attorney general says that fund will be overseen by a five-person commission and will accept claims through December of 2028. It's still not clear who exactly will qualify.
25: In a filing to the judge who's presided over the president's lawsuit against the IRS, 93 House Democrats say a fund paying alleged victims of government weaponization would be plainly unlawful. The Justice Department says its anti-weaponization fund will distribute up to $1.776 billion to those who, in the words of one official, were targeted for improper and unlawful political, personal, or ideological reasons. Stephen Portnoy, ABC News, Washington.
0: This all comes after earlier this year when President Trump sued the IRS over the leak of his tax returns by a contractor. Josh Gerstein, senior legal affairs reporter for Politico, joined us on WTOP with more.
4: He had filed a suit back in January in Florida against the IRS. This had to do with the leaking of his tax returns several years ago, and that was eventually traced to a contractor for the IRS, a specific contractor who was charged criminally with not only leaking Trump's returns, but the returns of, I think, hundreds of other wealthy individuals to a couple of different news organizations. That individual pled guilty and was sentenced to 5 years in prison. But Trump had filed this suit seeking damages against the IRS over the leaking, saying that basically they had failed to put in enough safeguards to prevent this disclosure from happening. Of course, they're not just dropping it. They're dropping it as part of a deal with the Justice Department to set up this $1.8 billion fund. It also would resolve a couple of other claims that Trump has filed with the Justice Department but has not actually filed suit over, having to do with the raid on Mar-a-Lago back in 2022, and then also having to do with the Russia investigation, which he has always claimed was illegitimate, and he has filed a damages claim with the Justice Department over that as well. This is sort of a global settlement that doesn't result in money going directly to him or his businesses, but sets up this $1.8 billion fund to compensate others that he believes have been wronged by the government. There probably will be some legal action against this, but what I would say is that the Justice Department has very broad authority to settle not only suits that have been filed, but even prospective suits that haven't been filed yet. There are probably thousands, if not tens of thousands, of suits like that that are filed against the government every year, and sometimes they make decisions to settle those. Sometimes there can be hundreds of millions of dollars at stake, but to set aside a fund of $1.8 billion that isn't going really to any specific individuals or claims with sort of a very murky idea of some kind of weaponization or lawfare. They're saying they're going to have a 5-member board that's going to dole this money out. It's a very, very unusual arrangement. And as I say, the standards for who would receive the money, if you go by this settlement and the paperwork the Justice Department has put out so far, are very, very uncertain and vague.
0: That's Josh Gerstein, senior legal affairs reporter for Politico.
7: This is a special report from ABC News. I'm Mike Dubusky. President Trump now responding to today's deadly shooting at the Islamic Center of San Diego.
8: Terrible situation. I've been given some early updates, but we're going to be going back and looking at it very strongly.
7: Two gunmen allegedly opened fire at the mosque, killing three adults, including a security guard. All the children at the center were evacuated safely. Mark Remley, special agent in charge of the FBI San Diego field office, says shortly afterward they discovered a car with the suspected shooters dead of apparently self-inflicted gunshot wounds.
9: There were two subjects, both teenagers, and both are confirmed deceased.
7: Police are now investigating a potential motive, but said the shooting is currently being considered a hate crime. The Islamic Center of San Diego says it is the largest mosque in San Diego County. This is ABC News.
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0: 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Traffic and weather on WTOP. Rich Hunter's in the traffic center.
1: All right, if you're traveling on the Beltway, we've got two work zones now. First one in Montgomery County Interloop, beginning near River Road and continuing around the big curve headed over toward Old Georgetown Road. Single file left will get you by. The three lanes for folks headed toward the 270 spur unimpeded by the work zone. Now, on the Interloop in Prince George's County, as you head south of the Baltimore-Washington Parkway, before and after 450 Annapolis Road, New Carrollton, two left lanes get you by the bridge work. If you're traveling to or from the Eastern Shore, westbound span of the Bay Bridge, they've got the left lane closed, but that's it so far. 270 south in Frederick County, before Route 80 Urbana, single right lane gets you by that work zone. About a mile or mile and a half delay there. Also working on southbound 29 between Maryland 200 and New Hampshire Avenue. Single file left past the paving. Virginia still cleaning up the crash in the intersection at Braddock Road and Backlick Road. You get by under police direction. Also working in Fairfax now. Southbound 29 headed south to the Fairfax County Parkway towards Stringfellow Road. Single file left past the construction. I'm Rich Hunter. Your next update in about 10 minutes.
0: 2-7 News First Alert Chief Meteorologist Veronica Johnson.
2: After a hot day, day one of three with temperatures 95 degrees and higher, it's going to be a very warm evening. And there may be some thunderstorms up around Winchester, Martinsburg, and Hagerstown way. Temperatures will drop to about 70 to 80 degrees. And then down to only 59 to 69 degrees by morning will be mainly clear, a warm start, and another hot one for tomorrow. That's when the heat's going to peak. 93 to 98 degrees across the area with partly cloudy skies. I'm 7 News Chief Meteorologist Veronica Johnson in the First Alert Weather Center.
0: Uncomfortable air. 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
0: We're getting an update on a deadly crash that happened in the Oakton area. It involved just one vehicle. Two people were killed, two children seriously injured. Here's WTOP's Mike Morello.
11: We know speed was an absolute factor in this fatal crash.
13: And Fairfax County Police Chief Kevin Davis says the woman driving the car was going 116 miles per hour, 5 seconds before the crash, according to data downloaded from the car, as she drove up the I-66 express lane to Chainbridge Road and lost control.
11: It struck the median and then came to rest when it collided very violently with the bridge wall.
13: Inside that car was a 30-year-old driver, a 27-year-old man in the passenger seat, who both died. Two kids ages 2 and 8 are in the hospital with serious injuries. Police say three of the four people in that car were not wearing seatbelts. Mike Murillo, WTOP News.
0: It was a deadly scene at a condo in Alexandria. One person was found dead inside, and a suspect was later shot and killed by police. The latest on that from WTOP's Luke Lukert.
14: Right now, it's not clear exactly who the victim and suspect are that were killed early this morning. And it's also unclear if a gun was recovered at the scene. Alexandria police were called here to a condo complex called Canterbury Square, which is right off Duke Street, at about 4 a.m. They were told a woman had been shot. When they arrived here, they moved several family members out of the building. Then they found a man barricaded in a room. They believed the woman who had been shot was also in there. Alexandria Police Chief Tarek McGuire.
15: The suspect then emerged, running full speed at the officers charging at them, and there was two service weapons that were fired by our officers.
14: The man died at the scene. They also found that woman in the room. She had been shot multiple times and also died there. Both officers are on administrative leave, and the investigation into the shooting continues. In Alexandria, Luke Lugert, WTOP News.
0: A jury has rejected Elon Musk's claims against OpenAI and its CEO, Sam Altman, ending a legal battle between those two tech billionaires. After less than 2 hours of deliberations, the jury found Musk's lawsuit was filed too late and dismissed the case. Musk had alleged OpenAI violated its original nonprofit mission, accusing Altman and others of putting profit over the public good. Attorneys for OpenAI argued the claims were untimely and driven by competition, pointing to Musk's own rival AI company. More on that from ABC News correspondent Trevor Ault.
16: This was a very swift ending to what was weeks of testimony and one of the most substantial lawsuits with substantial damage totals that we have seen in recent memory. Elon Musk was asking for $150 billion in damages and for OpenAI to return to its previous nonprofit model. And it took little more than an hour for the jury to very quickly rule in favor of OpenAI. Elon Musk losing on all claims here, specifically because they say he simply didn't file this lawsuit quick enough. And so all of these people, really the world, were waiting on how this jury was going to decide in favor of or against Elon Musk, whether or not those claims were true, that he was involved in the founding of OpenAI going back more than a decade ago, 2015, left the company in 2018. And he essentially alleged that OpenAI was stealing a charity by pivoting from being a nonprofit organization to becoming a for-profit organization and partnering up with Microsoft. We have no idea whether or not the jury believes those claims had any merit at all. Essentially, they said Elon Musk was aware of what he was claiming going back to 2021, which means that three-year statute of limitations has already passed. And whether or not he is correct, he has no legal standing for this lawsuit.
0: That's ABC News correspondent Trevor Ault.
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0: 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Rob Woodfork, we're getting deep into extra innings here now.
18: Yeah, I don't appreciate it. Back and forth we go at Nationals Park. The Mets actually just stepped in front, top of the 12th inning, 7-6. They got men on first and third base with one out. Just had an infield single to go ahead in this inning. The Nats would tie it with Joey Weimer's RBI. He had an infield single. This actually gives him two RBI on the night. Both teams now on their fifth reliever, so bullpen management will be interesting tonight. The Orioles and Rays could have been done before regulation. Tampa cruised to a 16-6 victory. They hand Trevor Rogers the loss in his fifth straight start. The Mystics dropped their first road game of the season, 92-69 in Dallas, in what is the second leg of a four-game trip. Paige Beckers posted game highs with 18 points, 7 assists in the Wings' first home win of the season, while Sonia Citron had an off night after that 30-point outburst in Indiana the other night. She was held to just 7 points, committed 5 of the team's 19 turnovers tonight. That literally proved the difference in the game, 23 points. In the Stanley Cup playoffs, no surprise, Montreal and Buffalo can't settle this game 7 in regulation, so tied 2-2. We had 2 sudden death overtime to determine who advances to face Carolina in the East final. The Commanders reportedly added another joint practice for August 26 at Owings Mills against the Ravens ahead of their preseason meeting. More on the Commanders' schedule from NFL analyst Warren Sharp. His annual rest differentials analysis over the weekend reveals Washington has 9 days of rest advantage over their 2026 opponents. It is among the league's very best, and you can read why that matters and more on WTOP.com. Rob Woodfork, WTOP Sports.
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0: WTOP traffic and weather over to Rich Hunter in the traffic center.
1: All right, top traffic issues at this hour. Inner loop of the Beltway between River Road and Old Georgetown Road. Single file left gets you by that long stretch of the Beltway. Very slow getting into and through that work zone. Then on the inner loop as you approach and pass over 450 Annapolis Road, bridge deck work returns. Two left lanes get you by tonight. 395 southbound jammed into the work zone between Glebe Road and King Street. Single left lane gets you by. I'm Rich Hunter, your next update in about 10 minutes.
0: Patchy fog possible overnight. Lows around 70 degrees. Tomorrow, very hot. Highs in the upper 90s.
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0: Good evening. I'm Nick Iannelli. Tariq King is our producer. To the race for mayor in D.C., the three leading Democratic candidates for mayor, Councilmember Janice Lewis-George, former Councilmember Kenyon McDuffie, and real estate developer Gary Goodweather, gathered on stage at Georgetown University for a debate tonight. Reporter Christian Flores with our partners at 7 News is following the debate. Christian, thanks for coming on tonight. We appreciate your time.
23: Yeah, of course. As you can imagine, each candidate really throwing haymakers at each other, really attacking each other's voting records if they served on the council, and I guess experience as well. And that was something to watch out for, especially when it came to public safety.
0: Yeah, public safety. So we are having this ongoing issue in D.C. with so-called teen takeovers, when large groups of young people gather together, cause trouble, sometimes commit crimes. This latest incident that's been circulated on social media now for a couple of days at a Chipotle in the Navy Yard area, people getting in a massive fight there, throwing chairs at each other, throwing furniture, property damage. What did the candidates have to say about teen takeovers and how they would handle it?
23: Yeah, that truly was a big thing that came up tonight, that specific Chipotle brawl. Kenyon McDuffie has said that, look, I have stood with having a juvenile curfew in place. Janice Lewis-George, she's on the council right now. She had an opportunity to extend that emergency law allowing for the juvenile curfew zones, and she voted against it. So basically placing the blame on her. On the flip side, Janice Lewis-George, she defended her actions. She said that these juvenile curfews are not helpful. They're actually harmful because it involves federal patrols that she believes are not trained adequately to de-escalate a situation like that. But she also went back and attacked Kenyon McDuffie, saying, well, look, he hasn't been fully supportive of these juvenile curfews his entire time. He flip-flopped on this. Meanwhile, Gary Goodweather, the only one on the stage who hasn't served on the D.C. Council, he attacked both of them. He said, this has been a failure. The curfew is a sign of a failure on the D.C. Council. And guess what? These two, they served on the D.C. Council. Blame them.
0: We also heard about affordability. That's obviously a pretty big topic for all Americans in the nation's capital. How did the candidates talk about affordability and how they would address that issue if they were to be elected mayor?
23: Well, it's funny because McDonald's

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1: The critics has been a little bit too friendly toward the Trump administration as these policies have kind of infringed on D.C.'s home rule. And in some cases, President Trump has even threatened to revoke D.C.'s home rule, or at least push for that to happen in Congress. Did the candidates address how they would maybe, quote unquote, stand up to the Trump administration if they were to be elected?
2: This is a case where they all had pretty similar answers. They obviously were directing their answers to this question as it pertains to federal forces, federal agencies, as well as ICE involvement, all promising that they will not cooperate with ICE if elected mayor. So that was a big thing. There really wasn't too much back and forth when it came to that answer. Now, in one particular portion, you had Kenyon McDuffie and Janice Lewis-George attacking each other over who they're getting their donation money for. So, you know, even though they had similar answers there, there was still an opportunity for McDuffie and Lewis-George to attack each other when it came to that particular answer.
1: All right, Christian. Hey, really appreciate your time tonight. Thanks so much.
2: Of course. Glad to be on.
1: That's reporter Christian Flores with our partners at 7 News. And by the way, the primary election in D.C. is going to be on June 16th. Early voting starts on June 8th. To San Diego, where three men have died in a shooting at a mosque. Police say the two suspects involved have also died. This was at the Islamic Center of San Diego today. Police believe the suspects were teenagers. They are investigating this as a hate crime now. The shooting happened while a K-12 school on the campus was in session. No children were injured. Here's CBS News crime reporter Anna Schechter.
3: There are two suspects, both deceased. I've seen a photo of them next to their vehicle, and they're teenagers. So very young suspects, and it appears that they took their own lives. This was a very fluid situation where you had 911 calls coming in at 11:43 a.m. from the mosque, and then at the same time, the shooters had left, so calls coming in from a few blocks away, and we learned that the suspects had fired at someone doing work in a yard who thankfully wasn't hit. So what strikes me is just how much worse this could have been. We've heard from eyewitnesses who heard upwards of 30 shots. It's unclear if all of those were fired by the suspects or if a security guard who we know was hit at one point also fired shots, but lots of gunfire in a very short amount of time.
1: That's CBS News crime reporter Anna Schechter. It's back to the drawing board for Senate Republicans after a weekend setback tied to President Trump's White House ballroom. WTOP's Mitchell Miller today on the Hill.
4: The Senate parliamentarian found the billion-dollar budget measure doesn't comport with the guidelines for budget reconciliation, which Republicans are utilizing so they can pass border enforcement legislation without Democrats' support. Senate Majority Leader John Thune had hoped the ballroom and security funding would get the okay.
5: About 20% of that is going to be used to secure the modernization of the East Wing. Most of it's going to be used for other purposes.
4: Republicans are now rewriting the bill. Senate Minority Leader Chuck Schumer, meanwhile, says during an upcoming Votorama this week, Democrats
6: will force Republicans to vote again and again on one simple question. Are you with working families or are you with Trump's ballroom?
4: On Capitol Hill, Mitchell Miller, WTOP News.
1: It's 10:38. We've got traffic and weather on WTOP. Rich Hunter's in the traffic center.
7: All right, we'll start off in Virginia. Southbound 395 between Glebe Road and King Street. Single file left gets you by the work zone. Slow the entire length of that work zone. Beyond that, you're in better shape getting to the Beltway. 95 southbound, you're in good shape until you're down in Stafford County as you approach exit 143 and continue to a point beyond the interchange, single file right past the Milligan paving. Still cleaning up the crash in the intersection at Braddock Road and Backlick Road. Tow trucks are now on the scene. In Maryland on the Beltway, interloop between River Road and Old Georgetown Road. Long stretch, single left lane gets you by that work zone. Folks headed up toward the 270 spur get by without delay. And if you're on the interloop in Prince George's County, over in New Carrollton, as you approach and pass over 450 Annapolis Road, bridge deck work along the right side, two lanes to the left will get you by. I'm Rich Hunter, your next update in about 10 minutes.
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0: First Alert Chief Meteorologist Veronica Johnson.
1: Tracking two more days of high heat, so today is just day one of three with temperatures 95 degrees and hotter. Also going to get some thunderstorms before a much cooler pattern in the 60s emerge for the end of the week and through the Memorial Day weekend with rain chances each day. Now, this evening, we're 70 to 80 degrees. Those thunderstorms north and west of D.C. should be coming to an end. We're mainly clear tonight and could see some patchy fog in areas that did pick up some rain. Look for temperatures between 59 and 69 degrees. A high temperature range Tuesday afternoon, 93 to 98 degrees, looking at partly cloudy skies with southwesterly breezes. On Wednesday, the cold front gets closer to us. You're 90 to 95 degrees, looking for rain and thunderstorms. Could be severe after 5, 6 p.m. and continuing until just past midnight with gusty winds and some heavy rain. Temperatures will be in the 60s for Thursday, Friday, Saturday, and Sunday. I'm 7 News Chief Meteorologist Veronica Johnson in the First Alert Weather Center.
0: It is uncomfortable tonight. 82 degrees still in College Park. We got 79 degrees in Fairfax and 84 outside WTOP studios. Money News with John Wardock.
2: Executives at Dominion Energy and NextEra Energy think it could take up to 18 months to get regulatory approval for their proposed deal. Dominion is being bought by NextEra of Florida. The deal is worth $67 billion and would serve 10 million customers on the East Coast. Executives also told a conference call the deal would create one of the largest energy companies out there, right behind ExxonMobil and Chevron. Stocks went their separate ways on Monday. The Dow Jones Industrial Average rose 159 points, but the S&P lost 5 and the Nasdaq gave back 134. Coming up Tuesday, Home Depot is expected to shed light on how it's doing given the housing market and record low consumer sentiment. The blue chip will have an update in the morning. John Wardock, WTOP News.
0: President Trump says he's holding off on a planned military strike against Iran as serious negotiations move forward. In a social media post, the president says he has been prepared to launch a large-scale assault as soon as tomorrow, but he's pausing those plans at the request of allies in the Middle East. The president warns the U.S. military remains on standby, ready to act on short notice if a deal is not reached. He's been signaling for weeks that a fragile ceasefire with Iran could collapse without an agreement. News Nation correspondent Robert Sherman reports from Qatar.
3: It's a consequential time here in the Middle East with both the United States and Iran saying they fundamentally do not trust one another, still remain apart on some of these key issues here. And now we approach a watershed moment where the president is reportedly expected to meet with his national security team tomorrow in order to determine what the course of action forward is. He has left the door open in recent comments for military action to resume. He does want a deal from Iran, but he's emphasizing in a new warning to Tehran that they're running out of time. This is the statement that he put out on that, saying for Iran, the clock is ticking and they better get moving fast or there won't be anything left of them. Time is of the essence. Simultaneously, you've had the president picking up the phone and speaking with key allies. That includes Prime Minister Benjamin Netanyahu of Israel, reportedly to discuss the recent visit to China, but also the future forward when it comes to Iran. New tensions have also been injected into the region after we saw the UAE announcing three drones entered their airspace from the west. Two of them were intercepted, but one of them struck near a nuclear facility. The UN's nuclear watchdog says there were no injuries, no change in nuclear levels. And while the UAE has not directly blamed Iran for this, they've certainly hinted at it or some of their proxies as well. For the time being, the U.S. is maintaining pressure on Tehran through that U.S. naval blockade, which has now turned around 81 ships in hopes of pushing Iran to the negotiating table and striking a deal.
0: That's News Nation correspondent Robert Sherman.
4: WTOP. 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Happens. 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
12: ABC News, I'm Stephanie Officer. Two suspects, ages 17 and 19, opened fire this morning on the Islamic Center of San Diego. Three men, including a security guard, were killed. Police credit that guard for playing a pivotal role in keeping the shooting from being much worse. As the adjacent Arabic school was in session, all the children got out safely. Here's Imam Tahan Hassan, the center's director.
13: Not only Muslims, but we have people from all walks of life. Just this morning, earlier, a group of people, non-Muslims, coming just to learn about our faith and our cultures. So this is something that we have never expected.
12: The teens died of self-inflicted gunshot wounds at the scene. No word on the motive as of yet. Jeff Titus, a man who spent more than two decades in prison for the deaths of two Michigan hunters, has agreed to a more than $5 million settlement after accusing police of not turning over evidence that could have helped him at trial. This is ABC News.
0: An Ebola outbreak in Central Africa is raising global concern, with the World Health Organization now declaring it a public health emergency. More than 300 suspected cases, at least 88 deaths have been reported, primarily in the Democratic Republic of the Congo, with cases also confirmed in neighboring Uganda. The CDC says a person from the United States has tested positive after being exposed while working in Congo. Several other Americans are being brought back to the U.S. for treatment or monitoring. Public health leaders say the risk of a global pandemic with this is low, but they warn that the outbreak is serious and spreading, with cases now reported hundreds of miles apart. Here's ABC News foreign correspondent Tom Sufi-Borich.
14: There's plenty of factors at play here. Firstly, this is a relatively uncommon strain of Ebola. There is no vaccine for it. That's critical. But also, because it's a relatively uncommon strain of the virus, it has been hard for the authorities in the Democratic Republic of Congo and beyond to test and identify the virus early on. And that is why there is a concern that the current numbers of cases, confirmed cases and suspected cases, could in reality be much higher than the statistics right now suggest. I mean, also the geography and the demographics here are pretty important. The outbreak is in a pretty remote area of the eastern part of the Democratic Republic of Congo, a vast country. That region borders Uganda, and there's been conflict in that region for years. There is also a high mobility, the World Health Organization says, because of a lot of mining in that area and some cross-border activity, people moving across borders. Effectively, that means it's harder to potentially contact trace cases or suspected cases and confirmed cases. So all of these factors mean the World Health Organization is taking this very seriously. That's why they've made the declaration calling this a public health emergency of international concern.
0: That's ABC's Tom Sufi-Borich. It's 10:48. We got traffic and weather on WTOP. Rich Hunter's in the traffic center.
15: All right, one incident cleared up. Braddock Road at Backlick Road in Annandale. The crash completely wrapped up and cleared. All lanes have been reopened. Traffic flowing freely once again. Not such good news. Southbound 395 between Glebe Road and King Street. Single file left past the works and very slow getting into and through it. Similar situation 95 southbound as you approach and pass Route 610 Garrisonville Road. Single right lane gets you by that work zone. An extra 15 to 20 minutes to get through that one. Over in Great Falls, Georgetown Pike remains closed near Innsbrook Avenue as a result of a pole and wires down by a crash earlier this afternoon. Again, no change there. That will remain closed probably through the overnight. Beltway delays, inner loop between River Road and Old Georgetown Road, single file left through that long work zone. Very slow getting into and through it. Also working on the inner loop as you approach and pass 450 Annapolis Road. Two left lanes get you by the bridge deck work. Montgomery County and Maryland State Police checking for a crash. 270 northbound between Falls Road and West Montgomery Avenue, but so far no word of anything blocked. 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I'm Rich Hunter. Your next update in about 10 minutes.
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1: Our Monday here, day one of three at 95 degrees and hotter. And this heat is going to peak on Tuesday before we have another day at least 95 degrees with thunderstorms. This evening, also a few thunderstorms out there around Winchester, Martinsburg, Hagerstown Way, mainly north and west of D.C. Look for temperatures between 70 and 80 degrees this evening, and then mainly clear tonight. Will drop to about 59 to 69 degrees. Tomorrow afternoon, 93 to 98 degrees with partly cloudy skies for your Tuesday. Wednesday, look for a high temperature range of 90 to 95 degrees with thunderstorms. Could be on the stronger side with downpours and gusty winds after about 5 to 6 p.m. I'm 7 News Chief Meteorologist Veronica Johnson in the First Alert Weather Center.
0: It's 83 degrees in Georgetown, 81 in Leesburg, 83 degrees outside WTOP studios, brought to you by Mervis Diamonds.
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0: The Alexandria City Council has approved a controversial plan to add new bike lanes on Braddock Road. The project moved forward after hours of public comments. WTOP Scott Gelman joined us to explain why that proposal drew a lot of opposition.
17: This is talking about transforming a stretch of Braddock Road for those bike lanes, two-way bike lanes, to be specific. This is talking about the Rosemont and Delray neighborhoods of the city of Alexandria. And as a result of some of these changes, Braddock Road there is going to be reduced in one part from two lanes into one lane. And it's important to note that this was an appeal by residents living in those neighborhoods. Alexandria's Traffic and Parking Board already gave the okay for this project, and several residents came together and appealed that decision. This was an hours-long meeting on Saturday, and ultimately a 4-3 vote, the city of Alexandria decided to move this project forward.
0: He says street parking removal for that project will start as soon as 2028.
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15: Rob Woodfork, there appears to have been an explosion by the Mets here.
25: That's an understatement. The Nationals actually led this game by two runs early on. The Mets and Nats went back and forth, but New York put a stop to all that with a 10-run 12th inning. They have a they win it 16-7 as it just went final moments ago. That extra inning from hell featured nine Mets hits leading to 10 runs. The crying shame of it all is extra innings wouldn't even be necessary if not for four Nationals errors to add to their major league lead. And it was a similar story for the Mystics. They lead the WNBA in turnovers. They added to that total by committing 11 of their 19 turnovers in the first half of what became a 92-69 loss in Dallas. Those turnovers led to exactly the 23 points by which they lost on the road for the first time this season. Local product AZ Fudd scored a season-high 12 points off the bench for the Wings. We'll see if the Commanders and Ravens actually go through with it this year, but the two teams are reportedly going to hold the joint practice in Owings Mills August 26 ahead of their preseason meeting 2 days later. And just moments ago, Montreal, the winner in Game 7 in Buffalo. They needed overtime to settle that one, so they're on to the East Final against Carolina in the Stanley Cup playoffs. Rob Woodfork, WTOP Sports.
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15: 10:58, traffic and weather. Rich Hunter's in the traffic center.
29: All right, top traffic issues right now. Works are now set up on the outer loop between River Road and Georgetown Pike down to a single right lane through that work zone. Very slow on the inner loop they're working. between River Road and Old Georgetown Road down to a single left lane in that work zone. And then on the inner loop as you approach and pass over 450 Annapolis Road, two left lanes past the construction, bridge deck work. 270 northbound on the local lanes heads up for the crash just north of Falls Road. Watch for police arriving on scene. The WTOP Traffic Center is presented by Window Nation. 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I'm Rich Hunter. Your next update with Robert Workman in about 10 minutes.
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1: Tracking two more days of high heat, so today is just day one of three with temperatures 95 degrees and hotter. Also going to get some thunderstorms before a much cooler pattern in the 60s emerge for the end of the week and through the Memorial Day weekend with rain chances each day. Now, this evening, we're 70 to 80 degrees. Those thunderstorms north and west of D.C. should be coming to an end. We're mainly clear tonight and could see some patchy fog in areas that did pick up some rain. Look for temperatures between 59 and 69 degrees. A high temperature range Tuesday afternoon, 93 to 98 degrees, looking at partly cloudy skies with southwesterly breezes. On Wednesday, the cold front gets closer to us. You're 90 to 95 degrees, looking for rain and thunderstorms. Could be severe after 5, 6 p.m. and continuing until just past midnight with gusty winds and some heavy rain. Temperatures will be in the 60s for Thursday, Friday, Saturday, and Sunday. I'm 7 News Chief Meteorologist Veronica Johnson in the First Alert Weather Center.
0: 76 degrees in Rockville, 83 in Ashburn, 83 degrees outside WTOP studios.
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0: Good evening, I'm Nick Iannelli. It's 11 o'clock.
6: From ABC News, I'm Stephanie Officer. Two American missionary doctors working in Africa are being treated for Ebola. One has tested positive, the other was exposed to him. ABC's Steve Osunsami.
7: Dr. Peter Stafford first showed symptoms Saturday night and was diagnosed Sunday with this rare variant of Ebola that has no vaccine. At least 88 people have already died in this outbreak that includes 336 suspected cases. Dr. Stafford and his wife, Dr. Rebecca Stafford, with their four children, now on their way to get specialized care and monitoring in Germany.
6: Authorities gave an update on the terrifying shooting outside the Islamic Center of San Diego after it came under fire from two suspects ages 17 and 19 who killed three people, including a security guard. The suspects, found dead of an apparent self-inflicted gunshot wound, Mark Remley of the FBI San Diego field office.
8: We will leave no stone unturned.
6: A downed pilot on a snow-covered mountain can thank his iPhone for saving his life.
9: It was an iPhone automatic crash notification that came into the Elko County, Nevada Sheriff's Department reporting a crash over 10,000 feet high up on a mountain in the East Humboldt Mountain Range on Sunday. First responders began racing that way, learning there was a plane down with one person on board in an extremely remote area. Dense cloud cover made rescue from the air impossible, so the rescuers hiked in above the snow line. Once there, the skies cleared enough to get a helicopter in, and the pilot was hoisted to safety. The pilot is now recovering, the iPhone's automatic crash notification being the lifeline. Alex Stone, ABC News.
6: From Milan to New York, crowds created a melee over a watch.
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0: It's 11:03 on Monday, May 18th, 83 degrees, patchy fog tonight, lows around 70. Tomorrow, highs in the upper 90s. Good evening, I'm Nick Iannelli. Former Maryland Governor Larry Hogan says he's done running for office for good. There's been a lot of talk about him in recent years, possibly running for governor again, maybe even running for president as a never-Trump Republican. But Hogan says he has no interest in returning to a political arena that he describes as increasingly polarized. Rather than running again, Hogan is launching a nonpartisan leadership institute at Washington College in Maryland, aimed at training young leaders and promoting what he sees as a more functional political system. Hogan joined us to talk about it. So you're done running for office. You're out.
12: Well, I'm done running for office, but I'm still very interested in continuing to stay involved and trying to make a difference.
0: Are you done running for office because you are done? Or is it because there's just no room for a Republican who doesn't stand with President Trump?
12: Well, yeah, obviously, I've got to look at the realities of where we are and what the current politics is. But I have put in my time and served two great terms as governor. And at this point in my life, I'm just doing other things that I think are more meaningful and things that I'll enjoy more, spending more time with my kids and grandkids. And I'm launching this wonderful institute at Washington College. I'm going to find a way to give back without running for office.
0: I saw on Meet the Press over the weekend Senator Lindsey Graham talking about how Senator Bill Cassidy just lost the Republican primary in Louisiana 5 years after he voted to convict President Trump during his impeachment trial over the January 6th Capitol riot. Here's what Graham said about why he thinks Cassidy lost.
13: You can disagree with President Trump, but if you try to destroy him, you're going to lose because this is the party of Donald Trump.
0: I assume you agree with that.
12: Well, it certainly appears to be the party of Donald Trump, but somewhere buried in there is the old Republican Party. And I think we're going to see over the next couple of elections, the election this November and then the election 2 years from now, what emerges from the party. Every midterm, no matter who the president is, you typically lose seats. And I think that's what's going to happen.
0: Where do you think the Republican Party goes after Donald Trump? Do you think it stays aligned with the Trump movement, which is often just called MAGA now? Do you think it stays aligned with that? Or do you see it at some point moving back to something that you could more closely identify with?
12: Time will tell. I have kind of thought that we would have moved beyond that already at this point, but we have not. It depends on, I think, how bad the losses are this November and whether or not we lose the White House in 2 years or not. It's not going to go back to the party of Reagan Bush, but I'm not sure it's going to continue to be all about Donald Trump after his term ends 2 years from now.
0: It seemed like you were really strongly thinking about getting back into running for office, running for governor this year. You even at one point posted a photo on social media of your old campaign RV, and you asked, we could always rewrap it and get it back on the road again, ? So what was the point of that? Were you just testing the waters, seeing how people would react?
12: You know, it was really just on my own social media page. It was sort of tongue-in-cheek and fun with my friends and followers, and it created more of a firestorm than I expected and a tremendous outpouring of people begging me to run, and it generated a number of news stories, and I was just kind of having some fun.
0: But you had people encouraging you to run for governor again. What ultimately caused you to say, no, I'm good, I'm going to sit this one out, I'm done running?
12: Well, you know, I appreciated all of the people that were encouraging me to think about doing it again. Certainly, there are people concerned with the direction of the state, and every day people come up to me and saying, hey, I wish you were still governor. However, I'm a big believer in term limits. I served two terrific terms, and I left with most people in Maryland thinking we had done a pretty good job. And coming back, it's a little bit like winning a couple of Super Bowls and then coming back after you should have been retired, and then you come back and try to win one more. It's not quite the same. It's tough to perform in a third term of anything. It was mostly just a personal decision with me and my family. My wife and my daughters and my grandkids thought it was a better idea that I spend more time with them rather than jumping back into all of that stress and pressure for another 4 years or 8 years.
0: So hearing you say that, you ran for the U.S. Senate in Maryland in 2024 and you lost to Angela Alsobrooks. Upon reflection, are you glad that you lost that election?
12: Well, I was actually proud of the effort that we ran. I mean, it was a very tough environment in a state that Donald Trump lost three times by 30 or more points. So I'm proud of the effort, but frankly, somewhat relieved that I'm not in the United States Senate right now.
0: There's a quote from you on this that's actually quite funny. It would have been a very miserable existence. That's how you feel?
12: You know, I'm sure I would be catching flack from the overwhelming majority of Maryland voters or Democrats that be mad at me for being a Republican, and probably some Republicans that would be mad at me for not being 100% all in on everything that they wanted to do. I was willing to run because I thought I had a voice that was needed, and I thought I could bring some much needed balance. But I don't sit around every day going, boy, I sure wish I was there. More often you hear me say, boy, I'm lucky I'm not there.
0: So let's talk about what you'll be doing at Washington College with the nonpartisan Hogan Institute. What do you hope to accomplish there? How do you talk to young people about getting into politics while you yourself say politics is toxic?
12: Well, first of all, this is just an incredible college. It's the first one founded after the Declaration of Independence, and George Washington was actually involved in the founding of it. So in the 250th year, it's just a great spot. But it's, I think, a good time for us to talk about returning to some of our founding principles. I'm going to focus on the things I've spent a lot of my public life working on, strengthening democracy, restoring decency. And I want to kind of prove that the bonds that hold us together are stronger than the forces that seek to tear us apart. And we're going to maybe even try our best to restore trust in some of our institutions. I think the vast majority of Americans are frustrated. They believe our political system is broken. They believe that Washington is dysfunctional, and they can either give up on it or they can continue to try to make a difference. And that's what we're going to try to teach some of these young people to do.
0: Governor Hogan, thank you so much for your time. We appreciate it.
12: Thank you very much.
0: That's former Maryland Governor Larry Hogan.
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0: Traffic and weather on WTOP. Robert Workman's in the traffic center.
14: Big jam up for construction on the outer loop of the Beltway. It starts south of River Road and eventually takes away three out of the four lanes as you cross the American Legion Bridge. And VDOT is extending the work all the way down towards the Dulles Toll Road with just the one right lane open through there. Could be an extra half hour ride to Tyson's. Inner loop of the Beltway, they're working in the right and center lanes as you head towards the 270 spur and then continue around the Beltway towards Old Georgetown Road. That's a little slow as well. South on 395, they're back from Glebe Road heading down towards Seminary Road. Just one left lane open through there. And on I-95, they're working down in Stafford County before 610 down to Courthouse Road. Just one right lane open through that milling and paving. 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I'm Robert Workman. Your next traffic report in 10 minutes.
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1: Today is day one of three with temperatures 95 degrees and hotter. This is our first wave of heat for the year. Going to be ending with temperatures in the 60s by the end of the week. This evening, you're 70 to 80 degrees. A few storms north and west of D.C. By morning tomorrow, 59 to 69 degrees. Mainly clear skies and a few scattered clouds for tomorrow afternoon. Temperatures expected to be around 93 to 98 degrees for Tuesday afternoon. I'm 7 News Chief Meteorologist Veronica Johnson in the First Alert Weather Center.
0: We're here in the 11 o'clock hour, and the temperatures are still pretty far up there. 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
16: Regulators at the state and federal levels will now have to start examining a major deal involving Dominion Energy. The Richmond-based utility has agreed to be bought by NextEra Energy of Florida. The deal is worth $67 billion, would combine two major energy players on the East Coast, and would serve 10 million customers. If approved by regulators, Dominion is expected to keep its name and keep its headquarters in Richmond. When you think Ford Motor, you think cars and trucks, you think the F-150 pickup truck. But Ford now wants to become an energy company. It plans to invest $2 billion in a new energy division. On Wall Street Monday, the Dow rose 159 points. The S&P 500 lost 5. The NASDAQ was down 134 points. John Wardock, WTOP.
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0: It's 11:13. I'm Nick Iannelli. Thanks for listening.
20: We are in the most important city in the nation.
3: This is the nation's capital. This is where we have to make people proud of that city on the hill.
0: U.S. Attorney for D.C. Jeanine Pirro was furious today as she talked about the latest teen takeover in D.C.
3: It was not just violence occurring between individuals. It was simply destruction of property. It was a takeover of a restaurant by individuals who felt that they could get away with it. Well, they're not going to get away with it.
0: There was a large brawl inside a Chipotle in the Navy Yard area over the weekend. Video shows a crowd trashing the place, fighting and throwing chairs.
3: What we're seeing increasingly across the district is not only unacceptable, it is violent, it is dangerous, and it is illegal. And I am here to tell you it is going to stop. For those kids, those teens who insist on participating in these mobs, understand something. A social media click is not worth a criminal record. And we will make sure that you have a criminal record. And if you think that being a teen gives you a pass to terrorize businesses and neighborhoods, you're about to find out otherwise. And to those who organize these teen takeovers, when you do so on social media, we have your social media, and that lasts forever, and that's all we need to pin this on you.
0: Pirro repeated a warning that she issued last week that her office would be cracking down on juvenile crime, including possible charges against parents whose kids violate curfews or take part in violence.
3: We're looking at the parents to make sure that they understand that they are responsible for the upheaval that is going on. These teens, they need to find something productive to do. And parents, that's your job. That's not our job. And that's why we're going to hold you accountable now. Parents, you are not a bystander in this crisis. And if you know where your teen is and what your teen is doing, and you allow them to continue their conduct, then we're going to prosecute you. This is going to be a strict liability crime and a strict liability prosecution.
19: I want to pledge our support.
0: The FBI is involved. Here's Darren Cox, assistant director in charge of the FBI's Washington field office.
19: Make no mistake, these takeovers are not harmless gatherings. They're violent incidences that often lead to assaults, fights, and robberies. The FBI is devoting personnel and resources to investigate all possible federal violations during these violent takeovers.
0: As for the incident at the Navy Yard Chipotle,
3: we are working diligently on it. The FBI is working. They are using all of their resources.
0: Pirro says investigators are working to identify those involved as the video of the incident circulates widely on social media.
20: This is a special report from ABC News. I'm Mike Dubusky. After an active shooter situation at a mosque in San Diego, Police Chief Scott Wall now says
21: there is no further threat. Both suspects in this case are deceased. All of the kids are safe.
20: Those two suspects are believed to have died from self-inflicted gunshot wounds. Police also say a security guard was killed in the incident, as well as two other victims. The campus is a school for children ages 5 and up, where they taught Arabic and the Quran. Former FBI agent and ABC News contributor Brad Garrett.
22: So you don't know whether it's directly related to the kids or not. Clearly, the first people you want to get out of these scenarios are the kids.
20: California Governor Gavin Newsom says he's been briefed on the situation, as has President Trump. This is ABC News.
0: Three Montgomery County Council members, all Democrats, are running for county executive this year. They faced off at a forum hosted by the Jewish Community Relations Council of Greater Washington, where rising anti-Semitic incidents, including cases in public schools, took center stage. Here's WTOP's Kate Ryan.
23: Montgomery County Councilmember Andrew Friedson said he'd work to increase cooperation between the school system and community efforts to fight anti-Semitic incidents.
4: I'm proud of the work that we did together to push and grow the nonprofit security grant program. That helps all the institutions outside of the public schools. Ultimately, that's important, but it's not enough.
23: Councilmember Will Juwando said he, too, would focus on the schools.
5: There is some, obviously, Holocaust and anti-Semitism education happening, but we need to start it earlier in middle school. The way you confront hate is through, one of the ways is through education.
23: And Councilmember Evan Glass said when he was president of the county council 3 years ago,
7: I took action by creating the Montgomery County Anti-Hate Task Force, and I appreciate my colleagues' support for that initiative.
23: Montgomery County has allocated $1.7 million to protect nonprofits and houses of worship from hate crimes. Kate Ryan, WTOP News.
0: It's 11:18. Traffic and weather. Robert Workman's in the WTOP Traffic Center.
14: Prince George's County Beltway. Earlier crash interloop between I-95 and Route 1 and the service roadway for College Park has been cleared away, so your lanes are all open there. Still have the road work up ahead on the interloop near 450. Two right lanes are tied up overnight tonight. That's a change in the pattern. Outer loop looks okay on the way over through College Park and Silver Spring. It's slow south of River Road into the work zone that takes away three left lanes across the American Legion Bridge all the way down to the Dulles Toll Road. New crash reported northbound on 270. Looks like it's going to be in the local lanes between Falls Road and 28. Be alert through there. On the inner loop, there's road work going past the 270 spur. Stay to the left as you head for Old Georgetown Road. I'm Robert Workman. Your next traffic report in 10 minutes.
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1: After a hot day, day one of three with temperatures 95 degrees and higher, it's going to be a very warm evening. And there may be some thunderstorms up around Winchester, Martinsburg, and Hagerstown way. Temperatures will drop to about 70 to 80 degrees. And then down to only 59 to 69 degrees by morning will be mainly clear, a warm start, and another hot one for tomorrow. That's when the heat's going to peak 93 to 98 degrees across the area with partly cloudy skies. I'm 7 News Chief Meteorologist Veronica Johnson in the First Alert Weather Center.
0: It's 78 degrees in Upper Marlboro, 77 in Woodbridge, 83 outside WTOP Studios, brought to you by Len the Plumber Heating and Air. 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
0: To the race for mayor in D.C., the three leading Democratic candidates, Councilmember Janice Lewis-George, former Councilmember Kenyon McDuffie, and real estate developer Gary Goodweather, took to the stage at Georgetown tonight. After addressing issues like housing, utility rates, and cost of living, there was a sharp exchange between Kenyon McDuffie and Janice Lewis-George on the issue of public safety. They clashed over the use of curfews as crime prevention strategies, Janice Lewis-George arguing it unfairly targets young people.
8: Using the curfew as a tool for our young people is dangerous. It is dangerous because we have federal troops who are in our city, mass ICE agents who are in our city. And these are the people enforcing this law on our young people. And these are not individuals who are trained in de-escalation. They are not accountable to D.C. residents.
0: McDuffie pushed back, defending the policy as a necessary tool to keep communities safe.
9: We all saw what happened at Chipotle, and it didn't have to happen. The council had an opportunity to act just a few weeks ago before the curfew expired, but they didn't act because Janice Lewis-George shut it down. She asked them to wait.
0: Lewis-George responding by emphasizing alternatives like community investments and violence interruption programs.
8: Mr. McDuffie, in the past, has stated that he also didn't support the youth curfew. He actually, at a debate, raised up and said, no, I don't support a youth curfew. But now that he is taking big Trump donor dollars and Republican dollars, he's now using cheap political points from Republicans to score in this moment, and it's disingenuous and disheartening.
0: That prompted McDuffie to answer that Lewis-George's leadership is not what the moment calls for in the district.
9: If we're waiting for Janice Lewis-George to keep us safe, we're going to be waiting for a long time. We're going to have more federal people in this city.
0: The primary is on June 16th. Early voting begins on June 8th. 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Here's Rob Woodfork.
10: The Nationals lost a marathon series opener to the Mets 16-7 in a wild 12 innings at Nats Park. The loss goes on the ledger of Paxton Schultz after giving up 7 runs on 5 hits in just a third of what became a 10-run 12th inning Jake Irvin pitched a solid four frames for no decision to remain winless since his season debut March 29th. The Mystics dropped their first road game of the season, 92-69 in Dallas, in the second leg of a four-game trip. Sonia Citron had an off night after her 30-point outburst in Indiana, held to just 7 points and committed five of the team's 19 turnovers that literally proved the difference in the 23-point loss. The Commanders are reportedly adding another joint practice 2 days before a preseason game, visiting the Ravens in Owings Mills August 26, 2 weeks after hosting Miami ahead of their preseason meeting. Speaking of the Commander schedule, NFL analyst Warren Sharp spoke to WTOP on Washington having one of the best rest advantages in 2026 with 9 more days than their opponents. And why does that matter?
3: In games where the Commanders had extra rest over the last 2 years, they're 4-2 straight up and 4-2 ATS, which is against the spread from a betting perspective. When they've had less rest than their opponent over the last 2 years, 3 wins to 4 losses straight up and ATS. Small sample, obviously, but rest when the Commanders have an edge definitely hasn't hurt them. It's actually helped them. But when they're playing from a position of disadvantage, it has hurt them.
10: But is it enough to pass the Eagles in the NFC East? Read the full analysis on WTOP.com. Rob Woodfork, WTOP Sports.
0: 11:28, traffic and weather. Robert Workman's in the traffic center.
14: Slow going southbound on 395 in the work zone from Glebe Road down to Seminary Road. Only a single left lane is open through there. Only one right lane gets by in the work zone down on I-95 in Stafford County. Starting south of Quantico, you'll see plenty of brake lights. Only a single right lane open as you head past 610 towards Courthouse Road. Had some fire department activity in Northeast. Benning Road reopened near 44th Street. I'm Robert Workman, your next traffic report in 10 minutes.
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12: Senate Republicans return to the drawing board after being dealt a blow on the President's Ballroom. I'm Mitchell Miller, today on The Hill.
11: Plus,
13: new details on a deadly crash that happened in Fairfax County over the weekend.
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1: Tracking 2 more days of high heat, so today is just day 1 of 3 with temperatures 95 degrees and hotter. Also going to get some thunderstorms before a much cooler pattern in the 60s emerge for the end of the week and through the Memorial Day weekend with rain chances each day. Now, this evening, we're 70 to 80 degrees. Those thunderstorms north and west of D.C. should be coming to an end. We're mainly clear tonight and could see some patchy fog in areas that did pick up some rain. Look for temperatures between 59 and 69 degrees. A high temperature range Tuesday afternoon, 93 to 98 degrees, looking at partly cloudy skies with southwesterly breezes. On Wednesday, the cold front gets closer to us. You're 90 to 95 degrees, looking for rain and thunderstorms. Could be severe after 5, 6 p.m. and continuing until just past midnight with gusty winds and some heavy rain. Temperatures will be in the 60s for Thursday, Friday, Saturday, and Sunday. I'm 7 News Chief Meteorologist Veronica Johnson in the First Alert Weather Center.
11: Warm and sticky Monday evening around the region. We're at 78 degrees this check. Hyattsville, 81 tonight. Herndon, 82 Foggy Bottom, 82 as well outside the WTLP studios this check.
17: Oh, the heat is on, or at least soon it will be. This is Dave Johnson. Yes, May's here. 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
11: Good Monday evening, May 18th. We do indeed thank you for taking us along for the 11:30 ride. Glad you're in with us. I'm Dean Lane. Tariq King is our producer. Top stories we're following for you. We begin the ride out west tonight. 3 victims are dead after a shooting at a San Diego, California mosque, and police say the 2 suspects tonight are also dead. That happened at the Islamic Center of San Diego. Police say they believe the suspects were teenagers and they are investigating this as a hate crime. The shooting happened while a K-12 school class was on campus in session, but luckily, no children were hurt. CBS News national security contributor Samantha Vinograd tonight.
4: There will be warrants garnered as quickly as possible to understand the subject's patterns of behavior leading up to this incident, whom they were in contact with. There will be ballistic and forensic evidence that is collected to ascertain where the firearms were purchased, as well as ultimately what the motivation was that led these two individuals to allegedly go and shoot at the Islamic Center. Their social media profiles will be reviewed to see if there's any nexus to, for example, foreign terrorism or other individuals in the United States. But I do want to highlight one thing. In my experience as Assistant Secretary for Counterterrorism, we work tirelessly with faith-based institutions all across the country, as well as federal, state, and local law enforcement partners to ensure that if an incident like this did play out, that the response time was as quick as it possibly could be. And we understand that the response time in this case was 4 minutes. Certainly 4 very long minutes for those that were implicated, but 4 minutes. So it does appear that that law enforcement response was quite quick. And what we don't know yet as well is whether there were security guards and other physical hardening mechanisms at the Islamic Center that prevented this horrific incident from being even worse. So a lot of unanswered questions, but the investigation is just beginning.
11: That is CBS News national security contributor Samantha Vinograd tonight on WTOP Monday, where the time is 11:34. President Trump says he is holding off, apparently, on a planned military strike against Iran as what he calls serious negotiations move forward tonight. In a social media post this week, the president said he had been prepared to launch a large-scale assault as soon as tomorrow.

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1: Beyond reopening the Strait of Hormuz, the war and its economic toll have damaged the president's approval ratings, but his sway within the Republican Party remains strong. Louisiana Senator Bill Cassidy, who frequently clashed with Trump, lost his primary over the weekend, coming in third place. Cassidy voted to remove Trump from office after the January 6th riot at the Capitol. Trump this weekend saying of Cassidy, his disloyalty to the man who got him elected is now part of legend, and it's nice to see his political career is over. There's another closely watched primary involving a Trump foe, Republican Congressman Thomas Massey of Kentucky. His race is now the most expensive House primary race in U.S. history.
2: That is ABC News correspondent Lionel Moisey on WTOP at 11:36. A major foreign policy conference wrapped up this weekend in Estonia. WTOP's national security correspondent J.J. Green was there and says tonight European officials are increasingly focused now on being able to sustain their own military strength without actually relying on the U.S. That comes as conflicts in Ukraine and Iran continue to raise concerns this week about long-term security in the region.
3: A lot of people very vociferously argued the U.S., even though it's in name, still a part of NATO, is not there. And so what they need to do is to plan whatever they need to do in terms of dealing with Ukraine without the U.S. And in terms of what's happening in Iran, well, they say essentially they see these two conflicts as linked because of the global insecurity that's being projected out of Iran, and it could impact the war in Ukraine. And Iran's pressure on shipping lanes and instability around the Strait of Hormuz reinforces fears that authoritarian states are learning how to exploit global economic vulnerabilities simultaneously. So they need to be able to work on simultaneous tracks against all of that.
2: WTOP National Security Correspondent J.J. Green Monday evening at 11:37. To the Hill now, Senate Republicans are regrouping, we understand, this week and rewriting legislation to fund part of President Donald Trump's proposed White House ballroom. All of this effort comes after a setback apparently over this past weekend. WTOP Capitol Hill correspondent Mitchell Miller, Monday evening, today on the Hill.
4: The Senate parliamentarian ruled that a $1 billion measure for the ballroom and related security doesn't fulfill requirements related to budget reconciliation. That's the process the GOP is using to fund a major border enforcement package. The Senate's top Democrat, Chuck Schumer, says his party will keep fighting the White House project. He calls its supporters ballroom Republicans and says they favor
5: Trump's ego over your electric bill, Trump's palace over the people. Priorities.
4: Senate Majority Leader John Thune says the ballroom funding is still being worked out, but notes the bulk of it won't be paid for by taxpayers.
6: The ballroom is being financed privately, but the security associated with it represents about 20% of what this request was.
4: On Capitol Hill, Mitchell Miller, WTOP News.
2: Coming up this half hour on WTOP Monday evening for you.
7: Police say speed played a major role in a deadly crash in Fairfax County over the weekend. I'm Mike Murillo.
2: WTOP at 11:38. Traffic and weather on the 8th. Good evening, Monday, to Robert Workman with us in the WTOP Traffic Center.
8: Good evening, Dean. Interloop of the Beltway. There's road work beginning after the American Legion Bridge, actually a little closer to River Road, and going around past the 270 spur towards 355. Two right lanes are blocked, so it mostly affects traffic that's staying with the Beltway towards Bethesda. You're down to just one left lane through there. Stay over to the far left if you're going to exit onto northbound 270, but be careful going up through Rockville because there's accident cleanup between Falls Road and 28. Looks like it's going to be in the slip ramp that takes you out of the regular lanes and into the local lanes through there. Southbound, your lanes are open. Outer loop of the Beltway. Road work starting south of River Road down across the American Legion Bridge, left and then center lanes blocked. Eventually, just one right lane is open all the way down to the Dulles Toll Road. That's very slow. Speaking of slow, southbound 395 is no picnic as you come down from Glebe Road down towards Seminary Road. One left lane open through there and only one right lane open in the work zone southbound on I-95 down in Stafford County before 610 down to 630. Just that one right lane gets through the milling and paving. 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I'm Robert Workman, your next traffic report in 10 minutes.
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0: The hot, hot forecast.
1: We're just getting started with those high temperatures today. We've got two more days, 95 degrees and hotter. This evening, you're 70 to 80 degrees. A few storms well north and west, Hagerstown and Winchester. And then mainly clear tonight. Temperatures will drop down into the mid to upper 60s. And a high temperature tomorrow between 93 and 98 degrees. I'm 7 News Chief Meteorologist Veronica Johnson in the First Alert Weather Center.
0: We're at 82 degrees in our nation's capital and still ahead this half hour.
2: When this courthouse expands, this piece of history will come down. I'm Neil Augenstein.
0: WTOP now at 11:40. Of course, we bring you money news at 10:40. John Wardock's with us tonight.
3: Dominion Energy stock popped 9% on Monday. The Virginia company has agreed to be bought by NextEra Energy of Florida in a deal worth $67 billion. The marriage must still get approval from federal and state regulators. If approved, Dominion is expected to keep its name and keep its headquarters in Richmond. The JCPenney at Springfield Town Center is closing. It's expected to shutter this weekend after more than 50 years. According to the Washington Business Journal, Dick's Sporting Goods has interest in turning the location into a Dick's House of Sport with athletic experiences. On Wall Street Monday, the Dow up 159, the S&P down 5, the NASDAQ was off 134 points. On Tuesday, expect headlines on pending home sales from a leading realtor group. John Wardock, WTOP News.
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0: Locally to Fairfax County tonight, two people are dead, two children seriously injured after a high-speed crash. Investigators say speed and possible safety failures may have played a role in all of this. WTOP's Mike Murillo.
7: The likely speed that motor vehicle was traveling at the moment of collision, very likely greater than 116 miles per hour.
8: Fairfax County Police Chief Kevin Davis says that was the speed recorded just seconds before a car came off the I-66 express lanes and onto the Chainbridge Road exit ramp when it hit a median and slammed into a bridge wall. Inside the car, a 30-year-old woman driving and a 27-year-old man in the passenger seat. They both died. There was also two children in the back seat, ages 2 and 8. They were taken to the hospital with serious injuries.
7: We have now two fatalities. We're probably going to have three.
8: Investigators say three people in the car, including the driver, were not wearing a seatbelt.
7: She was unrestrained. A likely question about her state of sobriety, that's our question as well. We won't know that answer right away.
8: Mike Murillo, WTOP News.
0: WTOP at 11:43 Monday evening. Prince William County is set to lose a 118-year-old piece of history to make way for an expanded judicial complex that will be located in Manassas. The Bennett School played a role, a key role, in case you didn't know, in integrating the county's public schools. That was way back in 1965, but now it's set to be torn down, as we hear from WTOP's Neil Augenstein.
2: Right across the driveway from the Prince William County Courthouse sits the Bennett School. It was built in 1909 and was the local elementary school for 60 years. It's been shuttered and unused since 1989. Right now it's got asbestos, lead, mold, water damage, and termites. The county's renovating the existing courthouse, adding 12 new courtrooms and a parking garage. And now the Board of County Supervisors has decided it doesn't want to spend $47 million to renovate the Bennett Building. The hope is to repurpose some historic features like the columns and integrate them into the new building or use the bricks as part of the new facade. In Manassas, Neil Augenstein, WTOP News.
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0: Good Monday evening, May 18th. Thanks for taking the ride with us. 11:45. I'm Dean Lane. Glad you're with us tonight.
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0: A crash involving a Tesla and a school bus locally in Montgomery County on Monday left 10 students shaken, but luckily unharmed tonight. It all happened at Ingram Lane and Tivoli Lake Boulevard, located in Glenmont. All of the students are okay tonight. The Tesla driver is being evaluated. The cause of the crash under investigation. There were some tense moments in Alexandria. Police say a woman was killed and the suspected gunman was later shot and killed by officers. WTOP's Luke Lugard with that.
10: Alexandria police were called at around 4 a.m. for a woman being shot here at a Canterbury Square condo, just right off Duke Street. When they arrived, Police Chief Tarek McGuire says a few family members were first taken out of the building.
11: After that, they saw a suspect down a hallway who was barricaded in a room where they believe the female victim was.
10: He says the two officers gave commands for the suspect to come out with his hands up, but he didn't respond for a short time. And then later, that suspect ran full speed at the officers, who both fired shots. Afterwards, they moved into that room and found a woman with multiple gunshot wounds. Both she and the suspect were given life-saving measures, but both died in that condo. McGuire says they're still investigating what exactly happened. Right now, it's unclear if the man was armed as he charged officers, and McGuire couldn't say if a weapon had been recovered at the scene. In Alexandria, Luke Lugert, WTOP News.
0: WTOP at 11:47. Four Navy crew members are safe tonight after a mid-air collision, apparently sending two fighter jets crashing during an air show that was taking place in Idaho. They ejected safely, and we understand tonight are reported to be in stable condition. Witness video shows parachutes deploying as the craft fell to the ground and exploded on impact. No one on the ground was hurt, and the rest of the air show was canceled. ABC News Chief Global Affairs Correspondent Martha Raddatz.
12: The jets crashing midair, seemingly sticking together. Sparks and debris fly as the crew ejects just before the jets plunge to the ground. You can see four parachutes deploy just before the aircraft crash, erupting in plumes of black smoke. The four aviators descending near the crash as onlookers watch. An announcer instructing the crowds.
13: There have been four good parachutes that were seen, and we ask that everyone remain where you are.
14: I didn't think it was real at first. It was just so surreal.
12: Ruben Villalpando was at the air show with his family when he witnessed the crash.
14: I saw the big flame of fire from the ground and the smoke, and once that happened, I knew they both had went down, and I just had hoped that the pilots had ejected.
12: A spokesperson for the Navy saying in a statement that all four of the air crew successfully ejected and that the incident is under investigation.
0: That's ABC News Chief Global Affairs Correspondent Martha Raddatz. Monday evening on WTOP, where the time is 11:48. Traffic and weather on the 8th. First to Robert Workman in the WTOP Traffic Center.
15: Jammed up on the outer loop of the Beltway in the work zone that starts near River Road and extends down across the American Legion Bridge all the way to the Dulles Toll Road. Eventually, you're down to just one right lane through there. That could be an extra half hour on your ride down to Tyson's. On the inner loop, they're doing some work on the Maryland side. That starts after River Road, goes past the 270 spur, and it's along the two right lanes, so it stays with the Beltway over towards 355. If you're going up 270, your lanes are open. Looks like the earlier crash up near 28 in Rockville, northbound on 270, is off to the right side. South on 395, still have road work from Glebe Road down to Seminary Road, a single left lane open through there, and only a single right lane open southbound on I-95. You'll see the delays beginning south of Quantico. It goes all the way down to Courthouse Road in Stafford County. 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Ultra INC, powering decision. I'm Robert Workman, your next traffic report in 10 minutes.
1: And the heat is on with temperatures today in the low to mid 90s. We've got two more days at 95 degrees and hotter. Now this evening, looking at temperatures between 70 and 80 degrees, could have a few few thunderstorms north and west of D.C. It'll be around 59 to 69 degrees in the morning, 93 to 98 degrees tomorrow afternoon with scattered clouds. I'm 7 News Chief Meteorologist Veronica Johnson in the First Alert Weather Center.
0: Right now, we are at 82 degrees and holding in our nation's capital. Not a piece of sun in the sky anywhere, but it's hot. Coming right up this half hour on WTOP Monday evening.
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0: Monday evening at 11:52. 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
0: Word this Monday evening that one of the key people in the O.J. Simpson trial has died at 74.
22: Mark Furman has died. He was the former LAPD detective who discovered the bloody glove at the murder scene of Nicole Brown Simpson and her friend Ronald Goldman. Prosecutors had been planning to use Furman's testimony in their case against O.J. Simpson, but his credibility was called into question when Simpson's defense played a recording of Furman using a racial epithet. That contradicted earlier testimony Furman had given, and he pleaded no contest to perjury charges. To this day, he's the only person convicted of a felony in that case. Mike Dubusky, ABC News.
0: Eat it. Imagine your favorite comfort foods now with an international twist. That is apparently the idea behind a new cookbook. And WTOP's Michelle Bash tells us Monday evening it's designed for home cooks of all skill levels.
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5: 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Beltsville to Burke.
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0: And of course, that means it's Rob's turn tonight.
6: Two D.C. sports teams have spent the early part of their season beating themselves. The Mystics lead the WNBA in turnovers, and the Nationals have by far the most errors in all of baseball, both factored into losses Monday night. The Sticks committed 11 of their 19 turnovers in the first half of a 92-69 loss in Dallas, leading to exactly the 23 points by which they lost on the road for the first time this season. Meanwhile, the Nats' four errors, including two by James Wood on the same play, handed the Mets five runs in a 16-7 extra innings loss to open the four-game series in D.C. New York blew the game open with a whopping 10 runs in the 12th inning. And the Nats lose their 16th game in the last 17 when on the brink of reaching 500. As for the Orioles, Trevor Rogers lost his fifth straight start after getting touched up in a 16-6 loss in Tampa. Another overtime thriller in hockey as the Montreal Canadiens won Game 7 in Buffalo 3-2 over the Sabres on an Alex Newhook goal in overtime. Montreal now advances to face Carolina in the East Final. We'll see if the Commanders and Ravens actually go through with it this year, but the two teams are reportedly going to hold a joint practice in Owings Mills August 26 ahead of their preseason meeting 2 days later. NFL analyst Warren Sharp released his annual rest differentials analysis over the weekend, and the Commanders' 9 days of rest advantage over their 2026 opponents is among the league's best. Read why that matters and what it says about the NFL's priorities on WTOP.com. Rob Woodfork, WTOP Sports.
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0: WTOP at 1158. Traffic and weather on the 8th. Robert Workman's in the WTOP Traffic Center tonight.
15: Slow going on the Virginia Beltway on the outer loop. Starting back near River Road in Montgomery County into the work zone that takes away the left and center lanes across the American Legion Bridge and all the way down to the Dulles Toll Road. That could be an extra half an hour trip on the way down towards Tyson's. Also still have the accident cleanup and investigation out in Great Falls. Georgetown Pike closed in both directions near Walker Road. They'll likely be out there with the pole and wires down since earlier this evening, probably until morning rush hour. We'll keep you posted on that, but for now, plan on police direction if you're going out towards Walker Road along 193. 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Visit windownation.com today. I'm Robert Workman, your next traffic report in 10 minutes.
1: Morning temperature is already starting on the higher side at 60 to 69 degrees. Your afternoon, 93 to 98 degrees. There's a chance for some isolated thunderstorms. Overall, a partly sunny day. And partly sunny on Wednesday with mainly evening thunderstorms that could go up until about 10 p.m. Temperatures will be at 90 to 95 degrees, but those storms could be severe on Wednesday with multiple warnings being issued. And then cooler with highs in the 60s and rain showers on Thursday. I'm 7 News Chief Meteorologist Veronica Johnson in the First Alert Weather Center.
0: Right now, we're at 81 degrees in our nation's capital at 11:59.
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0: It's Tuesday morning, May 19th. Welcome in. I'm Dean Lane. Coming up this midnight hour Tuesday for you on WTOP.
2: No bond for the man charged with a shooting rampage Friday in Upper Marlboro. I'm John Doman.
8: The FBI looking into the weekend brawl at a Navy Yard Chipotle.
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11: New details on a deadly crash that happened in Fairfax County over the weekend.
13: Speed was an absolute factor.
11: I'm Mike Marilla.
0: Wall Street ended mixed. Good morning. 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
25: From ABC News, I'm Stephanie Officer. A horrifying Monday for members of the Islamic Center of San Diego after two suspects targeted the mosque ages 17 and 19. They opened fire, killing three men outside the center before turning their guns on themselves. One of the victims, a security guard. ABC's Trevor Ault.
26: Three people are dead, including a security guard at the largest mosque in San Diego, after authorities say two teenage gunmen opened fire. SWAT teams swarming the Islamic Center of San Diego shortly before noon. Up to 100 first responders, including the FBI, racing to the scene. Law enforcement methodically clearing the building, going room by room.
25: In New York City, commuters are relieved as the three-day LIRR strike ends. Governor Kathy Hochul broke the news late Monday, but did not disclose the terms of the deal between the LIRR unions and the MTA.
27: Their work is critical for the entire region, and they deserve a fair wage. I also would not accept a deal that would compromise affordability for Long Islanders.
25: Hochul says regular service will resume at noon Tuesday. The trial of Alvin Campbell Jr. began in Boston Monday. The brother of the Massachusetts Attorney General Andrea Campbell is charged with several rape counts stemming from incidents between 2017 and 2019 when prosecutors allege he posed as an Uber driver and targeted intoxicated women outside bars. International crowds create a melee over a watch.
28: Mayhem over Swatch watches. Crowds swarmed Swatch stores around the world over the weekend for the release of a new watch dubbed the Royal Pop Pocket Watch. It sells for $400 in stores, but online they're reselling it for 10 times that. Swatch is promising fans the watches will be available for several months. Sherry Preston, ABC News.
25: John Travolta responding to the stir he caused when he debuted a bold new look at Con, a beret and glasses. He said he wanted to look the part for his directorial debut. 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
0: WTOP at 12:02. It's Tuesday morning, May 19th, 2026. We thank you for taking us along for the midnight hour ride. We're looking at a mainly clear sky, sticky overnight low, 66 to 74. Partly cloudy, hot tomorrow in the 90s. 81 in Washington here this midnight hour. Welcome in. Glad you're with us for the midnight hour ride. We begin with politics tonight.
5: This is where you turn when the weather threatens.
0: Let's get the right button first. There we go. Politics to the race locally for mayor in D.C. The top three Democratic candidates, council member Janice Lewis-George, former council member Kenyon McDuffie, and real estate developer Gary Goodweather, all taking the stage at Georgetown University last night, Monday night, for a debate. Now, when asked about affordability as one of the issues for middle-class families, each candidate then shared their plans. Goodweather proposed free metro.
29: Through my Fair Free DC plan, we are going to provide free transit, free metro rail and free metro bus to all DC residents. It's going to put $1,000 for regular transit riders back in their pocket. This is an economic driver. It will continue to have dollars circulate within our community to grow our tax base.
0: McDuffie says he plans to tackle housing costs.
30: That's one of the most important affordability issues is housing. And the housing that I'm going to build is going to go across incomes, including deeply affordable housing for our low-income residents, but also that missing middle. We want our teachers to be able to afford to live here. We want our first responders, our firefighters, our police officers. We also want our child care workers to be able to afford to live here.
0: Lewis-George said last night she wants to make child care more affordable.
31: My plan to expand child care subsidy is exactly for families who are from the middle class, the margins, feeling it. Because we know that here in D.C., we have the highest child care cost in the country right here in our city with families spending over $2,400. So what we're doing is expanding our current child care subsidy program so that every family, no matter your income, qualifies for this program and you don't have to spend more than 7% of your income on child care.
0: The primary will be held on June 16th next month, while early voting starts on June 8th. WTOP News Time, 12:04. In other news, this morning, the man charged in a series of shootings locally across Prince George's County, making his first court appearance on Monday. WTOP's John Doman was there. He tells us the biggest questions now center this morning on something that happened decades ago.
2: 68-year-old Larry Simpson's facing over 60 charges right now, including attempted murder for a shooting spree covering six different scenes near or along Kenilworth Avenue in Prince George's County. Simpson waived his right for a bond review, but the bigger question is why he was even out of prison. In 1987, Simpson was convicted of a murder that happened in Beltsville.
4: He was sentenced in 1987 to life plus 40 years. And in 2022, he filed a motion for post-conviction.
2: Interim state's attorney Tara Jackson.
4: In the next year, in October of 2023, he was released.
2: More time was added to his sentence after he tried to escape from prison in Cumberland, Maryland. So it's still not yet clear why he was eventually released. At the courthouse in Upper Marlboro, John Dome in WTOP News.
0: WTOP Tuesday morning at 12:05. A brawl at a Chipotle in the Navy Yard area, prompting renewed calls this morning from U.S. Attorney for D.C., Janine Pirro. She is demanding this morning that parents step in and take responsibility for their kids.
9: This terrorizing is going to end.
8: Janine Pirro says the FBI is now helping D.C. police with the investigation.
9: It was a takeover of a restaurant by individuals who felt that they could get away with it. Well, they're not going to get away with it.
8: Pirro also reiterated that her office will start charging the parents of teenagers who take part in these so-called takeovers, and that the mayor, D.C. Attorney General's office, and police chief are all on the same page with her on this. As for the city council, Pirro criticized the members for not passing a new curfew measure. She put up a huge poster with the names and phone numbers of the council members.
9: Call them.
8: Kyle Cooper, WTOP News.
0: WTOP at 12:06 Tuesday morning. We're getting an update this morning on a deadly crash that happened in the Oakton area this week. It involved just one vehicle. Two people were killed. Two children were seriously hurt.
13: We know speed was an absolute factor in this fatal crash.
11: And Fairfax County Police Chief Kevin Davis says the woman driving the car was going 116 miles per hour, 5 seconds before the crash, according to data downloaded from the car, as she drove up the I-66 express lane to Chainbridge Road and lost control.
13: It struck the median and then came to rest when it collided very violently with the bridge wall.
11: Inside that car was a 30-year-old driver, a 27-year-old man in the passenger seat, who both died. Two kids ages 2 and 8 are in the hospital with serious injuries. Police say three of the four people in that car were not wearing seatbelts. Mike Murillo, WTOP News.
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0: 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Thanks for taking the midnight hour ride with us. 12:08, the time to be exact. 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
0: Traffic and weather on the 8s. Good morning, Tuesday, to Robert Workman in the WTOP Traffic Center.
15: Good morning, Dean. Outer loop of the Beltway, at a crawl, south of River Road, down across the American Legion Bridge. The work zone blocks the left and center lanes and now also closes the exit ramp to the George Washington Parkway at the Virginia Shoreline. The work goes all the way down to the Dulles Toll Road, though, so that's going to cost you maybe 15, 20, 30 minutes, even at this hour. Be alert through there for that big jam up. Inner loop looks okay coming the other way towards the Legion Bridge. There is road work ahead of you after River Road along the two right lanes headed for the 270 spur. It also continues around the inner loop towards 355, so if you stay with the Beltway, you only have one lane open. North on 270, your lanes are open. Earlier crash up near Rockville has been moved out of the way. Selling your car? Watch out for fake payments, unsafe meetups, endless haggling, or you could just sell to Fitzgerald and know exactly who you're dealing with. 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I'm Robert Workman. Your next traffic report in 10 minutes.
1: Temperatures today slightly higher than yesterday. In fact, today the heat is going to peak on our three-day heat wave. Expect temperatures this morning 60 to 69 degrees for the afternoon, between 93 and 98 degrees. We'll have partly sunny skies. There may be a few isolated thunderstorms during the afternoon. A higher chance of storms on Wednesday, more widespread for the evening, right now looking like after 5 to 6 p.m. I'm 7 News Chief Meteorologist Veronica Johnson in the First Alert Weather Center.
0: We are right now at 77 degrees. That's in Springfield this morning in the midnight hour. 80 degrees straight up Farragut Square, 74 Laurel, 81 outside the WTOP studios. 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
3: Dominion Energy stock popped 9% on Monday. The Virginia company has agreed to be bought by NextEra Energy of Florida in a deal worth $67 billion. The marriage must still get approval from federal and state regulators. If approved, Dominion is expected to keep its name and keep its headquarters in Richmond. The JCPenney at Springfield Town Center is closing. It's expected to shutter this weekend after more than 50 years. According to the Washington Business Journal, Dick's Sporting Goods has interest in turning the location into a Dick's House of Sport with athletic experiences. On Wall Street Monday, the Dow up 159, the S&P down 5, the NASDAQ was off 134 points. On Tuesday, expect headlines on pending home sales from a leading realtor group. John Werdock, WTOP News.
0: Overseas Asian stocks are mixed this early Tuesday morning, mainly higher. The exception, the Nikkei, down by 304 points this check. The Hang Seng is up by 100 points. The Shanghai is up less than a point. Good morning. Welcome in. Glad you're with us. 12:11, the time now on WTOP. Thanks for taking the ride.
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0: Local politics on WTOP this Tuesday morning. The three leading Democratic candidates, as we've been telling you here on WTOP, for D.C. Mayor, Councilmember Janice Lewis-George, former Councilmember Kenyon McDuffie, and real estate developer Gary Goodweather, all facing off on stage last night at Georgetown University Monday evening. Our Nick Iannelli spoke with reporter Christian Flores with our partners at 7 News about some of the key takeaways from last night's debate.
22: As you can imagine, each candidate really throwing haymakers at each other, attacking each other's voting records of the
2: they served on the council. It gets experience as well. That was something to watch out for, especially when it came to public safety.
4: Yeah, public safety. So we are having this ongoing issue in D.C. with so-called teen takeovers, when large groups of young people gather together, cause trouble, sometimes commit crimes. This latest incident that's been circulated on social media now for a couple of days at a Chipotle in the Navy Yard area, people getting in a massive fight there, throwing chairs at each other, throwing furniture, property damage. What did the candidates have to say about teen takeovers and how they would handle it?
2: Yeah, that truly was a big thing that came up tonight, that specific Chipotle brawl. Kenyon McDuffie has said that, look, I have stood with having a juvenile curfew in place. Janice Lewis George, she's on the council right now. She had an opportunity to extend that emergency law allowing for the juvenile curfew zones, and she voted against it. So basically placing the blame on her. On the flip side, Janice Lewis George, she defended her actions. She said that these juvenile curfews are not helpful. They're actually harmful because it involves federal patrols that she believes are not trained adequately to de-escalate a situation like that. But she also went back and attacked Kenyon McDuffie, saying, well, look, he hasn't been fully supportive of these juvenile curfews his entire time. He flip-flopped on this. Meanwhile, Gary Goodweather, the only one on the stage who hasn't served on the D.C. Council, he attacked both of them. He said, this has been a failure. The curfew is a sign of a failure on the D.C. Council. And guess what? These two, they served on the D.C. Council. Blame them.
4: We also heard about affordability. That's obviously a pretty big topic for all Americans. In the nation's capital, how did the candidates talk about affordability and how they would address that issue if they were to be elected mayor?
2: Well, it's funny because McDuffie had the first answer for that, and his answer was like, well, look, my top priority is public safety. But eventually he did get into that. He really said that he wants to increase and build more houses for all income levels, not just affordable housing, but also the missing middle. Then you had Lewis George saying, hey, McDuffie's plan is not ambitious enough. We need to build even more housing than what he's promising. Goodweather turned to his experience dealing in the real estate world and saying a lot of this red tape needs to be cut. We need to make the process a lot easier, really incentivize some of these private companies to come to D.C. to build a lot more housing than is already here.
4: We've seen the Trump administration arguably infringe on D.C.'s self-governance in the past year and a half or so. Mayor Muriel Bowser has faced some criticism. Sometimes she, according to critics, has been a little bit too friendly toward the Trump administration as these policies have kind of infringed on D.C.'s home rule. And in some cases, President Trump has even threatened to revoke D.C.'s home rule or at least push for that to happen in Congress. Did the candidates address how they would maybe, quote unquote, stand up to the Trump administration if they were to be elected?
2: This is a case where they all had pretty similar answers. They obviously were directing their answers to this question as it pertains to federal forces, federal agencies, as well as ICE involvement, all promising that they will not cooperate with ICE if elected mayor. So that was a big thing. There really wasn't too much back and forth when it came to that answer. Now, in one particular portion, you had Kenyon McDuffie and Janice Lewis George attacking each other over who they're getting their donation money for. So even though they had similar answers there, there was still an opportunity for McDuffie and Lewis George to attack each other when it came to that particular answer.
0: The primary is next month, June 16th, but early voting starts June 8th. Quick look at the top stories we're working on. Tuesday morning on WTOP, we've learned that five people were killed at the Islamic Center out west, San Diego, California, is where it happened, including two suspected shooters and three adults. A jury rejects Elon Musk's claims against OpenAI and its CEO Sam Altman, ending a legal battle between the two tech billionaires. And the Trump administration is moving ahead to create a $1.7 billion fund, we're told, to compensate allies after the president dropped his lawsuit against the Internal Revenue Service. More on these stories in minutes here on WTOP, where the time now is 12:18. Good morning.
22: Traffic and weather on WTOP.
15: Prince George's County Beltway construction interloop as you head past 450 Annapolis Road down towards Route 50. It's the right half of the roadway that's tied up this morning. Outer loop, your lanes are open going up past Northwest Stadium and around towards College Park. At the Chesapeake Bay Bridge, one westbound lane is blocked, the left lane, so you've got two lanes open in each direction between Sandy Point and Stevensville. West on Route 50 as you come in from Anne Arundel County towards Prince George's County, they're working along the right and center lanes as you head past 424 most of the way in towards Route 3. So that could get a little bit busy for you on your way in towards Bowie. I'm Robert Workman, your next traffic report in 10 minutes.
1: Going to be another scorcher today and a day with more isolated afternoon thunderstorms. This morning's temperatures with mainly clear skies between 60 and 69 degrees. The afternoon all the way up to 93 to 98 degrees could potentially be now our hottest day of the year. We've got more widespread storms coming our way on Wednesday. The high temperature 90 to 95, storms favoring the evening hours after 5 to 6 p.m. going up until 10 p.m. I'm 7 News Chief Meteorologist Veronica Johnson in the First Alert Weather Center.
0: Right now, we're at 81 degrees in our nation's capital, and coming right up this half hour in the midnight hour on WTOP.
8: Alexandria police shoot a suspect after the killing of a woman. I'm Luke Lukert.
0: Plus,
9: three Democrats running for Montgomery County Executive are asked about the high cost of housing. I'm Kate Ryan.
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0: Here at home, it was a deadly scene at a condo in Alexandria. One person was found dead inside. A suspect later shot and killed by police. The latest on the investigation this morning from WTOP's Luke Lukert.
8: Right now, it's not clear exactly who the victim and suspect are that were killed early this morning. And it's also unclear if a gun was recovered at the scene. Alexandria police were called here to a condo complex called Canterbury Square, which is right off Duke Street, at about 4 a.m. They were told a woman had been shot. When they arrived here, they moved several family members out of the building. Then they found a man barricaded in a room. They believed the woman who had been shot was also in there. Alexandria Police Chief Tarek McGuire.
26: The suspect then emerged, running full speed at the officers charging at them, and there was two service weapons that were fired by our officers.
8: The man died at the scene. They also found that woman in the room. She had been shot multiple times and also died there. Both officers are on administrative leave, and the investigation into the shooting continues. In Alexandria, Luke Lugert, WTOP News.
0: A man from Burtonsville, Maryland, is in custody this morning in North Carolina, accused of killing his mother. Montgomery County Police, in this case, say officers found Glenda Reyes dead inside her apartment over the weekend after she did not report to work. She had been stabbed apparently several times. Police identified her son, Ricardo Salamanca, as a suspect in the case after he was seen leaving the area apparently in her vehicle. He was arrested at a truck stop in Salisbury, North Carolina. He'll be taken back to Montgomery County now to face murder charges. We'll keep you updated on that one. Among the Democrats running for Montgomery County Executive, as we talk politics once again, three currently serving on the City Council. They all came together for a candidate forum hosted by the Jewish Community Relations Council of Greater Washington, where housing issues took center stage, as we hear this morning from WTOP's Kate Ryan.
9: Montgomery County Councilmember Andrew Friedson says an all-hands-on-deck approach is needed on housing. He cited his work on the issue, including tax abatements for nonprofits.
27: And More Housing Now Workforce Housing Initiative that I spearheaded with Councilmember Natalie Fana Gonzalez, which creates more housing options for more people along our major corridors.
9: Councilmember Will Jawando opposed that bill, saying it wasn't a balanced approach, but he explained.
28: For example, I offered an amendment that if you knock down a 1950s Rambler and build two townhomes, one of the townhomes should be affordable. You can charge whatever for the other one. That amendment was voted down by my two colleagues.
9: And Councilmember Evan Glass said too many people look outside Montgomery County for more affordable housing.
3: What we need is more transit-oriented development. What we need is more types of housing for low-income neighbors, but also for middle-class families.
9: All three Democrats are running for Montgomery County Executive. Kate Ryan, WTOP News.
0: And we're hearing from former Maryland Governor Larry Hogan this week, who officially announced that he is done for good running for any political office.
6: Well, yeah, obviously, I've got to look at the realities of where we are and what the current politics is. But I have put in my time and served two great terms as governor. And at this point in my life, I'm just doing other things that I think are more meaningful and things that I'll enjoy more, spending more time with my kids and grandkids. And I'm launching this wonderful institute at Washington College. I'm going to find a way to give back without running for office.
0: Hogan has been a frequent critic of President Donald Trump, and there were even talks he could run for president as a leading never Trump Republican. He talked to us about the future of the GOP and whether or not the party is ready to move on from the MAGA movement.
6: Time will tell. I have kind of thought that we would have moved beyond that already at this point, but we have not. It depends on, I think, how bad the losses are this November and whether or not we lose the White House in 2 years or not. It's not going to go back to the party of Reagan Bush, but I'm not sure it's going to continue to be all about Donald Trump after his term ends 2 years from now.
0: Hogan is launching a nonpartisan leadership institute at Washington College aimed at training young leaders and promoting what he sees as more functional political systems. 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
0: And it's Rob's turn this morning.
11: The Nationals lost a marathon series opener to the Mets 16-7 in a wild 12 innings at Nats Park. The loss goes on the ledger of Paxton Schultz after giving up 7 runs on 5 hits in just a third of what became a 10-run 12th inning. Jake Irvin pitched a solid 4 frames for no decision to remain winless since his season debut March 29th. The Mystics dropped their first road game of the season, 92-69 in Dallas, in the second leg of a 4-game trip. Sonia Citron had an off night after her 30-point outburst in Indiana, held to just 7 points and committed 5 of the team's 19 turnovers that literally proved the difference in the 23-point loss. The Commanders are reportedly adding another joint practice 2 days before a preseason game, visiting the Ravens in Owings Mills August 26, 2 weeks after hosting Miami ahead of their preseason meeting. Speaking of the Commander schedule, NFL analyst Warren Sharp spoke to WTOP on Washington having one of the best rest advantages in 2026 with 9 more days than their opponents. And why does that matter?
12: In games where the Commanders had extra rest over the last 2 years, they're 4-2 straight up and 4-2 ATS, which is against the spread from a betting perspective. When they've had less rest than their opponent over the last 2 years, 3 wins to 4 losses straight up and ATS. Small sample, obviously, but rest when the Commanders have an edge definitely hasn't hurt them. It's actually helped them. But when they're playing from a position of disadvantage, it has hurt them.
11: But is it enough to pass the Eagles in the NFC East? Read the full analysis on WTOP.com. 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
0: All righty, thanks, Rob. As always, we will check traffic and weather coming right up on WTOP.
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0: Coming right up after traffic and weather on WTOP Tuesday morning for you.
34: What's next for the president's White House ballroom after a Senate setback? I'm Mitchell Miller, today on The Hill.
0: Traffic and weather on WTOP.
15: Road work continues southbound on 395, starting near Glebe Road. Right and center lanes blocked, just a single left lane open as you continue down towards Duke Street. A little congestion through there. A couple of issues on the northbound side, one near the exit for King Street and the other up near Glebe Road. Looks like both are off to the right side. Southbound on 95, there's still road work down towards Stafford County. You'll see the brake lights beginning south of Quantico because the left and center lanes are blocked. Only a single right lane open as you head past 610 and pretty much all the way down to Courthouse Road. Northbound, your lanes are open, headed for Dale City and Springfield. I'm Robert Workman, your next traffic report in 10 minutes.
0: Now let's check that forecast with Veronica this morning on WTOP in the midnight hour.
1: Morning temperatures already starting on the higher side at 60 to 69 degrees. Your afternoon, 93 to 98 degrees. There's a chance for some isolated thunderstorms. Overall, a partly sunny day. And partly sunny on Wednesday with mainly evening thunderstorms that could go up until about 10 p.m. Temperatures will be at 90 to 95 degrees, but those storms could be severe on Wednesday with multiple warnings being issued. And then cooler with highs in the 60s and rain showers on Thursday. I'm 7 News Chief Meteorologist Veronica Johnson in the First Alert Weather Center.
0: Warm and sticky out, midnight hour, Tuesday morning, May 19th, 80 degrees this checked upon circle this morning, 73 Germantown, 78 Annandale. We're up a degree to 81 outside the WTOP studios. For the time now, on WTOP is 1229.
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5: Oh, the heat is on, or at least soon it will be. This is Dave Johnson. 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
0: Good Tuesday morning, May 19th, 2026. Welcome in for the Midnight Hour ride. Glad you're with us. I'm Dean Lane. Tariq King is our producer. Topping the stories we're following on WTOP for this ride. Three men are dead out west after a shooting on Monday at a San Diego mosque in California, and police say this morning the two suspects are also dead. This was at the Islamic Center of San Diego where the incident happened. Police believe the suspects were teenagers, and they are investigating this as a hate crime this morning. The shooting happened, we're told, while a K-12 school on the campus was in session, but luckily no children came away injured. CBS News crime reporter Anna Schechter.
17: There are two suspects, both deceased. I've seen a photo of them next to their vehicle, and they're teenagers. So very young suspects, and it appears that they took their own lives. This was a very fluid situation where you had 911 calls coming in at 11:43 a.m. from the mosque, and then at the same time, the shooters had left, so calls coming in from a few blocks away. And we learned that the suspects had fired at someone doing work in a yard who thankfully wasn't hit. So what strikes me is just how much worse this could have been. We've heard from eyewitnesses who heard upwards of 30 shots. It's unclear if all of those were fired by the suspects or if a security guard who we know was hit at one point also fired shots, but lots of gunfire in a very short amount of time.
0: CBS News crime reporter Anna Schechter. A WTOP at 12:33. The nation's busiest commuter rail system is back on track this morning after a three-day strike. On Monday evening, the unions representing workers on the Long Island Railroad and the MTA confirming they do, in fact, have a deal at this hour. New York's Governor Kathy Hochul telling the press the deal on the table delivers raises for workers while protecting riders as well as taxpayers.
18: Their work is critical for the entire region, and they deserve a fair wage. I also would not accept a deal that would compromise affordability for Long Islanders. Now, the Long Island service, River Road service, will resume tomorrow at noon, with the full service time expected in time for the evening rush hour, and yes, in time for the next game.
0: In other news, it's back to the drawing board for Senate Republicans after a weekend setback tied to President Donald Trump's White House ballroom. WTOP Capitol Hill correspondent Mitchell Miller, Tuesday morning, Today on the Hill.
34: The Senate parliamentarian found the billion-dollar budget measure doesn't comport with the guidelines for budget reconciliation, which Republicans are utilizing so they can pass border enforcement legislation without Democrats' support. Senate Majority Leader John Thune had hoped the ballroom and security funding would get the okay.
3: About 20% of that is going to be used to secure the modernization of the East Wing. Most of it's going to be used for other purposes.
34: Republicans are now rewriting the bill. Senate Minority Leader Chuck Schumer, meanwhile, says during an upcoming Votorama this week, Democrats
6: will force Republicans to vote again and again.

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1: The Trump administration's top issue.
2: President Trump is dropping his multi-billion dollar lawsuit, we hear this morning, against the U.S. government for the leak of his 2019 tax returns in exchange for an apparent fund to compensate people who allege they were victims of weaponization. His words by the government under then-President Joe Biden, while the convicted January 6th insurrectionist, for example.
3: The president agreeing to drop his $10 billion lawsuit against the IRS over the leak of some of his tax returns several years ago. The fund is part of a legal settlement between President Trump and his own administration. He's also dropping $230 million in claims against the Justice Department for investigations they launched against him. President Trump has acknowledged the unprecedented circumstances, a president suing his own administration, which he controls. Democrats tonight calling it a MAGA slush fund.
4: Who assaulted your capital to overturn your votes. And now he wants to give them your hard-earned tax dollars as a reward. Can you believe that?
5: We're talking about nearly $1.8 billion of taxpayer money. This fund will expire a few weeks before the president leaves office.
2: ABC senior political correspondent Rachel Scott. At 12:37 Tuesday morning, now to Sweden we take you, one of the NATO's newest members as the alliance sharpens its posture against Russia. WTOP National Security Correspondent J.J. Green was in Sweden and says the country is preparing for its role in Europe, where Moscow shows no sign, apparently, of ending the war in Ukraine anytime soon.
6: There was a NATO-type exercise where they were preparing for a prolonged confrontation with an enemy, and it was unnamed, but many suspected might have been a Russia trying to attack and take over that country. What was interesting about that, a non-NATO member, Ukraine, sent advisors here to show them how to address it and how to deal with it. That should give you some sense of just how serious they are about what's happening next. Since joining NATO, they've moved away from their historic neutrality mindset towards long-term military readiness, Baltic sea defenses, intelligence coordination, and expanded weapons production. So their prevailing view right now is that they need to be ready for whatever, and that includes whatever Russia decides to throw at them.
2: WTOP National Security Correspondent J.J. Green with the time now on WTOP is 12:38. Traffic and weather on the 8th. Good morning to Robert Workman Tuesday in the WTOP Traffic Center.
7: Good morning, Dean. Outer loop of the Beltway still pretty slow from River Road through the work zone that goes across the American Legion Bridge and all the way down to the Dulles Toll Road, with only a single right lane open for most of that trip down towards Tyson's. Pretty slow going as you leave Maryland heading down into Virginia. Inner loop, your lanes are open up across the Legion Bridge. There is road work after River Road as you head over towards the 270 spur. Two right lanes are blocked, and that work zone continues over towards Old Georgetown Road and 355 in Bethesda. If you stay to the far left and go up the 270 spur, well, good for you. You're doing just fine out towards Montgomery Village. Prince George's County Beltway, inner loop, two right lanes blocked at 450 Annapolis Road. Outer loop looks good going the other way around to College Park. 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I'm Robert Workman, your next traffic report in 10 minutes.
8: Temperatures this Tuesday morning starting on the warmer side. Wednesday going to be much the same, running between 60 and 69 degrees. The afternoon, 93 to 98 degrees, making it potentially the hottest day end of the year so far, with more record heat and afternoon storms. I'm 7 News Chief Meteorologist Veronica Johnson in the First Alert Weather Center.
2: And around the region right now, temp-wise, it's warm and sticky, 70 degrees, 79 degrees. That's a big difference, 79 degrees DuPont Circle, 73 Germantown, 78 this morning Annandale, and 81 in the midnight hour here at WTOP Studios.
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9: And it's all over the map. So that's where WTOP reporters are. Beltsville to Burke.
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2: WTOP now at 12:40. On WTOP, of course, we bring you money news at 10 and 40. Here's John.
11: Regulators at the state and federal levels will now have to start examining a major deal involving Dominion Energy. The Richmond-based utility has agreed to be bought by NextEra Energy of Florida. The deal is worth $67 billion, which

0: combine two major energy players on the East Coast and would serve 10 million customers. If approved by regulators, Dominion is expected to keep its name and keep its headquarters in Richmond. When you think Ford Motor, you think cars and trucks, you think the F-150 pickup truck. But Ford now wants to become an energy company. It plans to invest $2 billion in a new energy division. On Wall Street Monday, the Dow rose 159 points. The S&P 500 lost 5. The NASDAQ was down 134 points. John Werdock, WTOP News.
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3: Let's talk transportation on WTOP. Alexandria City Council approving a controversial plan on the table to add new bike lanes along Braddock Road. The project moved forward after hours of public comment on the issue during a weekend meeting, we're told. WTOP Scott Gelman joins us now to explain why the proposal drew so much opposition.
5: This is talking about transforming a stretch of Braddock Road for those bike lanes, two-way bike lanes to be specific. This is talking about the Rosemont and Delray neighborhoods of the city of Alexandria. And as a result of some of these changes, Braddock Road there is going to be reduced in one part from two lanes into one lane. And it's important to note that this was an appeal by residents living in those neighborhoods. Alexandria's Traffic and Parking Board already gave the okay for this project, and several residents came together and appealed that decision. This was an hours-long meeting on Saturday, and ultimately a 4-3 vote. The city of Alexandria decided to move this project forward.
3: We understand this Tuesday morning that street parking removal for this project will start as soon as 2028. Stay tuned. Man from Burtonsville, Maryland, is in custody this morning. We understand in North Carolina, accused of killing his mother. Montgomery County Police say officers found Glenda Reyes dead inside her apartment over the weekend after she didn't report to work. She had been stabbed several times. Police identified her son as Ricardo Salamanca as a suspect in the case after he was apparently seen leaving the area in her vehicle. He was arrested at a truck stop in Salisbury, North Carolina. He'll be taken back to Montgomery County now for murder charges that he's facing. In health news on WTOP, an Ebola outbreak is in Central Africa right now and raising some global concerns, we're told this morning. The WHO, World Health Organization, declaring it a public health emergency. More than 300 suspected cases and at least 88 deaths have been reported, primarily in the Democratic Republic of the Congo, with cases also confirmed in neighboring Uganda. The CDC, Centers for Disease Control and Prevention, says this morning one person from the United States has tested positive after being exposed while working in the Congo. Several other Americans, we're told, are being brought back to the U.S. for treatment or monitoring or both. Health officials say the risk of a global pandemic remains very low on this one so far, but warn the outbreak is serious and spreading with cases now reported hundreds of miles apart. ABC News foreign correspondent Tom Sophie Burridge.
6: There's plenty of factors at play here. Firstly, this is a relatively uncommon strain of Ebola. There is no vaccine for it. That's critical. But also, because it's a relatively uncommon strain of the virus, it has been hard for the authorities in the Democratic Republic of Congo and beyond to test and identify the virus early on. And that is why there is a concern that the current numbers of cases, confirmed cases and suspected cases, could in reality be much higher than the statistics right now suggest. I mean, also the geography and the demographics here are pretty important. important. The outbreak is in a pretty remote area of the eastern part of the Democratic Republic of Congo, a vast country. That region borders Uganda, and there's been conflict in that region for years. There is also a high mobility, the World Health Organization says, because of a lot of mining in that area and some cross-border activity, people moving across borders. Effectively, that means it's harder to potentially contact trace cases or suspected cases and confirmed cases. So all of these factors mean the World Health Organization is taking this very seriously. That's why they've made the declaration calling this a public health emergency of international concern.
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3: Good morning. Welcome in for the ride. 12:46 the time on WTOP. Glad you're with us this morning.
4: WTOP. News. Happens. Here.
3: We're following breaking developments on the latest controversial proposal from President Donald Trump. The administration has announced this week the creation of a nearly $2 billion fund to compensate people who claim they were unfairly targeted by the Justice Department when Joe Biden was president. It comes after President Trump said he would drop his massive lawsuit against the IRS, the Internal Revenue Service, over the leak of his tax information years ago. Scott McFarland, WTOP contributor and chief Washington correspondent for the Midas Touch Network, joins us now to talk about these recent developments in this situation.
11: It's unprecedented. What the president has done here with his Department of Justice is set up a $1.776 billion fund from taxpayer money to pay off anybody who thinks they were the victim of weaponized prosecutions by the Department of Justice over the last few years. You don't need a decoder ring or a compass to figure out what they're trying to say with the subtext here. This is January 6 rioters. This is people who Trump has pardoned for fraud. People prosecuted under the Biden administration by the Department of Justice. They would get taxpayer-funded handouts. And here's the thing, Ann and Sean, that's worth emphasizing. We will never know who got how much money or who was among the recipients. That does not have to be transparently released. This all happens behind closed doors.
12: Democrats and others, Scott, are furious. What are they saying this afternoon?
11: They are consistently furious on this one. There are 93 congressional Democrats who this morning filed a motion in Florida trying to end this lawsuit that gave birth to this settlement, the $10 billion lawsuit Trump filed against his own IRS, the one that was voluntarily dismissed this morning. They said that, first of all, the lawsuit is bonkers. Trump is basically suing his own administration and taxpayers are holding the bag. Put that aside. This settlement comes outside of the lawsuit. Democrats will argue this is corrupt, collusive, and one Democrat said this may be criminal. We have to investigate, but there's no way for Congress to stop it. This money's already been set aside, and it's in the Department of Justice's power to disperse it.
13: Okay, there are also new developments in President Trump's desire to build that White House ballroom. What do you know here?
11: It just got harder. You'll recall a couple weeks ago, we told you the Senate Republicans wanted to spend $1 billion taxpayer dollars on the security part of the ballroom, the below-ground stuff that the president says is needed for security. The Senate parliamentarian, whose work will typically help you fall asleep, even if you're over-caffeinated, decided that this needs 60 votes in the Senate to approve the $1 billion for the ballroom. There's a better chance of all three of us separately winning the Powerball than this thing getting 60 votes in the Senate. So they're going to have to redraft, rewrite, resubmit, find another way to get money behind the ballroom. And it goes without saying, but we don't frequently talk about ballrooms politically outside the context of Clue, the board game. But here we are.
12: Some big primaries, Scott, of course, coming up this week. What are you following? Obviously, today, a big one in Kentucky, right?
11: Kentucky, it's tomorrow, and right. It's Thomas Massey, the contrarian Republican, the libertarian who often breaks with his own party, which means he breaks with Trump on a lot of big votes and big decisions. He's also been pushing the release of the Epstein case files. Trump administration is not keen on Congressman Massey. They have been mustering millions of dollars to support a challenger. When Trump defies you as a Republican in a primary, odds are you're going to lose. Happened this weekend in Louisiana, happened a couple weeks ago in Indiana. There's an expectation tomorrow it could happen again in Kentucky. He's still the incumbent president, still can win primaries in his own party.
3: That was Scott McFarland, WTOP contributor and chief Washington correspondent for the Midas Touch Network, talking with Sean and Ann. 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
9: Beltway construction, Prince George's County. Interloop from 450 Annapolis Road down to Route 50. Two right lanes are taken away. Still have the repaving overnight southbound on 29 coming down from Fairland Road towards New Hampshire Avenue. As you head for White Oak, stay over to the far left. On the outer loop of the Beltway, there's road work beginning after River Road and heading down across the American Legion Bridge. Left and center lanes are blocked all the way down to the Dulles Toll Road. That's still pretty slow, even at this hour. The exit ramp to the George Washington Parkway on the outer loop is also closed for construction. On the inner loop, they're working along the right side after River Road around to Old Georgetown Road. I'm Robert Workman, your next traffic report in 10 minutes.
3: Let's check that forecast with Veronica this morning on WTOP.
10: From a very warm morning to a hot afternoon, we're forecasting 93 to 98 degrees. It's the peak of this heat wave, a little teaser of summer for us. Could be some isolated storms in the afternoon. Wednesday, the cold front moves in, 90 to 95, your high temperature, with evening widespread storms. Could be looking at a few severe with gusty winds, downpours, and lots of lightning, maybe even some hail. Thursday, you're cooler with rain showers and temperatures in the 60s. 7 News, Chief Meteorologist Veronica Johnson in the First Alert Weather Center.
3: We are down a couple now to 79 degrees in our nation's capital. We wouldn't call it a cool down, but it is lower than it was. Coming up this half hour on WTOP for you.
14: 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I'm Neil Augenstein.
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3: Our latest check of traffic and weather this midnight hour on WTOP Tuesday morning, brought to you by Mervis Diamond.
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4: WTOP. News happens here.
3: The owners and operators of that huge cargo ship known as the Dolly that slammed into Baltimore's Key Bridge want that civil case against them put on hold, we understand this morning. The Banner reports this week that the trial was supposed to start in a few weeks, but the operators and owners of the Dolly say the criminal charges against the companies would harm their ability to defend themselves in that civil case. The Justice Department announced charges against the companies last week, as we reported here on WTOP. The collapse overall of the Key Bridge happened back in March of 2024. You may remember 6 construction workers on the bridge at the time that overnight early morning were killed. A new court complex is going up in Prince William County, and with it, a piece of local history is coming down. The Bennett School was one of the country's first freedom of choice schools, all part of the effort to integrate public education in the U.S. following the Brown versus Board of Education ruling back in 1965. Let's get more now from WTOP's Neil Augenstein.
14: When you walk out of the Prince William County Courthouse, across the way and up the hill, you see the 118-year-old Bennett School. From 1909 to 1969, it was an elementary school. It's been shuttered and unused since 1989. The county's renovating the existing courthouse, adding 12 new courtrooms and a parking garage. The Board of County Supervisors says it would cost $47 million to renovate the Bennett building. Right now, it's got asbestos, lead, mold, water damage, and termites. The hope is to reuse some historic features, like the columns from this old building, as part of the new building before the Bennett building is torn down. In Manassas, Neil Augenstein, WTOP News.
3: Heard this morning that evidence in the high-profile case of Luigi Mangione is being thrown out, according to Fox correspondent Eric Shawn in New York.
21: Judge Gregory Carroll ruled that Altoona, Pennsylvania police illegally searched Mangione's backpack when he was arrested because they moved it away from him and went through it without a search warrant. Mangione was wanted for the killing of UnitedHealthcare CEO Brian Thompson. Mangione was arrested at a McDonald's, and Caro said the search there was not legal. He is excluding the gun magazine with bullets, cell phone, passport, wallet, and computer chip in the trial. But the key piece of evidence will be allowed in. The 3D-printed 9mm gun that prosecutors say matches the one that Mangione allegedly used to kill Thompson. Mangione faces federal charges, but the state trial will go first on September 8th.
3: NASA is using AI, artificial intelligence, to help spacecraft make smarter decisions far from Earth. WTOP's Will Vitka has details Tuesday morning that are, well, out of this world.
0: Bethany Thieling, a researcher at NASA Goddard, says the agency is already using AI. That includes the Perseverance rover's Mars landing in 2020. Now, her team is working on technology that could help spacecraft analyze data, prioritize discoveries, and respond when Earth is too far away to guide them in real time. That could matter on missions to worlds like Europa, where scientists don't want to miss signs of life.
2: How do we do the most amazing science?
0: The goal is smarter spacecraft, not sci-fi villains. Will Vitka, WTOP News.
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22: Two D.C. sports teams have spent the early part of their season beating themselves. The Mystics lead the WNBA in turnovers, and the Nationals have by far the most errors in all of baseball, both factored into losses Monday night. The Sticks committed 11 of their 19 turnovers in the first half of a 92-69 loss in Dallas, leading to exactly the 23 points by which they lost on the road for the first time this season. Meanwhile, the Nats' four errors, including two by James Wood on the same play, handed the Mets five runs in a 16-7 extra innings loss to open the four-game series in D.C. New York blew the game open with a whopping 10 runs in the 12th inning, and the Nats lose their 16th game in the last 17 when on the brink of reaching 500. As for the Orioles, Trevor Rogers lost his fifth straight start after getting touched up in a 16-6 loss in Tampa. Another overtime thriller in hockey as the Montreal Canadiens won Game 7 in Buffalo 3-2 over the Sabres on an Alex Newhook goal in overtime. Montreal now advances to face Carolina in the East Final. We'll see if the Commanders and Ravens actually go through with it this year, but the two teams are reportedly going to hold a joint practice in Owings Mills August 26 ahead of their preseason meeting 2 days later. NFL analyst Warren Sharp released his annual rest differentials analysis over the weekend, and the Commanders' 9 days of rest advantage over their 2026 opponents is among the league's best. Read why that matters and what it says about the NFL's priorities on WTOP.com. Rob Woodfork, WTOP Sports.
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3: 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Robert Workman's in the WTOP Traffic Center this morning.
9: Slowest traffic in the overnight work zones. Outer loop going across the American Legion Bridge. Only one right lane open as you head south of River Road all the way down to the Dulles Toll Road. And southbound on I-95 south of Quantico, just one right lane open as they mill and pave down past 610 almost all the way to Courthouse Road in Stafford County. 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I'm Robert Workman, your next traffic report in 10 minutes.
10: Temperatures this Tuesday morning starting on the warmer side. Wednesday going to be much the same, running between 60 and 69 degrees. The afternoon, 93 to 98 degrees, making it potentially the hottest day out of the year so far with more record heat and afternoon storms. I'm 7 News Chief Meteorologist Veronica Johnson in the First Alert Weather Center.
3: Right now, airport check 78 degrees, Reagan National 75 this morning, BW by Marshall 79, Dulles 80, straight up and holding in our nation's capital at 1259.
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3: Tuesday morning, May 19th. I'm Dean Lane. Coming up on WTOP this morning, a televised debate ahead of the Democratic primary and the race for D.C. mayor.
5: The investigation into a big Navy Yard fight.
6: Destroying the quality of life in the district.
5: This is Kyle Cooper.
7: The man charged with several shootings last Friday will stay behind bars. Should he have ever been free to begin with, though? I'm John Doman.
8: Police say speed played a major role in a deadly crash in Fairfax County over the weekend. I'm Mike Marilla.
3: On Wall Street Monday at the closing bell, kicking off your business week, we were mixed. The Dow ended up 159 points. The Nasdaq was down 134. Asian stocks mixed this morning as well. Good morning. Welcome in. 1 o'clock, the time on WTOP.
25: From ABC News, I'm Stephanie Officer. Two American missionary doctors working in Africa are being treated for Ebola. One has tested positive. The other was exposed to him. ABC's Steve Osunsami.
26: Dr. Peter Stafford first showed symptoms Saturday night and was diagnosed Sunday with this rare variant of Ebola that has no vaccine. At least 88 people have already died in this outbreak that includes 336 suspected cases. Dr. Stafford and his wife, Dr. Rebecca Stafford, with their four children, now on their way to get specialized care and monitoring in Germany.
25: San Diego police gave an update late Monday on the terrifying shooting outside the Islamic Center of San Diego after it came under fire from two suspects ages 17 and 19, killed three people, including a security guard. A school inside was safely evacuated with all students and staff unharmed. Investigators now looking into this as a hate crime until they learn otherwise. San Diego City Mayor Todd Gloria.
27: No one in our city should live in fear because of their identity, their faith, or their place of learning.
25: Accused killer Luigi Mangione appeared in a New York courtroom Monday where he learned most of the evidence gathered during his arrest can be used against him at trial. ABC's Aaron Katursky was in the courtroom when the judge decided a gun and diary were admissible.
28: But the judge ruled other items pulled from the bag while Mangione was still at the McDonald's cannot be used, including a magazine, cell phone, passport, wallet, and computer chip. That part of the search, the judge said, was illegal.
29: I find that the search of the backpack at the McDonald's was improper, warrantless search.
28: Mangione has pleaded not guilty. Trial set for September.
25: Yonkers Mayor Mike Spano says the record for New York's biggest bacon, egg, and cheese was broken Sunday at the Yonkers Arts Festival in celebration of America's 250th. The massive state staple was put on an everything bagel, weighed 30 pounds, used 150 eggs, 10 pounds of bacon, and a pound of cheese. You're listening to ABC News.
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3: WTOP at 103. Good Tuesday morning, May 19th, 2026. Mainly clear overnight early morning. Veronica says the low will not be that low, 66 to 74. Then partly cloudy, another hot one later today this Tuesday, 94 to 98. Rick Haiti straight up. Good morning to you. I'm Dean Lane. Politics topping the news. To the race for mayor in D.C. this morning, the three leading Democratic candidates, council member Janice Lewis-Jones, Janice Lewis-George, former council member Kenyon McDuffie, and real estate developer Gary Goodweather all faced off on stage Monday night at Georgetown University. McDuffie and Lewis-George clashed over the use of youth curfews as a crime prevention strategy. Louis George is against it.
2: Using the curfew as a tool for our young people is dangerous. It is dangerous because we have federal troops who are in our city, mass ICE agents who are in our city. And these are the people enforcing this law on our young people. And these are not individuals who are trained in de-escalation. They are not accountable to D.C. residents.
3: McDuffie pushed back, defending the policy as a necessary tool to keep communities safe.
4: We all saw what happened in Chipotle, and it didn't have to happen. The council had an opportunity to act just a few weeks ago, before the curfew expired, but they didn't act because Denise Louis George shut it down. She asked them to wait.
3: Now, Louis George responded to that by emphasizing last night alternatives like community investment and violence interruption programs.
2: Mr. McDuffie, in the past, has stated that he also didn't support the youth curfew. He actually, at a debate, raised up and said, no, I don't support a youth curfew. But now that he is taking big Trump donor dollars and Republican dollars, he's now using cheap political points from Republicans to score in this moment, and it's disingenuous and disheartening.
3: Now, McDuffie countered last night, claiming that Louis George's leadership is not what the moment calls for.
4: If we're waiting for Denise Louis George to keep us safe, we're going to be waiting for a long time. We're going to have more federal people in this city.
3: The primary will be next month, June 16th. Early voting starts on June 8th, we're told. 106 on WTOP. In other news, U.S. Attorney for D.C. Jeanine Pirro was furious Monday talking about the latest teen takeover in D.C. There was a large brawl inside a Chipotle in the Navy Yard area over the weekend. Video shows a crowd trashing the place, fighting and throwing chairs, as we hear from WTOP's Kyle Cooper this morning.
5: Video of the incident shows what appears to be a dad shielding a little girl in a pink dress.
11: That infuriated me, and it should infuriate every one of you. This has to stop.
5: Jeanine Pirro says events like this, teen takeovers or anything like it, will end.
11: These are not kids being kids. This is criminal conduct.
5: Assistant FBI Director for the D.C. Field Office, Darren Cox.
12: The FBI is devoting personnel and resources to investigate all possible federal violations during these violent takeovers.
5: Pirro says the mayor, D.C. Attorney General, and police chief are all on board with her plan to charge parents of teens in these incidents, and she criticized the city council for not passing a new teen curfew measure. Kyle Cooper, WTOP News.
3: Man accused in a shooting spree locally in Prince George's County now this morning faces more than 60 different charges, including attempted murder. Prosecutors in this case say he shot one person, injured another, and stole two vehicles. But WTOP's John Doman tells us Tuesday morning the biggest question on the table now is why he was out of prison in the first place.
7: Once it was 68-year-old Larry Simpson's turn, his attorney quickly waived the bond review before a whole lot of details could be added to the record. But after the hearing, the questions that interim state's attorney Tara Jackson got asked had a lot to do with a crime that happened 40 years ago when Simpson was convicted of a murder in Beltsville.
13: Life plus 40 is certainly a long sentence.
7: That was the sentence Simpson got, with more time added after he tried to escape from the Cumberland, Maryland prison he was serving time in.
13: I wouldn't expect that he would be released.
7: But he was in October of 2023 after 35 years. We're still early on in this case, but that's one question prosecutors are trying to get answers to. And as to what unfolded on Friday,
13: as to why it is that occurred, I'm not sure.
7: At the courthouse in Upper Marlboro, John Dome in WTOP News.
3: It's Tuesday morning, May 19th. Thanks for taking the ride with us. 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
3: Traffic and weather on the 8th, and good morning. Robert Workman with us in the WTOP Traffic Center.
9: Good morning, Dean. Inner loop of the Beltway, north of town. Couple of work zones to watch out for. Two right lanes blocked after River Road as you head past the 270 spur and over towards 355 in Bethesda. Then up ahead in New Carrollton, two right lanes are taken away again from 450 Annapolis Road down towards Route 50. Outer loop looks okay through Silver Spring. Not quite as good after River Road. There's another work zone there going down across the American Legion Bridge. It takes away the left and then the center lanes. And eventually, you're down to just one right lane open as you head all the way down to the Dulles Toll Road. Pretty slow, even at this hour. On the southbound lanes of I-95, even slower through the work zone south of Quantico. Only a single right lane open through there as they mill and pave, going down past 610 towards 630 Courthouse Road. Northbound, your lanes are open up to Dale City. 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I'm Robert Workman, your next traffic report in 10 minutes.
3: Let's check that forecast now with Veronica this morning here on WTOP.
0: Temperatures today slightly higher than yesterday. In fact, today the heat is going to peak on our three-day heat wave. Expect temperatures this morning 60 to 69 degrees for the afternoon, between 93 and 98 degrees. We'll have partly sunny skies. There may be a few isolated thunderstorms during the afternoon. A higher chance of storms on Wednesday, more widespread for the evening, right now looking like after 5 to 6 p.m. I'm 7 News Chief Meteorologist Veronica Johnson in the First Alert Weather Center.
3: We're at 74 degrees Fort Belvoir this morning, 80 Foggy Bottom and outside the WTOP studios. Couple of degrees cooler, 78. This check, Silver Spring, brought to you traffic and weather in the 1 a.m. hour Tuesday by Long Fence. 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On WTOP, of course, we bring you money news at 10 and 40. John Wardock's with us Tuesday morning.
1: Regulators at the state and federal levels will now have to start examining a major deal involving Dominion Energy. The Richmond-based utility has agreed to be bought by NextEra Energy of Florida. The deal is worth $67 billion, would combine two major energy players on the East Coast, and would serve 10 million customers. If approved by regulators, Dominion is expected to keep its name and keep its headquarters in Richmond. When you think Ford Motor, you think cars and trucks, you think the F-150 pickup truck. But Ford now wants to become an energy company. It plans to invest $2 billion in a new energy division. On Wall Street Monday, the Dow rose 159 points. The S&P 500 lost 5. The NASDAQ was down 134 points. John Wardock, WTOP News.
3: Overseas this 1 a.m. hour check, Asian stocks remain mixed, mainly higher. And the Nikkei, the exception, down by a little better than 214 points. The Hang Seng is up by almost 100 points. The Shanghai is up less than a point. Good morning. Welcome in. Glad you're with us here at WTOP. 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
3: Good Tuesday morning. Welcome in for the ride. Glad you're with us. 1:13 the time on WTOP. I'm Dean Lane.
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3: The new book is pulling back the curtain, apparently, on power and influence inside Stanford University and the tech world that it often leads to. It's called How to Rule the World, written by one Theo Baker. He arrived on campus, we're told, as a freshman, hoping to break into Silicon Valley, and instead ended up exposing it. Theo also wrote about what AI, artificial intelligence, and Silicon Valley did to his college class in a guest essay in the New York Times. He joins us to talk about the book and the essay.
22: Well, I was a coder, and I came to Stanford expecting this sort of builder mentality that Silicon Valley professes to the world, you know, to be what I would encounter. Very quickly, though, I learned that there was this sort of Stanford inside Stanford, this exclusive world for those who are identified as the next trillion-dollar startup founders. They are plied with access, given yacht parties and slush funds and something called pre-idea funding. And the end result of it is not just innovation, as Silicon Valley likes to profess, but so much much and far too much fraud.
6: One thing it seems to come out, at least in your essay in the New York Times, is that essentially your class, the class of 26, ended up being the guinea pig for the start of AI.
22: You're exactly right. ChatGPT arrived on campus 2 months after we did. And so we've seen this immense stratification immediately. You know, some kids are getting very, very wealthy very quickly. The guy who taught me how to shotgun a beer freshman year dropped out 6 months after he started his company with AI in the name. It was valued at $1 billion. But for most people, the entry-level positions are looking like they're going to disappear.
8: And that comes on the heels, Theo, of the fact that several commencement speakers and just this last weekend really got booed at some major universities for trying to talk about AI and say, it's here, you have to deal with it.
22: Yeah, and I think this is somewhat different vibe, you know, than you get at Stanford. Our graduation speaker this year will be Sundar Pichai, another of the AI kingpins. But, you know, recently Jensen Huang came to campus, the kingpin of the AI era, who is in charge of NVIDIA, a Stanford alum, like the founders of Google. And he, you know, was sworn by students asking for his autograph. You know, he gave away last year these shiny $5,000 graphics cards with his signature in gold ink. So at Stanford, tech is still very much king.
6: One of the things that has also marked your career is that you were basically the journalist who helped bring down the president of Stanford. Talk about that, and did that outcome change how you see accountability in these situations?
22: So this book is set over the course of my freshman year, and it was a very weird one. So I arrived thinking I was this coder, and by the end of the year, I'd become this investigative journalist almost by accident. And my reporting on falsified research co-authored by Stanford's president had resulted in his ouster by the Board of Trustees and the retraction of several studies. I see that story very much as of a piece with the rest of the culture that I'm reporting on, in which the appearance of perfection and getting ahead without necessarily facing the scrutiny that might be warranted is very much a common occurrence.
8: Hey, Theo, let's talk about artificial intelligence and cheating and how this could be disproportionately impacting a lot of college students. Do you see anything happening at the level, even at Stanford, or do you have any parting words for students as they're trying to navigate the use of artificial intelligence? We know that the professors are a lot of times frustrated as well.
22: Yeah, absolutely. Look, it's everything. It is absolutely everything. And I think part of it, it's helpful to understand that these universities themselves have changed, right? They are corporate organs to a certain degree. So students are less interested to some degree in their education than they are in what it will provide them, whether it be a stable job or, you know, a significantly more lucrative position as the founder of a major startup when it comes to Stanford. But really, Stanford is the vanguard of this trend that is sweeping all of higher education. And you see how far it can go. AI is this great accelerant. It makes everything that has already been brimming beneath the surface explode in this sort of remarkable fashion.
6: Theo, I got to ask you this question. You are the son of two superstar journalists in our world. Peter Baker, the chief White House correspondent for the New York Times, and your mother, Susan Glasser, is the main columnist, Washington columnist for the New Yorker. How did that influence you to be able to go about writing this sort of thing?
22: Well, I'm so fortunate. I grew up in a household where I had, you know, two great examples to look up to. I wanted to go 3,000 miles away from home and do the exact opposite thing, be anything other than journalist. But I quickly realized, you know, journalism, more than anything else, and I'm sure you guys understand this better than I do, is really a temperament. You know, it's if you see a thread, you know, hanging there, are you going to pull it and see what's at the end of the story? And I realized that very quickly at Stanford, there were all of these stories, you know, I thought were important for my community to understand that turned out to be something I was interested in reporting.
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9: Virginia Road Works southbound on 395 from Glebe Road all the way down towards Duke Street with just a single left lane open through there. South on I-95, you're okay off the Beltway in Springfield towards Dale City, but there's road work south of Quantico. You'll see the brake lights as you get closer to 610. The left and then the center lanes are blocked, so only one right lane is open. That goes past Garrisonville Road pretty much all the way down to Courthouse Road. At the Wilson Bridge, your lanes are open in both directions. At the Chesapeake Bay Bridge, eastbound span is closed for construction overnight, so you're sharing barring the westbound span, one lane each way. I'm Robert Workman, your next traffic report in 10 minutes.
3: And we check that forecast with Veronica now this morning on WTOP.
0: Going to be another scorcher today and a day with more isolated afternoon thunderstorms. This morning's temperatures with mainly clear skies between 60 and 69 degrees. The afternoon all the way up to 93 to 98 degrees could potentially be now our hottest day of the year. We've got more widespread storms coming our way on Wednesday. The high temperature 90 to 95. Storms favoring the evening hours after 5 to 6 p.m. going up until 10 p.m. I'm 7 News Chief Meteorologist Veronica Johnson in the First Alert Weather Center.
3: Warm and sticky this 1 a.m. hour, Tuesday morning, May 19th. 76 degrees this check. College Park this morning at 74 Fairfax, 79 on the National Mall, back up to 80 outside the WTOP studios. Coming up this Tuesday morning for you right here on WTOP.
2: Three Democratic candidates from Montgomery County are asked about fighting anti-Semitism. I'm Kate Ryan.
3: Plus,
4: when this courthouse expands, this piece of history will come down. I'm Neil Augenstein.
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3: Let's talk election on WTOP Local. Three Montgomery County Council members, all Democrats, are running for county executive. They faced off at a forum hosted by the Jewish Community Relations Council of Greater Washington this week, where rising anti-Semitic incidents, including cases in public schools, took center stage, and WTOP's Kate Ryan was there.
2: Montgomery County Councilmember Andrew Friedson said he'd work to increase cooperation between the school system and community efforts to fight anti-Semitic incidents.
25: I'm proud of the work that we did together to push and grow the nonprofit security grant program. That helps all the institutions outside of the public schools. Ultimately, that's important, but it's not enough.
2: Councilmember Will Juwando said he, too, would focus on the schools.
26: There is some, obviously, Holocaust and anti-Semitism education happening, but we need to start it earlier in middle school. The way you confront hate is through, one of the ways is through education.
2: And Councilmember Evan Glass said when he was president of the county council 3 years ago,
27: I took action by creating the Montgomery County Anti-Hate Task Force, and I appreciate my colleagues' support for that initiative.
2: Montgomery County has allocated $1.7 million to protect nonprofits and houses of worship from hate crimes. Kate Ryan, WTOP News.
3: Here at home, a Prince George's County employee who runs a children's nonprofit is in hot water this week. An audit by investigators in this case found that she collected tens of thousands of dollars in county grants and spent that green, as in money, inappropriately in the end. The audits are from 2023 and 2024. Ben Cornack, a local government reporter for The Banner, joining us on WTOP about what that audit found.
28: This is a nonprofit that's known in the area for a yearly children's expo called Tots of Teens. The person at the center of the audit is Taylor Thomas, is what she goes by. She's a public information officer at the Prince George's County Sheriff's Office. Her full legal name is Romaine Taylor Thomas McNair, and according to the audit, she used different portions of her name across paperwork, and so the audit kind of digs into how she received these funds while she was a county employee and how she spent some of the money.
3: Now, Conark says the audit itself found that Thomas put thousands of dollars in grant funds into her own personal bank account. Stay tuned. Prince William County, on another front, is set to lose a 118-year-old piece of history to make way for an expanded judicial complex coming to Manassas. The Bennett School played a key role in integrating the county's public schools way back in 1965, but now it is set to be torn down, as we hear from WTOP's Neil Augenstein.
4: Right across the driveway from the Prince William County Courthouse sits the Bennett School. It was built in 1909 and was the local elementary school for 60 years. It's been shuttered and unused since 1989. Right now it's got asbestos, lead, mold, water damage, and termites. The county's renovating the existing courthouse, adding 12 new courtrooms and a parking garage. And now the Board of County Supervisors has decided it doesn't want to spend $47 million to renovate the Bennett Building. The hope is to repurpose some historic features like the columns and integrate them into the new building or use the bricks as part of the new facade. In Manassas, Neil Augenstein, WTOP News.
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1: The Nationals lost a marathon series opener to the Mets 16-7 in a wild 12 innings at Nats Park. The loss goes on the ledger of Paxton Schultz after giving up 7 runs on 5 hits in just a third of what became a 10-run 12th inning. Jake Irvin pitched a solid 4 frames for no decision to remain winless since his season debut March 29th. The Mystics dropped their first road game of the season, 92-69 in Dallas, in the second leg of a 4-game trip. Sonia Citron had an off night after her 30-point outburst in Indiana, held to just 7 points and committed 5 of the team's 19 turnovers that literally proved the difference in the 23-point loss. The Commanders are reportedly adding another joint practice 2 days before a preseason game, visiting the Ravens in Owings Mills August 26, 2 weeks after hosting Miami ahead of their preseason meeting. Speaking of the Commanders' schedule, NFL analyst Warren Sharp spoke to WTOP on Washington having one of the best rest advantages in 2026 with 9 more days than their opponents. And why does that matter?
5: In games where the Commanders had extra rest over the last 2 years, they're 4-2 straight up and 4-2 ATS, which is against the spread from a betting perspective. When they've had less rest than their opponent over the last 2 years, 3 wins to 4 losses straight up and ATS. Small sample, obviously, but rest when the Commanders have an edge definitely hasn't hurt them. It's actually helped them. But when they're playing from a position of disadvantage, it has hurt them.
1: But is it enough to pass the Eagles in the NFC East? Read the full analysis on WTOP.com. 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
32: What's next for the president's White House ballroom after a Senate setback? I'm Mitchell Miller, today on The Hill.
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0: Beltway Construction, Outer Loop, as you head south of River Road, the left and then center lanes are taken away. That continues across the American Legion Bridge, and the work goes all the way down to the Dulles Toll Road. Eventually, just one right lane open through there. The exit ramp from the Outer Loop to the George Washington Parkway also closed overnight for construction. On the inner loop, you're okay across the bridge. There is road work after River Road over towards the 270 spur. Two right lanes are tied up, and that work zone extends around towards 355 in Bethesda. Downtown, the Anacostia and Potomac River bridges are okay. South on 395, road work from Glebe Road down to Duke Street. Only a single left lane is open through there. I'm Robert Workman, your next traffic report in 10 minutes.
6: Morning temperatures already starting on the higher side at 60 to 69 degrees. Your afternoon, 93 to 98 degrees. There's a chance for some isolated thunderstorms. Overall, a partly sunny day. And partly sunny on Wednesday with mainly evening thunderstorms that could go up until about 10 p.m. Temperatures will be at 90 to 95 degrees, but those storms could be severe on Wednesday with multiple warnings being issued. And then cooler with highs in the 60s and rain showers on Thursday. I'm 7 News Chief Meteorologist Veronica Johnson in the First Alert Weather Center.
3: 79 degrees in our nation's capital at 1:30.
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3: Good Tuesday morning, May 19th, 2026. We do indeed thank you for taking us along for the 1 a.m. hour ride. Glad you're with us. Welcome. I'm Dean Lane. Tariq King is our producer. Among the top stories we're following for you this Tuesday morning on WTOP. Former Maryland Governor Larry Hogan is where we begin, who says he is done running for office for good. There's been a lot of talk lately about him in recent years, in fact, about possibly running for governor again, maybe even running for president as a leading never-Trump Republican. But Hogan says he's done. He says this morning he has no interest in returning to a political arena he describes as increasingly polarized. Rather than running again, Hogan has got his sights on another project, launching a nonpartisan leadership institute located at Washington College aimed at training young leaders and promoting what he sees as a more functional political system. Hogan joining WTOP's Nick Iannelli.
8: So you're done running for office. You're out.
9: Well, I'm done running for office, but I'm still very interested in continuing to stay involved and trying to make a difference.
8: So you're done running for office. You're out.
9: Well, I'm done running for office, but I'm still very interested in continuing to stay involved and trying to make a difference.
8: Are you done running for office because you are done, or is it because there's just no room for a Republican who doesn't stand with President Trump?
9: Well, yeah, obviously, I've got to look at the realities of where we are and what the current politics is. But I have put in my time and served two great terms as governor. And at this point in my life, I'm just doing other things that I think are more meaningful and things that I'll enjoy more, spending more time with my kids and grandkids. And I'm launching this wonderful institute at Washington College. I'm going to find a way to give back without running for office.
8: I saw on Meet the Press over the weekend Senator Lindsey Graham talking about how Senator Bill Cassidy just lost the Republican primary in Louisiana 5 years after he voted to convict President Trump during his impeachment trial over the January 6th Capitol riot. Here's what Graham said about why he thinks Cassidy lost.
10: You can disagree with President Trump, but if you try to destroy him, you're going to lose because this is the party of Donald Trump.
8: I assume you agree with that.
9: Well, it certainly appears to be the party of Donald Trump, but somewhere buried in there is the old Republican Party. And I think we're going to see over the next couple of elections, the election this November and then the election 2 years from now, what emerges from the party. Every midterm, no matter who the president is, you typically lose seats. And I think that's what's going to happen.
8: Where do you think the Republican Party goes after Donald Trump? Do you think it stays aligned with the Trump movement, which is often just called MAGA now? Do you think it stays aligned with that? Or do you see it at some point moving back to something that you could more closely identify with?
9: Time will tell. I have kind of thought that we would have moved beyond that already at this point, but we have not. It depends on, I think, how bad the losses are this November and whether or not we lose the White House in 2 years or not. It's not going to go back to the party of Reagan Bush, but I'm not sure it's going to continue to be all about Donald Trump after his term ends 2 years from now.
8: It seemed like you were really strongly thinking about getting back into running for office, running for governor this year. You even at one point posted a photo on social media of your old campaign RV, and you asked, "We could always rewrap it and get it back on the road again?" Question mark. So what was the point of that? Were you just testing the waters, seeing how people would react?
9: You know, it was really just on my own social media page. It was sort of tongue-in-cheek and fun with my friends and followers, and it created more of a firestorm than I expected and a tremendous outpouring of people begging me to run, and it generated a number of news stories, and I was just kind of having some fun.
8: But you had people encouraging you to run for governor again. What ultimately caused you to say, no, I'm good, I'm going to sit this one out, I'm done running?
9: Well, you know, I appreciated all of the people that were encouraging me to think about doing it again. Certainly, there are people concerned with the direction of the state, and every day people come up to me and saying, hey, I wish you were still governor. However, I'm a big believer in term limits. I served two terrific terms, and I left with most people in Maryland thinking we had done a pretty good job. And coming back, it's a little bit like winning a couple of Super Bowls and then coming back after you should have been retired, and then you come back and try to win one more. It's not quite the same. It's tough to perform in a third term of anything. It was mostly just a personal decision with me and my family. My wife and my daughters and my grandkids thought it was a better idea that I spend more time with them rather than jumping back into all of that stress and pressure for another 4 years or 8 years.
8: So hearing you say that, you ran for the U.S. Senate in Maryland in 2024 and you lost to Angela Alsobrooks. Upon reflection, are you glad that you lost that election?
9: Well, I was actually proud of the effort that we ran. I mean, it was a very tough environment in a state that Donald Trump lost three times by 30 or more points. So I'm proud of the effort, but frankly, somewhat relieved that I'm not in the United States Senate right now.
8: There's a quote from you on this that's actually quite funny. It would have been a very miserable existence.

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1: In the 250th year, it's just a great spot. But it's, I think, a good time for us to talk about returning to some of our founding principles. I'm going to focus on the things I've spent a lot of my public life working on, strengthening democracy, restoring decency, and I want to kind of prove that the bonds that hold us together are stronger than the forces that seek to tear us apart. And we're going to maybe even try our best to restore trust in some of our institutions. I think the vast majority of Americans are frustrated. They believe our political system is broken. They believe that Washington is dysfunctional, and they can either give up on it or they can continue to try to make a difference. And that's what we're going to try to teach some of these young people to do.
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3: ABC News, I'm Stephanie Officer. On Instagram, the Islamic Center of San Diego has identified the security guard killed in Monday's shooting there, Amin Abdullah, writing in part, quote, "He stood his ground so others could make it home safely." They also posted a link for donations to support his family and funeral costs. The WHO calls the Ebola outbreak in Africa a public health emergency of international concern. The CDC says they will restrict entry to the U.S. for non-Americans traveling from the affected region. ABC's Dr. Darian Sutton.
4: The symptoms of Ebola can start very much as what seems like the flu, fever, muscle aches, chills, fatigue. But that can progress into a severe form within 2 to 20 days after that infection starts into a multi-organ failure problem, which can involve the notorious symptom that we associate with Ebola, which is bleeding.
3: President Trump Monday said he decided to postpone Tuesday's strikes on Iran because other countries in the region asked him to hold off. This is ABC News.
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5: 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I'm Luke Lukert.
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2: 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Let's check in with Robert Workman in the WTOP Traffic Center.
7: Still a pretty good-sized delay southbound on I-95, beginning south of Quantico and going through the work zone where they're milling and paving along the left and center lanes. Only a single right lane is open as you head down past 610, almost all the way down to Courthouse Road on the way towards Stafford County. Northbound, your lanes are open up towards the Beltway. In Great Falls, still have accident cleanup continuing along 193, the Georgetown Pike. That's been closed since about the 9 o'clock hour last night. Accident there brought down a pole and wires in the roadway. In the stretch between Lee Mill Road and Walker Road, they hope to have everything reopened by 5 a.m. On the outer loop of the Beltway, construction as you head down across the American Legion Bridge, stay to the far right, exit ramp to the GW Parkway is closed overnight. 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I'm Robert Workman, your next traffic report in 10 minutes.
2: 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Here now, 7 News First Alert Chief Meteorologist Veronica Johnson with more heat.
8: From a very warm morning to a hot afternoon, we're forecasting 93 to 98 degrees. It's the peak of this heat wave, a little teaser of summer for us. Could be some isolated storms in the afternoon. Wednesday, the cold front moves in, 90 to 95, your high temperature, with evening widespread storms. Could be looking at a few severe with gusty winds, downpours, and lots of lightning, maybe even some hail. Thursday, you're cooler with rain showers and temperatures in the 60s. 7 News Chief Meteorologist Veronica Johnson in the First Alert Weather Center.
2: Right now, we're at 79 degrees in our nation's capital. We're at 72 Rockville, 77 this check, Ashburn, 75 Fort Washington. And coming right up after Money News on WTOP this morning.
9: Senate Republicans return to the drawing board after being dealt a blow on the president's ballroom. I'm Mitchell Miller, today on The Hill.
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10: Dominion Energy stock popped 9% on Monday. The Virginia company

0: company has agreed to be bought by NextEra Energy of Florida in a deal worth $67 billion. The merger must still get approval from federal and state regulators. If approved, Dominion is expected to keep its name and keep its headquarters in Richmond. The JCPenney at Springfield Town Center is closing. It's expected to shutter this weekend after more than 50 years. According to the Washington Business Journal, Dick's Sporting Goods has interest in turning the location into a Dick's House of Sport with athletic experiences. On Wall Street Monday, the Dow up 159, the S&P down 5, the NASDAQ was off 134 points. On Tuesday, expect headlines on pending home sales from a leading realtor group. John Werdonk, WTOP News.
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6: here.
4: Now we're on to the latest this morning on some tense moments recently locally in an Alexandria neighborhood. Police say this morning a woman was killed and the suspected gunman was later shot and killed by officers.
7: Alexandria police were called at around 4 a.m. for a woman being shot here at a Canterbury Square condo, just right off Duke Street. When they arrived, Police Chief Tarek McGuire says a few family members were first taken out of the building.
8: After that, they saw a suspect down a hallway who was barricaded in a room where they believe the female victim was.
7: He says the two officers gave commands for the suspect to come out with his hands up, but he didn't respond for a short time. And then later, that suspect ran full speed at the officers, who both fired shots. Afterwards, they moved into that room and found a woman with multiple gunshot wounds. Both she and the suspect were given life-saving measures, but both died in that condo. McGuire says they're still investigating what exactly happened. Right now, it's unclear if the man was armed as he charged officers, and McGuire couldn't say if a weapon had been recovered at the scene. In Alexandria, Luke Lugert, WTOP News.
4: Senate Republicans are regrouping and rewriting legislation, apparently, to fund part of President Trump's proposed White House ballroom. The effort here comes after a setback over the weekend. WTOP's Capitol Hill correspondent Mitchell Miller. Tuesday morning, today on the Hill.
9: The Senate parliamentarian ruled that a $1 billion measure for the ballroom and related security doesn't fulfill requirements related to budget reconciliation. That's the process the GOP is using to fund a major border enforcement package. The Senate's top Democrat, Chuck Schumer, says his party will keep fighting the White House project. He calls its supporters ballroom Republicans and says they favor
10: Trump's ego over your electric bill, Trump's palace over the people's priorities.
9: Senate Majority Leader John Thune says the ballroom funding is still being worked out, but notes the bulk of it won't be paid for by taxpayers.
11: The ballroom is being financed privately, but the security associated with it represents about 20% of what this request was.
9: On Capitol Hill, Mitchell Miller, WTOP News.
4: In the world of sports, the Commanders' 2026 schedule has been analyzed every which way since it dropped last week. And in our latest edition of DC Sports Filtered, WTOP's own Rob Woodfork says the NFL's misplaced priorities actually benefits Washington this year, this time around.
12: Forget the who a second. Based on when the Commanders play their 2026 opponents, they have one of the league's biggest schedule advantages this season. According to Warren Sharp's annual schedule analysis, Washington has +9 net rest days over its opponents this year, fourth best in the league. And that matters more than people realize. Short weeks, travel, recovery time, over a 17-game season, those edges add up physically and competitively, especially in the NFC East, where the Eagles could lose their perch atop the division because of one of the worst rest deficits in the league. But here's the uncomfortable part for the NFL. Sharp says this season is the least equitable schedule the league has produced in more than two decades because the NFL keeps prioritizing television inventory over competitive balance, and frankly, the health of its players. So yes, the commander should absolutely take the advantage and run with it, especially after years of being on the wrong end of these scheduling quirks. Just know the schedule was built not with the health of the players in mind, but the health of the league's own bottom line. I'm Rob Woodfork, and that's DC Sports Filtered.
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3: News
2: happens here.
4: Out west, we take you. A judge in California, they are ordering the charity Cars for Kids to stop airing its well-known jingle. An Orange County judge has ruled the group violated state false advertising laws here, saying that the ads can mislead donors about where their contributions actually go. ABC's Brad Milkey.
13: It might be the most infamous jingle in modern history.
14: 1-877 cars for kids. K-A-R-S cars for kids.
13: That's right, Cars for Kids. It is there in your brain now for the rest of the day. This earworm was created by a nonprofit volunteer in the late 1990s. It's been airing on radio stations around the country for 20 years, and for the last 10, there's also been a TV version.
15: 1-877 cars for kids.
13: The message of the ad is simple. You donate your used car, whether it's working or not. This group says they sell it or strip it and make sure those proceeds go to a charity mission. Well, in recent days, a judge has ruled this jingle has to drive off into the sunset. This ruling had been revving up in California after a lawsuit claimed this advertising was misleading. A superior court judge seemed to agree. Like, yes, there are cars, but who are the kids? Now, I grew up in California, where 25% of this nonprofit's revenue comes from, according to court documents. I've heard this jingle literally hundreds of times. And I've got to admit, it never once crossed my mind to ask what this charity did with its money. I figured it probably goes to financially strapped families or after-school programs. Turns out, Cars for Kids is, and always has been, a religious charity based in New Jersey. Together with its sister group, OORAH, it runs summer camps for Jewish kids, but also spends significant money sending 17 and 18-year-olds on trips to Israel, purchasing real estate, and even, according to this judge's ruling, an adult matchmaking service. It sometimes holds coat drives and gives out backpacks to the broader public, but those backpacks are emblazoned with Cars for Kids and are more of a marketing promotion than anything, the judge said. She ruled that Cars for Kids is misleading donors by omission, awarding the plaintiff, who donated his Volvo $250, but also declaring these ads are now banned in California unless they start featuring an express audible disclosure of their religious affiliation, the geographic location of their beneficiaries, and their actual age range, according to the plaintiff's attorney. Cars for Kids has issued a statement saying that helping kids by nature often means helping them as they begin adulthood. Quote, "We believe this decision is deeply flawed, ignores the facts, and misapplies the law. It's well known that we are a Jewish organization, and our website makes it abundantly clear," end quote. They have promised to appeal. This weekend, though, a certain segment of radio and TV audiences responded with glee, saying finally their eardrums can rest. Although, if your old car becomes inoperable, the next steps are now up to you.
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4: Traffic and weather on WTOP.
16: Highway construction, Montgomery County, outer loop beginning south of River Road. They'll take away your left and then center lanes as you head across the American Legion Bridge. Continuing down towards the Dulles Toll Road, eventually only one right lane is open through there. The exit ramp from the outer loop of the Beltway to the George Washington Parkway is also closed overnight. On the inner loop, they're taking away two right lanes from River Road past the 270 spur and over towards Wisconsin Avenue, 355. South on 29 as you head south of Fairland Road towards New Hampshire Avenue. Roadwork takes away the right and center lanes. Anne Arundel County crash now. Eastbound on Route 100, just east of 295 on the way over towards Arundel Mills Boulevard. At the moment, nothing is getting by through there. I'm Robert Workman, your next traffic report in 10 minutes.
4: Let's check that forecast now with Veronica this morning on WTOP Tuesday.
17: Temperatures this Tuesday morning starting on the warmer side. Wednesday going to be much the same, running between 60 and 69 degrees. The afternoon, 93 to 98 degrees, making it potentially the hottest day out of the year so far, with more record heat and afternoon storms. I'm 7 News Chief Meteorologist Veronica Johnson in the First Alert Weather Center.
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4: A jury has rejected Elon Musk's claims this week against OpenAI, artificial intelligence, and its CEO, Sam Altman, ending a legal battle between the two tech billionaires. After less than 2 hours of deliberations on Monday, the jury apparently found Musk's lawsuit was filed too late and dismissed the case altogether. Musk had alleged OpenAI violated its original nonprofit mission, accusing Altman and others of putting profits over the public good. But lawyers for OpenAI argued something different. The claims were untimely and driven by competition, pointing to Musk's own rival AI company. More on all of this from ABC News correspondent Trevor Ault.
22: This was a very swift ending to what was weeks of testimony and one of the most substantial lawsuits with substantial damage totals that we have seen in recent memory. Elon Musk was asking for $150 billion in damages and for OpenAI to return to its previous nonprofit model. And it took little more than an hour for the jury to very quickly rule in favor of OpenAI. Elon Musk losing on all claims here, specifically because they say he simply didn't file this lawsuit quick enough. And so all of these people, really the world, were waiting on how this jury was going to decide in favor of or against Elon Musk, whether or not those claims were true, that he was involved in the founding of OpenAI going back more than a decade ago, 2015, left the company in 2018. And he essentially alleged that OpenAI was stealing a charity by pivoting from being a nonprofit organization to becoming a for-profit organization and partnering up with Microsoft. We have no idea whether or not the jury believes those claims had any merit at all. Essentially, they said Elon Musk was aware of what he was claiming going back to 2021, which means that 3-year statute of limitations has already passed. And whether or not he is correct, he has no legal standing for this lawsuit.
4: ABC News correspondent Trevor Ault Tuesday morning. One of the key people in the O.J. Simpson trial has died at 74.
23: Mark Furman has died. He was the former LAPD detective who discovered the bloody glove at the murder scene of Nicole Brown Simpson and her friend Ronald Goldman. Prosecutors had been planning to use Furman's testimony in their case against O.J. Simpson, but his credibility was called into question when Simpson's defense played a recording of Furman using a racial epithet. That contradicted earlier testimony Furman had given, and he pleaded no contest to perjury charges. To this day, he's the only person convicted of a felony in that case. Mike Dubusky, ABC News.
4: Just imagine a snack, your favorite comfort foods, now with an international twist. That is apparently the idea behind a brand new cookbook, and WTOP's Michelle Bash tells us Tuesday morning it's designed for home cooks of all skill levels.
24: I don't want people to feel intimidated in the kitchen or feel like every meal needs to be a Michelin star meal.
25: Hamel Whaley is a New York City based chef, recipe developer, and video content creator. 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
0: Two D.C. sports teams have spent the early part of their season beating themselves. The Mystics lead the WNBA in turnovers, and the Nationals have by far the most errors in all of baseball, both factored into losses Monday night. The Sticks committed 11 of their 19 turnovers in the first half of a 92-69 loss in Dallas, leading to exactly the 23 points by which they lost on the road for the first time this season. Meanwhile, the Nats' four errors, including two by James Wood on the same play, handed the Mets five runs in a 16-7 extra innings loss to open the four-game series in D.C. New York blew the game open with a whopping 10 runs in the 12th inning. And the Nats lose their 16th game in the last 17 when on the brink of reaching 500. As for the Orioles, Trevor Rogers lost his fifth straight start after getting touched up in a 16-6 loss in Tampa. Another overtime thriller in hockey as the Montreal Canadiens won Game 7 in Buffalo 3-2 over the Sabres on an Alex Newhook goal in overtime. Montreal now advances to face Carolina in the East Final. We'll see if the Commanders and Ravens actually go through with it this year, but the two teams are reportedly going to hold a joint practice in Owings Mills August 26 ahead of their preseason meeting 2 days later. NFL analyst Warren Sharp released his annual rest differentials analysis over the weekend, and the Commanders' 9 days of rest advantage over their 2026 opponents is among the league's best. Read why that matters and what it says about the NFL's priorities on WTOP.com. Rob Woodfork, WTOP Sports.
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4: Tuesday morning, May 19th. Thanks for taking the ride with us. 158. The Robert Workman in the WTOP Traffic Center.
16: Northbound BW Parkway, okay off the Capitol Beltway up through Laurel towards Jessup, but accident cleanup on eastbound Route 100 just off of 295 closes the exit ramp from northbound BW Parkway to go east on 100 over towards Arundel Mills Boulevard. A couple of trucks involved in that crash, we understand, and that could be there for a while. Your through lanes are open on 295 heading up towards BWI. No issues southbound down towards the Beltway. There is some road work on the inner loop from 450 down towards Route 50 in the two right lanes. The WTOP Traffic Center is presented by Window Nation. 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I'm Robert Workman, your next traffic report in 10 minutes.
17: Expect mainly clear skies early on this Tuesday, but a warm start at 59 to 69 degrees. High temperature this afternoon, 93 to 98 degrees with partly sunny skies. And yes, there could be some more isolated thunderstorms with gusty winds. I'm 7 News Chief Meteorologist Veronica Johnson in the First Alert Weather Center.
4: It's 79 degrees in Washington at 159.
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4: Tuesday morning, May 19th. Welcome in. I'm Dean Lane. Coming up on WTOP this early morning for you.
8: No bond for the man charged with a shooting rampage Friday in Upper Marlboro. I'm John Doman.
10: The FBI looking into the weekend brawl at a Navy Yard Chipotle.
11: It is going to stop.
10: This is Kyle Cooper.
26: New details on a deadly crash that happened in Fairfax County over the weekend.
27: Speed was an absolute factor.
26: I'm Mike Marilla.
4: Wall Street ended mixed at the Monday close. The Dow finished up 159. The Nasdaq was down 134. Asian stocks mixed this morning. 2 o'clock.
28: From ABC News, I'm Stephanie Officer. A horrifying Monday for members of the Islamic Center of San Diego after two suspects targeted the mosque ages 17 and 19. They opened fire, killing three men outside the center before turning their guns on themselves. One of the victims, a security guard. ABC's Trevor Ault.
29: Three people are dead, including a security guard at the largest mosque in San Diego, after authorities say two teenage gunmen opened fire. SWAT teams swarming the Islamic Center of San Diego shortly before noon. Up to 100 first responders, including the FBI, racing to the scene. Law enforcement methodically clearing the building, going room by room.
28: In New York City, commuters are relieved as the three-day LIRR strike ends. Governor Kathy Hochul broke the news late Monday, but did not disclose the terms of the deal between the LIRR unions and the MTA.
30: Their work is critical for the entire region, and they deserve a fair wage. I also would not accept a deal that would compromise affordability for Long Islanders.
5: Hochul says regular service will resume at noon Tuesday. The trial of Alvin Campbell Jr. began in Boston Monday. The brother of the Massachusetts Attorney General Andrea Campbell is charged with several rape counts stemming from incidents between 2017 and 2019 when prosecutors allege he posed as an Uber driver and targeted intoxicated women outside bars. International crowds create a melee over a watch.
6: Mayhem over Swatch watches. Crowds swarmed Swatch stores around the world over the weekend for the release of a new watch dubbed the Royal Pop Pocket Watch. It sells for $400 in stores, but online they're reselling it for 10 times that. Swatch is promising fans the watches will be available for several months. Sherry Preston, ABC News.
5: John Travolta responding to the stir he caused when he debuted a bold new look at Con, a beret and glasses. He said he wanted to look the part for his directorial debut. 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
4: WTOP at 2:02. It's Tuesday morning, May 19th, 2026. We are looking at a mainly clear overnight early morning, 66, 74, somewhere in there, the low. And later today, partly cloudy, another hot one in the 90s. Good morning to you. I'm Dean Lane. We thank you for taking us along for the 2 a.m. hour ride. Politics topping the news this morning. To the race now for mayor in D.C. Tuesday morning, the top three candidates, Democratic candidates, council member Janice Lewis-George, former council member Kenyon McDuffie, and real estate developer Gary Goodweather, all took the stage at Georgetown University Monday night for a debate when asked about affordability as one of the key parts of the platform for middle-class families. Each candidate shared their points and plans. Goodweather proposed free metro.
9: 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It's going to put $1,000 for regular transit riders back in their pocket. This is an economic driver. It will continue to have dollars circulate within our community to grow our tax base.
4: McDuffie says he plans to tackle housing costs.
11: The other one of the most important affordability issues is housing. And the housing that I'm going to build is going to go across incomes, including deeply affordable housing for our low-income residents, but also that missing middle. We want our teachers to be able to afford to live here. We want our first responders, our firefighters, our police officers. We also want our child care workers to be able to afford to live here.
4: Lewis George says that she wants to make child care more affordable.
12: My plan to expand child care subsidy is exactly for families who are from the middle class, the margins, feeling it. Because we know that here in D.C., we have the highest child care cost in the country right here in our city with families spending over $2,400. So what we're doing is expanding our current child care subsidy program so that every family, no matter your income, qualifies for this program and you don't have to spend more than 7% of your income on child care.
4: The primary will be next month, June 16th, while early voting starts on June 8th. WTOP at 2:04, the man charged in a series of shootings locally across Prince George's County making his first appearance in court on Monday. WTOP's John Doman was there.
8: 68-year-old Larry Simpson's facing over 60 charges right now, including attempted murder for a shooting spree covering six different scenes near or along Kenilworth Avenue in Prince George's County. Simpson waived his right for a bond review, but the bigger question is why he was even out of prison. In 1987, Simpson was convicted of a murder that happened in Beltsville.
13: He was sentenced in 1987 to life plus 40 years, and in 2022, he filed a motion for post-conviction.
8: Interim state's attorney Tara Jackson.
13: In the next year, in October of 2023, he was released.
8: More time was added to his sentence after he tried to escape from prison in Cumberland, Maryland, so it's still not yet clear why he was eventually released. At the courthouse in Upper Marlboro, John Dome in WTOP News.
4: A brawl at a Chipotle in the Navy Yard area is prompting renewed calls this morning from U.S. Attorney for D.C., Jeanine Pirro. She is demanding this week that parents step in and take responsibility for their kids. The latest now from WTOP's Kyle Cooper Tuesday morning.
14: This terrorizing is going to end.
15: Jeanine Pirro says the FBI is now helping D.C. police with the investigation.
14: It was a takeover of a restaurant by individuals who felt that they could get away with it. Well, they're not going to get away with it.
15: Pirro also reiterated that her office will start charging the parents of teenagers who take part in these so-called takeovers, and that the mayor, D.C. Attorney General's office, and police chief are all on the same page with her on this. As for the city council, Pirro criticized the members for not passing a new curfew measure. She put up a huge poster with the names and phone numbers of the council members.
14: Call them.
15: Kyle Cooper, WTOP News.
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4: The good weather on the 8th. Good morning to Robert Workman in the WTOP Traffic Center.
16: Good morning, Dean. Looks like the crash cleanup continues in Anne Arundel County, eastbound on Route 100, just off of 295. All the travel lanes are blocked. They did let some traffic squeeze by over on the left shoulder. I'm not sure if that's going to be a continuing thing. Otherwise, they're going to be out there for a little while. The ramp from the northbound BWD Parkway, 295, to go east on Route 100 is closed as to give them enough room to work through there. On the outer loop of the Beltway, Capitol Beltway, as you head around through College Park and Silver Spring, you're okay. Still some road work as you head south of River Road. Only a single right lane eventually open as you cross the Legion Bridge and go down towards the Dulles Toll Road. Pretty long work zone. Inner loop of the Beltway, you're okay from Tyson's across the bridge. There's work along the two right lanes, though, after River Road as you head past the 270 spur, and that work zone continues on 495 East over towards Wisconsin Avenue. Selling your car? 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I'm Robert Workman, your next traffic report in 10 minutes.
17: Going to be another scorcher today, and a day with more isolated afternoon thunderstorms. This morning's temperatures with mainly clear skies between 60 and 69 degrees. The afternoon all the way up to 93 to 98 degrees could potentially be now our hottest day of the year. We've got more widespread storms coming our way on Wednesday. The high temperature 90 to 95, storms favoring the evening hours after 5 to 6 p.m. going up until 10 p.m. I'm 7 News Chief Meteorologist Veronica Johnson in the First Alert Weather Center.
4: We are at 75 degrees Hyattsville. It is warm. 76 Herndon. 78 Foggy Bottom. 2 a.m. hour. Tuesday morning, May 19th. We're down a couple to 78 outside the WTOP studios. 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
19: Executives at Dominion Energy and NextEra Energy think it could take up to 18 months to get regulatory approval for their proposed deal. Dominion is being bought by NextEra of Florida. The deal is worth $67 billion and would serve 10 million customers on the East Coast. Executives also told a conference call the deal would create one of the largest energy companies out there, right behind ExxonMobil and Chevron. Stocks went their separate ways on Monday. The Dow Jones Industrial Average rose 159 points, but the S&P lost 5 and the NASDAQ gave back 134. Coming up Tuesday, Home Depot is expected to shed light on how it's doing given the housing market and record low consumer sentiment. The blue chip will have an update in the morning. John Werdock, WTOP News.
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4: Local politics on WTOP this Tuesday morning. The three leading Democratic candidates, as we've been telling you here on WTOP, for D.C. Mayor, Councilmember Janice Lewis-George, former Councilmember Kenyon McDuffie, and real estate developer Gary Goodweather, all facing off on stage at Georgetown University Monday evening. Our Nick Iannelli spoke with reporter Christian Flores with our partners at 7 News about some of the key takeaways from last night's debate.
21: As you can imagine, each candidate really throwing haymakers at each other, attacking each other's voting records if they served on the council. I guess experience as well. That was something to watch out for, especially when it came to public safety.
22: Yeah, public safety. So we are having this ongoing issue in D.C. with so-called teen takeovers, when large groups of young people gather together, cause trouble, sometimes commit crimes. This latest incident that's been circulated on social media now for a couple of days at a Chipotle in the Navy Yard area, people getting in a massive fight there, throwing chairs at each other, throwing furniture, property damage. What did the candidates have to say about teen takeovers and how they would handle it?
21: Yeah, that truly was a big thing that came up tonight, that specific Chipotle brawl. Kenyon McDuffie has said that, look, I have stood with having a juvenile curfew in place. Janice Lewis-George, she's on the council right now. She had an opportunity to extend that emergency law allowing for the juvenile curfew zones, and she voted against it. So basically placing the blame on her. On the flip side, Janice Lewis-George, she defended her actions. She said that these juvenile curfews are not helpful. They're actually harmful because it involves federal patrols that she believes are not trained adequately to de-escalate a situation like that. But she also went back and attacked Kenyon McDuffie, saying, well, look, he hasn't been fully supportive of these juvenile curfews his entire time. He flip-flopped on this. Meanwhile, Gary Goodweather, the only one on the stage who hasn't served on the D.C. Council, he attacked both of them. He said, this has been a failure. The curfew is a sign of a failure on the D.C. Council. And guess what? These two, they served on the D.C. Council. Blame them.
22: We also heard about affordability. That's obviously a pretty big topic for all Americans. in the nation's capital. How did the candidates talk about affordability and how they would address that issue if they were to be elected mayor?
21: Well, it's funny because McDuffie had the first answer for that, and his answer was like, well, look, my top priority is public safety. But eventually he did get into that. He really said that he wants to increase and build more houses for all income levels, not just affordable housing, but also the missing middle. Then you had Louis George saying, hey, McDuffie's plan is not ambitious enough. We need to build even more housing than what he's promising. Goodweather turned to his experience dealing in the real estate world and saying a lot of this red tape needs to be cut. We need to make the process a lot easier, really incentivize some of these private companies to come to DC to build a lot more housing than is already here.
22: We've seen the Trump administration arguably infringe on DC's self-governance in the past year and a half or so. Mayor Muriel Bowser has faced some criticism. Sometimes she, according to critics, has been a little bit too friendly toward the Trump administration, as these policies have kind of infringed on DC's home rule. And in some cases, President Trump has even threatened to revoke DC's home rule, or at least push for that to happen in Congress. Did the candidates address how they would maybe quote unquote stand up to the Trump administration if they were to be elected?
21: This is a case where they all had pretty similar answers. They obviously were directing their answers to this question as it pertains to federal forces, federal agencies, as well as ICE involvement, all promising that they will not cooperate with ICE if elected mayor. So that was a big thing. There really wasn't too much back and forth when it came to that answer. Now, in one particular portion, you had Kenyon McDuffie and Janice Lewis-George attacking each other over who they're getting their donation money for. So even though they had similar answers there, there was still an opportunity for McDuffie and Lewis-George to attack each other when it came to that particular answer.
4: The primary is next month, June 16th, but early voting starts June 8th. Quick look at the top stories we're working on. Tuesday morning on WTOP, we've learned that five people were killed at the Islamic Center out west San Diego, California is where it happened, including two suspected shooters and three adults. A jury rejects Elon Musk's claims against OpenAI and its CEO Sam Altman, ending a legal battle between the two tech billionaires. And the Trump administration is moving ahead to create a $1.7 billion fund, we're told, to compensate allies after the president dropped his lawsuit against the Internal Revenue Service. 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
16: New crash closes westbound I-70 between Route 75 and New Market and exit 59 for 144 on your way over towards Frederick. Be prepared for police direction. Looks like there's an overturned truck involved in that crash. South on 270, your lanes are open from Frederick heading down towards Rockville on the lane divide. Outer loop of the Beltway, roadwork takes away the left and center lanes as you head across the American Legion Bridge all the way down towards the Dulles Toll Road. The exit ramp to the GW Parkway is also closed through there. 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I'm Robert Workman, your next traffic report in 10 minutes.
17: Going to be another scorcher today, and a day with more isolated afternoon thunderstorms. This morning's temperatures with mainly clear skies between 60 and 69 degrees. The afternoon all the way up to 93 to 98 degrees could potentially be now our hottest day of the year. We've got more widespread storms coming our way on Wednesday. The high temperature 90 to 95, storms favoring the evening hours after 5 to 6 p.m. going up until 10 p.m. I'm 7 News Chief Meteorologist Veronica Johnson in the First Alert Weather Center.
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22: Here at home, it was a deadly scene at a condo in Alexandria. One person was found dead inside, a suspect later shot and killed by police. The latest on the investigation this morning from WTOP's Luke Lukert.
12: Right now, it's not clear exactly who the victim and suspect are that were killed early this morning. It is also unclear if a gun was recovered at the scene. Alexandria police were called here to a condo complex called Canterbury Square, which is right off Duke Street, at about 4 a.m. They were told a woman had been shot. When they arrived here, they moved several family members out of the building. Then they found a man barricaded in a room. They believed the woman who had been shot was also in there. Alexandria Police Chief Tarek McGuire.
23: The suspect then emerged, running full speed at the officers charging at them. And there was two service weapons that were fired by our officers.
12: The man died at the scene. They also found that woman in the room. She had been shot multiple times and also died there. Both officers are on administrative leave, and the investigation into the shooting continues. In Alexandria, Luke Lugert, WTOP News.
22: A man from Burtonsville, Maryland, is in custody this morning in North Carolina, accused of killing his mother. Montgomery County Police, in this case, say officers found Glenda Reyes dead inside her apartment over the weekend after she did not report to work. She had been stabbed apparently several times. Police identified her son, Ricardo Salamanca, as a suspect in the case after he was seen leaving the area apparently in her vehicle. He was arrested at a truck stop in Salisbury, North Carolina. He'll be taken back to Montgomery County now to face murder charges. We'll keep you updated on that one. Among the Democrats running for Montgomery County Executive, as we talk politics once again, three currently serving on the City Council. They all came together for a candidate forum hosted by the Jewish Community Relations Council of Greater Washington, where housing issues took center stage, as we hear this morning from WTOP's Kate Ryan.
24: Montgomery County Councilmember Andrew Friedson says an all-hands-on-deck approach is needed on housing. He cited his work on the issue, including tax abatements for nonprofits.
25: And More Housing Now Workforce Housing Initiative that I spearheaded with Councilmember Natalie Fana-Gonzalez, which creates more housing options for more people along our major corridors.
24: Councilmember Will Jawando opposed that bill, saying it wasn't a balanced approach. But he explained,
26: for example, I offered an amendment that if you knock down a 1950s Rambler and build two townhomes, one of the townhomes should be affordable. You can charge whatever for the other one. That amendment was voted down by my two colleagues.
24: And Councilmember Evan Glass said too many people look outside Montgomery County for more affordable housing.
27: What we need is more transit-oriented development. What we need is more types of housing for low-income neighbors, but also for middle-class families.
24: All three Democrats are running for Montgomery County Executive. Kate Ryan, WTOP News.
22: And we're hearing from former Maryland Governor Larry Hogan this week, who officially announced that he is done for good running for any political office.
28: Well, yeah, obviously, I've got to look at the realities of where we are and what the current politics is. But I have put in my time and served two great terms as governor. And at this point in my life, I'm just doing other things that I think are more meaningful and things that I'll enjoy more, spending more time with my kids and grandkids. And I'm launching this wonderful institute at Washington College. I'm going to find a way to give back without running for office.
22: Hogan has been a frequent critic of President Donald Trump, and there were even talks he could run for president as a leading never-Trump Republican. He talked to us about the future of the GOP and whether or not the party is ready to move on from the MAGA movement.
28: Time will tell. I have kind of thought that we would have moved beyond that already at this point, but we have not. It depends on, I think, how bad the losses are this November and whether or not we lose the White House in 2 years or not. It's not going to go back to the party of Reagan Bush, but I'm not sure it's going to continue to be all about Donald Trump after his term ends 2 years from now.
22: Hogan is launching a nonpartisan leadership institute at Washington College aimed at training young leaders and promoting what he sees as more functional political systems. 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
29: The Nationals lost a marathon series opener to the Mets 16-7 in a wild 12 innings at Nats Park. The loss goes on the ledger of Paxton Schultz after giving up 7 runs on 5 hits in just a third of what became a 10-run 12th inning Jake Irvin pitched a solid four frames for no decision to remain winless since his season debut March 29th. The Mystics dropped their first road game of the season, 92-69 in Dallas, in the second leg of a four-game trip. Sonia Citron had an off night after her 30-point outburst in Indiana, held to just 7 points and committed five of the team's 19 turnovers that literally proved the difference in the 23-point loss. The Commanders are reportedly adding another joint practice 2 days before a preseason game, visiting the Ravens in Owings Mills August 26, 2 weeks after hosting Miami ahead of their preseason meeting. Speaking of the Commanders' schedule, NFL analyst Warren Sharp spoke to WTOP on Washington having one of the best rest advantages in 2026 with 9 more days than their opponents. And why does that matter?
0: In games where the Commanders had extra rest over the last 2 years, they're 4-2 straight up and 4-2 ATS, which is against the spread from a betting perspective. When they've had less rest than their opponent over the last 2 years, 3 wins to 4 losses straight up and ATS. Small sample, obviously, but rest when the Commanders have an edge definitely hasn't hurt them. It's actually helped them. But when they're playing from a position of disadvantage, it has hurt them.
29: But is it enough to pass the Eagles in the NFC East? Read the full analysis on WTOP.com. Rob Woodfork, WTOP Sports.
4: Alrighty, thanks, Rob. As always, coming up next half hour in the 2 a.m. hour for you right here on WTOP this morning.
1: What's next for the president's White House ballroom after a Senate setback? I'm Mitchell Miller, today on The Hill.
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0: Traffic and weather on WTOP.
1: Virginia Construction, southbound 395 from Glebe Road, pretty much all the way down to Duke Street. Just one left lane is open through there. 95 off of the Beltway as you head down towards Dale City, you're doing okay. But it's a different story south of Quantico because of the milling and paving project, again, blocking the left and center lanes as you head down past 610, pretty much all the way down to Courthouse Road with just one right lane open through there. Beltway looks good at the Wilson Bridge. No interloop issues as you head up towards Tyson's. Still have the closure of 193 Georgetown Pike in Great Falls in the stretch between Walker Road and Lee Mill Road. Accident last night took down a pole and some wires. They hope to get everything open in time for rush hour. I'm Robert Workman, your next traffic report in 10 minutes.
2: Let's check that forecast with Veronica this morning on WTOP Tuesday.
3: Morning temperature is already starting on the higher side at 60 to 69 degrees. Your afternoon, 93 to 98 degrees. There's a chance for some isolated thunderstorms. Overall, a partly sunny day. And partly sunny on Wednesday with mainly evening thunderstorms that could go up until about 10 p.m. Temperatures will be at 90 to 95 degrees, but those storms could be severe on Wednesday with multiple warnings being issued, and then cooler with highs in the 60s and rain showers on Thursday. I'm 7 News Chief Meteorologist Veronica Johnson in the First Alert Weather Center.
2: We are at 78 degrees in our nation's capital right now.
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2: And a good Tuesday morning, May 19th, 2026. We do indeed thank you for taking us along for the very early 2 a.m. hour ride. Glad you're with us. I'm Dean Lane. Tariq King is our producer. Among the top stories we're following this half hour for you. We take you out west to California. Three men are dead this morning after a shooting at a San Diego mosque, and police say the two suspects are also dead. This was at the Islamic Center of San Diego where this occurred. Police believe the suspects were teenagers, and they are investigating this as a hate crime. The shooting happened while a K-12 school class was on the campus in session, but luckily, no children were injured. CBS News crime reporter Anna Schechter.
7: There are two suspects, both deceased. I've seen a photo of them next to their vehicle, and they're teenagers. So very young suspects, and it appears that they took their own lives. This was a very fluid situation where you had 911 calls coming in at 11:43 a.m. from the mosque, and then at the same time, the shooters had left, so calls coming in from a few blocks away. And we learned that the suspects had fired at someone doing work in a yard who thankfully wasn't hit. So what strikes me is just how much worse this could have been. We've heard from eyewitnesses who heard upwards of 30 shots. It's unclear if all of those were fired by the suspects or if a security guard who we know was hit at one point also fired shots, but lots of gunfire in a very short amount of time.
2: Again, CBS News crime reporter Anna Schechter. For the time now on WTOP is 2:32. In other news, the nation's busiest commuter rail system is back on track this morning, if you will, after a three-day strike. On Monday evening, the unions representing workers on the Long Island Railroad and the MTA confirming they do have a deal on the table. New York's Governor Kathy Hochul telling the press the deal delivers raises for workers while protecting riders as well as taxpayers.
8: Their work is critical for the entire region, and they deserve a fair wage. I also would not accept a deal that would compromise affordability for Long Islanders. Now, the Long Island service, railroad service, will resume tomorrow at noon, with the full service time expected in time for the evening rush hour, and yes, in time for the next game.
2: WTOP at 2:32, back to the drawing board for Senate Republicans after a weekend setback, apparently tied to President Donald Trump's White House ballroom. WTOP Capitol Hill correspondent Mitchell Miller Tuesday morning today on the Hill.
9: The Senate parliamentarian found the billion-dollar budget measure doesn't comport with the guidelines for budget reconciliation, which Republicans are utilizing so they can pass border enforcement legislation without Democrats' support. Senate Majority Leader John Thune had hoped the ballroom and security funding would get the okay.
10: About 20% of that is going to be used to secure the modernization of the East Wing. Most of it's going to be used for other purposes.
9: Republicans are now rewriting the bill. Senate Minority Leader Chuck Schumer, meanwhile, says during an upcoming Votorama this week, Democrats
11: will force Republicans to vote again and again on one simple question. Are you with working families or are you with Trump's ballroom?
9: On Capitol Hill, Mitchell Miller, WTOP News.
2: WTOP Tuesday morning at 2:33. President Trump on another front, announcing this week that he's called off a planned attack on Iran. It was planned for today, in fact, Tuesday. Mr. Trump says serious negotiations are going forward. He reiterated the deal he wants must include no nuclear weapons for Iran. Let's get more now from CBS's Natalie Brand this morning on WTOP.
12: President Trump in a new social media post said he's not going ahead with a planned attack of Iran, saying serious negotiations are now taking place. But he warned that a full large-scale assault of the country could happen on a moment's notice if a deal isn't reached.
13: I was asked by Saudi Arabia, Qatar, UAE and some others if we could put it off for 2 or 3 days, a short period of time.
12: Iran says it's focused entirely on an agreement to end the war, but has not discussed any details on nuclear matters, the Trump administration's top issue.
2: Also word this morning, President Trump is apparently dropping his multi-billion-dollar lawsuit against the U.S. government for the leak of his 2019 tax returns in exchange for a fund to compensate people who allege they were victims of weaponization, quote-unquote, by the government under President Biden's charge, like the convicted January 6th insurrectionist, for example.
14: The president agreeing to drop his $10 billion lawsuit against the IRS over the leak of some of his tax returns several years ago. The fund is part of a legal settlement between President Trump and his own administration. He's also dropping $230 million in claims against the Justice Department for investigations they launched against him. President Trump has acknowledged the unprecedented circumstances, a president suing his own administration, which he controls. Democrats tonight calling it a MAGA slush fund.
15: Who assaulted your Capitol to overturn your votes. And now he wants to give them your hard-earned tax dollars as a reward. Can you believe that?
16: We're talking about nearly $1.8 billion of taxpayer money. This fund will expire a few weeks before the president leaves office.
2: That's ABC senior political correspondent Rachel Scott. WTOP at 2:35, now to Sweden Tuesday morning, one of NATO's newest members, as the alliance sharpens its posture against Russia. WTOP National Security correspondent J.J. Green, who is in Sweden, says the country is preparing for its role in a Europe where Moscow shows no sign of ending the war in Ukraine.
17: There was a NATO-type exercise where they were preparing for a prolonged confrontation with an enemy, and it was unnamed, but many suspected might have been a Russia trying to attack and take over that country. What was interesting about that, a non-NATO member, Ukraine, sent advisors here to show them how to address it and how to deal with it. That should give you some sense of just how serious they are about what's happening next. Since joining NATO, they've

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1: They never got inside the mosque or its school. Police evacuated both. The teens died from self-inflicted gunshot wounds after they were found a few blocks away. Now police are investigating it as a hate crime. Nasreen Atassi says she feels the Muslim community is at risk of violence.
2: There's a lot of hatred going around. I'm not happy with the political climate. I've been visiting my representatives that are in Congress, and I've been begging them to please condemn the genocide, please condemn the hatred against Muslims, and they refuse every time.
1: California-based Strauss Family Creamery is issuing a voluntary recall of certain flavors of its organic ice cream because it may contain metal pieces. Flavors include vanilla bean, strawberry, and Dutch chocolate. The ice cream was sold across 17 states, including Florida, Connecticut, Oregon, and Wisconsin. This is ABC News.
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5: 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Traffic and weather on the 8th. Good morning to Robert Workman, Tuesday, in the WTOP Traffic Center.
6: Good morning, Dean. Northbound on the Baltimore-Washington Parkway. Your lanes are open and the pace is decent off of the Beltway heading up towards BWI. But along the way, the exit ramp to go east on Route 100 is closed. There's a truck accident on 100 between the Parkway and Arundel Mills Boulevard. So there'll be some police direction through there. I'm not sure if they're going to let anybody through for the next little while. Anyway, over on I-95, as you head down towards the Beltway from Columbia and Laurel, you're okay. Southbound on 29, they're milling and paving on the way to White Oak. Looks like you're getting by single file to the left there, south of Fairland Road towards New Hampshire Avenue. Inner loop of the Beltway in Prince George's County, road work in the two right lanes at 450. Outer loop, you will lose the left and center lanes as you head down south of River Road, across the American Legion Bridge towards Tyson's. 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With Jiffy Lube, you'll be in and out in a jiffy. I'm Robert Workman, your next traffic report in 10 minutes.
5: 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Here now, 7 News First Alert Chief Meteorologist Veronica Johnson Tuesday morning. And we're going to continue to be hot. That's the easiest way to say it.
7: From a very warm morning to a hot afternoon, we're forecasting 93 to 98 degrees. It's the peak of this heat wave, a little teaser of summer for us. Could be some isolated storms in the afternoon. Wednesday, the cold front moves in. 90 to 95, your high temperature with evening widespread storms. Could be looking at a few severe with gusty winds, downpours, and lots of lightning, maybe even some hail. Thursday, you're cooler with rain showers and temperatures in the 60s. 7 News Chief Meteorologist Veronica Johnson in the First Alert Weather Center.
5: We're at 78 at the Wharf in D.C., 77 Oxon Hill this check, 78 Sterling, 78 outside the WTOP studios, where the time now on WTOP is 2:40. And on WTOP, of course, we bring you money news at 10 and 40. Here's John.
8: Regulators at the state and federal levels will now have to start examining a major deal involving Dominion Energy. The Richmond-based utility has agreed to be bought by NextEra Energy of Florida. The deal is worth $67 billion, would combine two major energy players on the East Coast, and would serve 10 million customers. If approved by regulators, Dominion is expected to keep its name and keep its headquarters in Richmond. When you think Ford Motor, you think cars and trucks, you think the F-150 pickup truck. But Ford now wants to become an energy company. It plans to invest $2 billion in a new energy division. On Wall Street Monday, the Dow rose 159 points. The S&P 500 lost 5. The NASDAQ was down 134 points. John Werdock, WTOP News.
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2: Let's talk transportation on WTOP. Alexandria City Council approving a controversial plan on the table to add new bike lanes along Braddock Road. The project moved forward after hours of public comment on the issue during a weekend meeting, we're told. WTOP's Scott Gelman joins us now to explain why the proposal drew so much opposition.
3: This is talking about transforming a stretch of Braddock Road for those bike lanes, two-way bike lanes to be specific. This is talking about the Rosemont and Delray neighborhoods of the city of Alexandria. And as a result of some of these changes, Braddock Road there is going to be reduced in one part from two lanes into one lane. And it's important to note that this was an appeal by residents living in those neighborhoods. Alexandria's Traffic and Parking Board already gave the okay for this project, and several residents came together and appealed that decision. This was an hours-long meeting on Saturday, and ultimately a 4-3 vote, the city of Alexandria decided to move this project forward.
2: We understand this Tuesday morning that street parking removal for this project will start as soon as 2028. Stay tuned. Man from Burtonsville, Maryland, is in custody this morning, we understand, in North Carolina, accused of killing his mother. Montgomery County Police say officers found Glenda Reyes dead inside her apartment over the weekend after she didn't report to work. She had been stabbed several times. Police identified her son as Ricardo Salamanca as a suspect in the case after he was apparently seen leaving the area in her vehicle. He was arrested at a truck stop in Salisbury, North Carolina. He'll be taken back to Montgomery County now for murder charges that he's facing. In health news on WTOP, an Ebola outbreak is in Central Africa right now and raising some global concerns, we're told this morning. The WHO, World Health Organization, declaring it a public health emergency. More than 300 suspected cases and at least 88 deaths have been reported, primarily in the Democratic Republic of the Congo, with cases also confirmed in neighboring Uganda. The CDC, Centers for Disease Control and Prevention, says this morning one person from the United States has tested positive after being exposed while working in the Congo. Several other Americans, we're told, are being brought back to the U.S. for treatment or monitoring or both. Health officials say the risk of a global pandemic remains very low on this one so far, but warn the outbreak is serious and spreading with cases now reported hundreds of miles apart. ABC News foreign correspondent Tom Sophie Burridge.
4: There's plenty of factors at play here. Firstly, this is a relatively uncommon strain of Ebola. There is no vaccine for it. That's critical. But also, because it's a relatively uncommon strain of the virus, it has been hard for the authorities in the Democratic Republic of Congo and beyond to test and identify the virus early on. And that is why there is a concern that the current numbers of cases, confirmed cases and suspected cases, could in reality be much higher than the statistics right now suggest. I mean, also the geography and the demographics here are pretty important. The outbreak is in a pretty remote area of the eastern part of the Democratic Republic of Congo, a vast country. That region borders Uganda, and there's been conflict in that region for years. There is also a high mobility, the World Health Organization says, because of a lot of mining in that area and some cross-border activity, people moving across borders. Effectively, that means it's harder to potentially contact trace cases or suspected cases and confirmed cases. So all of these factors mean the World Health Organization is taking this very seriously. That's why they've made the declaration calling this a public health emergency of international concern.
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2: We're following breaking developments on the latest controversial proposal from President Donald Trump. The administration has announced this week the creation of a nearly $2 billion fund to compensate people who claim they were unfairly targeted by the Justice Department when Joe Biden was president. It comes after President Trump said he would drop his massive lawsuit against the IRS, the Internal Revenue Service, over the leak of his tax information. years ago. Scott McFarland, WTOP contributor and chief Washington correspondent for the Midas Touch Network, joins us now to talk about these recent developments in this situation.
8: It's unprecedented. What the president has done here with his Department of Justice is set up a $1.776 billion fund from taxpayer money to pay off anybody who thinks they were the victim of weaponized prosecutions by the Department of Justice over the last few years. You don't need a decoder ring or a compass to figure out what they're trying to say with the subtext here. This is January 6 rioters. This is people who Trump has pardoned for fraud. People prosecuted under the Biden administration by the Department of Justice. They would get taxpayer-funded handouts. And here's the thing, Ann and Sean, that's worth emphasizing. We will never know who got how much money or who was among the recipients. That does not have to be transparently released. This all happens behind closed doors.
9: Democrats and others, Scott, are furious. What are they saying this afternoon?
8: They are consistently furious on this one. There are 93 congressional Democrats who this morning filed a motion in Florida trying to end this lawsuit that gave birth to this settlement, the $10 billion lawsuit Trump filed against his own IRS, the one that was voluntarily dismissed this morning. They said that, first of all, the lawsuit is bonkers. Trump is basically suing his own administration and taxpayers are holding the bag. Put that aside. This settlement comes outside of the lawsuit. Democrats will argue this is corrupt, collusive, and one Democrat said this may be criminal. We have to investigate, but there's no way for Congress to stop it. This money's already been set aside, and it's in the Department of Justice's power to disperse it.
10: Okay, there are also new developments in President Trump's desire to build that White House ballroom. What do you know here?
8: It just got harder. You'll recall a couple weeks ago, we told you the Senate Republicans wanted to spend $1 billion taxpayer dollars on the security part of the ballroom, the below ground stuff that the president says is needed for security. The Senate parliamentarian, whose work will typically help you fall asleep, even if you're over-caffeinated, decided that this needs 60 votes in the Senate to approve the $1 billion for the ballroom. There's a better chance of all three of us separately winning the Powerball than this thing getting 60 votes in the Senate. So they're going to have to redraft, rewrite, resubmit, find another way to get money behind the ballroom. And it goes without saying, but we don't frequently talk about ballrooms politically outside the context of Clue, the board game. But here we are.
9: Some big primaries, Scott, of course, coming up this week. What are you following? Obviously, today, a big one in Kentucky, right?
8: Kentucky, it's tomorrow, and right. It's Thomas Massie, the contrarian Republican, the libertarian who often breaks with his own party, which means he breaks with Trump on a lot of big votes and big decisions. He's also been pushing the release of the Epstein case files. Trump administration is not keen on Congressman Massie. They have been mustering millions of dollars to support a challenger. When Trump defies you as a Republican in a primary, odds are you're going to lose. Happened this weekend in Louisiana. Happened a couple weeks ago in Indiana. There's an expectation tomorrow it could happen again in Kentucky. He's still the incumbent president, still can win primaries in his own party.
2: 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Traffic and weather on WTOP.
11: Roadwork southbound on 395 from Glebe Road as you head down towards Duke Street. Only a single left lane is open through there. You're better across the beltway onto southbound 95 and making pretty good time towards Dale City and Dumfries. But there's more roadwork up ahead beginning south of Quantico. Left and center lanes blocked for the milling and paving project that goes down past 610 towards 630 Courthouse Road. Just a single right lane open through there. Northbound, you're A-OK up to the beltway. On the outer loop coming across the American Legion Bridge, roadwork blocks the left and center lanes as you head down towards the Dulles Toll Road. Eventually, you're down to just a single right lane open through there. I'm Robert Workman, your next traffic report in 10 minutes.
12: Morning temperatures already starting on the higher side at 60 to 69 degrees. Your afternoon, 93 to 98 degrees. There's a chance for some isolated thunderstorms. Overall, a partly sunny day. And partly sunny on Wednesday with mainly evening thunderstorms that could go up until about 10 p.m. Temperatures will be at 90 to 95 degrees, but those storms could be severe on Wednesday with multiple warnings being issued. And then cooler with highs in the 60s and rain showers on Thursday. I'm 7 News Chief Meteorologist Veronica Johnson in the First Alert Weather Center.
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2: The owners and operators of that huge cargo ship known as the Dolly that slammed into Baltimore's Key Bridge want that civil case against them put on hold, we understand this morning. The Banner reports this week that the trial was supposed to start in a few weeks, but the operators and owners of the Dolly say the criminal charges against the companies would harm their ability to defend themselves in that civil case. The Justice Department announced charges against the companies last week, as we reported here on WTOP. The collapse overall of the Key Bridge happened back in March of 2024. You may remember 6 construction workers on the bridge at the time that overnight early morning were killed. A new court complex is going up in Prince William County, and with it, a piece of local history is coming down. The Bennett School was one of the country's first freedom of choice schools, all part of the effort to integrate public education in the U.S. following the Brown versus Board of Education ruling back in 1965. Let's get more now from WTOP's Neil Augenstein.
17: When you walk out of the Prince William County Courthouse across the way and up the hill, you see the 118-year-old Bennett School. From 1909 to 1969, it was an elementary school. It's been shuttered and unused since 1989. The county's renovating the existing courthouse, adding 12 new courtrooms and a parking garage. The Board of County Supervisors says it would cost $47 million to renovate the Bennett building. Right now it's got asbestos, lead, mold, water damage, and termites. The hope is to reuse some historic features, like the columns from this old building, as part of the new building before the Bennett building is torn down. In Manassas, Neil Augenstein, WTOP News.
2: Heard this morning that evidence in the high-profile case of Luigi Mangione is being thrown out, according to Fox correspondent Eric Shawn in New York.
18: Judge Gregory Carroll ruled that Altoona, Pennsylvania police illegally searched Mangione's backpack when he was arrested because they moved it away from him and went through it without a search warrant. Mangione was wanted for the killing of UnitedHealthcare CEO Brian Thompson. Mangione was arrested at a McDonald's, and Caro said the search there was not legal. He is excluding the gun magazine with bullets, cell phone, passport, wallet, and computer chip in the trial. But the key piece of evidence will be allowed in. The 3D-printed 9mm gun that prosecutors say matches the one that Mangione allegedly used to kill Thompson. Mangione faces federal charges, but the state trial will go first on September 8th.
2: NASA is using AI, artificial intelligence, to help spacecraft make smarter decisions far from Earth. WTOP's Will Vitka has details Tuesday morning that are, well, out of this world.
19: Bethany Thieling, a researcher at NASA Goddard, says the agency is already using AI. That includes the Perseverance rover's Mars landing in 2020. Now, her team is working on technology that could help spacecraft analyze data, prioritize discoveries, and respond when Earth is too far away to guide them in real time. That could matter on missions to worlds like Europa, where scientists don't want to miss signs of life.
20: How do we do the most amazing science?
19: The goal is smarter spacecraft, not sci-fi villains. Will Vitka, WTOP News.
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21: Two D.C. sports teams have spent the early part of their season beating themselves. The Mystics lead the WNBA in turnovers, and the Nationals have by far the most errors in all of baseball, both factored into losses Monday night. The Sticks committed 11 of their 19 turnovers in the first half of a 92-69 loss in Dallas, leading to exactly the 23 points by which they lost on the road for the first time this season. Meanwhile, the Nats' 4 errors, including 2 by James Wood on the same play, handed the Mets 5 runs in a 16-7 extra innings loss to open the 4-game series in D.C. New York blew the game open with a whopping 10 runs in the 12th inning. And the Nats lose their 16th game in the last 17 when on the brink of reaching 500. As for the Orioles, Trevor Rogers lost his fifth straight start after getting touched up in a 16-6 loss in Tampa. Another overtime thriller in hockey as the Montreal Canadiens won Game 7 in Buffalo 3-2 over the Sabres on an Alex Newhook goal in overtime. Montreal now advances to face Carolina in the East Final. We'll see if the Commanders and Ravens actually go through with it this year, but the two teams are reportedly going to hold a joint practice in Owings Mills August 26 ahead of their preseason meeting 2 days later. NFL analyst Warren Sharp released his annual rest differentials analysis over the weekend, and the Commanders' 9 days of rest advantage over their 2026 opponents is among the league's best. Read why that matters and what it says about the NFL's priorities on WTOP.com. Rob Woodfork, WTOP Sports.
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2: Tuesday morning, 2:58, to Robert Workman in the WTOP Traffic Center this morning.
11: The ramp from northbound BW Parkway to go east on Route 100 is reopened now. There's still accident cleanup on eastbound Route 100 just east of the parkway, but you'll be steered through there under police direction. Bad news, though, westbound I-70 is going to be closed for a while between New Market, Route 75, and 144 as you head out towards Frederick. Serious tractor-trailer crash there. Be prepared for police diversion. 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I'm Robert Workman, your next traffic report in 10 minutes.
12: Temperatures this Tuesday morning starting on the warmer side. Wednesday going to be much the same, running between 60 and 69 degrees. The afternoon, 93 to 98 degrees, making it potentially the hottest day out of the year so far with more record heat and afternoon storms. I'm 7 News Chief Meteorologist Veronica Johnson in the First Alert Weather Center.
2: 77 degrees in our nation's capital at 2:59.
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2: Good Tuesday morning, May 19th. I'm Dean Lane. Coming up this 3 a.m. hour Tuesday on WTOP, a televised debate held this week ahead of the Democratic primary and the race for D.C.'s mayor.
23: The investigation into a big Navy Yard fight.
24: Destroying the quality of life in the district.
23: This is Kyle Cooper.
2: Also,
25: the man charged with several shootings last Friday will stay behind bars. Should he have ever been free to begin with, though? I'm John Doman.
2: Plus,
26: police say speed played a major role in a deadly crash in Fairfax County over the weekend. I'm Mike Marilla.
2: Wall Street ended mixed, kicking off your business week at the closing bell Monday. The Dow picked up 159 points. The Nasdaq was down 134. Asian stocks have been mixed all morning. Good morning. Welcome in. 3 o'clock on WTOP.
27: From ABC News, I'm Stephanie Officer. Two American missionary doctors working in Africa are being treated for Ebola. One has tested positive. The other was exposed to him. ABC's Steve Osunsami.
28: Dr. Peter Stafford first showed symptoms Saturday night and was diagnosed Sunday with this rare variant of Ebola that has no vaccine. At least 88 people have already died in this outbreak. That includes 336 suspected cases. Dr. Stafford and his wife, Dr. Rebecca Stafford, with their four children, now on their way to get specialized care and monitoring in Germany.
27: Authorities gave an update on the terrifying shooting outside the Islamic Center of San Diego after it came under fire from two suspects ages 17 and 19 who killed three people, including a security guard. The suspects, found dead of an apparent self-inflicted gunshot wound, Mark Remley of the FBI San Diego field office.
1: We will leave no stone unturned.
27: A downed pilot on a snow-covered mountain can thank his iPhone for saving his life.
25: It was an iPhone automatic crash notification that came into the Elko County, Nevada Sheriff's Department reporting a crash over 10,000 feet high up on a mountain in the East Humboldt Mountain Range on Sunday. First responders began racing that way, learning there was a plane down with one person on board in an extremely remote area. Dense cloud cover made rescue from the air impossible, so the rescuers hiked in above the snow line. Once there, the skies cleared enough to get a helicopter in, and the pilot was hoisted to safety. The pilot is now recovering, the iPhone's automatic crash notification being the lifeline. Alex Stone, EBC News.
27: From Milan to New York, crowds created a melee over a watch.
4: Mayhem over Swatch watches. 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It sells for $400 in stores, but online they're reselling it for 10 times that. Swatch is promising fans the watches will be available for several months. Sherry Preston, ABC News.
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2: WTOP at 3:02. Tuesday morning, May 19th, 2026. Clear, daybreak low, according to Veronica, somewhere between 66 and 74. Partly cloudy, continued hot today in the 90s. We're at 77 in Washington right now. Good morning to you. I'm Dean Lane. Thanks for taking us along for the 3 a.m. hour ride. Glad you're in. Politics locally this morning on WTOP to the race for mayor in D.C. is where we turn this half hour. The three leading Democratic candidates, Councilmember Janice Lewis-George, former Councilmember Kenyon McDuffie, and real estate developer Gary Goodweather, all facing off on stage last night at Georgetown University. McDuffie and Lewis-George clashed over the use of youth curfews as a crime prevention strategy. Lewis-George is against it.
6: Using the curfew as a tool for our young people is dangerous. It is dangerous because we have federal troops who are in our city, mass ICE agents who are in our city. And these are the people enforcing this law on our young people. And these are not individuals who are trained in de-escalation. They are not accountable to D.C. residents.
2: McDuffie pushed back, defending the policy as a necessary tool, he says, to keep communities safe.
8: We all saw what happened at Chipotle, and it didn't have to happen. The council had an opportunity to act just a few weeks ago before the curfew expired, but they didn't act because Janice Lewis-George shut it down. She asked them to wait.
2: Lewis-George responded to that by emphasizing alternatives like community investment and violence interruption programs.
6: Mr. McDuffie, in the past, has stated that he also didn't support the youth curfew. He actually, at a debate, raised up and said, no, I don't support a youth curfew. But now that he is taking big Trump donor dollars and Republican dollars, he's now using cheap political points from Republicans to score in this moment, and it's disingenuous and disheartening.
2: McDuffie countered, claiming that Lewis-George's leadership is not what the moment really calls for now.
8: If we're waiting for Janice Lewis-George to keep us safe, we're going to be waiting for a long time. We're going to have more federal people in this city.
2: The primary will be held next month, June 16th. Early voting starts June 8th. WTOP News Time, now 3:05. U.S. Attorney for D.C., Jeanine Pirro, apparently is furious this week, talking about the latest teen takeover in D.C. There was a large brawl outside of Chipotle in the Navy Yard area over the weekend. Video shows a crowd trashing the place, fighting and throwing chairs. WTOP's Kyle Cooper with more for us.
9: Video of the incident shows what appears to be a dad shielding a little girl in a pink dress.
10: That infuriated me, and it should infuriate every one of you. This has to stop.
9: Janine Pirro says events like this, teen takeovers or anything like it, will end.
10: These are not kids being kids. This is criminal conduct.
9: Assistant FBI Director for the D.C. Field Office, Darren Cox.
13: The FBI is devoting personnel and resources to investigate all possible federal violations during these violent takeovers.
9: Pirro says the mayor, D.C. Attorney General, and police chief are all on board with her plan to charge parents of teens in these incidents, and she criticized the city council for not passing a new teen curfew measure. Kyle Cooper, WTOP News.
2: WTOP at 3:06 Tuesday morning. The man accused in a shooting spree in Prince George's County now faces more than 60 charges. including attempted murder. Prosecutors in this case say he shot one person, injured another, and stole two vehicles. But as WTOP's John Doman tells us Tuesday morning, the biggest question on the table now is why he was out of prison in the first place.
25: Once it was 68-year-old Larry Simpson's turn, his attorney quickly waived the bond review before a whole lot of details could be added to the record. But after the hearing, the questions that interim state's attorney Tara Jackson got asked had a lot to do with a crime that happened 40 years ago when Simpson was convicted of a murder in Beltsville.
0: Life plus 40 is certainly a long sentence.
25: That was the sentence Simpson got, with more time added after he tried to escape from the Cumberland, Maryland prison he was serving time in.
0: I wouldn't expect that he would be released.
25: But he was in October of 2023 after 35 years. We're still early on in this case, but that's one question prosecutors are trying to get answers to. And as to what unfolded on Friday,
0: as to why it is that occurred, I'm not sure.
25: At the courthouse in Upper Marlboro, John Dome in WTOP News.
2: WTOP at 3:07. Two people are dead. Two children are seriously injured this morning after a high-speed crash in Fairfax County this week. Investigators say speed was, in fact, a factor, and possible safety failures may have played a role as well. WTOP's Mike Murillo with the latest from police this morning.
5: The likely speed that motor vehicle was traveling at the moment of collision, very likely greater than 116 miles per hour.
26: Fairfax County Police Chief Kevin Davis says that was the speed recorded just seconds before a car came off the I-66 express lane and onto the Chain Bridge Road exit ramp when it hit a median and slammed into a bridge wall. Inside the car, a 30-year-old woman driving and a 27-year-old man in the passenger seat. They both died. There was also two children in the back seat, ages 2 and 8. They were taken to the hospital with serious injuries.
5: We have now two fatalities. We're probably going to have three.
26: Investigators say three people in the car, including the driver, were not wearing a seatbelt.
5: She was unrestrained. A likely question about her state of sobriety, that's our question as well. We won't know that answer right away.
26: Mike Murillo, WTOP News.
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2: I'm thinking weather on the 8th. Good morning to Robert Workman in the WTOP Traffic Center this early Tuesday.
11: Good morning, Dean. Serious crash in Frederick County closes westbound I-70 just a little bit past Route 75, the New Market exit. Be prepared for police direction through there. Looks like the investigation for this one could be there through the morning rush hour. Right now, your eastbound lanes from Frederick heading over towards Mount Airy are reported open. South on 270, lanes open towards Gaithersburg and Rockville and down to the lane divide. Still have Beltway construction inner loop from River Road over to 355. Two right lanes are blocked. Outer loop beginning south of River Road, they take away three lanes. Only a single right lane is open across the American Legion Bridge and all the way down to the Dulles Toll Road. 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I'm Robert Workman. Your next traffic report in 10 minutes.
2: Coming up after traffic and weather,
18: where the Dominion Energy deal goes next. I'm John Werdock.
2: Let's check that forecast with Veronica this morning. Another hot one, folks.
12: Temperatures today slightly higher than yesterday. In fact, today the heat is going to peak on our three-day heat wave. Expect temperatures this morning 60 to 69 degrees for the afternoon, between 93 and 98 degrees. We'll have partly sunny skies. There may be a few isolated thunderstorms during the afternoon. A higher chance of storms on Wednesday, more widespread for the evening, right now looking like after 5 to 6 p.m. I'm 7 News Chief Meteorologist Veronica Johnson in the First Alert Weather Center.
2: 75 degrees to Pond Circle, 67 Germantown, 73. You're waking up to this early morning, 3 a.m. hour in Annandale at 73. 77, we're down another degree outside the WTOP studios. Still warm and sticky, though. 3:10, the time on WTOP. Brought to you traffic and weather this time around Tuesday morning by Long Fence. 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
18: Dominion Energy stock popped 9% on Monday. The Virginia company has agreed to be bought by NextEra Energy of Florida in a deal worth $67 billion. The merger must still get approval from federal and state regulators. If approved, Dominion is expected to keep its name and keep its headquarters in Richmond. The JCPenney at Springfield Town Center is closing. It's expected to shutter this weekend after more than 50 years. According to the Washington Business Journal, Dick's Sporting Goods has interest in turning the location into a Dick's House of Sport with athletic experiences. On Wall Street Monday, the Dow up 159, the S&P down 5, the NASDAQ was off 134 points. On Tuesday, expect headlines on pending home sales from a leading realtor group. John Werdock, WTOP News.
7: Weather in the DMV. One day it's nice and sunny. The next day there's a major storm headed our way. But there's one thing about the weather you can count on. 7 News First Alert weather updates. Only on WTOP. 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
16: News happens here.
2: A new book is pulling back the curtain, apparently, on power and influence inside Stanford University and the tech world that it often leads to. It's called How to Rule the World, written by one Theo Baker. He arrived on campus, we're told, as a freshman, hoping to break into Silicon Valley, and instead ended up exposing it. Theo also wrote about what AI, artificial intelligence, and Silicon Valley did to his college class in a guest essay in the New York Times. He joins us to talk about the book and the essay.
3: Well, I was a coder, and I came to Stanford expecting this sort of builder mentality that Silicon Valley professes to the world, you know, to be what I would encounter. Very quickly, though, I learned that there was this sort of Stanford inside Stanford, this exclusive world for those who are identified as the next trillion-dollar startup founders. They are plied with access, given yacht parties and slush funds and something called pre-idea funding. And the end result of it is not just innovation, as Silicon Valley likes to profess, but so much and far too much fraud.
17: One thing it seems to come out, at least in your essay in the New York Times, is that essentially your class, the class of 26, ended up being the guinea pig for the start of AI.
3: You're exactly right. ChatGPT arrived on campus 2 months after we did. And so we've seen this immense stratification immediately. You know, some kids are getting very, very wealthy very quickly. The guy who taught me how to shotgun a beer freshman year dropped out 6 months after he started his company with AI in the name. It was valued at $1 billion. But for most people, the entry-level positions are looking like they're going to disappear.
19: And that comes on the heels, Theo, of the fact that several commencement speakers and just this last weekend really got booed at some major universities for trying to talk about AI and say, it's here, you have to deal with it.
3: Yeah, and I think that's a somewhat different vibe, you know, than you get at Stanford. Our graduation speaker this year will be Sundar Pichai, another of the AI kingpins. But, you know, recently Jensen Huang came to campus, the kingpin of the AI era, who is in charge of NVIDIA, a Stanford alum, like the founders of Google. And he, you know, was sworn by students asking for his autograph. You know, he gave away last year these shiny $5,000 graphics cards with his signature in gold ink. So at Stanford, tech is still very much king.
17: And one of the things that has also marked your career is that you were basically the journalist who helped bring down the president of Stanford. Talk about that, and did that outcome change how you see accountability in these situations?
3: So this book is set over the course of my freshman year, and it was a very weird one. So I arrived thinking I was this coder, and by the end of the year, I'd become this investigative journalist almost by accident. And my reporting on falsified research co-authored by Stanford's president had resulted in his ouster by the Board of Trustees and the retraction of several studies. I see that story very much as of a piece with the rest of the culture that I'm reporting on, in which the appearance of perfection and getting ahead without necessarily facing the scrutiny that might be warranted is very much a common occurrence.
19: Hey, Theo, let's talk about artificial intelligence and cheating and how this could be disproportionately impacting a lot of college students. Do you see anything happening at the level, even at Stanford, or do you have any parting words for students as they're trying to navigate the use of artificial intelligence? We know that the professors are a lot of times frustrated as well.
3: Yeah, absolutely. Look, it's everything. It is absolutely everything. And I think part of it, it's helpful to understand that these universities themselves have changed, right? They're corporate organs to a certain degree. So students are less interested to some degree in their education than they are in what it will provide them, whether it be a stable job or, you know, a significantly more lucrative position as the founder of a major startup when it comes to Stanford. But really, Stanford is the vanguard of this trend that is sweeping all of higher education. And you see how far it can go. AI is this great accelerant. It makes everything that has already been brimming beneath the surface explode in this sort of remarkable fashion.
17: Theo, I got to ask you this question. You are the son of two superstar journalists in our world. Peter Baker, the chief White House correspondent for the New York Times, and your mother, Susan Glasser, is the main columnist, Washington columnist for the New Yorker. How did that influence you to be able to go about writing this sort of thing?
3: Well, I'm so fortunate. I grew up in a household where I had, you know, two great examples to look up to. I wanted to go 3,000 miles away from home and do the exact opposite thing, be anything other than a journalist. But I quickly realized, you know, journalism, more than anything else, and I'm sure you guys understand this better than I do, is really a temperament. You know, it's if you see a thread, you know, hanging there, are you going to pull it and see what's at the end of the story? And I realized that very quickly at Stanford, there were all of these stories, you know, I thought were important for my community to understand that turned out to be something I was interested in reporting.
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2: Traffic and weather on WTOP.
11: Crash reported downtown now, eastbound on the Southeast Southwest Freeway, 695, just past the 3rd Street Tunnel and South Capitol Street on your way over towards the Navy Yard. Use caution as emergency response arrives there. Otherwise, you're okay across the Anacostia and Potomac River bridges downtown, south on 395. Road work from Glebe Road down to Duke Street. Only a single left lane is open there overnight. Southbound I-95 south of Quantico is down to just one lane open because of the milling and paving project beginning before 610, blocking the left and center lanes and only leaving a single right lane open heading down towards Courthouse Road. I'm Robert Workman, your next traffic report in 10 minutes.
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12: Expect mainly clear skies early on this Tuesday, but a warm start at 59 to 69 degrees. High temperature this afternoon, 93 to 98 degrees with partly sunny skies. And yes, there could be some more isolated thunderstorms with gusty winds. I'm 7 News Chief Meteorologist Veronica Johnson in the First Alert Weather Center.
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2: Let's talk election on WTOP Local. Montgomery County Council members, all Democrats, are running for county executive. They faced off at a forum hosted by the Jewish Community Relations Council of Greater Washington this week, where rising anti-Semitic incidents, including cases in public schools, took center stage, and WTOP's Kate Ryan was there.
6: Montgomery County Councilmember Andrew Friedson said he'd work to increase cooperation between the school system and community efforts to fight anti-Semitic incidents.
8: I'm proud of the work that we did together to push and grow the nonprofit security grant program. That helps all the institutions outside of the public schools. Ultimately, that's important, but it's not enough.
6: Councilmember Will Juwando said he, too, would focus on the schools.
10: There is some, obviously, Holocaust and anti-Semitism education happening, but we need to start it earlier in middle school. The way you confront hate is through, one of the ways is through education.
6: And Councilmember Evan Glass said when he was president of the county council 3 years ago,
13: I took action by creating the Montgomery County Anti-Hate Task Force, and I appreciate my colleagues' support for that initiative.
6: Montgomery County has allocated $1.7 million to protect nonprofits and houses of worship from hate crimes. Kate Ryan, WTOP News.
2: Here at home, a Prince George's County employee who runs a children's nonprofit is in hot water this week. An audit by investigators in this case found that she collected tens of thousands of dollars in county grants and spent that green, as in money, inappropriately in the end. The audits are from 2023 and 2024. Ben Cornack, a local government reporter for The Banner, joining us on WTOP about what that audit found.
22: This is a nonprofit that's known in the area for a yearly children's expo called Tots of Teens. The person at the center of the audit is Taylor Thomas, is what she goes by. She's a public information officer at the Prince George's County Sheriff's Office. Her full legal name is Romaine Taylor Thomas McNair, and according to the audit, she used different portions of her name across paperwork, and so the audit kind of digs into how she received these funds while she was a county employee and how she spent some of the money.
2: Now, ConArc says the audit itself found that Thomas put thousands of dollars in grant funds into her own personal bank account. Stay tuned. Prince William County, on another front, is set to lose a 118-year-old piece of history to make way for an expanded judicial complex coming to Manassas. The Bennett School played a key role in integrating the county's public schools way back in 1965, but now it is set to be torn down, as we hear from WTOP's Neil Augenstein.
23: Right across the driveway from the Prince William County Courthouse sits the Bennett School. It was built in 1909 and was the local elementary school for 60 years. It's been shuttered and unused since 1989. Right now it's got asbestos, lead, mold, water damage, and termites. The county's renovating the existing courthouse, adding 12 new courtrooms and a parking garage. And now the Board of County Supervisors has decided it doesn't want to spend $47 million to renovate the Bennett Building. The hope is to repurpose some historic features like the columns and integrate them into the new building or use the bricks as part of the new facade. In Manassas, Neil Augenstein, WTOP News.
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28: The Nationals lost a marathon series opener to the Mets 16-7 in a wild 12 innings at Nats Park. The loss goes on the ledger of Paxton Schultz after giving up 7 runs on 5 hits in just a third of what became a 10-run 12th inning Jake Irvin pitched a solid four frames for no decision to remain winless since his season debut March 29th. The Mystics dropped their first road game of the season, 92-69 in Dallas, in the second leg of a four-game trip. Sonia Citron had an off night after her 30-point outburst in Indiana, held to just 7 points and committed five of the team's 19 turnovers that literally proved the difference in the 23-point loss. The Commanders are reportedly adding another joint practice 2 days before a preseason game, visiting the Ravens in Owings Mills August 26, 2 weeks after hosting Miami ahead of their preseason meeting. Speaking of the Commanders' schedule, NFL analyst Warren Sharp spoke to WTOP on Washington having one of the best rest advantages in 2026 with 9 more days than their opponents. And why does that matter?
0: In games where the Commanders had extra rest over the last 2 years, they're 4-2 straight up and 4-2 ATS, which is against the spread from a betting perspective. When they've had less rest than their opponent over the last 2 years, 3 wins to 4 losses straight up and ATS. Small sample, obviously, but rest when the Commanders have an edge definitely hasn't hurt them. It's actually helped them. But when they're playing from a position of disadvantage, it has hurt them.
28: But is it enough to pass the Eagles in the NFC East? Read the full analysis on WTOP.com. 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
2: Traffic and weather on WTOP.
11: Interloop of the Beltway at New Carrollton, 450 Annapolis Road. Construction remains in the two right lanes. Chesapeake Bay Bridge, eastbound span closed overnight for construction. You're sharing the westbound span. Montgomery County Beltway, Interloop, you'll lose the two right lanes from River Road past the 270 spur and around towards 355 in Bethesda. On the outer loop, they take away the left and then the center lanes as you head south of River Road across the American Legion Bridge. That work zone continues all the way down to the Dulles Toll Road. And by the time you get there, you're down to just one single right lane open. Frederick County accident investigation continues. Westbound I-70 closed west of 75 in Newmarket. Eastbound, your lanes are open coming over from Frederick. I'm Robert Workman, your next traffic report in 10 minutes.
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9: What's next for the president's White House ballroom after a Senate setback? I'm Mitchell Miller, today on the Hill.
12: Going to be another scorcher today and a day with more isolated afternoon thunderstorms. This morning's temperatures with mainly clear skies between 60 and 69 degrees. The afternoon all the way up to 93 to 98 degrees could potentially be now our hottest day of the year. We've got more widespread storms coming our way on Wednesday. The high temperature 90 to 95. Storms favoring the evening hours after 5 to 6 p.m. going up until 10 p.m. I'm 7 News Chief Meteorologist Veronica Johnson in the First Alert Weather Center.
2: 75 degrees in our nation's capital right now.
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17: This is Bishop Michael Burbidge of the Catholic Diocese of Arlington. The people who touched the cloak of Jesus believed in his power to heal them, and he did. Sacred Scripture recounts many who were healed because of their faith in the Lord, whom they knew could change their lives for the better. Our Lord continues to invite us to approach him with faith, for he longs to heal our infirmities, forgive our sins, relieve our distress, and ease our burdens. Try not to be discouraged amid crosses, for we can never lose hope in the Lord's power to heal and transform our lives physically, spiritually, and emotionally in ways that we cannot imagine. Today, pray for the grace to persevere in faith and with trust in the Lord's healing love and saving power, for he will always transform our lives for the better.
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2: Tuesday morning, May 19th, 2026. We do indeed thank you for taking the 3 a.m. hour ride with us. Welcome in. I'm Dean Lane. Teddy Gullman is our producer. Topping the stories we're following this half hour for you Tuesday on WTOP. Let's talk politics. Former Maryland Governor Larry Hogan says he's done. He's done running for office for good, he says. There's been a lot of talk of late about him in recent years, about possibly running for governor again, maybe even running for president as a leading never-Trump Republican. But Hogan says that's not true. He's done. He says he has no interest in returning to a political arena that he describes as increasingly polarized. Rather than running again, Hogan is doing something new, launching a nonpartisan leadership institute at Washington College aimed at training young leaders and promoting what he sees as a more functional political system. Hogan joining WTOP's Nick Iannelli.
4: So you're done running for office. You're out.
18: Well, I'm done running for office, but I'm still very interested in continuing to stay involved and trying to make a difference.
4: Are you done running for office because you are done? Or is it because there's just no room for a Republican who doesn't stand with President Trump?
18: Well, yeah, obviously, I've got to look at the realities of where we are and what the current politics is. But I have put in my time and served two great terms as governor. And at this point in my life, I'm just doing other things that I think are more meaningful and things that I'll enjoy more, spending more time with my kids and grandkids. And I'm launching this wonderful institute at Washington College. I'm going to find a way to give back without running for office.
4: I saw on Meet the Press over the weekend Senator Lindsey Graham talking about how Senator Bill Cassidy just lost the Republican primary in Louisiana 5 years after he voted to convict President Trump during his impeachment trial over the January 6th Capitol riot. Here's what Graham said about why he thinks Cassidy lost.
19: You can disagree with President Trump, but if you try to destroy him, you're going to lose because this is the party of Donald Trump.
4: I assume you agree with that.
18: Well, it certainly appears to be the party of Donald Trump, but somewhere buried in there is the old Republican Party. And I think we're going to see over the next couple of elections, the election this November and then the election 2 years from now, what emerges from the party. Every midterm, no matter who the president is, you typically lose seats. And I think that's what's going to happen.
4: Where do you think the Republican Party goes after Donald Trump? Do you think it stays aligned with the Trump movement, which is often just called MAGA now? Do you think it stays aligned with that? Or do you see it at some point moving back to something that you could more closely identify with?
18: Time will tell. I have kind of thought that we would have moved beyond that already at this point, but we have not. It depends on, I think, how bad the losses are this November and whether or not we lose the White House in 2 years or not. It's not going to go back to the party of Reagan Bush, but I'm not sure it's going to continue to be all about Donald Trump after his term ends 2 years from now.
4: It seemed like you were really strongly thinking about getting back into running for office, running for governor this year. You even at one point posted a photo on social media of your old campaign RV, and you asked, we could always rewrap it and get it back on the road again, ? So what was the point of that? Were you just testing the waters, seeing how people would react?
18: You know, it was really just on my own social media page. It was sort of tongue-in-cheek and fun with my friends and followers, and it created more of a firestorm than I expected and a tremendous outpouring of people begging me to run, and it generated a number of news stories, and I was just kind of having some fun.
4: But you had people encouraging you to run for governor again. What ultimately caused you to say, no, I'm good, I'm going to sit this one out, I'm done running?
18: Well, you know, I appreciated all of the people that were encouraging me to think about doing it again. Certainly, there are people concerned with the direction of the state, and every day people come up to me and saying, hey, I wish you were still governor. However, I'm a big believer in term limits. I served two terrific terms, and I left with most people in Maryland thinking we had done a pretty good job. And coming back, it's a little bit like winning a couple of Super Bowls and then coming back after you should have been retired, and then you come back and try to win one more. It's not quite the same. It's tough to perform in a third term of anything. It was mostly just a personal decision with me and my family. My wife and my daughters and my grandkids thought it was a better idea that I spend more time with them rather than jumping back into all of that stress and pressure for another 4 years or 8 years.
4: So hearing you say that, you ran for the U.S. Senate in Maryland in 2024 and you lost to Angela Alsobrooks. upon reflection, are you glad that you lost that election?
18: Well, I was actually proud of the effort that we ran. I mean, it was a very tough environment in a state that Donald Trump lost three times by 30 or more points. So I'm proud of the effort, but frankly, somewhat relieved that I'm not in the United States Senate right now.
4: There's a quote from you on this that's actually quite funny. It would have been a very miserable existence. That's how you feel?
18: You know, I'm sure I would be catching flack from the overwhelming majority of Maryland voters or Democrats that'd be mad at me for being a Republican, and probably some Republicans that would be mad at me for not being 100% all in on everything that they wanted to do. I was willing to run because I thought I had a voice that was needed, and I thought I could bring some much needed balance. But I don't sit around every day going, boy, I sure wish I was there. More often you hear me say, boy, I'm lucky I'm not there.
4: So let's talk about what you'll be doing at Washington College with the nonpartisan Hogan Institute. What do you hope to accomplish there? How do you talk to young people about getting into politics while you yourself say politics is toxic?
18: Well, first of all, this is just an incredible college. It's the first one founded after the Declaration of Independence, and George Washington was actually involved in the founding of it. So in the 250th year, it's just a great spot. But it's, I think, a good time for us to talk about returning to some of our founding principles. I'm going to focus on the things I've spent a lot of my public life working on, strengthening democracy, restoring decency, and

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2: Good Tuesday morning, May 19th. Time now on WTOP 338. Traffic and weather on the 8s and when it breaks, 24-7. And a good Tuesday morning to Robert Workman with us this early hour in the WTOP Traffic Center.
3: Good morning, Dean. Metropolitan Police reported a crash on the eastbound Southeast Southwest Freeway just past South Capitol Street and the on-ramp from the 3rd Street Tunnel. Be alert through there. On the southbound side of 395 over on the Virginia side, road work continues right in center lanes, blocked from Glebe Road heading down towards Duke Street. You get by single file to the left through there. 95 moves well from Springfield to Dale City, but there's milling and paving going on a little further south. Beginning after Quantico, you'll start to see some brake lights. Left and center lanes are blocked as you approach 610. Heading down towards Courthouse Road. I'm Robert Workman, your next traffic report in 10 minutes.
2: 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Here now, 7 News First Alert Chief Meteorologist Veronica Johnson with another few scorching day.
4: Morning temperatures already starting on the higher side at 60 to 69 degrees. Your afternoon, 93 to 98 degrees. There's a chance for some isolated thunderstorms. Overall, a partly sunny day. And partly sunny on Wednesday with mainly evening thunderstorms that could go up until about 10 p.m. Temperatures will be at 90 to 95 degrees, but those storms could be severe on Wednesday with multiple warnings being issued. And then cooler with highs in the 60s and rain showers on Thursday. I'm 7 News Chief Meteorologist Veronica Johnson in the First Alert Weather Center.
2: And around the region right now, it is warm. Airport check temp-wise, 75 degrees this 3 a.m. hour. Reagan National, Tuesday morning, May 19th at 71 this check. BWI Marshall, 76 Dulles, 76 outside the WTOP studios. 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
5: This is a Bloomberg Money Minute. The New York Times, again, is challenging restrictions on press access in the Pentagon after the Trump administration revised limits on credentialed reporters in response to a court ruling against it. The Times argues in its new lawsuit that the Department of Defense policy requiring staff escorts for credentialed reporters is, in its words, patently unconstitutional in violation of the First Amendment right to free speech and other protections. A Pentagon spokesperson has posted on X that this suit is nothing more than an attempt by the Times to remove the barriers to them getting their hands on classified information. The head of AI chip giant NVIDIA thinks Chinese authorities will eventually allow the import of AI chips from the U.S. Jensen Huang said the topic of selling NVIDIA's H200 chips to Chinese customers did come up during last week's trip by President Trump to China, which up to now has held back from purchases due to the nation's desire to boost domestic tech suppliers. From the Bloomberg Newsroom, I'm Andrew O'Day on WTOP.
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2: Now we're on to the latest this morning on some tense moments recently locally in an Alexandria neighborhood. Police say this morning a woman was killed and the suspected gunman was later shot and killed by officers.
9: Alexandria police were called at around 4 a.m. for a woman being shot here at a Canterbury Square condo, just right off Duke Street. When they arrived, Police Chief Tarek McGuire says a few family members were first taken out of the building.
10: After that, they saw a suspect down a hallway who was barricaded in a room where they believe the female victim was.
9: He says the two officers gave commands for the suspect to come out with his hands up, but he didn't respond for a short time. And then later, that suspect ran full speed at the officers, who both fired shots. Afterwards, they moved into that room and found a woman with multiple gunshot wounds. Both she and the suspect were given life-saving measures, but both died in that condo. McGuire says they're still in

0: investigating what exactly happened. Right now, it's unclear if the man was armed as he charged officers, and McGuire couldn't say if a weapon had been recovered at the scene. In Alexandria, Luke Lugert, WTOP News.
1: Senate Republicans are regrouping and rewriting legislation, apparently to fund part of President Trump's proposed White House ballroom. The effort here comes after a setback over the weekend. WTOP's Capitol Hill correspondent Mitchell Miller. Tuesday morning, today on the Hill.
2: The Senate parliamentarian ruled that a $1 billion measure for the ballroom and related security doesn't fulfill requirements related to budget reconciliation. That's the process the GOP is using to fund a major border enforcement package. The Senate's top Democrat, Chuck Schumer, says his party will keep fighting the White House project. He calls its supporters ballroom Republicans and says they favor
3: Trump's ego over your electric bill, Trump's palace over the people's priorities.
2: Senate Majority Leader John Thune says the ballroom funding is still being worked out, but notes the bulk of it won't be paid for by taxpayers.
4: The ballroom is being financed privately, but the security associated with it represents about 20% of what this request was.
2: On Capitol Hill, Mitchell Miller, WTOP News.
1: To the world of sports, the Commanders' 2026 schedule has been analyzed every which way since it dropped last week. And in our latest edition of DC Sports Filtered, WTOP's own Rob Woodfork says the NFL's misplaced priorities actually benefits Washington this year.
5: Forget the who a second. Based on when the Commanders play their 2026 opponents, they have one of the league's biggest schedule advantages this season. According to Warren Sharp's annual schedule analysis, Washington has +9 net rest days over its opponents this year, fourth best in the league. And that matters more than people realize. Short weeks, travel, recovery time, over a 17-game season, those edges add up physically and competitively, especially in the NFC East, where the Eagles could lose their perch atop the division because of one of the worst rest deficits in the league. But here's the uncomfortable part for the NFL. Sharp says this season is the least equitable schedule the league has produced in more than two decades because the NFL keeps prioritizing television inventory over competitive balance and, frankly, the health of its players. So, yes, the Commander should absolutely take the advantage and run with it, especially after years of being on the wrong end of these scheduling quirks. Just know the schedule was built not with the health of the players in mind, but the health of the league's own bottom line. I'm Rob Woodfork. And that's DC Sports Filtered.
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1: Out west, we take you. A judge in California, they are ordering the charity Cars for Kids to stop airing its well-known jingle. An Orange County judge has ruled the group violated state false advertising laws here, saying that the ads can mislead donors about where their contributions actually go. ABC's Brad Milkey.
9: It might be the most infamous jingle in modern history.
10: 1-877 Cars for Kids. KARS Cars for Kids.
9: That's right, Cars for Kids. It is there in your brain now for the rest of the day. This earworm was created by a nonprofit volunteer in the late 1990s. It's been airing on radio stations around the country for 20 years, and for the last 10, there's also been a TV version.
11: 1-877 Cars for Kids.
9: The message of the ad is simple. You donate your used car, whether it's working or not. This group says they sell it or strip it and make sure those proceeds go to a charity mission. Well, in recent days, a judge has ruled this jingle has to drive off into the sunset. This ruling had been revving up in California after a lawsuit claimed this advertising was misleading. A superior court judge seemed to agree. Like, yes, there are cars, but who are the kids? Now, I grew up in California, where 25% of this nonprofit's revenue comes from, according to court documents. I've heard this jingle literally hundreds of times. And I've got to admit, it never once crossed my mind to ask what this charity did with its money. I figured it probably goes to financially strapped families or after-school programs. Turns out, Cars for Kids is, and always has been, a religious charity based in New Jersey. Together with its sister group, OORA, it runs summer camps for Jewish kids, but also spends significant money sending 17 and 18-year-olds on trips to Israel, purchasing real estate, and even, according to this judge's ruling, an adult matchmaking service. It sometimes holds coat drives and gives out backpacks to the broader public, but those backpacks are emblazoned with Cars for Kids and are more of a marketing promotion than anything, the judge said. She ruled that Cars for Kids is misleading donors by omission, awarding the plaintiff, who donated his Volvo $250, but also declaring these ads are now banned in California unless they start featuring an express audible disclosure of their religious affiliation, the geographic location of their beneficiaries, and their actual age range, according to the plaintiff's attorney. Cars for Kids has issued a statement saying that helping kids by nature often means helping them as they begin adulthood. Quote, "We believe this decision is deeply flawed, ignores the facts, and misapplies the law. It's well known that we are a Jewish organization, and our website makes it abundantly clear," end quote. They have promised to appeal. This weekend, though, a certain segment of radio and TV audiences responded with glee, saying finally their eardrums can rest. Although, if your old car becomes inoperable, the next steps are now up to you.
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12: Maryland State Highway Administration authorities on the scene of the serious crash in Frederick County. Westbound I-70 closed a couple of miles west of Route 75. The New Market exit, overturned tractor trailer reported there. And looks like that could last into the rush hour. Your eastbound lanes are reported open from Frederick on the way over towards Mount Airy. Southbound on 270, your lanes are open from Frederick down towards Gaithersburg and Rockville. Interloop of the Beltway in Montgomery County. Still some road work along the two right lanes from River Road over towards 355. On the outer loop, they're working in the left and center lanes, beginning south of River Road across the American Legion Bridge, and that work zone goes all the way down to the Dulles Toll Road. I'm Robert Workman, your next traffic report in 10 minutes.
13: It's rinse and repeat, quite similar to yesterday's weather, but with slightly higher temperatures and slightly more storms. Temperatures this morning between 59 and 69 degrees. The afternoon, 93 to 98 degrees. Slightly higher humidity with isolated storms during the afternoon. 7 News Chief Meteorologist Veronica Johnson in the First Alert Weather Center.
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1: A jury has rejected Elon Musk's claims this week against OpenAI, artificial intelligence, and its CEO, Sam Altman, ending a legal battle between the two tech billionaires. After less than 2 hours of deliberations on Monday, the jury apparently found Musk's lawsuit was filed too late and dismissed the case altogether. Musk had alleged OpenAI violated its original nonprofit mission, accusing Altman and others of putting profits over the public good. But lawyers for OpenAI argued something different. The claims were untimely and driven by competition. pointing to Musk's own rival AI company. More on all of this from ABC News correspondent Trevor Ault.
18: This was a very swift ending to what was weeks of testimony and one of the most substantial lawsuits with substantial damage totals that we have seen in recent memory. Elon Musk was asking for $150 billion in damages and for OpenAI to return to its previous nonprofit model. And it took little more than an hour for the jury to very quickly rule in favor of OpenAI. Elon Musk losing on all claims here, specifically because they say he simply didn't file this lawsuit quick enough. And so all of these people, really the world, were waiting on how this jury was going to decide in favor of or against Elon Musk, whether or not those claims were true, that he was involved in the founding of OpenAI going back more than a decade ago, 2015, left the company in 2018. And he essentially alleged that OpenAI was stealing a charity by pivoting from being a nonprofit organization to becoming a for-profit organization and partnering up with Microsoft. We have no idea whether or not the jury believes those claims had any merit at all. Essentially, they said Elon Musk was aware of what he was claiming going back to 2021, which means that three-year statute of limitations has already passed, and whether or not he is correct, he has no legal standing for this lawsuit.
1: ABC News correspondent Trevor Ault Tuesday morning. One of the key people in the O.J. Simpson trial has died at 74.
19: Mark Furman has died. He was the former LAPD detective who discovered the bloody glove at the murder scene of Nicole Brown Simpson and her friend Ronald Goldman. Prosecutors had been planning to use Furman's testimony in their case against O.J. Simpson, but his credibility was called into question when Simpson's defense played a recording of Furman using a racial epithet. That contradicted earlier testimony Furman had given, and he pleaded no contest to perjury charges. To this day, he's the only person convicted of a felony in that case. Mike Dubusky, ABC News.
1: Just imagine a snack, your favorite comfort foods, now with an international twist. That is apparently the idea behind a brand new cookbook, and WTOP's Michelle Bash tells us Tuesday morning it's designed for home cooks of all skill levels.
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22: Two D.C. sports teams have spent the early part of their season beating themselves. The Mystics lead the WNBA in turnovers, and the Nationals have by far the most errors in all of baseball, both factored into losses Monday night. The Sticks committed 11 of their 19 turnovers in the first half of a 92-69 loss in Dallas, leading to exactly the 23 points by which they lost on the road for the first time this season. Meanwhile, the Nats' four errors, including two by James Wood on the same play, handed the Mets five runs in a 16-7 extra innings loss to open the four-game series in D.C. New York blew the game open with a whopping 10 runs in the 12th inning, and the Nats lose their 16th game in the last 17 when on the brink of reaching 500. As for the Orioles, Trevor Rogers lost his fifth straight start after getting touched up in a 16-6 loss in Tampa. Another overtime thriller in hockey as the Montreal Canadiens won Game 7 in Buffalo 3-2 over the Sabres on an Alex Newhook goal in overtime. Montreal now advances to face Carolina in the East Final. We'll see if the Commanders and Ravens actually go through with it this year, but the two teams are reportedly going to hold a joint practice in Owings Mills August 26 ahead of their preseason meeting 2 days later. NFL analyst Warren Sharp released his annual rest differentials analysis over the weekend, and the Commanders' 9 days of rest advantage over their 2026 opponents is among the league's best. Read why that matters and what it says about the NFL's priorities on WTOP.com. Rob Woodfork, WTOP Sports.
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1: 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Traffic and weather on the 8th to Robert Workman in the WTOP Traffic Center.
12: Maryland Highway crews picking up the construction on the inner loop of the Beltway from River Road over towards 355, but they have a lot of barrels to get out of the way instead of the far left to get by. They're also wrapping up the work on the inner loop of the Beltway near 450, and that was along the right side of the roadway as well. Outer loop, you still lose the left and center lanes before the American Legion Bridge heading down towards the Dulles Toll Road. Eventually, you're down to just a single right lane open through there. Disabled vehicle inbound on the Key Bridge is in the right lane. Police are with that. The WTOP Traffic Center is presented by Window Nation. Right now, buy four windows, get four free. Visit windownation.com today. I'm Robert Workman, your next traffic report in 10 minutes.
13: Going to be another scorcher today and a day with more isolated afternoon thunderstorms. This morning's temperatures with mainly clear skies between 60 and 69 degrees. The afternoon all the way up to 93 to 98 degrees could potentially be now our hottest day of the year. We've got more widespread storms coming our way on Wednesday. The high temperature 90 to 95, storms favoring the evening hours after 5 to 6 p.m. going up until 10 p.m. I'm 7 News Chief Meteorologist Veronica Johnson in the First Alert Weather Center.
1: 76 degrees in our nation's capital at 3:59.
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1: And a good Tuesday morning, May 19th. Welcome. I'm Dean Lane. Coming up this 4 a.m. hour on WTOP.
24: No bond for the man charged with a shooting rampage Friday in Upper Marlboro. I'm John Doman.
25: The FBI looking into the weekend brawl at a Navy Yard Chipotle.
26: It is going to stop.
25: This is Kyle Cooper.
27: New details on a deadly crash that happened in Fairfax County over the weekend.
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27: I'm Mike Marilla.
1: Wall Street begins on a mixed note today, 4 o'clock.
29: From ABC News, I'm Stephanie Officer. A horrifying Monday for members of the Islamic Center of San Diego after two suspects targeted the mosque ages 17 and 19. They opened fire, killing three men outside the center before turning their guns on themselves. One of the victims, a security guard. ABC's Trevor Ault.
30: Three people are dead, including a security guard at the largest mosque in San Diego, after authorities say two teenage gunmen opened fire. SWAT teams swarming the Islamic Center of San Diego shortly before noon. Up to 100 first responders, including the FBI, racing to the scene. Law enforcement methodically clearing the building, going room by room.
29: In New York City, commuters are relieved as the three-day LIRR strike ends. Governor Kathy Hochul broke the news late Monday, but did not disclose the terms of the deal between the LIRR unions and the MTA.
31: Their work is critical for the entire region, and they deserve a fair wage. I also would not accept a deal that would compromise affordability for Long Islanders.
29: Hochul says regular service will resume at noon Tuesday. The trial of Alvin Campbell Jr. began in Boston Monday. The brother of the Massachusetts Attorney General Andrea Campbell is charged with several rape counts stemming from incidents between 2017 and 2019 when prosecutors allege he posed as an Uber driver and targeted intoxicated women outside bars. International crowds create a melee over a watch.
32: Mayhem over Swatch watches. Crowds swarmed Swatch stores around the world over the weekend for the release of a new watch dubbed the Royal Pop Pocket Watch. It sells for $400 in stores, but online they're reselling it for 10 times that. Swatch is promising fans the watches will be available for several months. Sherry Preston, ABC News.
29: John Travolta responding to the stir he caused when he debuted a bold new look at Con, a beret and glasses. He said he wanted to look the part for his directorial debut. You're listening to ABC News.
1: WTOP at 4:02. Tuesday morning, May 19th, 2026. Partly cloudy, another hot one today, says Veronica. 94 to 98, the actual high. Weather alert with severe evening thunderstorms Wednesday. Also in the 90s Wednesday. We're at 76 in Washington right now. Good morning to you. I'm Dean Lane. We thank you for taking the ride with us. Let's talk politics locally on WCLP this morning. To the race for mayor in D.C. is where we turn first. The top three Democratic candidates, Councilmember Janice Lewis-George, former Councilmember Kenyon McDuffie, and real estate developer Gary Goodweather, took to the stage at Georgetown University Monday night for a debate. When asked about affordability as one of the questions for middle-class families, each candidate shared their plans. Goodweather proposed free metro.
5: 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It's going to put $1,000 for regular transit riders back in their pocket. This is an economic driver. It will continue to have dollars circulate within our community to grow our tax base.
1: For McDuffie, he says for his part, he plans to tackle housing costs.
6: The other one of the most important affordability issues is housing. And the housing that I'm going to build is going to go across incomes, including deeply affordable housing for our low-income residents, but also that missing middle. We want our teachers to be able to afford to live here. We want our first responders, our firefighters, our police officers. We also want our child care workers to be able to afford to live here.
1: Lewis-George says she wants to make child care more affordable.
8: My plan to expand child care subsidy is exactly for families who are from the middle class, the margins, feeling it. Because we know that here in D.C., we have the highest child care cost in the country right here in our city with families spending over $2,400. So what we're doing is expanding our current child care subsidy program so that every family, no matter your income, qualifies for this program and you don't have to spend more than 7% of your income on child care.
1: The primary will be on June 16th. While early voting starts next month as well, on June 8th, ahead of that. WTOP News Time, now 4:04. The man charged in a series of shootings locally across Prince George's County, making his first court appearance on Monday. WTOP's John Doman was also there. He tells us this morning, Tuesday, the biggest questions now center on something that happened decades ago.
24: 68-year-old Larry Simpson's facing over 60 charges right now, including attempted murder for a shooting spree covering six different scenes near or along Kenilworth Avenue in Prince George's County. Simpson waived his right for a bond review, but the bigger question is why he was even out of prison. In 1987, Simpson was convicted of a murder that happened in Beltsville.
9: He was sentenced in 1987 to life plus 40 years, and in 2022, he filed a motion for post-conviction.
24: Interim state's attorney Tara Jackson.
9: In the next year, in October of 2023, he was released.
24: More time was added to his sentence after he tried to escape from prison in Cumberland, Maryland, so it's still not yet clear why he was eventually released. At the courthouse in Upper Marlboro, John Dome in WTOP News.
1: WTOP News Time, 4:05. Locally, a brawl at Chipotle in the Navy Yard area is prompting renewed calls this morning from U.S. Attorney for D.C., Jeanine Pirro. Now, she is demanding right now that parents step in and take responsibility for their kids. We get the latest now on that angle from WTOP's Kyle Cooper this morning.
10: This terrorizing is going to end.
11: Jeanine Pirro says the FBI is now helping D.C. police with the investigation.
10: It was a takeover of a restaurant by individuals who felt that they could get away with it. Well, they're not going to get away with it.
11: Pirro also reiterated that her office will start charging the parents of teenagers who take part in these so-called takeovers, and that the mayor, D.C. Attorney General's office, and police chief are all on the same page with her on this. As for the city council, Pirro criticized the members for not passing a new curfew measure. She put up a huge poster with the names and phone numbers of the council members.
10: Call them.
11: Kyle Cooper, WTOP News.
1: Turning to an update now on a deadly crash locally that happened this week in the Oakton area. It involved just one vehicle. Two people were killed. Two children were seriously hurt, as we hear from WTOP's Mike Murillo this morning.
28: We know speed was an absolute factor in this fatal crash.
27: And Fairfax County Police Chief Kevin Davis says the woman driving the car was going 116 miles per hour, 5 seconds before the crash, according to data downloaded from the car. As she drove up the I-66 express lanes at Chainbridge Road and lost control.
28: It struck the median and then came to rest when it collided very violently with the bridge wall.
27: Inside that car was a 30-year-old driver, a 27-year-old man in the passenger seat, who both died. Two kids ages 2 and 8 are in the hospital with serious injuries. Police say 3 of the 4 people in that car were not wearing seatbelts. Mike Murillo, WTOP News.
0: Get a precision AC tune-up for only $69.
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1: A Tuesday morning, May 19th. Thanks for taking the ride with us. Glad you're in. Time now to be exact on WTOP 408. Traffic and weather on the 8th. Good morning, Tuesday, to Robert Workman in the WTOP Traffic Center.
12: Good morning, Dean. Still working on the accident cleanup and investigation. Westbound I-70 west of 75 Newmarket in Frederick County. All westbound lanes closed and will be for a while. This involved an overturned tractor trailer. As you're coming over westbound on I-70 from Mount Airy, be prepared for police direction at Route 75. Your eastbound lanes from Frederick are reported open. Southbound on 270, you're okay in Gaithersburg and Rockville down towards the lane divide. And it looks like they're picking up the construction on the inner loop of the Beltway on the right side from River Road around towards Old Georgetown Road. Outer loop, you still are down to just one right lane through the work zone that starts south of River Road. That's starting to get a little busy now as you head across the American Legion Bridge. VDOT is starting to pick up the barrels on their side down near the Georgetown Pike, but you still got to stay to the right to get by safely. Selling your car? 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I'm Robert Workman, your next traffic report in 10 minutes.
13: Temperatures today slightly higher than yesterday. In fact, today the heat is going to peak on our 3-day heat wave. Expect temperatures this morning 60 to 69 degrees for the afternoon, between 93 and 98 degrees. We'll have partly sunny skies. There may be a few isolated thunderstorms during the afternoon. A higher chance of storms on Wednesday, more widespread for the evening, right now looking like after 5 to 6 p.m. I'm 7 News Chief Meteorologist Veronica Johnson in the First Alert Weather Center.
1: It is warm this morning. We're at 74 degrees Georgetown, 71 Bowie, 70 Leesburg this 4 a.m. hour. On your Tuesday morning, May 19th, we are at 76 degrees in our nation's capital. Traffic and weather brought to you this time around Tuesday morning in the 4 a.m. hour by Long Fence. 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WTOP now at 410. We're on WTOP. We always bring you money news at 10 and 40. Here's John Murdoch.
15: Regulators at the state and federal levels will now have to start examining a major deal involving Dominion Energy. The Richmond-based utility has agreed to be bought by NextEra Energy of Florida. The deal is worth $67 billion, would combine two major energy players on the East Coast, and would serve 10 million customers. If approved by regulators, Dominion is expected to keep its name and keep its headquarters in Richmond. When you think Ford Motor, you think cars and trucks, you think the F-150 pickup truck. But Ford now wants to become an energy company. It plans to invest $2 billion in a new energy division. On Wall Street Monday, the Dow rose 159 points. The S&P 500 lost 5. The NASDAQ was down 134 points. John Werdock, WTOP News.
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1: Local politics on WTOP this Tuesday morning. The three leading Democratic candidates, as we've been telling you here on WTOP for D.C. Mayor, Councilmember Janice Lewis-George, former Councilmember Kenyon McDuffie, and real estate developer Gary Goodweather, all facing off on stage at Georgetown University Monday evening. Arnick Ionelli spoke with reporter Christian Flores with our partners at 7 News about some of the key takeaways from last night's debate.
3: As you can imagine, each candidate really throwing haymakers at each other, attacking each other's voting records if they served on the council. It gets experience as well. That was something to watch out for, especially when it came to public safety.
19: Yeah, public safety. So we are having this ongoing issue in D.C. with so-called teen takeovers, when large groups of young people gather together, cause trouble, sometimes commit crimes. This latest incident that's been circulated on social media now for a couple of days at a Chipotle in the Navy Yard area, people getting in a massive fight there, throwing chairs at each other, throwing furniture, property damage. What did the candidates have to say about teen takeovers and how they would handle it?
3: Yeah, that truly was a big thing that came up tonight, that specific Chipotle brawl. Kenyon McDuffie has said that, look, I have stood with having a juvenile curfew in place. Janice Lewis-George, she's on the council right now. She had an opportunity to extend that emergency law allowing for the juvenile curfew zones, and she voted against it. So basically placing the blame on her. On the flip side, Janice Lewis-George, she defended her actions. She said that these juvenile curfews are not helpful. They're actually harmful because it involves federal patrols that she believes are not trained adequately to de-escalate a situation like that. But she also went back and attacked Kenyon McDuffie, saying, well, look, he hasn't been fully supportive of these juvenile curfews his entire time. He flip-flopped on this. Meanwhile, Gary Goodweather, the only one on the stage who hasn't served on the D.C. Council, he attacked both of them. He said, this has been a failure. The curfew is a sign of a failure on the D.C. Council. And guess what? These two, they served on the D.C. Council. Blame them.
19: We also heard about affordability. That's obviously a pretty big topic for all Americans. In the nation's capital, how did the candidates talk about affordability and how they would address that issue if they were to be elected mayor?
3: Well, it's funny because McDuffie had the first answer for that, and his answer was like, well, look, my top priority is public safety. But eventually he did get into that. He really said that he wants to increase and build more houses for all income levels, not just affordable housing, but also the missing middle. Then you had Lewis-George saying, hey, McDuffie's plan is not ambitious enough. We need to build even more housing than what he's promising. Goodweather turned to his experience dealing in the real estate world and saying a lot of this red tape needs to be cut. We need to make the process a lot easier, really incentivize some of these private companies to come to D.C. to build a lot more housing than is already here.
19: We've seen the Trump administration arguably infringe on D.C.'s self-governance in the past year and a half or so. Mayor Muriel Bowser has faced some criticism. Sometimes she, according to critics, has been a little bit too friendly toward the Trump administration, as these policies have kind of infringed on D.C.'s home rule. And in some cases, President Trump has even threatened to revoke D.C.'s home rule, or at least push for that to happen in Congress. Did the candidates address how they would maybe, quote unquote, stand up to the Trump administration if they were to be elected?
3: This is a case where they all had pretty similar answers. They obviously were directing their answers to this question as it pertains to federal forces, federal agencies, as well as ICE involvement, all promising that they will not cooperate with ICE if elected mayor. So that was a big thing. There really wasn't too much back and forth when it came to that answer. Now, in one particular portion, you had Kenyon McDuffie and Janice Lewis-George attacking each other over who they're getting their donation money for. So even though they had similar answers there, there was still an opportunity for McDuffie and Lewis-George to attack each other when it came to that particular answer.
1: The primary is next month, June 16th, but early voting starts June 8th. Quick look at the top stories we're working on. Tuesday morning on WTOP, we've learned that five people were killed at the Islamic Center out west, San Diego, California, is where it happened, including two suspected shooters and three adults. A jury rejects Elon Musk's claims against OpenAI and its CEO, Sam Altman, ending a legal battle between the two tech billionaires. And the Trump administration is moving ahead to create a $1.7 billion fund, we're told, to compensate allies after the president dropped his lawsuit against the Internal Revenue Service. 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
1: Traffic and weather on WTOP.
12: Outer loop of the Beltway, south of River Road, construction still squeezes you all the way over to the far right as you head across the American Legion Bridge and continue down towards Georgetown Pike. The crews are starting to pick up the barrels, but it still looks kind of sluggish on the way down towards McLean. On the inner loop, the Maryland Highway crews are picking up their construction barrels along the right side, beginning after River Road as you head past the 270 spur. Southbound on I-95, still have some road work south of Quantico. The left and center lanes blocked overnight near 610 on the way down towards Courthouse Road. Stay over to the far right. Northbound, your lanes are open, running up towards Springfield. I'm Robert Workman. Your next traffic report in 10 minutes.
13: From a very warm morning to a hot afternoon, we're forecasting 93 to 98 degrees. It's the peak of this heat wave, a little teaser of summer for us. Could be some isolated storms in the afternoon. Wednesday, the cold front moves in, 90 to 95, your high temperature, with evening widespread storms. Could be looking at a few severe with gusty winds, downpours, and lots of lightning, maybe even some hail. Thursday, you're cooler with rain showers and temperatures in the 60s. 7 News, Chief Meteorologist Veronica Johnson in the First Alert Weather Center.
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1: Here at home, it was a deadly scene at a condo in Alexandria. One person was found dead inside, a suspect later shot and killed by police. The latest on the investigation this morning from WTOP's Luke Luker.
20: Right now, it's not clear exactly who the victim and suspect are that were killed early this morning. It is also unclear if a gun was recovered at the scene. Alexandria police were called here to a condo complex called Canterbury Square, which is right off Duke Street, at about 4 a.m. They were told a woman had been shot. When they arrived here, they moved several family members out of the building. Then they found a man barricaded in a room. They believed the woman who had been shot was also in there. Alexandria Police Chief Tarek McGuire.
21: The suspect then emerged, running full speed at the officers charging at them. And there was two service weapons that were fired by our officers.
20: The man died at the scene. They also found that woman in the room. She had been shot multiple times and also died there. Both officers are on administrative leave, and the investigation into the shooting continues. In Alexandria, Luke Lugert, WTOP News.
1: A man from Burtonsville, Maryland, is in custody this morning in North Carolina, accused of killing his mother. Montgomery County Police, in this case, say officers found Glenda Reyes dead inside her apartment over the weekend after she did not report to work. She had been stabbed apparently several times. Police identified her son, Ricardo Salamanca, as a suspect in the case after he was seen leaving the area, apparently in her vehicle. He was arrested at a truck stop in Salisbury, North Carolina. He'll be taken back to Montgomery County now to face murder charges. We'll keep you updated on that one. Among the Democrats running for Montgomery County Executive, as we talk politics once again, three currently serving on the City Council. They all came together for a candidate forum hosted by the Jewish Community Relations Council of Greater Washington, where housing issues took center stage, as we hear this morning from WTOP's Kate Ryan.
9: Montgomery County Councilmember Andrew Friedson says an all-hands-on-deck approach is needed on housing. He cited his work on the issue, including tax abatements for nonprofits.
10: And More Housing Now Workforce Housing Initiative that I spearheaded with Councilmember Natalie Fana Gonzalez, which creates more housing options for more people along our major corridors.
9: Councilmember Will Jawando opposed that bill, saying it wasn't a balanced approach. But he explained,
11: for example, I offered an amendment that if you knock down a 1950s Rambler and build two townhomes, one of the townhomes should be affordable. You can charge whatever for the other one. That amendment was voted down by my two colleagues.
9: And Councilmember Evan Glass said too many people look outside Montgomery County for more affordable housing.
22: What we need is more transit-oriented development. What we need is more types of housing for low-income neighbors, but also for middle-class families.
9: All three Democrats are running for Montgomery County Executive. Kate Ryan, WTOP News.
1: And we're hearing from former Maryland Governor Larry Hogan this week, who officially announced that he is done for good running for any political office.
23: Well, yeah, obviously, I've got to look at the realities of where we are and what the current politics is, but I have put in my time and served two great terms as governor. And at this point in my life, I'm just doing other things that I think are more meaningful and things that I'll enjoy more, spending more time with my kids and grandkids. And I'm launching this wonderful institute at Washington College. I'm going to find a way to give back without running for office.
1: Hogan has been a frequent critic of President Donald Trump, and there were even talks he could run for president as a leading never-Trump Republican. He talked to us about the future of the GOP and whether or not the party is ready to move on from the MAGA movement.
23: Time will tell. I have kind of thought that we would have moved beyond that already at this point, but we have not. It depends on, I think, how bad the losses are this November and whether or not we lose the White House in 2 years or not. It's not going to go back to the party of Reagan Bush, but I'm not sure it's going to continue to be all about Donald Trump after his term ends 2 years from now.
1: Hogan is launching a nonpartisan leadership institute at Washington College aimed at training young leaders and promoting what he sees as more functional political systems. 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
25: The Nationals lost a marathon series opener to the Mets 16-7 in a wild 12 innings at Nats Park. The loss goes on the ledger of Paxton Schultz after giving up 7 runs on 5 hits in just a third of what became a 10-run 12th inning. Jake Irvin pitched a solid 4 frames for no decision to remain winless since his season debut March 29th. The Mystics dropped their first road game of the season, 92-69 in Dallas, in the second leg of a 4-game trip. Sonia Citron had an off night after her 30-point outburst in Indiana, held to just 7 points and committed 5 of the team's 19 turnovers that literally proved the difference in the 23-point loss. The Commanders are reportedly adding another joint practice 2 days before a preseason game. visiting the Ravens in Owings Mills August 26, 2 weeks after hosting Miami ahead of their preseason meeting. Speaking of the Commanders' schedule, NFL analyst Warren Sharp spoke to WTOP on Washington having one of the best rest advantages in 2026 with 9 more days than their opponents. And why does that matter?
0: In games where the Commanders had extra rest over the last 2 years, they're 4-2 straight up and 4-2 ATS, which is against the spread from a betting perspective. When they've had less rest than their opponent over the last 2 years, 3 wins to 4 losses straight up and ATS. Small sample, obviously, but rest when the Commanders have an edge definitely hasn't hurt them. It's actually helped them. But when they're playing from a position of disadvantage, it has hurt them.
25: But is it enough to pass the Eagles in the NFC East? Read the full analysis on WTOP.com. Rob Woodfork, WTOP Sports.
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1: Traffic and weather on WTOP.
12: Downtown, still see some congestion in the southbound 3rd Street Tunnel coming down the ramp that puts you onto the eastbound Southeast-Southwest Freeway and over towards South Capitol Street. There was a crash right there in that interchange, and you may still see some flashing lights. Looks like VDOT has picked up the construction southbound on 395 going down past Glebe Road. Still have the barrels in the roadway southbound on I-95 as you head past 610 and Courthouse Road in Stafford County. You're only getting by single file to the right. Frederick County, overturned tractor-trailer crash closes westbound I-70 west of 75 in New Market, probably will for a while. Be prepared for police direction. Your eastbound lanes are reported open out of Frederick towards Mount Airy. I'm Robert Workman, your next traffic report in 10 minutes.
1: Coming up next half hour after traffic and weather Tuesday morning for you this May 19th.
17: What's next for the president's White House ballroom after a Senate setback? I'm Mitchell Miller today on the Hill.
13: From a very warm morning to a hot afternoon, we're forecasting 93 to 98 degrees. It's the peak of this heat wave, a little teaser of summer for us. Could be some isolated storms in the afternoon. Wednesday, the cold front moves in, 90 to 95, your high temperature with evening widespread storms. Could be looking at a few severe with gusty winds, downpours, and lots of lightning, maybe even some hail. Thursday, you're cooler with rain showers and temperatures in the 60s. 7 News Chief Meteorologist Veronica Johnson in the First Alert Weather Center.
1: We're at 75 degrees in our nation's capital, where the time now on WTOP is 4:30.
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1: Good Tuesday morning, May 19th, 2026. We do indeed thank you for taking us along for the 4 a.m. hour ride. Glad you're in. Welcome. I'm Dean Lane. Teddy Gullman is our producer. Among the top stories we're following Tuesday morning on WTOP. We begin out west in San Diego. 3 men are dead after a shooting at a San Diego mosque in California, and police say this morning the 2 suspects are also dead. This was at the Islamic Center of San Diego out in California. Police believe the suspects were teens, and they are investigating this as, in fact, a hate crime. The shooting happened while a K-12 school class was underway on campus in session, but luckily, no children were hurt. CBS News crime reporter Anna Schechter this morning.
3: There are two suspects, both deceased. I've seen a photo of them next to their vehicle, and they're teenagers. So very young suspects, and it appears that they took their own lives. This was a very fluid situation where you had 911 calls coming in at 11:43 a.m. from the mosque, and then at the same time, the shooters had left, so calls coming in from a few blocks away, and we learned that the suspects had fired at someone doing work in a yard who thankfully wasn't hit. So what strikes me is just how much worse this could have been. We've heard from eyewitnesses who heard upwards of 30 shots. It's unclear if all of those were fired by the suspects or if a security guard who we know was hit at one point also fired shots, but lots of gunfire in a very short amount of time.
1: CBS News crime reporter Anna Schechter on WTLP, where the time now is 4:32. Turning on to the nation's busiest commuter rail system, back on track, if you will, after a three-day strike this Monday evening last, the unions representing workers on the Long Island Railroad and the MTA confirming they have a deal on the table. New York's Governor Kathy Hochul telling the press this week the deal delivers raises for workers while protecting riders as well as taxpayers.
5: Their work is critical for the entire region, and they deserve a fair wage. I also would not accept a deal that would compromise affordability for Long Islanders. Now, the Long Island service, railroad service, will resume tomorrow at noon, with the full service time expected in time for the evening rush hour, and yes, in time for the next game.
1: It's back to the drawing board, turning the page this morning for Senate Republicans after a weekend setback tied to President Donald Trump's White House ballroom. Let's get the latest from WTOP Capitol Hill correspondent Mitchell Miller Tuesday morning, today on the Hill.
25: The Senate parliamentarian found the billion-dollar budget measure doesn't comport with the guidelines for budget reconciliation, which Republicans are utilizing so they can pass border enforcement legislation without Democrats' support. Senate Majority Leader John Thune had hoped the ballroom and security funding would get the okay.
6: About 20% of that is going to be used to secure the modernization of the East Wing. Most of it's going to be used for other purposes.
25: Republicans are now rewriting the bill. Senate Minority Leader Chuck Schumer, meanwhile, says during an upcoming Votorama this week, Democrats
8: will force Republicans to vote again and again on one simple question. Are you with working families or are you with Trump's ballroom?
25: On Capitol Hill, Mitchell Miller, WTOP News.
1: WTOP 4:33. Turning abroad this morning, President Donald Trump announced he called off an attack on Iran planned for today, this Tuesday. Mr. Trump says serious negotiations, quote unquote, are going forward right now as we speak. He reiterated on Monday the deal that he wants must include no nuclear weapons for Iran. Let's get more now from CBS's Natalie Brand Tuesday morning.
18: President Trump in a new social media post said he's not going ahead with a planned attack of Iran, saying serious negotiations are now taking place. But he warned that a full large-scale assault of the country could happen on a moment's notice if a deal isn't reached.
19: I was asked by Saudi Arabia, Qatar, UAE, and some others if we could put it off for 2 or 3 days, a short period of time.
18: Iran says it's focused entirely on an agreement to end the war, but has not discussed any details on nuclear matters, the Trump administration's top issue.
1: WTOP at 4:35. In other news, President Trump is dropping his multi-billion-dollar lawsuit against the U.S. government for the leak of his 2019 tax returns. This in exchange for a fund to compensate people who allege they were victims of weaponization, quote-unquote, by the government under President Joe Biden, like the convicted January 6th insurrectionists, for an example, this morning.
26: The president agreeing to drop his $10 billion lawsuit against the IRS over the leak of some of his tax returns several years ago. The fund is part of a legal settlement between President Trump and his own administration. He's also dropping $230 million in claims against the Justice Department for investigations they launched against him. President Trump has acknowledged the unprecedented circumstances, a president suing his own administration, which he controls. Democrats tonight calling it a MAGA slush fund.
8: Who assaulted your capital to overturn your votes. And now he wants to give them your hard-earned tax dollars as a reward. Can you believe that?
26: We're talking about nearly $1.8 billion of taxpayer money. This fund will expire a few weeks before the president leaves office.
1: ABC senior political correspondent Rachel Scott Tuesday morning at 4:36. Now to Sweden this hour, one of NATO's newest members as the alliance sharpens its posture against Russia. WTOP National Security Correspondent J.J. Green, who is in Sweden, says the country is preparing for its role in Europe where Moscow shows no sign of ending the war with Ukraine anytime soon.
9: It was a NATO-type exercise where they were preparing for a prolonged confrontation with an enemy, and it was unnamed, but many suspected might have been a Russia trying to attack and take over that country. What was interesting about that, a non-NATO member, Ukraine, sent advisors here to show them how to address it and how to deal with it. That should give you some sense of just how serious they are about what's happening next. Since joining NATO, they've moved away from their historic neutrality mindset towards long-term military readiness, Baltic sea defenses, intelligence coordination, and expanded weapons production. So their prevailing view right now is that they need to be ready for whatever, and that includes whatever Russia decides to throw at them.
1: WTOP National Security Correspondent J.J. 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
1: Voluntary recall of certain flavors of its organic ice cream because it may contain metal pieces. 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This is ABC News.
2: Good Tuesday morning, May 19th. Thanks for taking the ride with us. 4:38 the time. Traffic and weather on the 8th, and good morning Tuesday to Robert Workman in the WTOP Traffic Center.
3: Good morning, Dean. Still have some construction barrels on the outer loop of the Beltway as you head south of River Road down towards the American Legion Bridge, taking away your left and center lanes. But eventually, once you get to the Virginia shoreline, you'll see all of your lanes are open. So VDOT's picked up their barrels. It's Maryland's turn. Stay over to the right. It's going to cost you a couple of minutes, though, on the way down towards Tyson's. Looks like your delays begin just before River Road. They're wrapping up the construction on the inner loop of the Beltway as you head past the 270 spur. I think they got the last of those barrels out of the way along the right side. In Frederick County, serious crash closes the westbound lanes of I-70 west of 75 New Market. Overturned tractor trailer crash there. Looks like it's going to be there for a while. Be prepared for police direction as you come west on I-70 from Mount Airy. Eastbound, your lanes are reported open coming over from Frederick. I'm Robert Workman. Your next traffic report in 10 minutes.
2: Now it's over to the P.J. 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Here now, 7 News First Alert Chief Meteorologist Veronica Johnson with a look at a continued hot, hot forecast.
4: Morning temperatures already starting on the higher side at 60 to 69 degrees. Your afternoon, 93 to 98 degrees. There's a chance for some isolated thunderstorms. Overall, a partly sunny day. And partly sunny on Wednesday with mainly evening thunderstorms that could go up until about 10 p.m. Temperatures will be at 90 to 95 degrees, but those storms could be severe on Wednesday with multiple warnings being issued. And then cooler with highs in the 60s and rain showers on Thursday. I'm 7 News Chief Meteorologist Veronica Johnson in the First Alert Weather Center.
2: We're at 75 degrees and holding in our nation's capital. For the time now on WTOP is 4:40. On WTOP, of course, we bring you money news at 10 and 40. Here's John.
5: Dominion Energy stock popped 9% on Monday. The Virginia company has agreed to be bought by NextEra Energy of Florida in a deal worth $67 billion. The marriage must still get approval from federal and state regulators. If approved, Dominion is expected to keep its name and keep its headquarters in Richmond. The JCPenney at Springfield Town Center is closing. It's expected to shutter this weekend after more than 50 years. According to the Washington Business Journal, Dick's Sporting Goods has interest in turning the location into a Dick's House of Sport with athletic experiences. On Wall Street Monday, the Dow up 159, the S&P down 5, the NASDAQ was off 134 points. On Tuesday, expect headlines on pending home sales from a leading realtor group. John Werdonk, WTOP News.
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8: News happens here.
2: So transportation on WTOP. Alexandria City Council approving a controversial plan on the table to add new bike lanes along Braddock Road. The project moved forward after hours of public comment on the issue during a weekend meeting, we're told. WTOP Scott Gelman joins us now to explain why the proposal drew so much opposition.
9: This is talking about transforming a stretch of Braddock Road for those bike lanes, two-way bike lanes to be specific. This is talking about the Rosemont and Delray neighborhoods of the city of Alexandria. And as a result of some of these changes, Braddock Road there is going to be reduced in one part from two lanes into one lane. And it's important to note that this was an appeal by residents living in those neighborhoods. Alexandria's Traffic and Parking Board already gave the okay for this project, and several residents came together and appealed that decision. This was an hours-long meeting on

0: Saturday, and ultimately a 4-3 vote, the city of Alexandria decided to move this project forward.
1: We understand this Tuesday morning that street parking removal for this project will start as soon as 2028. Stay tuned. Man from Burtonsville, Maryland, is in custody this morning, we understand, in North Carolina, accused of killing his mother. Montgomery County Police say officers found Glenda Reyes dead inside her apartment over the weekend after she didn't report to work. She had been stabbed several times. Police identified her son as Ricardo Salamanca as a suspect in the case after he was apparently seen leaving the area in her vehicle. He was arrested at a truck stop in Salisbury, North Carolina. He'll be taken back to Montgomery County now for murder charges that he's facing. In health news on WTOP, an Ebola outbreak is in Central Africa right now and raising some global concerns, we're told this morning. The WHO, World Health Organization, declaring it a public health emergency. More than 300 suspected cases and at least 88 deaths have been reported, primarily in the Democratic Republic of the Congo, with cases also confirmed in neighboring Uganda. The CDC, Centers for Disease Control and Prevention, says this morning one person from the United States has tested positive after being exposed while working in the Congo. Several other Americans, we're told, are being brought back to the U.S. for treatment or monitoring or both. Health officials say the risk of a global pandemic remains very low on this one so far, but warn the outbreak is serious and spreading, with cases now reported hundreds of miles apart. ABC News foreign correspondent Tom Sophie Burridge.
2: There's plenty of factors at play here. Firstly, this is a relatively uncommon strain of Ebola. There is no vaccine for it. That's critical. But also, because it's a relatively uncommon strain of the virus, it has been hard for the authorities in the Democratic Republic of Congo and beyond to test and identify the virus early on. And that is why there is a concern that the current numbers of cases, confirmed cases and suspected cases, could in reality be much higher than the statistics right now suggest. I mean, also the geography and the demographics here are pretty important. The outbreak is in a pretty remote area of the eastern part of the Democratic Republic of Congo, a vast country. That region borders Uganda, and there's been conflict in that region for years. There is also a high mobility, the World Health Organization says, because of a lot of mining in that area and some cross-border activity, people moving across borders. Effectively, that means it's harder to potentially contact trace cases or suspected cases and confirmed cases. So all of these factors mean the World Health Organization is taking this very seriously. That's why they've made the declaration calling this a public health emergency of international concern.
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1: We're following breaking developments on the latest controversial proposal from President Donald Trump. The administration has announced this week the creation of a nearly $2 billion fund to compensate people who claim they were unfairly targeted by the Justice Department when Joe Biden was president. It comes after President Trump said he would drop his massive lawsuit against the IRS, the Internal Revenue Service, over the leak of his tax information years ago. Scott McFarland, WTOP contributor and chief Washington correspondent for the Midas Touch Network, joins us now to talk about these recent developments in this situation.
7: It's unprecedented. What the president has done here with his Department of Justice is set up a $1.776 billion fund from taxpayer money to pay off anybody who thinks they were the victim of weaponized prosecutions by the Department of Justice over the last few years. You don't need a decoder ring or a compass to figure out what they're trying to say with the subtext here. This is January 6 rioters. This is people who Trump has pardoned for fraud. People prosecuted under the Biden administration by the Department of Justice. They would get taxpayer-funded handouts. And here's the thing, Ann and Sean, that's worth emphasizing. We will never know who got how much money or who was among the recipients. That does not have to be transparently released. This all happens behind closed doors.
5: Democrats and others, Scott, are furious. What are they saying this afternoon?
7: They are consistently furious on this one. There are 93 congressional Democrats who this morning filed a motion in Florida trying to end this lawsuit that gave birth to this settlement, the $10 billion lawsuit Trump filed against his own IRS, the one that was voluntarily dismissed this morning. They said that, first of all, the lawsuit is bonkers. Trump is basically suing his own administration and taxpayers are holding the bag. Put that aside. This settlement comes outside of the lawsuit. Democrats will argue this is corrupt, collusive, and one Democrat said this may be criminal. We have to investigate, but there's no way for Congress to stop it. This money's already been set aside, and it's in the Department of Justice's power to disperse it.
8: Okay, there are also new developments in President Trump's desire to build that White House ballroom. What do you know here?
7: It just got harder. You'll recall a couple weeks ago, we told you the Senate Republicans wanted to spend $1 billion taxpayer dollars on the security part of the ballroom, the below-ground stuff that the president says is needed for security. The Senate parliamentarian, whose work will typically help you fall asleep, even if you're over-caffeinated, decided that this needs 60 votes in the Senate to approve the $1 billion for the ballroom. There's a better chance of all three of us separately winning the Powerball than this thing getting 60 votes in the Senate. So they're going to have to redraft, rewrite, resubmit, find another way to get money behind the ballroom. And it goes without saying, but we don't frequently talk about ballrooms politically outside the context of Clue, the board game. But here we are.
1: Traffic and weather on WTOP.
9: Virginia, southbound I-95, all lanes open through the overnight work zone that began south of Quantico and extended all the way down towards Courthouse Road in Stafford County. Over on the other side of Fredericksburg, there's still tractor-trailer accident cleanup around the 122-mile marker, so about halfway between Spotsylvania and Thornburg. Stay over to the right to get by. Northbound, your lanes are open up towards Springfield. Outer Loop in Bethesda, very slow, coming down past River Road towards the American Legion Bridge as the Maryland State Highway crews pick up their construction barrels along the left and center portions of the roadway. Stay as far to the right as you can, heading down towards the Legion Bridge. I'm Robert Workman, your next traffic report in 10 minutes.
10: Expect mainly clear skies early on this Tuesday, but a warm start at 59 to 69 degrees. High temperature this afternoon, 93 to 98 degrees with partly sunny skies. And yes, there could be some more isolated thunderstorms with gusty winds. I'm 7 News Chief Meteorologist Veronica Johnson in the First Alert Weather Center.
1: 69 Hyattsville, 72 Herndon, 75 Foggy Bottom, 75 outside the WTOP studios. 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
12: Crashes, car fires, closures. If it's urgent, call the WTOP Traffic Center at 866-304-WTOP. What's happening when it's happening? WTOP Traffic Updates every 10 minutes. So I
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6: News
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6: here.
1: The owners and operators of that huge cargo ship noticed the dolly that slammed into Baltimore's Key Bridge. Want that civil case against them put on hold, we understand this morning. The Banner reports this week that the trial was supposed to start in a few weeks, but the operators and owners of the dolly say the criminal charges against the companies would harm their ability to defend themselves in that civil case. The Justice Department announced charges against the companies last week, as we reported here on WTOP. The collapse overall of the Key Bridge happened back in March of 2024. You may remember six construction workers on the bridge at the time that overnight early morning were killed. A new court complex is going up in Prince William County. And with it, a piece of local history is coming down. The Bennett School was one of the country's first freedom of choice schools, all part of the effort to integrate public education in the U.S. following the Brown versus Board of Education ruling back in 1965. Let's get more now from WTOP's Neil Augenstein.
15: When you walk out of the Prince William County Courthouse across the way and up the hill, you see the 118-year-old Bennett School. From 1909 to 1969, it was an elementary school. It's been shuttered and unused since 1989. The county's renovating the existing courthouse adding 12 new courtrooms and a parking garage. The Board of County Supervisors says it would cost $47 million to renovate the Bennett Building. Right now it's got asbestos, lead, mold, water damage, and termites. The hope is to reuse some historic features like the columns from this old building as part of the new building before the Bennett Building is torn down. In Manassas, Neil Augenstein, WTOP News.
1: Heard this morning that evidence in the high-profile case of Luigi Mangione is being thrown out, according to Fox correspondent Eric Shawn in New York.
14: Judge Gregory Carroll ruled that Altoona, Pennsylvania police illegally searched Mangione's backpack when he was arrested because they moved it away from him and went through it without a search warrant. Mangione was wanted for the killing of UnitedHealthcare CEO Brian Thompson. Mangione was arrested at a McDonald's, and Caro said the search there was not legal. He is excluding the gun magazine with bullets, cell phone, passport, wallet, and computer chip in the trial. But the key piece of evidence will be allowed in. The 3D-printed 9mm gun that prosecutors say matches the one that Mangione allegedly used to kill Thompson. Mangione faces federal charges, but the state trial will go first on September 8th.
1: NASA is using AI, artificial intelligence, to help spacecraft make smarter decisions far from Earth. WTOP's Will Vitka has details Tuesday morning that are, well, out of this world.
16: Bethany Thieling, a researcher at NASA Goddard, says the agency is already using AI. That includes the Perseverance rover's Mars landing in 2020. Now, her team is working on technology that could help spacecraft analyze data, prioritize discoveries, and respond when Earth is too far away to guide them in real time. That could matter on missions to worlds like Europa, where scientists don't want to miss signs of life.
17: How do we do the most amazing science?
16: The goal is smarter spacecraft, not sci-fi villains. Will Vitka, WTOP News.
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18: Two D.C. sports teams have spent the early part of their season beating themselves. The Mystics lead the WNBA in turnovers, and the Nationals have by far the most errors in all of baseball, both factored into losses Monday night. The Sticks committed 11 of their 19 turnovers in the first half of a 92-69 loss in Dallas, leading to exactly the 23 points by which they lost on the road for the first time this season. Meanwhile, the Nats' four errors, including two by James Wood on the same play, handed the Mets five runs in a 16-7 extra innings loss to open the four-game series in D.C. New York blew the game open with a whopping 10 runs in the 12th inning. And the Nats lose their 16th game in the last 17 when on the brink of reaching 500. As for the Orioles, Trevor Rogers lost his fifth straight start after getting touched up in a 16-6 loss in Tampa. Another overtime thriller in hockey as the Montreal Canadiens won Game 7 in Buffalo 3-2 over the Sabres on an Alex Newhook goal in overtime. Montreal now advances to face Carolina in the East Final. We'll see if the Commanders and Ravens actually go through with it this year, but the two teams are reportedly going to hold a joint practice in Owings Mills August 26 ahead of their preseason meeting 2 days later. NFL analyst Warren Sharp released his annual rest differentials analysis over the weekend, and the Commanders' 9 days of rest advantage over their 2026 opponents is among the league's best. Read why that matters and what it says about the NFL's priorities on WTOP.com. Rob Woodfork, WTOP Sports.
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1: 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Robert, are you there? All right, let's check that weather forecast now from Veronica.
10: Going to be another scorcher today, and a day with more isolated afternoon thunderstorms. This morning's temperatures with mainly clear skies between 60 and 69 degrees. The afternoon all the way up to 93 to 98 degrees could potentially be now our hottest day of the year. We've got more widespread storms coming our way on Wednesday. The high temperature 90 to 95, storms favoring the evening hours after 5 to 6 p.m. going up until 10 p.m. I'm 7 News Chief Meteorologist Veronica Johnson in the First Alert Weather Center.
1: 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Arlington, 74 Lanham, 75 outside the WTOP studios. Weather time now is 4:59. Have a terrific Tuesday, everybody.
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1: A good Tuesday morning, May 19th, 2026. Welcome in. Glad you're with us for the 5 a.m. hour. I'm Dean Lane. Coming up today is the best shot this week, we understand, to see record-breaking heat in the DMV.
21: A public meeting on the big sewage spill in the Potomac.
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21: This is Kyle Cooper.
23: A troubling trend is emerging in deadly crashes around the region.
24: Selfishly, I thought we were past that.
23: I'm Mike Marilla.
25: A political primary test for President Trump today and a Republican congressman. I'm Mitchell Miller, today on The Hill.
1: President Trump says for now he's holding off on a military strike in Iran. Good morning, 5 o'clock.
26: From ABC News, I'm Sherry Preston. Murder at a house of worship in San Diego.
27: This is a city's and a community's absolute worst nightmare. As a free society.
26: Police Chief Scott Wall after two people opened fire at the Islamic Center of San Diego, the largest mosque in the city. ABC's Trevor Ault.
28: They were first called law enforcement just before noon yesterday. And what they say is that this pair of shooters, a 17-year-old and a 19-year-old, arrived at the Islamic Center in San Diego, the largest mosque in San Diego, with shotguns and other weapons that law enforcement believe, according to sources, that they stole from their parents, and they opened fire outside of the Islamic Center.
26: Three people were killed, including a security guard and the father of eight. The two suspects, 17 and 18 years old, found dead from self-inflicted gunshot wounds. It is primary day in several states, including Kentucky, where Republican Congressman Thomas Massey is facing a challenge from a candidate backed by President Trump, Ed Gowrain. Showing up on the campaign trail in support of Gowrain, Pentagon head Pete Hegseth. Massey, after seeing that,
29: it's kind of crazy that you would send the Secretary of War. President Trump would not be doing this if they were confident that they were winning. And they're worried that I'm going to win.
26: The congressman and the president have clashed over several issues. President Trump now says he has paused that planned attack on Iran at the request of allies in the Middle East. This as Americans are getting ready to kick off summer this Memorial Day weekend with sky-high gas prices.
30: The president is adamant that prices, especially at the pump, are going to get better essentially as soon as the war with Iran is solved and the Strait of Hormuz, that key waterway, is reopened. The problem with that is there's absolutely no indication of when that's going to happen.
26: ABC's Olivia Rubin. The Ebola outbreak centered around eastern Congo, growing, at least 131 deaths and over 500 suspected cases. 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
31: It's 5:02 on Tuesday, May 19th, 74 degrees. We have more heat on the way, could break some records. Good morning, I'm John Aaron.
32: Hi there, I'm Kristen Diaz, and boy, it is going to be a hot one for us today. We could see some record-breaking temperatures, and that is definitely something that I was not expecting up here.
31: It gets hot and humid here.
32: It sure does.
31: Joining us to go deeper now, National Weather Service meteorologist Eric Taylor, who joins us live. Eric, give us the details about just how hot we're going to get today and how unusual that is.
2: Yeah, so good morning. So it's already pretty mild outside right now at temperatures as you kind of step out and about in the 60s and 70s and dew point factors in the upper 50s and low to middle 60s. So really feeling more like summertime out there. And we're headed for near record-breaking highs, if not breaking some records today. The record at DCA is 96 degrees set back in 1997, 92 at Dulles International Airport back in 1997, and 98 degrees for the record today up at BWI Thurgood Marshall, which was set back in 1962. Looking at high temperatures today in the mid to upper 90s, so a little bit of a shock to the system since it's this early in the season. So something just to be aware of as you're out and about today, especially if you're out for extended time outdoors, want to have plenty of water ready to go. We're not at that heat advisory threshold criteria just because the temperatures are pretty similar to the humidity values with how dry the air is, and that will suppress just the spot shower and thunderstorm activity this afternoon out there. So more in the way of the hot and humid conditions today as well as tomorrow, but there is some relief as temperatures take a 30-degree nosedive as we get towards the end of the week into the holiday weekend ahead.
32: Well, yeah, you know, that was the biggest thing. And, you know, with the heat, it's not helping us with our drought situation. So how much rain do we actually need to get in the safe zone?
2: Yeah, so many locations are running a rainfall deficit across really the entire area. This includes Maryland, Northern Virginia, Central Virginia, out into the Eastern West Virginia Panhandle. Anywhere between 6 to 12 inches of rain in the last 180 days. We'll make up for that this week, really starting on Wednesday as a cold frontal boundary comes through with some strong to severe thunderstorms. And then continuing into the holiday weekend ahead, there's rain chances each and every day going into that weekend period. Not a washout, but beneficial rain for sure. We're looking anywhere between 1 to 3 inches, and some locations could even pick up 4 inches by the time we get towards the end of the weekend into the beginning of next week, which is a start, and that will help us try to improve the drought conditions across the area. Right now, majority of the area, about 97% of the region, including much of Maryland, Northern Virginia, Central Virginia, is in severe drought. We have extreme drought down in the southern part of Virginia, and really the only location that's not seeing too much in the way of drought is out in far western Maryland, but even out there, it's been dry so far this year. And this really goes back over the last couple of years around here. It's where it's been pretty dry with the drought conditions.
3: And you touched on it a little bit, but can you tell us more about the severe weather threat for tomorrow?
2: Yep, so we do have a low-end risk for severe weather tomorrow. So on a scale of 1 to 5, running about a 1 for tomorrow afternoon. There is still some uncertainty in regards to timing and cloud cover, how things will set up. But generally looking at some showers and thunderstorms working into the mix, could be some multiple rounds here between probably 2 and 8 p.m. tomorrow evening. Damaging winds would be the primary threat with storms along with some hail as that frontal boundary comes through. The bigger story with that front outside of the severe weather threat during the afternoon and evening period will be the noticeable drop in temperatures. We'll have highs once again in the metro areas in the 90s, but by the time we get into Thursday, we'll be down into the 60s, barely scratching 70 in many locations. And even by the end of the week on Friday, could see some locations struggling to even get into the 60s. So some pretty cool weather coming up, a significant change from where we are today and tomorrow going into Thursday and Friday and even the holiday weekend ahead.
32: And very good to keep a close watch on this and to stay weather aware. That is National Weather Service meteorologist Eric Taylor. Thanks so much for joining us this morning.
2: Yeah, no problem.
3: Thanks. It's 5:06. People affected by that big raw sewage spill into the Potomac this year got the chance to express their ongoing concerns at a public meeting last night. WTOP's Kyle Cooper brings us some of the comments.
4: About 75 people packed the Glen Echo Town Hall. A like number joined online, primarily commenting on the announced process to restore the river and land in the area and concerns about the continuing smell.
5: I always open the window and it's putrid.
7: We're extremely disappointed in the product and the process.
8: We do thank you. It's you are people, and I'm sure you guys have spent a lot of overtime in these past 4 months.
4: David Gaddis, CEO of DC Water.
9: This was a horrific incident, and we know that. And we're not running from that. We're not hiding from that.
4: Testing on the Potomac continues to show bacteria levels, specifically E. coli, are very low. In Glen Echo, Kyle Cooper, WTOP News.
32: Well, you just heard it there about also the severe weather chance that we have this week. Keep it right here on WTOP throughout your daily commute, and we will always give you the update on the latest forecast. You can also download the WTOP app and have us wherever, whenever. It's 5:07. We've got traffic and weather coming up next.
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3: Traffic and weather now. Good morning, Rita.
13: Good morning, John. Buckle up. It's already pretty crazy out there right now. So let's go down the list of what we have so far. The biggest now is the inbound Suitland Parkway is shut down between Naylor Road and Stanton Road due to a crash. Callers were reporting them retrieving a vehicle from the woods. According to callers also, it seems like you can't get back on until Stanton Road. So something to keep in mind if you travel inbound on the Suitland Parkway. At the moment, they're diverting everybody inbound on to Naylor Road. You'll also find inbound on the Key Bridge near M Street. There was a broken down vehicle in the right lane. The next closure is westbound I-70. After 75 in Newmarket, the lanes are blocked there with a crash involving an overturned tractor trailer. Most likely diverting everybody off at 75, but we haven't had that confirmed. We're definitely seeing delays approaching. Eastbound is also showing a slowdown passing 144, but that looks like that may be some lingering work. Eastbound 100 near Arundel Mills Boulevard, the left lane gets by an overnight crash. If you're on the Beltway, the outer loop after Connecticut and before 355, looks like a wreck may have just happened there. And we're still seeing some volume near the big curve headed around on the outer loop of the Beltway toward River Road. That's some road work that is still being picked up in the area. 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I'm Rita Kessler, your next traffic report in about 10 minutes.
32: Thanks so much, Rita. 7 News First Alert meteorologist Veronica Johnson.
14: Temperatures this Tuesday morning starting on the warmer side. Wednesday going to be much the same, running between 60 and 69 degrees. The afternoon, 93 to 98 degrees, making it potentially the hottest day out of the year so far with more record heat and afternoon storms. I'm 7 News Chief Meteorologist Veronica Johnson in the First Alert Weather Center.
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32: Money news on WTOP. Meta Platforms now reshuffling thousands of employees as the company goes all in on artificial intelligence. According to an internal memo obtained by Bloomberg, about 7,000 workers are being moved into AI-focused teams working on things like apps and virtual assistants. Now, at the same time, Meta is also planning another round of layoffs this week, expected to impact roughly 8,000 people. CEO Mark Zuckerberg has made AI the company's top priority as Meta races to compete with rivals like Google and OpenAI.
3: A look at the real estate market is expected today. Here's WTOP business reporter John Wardock.
15: Pending home sales are a key indicator for gauging future home sales. So when the National Association of Realtors releases its latest report today, we'll get a better sense of how things are shaping up as we head towards summer. In March, pending home sales rose 1.5%, and a market watch survey expects a similar reading for the month of April. John Wardock, WTOP News.
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32: Well, coming up on WTOP, we're going to tell you why Defense Secretary Pete Hegseth was seen campaigning in Kentucky. It's 512.
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4: It's 5:15. I'm John Aaron.
5: Hi there. I'm Kristen Diaz. Thanks so much for waking up with us. Voters are now heading to the polls today in what's expected to be the most expensive House primary ever. Kentucky Republican Congressman Thomas Massey now trying to hold off a challenger backed by President Trump. WTOP's Mitchell Miller has today on the Hill.
6: The president's defense secretary, Pete Hegseth, campaigned in Kentucky the day before the primary for GOP challenger Ed Gallrein, saying he was there as a private citizen. Hegseth criticized Massey for not doing enough to support the president.
7: At some point, being against everything becomes an excuse for accomplishing nothing.
6: Massey has been at odds with the president over various issues, including the Iran war and the Epstein files. He notes a lot of out-of-state money has been aimed at him and tells ABC that shows President Trump is worried he'll win.
8: That's why the president's losing sleep and tweeting about this. That's why AIPAC has dumped another $3 million into my race.
6: On Capitol Hill, Mitchell Miller, WTOP News.
4: The staff at the Department of Health and Human Services is getting smaller again. Federal News Network's Jory Heckman looks into the numbers.
9: HHS says it will send reduction in force notices to 78 employees who avoided widespread layoffs that began in April 2025. More than half of the RIF notices will go to employees at the National Institutes of Health. A year ago, HHS laid off 10,000 employees. Another 10,000 employees accepted the deferred resignation offer or early retirement offers. But HHS is in the middle of a hiring surge and is looking to exceed its previous headcount later this year. Jory Heckman, Federal News Network.
5: A hip-hop artist is teaching students AI skills.
10: This is the Bloomberg Business of Entertainment Report.
11: Gotta get dip.
10: Black Eyed Peas co-founder will.i.am is embracing artificial intelligence and wants the younger generation to join him. After wrapping his first AI course he co-designed and taught at Arizona State University, the hip-hop artist has built a classroom in his Los Angeles office to teach college kids how to boost their AI skills. At the Milken Institute Global Conference, will.i.am stressed the importance of ethics.
12: Reminding them that they have to be ethical, they're accountable for the agent that they're going to be deploying out there into society.
10: He's also the founder of FYI.AI.
12: One of the things that we wanted to solve is how people communicate and get worked on a messenger. To work on a messenger, you need five different products. So on FYI.AI, you could send gig size files on the messenger.
10: On top of that, each user is granted a personal agent, as well as an encryption key to ensure their data, which they own, is safe. Lisa Mateo, Bloomberg Radio.
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4: 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Traffic and weather. Sounds like a lousy start to our morning, Rita Kessler.
16: It certainly is, and we've got a lot going on. Let's start out with the problem, basically, from Maryland into the district on the inbound Suitland Parkway. An overnight wreck with a vehicle into the woods. They're trying to retrieve this vehicle, so they have shut down the inbound Suitland Parkway at Naylor Road And the first point you're going to be able to get back on looks to be Stanton Road. Your diversion point is Naylor Road right now, and there is a little bit of a delay. You'll also find the inbound Key Bridge near M Street. That broken down vehicle may have cleared from the right lane. It is westbound I-70 in Maryland after 75 in Newmarket. That's where the crash involving the overturned truck happened. That's under police direction. The lanes remain closed there with the cleanup. It should be a diversion point at 75 in Newmarket. Eastbound lanes are open, but there was a bit of a delay coming past 144 where there had been some work. Eastbound 100 near Arundel Mills Boulevard, it was a single left lane getting by the crash. And now we're seeing the Georgetown Pike may, in fact, still be closed near Innsbruck Avenue, or traffic may be alternating there. There was a utility work zone from a down wire and down poles that came down pole and wires that came down from an overnight crash. VDOT is still reporting it as closed. Earlier, we had been reporting it as alternating. So not quite sure exactly what's going on there at Georgetown Pike, but definitely seeing the delay and expect the redirection. Waking up drained, Mattress Firm sleep experts will help you find the right bed for deeper rest at the Memorial Day sale. Mattress Firm, they make sleep easy. I'm Rita Kessler, your next traffic report in about 10 minutes.
5: Thanks so much. And we've got Jordan Evans this morning with a look at our forecast. 7 News First Alert meteorologist Jordan Evans, welcome in.
17: Yeah, thank you. We are tracking another warm day after 90 or so yesterday. We're tracking another day in the 90s today, day two of this heat wave, as we're expected to hit 90 again tomorrow. Lots of sunshine once again. We'll see a few passing clouds. And just like yesterday, can't rule out a storm or two northwest of D.C. We did see some gusty winds, even some hail around Martinsburg. So that chance will continue again this afternoon. I think that chance is even closer now to the Pennsylvania state line. So a lot of us are dry today, but better chances for rain tomorrow as this cold front approaches. It's the same cold front that fired off some of those tornadoes that we saw in the plains yesterday. Now, the good news, it won't be as severe once it reaches us, but still may have some gusty winds, some downpours and lightning. You know the drill with summertime heat and humidity and those storm chances as well. We will get some colder air. So Thursday, Friday, into the 70s and 60s, we've got shower chances to start Memorial Day weekend. As of now, looks like we will have wet weather to deal with on Saturday and Sunday, but it's not going to be a washout completely. And our warmest day, driest day, looks to be Memorial Day itself, with highs anywhere from 75 to 78 degrees. We're at 70 now at Tyson, 72 out at Georgetown, and Germantown, Maryland, 68 degrees.
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5: Well, coming up on WTOP, a murderer is accused of almost killing again, and now investigators are trying to figure out why he was released from prison in the first place. Good morning. It's 521.
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5: Well, the man accused in a shooting spree in Prince George's County now faces more than 60 charges, including attempted murder. Prosecutors say he shot one person, injured another, and stole two vehicles. WTOP's John Doman tells us the biggest question now is why he was out of prison in the first place.
6: Once it was 68-year-old Larry Simpson's turn, his attorney quickly waived the bond review before a whole lot of details could be added to the record. But after the hearing, the questions that interim state's attorney Tara Jackson got asked had a lot to do with a crime that happened 40 years ago when Simpson was convicted of a murder in Beltsville.
7: Life plus 40 is certainly a long sentence.
6: That was the sentence Simpson got, with more time added after he tried to escape from the Cumberland, Maryland prison he was serving time in.
7: I wouldn't expect that he would be released.
6: But he was in October of 2023 after 35 years. We're still early on in this case, but that's one question prosecutors are trying to get answers to. And as to what unfolded on Friday,
7: as to why it is that occurred, I'm not sure.
6: At the courthouse in Upper Marlboro, John Dome in WTOP News.
4: 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That was a wild one for the Nats, Dave Preston.
8: Yeah, Nationals meeting the New York Mets, and things got rather ugly in extras.
9: Next one coming in line to right center field. On the run is Weimer. Can't get there. This will clear the bases with Bichette heading for second base. And the Mets have put 10 runs on the board. Two-run double for Bichette.
8: You heard him correctly. 10 runs on the board in the 12th. Charlie slows on 1500 AM. The Nats fall in 12 frames, 60-7. Paxton Schultz not helping his ERA for the season by allowing 6 runs over one-third of an inning. I don't even want to do the math there. Orioles get torched by the AL East, leading Tampa Bay Rays 16-6. WNBA Mystics fall in Dallas 92-69. 18 turnovers leading to 23 points for the Wings. NHL playoffs, we had a Game 7, and Montreal needs overtime to beat Buffalo 3-2. The Canadiens advance to face Carolina in the Eastern Conference Final. NBA Western Conference Final, Game 1, San Antonio steals one at Oklahoma City, 122-115 in double overtime. Victor Wembanyama netting 41 points with 24 rebounds. NFL Commanders will hold practices, actually joint practices, with the Ravens and Miami before facing each team in the preseason this August. Hopefully, there won't be any fights, because you know how we've had those joint practices. Yes, exactly.
4: They always get chippy.
8: As my friend Dalton, who used to run the Double Deuce, used to say, just be nice. Mm. Be nice.
4: What I say to my four-year-old all the time.
8: Dave Preston, WTOP Sports.
5: All right, thanks so much, Dave. Coming up after traffic and weather, free public transit, lower housing costs, and more affordable child care. These were the issues being debated in the race for D.C. mayor. We'll take you to that. It's 5:26. Good morning.
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12: At the CIA headquarters, just a few hundred yards away from the front door, perched on a pedestal just above a parking lot, is a sleek black airplane. It's called the A-12. It was hard to detect and fast. It could fly from L.A. to D.C. in 58 minutes at 90,000 feet. It was retired in 1968, raising the question, if the government was retiring something that amazing, what might be coming? What you just heard was the F-117 Nighthawk, the world's first operational stealth aircraft.
13: Stealth is critical if you're going to go against the high-end anti-air or anti-surface environment.
12: Sam Cox is director of the Naval History and Heritage Command. Here's what stealth technology does.
13: Make it a lot harder for enemy weapon systems to locate your aircraft or your ship.
12: And oh, by the way, the Air Force had the twin to the A-12, the SR-71 Blackbird, predecessor to the F-22, F-35, and the B-2 Bomber. I'm J.J. Green.
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4: Traffic and weather, here's Rita.
15: And the top things we're watching right now, including the closure of the inbound Suitland Parkway at Naylor Road. We're trying to see if that is still, in fact, closed. They may have pushed it a little further, but we do have a delay right now approaching and passing Branch Avenue, where they were pushing everybody off at Naylor Road. You're also going to find westbound I-70 shut down at 75 in Newmarket for the cleanup of a crash involving an overturned tractor trailer and Georgetown Pike near Innsbrook Avenue. An overnight wreck brought down a pole and some wires. The ongoing utility work causing delays. They may be alternating traffic at the scene. The Virginia DMV is reminding you to plan a sober ride. Drinking and driving costs more than your drinks. Brought to you by the Virginia DMV. I'm Rita Kessler, your next traffic report in about 10 minutes.
16: Thanks so much. And now we're going to go to 7 News First Alert meteorologist Eileen Whalen.
17: A summer-like feel today and tomorrow with highs in the mid-90s. Records are possible, but a strong cold front tomorrow evening will trigger strong to possibly severe storms, and that'll drop temps into the 60s Thursday, and it will be unseasonably cool with clouds and daily rain chances heading into our Memorial Day weekend, but warming up really quick this morning. I'm 7 News meteorologist Eileen Whalen in the First Alert Weather Center.
4: It is 73 degrees this morning at Farragut Square.
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5: 5:31. Good morning, everyone. Hope you had a restful evening. I'm Kristen Diaz.
4: I'm John Aaron. Teddy Gelman is our producer.
5: All right, our top story. Yep, the race for mayor in D.C. The top three Democratic candidates took the stage at Georgetown University last night. Real estate developer Gary Goodweather wants to make Metro free.
18: 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It's going to put $1,000 for regular transit riders back in their pocket. This is an economic driver. 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
5: Now, former council member Kenyon McDuffie aims to reduce rents and mortgages.
19: One of the most important affordability issues is housing. And the housing that I'm going to build is going to go across incomes, including deeply affordable housing for our low-income residents, but also that missing middle. We want our teachers to be able to afford to live here. We want our first responders, our firefighters, our police officers. We also want our child care workers to be able to afford to live here.
5: Now, council member Janice Lewis-George outlines a plan to make child care more affordable.
20: My plan to expand child care subsidy is exactly for families who are from the middle class and margins feeling it. Because we know that here in D.C., we have the highest child care cost in the country right here in our city with families spending over $2,400. So what we're doing is expanding our current child care subsidy program so that every family, no matter your income, qualifies for this program and you don't have to spend more than 7% of your income on child care.
16: So the primary, it will be June 16th. Early voting starts June 8th.
4: Meantime, another D.C. council member has been dealt a legal setback. WTOP's Michelle Bash reports.
0: A judge has denied D.C. council member Trayon White's request to have his bribery case dismissed. The Ward 8 council member was arrested in 2024 and accused of taking cash bribes in exchange for steering city contracts. He has pleaded not guilty. In 2025, White was expelled from the council, but he won his seat back a few months later. U.S. District Judge Rudolph Contreras says White's jury trial is now set to start sometime this September. Michelle Bash, WTOP News.
16: Montgomery County residents had plenty of questions for those in charge of cleaning up the sewage spill along the Potomac River. Last night, a meeting was held at the Glen Echo Town Hall, where over 100 people joined online and in person. Now, they were told data from sampling the bacteria in the water showed low levels of E. coli and other bacteria. However, some residents were concerned about sediment.
21: I want to know if it's safe for us to use the towpath where the sediment was, and is there health concerns about kicking that stuff up, and if so, for how long? Because we live here. I mean, this is forever for us, and I would really like answers to why does it smell, and are my kids safe running on that towpath?
16: Now, the meeting comes as D.C. water leaders have been called to testify on Capitol Hill tomorrow about what led to the January spill that sent more than 240 million gallons of raw sewage into the river.
4: A deadly shooting at San Diego's largest mosque is now being investigated as a hate crime. Police say two teenage suspects opened fire at the Islamic Center of San Diego yesterday, killing three men, including a security guard. City Police Chief Scott Wall says that guard had fired at the suspects.
22: We do believe the security guard was able to help at least minimize the situation to the front area of the mosque, and undoubtedly he saved lives today.
4: The attackers were found dead and had apparently shot themselves. Before the attack, the mother of one of the suspects had called to warn police that he had run away with her guns and car.
16: President Trump now says he is holding off on a planned military strike on Iran.
23: I was asked by Saudi Arabia, Qatar, UAE, and some others if we could put it off for 2 or 3 days, a short period of time, because they think that they are getting very close to making a deal.
16: Now, Trump said he had planned a very major attack. He had been threatening for weeks to end a ceasefire if Iran did not make some kind of deal. Now, over the weekend, he warned, for Iran, the clock is ticking and they better get moving fast or there won't be anything left of them.
4: The World Health Organization is sending a team of experts into one part of Africa to fight the Ebola virus.
24: Healthcare workers in the Democratic Republic of Congo are trying to contain this rare strain of the virus, which has no approved drugs or vaccines for treatment. Ebola is contracted through direct contact with bodily fluids and through broken skin. According to the WHO, the average fatality rate is around 50%. This latest outbreak has already spread from the DRC to neighboring Uganda, and the earliest cases went undetected.
4: That's CBS News correspondent Skylar Henry. The outbreak has killed nearly 120 people.
16: Well, coming up,
25: Miller Lite teaming up with a major snack maker. I'm John Werdock.
16: Plus, get ready for what could be the hottest day of our heat wave so far. It's 5:36.
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1: District trying to get onto the Douglas Bridge. Now, we still have the closure of westbound I-70 at 75 in Newmarket. Everybody being pushed off at 75 to work your way around this due to the crash with the overturned tractor trailer. The latest problem was on southbound 270. Callers report a wreck. Said it was after 80 in Urbana, so that may have been moved out of the roadway based on the delay. It was in the left lane. We definitely have a major backup between 85 and Route 80, so just keep an eye out on the left side for that crash. Eastbound 100 near Arundel Mills Boulevard, it was a single left lane getting by the wreck. And in Virginia, we were still seeing delays on Georgetown Pike in both directions. This is in the area of Innsbruck Avenue. An overnight wreck brought down a pole and some wires. They were doing some utility work there. At one point, they were alternating traffic. They may have the roadway closed, so just watch for any redirection there on Georgetown Pike. For over 35 years in the DMV, Greenberg and Betterman has helped clients win the compensation they deserve. 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I'm Rita Kessler, your next traffic report in about 10 minutes.
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3: Warming up quick this morning. We'll already be around 90 by lunchtime. Mid-90s for daytime highs today, and it's going to be a warm evening. Very warm overnight. Tomorrow, our last hot day in the mid-90s, with more humidity ahead of a cold front. That'll trigger strong to severe storms tomorrow afternoon and evening. Then we're much cooler in the 60s Thursday, 50s Friday and Saturday. I'm 7 News meteorologist Eileen Whalen in the First Alert Weather Center.
4: 68 in Tysons, 71 in Waldorf, 73 at L'Enfant Plaza.
2: 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New cars get less affordable last month. Cox Automotive says the average auto loan rate increased to 9.45% in April, while the Kelley Blue Book average transaction price went up nearly $49,500. Now, the typical monthly payment for a new vehicle was driven up to $757. Automakers also offered lower incentives last month.
4: If you like oddball snacks, you're in luck. WTOP business reporter John Wardock reports on an unlikely duo.
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6: The Helen Hayes Awards are a really great opportunity to recognize the greatness that's in our community. It's like the Tony Awards, but here in Washington, D.C.
7: Justin Schmidt on the red carpet just minutes before winning a Helen for outstanding sound design for the play Hank.
6: Who knew? Who knew? It's incredible. Like, this means the world to me.
7: As it did for Justin's mom, who flew in from Wisconsin to witness her baby boy win.
8: It's amazing. I couldn't imagine this moment. 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
7: Washington, D.C.'s Hillary Jones had just won Outstanding Lead Performer in a Play for Furlough's Paradise, and she says she first caught the acting bug in elementary school.
8: Playing a broccoli.
9: What would you tell that little girl today?
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7: From the Helen Hayes Awards, Jimmy Alexander, WTOP News.
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6: 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Also coming to Lincoln Theater, acclaimed actor Billy Bob Thornton performing with his band The Boxmasters on July 23rd. 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And the Merriweather Post Pavilion concert season is underway, with shows from Thomas Rhett on August 13th and The Fray on August 14th.
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10: WTOP. News. Happens. Here.
6: 5:46. I'm John Aaron.
1: Hey there. I'm Kristen Diaz. Good morning. A mail-in ballot mix-up in Maryland now has the attention of the president. He blames the vendor's error on Governor Westmore and says he will ask the Department of Justice to investigate. Now, on Friday, the Maryland Elections Administrator said he ordered a vendor to resend roughly 400,000 mail ballots. Now, this came after the vendor notified the state it had made a coding error and was unable to determine which voters may have received incorrect ballots. Trump says Moore allowed this to happen in order to make sure that Democrats win. The elections administrator calls the claim and others misinformation.
6: A popular former Maryland governor says he's done with public office. WTOP's Nick Iannelli spoke with him.
11: So you're done running for office. You're out.
3: I'm done running for office, but I'm still very interested in continuing to stay involved and trying to make a difference.
2: That's former Governor Larry Hogan, who's often referred to as a never-Trump Republican.
11: Where do you think the Republican Party goes after Donald Trump? Do you see it at some point moving back to something that you could more closely identify with?
3: Time will tell. I have kind of thought that we would have moved beyond that already at this point, but we have not. It's not going to go back to the party of Reagan Bush, but I'm not sure it's going to continue to be all about Donald Trump after his term ends 2 years from now.
2: He says he strongly considered running for governor this year again in Maryland, but
3: I'm a big believer in term limits. I served two terrific terms. Coming back, it's a little bit like winning a couple of Super Bowls and then coming back after you should have been retired. And then you come back and try to win one more. It's not quite the same. It's tough to perform in a third term of anything.
2: Nick Iannelli, WTOP News.
6: Hogan's now launching a nonpartisan leadership institute at Washington College on the Eastern Shore. It's aimed at training young leaders and promoting what he sees as a more functional political system.
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12: Three people are dead after a shooting at a mosque on the West Coast. It's now being investigated as a hate crime.
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13: And right now, we'll start out with everything going on westbound I-70 at 75 in Newmarket. That remains the diversion point for the crash cleanup, the crash involving an overturned tractor trailer. So you definitely have delays approaching as people try to get off at 75 and work their way around. The earlier delays eastbound near 144 have eased. That work zone should be gone. Southbound T-70 after 80 in Urbana, the crash cleared. The lanes are open. The delays are easing nicely. Eastbound 100 near Arundel Mills Boulevard, it was a single left lane getting you by the crash. While on Georgetown Pike, it is near Innsbruck Avenue. An earlier wreck brought down a pole and some wires. The ongoing utility work continues. They thought it might have been completed by now, but no, there are delays in both directions. Not sure if they're alternating you at the scene or just working you around somehow, maybe using shoulders. So just keep an eye out there on Georgetown Pike in both directions with the delay in Great Falls. You'll also find the delay building in the district on southbound DC 295 from Burroughs Avenue past East Capitol Street with your lanes open. Every now and then you find a deal where you get more and pay less. Now that's a good deal. That's Straight Talk Wireless on Verizon's 5G network. Find it exclusively at Walmart and straighttalk.com. I'm Rita Kessler, your next traffic report in about 10 minutes.
1: Thanks so much. And now we're going to go to 7 News First Alert Meteorologist Jordan Evans. Good morning, my friend, on this warm start to the day.
14: Yeah, very warm already in the 70s. Most spots back up to 94, 95 are day two of this heat wave. Tomorrow we'll be back into the 90s once again. Tomorrow, though, is the transition day with storm chances, a cold front, and some colder air behind it going into the holiday weekend, and lots of wet weather potentially on the way. So not bad news for the drought conditions, but not great news for Memorial Day weekend plans right now. Some of the days could be a washout, especially Friday, maybe stuck at 62 degrees with rain throughout the day. I think afternoon soccer practice, it's a 50-50 chance if that happens. For the weekend, Saturday, Sunday, we are still tracking wet weather. Not a complete washout, but temperature is just not too great out there. Likely in the 60s or near 70 degrees. Memorial Day itself, though, may be the drier day with temperatures around 75. Still some changes ahead. This is 5 or 6 days out. So if you're staying around the DMV or heading out to the beaches especially, definitely plan on some wet weather as we go through this weekend. For today, we'll challenge records at 96 set back in 1996. Our forecast today at 95. Leesburg at 69 degrees, Bethesda at 72, and Woodbridge 71 degrees.
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2: 5:53.
3: Well, we're now hearing from a Maryland surfer who says he was bitten by a shark. Brandon Oster says he was bitten on the hand by a 6 to 8 foot shark on Sunday at Assateague State Park. The Montgomery County resident tells the Baltimore Sun he suffered those beaches for 20, he surfed those beaches, that is, for 22 years, now suffering that bite. Yeah. And he had never seen any sharks in those waters before, but he says that a surgeon happened to be on the beach that day. Look at that. Helped him wrap the wound, and he was able to drive himself to the hospital. He says the bite was probably just a mistake by the shark. You know, oops.
2: Shark feels bad about it.
3: Oopsie from the shark. And he says he is definitely going back out in the ocean. The Maryland Department of Natural Resources says it cannot confirm that a shark bite happened, but says several shark species do live in the waters of Maryland's Atlantic coast.
2: A D.C. chef is trying to turn you on to one type of food that she learned to cook from her grandmother. WTOP's Scott Gelman reports.
4: In the small kitchen here at Bon May, Chef Sang is preparing a popular shrimp dish. It's one of the many she had to gain the courage to help make mainstream.
5: Opening a restaurant is really giving me that opportunity to showcase Lao food.
4: She now has several of them across the area. But at first, she was discouraged from showcasing Lao food.
5: It's a fish sauce with unfiltered. So it's more, like funkier than regular fish sauce. And also we use a lot of chili peppers, and it's kind of like very spicy.
4: One of her restaurants, Tip Cow, is the home of what she's calling the Lao food movement. The hope is using menu items to expose customers to her culture.
5: I want them to feel that Lao food exists. Lao food is not hidden, it's not a secret.
4: In Northwest, Scott Gelman, WTOP News.
3: 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Hey, Preston, good morning.
6: Good morning and a happy tie for Tuesday.
2: Oh, looking sharp as always, Dave.
6: This is the final Tuesday before, Memorial Day. So this is the final Tuesday.
2: And then what happens on Tuesdays?
6: Well, we won't be wearing ties on Tuesday. It'll be tie-less Tuesday for a few.
2: Or as I call it, Tuesday.
6: We bring it back after Labor Day. So we give them a rest.
3: Yes.
6: Because, Nationals giving those who ran out with the catchphrases all out of glove, and you've got to hide your glove away a little more run, committing four errors in last night's 16-7 12th inning loss to the New York Mets. Manager Blake Butera's team also leaving 19 on base.
7: I don't think any of these mistakes were a lack of effort, more so a lack of execution. Situational hitting, defensively, things that if we want to play winning baseball, we have to clean up and convert on some of these opportunities that we had.
6: The Nats 47 errors, the most in the major leagues. Hey, you've got to hide your glove away. Orioles 29 miscues in the field, the fifth most in the bigs. Last night, the Birds made another mistake in the field on their way to a 16-6 loss to Tampa Bay. WNBA Mystics come up short in Dallas, 92-69. Shakira Austin leading the way with 12 points in defeat. NHL playoffs game 7. Montreal's Alex Newhook scores in overtime, and the Canadiens beat Buffalo 3-2, advancing to face Carolina in the Eastern Conference final. NBA playoffs, San Antonio gets 41 points with 24 rebounds from Victor Wembanyama, and the Spurs 122-115 double overtime victory over the Thunder. Dave Preston, WTOP Sports.
2: Coming up, President Trump says he's postponing new strikes on Iran.
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3: traffic and weather on WTOP, Rita Kessler.
12: And the top things we're watching right now include the longstanding crash on westbound I-70 at 75 in Newmarket. That is the diversion point for everybody due to the crash involving the overturned tractor trailer. An awful lot of cleanup still to go there. So that is why the roadway is still closed. Eastbound is open. Georgetown Pike near Innsbruck Avenue, you're still under crew direction there. A downed pole and wires from an earlier crash. I mean, they have a lot of utility work ongoing. Back in Maryland, it was westbound 100 near Arundel Mills Boulevard. Single file left gets you by the wreck. The WTOP Traffic Center is presented by Window Nation. Right now, buy four windows, get four free. 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I'm Rita Kessler, your next traffic report in about 10 minutes.
2: Day two of our three-day heat wave. Highs will soar into the low and middle 90s with a few upper 90s possible. There is a chance for a few pop-up showers and storms this afternoon. Right now it's 65 in Germantown, 70 in Annandale, 72 at DuPont Circle.
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2: DC candidates for mayor clash over youth curfews in last night's debate.
17: Don't make this deadly choice this holiday weekend.
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17: I'm Mike Marilla.
3: 6 o'clock from ABC News. Sherry Preston. Three people killed in a shooting at the largest mosque in San Diego. One of them was a security guard at the Islamic Center. ABC's Trevor Ault is in San Diego with the latest.
19: This is not just a place of worship, not just a mosque. This is a school, too. There are kids there, third grade all the way as young as kindergarten, that were there on lockdown. But apparently these two shooters fled the scene, although they weren't done shooting. According to law enforcement, they were seen a few blocks away, firing then at a landscaper who was outside. And then eventually, they were found dead from self-inflicted gunshot wounds in the middle of the neighborhood.
3: None of the children at the school were hurt. The mayor of San Diego, Todd Gloria, saying afterwards,
20: "No one in our city should live in fear because of their identity, their faith, or their place of learning."
3: An investigation's underway into the two gunmen, both who were under age 20. A strike at the largest commuter rail system in the country is now over. Five unions who represent Long Island Railroad in New York reaching a deal union leader Kevin Sexton says is a fair one.
21: Yes, we would still be at the table if it wasn't a fair deal.
3: 250,000 commuters ride those trains to work every day. It'll still be a mess during rush hour this morning because service won't be back up completely until this afternoon. President Trump not targeting Iran as he had threatened to do one day earlier. He says it's because there are discussions happening with U.S. allies in the region. More than 130 people have now died of Ebola in the Democratic Republic of the Congo, and more than 500 people have been infected. Dr. Stephanie Whitmer is with the ABC News Medical Unit.
22: Ebola is different from COVID. It's different from measles. It's something that is spread specifically through direct contact, and it's something that is highly contagious through direct contact.
3: There are no therapeutics and no vaccines for this current strain. Another round of storms sweeping across the nation's midsection, a multi-day severe weather outbreak. This is ABC News.
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2: 6:02 on Tuesday, May 19th. We are at 73 degrees. Could see record-breaking heat in the 90s today. Good morning, I'm John Aaron.
3: And I'm Kristen Diaz. Good morning. It is day two of the forecasted three-day heat wave with temperatures that could climb into the upper 90s. National Weather Service meteorologist Eric Taylor tells us, well, this heat, it could break records today.
24: The record at DCA is 96 degrees set back in 1997, 92 at Dulles International Airport back in 1997, and 98 degrees for the record today up at BWI Thurgood Marshall, which was set back in 1962. So a little bit of a shock to the system since it's this early in the season.
3: Now, there is light at the end of the tunnel with several days of rainfall and temperatures expected to drop 30 degrees toward the end of the week.
2: Can we just do something like in between the two? Yeah. Why does it have to be
3: one extreme or the other? I've noticed that since I moved up here.
2: We're big on swinging the pendulum back and forth. Residents of a small town just downstream of the big Potomac sewage spill in January expressed a lot of concerns at a public meeting last night. WTOP's Kyle Cooper was there.
13: People at a meeting at Glen Echo Town Hall expressed concerns about the cleanup plan and process.
4: Our hometown river deserves better, and our communities do as well.
13: And the continued smell.
5: Am I the only one that's smelling it? No, it's really bad. I'm smelling it from my car on Clara Barton and on the bridge.
13: David Gaddis, CEO of DC Water, told the crowd he knows this was a horrific incident.
6: We have done everything that we can up to this date, and we will continue to hang in here.
13: Testing continues to show low levels of bacteria in the water, including E. coli contamination. In Glen Echo, Kyle Cooper, WTOP News.
3: All right. Well, it was now on for the races for the D.C. mayor spot. And Councilmember Janice Lewis-George and former Councilmember Kenyon McDuffie, they clashed over youth curfews during a late-night mayoral debate yesterday. McDuffie says it's a necessary tool to keep communities safe, referencing a teen brawl in Navy Yard this past weekend.
7: We all saw what happened at Chipotle, and it didn't have to happen. The council had an opportunity to act just a few weeks ago, before the curfew expired, but they didn't act because Janice Lewis-George shut it down. She asked them to wait.
3: Lewis-George is against the curfew, saying it is not a solution that protects youth, especially if federal troops are involved. She had this to say to McDuffie's attack.
22: Mr. McDuffie, in the past, has stated that he also didn't support the youth curfew. He actually, at a debate, raised up and said, no, I don't support a youth curfew. But now that he is taking big Trump donor dollars and Republican dollars, he's now using cheap political points from Republicans to score in this moment, and it's disingenuous and disheartening.
3: The debate also featured a third mayoral candidate, Gary Goodweather, who thinks the curfews are an extreme measure. The primary will be on June 16th, while early voting starts June 8th.
2: A deadly crash in Fairfax County this past weekend that killed two adults and badly hurt two children near Oakton is driving home safety concerns as families get ready for Memorial Day travel. WTOP's Mike Murillo says police say what happened is a stark reminder about seatbelts and child safety.
19: This crash didn't have to end the way it did, according to Fairfax County Police Chief Kevin Davis.
18: A great deal of these collisions are actually survivable. But they're not survivable if you're not restrained.
19: He says the two adults who died and a two-year-old child who was badly hurt were not properly buckled, something they're seeing too often this year.
18: We're seeing a disproportionate amount of our fatal motor vehicle collisions this year alone, and we're not even halfway through 2026, involving unrestrained drivers and unrestrained passengers.
19: Police say Virginia law requires everyone in the vehicle to be properly restrained, with children in the correct car seat or booster seat based on their age. Kids 2 and under should be in a rear-facing seat with a 5-point harness, while children ages 2 to 8 should be in a booster seat with the belt across the hips and properly across the shoulder, not the neck. Mike Murillo, WTOP News.
2: The Fairfax County Sheriff's Office is offering free child safety seat inspections this Saturday morning at the Fairfax County Courthouse from 8 a.m. to 10:30 a.m.
3: Now, if you hear a whole lot of roaring over Annapolis this week, don't worry. It's just the Blue Angels getting ready to take over the skies above the Severn River. The Navy's famous flight demonstration team will rehearse today before the full air show tomorrow at 2 o'clock. It's all part of commissioning week at the Naval Academy. The events are free and they are open to the public.
2: But if you are driving into Annapolis, plan ahead. The Naval Academy Bridge will close for parts of both days, late morning and again during the afternoon show, roughly until 4 o'clock. Traffic around downtown and the Academy is expected to be heavy, so getting there early is probably your best move.
3: Those guys are so loud when they're practicing.
2: Oh, yeah, but man, that is some cool stuff.
3: It is so cool to see them. And yeah, even just practicing is nice too. Mm-hmm. So you kind of get double the show. All right, coming up on WTOP in Money News, a local restaurant favorite is closing its doors for good. It's 6:07.
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2: Traffic and weather, we got off to a rough start. Let's see how we're doing now with Rita.
8: Well, we're not doing much better. I got off the phone with a caller who gave me more information on what's going on Georgetown Pike. Apparently, there was a crash last night that brought down a pole and wires in the roadway. So the ongoing utility work, they thought they would have it open around 5 this morning, but now it looks like it may be closed through the rush hour, and it is closed. In the overnight hours, at one point, they had been alternating traffic there, but callers report the road completely closed, basically between Innsbrook Avenue and Stratford Hills Court. The major roads on either side that you're going to be able to work around are Walker Road and Lee Mill Road. So something to keep in mind if that's the point of Georgetown Pike that you normally travel. Now, we also still have the closure of I-70 westbound at 75 in Newmarket. They're still pushing everybody off at 75 to work your way around. That crash involved an overturned truck. Eastbound lanes are open. Eastbound 100 near Arundel Mills Boulevard. It is still a single left lane getting by that overnight wreck. Southbound 270 slows out of Urbana, headed past 109. The earlier wreck after 80 in Urbana is cleared. Travel lanes are open along that delay, but you're still going to find it slow. Then after that, it looks good all the way to the lane divide onto either loop of the Beltway. Selling your car, watch out for fake payments, unsafe meetups, endless haggling, or you could just sell to Fitzgerald and know exactly who you're dealing with. 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I'm Rita Kessler, your next traffic report in about 10 minutes.
3: 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And we're going to go to 7 News First Alert meteorologist Eileen Whalen.
9: Day 2 of our 3-day heat wave. Highs will soar between 93 and 98. We'll have sunshine and breezy southwest winds. Fortunately, not too terribly humid, but we will have air temperatures at or above 90 degrees from noon through 5 p.m. We could see a few isolated showers and storms bubble up on live radar this afternoon. So maybe a quick downpour or gusty winds. Higher rain and storm chances tomorrow afternoon and evening. The last day of our heat wave with a strong cold front that'll bring dramatically cooler weather later this week. I'm 7 News meteorologist Eileen Whalen in the First Alert Weather Center.
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3: Money news on WTOP. A popular Sichuan restaurant in College Park is closing less than a year after opening. Peter Chang Kitchen and Bar announced its immediate closure in an Instagram post yesterday, citing rising operating costs and other financial challenges. Known for its spicy dishes, dim sum, and all-you-can-eat brunch specials, the restaurant thanked customers for their support over the past 10 months. Chang still operates several Maryland locations, including restaurants in Annapolis, Baltimore, Bethesda, Columbia, and Gaithersburg.
2: X is tightening posting limits for users without paid verification. According to updates on its Help Center page, unverified accounts are now limited to 50 original posts and 200 replies per day, far below the previous 2,400 post limit. Users on X and Reddit say the changes appeared without warning, sparking backlash from longtime users. The company has not officially commented, but the move may be aimed at reducing spam and bot activity. Users who want higher posting limits can subscribe to X Premium, which starts at $3 a month.
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3: It's 6:12.
12: Today's Innovation in Government report highlights the government's IT modernization opportunities. Suri Durvasula, the Vice President and General Manager for Dell Technologies Federal, says driving AI capabilities to the edge is both an exciting prospect and a big challenge.
27: Insights can be derived at the compute device or at the edge system. In order to do that, you have to train models, you have to get them to a point where you decided what we're going to look for, and then you essentially are deploying that capability out to a device that's going to have enough intelligence to then give you the answers that you're looking for across the multiple lanes, for example, that are at the border. How do we ensure that we are getting real-time information as fast as possible, lowest amount of latency, right to the warfighter, the officer, et cetera? There's a real opportunity.
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3: Hi, everyone. I'm Kristen Diaz. Thanks so much for being with us today. A federal bribery trial for an area council member is expected to begin in a few months following a judge's decision. WTOP's Michelle Bash has the latest.
11: A request by D.C. Councilmember Trayon White to have the federal bribery charge against him dismissed has been denied. U.S. District Judge Rudolph Contreras says White's jury trial is now set to start sometime in September. The Ward 8 council member was arrested in 2024 and accused of accepting cash bribes to influence city contracts. White was expelled from the council in 2025, but was reelected months later. The judge also denied White's request to keep evidence of his gambling out of the trial, also denied two requests from the prosecution, including one aimed at preventing White from arguing that he was entrapped by law enforcement. White has pleaded not guilty. Michelle Bash, WTOP News.
2: A Burtonsville man is in a North Carolina jail awaiting extradition to Maryland on charges that he killed his mother. Montgomery County Police say officers found 50-year-old Glenda Reyes dead inside her apartment over the weekend after she didn't report to work. She had been stabbed several times. Police identified her son, 28-year-old Ricardo Salamanca, as a suspect after he was seen leaving the area in her vehicle. He was arrested at a truck stop in North Carolina. He's been charged with first-degree murder and motor vehicle theft.
3: Well, the former prison staff member who says she was the last person to see Jeffrey Epstein alive testified for 4.5 hours on Monday before the House Oversight Committee. News Nation's Joe Khalil has more about the testimony of Tova Novell.
23: There were serious concerns regarding her testimony. There were questions about actually a $5,000 payment that was issued to her just a couple of days before Epstein's death, one that actually was flagged by the bank itself as a suspicious transaction. But she explained that, according to the members of Congress we spoke to who got out of that briefing.
3: Epstein's death was ruled a suicide by hanging.
2: The Trump administration plans to admit up to 10,000 more white South African refugees into the U.S. Trump says they have faced discrimination and persecution at home. The South African government has said the administration's claims are baseless. The plans were outlined in an emergency State Department notice sent to Congress yesterday evening. The estimated cost for resettling the additional 10,000 refugees is about $100 million.
3: A quick look at our top stories at WTOP.
2: Candidates spar over crime and affordability in last night's D.C. debate for mayor.
3: A deadly shooting at San Diego's largest mosque is now being investigated as a possible hate crime.
2: Residents just a short distance from the big Potomac River sewage spill come out for a town meeting to express continued concerns over cleanup efforts.
3: Keep it here. Full details on these stories in the minutes ahead.
2: Right now, we've got traffic and weather with a busy Rita Kessler.
8: Yeah, we've got a couple of problems in the area that are worth mentioning. Let's start out along I-70 westbound. We still have a delay trying to head towards 75 in Newmarket. That's as far as you're going to get. You're going to be diverted there to work your way around due to the crash involving the overturned tractor trailer. You're also going to find on 270 southbound, you do have the delays after 85, headed past Route 80, in stretches all the way past 109 toward Clarksburg. Your lanes are open along that stretch. The earlier wreck that had been along the left side has cleared. Eastbound 100 near Arundel Mills Boulevard, it is still single file left getting by that overnight wreck. You'll also find in Virginia, Georgetown Pike is closed in both directions. The big workaround roads that are around the closure are Walker Road and the Lee Mill Road. The crash happened near Innsbruck Avenue that brought down the pole wires and the resulted utility work. So that's what's going on there, and it could last through the rush hour. So that's something to keep in mind. Also seeing a delay on the inner loop in Maryland coming from St. Barnabas Road toward 295 and the Wilson Bridge, but your lanes are reported open there as well. Outer loop already heavy from 95 around toward Georgia Avenue. A safety tip from Pepco, stay 10 feet from overhead power lines as soon as any downed wire is energized and dangerous. Learn more at pepco.com/safety. I'm Rita Kessler, your next traffic report in about 10 minutes.
3: Thanks so much. 7 News First Alert meteorologist Jordan Evans.
4: Yeah, 93 degrees yesterday. We'll be pushing 95 or 96 later today. Our hottest day out of this three-day heat wave. One more day in the 90s tomorrow. We'll get some clouds by lunchtime and eventually some showers and storms by Wednesday afternoon. But today we're mostly dry. So again, heat precautions for today with hydration, sunscreen, shade. If you have to be outside, and plenty of breaks indoors as well. For tonight, we'll drop into the 70s. We'll also be back into the 90s again tomorrow. But those clouds will come in. We'll see some heat relief likely with the showers and storms by mid to late afternoon. Now, with the heat and humidity, as typical, usually have some of those storms be strong, maybe severe, with some gusty winds and some downpours and lightning. But the big story will be the drop in temperatures, dropping almost 30 degrees going into Thursday with temperatures in the 60s, and Friday, how about only 60 for a high temperature? So not a good start to the holiday weekend with showers and cooler air. I don't think it's a complete weekend washout, but definitely going to need the jacket out there for Saturday and into Sunday with temperatures still staying in the upper 60s, but will likely rebound into the 70s for Memorial Day. 70 right now at Silver Spring, 73 out at Dulles, and 72 now at Andrews.
3: All right. See, Jordan, you're going up and down and up. We went from 90-something, and then he said, bring out the jacket for this weekend. I said, oh, my goodness.
4: 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Don't put the jackets away until after June 1st.
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3: Welcome back in. Spotlight, standing ovations, and a few surprise wins at the Anthem as the 42nd Helen Hayes Awards honored the best in Washington area theater. WTOP's Jimmy Alexander spoke with the winners, who walked out smiling.
24: We had an entire cast of Ford's theater debuts, and I made my playwriting debut.
5: Chess Jacobs won the award for Outstanding New Play for The American Five.
25: I love the days that are reminders of why I do what I do. I love making art in D.C., and out of all the places I've lived, it's one of the best.
26: And when my name was called, I was gobsmacked.
5: Alexandria Wales, a deaf artist who spoke to WTOP through an interpreter, won the Helen Hayes Award for Outstanding Director of a Musical for her work on Strange Loop.
26: People who have been overlooked, marginalized, unseen, I really want to be able to turn the tables and give them time, space, and attention to make sure that their stories are told.
5: From the Helen Hayes Awards, Jimmy Alexander, WTOP News.
2: All right, what is the best place to live in America? U.S. News and World Report says it is Carmel, Indiana.
3: What?
2: And neighboring Fishers takes the number two spot. Marks the first time neighboring suburbs have claimed the first two positions. Here you go, Kristen. Texas placed four cities in the top 10.
3: Come on now.
2: Tell me if you know any of these.
3: Oh, yeah.
2: Flower Mound.
3: Let's go.
2: Frisco.
3: Yep.
2: Leander.
3: Yes.
2: And Sugar Land.
3: That's where I'm so sweet. I'm from Sugar Land.
2: I was going to say, it better be good if it's called Sugar Land. It's just a big pile of sugar.
3: Right.
2: Three cities from our region made the list. Ellicott City is 41. Bethesda is number 50. Burke came in at 108. The rankings are based on surveys measuring what Americans value most, including affordability, desirability, quality of life, and economic opportunity.
3: Love it. Very cool.
2: Any factoids about those cities?
3: Frisco is where the Dallas Cowboys recently moved their training facility a couple years ago, and they have a beautiful practice area and kind of, it's called the Star. Lots of restaurants and shopping, and Frisco's just booming right now. And Sugar Land will always be home.
2: Oh, very nice.
3: Sports on WTOP, brought to you by Amentum, delivering advanced solutions for space and defense. Dave Preston.
28: Newark show up on this survey at all, or did that miss the cut?
2: I'll have to check. The airport, not so much.
28: Happy tie for Tuesday. The Nationals took the New York Mets to extra innings. No ties in baseball, though. They wound up coughing up 10 runs in the 12th and stumbled 16-7. Manager Blake Butera.
29: We definitely didn't play our best game. I thought we gave our best effort. I thought I was not upset with the energy or how we went about our business. We made too many mistakes to beat a team like this, and we had plenty of opportunities to still win that game and just didn't convert. Then at the end there, obviously just ran out of pitching.
28: More than just pitching problems, Nats go 4-for-16 with runners in scoring position while stranding 19 base runners. In the field, they made four errors. Orioles pitcher Trevor Rogers coughs up 7 earned runs over 3 2/3 frames, and the Birds get torched by Tampa Bay 16-6. WNBA Mystics fall in Dallas 92-69. 18 Washington turnovers leading to 23 points for the Wings. NHL playoffs, Game 7 goes to overtime. I'm in Buffalo. Montreal's Alex Newhook lights the lamp for the Canadiens to end the Sabres season 3-2. NBA playoffs, game one of the Western Conference final. Oklahoma City slips in overtime to San Antonio, 122-115. The Thunder shoot just 26% from the field after the end of regulation. NFL Commanders will hold joint practices with the Ravens and Miami before facing each team in the preseason this August. Fingers are crossed for no chippiness. Dave Preston, WTOP Sports.
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30: Affordability, one of the topics in last night's mayoral debate. I'm Neil Augenstein.
2: 6:27.
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32: At the CIA headquarters, just a few hundred yards away from the front door, perched on a pedestal just above a parking lot, is a sleek black airplane. It's called the A-12. It was hard to detect and fast. It could fly from L.A. to D.C. in 58 minutes at 90,000 feet. It was retired in 1968. Raising the question, If the government was retiring something that amazing, what might be coming? What you just heard was the F-117 Nighthawk, the world's first operational stealth aircraft.
1: Stealth is critical if you're going to go against a high-end anti-air or anti-surface environment.
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32: 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I'm J.J. 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
10: And the top things we're watching right now include the closure of westbound I-70 at 75 in Newmarket. That's where you're going to be pushed off to work your way around. The first point you're going to be able to get back on is 144. So just if you can figure out a way to get yourself around toward there, or maybe just avoid that stretch and get on past 75 as well, that might be a good idea. You definitely have delays approaching. Georgetown Pike still closed. Between Walker Road and Lee Mill Road for the utility work. Downed wire and pole from an overnight crash near Innsbruck Avenue. So watch for a workaround there. And eastbound 100 near Arundel Mills Boulevard, single file left gets by the wreck. 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I'm Rita Kessler, your next traffic report in about 10 minutes.
2: Highs will soar into the low and middle 90s with a few upper 90s possible in spots today. There's a chance for a few pop-up showers and storms this afternoon. We're at 71 right now in Silver Spring, 74 in Foggy Bottom.
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3: 6:31. Good morning. I'm Kristen Diaz.
2: I'm John Aaron. Teddy Gelman is our producer.
3: Our top story. Election 2026 on WTOP. What can be done to make living in the district more affordable? Well, that was one of the topics in last night's debate for three candidates vying to become D.C.'s next mayor. WTOP's Neil Augenstein breaks it down.
30: Asked about affordability, former councilmember Kenyon McDuffie says that requires people to feel safe.
11: And the trust in the Metropolitan Police Department has been shaken. So I'm going to focus on making sure that we appoint top quality leadership at the top of the Metropolitan Police Department so that we can restore a culture of accountability and transparency. And then we're going to focus on making sure that we deliver safe cities across the District of Columbia, regardless of where people live.
12: We are facing an affordability crisis in this city. People from the middle class to the margins are feeling the squeeze.
30: Councilmember Janice Lewis-George.
12: We're going to expand access to universal access for childcare so that no family is spending more than 7% of their income on childcare. And we're going to do that by expanding our childcare subsidy so every family qualifies for it.
15: I'm going to focus on housing, number one.
30: Gary Goodweather.
15: And I'm going to completely revamp the Department of Buildings and the permitting and approval timeline. Number two is that I'm going to reduce real estate taxes. We are going to rewrite the tax code because the tax code currently is making our city less affordable. And finally, I've committed to building 50,000 multi-generational homes in our city.
30: Neil Augenstein, WTOP News.
2: And in our next report coming up in about 30 minutes, where do the three candidates stand about on the issue of teen curfews?
3: Well, a mail-in ballot mix-up in Maryland now has the attention of President Trump. He blames the vendor's error on Governor Wes Moore, and he says he will ask the Department of Justice to investigate. Now, on Friday, the Maryland Elections Administrator said he ordered a vendor to resend roughly 400,000 mail ballots. Now, the vendor notified the state that it had made a coding error and was unable to determine which voters may have actually received incorrect ballots. Trump says Moore allowed this to happen in order to make sure that Democrats win. The elections administrator calls that claim and others misinformation.
2: We're now hearing from former Maryland Governor Larry Hogan, who officially says he's done for good with running for any political office. Instead, he's launching a nonpartisan leadership institute at Washington College on the Eastern Shore. Hogan opened up about his decision in an interview with our Nick Iannelli.
0: At this point in my life, I'm just doing other things that I think are more meaningful.
4: Former Governor Larry Hogan says he strongly considered running for governor this year again in Maryland. So what caused him to say no?
0: It was mostly just a personal decision with me and my family. My wife and my daughters and my grandkids thought it was a better idea that I spend more time with them rather than jumping back into all of that stress and pressure for another 4 years or 8 years.
6: You ran for the U.S. Senate in Maryland in 2024, and you lost to Angela Alsobrooks. Upon reflection, are you glad that you lost that election?
0: I'm proud of the effort, but frankly, somewhat relieved that I'm not in the United States Senate right now. Maryland Democrats would be mad at me for being a Republican, and probably some Republicans would be mad at me for not being 100% all in on everything that they wanted to do. I don't sit around every day going, boy, I sure wish I was there. More often you hear me say, boy, I'm lucky I'm not there.
4: Nick Iannelli, WTOP News.
3: Three people are dead after a shooting inside an Islamic center of San Diego. That's the largest mosque in that area. Investigators say the two teenage shooting suspects were found dead nearby.
7: Investigators are calling the attack a potential hate crime. The suspects, both teenagers, stormed the Islamic Center of San Diego, where, according to witnesses, they opened fire, striking multiple people. The gunmen then fled the scene in a car, where police say they continued firing their weapons in a nearby neighborhood before turning their guns on themselves. Police say the mosque's security guard may have prevented an even deadlier massacre, sacrificing his life as children sheltered inside classrooms nearby.
3: Now that is CBS correspondent Natalie. Make that Jonathan Vigliotti.
2: President Trump says he's called off today's planned attack on Iran. He reiterated that he wants a deal that includes no nuclear weapons for that country.
13: President Trump, in a new social media post, said he's not going ahead with a planned attack of Iran, saying serious negotiations are now taking place. But he warned that a full large-scale assault of the country could happen on a moment's notice if a deal isn't reached.
16: I was asked by Saudi Arabia, Qatar, UAE, and some others if we could put it off for 2 or 3 days, a short period of time.
13: Iran says it's focused entirely on an agreement to end the war, but has not discussed any details on nuclear matters, the Trump administration's top issue.
2: That is CBS News correspondent Natalie Brand.
3: Well, coming up after traffic and weather.
17: A key report for gauging future home sales. I'm John Werdock.
3: And then...
18: It was once considered a hidden gem, but now Lao food has its own movement. I'm Scott Gelman.
3: Good morning. Thanks for joining us here. It's 6:36.
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2: Traffic and weather. Let's go over to Rita.
10: And let's update the situation in Maryland along I-70. Westbound I-70 is still closed at 75 due to the crash that happened after 75 involving the overturned tractor.

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1: 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I'm Rita Kessler, your next traffic report in about 10 minutes.
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3: 95 degrees yesterday at BWI and Dulles. It was a new record high at Dulles, and more records are possible today. The current record at Reagan, 96, 92, the standing record at Dulles. We have one more hot day tomorrow in the 90s, but tomorrow will become more humid with rain and storms possible tomorrow afternoon and evening with a strong cold front. I'm 7 News meteorologist Eileen Whalen in the First Alert Weather Center.
4: It is 74 on the National Mall already, 73 in College Park, and 69 in Fairfax.
2: Money news on WTOP. Meta Platforms is reshuffling thousands of employees as the company goes all in on artificial intelligence. According to an internal memo obtained by Bloomberg, about 7,000 workers are being moved into AI-focused teams working on things like apps and virtual assistants. At the same time, Meta is also planning another round of layoffs this week, expected to impact roughly 8,000 employees. CEO Mark Zuckerberg has made AI the company's top priority as Meta races to compete with rivals like Google and OpenAI.
4: Look at the real estate market is coming today. WTOP business reporter John Wardock has that.
5: Pending home sales are a key indicator for gauging future home sales. So when the National Association of Realtors releases its latest report today, we'll get a better sense of how things are shaping up as we head towards summer. In March, pending home sales rose 1.5%, and a MarketWatch survey expects a similar reading for the month of April. John Wardock, WTOP News.
2: Well, she was originally discouraged from exposing other people to Lao food. WTOP's Scott Gelman reports a local chef's decision not to accept that is helping put her home country on the map.
6: Down the steps here at Bon Mae
7: is a tapioca pearl that wrap around.
6: Chef Sang is covering the popular Thai and Lao snack.
7: We came from a country where we were taught not to showcase our food because we were afraid of no one else would like to eat it.
6: But her gut instinct suggested otherwise. Across several restaurants, she's now honoring her grandmother and showcasing her culture.
7: We're still cooking, like, you know, using a lot of meat, that fish that is grilled, not fried.
6: Tip Cow along D.C.'s 14th Street is what she's calling the home of the Lao food movement. It serves as her reminder that it's not just about business anymore.
7: I really want to put Lao food on the map, and I want people to know where if I say I'm from Laos, they was like, oh yeah, I know Laos. And oh, I had Lao food before.
6: At Bon Mae, Scott Gelman, WTOP News.
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5: Hi there, I'm Kristen Diaz. So glad you're with us. Well, they call it the Comic Con of Loudoun County, but there's more to it than superheroes and collectibles. In today's episode of Mad About Town, WTOP's Matt Koufax heads to Ashburn, where he learned that a whole new generation is getting into it.
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8: Girl, what you doing? It's free. 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
9: We outside this summer.
7: Every year, twice a year,
10: we do an outdoor parking lot event where we just fill the parking lot with vendors. All sorts of different vendors, artists, creators, crafters. We got a tarot reader here.
7: That's Rob Kalin, who owns Comic Logic. They've sort of become regionally famous for their connections to the comic book industry and massive collection for fans.
10: All of this is like a family reunion while also bringing in new family members at the same time.
7: But it's more than just comics.
6: You can make lifelong friends here. There's so much. There's art, there's jewelry, there's books, there's collectibles and toys and 3D printing and kind of a little bit of everything now.
7: Here are everyone from veteran collectors, like Loudoun County's notorious collector, Uncle Gary Lawhorn, who's been on the show before.
11: The last time I saw you, I'd just gotten over 60,000.
12: Yeah.
11: So I think we're at 63,000 now.
7: All the way to those who are merely comic curious, can come out and enjoy.
6: I'm here just to see what this community is really about. I'm kind of new to all of this.
7: What I realized after a while is that comic culture isn't just niche anymore. It's very much mainstream. And there's a new audience of avid consumers that don't look like what some might perceive as the typical comic book collector archetype.
13: So you get all these different visuals combined with the story, and I think it's something that people are recognizing a lot more, especially the younger generation.
14: And I think for me and my age group, you also get to meet some comic book artists, some people that write, some people that illustrate, some people that do coloring for these things, and I think it's just a really interesting way to learn more about the craft.
7: If there's one thing you can take away from LotCon, Rob says, it's that comics are alive and well, and there's a ton of talent right around the corner in every pocket of the DMV.
10: The people, the community, that's what makes us great.
7: In Ashburn, Matt Koufax.
13: Storytelling is amazing. Making art is amazing. And just create anything.
7: WTOP News.
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5: Area residents had plenty of questions and expressed concerns about the cleanup of that massive sewage spill in the Potomac River.
4: Another debate last night for candidates hoping to become D.C.'s next mayor.
5: Three people were killed in a shooting at a mosque in San Diego. It is now being investigated as a hate crime.
4: Keep it here. We'll have full details on these stories in the minutes ahead.
5: Traffic and weather on WTOP. Rita Kessler, good morning.
15: Good morning, and let's keep an eye out in the district. We were seeing delays on both directions of 295 headed across the 11th Street Bridge. After you come off the bridge, there had been a report of a wreck, but the delays are starting to ease back just a bit, so whatever it was may have been moved out of the roadway. Westbound I-70 still shut down at 75 in Newmarket. That will be your diversion point while they continue to clean up the overnight truck crash. Eastbound 100 near Arundel Mills. This is the crash with the left lane getting you by. And in Virginia, it's Georgetown Pike still closed in the area of Innsbruck Avenue due to utility work. An overnight wreck brought down a pole and some wires. They're still doing some work there. They thought it would be closed before the rush hour. Now it may be closed through the rush hour. The big roads on either side of the closure would be Walker Road or Lee Mill Road that you can use to work around. 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I'm Rita Kessler. Your next traffic report in about 10 minutes.
12: 7 News First Alert meteorologist Jordan Evans joins us now to talk about what could be some record-setting heat today.
16: Yeah, we're talking about temperatures in the 90s again. So this will be day two of the heat wave, as tomorrow will be day three. Temperatures today anywhere from 93 to 96. Mostly sunny skies. UV index pretty high once again. Burn time at 15 or 20 minutes. So as we go into tonight, we'll drop into the 80s and the 70s. A warm start to your Wednesday. We'll track showers and thunderstorm chances tomorrow as this cold front's on approach. I'd say after 3 o'clock, some of those storms moving in from the west may get some downpours, some gusty winds, and some lightning, but high end severe weather not expected for your Wednesday. And then it turns colder Thursday for the rest of the weekend. Not good news for Memorial Day weekend plans, as it looks like we will have some cooler air, some showers throughout the entire weekend as well. Temperatures may try to rebound into the 70s once we get to Memorial Day itself. Right now, 69 out of Gaithersburg, 72 out of Andrews, and 71 degrees at Dulles.
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18: a high-profile primary today pits the president against a veteran Republican congressman. I'm Mitchell Miller, today on The Hill.
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12: Another political primary test today for President Trump and a Republican congressman he's trying to defeat. Defense Secretary Pete Hegseth made an unusual campaign trip this week to Kentucky as part of the effort to unseat Congressman Thomas Massie. More from WTOP's Mitchell Miller today on The Hill.
18: Congressman Massie has repeatedly been criticized by the president, who doesn't like his opposition to the Iran war, efforts to release the Epstein files, and other votes that have gone against the White House. But Massie says the opposition of the president has helped him in one way, telling ABC,
23: I've had millions of dollars come in from the grassroots, tens of thousands of donors to my website.
18: Hegseth took the rare step for a defense secretary of campaigning on behalf of military veteran Ed Gallrein, saying he was doing so as a private citizen. Hegseth says the president needs congressional Republicans to always be on his side.
24: President Trump does not need more people in Washington who are trying to make a point.
0: especially from his own party.
18: On Capitol Hill, Mitchell Miller, WTOP News.
5: Acting Attorney General Todd Blanche heads to Capitol Hill today for his first congressional testimony since taking over at the Justice Department. Now, the agency is facing new scrutiny for a nearly $1.8 billion fund to compensate allies of Republican President Trump, who think that they were targeted politically. Critics call the anti-weaponization fund an illegal abuse of power. The fund aims to compensate those mistreated by the Biden administration's Justice Department. Nearly 100 Democrats have urged a judge to block it.
4: Sports now powered by Maximus, moving people and technology forward. Wild stuff in extra innings, Dave Preston.
1: Yeah, and the Nationals dealing with injuries as well as insults in their 16-7 10th inning loss to the New York Mets. Jacob Young leaving the game after being hit by a pitch. Manager Blake Butera.
2: No fracture, just a contusion right now of the ribs. And he is day-to-day currently. We'll see how he comes in the morning.
1: Nats already making moves, demoting Brady House to AAA Rochester. The third baseman's 8 errors tied for the team lead. The club reportedly promoting Dylan Cruz from the minors today. Orioles dealing with a miserable May of their own, slipping to 6-11 this month with last night's 16-6 loss in Tampa Bay. WNBA Mystics come up short against Dallas, 92-69. Shakira Austin leading the team with 12 points in defeat. NHL playoffs game 7. Montreal coughs up a 2-goal lead in regulation, but Buffalo allows a season-ending goal in overtime as the Canadiens' Alex Newhook lights the lamp in a 3-2 victory for the Habs. NBA Western Conference Final. San Antonio takes game 1 in Oklahoma City, 122-115 in double overtime as Victor Wembanyama nets 41 points with 24 rebounds. NFL Commanders will hold joint practices with the Ravens and Miami before facing each team in the preseason this August. Meanwhile, the team's +9 rest differential in the regular season is notable, according to analyst Warren Sharp.
3: In 4 of the last 5 seasons prior to this year, they have had negative net rest handed to them by the NFL. So to get not just positive net rest, but +9 days of net rest should stand out.
1: And that doesn't even take into account the West Coast teams playing at 1 p.m. Eastern time. That's a major factor, or so I've been told. Yes. Read Rob Woodfork's thoughts on the schedule on the sports page at WTOP.com. Dave Preston, WTOP Sports.
5: Appreciate you. Thank you so much. Coming up on WTOP, more on what investigators are uncovering after a deadly shooting at a San Diego mosque. It is now 6:56.
24: Carpal tunnel syndrome, heart failure that doesn't improve with common medicines. 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
4: Traffic and weather. Let's go to Rita.
15: And right now, the top things that we're watching include the closure of Georgetown Pike in the area of Innsbruck Avenue while they continue to repair the pole and wires that came down from a last night crash. The main roads that you can work your way around would be Walker Road on one end and Lee Mill Road on the other. Westbound I-70 is still shut down near 75 in New Market. Expect that to be the diversion point for the crash cleanup involving the overturned truck. And it looks like back in Virginia, 123 or Ox Road at Clifton Road, that is a report of a wreck, maybe under police direction. The WTOP Traffic Center is presented by Window Nation. Right now, buy 4 windows, get 4 free. Visit windownation.com today. I'm Rita Kessler, your next traffic report in about 10 minutes.
5: Thanks so much. 7 News First Alert meteorologist Eileen Whalum.
6: Two more hot days in the 90s, but a strong cold front tomorrow afternoon will usher in an unseasonably cool air mass starting Thursday, and that'll take us into the holiday weekend with lots of clouds and daily rain chances. So enjoy the sun the next 2 days. This afternoon, highs between 93 and 98. Records are possible. We could see a stray pop-up shower or storm today, but more widespread rain and storms tomorrow afternoon and evening. Some of those could be strong to severe. I'm 7 News meteorologist Eileen Whalen in the First Alert Weather Center.
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5: Good morning. I'm Kristen Diaz.
12: I'm John Aaron. Coming up,
5: we could see record-breaking heat here in the DMV today.
9: What would D.C.'s next mayor think about teen curfews? I'm Neil Augenstein.
11: Motion denied. What that means for a local council member accused of taking bribes. I'm Michelle Bash.
12: Opening statements today in the trial of a former Virginia assistant principal.
5: 7 o'clock.
14: From ABC News, I'm Sherry Preston. Two suspects, ages 17 and 18, carrying out an attack on the Islamic Center of San Diego. A security guard who died protecting others among the three people killed at the facility, which also serves as a school. ABC's Trevor Ault was on the scene.
25: A line of children holding hands, being led through a maze of officers with guns drawn. Parents in panic.
26: Come with me.
25: Lining the streets, waiting for word on their children.
27: It's very, very, very disturbing.
25: Authorities say the security guard was killed while helping save lives.
14: The two suspects taking their own lives afterwards, FBI Special Agent Mark Remley.
28: We are in the process of interviewing family and friends of the subjects, and evidence response teams are gathering all the evidence from the scene for review.
14: And he adds,
28: we will leave no stone unturned.
14: Parts of the Midwest hit by days of severe weather are finally getting a chance to clean up.
29: Another round of storms sweeping across the heartland amid a multi-day severe weather outbreak. The tornado touching down southwest of Frankfort, Kansas. Sirens sounding as our station KMBC tracks storms in Missouri.
30: We're in the tornado warning with a high precipitation supercell approaching my location here.
29: Heavy rain triggering flash flooding. Downpours pounding parts of Illinois and Indiana.
14: ABC's Hannah Patah. The Ebola outbreak in the Democratic Republic of Congo has now killed more than 130 people and infected more than 500, including an American missionary who was working there.
31: Dr. Peter Stafford first showed symptoms Saturday night and was diagnosed Sunday with this rare variant of Ebola that has no vaccine. Dr. Stafford and his wife, Dr. Rebecca Stafford, with their four children, now in their way to get specialized care and monitoring in Germany.
14: ABC Steve Osen Sami. It appears the strike at the largest commuter rail system in the country, Long Island Railroad, is over. This is ABC News.
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12: 7:02 on Tuesday, May 19th, already 73 degrees. We could see some record-breaking temperatures later today. Good morning, I'm John Aaron.
5: Hi, everyone. I'm Kristen Diaz. Thanks so much for joining us today. Get ready for another hot one in the D.C. region. Highs are forecast to be up to the 90s this afternoon with the possibility of breaking decades-long records. However, National Weather Service meteorologist Eric Taylor tells WTOP there's some much-needed rainfall also coming in later this week.
33: There's rain chances each and every day going into that weekend period. Not a washout, but beneficial rain for sure. We're looking anywhere between 1 to 3 inches, and some locations could even pick up 4 inches by the time we get towards the end of the weekend into the beginning of next week, which is a start, and that will help us try to improve the drought conditions across the area. Right now, majority of the area, about 97% of the region, including much of Maryland, Northern Virginia, Central Virginia, is in severe drought.
5: Taylor also says there is a low risk for severe weather tomorrow afternoon and evening.
12: Montgomery County residents had plenty of questions for those in charge of cleaning up January's massive sewage spill near the Potomac River. Last night, a meeting was held at the Glen Echo Town Hall, where over 100 people joined online and in person. They were told samplings showed low levels of bacteria, including E. coli, but some residents were concerned about sediment.
34: I want to know if it's safe for us to use the towpath
0: where the sediment was, and is there health concerns about kicking that stuff up, and if so, for how long? Because we live here. I mean, this is forever for us, and I would really like answers to why does it smell, and are my kids safe running on that towpath?
12: The meeting comes as D.C. water leaders have been called to testify on Capitol Hill tomorrow about what led to the January spill that sent more than 240 million gallons of raw sewage into the river.
5: D.C. Mayor Muriel Bowser is asking the D.C. Council to immediately reinstate the youth curfew zones. But what do the candidates running to be the district's next mayor think about all of it? It was one of the topics in last night's mayoral debate.
2: Right now, using the curfew as a tool for our young people is dangerous.
9: Councilmember Janice Lewis-George.
2: It is dangerous because we have federal troops who are in our city, mass ICE agents who are in our city. And these are the people enforcing this law on our young people. And these are not individuals who are trained in de-escalation. They are not accountable to D.C. residents.
3: The current curfews are a failure of the system that my two colleagues who have been on council for combined 20 years have failed to address.
9: Gary Goodweather.
3: If you're going to have curfews, which are an extreme measure, you need to have the defined timeline when you're going to exit it. We also need to address the underlying causes of why this is happening, and that is poverty and mental health.
7: What we need to do is treat these teen takeovers like the public safety emergency that they are.
9: Former council member Kenyon McDuffie.
7: Doing nothing is not an option. We all saw what happened to Chipotle. And it didn't have to happen. The council had an opportunity to act just a few weeks ago before the curfew expired, but they didn't act because Janice Lewis-George shut it down. She asked them to wait, right? She put politics over public safety. Extend the juvenile curfew and address root causes. It's not an either or. We need to do both.
9: Neil Augenstein, WTOP News.
12: In our next report, with the fallout from the loss of federal jobs, what do the candidates think about spurring economic development in the district?
5: Meantime, another D.C. politician has been dealt with a legal setback. WTOP's Michelle Bash reports.
11: A judge has denied D.C. Councilmember Trayon White's request to have his bribery case dismissed. The Ward 8 councilmember was arrested in 2024 and accused of taking cash bribes in exchange for steering city contracts. He has pleaded not guilty. In 2025, White was expelled from the council, but he won his seat back a few months later. U.S. District Judge Rudolph Contreras says White's jury trial is now set to start sometime this September. Michelle Bash, WTOP News.
12: Opening statements are expected today in the criminal trial of former Richneck Elementary School assistant principal Ebony Parker. She's charged with 8 counts of felony child neglect for allegedly failing to act after warnings that a 6-year-old child at the Newport News, Virginia school had a gun. The student ended up shooting teacher Abby Zwerner. A jury of 12 and 2 alternates was selected yesterday after extensive questioning about media coverage and potential bias. Prosecutors say 26 witnesses could testify, including Zwerner. The trial is expected to wrap up later this week.
5: New rankings from U.S. News and Report, World Report, that is, came in. Carmel, Indiana, as the best place to live in America for 2026-2027. Neighboring Fishers taking the number 2 spot. Marks the first time neighboring suburbs have claimed the top 2 positions. Texas also placing 4 cities in the top 10, including Flower Mound, Frisco, Leander, and Sugar Land. 3 cities from our region made the list. Ellicott, yes, Ellicott City. 41, Bethesda is 50, and Burke came in at 108. The rankings are based on surveys measuring what Americans value most, including affordability, desirability, quality of life, and economic opportunity.
12: I'm not familiar with Carmel, Indiana, are you?
5: Not at all.
12: Carmel, California, very nice.
5: Not that
12: but
5: one
12: I
5: either.
12: Imagine pretty pricey. Probably tougher to make the list on affordability.
5: I can give you Flower Mound, Frisco, Leander, and Sugarland. How about that?
12: Yeah, they sound nice too. They all have very nice names. Very pleasant. Coming up in Money News,
10: Miller Lite teaming up with a major snack maker. I'm John Werdock.
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5: Time for traffic and weather on WTOP. Rita Kessler, what we got?
8: Well, it was a tough start to the morning, but the good news is a couple of our big problems have cleared. That is good news. Let's start out with westbound I-70 at 75 in Newmarket. All lanes reopened. The earlier cleanup from the overturned tractor trailer from the overnight hours has been completed. Lanes are open and those delays eased rather quickly. So no problems on westbound I-70 getting past there. Also reopened is Georgetown Pike between Walker Road and Lee Mill Road. They finished that utility work that was near Innsbruck Avenue from a crash last night. The pole has been fixed, the wires have been fixed, and everything is moving there on Georgetown Pike. Now, the latest problems that we've had, eastbound 50 in Maryland on the Severn River Bridge. The right side is blocked with a broken down vehicle. Help is on the scene. Watch for delays approaching the bridge. You'll also find eastbound 100 near Arundel Mills. They're still cleaning up an overnight wreck there with a single left lane getting you by. In Virginia, it was 123 or Ox Road at Burke Lake Road and Clifton Road. That was a report of a wreck with growing delays. 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I'm Rita Kessler, your next traffic report in about 10 minutes.
12: Here's 7 News First Alert meteorologist Eileen Whalen.
15: A summer-like feel today and tomorrow with highs in the mid-90s. Records are possible, but a strong cold front tomorrow evening will trigger strong to possibly severe storms, and that'll drop temps into the 60s Thursday, and it will be unseasonably cool with clouds and daily rain chances heading into our Memorial Day weekend, but warming up really quick this morning. I'm 7 News meteorologist Eileen Whalen in the First Alert Weather Center.
5: 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It's currently 71 degrees in Frederick, 74 degrees in Metro Center. Manassas, good morning. You're at 68 degrees. 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
12: Money news. New cars got less affordable last month. Cox Automotive says the average auto loan rate increased to 9.45% in April, while the Kelley Blue Book average transaction price rose to nearly $49,500. The typical monthly payment for a new vehicle was driven up to $757. Automakers also offered lower incentives last month.
5: Well, if you like some weird snacks, you're kind of in luck. WTOP's business reporter John Wardock reports on an unlikely duo.
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12: Coming up, we'll hear from former Maryland Governor Larry Hogan about his future plans and if they include politics. 7:12.
18: 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Suri Durvasula, the Vice President and General Manager for Dell Technologies Federal, says agencies have to reduce the potential for building silos of artificial intelligence capabilities.
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12: Oh my gosh, I know her. It's 7:15.
5: Hi, everyone.
12: Former Maryland Governor Larry Hogan now says he's done running for office for good. Rather than run again, he's launching a nonpartisan leadership institute at Washington College on the Eastern Shore. It's aimed at training young leaders and promoting what he sees as a more functional political system.
5: Hogan talked about his decision with our Nick Iannelli.
24: It seemed like you were really strongly thinking about getting back into running for office, running for governor this year. You even at one point posted a photo on social media of your old campaign RV, and you asked, we could always rewrap it and get it back on the road again, question mark. So what was the point of that? Were you just testing the waters, seeing how people would react?
25: You know, it was really just on my own social media page. It was sort of tongue-in-cheek and fun with my friends and followers, and it created more of a firestorm than I expected and a tremendous outpouring of people begging me to run. And it generated a number of news stories, and I was just kind of having some fun.
24: But you had people encouraging you to run for governor again. What ultimately caused you to say, no, I'm good. I'm going to sit this one out. I'm done running.
25: Well, you know, I appreciated all of the people that were encouraging me to think about doing it again. Certainly there are people concerned with the direction of the state, and every day people come up to me and saying, hey, I wish you were still governor. However, I'm a big believer in term limits. I served two terrific terms, and I left with most people in Maryland thinking we had done a pretty good job. And coming back, it's a little bit like winning a couple of Super Bowls and then coming back after you should have been retired. And then you come back and try to win one more. It's not quite the same. It's tough to perform in a third term of anything. It was mostly just a personal decision with me and my family. My wife and my daughters and my grandkids thought it was a better idea that I spend more time with them rather than jumping back into all of that stress and pressure for another 4 years or 8 years.
24: So hearing you say that, you ran for the U.S. Senate in Maryland in 2024 and you lost to Angela Alsobrooks. Upon reflection, are you glad that you lost that election?
25: Well, I was actually proud of the effort that we ran. I mean, it was a very tough environment in a state that Donald Trump lost three times by 30 or more points. So I'm proud of the effort, but frankly, somewhat relieved that I'm not in the United States Senate right now.
24: There's a quote from you on this that's actually quite funny. It would have been a very miserable existence. That's how you feel?
25: You know, I'm sure I would be catching flack from the overwhelming majority of Maryland voters or Democrats that'd be mad at me for being a Republican, and probably some Republicans that would be mad at me for not being 100% all in on everything that they wanted to do. I was willing to run because I thought I had a voice that was needed, and I thought I could bring some much needed balance. But I don't sit around every day going, boy, I sure wish I was there. More often you hear me say, boy, I'm lucky I'm not there.
12: That is former Maryland Governor Larry Hogan talking with our Nick Iannelli.
5: Here's a look at our top stories we're working on at WTOP.
12: Candidates spar over crime and affordability in a D.C. debate for mayor.
5: A mail-in ballot mix-up in Maryland now has the attention of the president.
12: A deadly shooting at San Diego's largest mosque is being investigated as a possible hate crime.
5: Keep it here on the details for these stories in the minutes ahead.
12: Right now, we've got traffic and weather. How are we doing lately, Rita?
8: Well, I mean, we're definitely seeing rush hour delays, but a lot of the earlier big problems that we've had have cleared, so we're starting to calm down in that respect. We do still have the problem eastbound 100 near Arundel Mills Boulevard. That is a wreck from the overnight hours with a single left lane getting you by the cleanup. Eastbound 50 on the Seven River Bridge, the broken down vehicle has cleared, so everything looks good there. But westbound 50 is starting to slow approaching Route 2 and the bridge. Watch for anything there. Inside the Beltway on 50, the delays begin near 410. Headed onto New York Avenue or onto DC 295 with a delay that takes you all the way to Pennsylvania Avenue. Inbound Suitland Parkway, that's a rough one this morning. Delays from Silver Hill Road in stretches all the way to and across the Douglas Bridge. Northbound I-295 is heavy in Blue Plains and before the Suitland Parkway across the 11th Street Bridge onto the freeway all the way to the Case Bridge. Now in Virginia, northbound 395, delays are out of Springfield, headed all the way towards Seminary and King Street, and then after the Pentagon headed across the 14th Street Bridge. Northbound 95, your normal slow spot, Dale City into Woodbridge. Eastbound 66, heavy in Manassas and from the Fairfax County Parkway toward 123. If you're wondering about 270, southbound slows out of Urbana, off and on past 109, then before Father Hurley Boulevard to Montgomery Village Avenue, then through Rockville and down the spur to get onto the outer loop of the Beltway. 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I'm Rita Kessler, your next traffic report in about 10 minutes.
5: Thanks so much, Rita. 7 News First Alert meteorologist Eileen Whalen.
15: Afternoon highs will range from 93 to 98, well above our average of 77. Today will be the second of 3 days above 90 degrees. At least humidity won't be too bad, and we'll have southwest winds between 5 to 15 miles per hour. I can't rule out maybe a stray shower or storm this afternoon, maybe a quick downpour or gusty winds, but I think a lot of us will stay dry. Partly cloudy overnight, lows between 67 and 75, so record warm. Morning lows are possible tomorrow. Tomorrow, increasing humidity, highs in the mid-90s. Enjoy the morning sun. Rain and storms tomorrow afternoon and evening could be strong to severe with damaging winds. We could see over a half inch of rain. And then as we head into the day Thursday, some showers with cooler highs in the 60s. And we're only in the 50s for daytime highs on Friday and Saturday. And wet weather will be likely again for your Sunday and Memorial Day Monday with increasing humidity and temperatures in the 70s. So at least this is going to give us some promising rain chances that will help our drought immensely. Maybe not the best, though, coming on the holiday weekend, but definitely plan for a hot one later today. Remember those heat safety tips. I'm 7 News meteorologist Eileen Whalen in the First Alert Weather Center.
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5: All right. Well, coming up on WTOP, a local man says he was bitten by a shark in Assateague State Park over the weekend. It's now 7:21.
0: We recently caught up with John Rucker, CEO of Ultra Inc., and discussed the importance of having the most current and accurate data quickly and how that can make the difference in the battle space.
2: Data is everything, not just in our world, but in a battle space, data is everything. Having the most current data, having the most accurate data, and being able to leverage AI and great software to bring the most important data to the forefront is how you win and how you win decisively at speed.
0: In a contested environment, the gap between raw data and decisive action is where the mission is won or lost. Ultra Inc. owns that space. From the hardware rack to the software stack, their products secure, move, and translate complex data into clear intelligence by integrating structured and unstructured data feeds. Ultra Inc. gives our warfighters the insights they need to take action while the adversary is stuck analyzing. Ultra Inc. Powering decision.
3: There's an old saying, people in glass houses shouldn't throw stones. Meet David Trone, throwing stones at Congresswoman April McLean Delaney. But it was David Trone who voted to give Trump's ICE $200 million back before he lost his seat. That's right. Trone voted to fund Trump's ICE immigration crackdown. Progressives called Trone's vote, quote, a blank check for Trump. Congresswoman April McLean Delaney has never voted a penny for ICE, not 1 cent. And April led the fight to successfully stop the ICE detention center in our district. Trone didn't lift a finger. He was busy running endless TV ads and throwing stones. That's why Governor Moore, Senators Van Hollen, also Brooks, and Congressman Raskin all endorse April. Here's Jamie Raskin on Trone.
7: The attacks on April are baloney.
3: Baloney.
1: got that right. Remember, Trone funded ICE. Congresswoman April McLean Delaney never has.
7: I'm April McLean Delaney, candidate for Congress, and I approve this message.
1: Paid for by April McLean Delaney for Congress.
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22: News
23: happens
22: here.
12: 724.
5: Well, we are now hearing from a Maryland surfer who says he was bitten by a shark. Brendan Oster says he was bitten on the hand by about a 6 to 8 foot shark on Sunday at Assateague State Park. The Montgomery County resident tells the Baltimore Sun that he surfed those beaches for 22 years, and this had never happened before. Surgeon happened to be on the beach that day who helped him out. He was able to drive himself to the hospital, though. He says the bite was probably a mistake by the shark.
12: Yes, the shark feels terrible.
5: Oh, so sorry,
12: sir. He sent a fruit basket.
5: He's 100%, though, going back out into the ocean. Now, the Maryland Department of Natural Resources says they don't really know if it actually was a shark bite. However, they can confirm there are several shark species that do live in the waters of Maryland's Atlantic coast.
12: A woman who was exposed to the hantavirus outbreak on a cruise ship has been blocked from leaving a special quarantine facility in Nebraska. Your CBS News correspondent, Michael Wallace.
9: Angela Perryman tells the New York Times she has tested negative for the deadly strain of hantavirus and has shown no symptoms. She was making plans to leave the national quarantine unit in Omaha yesterday to quarantine at home when she received a federal order to stay at least 2 more weeks. Health officials warned her they would call law enforcement if she tried to leave. Perryman and 17 other Americans who were on the MV Hondius cruise ship are being monitored at that facility.
12: At least 3 people have died in that outbreak.
5: Time for sports on WTOP, brought to you by Amentum, delivering advanced solutions in space for space and defense. Dave Preston.
11: Nationals meeting the New York Mets, and things got rather ugly in extra innings.
13: Next one coming in line to right center field. On the run is Weimer. Can't get there. This will clear the bases with Bichette heading for second base. And the Mets have put 10 runs on the board. 2-run double for Bichette.
11: Charlie slows on 1500 AM. The Nats fall in 12 innings, 16-7. A 10-run inning is a tough bullet to dodge. Paxton Schultz not helping his ERA by allowing 6 runs over 1/3 of a frame. Off the field, the team sends third baseman Brady House down to AAA Rochester. They're expected to call up Dylan Cruz from the minors today. Orioles pitcher Trevor Rogers coughs up 7 runs over 3 2/3 frames. The Birds get torched by AL East leading Tampa Bay 16-6. WNBA Mystics fall in Dallas 92-69. 18 Washington turnovers leading to 23 points for the Wings. NHL playoffs, we have a game 7, and it went to overtime. Montreal's Alex Newhook, the hero, lighting the lamp in the extra session. The Canadiens beat Buffalo 3-2 in OT. NBA Western Conference final game 1. Victor Wembanyama goes 3-for-3 from the field and 3-for-3 from the line in double overtime to lift San Antonio over Oklahoma City 122-115. NFL Commanders will hold joint practices with the Ravens of Miami before facing each team in the preseason this August. Check out Rob Woodfork's thoughts on the schedule on the sports page at WTOP.com. Dave Preston, WTOP Sports.
12: Coming up,
16: what would D.C.'s next mayor do to help D.C.'s economy? I'm Neil Augenstein.
12: 727.
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27: 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It was hard to detect and fast. 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It was retired in 1968, raising the question, if the government was retiring something that amazing, what might be coming? What you just heard was the F-117 Nighthawk, the world's first operational stealth aircraft.
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27: 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I'm J.J. 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
8: Well, we're definitely seeing a lot of delays in the area. If you're on the Beltway, your outer loop delay in Maryland begins at 95, headed toward Georgia Avenue, and then again from Old Georgetown Road and off the spur to the point where they merge. If you're going to find on the inner loop delays before St. Barnabas Road on to northbound I-295 into Blue Plains, and then a delay in Virginia out of Springfield into Annandale. The outer loop delay in Virginia is out of Springfield toward Van Dorn Street. With those lanes available to you, you'll also find inbound Suitland Parkway slow before Branch Avenue, all the way across the Douglas Bridge onto South Capitol Street. Southbound DC 295 slows off the BW Parkway headed toward East Capitol Street with your lanes open. 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I'm Rita Kessler, your next traffic report in about 10 minutes.
12: It's day two of our three-day heat wave. Highs will soar into the low and middle 90s with a few upper 90s possible in spots. There's a chance for a few pop-up showers and storms this afternoon. Right now it's 72 in Herndon, 72 in Hyattsville, and 75 in Foggy Bottom.
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5: Well, good morning, everyone. I'm Kristen Diaz.
12: I'm John Aaron. Teddy Gelman is our producer.
5: Our top story we're following: with so many federal jobs gone and empty office buildings downtown, D.C.'s next mayor will have to find ways to spur the local economy. And that was one of the biggest topics during last night's debate among the candidates for mayor. WTOP's Neil Augenstein reports.
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16: Councilmember Janice Lewis-George.
10: We have the best hospitals. We're going to use our hospitals and leverage them to create innovation and research and programming. We're going to leverage our sports. In fact, we're going to leverage our women's sports heads, which haven't got enough credit. Go Spirit. We are a women's sports town, and we can leverage this moment.
14: What I'm going to do is create this transformational workforce development program.
16: That's Gary Goodweather.
14: It's called the Capital Core. It has a youth track. It has an adult track and returning citizens track. It will provide the education, the training, and the skills DC residents need to be able to organically grow our economy.
17: So my vision is a vision of economic growth with guardrails.
16: Former council member Kenyon McDuffie.
17: We've seen where a city just focuses in on building up buildings downtown and people get left behind. People get displaced. Well, I'm going to grow the economy, but I'm going to do it in a way that doesn't displace anybody. We're going to create a one-stop portal so that interagency people can speed track how quickly it is that you get a permit in the District of Columbia so you can start a business in 10 days.
16: Neil Augenstein, WTOP News.
5: President Trump is weighing in on a ballot mix-up in Maryland. He is blaming the vendor's error on Governor Wes Moore and says he will ask the Department of Justice to investigate. On Friday, the Maryland Elections Administrator says that he ordered a vendor to resend roughly 400,000 mail ballots. The vendor notified the state that it had made a coding error and was unable to determine which voters may have actually received incorrect ballots. Trump says Moore allowed this to happen in order to make sure that Democrats win. The elections administrator calls the claim and others misinformation. The State Board of Elections says safeguards are in place to ensure that a voter can only vote once.
12: In Kentucky, voters are heading to the polls today in what's expected to be the most expensive House primary ever. Republican Congressman Thomas Massie is trying to hold off a challenger backed by the president. More from WTOP's Mitchell Miller today on The Hill.
0: The president's defense secretary, Pete Hegseth, campaigned in Kentucky the day before the primary for GOP challenger Ed Gallrein, saying he was there as a private citizen. Hegseth criticized Massie for not doing enough to support the president.
2: At some point, being against everything becomes an excuse for accomplishing nothing.
0: Massie has been at odds with the president over various issues, including the Iran war and the Epstein files. He notes a lot of out-of-state money has been aimed at him and tells ABC that shows President Trump is worried he'll win.
15: That's why the president's losing sleep and tweeting about this. That's why AIPAC has dumped another $3 million into my race.
0: On Capitol Hill, Mitchell Miller, WTOP News.
5: A deadly shooting at San Diego's largest mosque is now being investigated as a hate crime. Police say two teenagers suspects opened fire at the Islamic Center of San Diego yesterday, killing three men, including a security guard. City Police Chief Scott Wall says the guard had fired at the suspects.
18: We do believe the security guard was able to help at least minimize the situation to the front area of the mosque. And undoubtedly, he saved lives today.
5: The attackers were found dead and had apparently shot themselves. Before the attack, the mother of one of the suspects had called to warn police that he had run away with her guns and a car.
12: President Trump now says he is holding off on a planned military strike on Iran.
19: I was asked by Saudi Arabia, Qatar, UAE, and some others if we could put it off for 2 or 3 days, a short period of time, because they think that they are getting very close to making a deal.
12: Trump had said he planned a very major attack. He's been threatening for weeks to end a ceasefire if Iran does not make some kind of deal. Over the weekend, he warned for Iran, the clock is ticking and they better get moving fast or there won't be anything left of them.
5: Well, the Trump administration plans to admit up to 10,000 more white South African refugees into the U.S. Trump says they have faced discrimination and persecution at home. The South African government has said that the administration's claims are baseless. The plans were outlined in an emergency State Department notice sent to Congress yesterday evening. The estimated cost for resettling the additional 10,000 refugees is about $100 million.
12: Coming up, a local restaurant favorite is closing for good. Also, new concerns about January's massive sewage spill into the Potomac. It's 7:36.
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5: All right, traffic and weather together. Rita Kessler.
8: Well, we got an awful lot of delays in the area. Let's talk about the things that we have going on first. Eastbound 100 near Arundel Mills Boulevard. It is still single file left, getting you by the crash cleanup. Now, westbound 100 is slow headed in that direction, but your lanes are open. You're also going to find on the Beltway the inner loop near Route 1 in College Park. There may be a crash. Outer loop slows from 95 headed around toward Georgia Avenue. Those lanes are open. Inner loop then slows before St. Barnabas Road onto I-295 into Blue Plains, and then from Malcolm X Avenue across the 11th Street Bridge, headed onto the freeway toward the Case Bridge. Your lane should be open along the entire stretch. From the other direction, northbound 95 slows on to 395 towards Seminary, and then from the Pentagon across the 14th Street Bridge into the district. 123 at Burke Lake Road and Clifton Road was a report of a wreck. Back in Maryland, the Dickerson area, 28 east of Big Woods Road. Callers report traffic alternating there for a work zone. 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I'm Rita Kessler, your next traffic report in about 10.

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1: Szechuan Restaurant in College Park is closing less than a year after opening. Peter Chang Kitchen and Bar announced its immediate closure in an Instagram post yesterday, citing rising operating costs and other financial challenges. Known for spicy dishes, dim sum, and all-you-can-eat brunch specials, the restaurant thanked customers for support over the past 10 months. Chang still operates several Maryland locations, including restaurants in Annapolis, Baltimore, Bethesda, Columbia, and Gaithersburg.
2: Well, X is now tightening posting limits for users without paid verification. According to updates on X's Help Center page, unverified accounts are now limited to 50 original posts and 200 replies per day, far below the previous 2,400 post limit. Now, users on X and Reddit say that the changes appeared without warning and sparks backlash from longtime users. The company has not officially commented, but the move may be aimed at reducing spam and bot activity. Users who want higher posting limits can actually subscribe to X Premium. That starts at $300 a month.
1: 7:41. Residents of a small town just downstream of the big Potomac sewage spill from January expressed a lot of concerns at a public meeting last night. WTOP's Kyle Cooper was there.
3: People at a meeting at Glen Echo Town Hall expressed concerns about the cleanup plan and process.
4: Our hometown river deserves better, and our communities do as well.
3: And the continued smell.
5: Am I the only one that's smelling it? No, it's really bad. I'm smelling it from my car. On Clara Barton and on the bridge.
3: David Gaddis, CEO of DC Water, told the crowd he knows this was a horrific incident.
6: We have done everything that we can up to this date, and we will continue to hang in here.
3: Testing continues to show low levels of bacteria in the water, including E. coli contamination. In Glen Echo, Kyle Cooper, WTOP News.
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8: I'm Eric White. Here are your top headlines from Federal News Network. The Postal Service could offer more government services by partnering with state, local, and tribal governments, but the service hasn't established a formal strategy to take advantage of this. The USPS Inspector General says it could expand into services like identity verification for aid programs, DMV and IRS kiosks for assistance, and fingerprinting for professional licenses. And a federal appeals court is upholding a lower court's decision to restore collective bargaining rights for most employees at Veterans Affairs. A three-judge panel with the First Circuit Court of Appeals unanimously denied the VA's emergency motion to stay a preliminary injunction that requires the department to restore a union contract for more than 300,000 VA employees. For more on these stories, go to federalnewsnetwork.com.
2: 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Memorial Day weekend travel will be here before you know it, and already investigators here have seen a devastating fatal crash, and they want to warn drivers. That's coming up.
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1: 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Because the stakes could not be higher. Leidos. Outsmart. Outdo.
2: WTOP. News. Happens. Here.
3: 7:46. I'm John Aaron.
4: And I'm Kristen Diaz. Two people are dead after a devastating crash in Fairfax County. Two kids were also critically hurt. WTOP's Mike Morello reports the crash is highlighting a troubling trend that officers say they're seeing more of this time of year.
5: Here we are in 2026, and we're talking about unrestrained children and unrestrained drivers. And selfishly, I thought we were past that.
6: Fairfax County Police Chief Kevin Davis says this was a preventable tragedy, and officers are now urging parents to take an extra moment before they head out.
5: We didn't want this tragedy, this preventable moment to go unnoticed, and that's why we think it's important to share with the community responsibilities associated with better driving habits.
6: Police say two of the adults and one of the children in the car were not restrained at all, and officers say that's a growing problem they're seeing.
5: Since 2023, we've had 12 unrestrained deaths in motor vehicle crashes. Four of those 12 have happened in 2026.
6: They say younger children should be in properly installed car seats. Kids up to the age of 8 should be in booster seats. And everyone in the car needs to be buckled in correctly for their size. Mike Murillo, WTOP News.
4: The Fairfax County Sheriff's Office is also offering free child safety seat inspections Saturday morning at the Fairfax County Courthouse from 8 until 10:30.
3: Are data centers driving up your electric bill? The data center industry says the answer is a resounding no, pointing to new research. The group Data Center Coalition points to a new report by the energy consulting firm E3. It finds no historical evidence that data centers are driving increases in residential electricity costs under existing rate structures. It says your electric bills are being driven up by factors including inflation, grid modernization, and natural gas volatility. The report claims there is no consistent relationship between load growth and rising electricity rates at the state level.
4: Here are our top stories we're following on at WTOP.
3: Leaders address fresh concerns about the Potomac sewage spill, including claims of a terrible smell.
4: The candidates for D.C. mayor were back on the debate stage discussing their plans to make living in the city more affordable.
3: Three people were killed in a shooting at a mosque in San Diego. That's now being investigated as a hate crime.
4: Keep it here. Full details on these stories in the minutes ahead.
3: We've got traffic and weather, starting with Rita.
7: And right now, we're definitely seeing delays trying to head in and around Annapolis, westbound 50, slow from Cape St. Clair, headed toward Route 2. Route 2 itself is pretty slow, headed all the way toward Route 50. Now, we don't expect the closures for the Blue Angels practice and air show that are going to be happening in Annapolis for a little bit now. But just to be aware, the Naval Academy Bridge will be closed this afternoon while that happens. So you're going to find all the workarounds and everything going on. But for now, reportedly, it should be open. Now, we also have the problem in Dickerson, 28 east of Big Woods Road. That's a work crew alternating traffic causing delays. Eastbound 100 near Arundel Mills Boulevard, single file left, gets you by the ongoing crash cleanup. While in Virginia, it was 123 at Clifton Road. That had been a report of a wreck. Watch for any more response left at the scene. If you're in the district, seeing an unusual delay on northbound DC 295 headed toward Eastern Avenue. That may be a crash. Southbound slows off the BW Parkway and Route 50, both near 410. Trying to make your way onto DC 295 to Pennsylvania Avenue with your lanes open. 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You'll find yourself saying, already ready? With Jiffy Lube, you'll be in and out in a jiffy. I'm Rita Kessler, your next traffic report in about 10 minutes.
4: All right, thanks so much, Rita. And now to 7 News First Alert meteorologist Eileen Whalen. Good morning.
8: Hey, guys, good morning. You ready for another hot one?
3: I'm hot already.
8: I know. We're already pretty warm and humid out there this morning. It feels like a summer morning, and we're well on our way into the mid, if not upper 90s this afternoon, guys. So it's going to be another summer-like scorcher. We're going to have near record highs. In fact, we had a record warm morning temperature of 72 at Dulles Airport. So temperatures will be at 90 degrees by lunchtime, and we'll be in the mid-90s through the middle of the afternoon, and we probably won't drop below 90 degrees until maybe 7 or 8 o'clock tonight. We'll have a few clouds build in later this afternoon and this evening. I can't completely rule out a stray storm, but I think the heat really is the big weather story for us today. Very warm overnight with lows back down into the 70s, and then tomorrow, our last really hot day. It'll be a little more humid tomorrow, mid-90s, but anytime after lunchtime, you'll want to keep an eye to the sky. Showers and storms will be bubbling up on radar tomorrow. We could see some downpours, maybe some damaging wind gusts. We're on a weather alert for maybe some severe weather. It's a cold front that's going to drop temperatures significantly. Thursday, highs are going to be in the 60s, and I wish I had better news for the Memorial Day weekend, but we're going to have clouds and cool highs in the 50s. Friday and Saturday, and then we're in the 60s Sunday, 70s Memorial Day Monday. We'll have increasing humidity, but more rain chances for your Sunday and Monday as well. So if only the pools were open right now, you know, because we've got some great pool weather in store later today. But nonetheless, just take the heat seriously and take it easy out there. Right now, temperatures in the 70s. We're already at 73 right now at Dulles. It's 72 in Annapolis, and it's 74 already in downtown Washington.
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4: All right, coming up here on WTOP, it could be noisy today near Annapolis, and that is because, well, you just have to tune in. Well, I'll tell you why next.
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4: So if you hear a lot of roaring over Annapolis this week, don't worry. It's just the Blue Angels getting ready to take over the skies in Severn River. The Navy's famous flight demonstration team will rehearse today before the full air show tomorrow at 2 o'clock. It's all part of commissioning week at the Naval Academy, and the events are free and open to the public.
3: If you're driving to Annapolis, plan ahead, though. The Naval Academy Bridge will close for parts of both days, late morning and again during the afternoon show, roughly until 4 o'clock. Traffic around downtown and the Naval Academy is expected to be heavy, so getting there early is probably your best move.
4: And you know what to do. Just keep it right here on WTOP. We'll keep you updated on all the traffic around town. Well, the Commander's 2026 schedule has been analyzed every which way since it dropped last week. And in today's DC Sports Filter, WTOP's Rob Woodfork says the NFL's misplaced priorities actually benefits Washington this year.
12: Forget the who a second. Based on when the Commanders play their 2026 opponents, they have one of the league's biggest schedule advantages this season. According to Warren Sharp's annual schedule analysis, Washington has +9 net rest days over its opponents this year, fourth best in the league. And that matters more than people realize. Short weeks, travel, recovery time, over a 17-game season, those edges add up physically and competitively, especially in the NFC East, where the Eagles could lose their perch atop the division because of one of the worst rest deficits in the league. But here's the uncomfortable part for the NFL. Sharp says this season is the least equitable schedule the league has produced in more than two decades because the NFL keeps prioritizing television inventory over competitive balance, and frankly, the health of its players. So yes, the Commanders should absolutely take the advantage and run with it, especially after years of being on the wrong end of these scheduling quirks. Just know the schedule was built not with the health of the players in mind, but the health of the league's own bottom line. I'm Rob Woodfork, and that's DC Sports Filtered.
4: Don't forget to go to WTOP.com, see Rob's full column and analysis.
3: And more sports powered by Maximus, moving people and technology forward. We're going to analyze a 10-run inning, Dave Preston.
13: You know, I think we don't need to break down the breakdown.
3: The computer says that is bad.
13: It was a breakdown, and that's not sustainable. Nationals giving those who ran with the catchphrases all out of glove, and you've got to hide your glove away a little more run, committing four errors in last night's 16-7. 12th inning loss to the New York Mets. Manager Blake Butera's team also left 19 on base.
14: I don't think any of these mistakes were a lack of effort, more so a lack of execution. Situational hitting, defensively, things that we... If we want to play winning baseball, we have to clean up and convert on some of these opportunities that we had.
13: Nats 47 errors, the most in the major leagues, and Brady House is tied for the team lead with 8. He is being sent down to AAA Rochester. Orioles are tied for 5th most in the bigs with 29 miscues. Last night, the Birds made another error on their way to a 16-6 loss to Tampa Bay. WNBA Mystics come up short in Dallas, 92-69. Shakira Austin leading the team with 12 points in defeat. NHL playoffs game. Game 7, Montreal's Alex Newhook scores in overtime. Canadiens beat Buffalo 3-2 and advance to face Carolina in the Eastern Conference Final. NBA Western Conference Final, Game 1. San Antonio gets 41 points with 24 rebounds from Victor Wembanyama and the Spurs. 122-115 double overtime victory at Oklahoma City. I think this kid's got staying power. Dave Preston, WTOP Sports.
4: Thanks so much, Dave. All right, coming up on WTOP, area residents are voicing ongoing concern about January's massive sewage spill. It's 7:56.
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3: Traffic with Rita.
7: And the top things we're watching right now include the wreck on westbound 50 in Maryland near Route 2 Ritchie Highway along the left side of the roadway. Eastbound 100 near Arundel Mills Boulevard, it is still single file left, getting by the crash cleanup from the overnight hours. While in Virginia, northbound 29 before 236 or Main Street, the right side is blocked with the wreck. 123 at Clifton Road had been a report of a wreck, still seeing some delays. And the outer loop in Virginia near Gallows Road, a broken down vehicle on the right side. The WTOP Traffic Center is presented by Window Nation. Right now, buy 4 windows, get 4 free. Visit windownation.com today. I'm Rita Kessler, your next traffic report in about 10 minutes.
4: Thanks so much. 7 News First Alert meteorologist Eileen Whalen.
8: Warming up quick this morning. We'll already be around 90 by lunchtime. Mid-90s for daytime highs today, and it's going to be a warm evening. Very warm overnight. Tomorrow, our last hot day in the mid-90s with more humidity ahead of a cold front. That'll trigger strong to severe storms tomorrow afternoon and evening. Then we're much cooler in the 60s Thursday, 50s Friday and Saturday. I'm 7 News meteorologist Eileen Whalen in the First Alert Weather Center.
3: 75 degrees at the wharf in D.C.
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4: Good morning. I'm Kristen Diaz.
3: I'm John Aaron. Coming up,
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18: Affordability, one of the topics in last night's mayoral debate. I'm Neil Augenstein.
19: An area council member's bribery trial is now set for September. I'm Michelle Bash.
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20: From ABC News, I'm Sherry Preston. Still a large police presence in San Diego outside the largest mosque in the city. The Islamic Center of San Diego targeted in a shooting on Monday. ABC's Trevor Ault was on the scene just as it happened.
21: Armed teenagers opening fire, killing three people, among them the mosque security guard. SWAT teams racing to the scene just before noon Monday. Students inside as young as kindergartners walked out holding hands through a maze of officers with guns drawn.
22: I went inside the closet with my whole class. We heard like 12 or like 16 gunshots.
21: Panicked parents lining the streets, thankfully learning every student was okay.
20: Three adults were killed, including a security guard. Investigators are looking at two teenagers who took their own lives as the suspects in the shooting. Parts of the Midwest hit by more severe weather this week. It should be quieter today, but the cleanup has only begun. ABC Chief Meteorologist Ginger Zee is in Holton, Kansas.
23: Behind me is a dome of twisted metal that was the top of a towering silo here on this farm that now the contents are exploded all over the ground. Behind it, there is the remnants of what was a barn wrecked by the severe line of storms, the tree shredded by this storm that has embedded tornado warnings. And of course, there were severe storms anywhere from Oklahoma all the way to Michigan.
20: The Ebola outbreak now killing 131 people, infecting more than 500 in the Democratic Republic of Congo. Dr. Stephanie Widmer with the ABC News Medical Unit says there's no treatment and no vaccine for this particular strain.
24: This particular strain has a little bit of a lower mortality rate than the other strain that we are more familiar with, but it's still very, very dangerous, and it's still a very deadly virus.
20: President Trump not striking Iran as he threatened to do because he says allies in the region asked him to put it off. You're listening to ABC News.
7: Good morning. It's now 8:02, Tuesday, May 19th, and it's currently 74 degrees outside. Glad you're with us. I'm Kristen Diaz.
3: I'm John Aaron. Our top story is the weather. It's day two of the forecast three-day heat wave with temperatures that could climb into the upper 90s today. National Weather Service meteorologist Eric Taylor tells us the heat could break records.
25: The record at DCA is 96 degrees set back in 1997, 92 at Dulles International Airport back in 1997, and 98 degrees for the record today up at BWI Thurgood Marshall, which was set back in 1962. So a little bit of a shock to the system since it's this early in the season.
3: And another shock to the system, temperatures are expected to drop by about 30 degrees toward the end of the week, and we could see some rain as well.
7: All over the place. It has been up and down, up and down since I moved here.
3: And by the way, pollen is off the charts, as multiple people here have mentioned. Yes. We're all, you know, sniffling and sneezing our way through the days here.
7: Just watering all the plants that like to bloom.
3: Yep.
7: People affected by the big raw sewage spill in the Potomac earlier this year, they got the chance to express their ongoing concerns at a public meeting last night. WTOP's Kyle Cooper was there and shared some of the comments.
16: About 75 people packed the Glen Echo Town Hall. A like number joined online, primarily commenting on the announced process to restore the river and land in the area, and concerns about the continuing smell.
26: I always open the window, and it's putrid.
27: We're extremely disappointed in the product and the process.
28: We do thank you. It's you are people, and I'm sure you guys have spent a lot of overtime in these past 4 months.
16: David Gatta, CEO of DC Water.
29: This was a horrific incident, and we know that. And we're not running from that. We're not hiding from that.
16: Testing on the Potomac continues to show bacteria levels, specifically E. coli, are very low. In Glen Echo, Kyle Cooper, WTOP News.
3: Election 2026, what can be done to make living in the district more affordable? That was one of the topics in last night's debate for three top candidates vying to become D.C.'s next mayor. WTOP's Neil Augenstein breaks it down.
18: Asked about affordability, former councilmember Kenyon McDuffie says that requires people to feel safe.
0: And the trust in the Metropolitan Police Department has been shaken. So I'm going to focus on making sure that we appoint top quality leadership at the top of the Metropolitan Police Department so that we can restore a culture of accountability and transparency. And then we're going to focus on making sure that we deliver safe cities across the District of Columbia, regardless of where people live.
1: We are facing an affordability crisis in this city. People from the middle class to the margins are feeling the squeeze.
18: Councilmember Janice Lewis-George.
1: We're going to expand access to universal access for childcare so that no family is spending more than 7% of their income on childcare. And we're going to do that by expanding our childcare subsidy so every family qualifies for it.
5: I'm going to focus on housing, number one.
18: Veteran and real estate developer Gary Goodweather.
5: And I'm going to completely revamp the Department of Buildings and the permitting and approval timeline. Number two is that I'm going to reduce real estate taxes. We are going to rewrite the tax code because the tax code currently is making our city less affordable. And finally, I've committed to building 50,000 multi-generational homes in our city.
18: Neil Augenstein, WTOP News.
4: Now, in our next report, coming up in about 30 minutes, what do three candidates for D.C.'s mayor think about teen curfews? That's coming up. A federal bribery trial for an area council member is expected to begin in the next few months following a judge's decision. WTOP's Michelle Bash has the latest.
19: A request by D.C. Councilmember Trayon White to have the federal bribery charge against him dismissed has been denied. U.S. District Judge Rudolph Contreras says White's jury trial is now set to start sometime in September. The Ward 8 councilmember was arrested in 2024 and accused of accepting cash bribes to influence city contracts. White was expelled from the council in 2025, but was reelected months later. The judge also denied White's request to keep evidence of his gambling out of the trial, also denied two requests from the prosecution, including one aimed at preventing White from arguing that he was entrapped by law enforcement. White has pleaded not guilty. Michelle Bash, WTOP News.
4: Opening statements are expected today in the criminal trial of former Richneck Elementary School assistant principal Ebony Parker. She's charged with 8 counts of felony child neglect for allegedly failing to act after warnings. A 6-year-old child at the Newport News School had a gun. The student ended up shooting his teacher, Abby's Warner. Now, the jury of 12 plus 2 alternates was selected yesterday after extensive questioning about media coverage and potential bias. Prosecutors say 26 witnesses could testify, including Warner. The trial expected to wrap up later this week. And coming up in WTOP,
6: a key report for gauging future home sales. I'm John Wardock.
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7: And right now, if you're traveling in the district, northbound I-295, delays coming out of Maryland into the district, onto the 11th Street Bridge, all the way toward the Case Bridge. Southbound DC 295 has the delays off of 50 in the BW Parkway, making your way toward Eastern Avenue or onto New York Avenue, which is slow completely all the way across the Anacostia toward the light at Bladensburg Road. Now, the newest problem on 270 is southbound 270 near 124 Montgomery Village Avenue. The right side of the roadway is blocked with the wreck. Delays begin out of Clarksburg, headed past the scene. Once you get past it, you will hit the brakes again in Rockville, headed all the way down the spur to get onto the outer loop of the Beltway. Westbound 50 near Route 2 Ritchie Highway, that is the crash on the left side. Delays are before Cape St. Clair now. Southbound 2 also very slow trying to get to Route 50. If you're in Virginia, it is northbound 29 before Main Street. The right side of the roadway is blocked with that wreck, and callers are reporting southbound George Washington Parkway ramp to the Memorial Bridge is blocked with some sort of work zone. Selling your car? Watch out for fake payments, unsafe meetups, endless haggling, or you could just sell to Fitzgerald and know exactly who you're dealing with. 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I'm Rita Kessler, your next traffic report in about 10 minutes.
4: Thanks so much. And let's go ahead and take it over to 7 News First Alert meteorologist Eileen Whalen.
2: Day two of our three-day heat wave. Highs will soar between 93 and 98. We'll have sunshine and breezy southwest winds. Fortunately, not too terribly humid, but we will have air temperatures at or above 90 degrees from noon through 5 p.m. We could see a few isolated showers and storms bubble up on live radar this afternoon. So maybe a quick downpour or gusty winds, higher rain and storm chances tomorrow afternoon and evening, the last day of our heat wave with a strong cold front that'll bring dramatically cooler weather later this week. I'm 7 News meteorologist Eileen Whalen in the First Alert Weather Center.
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4: Money news on WTOP. Meta Platforms reshuffling thousands of employees as the company goes all in on artificial intelligence. According to an internal memo obtained by Bloomberg, about 7,000 workers are being moved into new AI-focused teams working on things like apps and virtual assistants. Now, at the same time, Meta is also planning another round of layoffs this week, expected to impact roughly 8,000 employees. CEO Mark Zuckerberg has made the AI company's top priority as Meta continues to compete with rivals like Google and OpenAI. I'll look at how the real estate market is doing and how it's expected today. WTOP's business reporter John Wardock shares what details it will show.
6: Pending home sales are a key indicator for gauging future home sales. So when the National Association of Realtors releases its latest report today, we'll get a better sense of how things are shaping up as we head towards summer. In March, pending home sales rose 1.5%, and a Market Watch survey expects a similar reading for the month of April. John Wardock, WTOP News.
3: 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It's 812.
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13: 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Suri Durvasula, the Vice President and General Manager for Dell Technologies Federal, says driving AI capabilities to the edge is both an exciting prospect and a big challenge.
14: Insights can be derived at the compute device or at the edge system. 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
4: 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It is now 8:14. I'm Kristen Diaz.
3: I'm John Aaron. The shooting at a mosque in San Diego is being investigated as a hate crime. Two teenage gunmen killed three people before taking their own lives yesterday. Police say they got a call just before this happened from one of the boys' mothers to say he had run off with her weapons.
4: Joining us now live with the latest, it's ABC News correspondent Alex Stone, who is at the scene. Good morning. What are you learning from police about the lead up to this attack so far?
21: Well, Kristen and John, good morning. Yeah, today they're trying to better understand the actions of the two teenagers who now we know from sources, Kane Clark and Caleb Vasquez, had their names. But police believe that they were on a suicide mission, that we know 2 hours before the shooting unfolded, the mother of one of the two teens called police to say that her son was missing. And it was a missing persons report in the moment, but she was worried because her guns were missing as well. He was wearing camo and he had left the home yesterday morning. And that spooled up a big response by San Diego police. Now, they, like any police department, get a lot of missing persons reports all the time. But this one was worrisome of that she believed he was suicidal, that he had taken guns, and that he was wearing camo. So they fanned out trying to track down what they thought was one teen. They didn't know at the time it was two teens. And according to police, using license plate readers and tracking his phone, that they were chasing him around the city. They went to a mall. They went to a school. They couldn't find him there when they got there. And then as they were investigating, the call of the active shooter came out here at the mosque. So they're trying to better put all of that together. But it does seem there was a warning, but they did not find him in time.
3: And then what do we know about this supposed exchange of gunfire that happened?
21: Well, yeah, it's a question of what went on with the security guard. We don't know if there actually was gunfire that went back and forth, but police are saying that the security guard, who has now been identified by the Islamic Center here as Amin Abdullah, that he intervened in some way. There were shots fired at there were three different locations, one being here at the Islamic Center, and he intervened. And according to police, they believe it would have been worse if he had not gotten involved. But he was an armed security guard, so they are trying to ascertain if he did actually exchange gunfire with them. Then there was another scene a couple of blocks away from here where they fired, according to police, at a landscaper who was doing yard work. He was wearing some kind of a helmet, and they believe that the bullet that hit him was actually deflected by the helmet on his head, and that saved his life. And then a couple of blocks away from there, the gunfire where they killed themselves. We know from sources inside the vehicle there were anti-Islamic writings, that there may have been video of the end of this whole thing that is out there as well. They are trying to get to the bottom of all of that and understand why here, why yesterday, what was going on in both of their lives, and put that whole picture together. And they're not quite there yet.
4: Yeah, I know. It definitely takes time. But is there anything just preliminary right now indicating any relationship that the teen had or that the teens had with maybe the mosque or anyone they might have known there?
21: No, nothing that is coming up yet. And it seems like that this may be more of the hate crime nature of it, which it is a hate crime investigation right now, based on the writings and what they may have been wearing, that it may be more the focus of what the Islamic Center here is versus any connection to it on this mission that they were on to kill themselves, according to police. But no connection that as of yet that they see to anybody who is inside.
3: Okay, thank you, Alex. We appreciate it.
21: You got it. Thanks, guys.
3: That's ABC News correspondent Alex Stone in San Diego.
4: And let's take a quick look at our top stories.
3: Candidates spar over crime and affordability in last night's D.C. debate for mayor.
4: And a mail-in ballot mix-up in Maryland now has the attention of the president.
3: Full details on these stories and more in the minutes ahead.
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7: And let's start out in Maryland on westbound 50 with your delay that's practically back to Sandy Point and Baydale Drive, trying to make your way toward Route 2 Ritchie Highway with the wreck on the left side. Southbound 270, solid before Father Hurley Boulevard, headed toward Montgomery Village Avenue. This is a crash along the right side. Eastbound 100 near Arundel Mills Boulevard, still only single file left getting by the cleanup from the overnight crash. Now, on the outer loop of the Beltway near Gallows Road earlier, there'd been a broken down vehicle on the right side. It looks like that may have cleared, but we have inner loop delays in Virginia coming off of 95 into Springfield, headed toward 236, and then off the toll road headed toward the George Washington Parkway with nothing reported. Now, speaking of the George Washington Parkway, it is the southbound George Washington Parkway ramp to eastbound 66 and the Roosevelt Bridge. That ramp has been blocked. This is a long-term work zone. This ramp is expected to be closed off through mid-August, so keep that in mind. If you need to get to the Roosevelt Bridge, you're going to have to do it some other way than the southbound George Washington Parkway. Now, all the roadways headed in either toward the Roosevelt Bridge or the Memorial Bridge are pretty jammed this morning without any problems reported. Northbound I-295 is pretty bad as well, with a delay out of Maryland headed all the way across the 11th Street Bridge and then across the freeway toward the Case Bridge. Southbound DC-295 isn't much better. That slows from Eastern to Pennsylvania and then getting on to the 11th Street Bridge. 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I'm Rita Kessler. Your next traffic report in about 10 minutes.
3: 7 News First Alert meteorologist Eileen Whalen. It's starting to get a little toasty out there already.
0: Yeah, exactly. You know, temperatures already, I just noticed Hagerstown is at 77, and that's our average daytime high here for the middle end of May. But we're going to be soaring into the middle 90s later this afternoon. So this is definitely some high heat considering the time of year. Humidity levels not going to be terrible, but you might notice a little bit of that, especially here this morning. Southwest winds between 5 to 15 miles per hour. We'll enjoy a good bit of sunshine mixed with a few scattered clouds, and most of us are dry today. We have one more high day tomorrow with highs back into the mid-90s, but an approaching cold front will be the trigger point for showers and thunderstorms to develop anytime after lunchtime. Tomorrow, we could see some downpours and even some gusty winds, so keep that in mind. I do think the Wednesday evening commute will be impacted by the wet weather, and then just keep the umbrella on hand Thursday through Memorial Day Monday, as we have daily rain chances, and temperatures are going to be cooling off significantly late week, 60s Thursday and 50s Friday and Saturday. So not the best news for the long holiday weekend, but we'll continue to update you on those rain chances, maybe better pinpointing the timing of them. But right now, as I mentioned, we're warm, already 77 in Hagerstown, 76 right now in Fredericksburg, and it's 77 degrees as well outside of our studio here in Arlington.
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3: Maryland leaders are trying to rein in the price of Ozempic. State officials have deemed the weight loss drug unaffordable and voted to limit how much state and local governments will pay for it on state health plans. That decision comes from the Maryland Prescription Drug Affordability Board. The move still has some hurdles to clear, though, and wouldn't take effect until 2027 at the earliest. Opponents of the move say the board's decision could actually reduce access to the drug and are skeptical of whether that decision will result in lower out-of-pocket costs for customers.
4: Sports on WTOP brought to you by Amentum, delivering advanced solutions for space and defense. Dave Preston.
19: Good morning and a happy tie for Tuesday. Nationals took the New York Mets to extra innings but coughed up 10 runs in the 12th and stumbled 16-7. Manager Blake Butera.
24: We definitely didn't play our best game. I thought we gave our best effort. I thought I was not upset with the energy or how we went about our business. We made too many mistakes to beat a team like this, and we had plenty of opportunities to still win that game and just didn't convert. Then at the end there, obviously just ran out of pitching.
19: More than just pitching problems, Nats go 4-for-16 with runners in scoring position while stranding 19 base runners. And in the field, they made four errors. Off the field, the team sends third baseman Brady House down to minor league Rochester. Orioles pitcher Trevor Rogers coughs up 7 earned runs over 3 2/3 frames, and the Birds get butchered by Tampa Bay 16-6. At WNBA, Mystics fall in Dallas 92-69. 18 Washington turnovers leading to 23 points for the Wings. NHL playoffs, Game 7 goes to overtime in Buffalo. Montreal's Alex Newhook lights the lamp to end the Sabres season 3-2. NBA playoffs, Game 1 of the Western Conference Final. Oklahoma City slips in overtime to San Antonio 122-115, shooting just 26% from the field after the end of regulation. NFL Commanders will hold joint practices with the Ravens and Miami before facing each team in the preseason this August. Check out Rob Woodfork's thoughts on the schedule on the sports page at WTOP.com. Dave Preston, WTOP Sports.
3: All right, Dave, coming up, President Trump is now asking questions about a ballot mix-up in Maryland. It's 8:27.
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27: At the CIA headquarters, just a few hundred yards away from the front door, perched on a pedestal just above a parking lot, is a sleek black airplane. It's called the A-12. It was hard to detect and fast. It could fly from L.A. to D.C. in 58 minutes at 90,000 feet. It was retired in 1968, raising the question, if the government was retiring something that amazing, what might be coming? What you just heard was the F-117 Nighthawk, the world's first operational stealth aircraft.
28: Stealth is critical if you're going to go against a high-end anti-air or anti-surface environment.
27: Sam Cox is director of the Naval History and Heritage Command. 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
27: And oh, by the way, the Air Force had the twin to the A-12, the SR-71 Blackbird, predecessor to the F-22, F-35, and the B-2 Bomber. I'm J.J. 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
4: 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Time for traffic and weather with Brady Kessler.
7: And right now, let's update a couple of things that we had in the area. Westbound 50 near Route 2 Ritchie Highway. The crash cleared. Lanes are open. Delays are starting to ease back. You're still slow back near Baydell Drive and Sandy Point, trying to head in that direction. Southbound 270 near Montgomery Village Avenue. They just moved that crash out of the roadway, so the delays should start to ease, but you're still solid before Father Hurley Boulevard in through Gaithersburg. You'll also find in Virginia, southbound George Washington Parkway after Spout Run, the left lane crowded with the crash and a growing delay. 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I'm Rita Kessler. Your next traffic report in about 10 minutes.
3: Highs up into the low and middle 90s with even a few upper 90s possible in spots. It's already 70 in Germantown, 76 at DuPont Circle, and 77 in Annandale.
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4: Well, good morning, everyone. I'm Kristen Diaz.
3: I'm John Aaron. Teddy Gelman is our producer.
4: D.C. Mayor Muriel Bowser is asking the D.C. Council to immediately reinstate the youth curfew zones. So what do the candidates running to be the city's next mayor think? It was one of the topics in last night's debate.
8: Right now, using the curfew as a tool for our young people is dangerous.
9: Councilmember Janice Lewis-George.
8: It is dangerous because we have federal troops who are in our city, mass ICE agents who are in our city. And these are the people enforcing this law on our young people. And these are not individuals who are trained in de-escalation. They are not accountable to D.C. residents.
10: The current curfews are a failure of the system that my two colleagues who have been on council for a combined 20 years have failed to address.
9: That's veteran and real estate developer Gary Goodweather.
10: If you're going to have curfews, which are an extreme measure, you need to have the fine timeline when you're going to exit it. We also need to address the underlying causes of why this is happening, and that is poverty and mental health.
12: What we need to do is treat these teen takeovers like the public safety emergency that they are.
9: Former council member Kenyon McDuffie.
12: Doing nothing is not an option. We all saw what happened to Chipotle, and it didn't have to happen. The council had an opportunity to act just a few weeks ago before the curfew expired, but they didn't act because Janice Lewis-George shut it down. She asked them to wait, right? She put politics over public safety. Extend the juvenile curfew and address root causes. It's not an either or. We need to do both.
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4: In our next report, with the fallout from the loss of federal jobs, what do the candidates think about spurring economic development in the district?
3: Another political primary test today for President Trump and a Republican congressman he's trying to defeat. Defense Secretary Pete Hegseth made an unusual campaign trip this week to Kentucky as part of the effort to unseat Congressman Thomas Massie. More from WTOP's Mitchell Miller today on the Hill.
13: Congressman Massie has repeatedly been criticized by the president, who doesn't like his opposition to the Iran war, efforts to release the Epstein files, and other votes that have gone against the White House. But Massie says the opposition of the president has helped him in one way, telling ABC,
14: I've had millions of dollars come in from the grassroots, tens of thousands of donors to my website.
13: Hegseth took the rare step for a defense secretary of campaigning on behalf of military veteran Ed Gallrein, saying he was doing so as a private citizen. Hegseth says the president needs congressional Republicans to always be on his side.
15: President Trump does not need more people in Washington who are trying to make a point, especially from his own party.
13: On Capitol Hill, Mitchell Miller, WTOP News.
4: A mail-in ballot mix-up in Maryland now has the attention of the president. He blames the vendor error on Governor Wes Moore and says that he will ask the Department of Justice to investigate. Now, on Friday, the Maryland Elections Administrator said that he ordered a vendor to resend roughly 400,000 mail ballots. Now, the vendor notified the state had made a coding error and was unable to figure out which voters may have received wrong ballots. And Trump says Moore allowed this to happen to make sure that the Democrats win. The Elections Administrator calls the claim another others misinformation. He adds that Maryland elections are administered, supervised, and managed by the bipartisan state board of elections, not by the governor.
3: Three people are dead after shooting inside the Islamic Center of San Diego, which is the largest mosque in that area. Investigators say the two teenage shooting suspects were found dead nearby.
0: Investigators are calling the attack a potential hate crime. The suspects, both teenagers, stormed the Islamic Center of San Diego, where, according to witnesses, they opened fire, striking multiple people. The gunmen then fled the scene in a car, where police say they continued firing their weapons in a nearby neighborhood before turning their guns on themselves. Police say the mosque's security guard may have prevented an even deadlier massacre, sacrificing his life as children sheltered inside classrooms nearby.
3: That is CBS News correspondent Jonathan Vigliotti.
4: Now, President Trump says he has called off today's planned attack on Iran, reiterating that he wants a deal that includes no nuclear weapons for Iran.
1: President Trump, in a new social media post, said he's not going ahead with a planned attack of Iran, saying serious negotiations are now taking place. But he warned that a full large-scale assault of the country could happen on a moment's notice if a deal isn't reached.
5: I was asked by Saudi Arabia, Qatar, UAE, and some others if we could put it off for 2 or 3 days, a short period of time.
1: Iran says it's focused entirely on an agreement to end the war, but has not discussed any details on nuclear matters, the Trump administration's top issue.
4: That is Natalie Brand reporting.
3: The skies will be busy above Annapolis this week at the Severn River. The Navy's Blue Angels will be rehearsing today before tomorrow's full air show tomorrow at 2 p.m. It's all part of commissioning week at the Naval Academy. The events are free and open to the public.
4: Now, if you are driving to the area, make sure you plan ahead. The Naval Academy Bridge will be closed for parts of both days, late morning and again during the afternoon show, roughly until about 4 o'clock. And traffic around downtown and the Academy is expected to be heavy.
3: Coming up on WTOP after traffic and weather.
6: 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I'm John Werdock.
3: We'll also hear about what could be record heat. It's 8:36.
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17: This is Bishop Michael Burbidge of the Catholic Diocese of Arlington. 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
7: And we're hearing of a new problem in Maryland on New Hampshire Avenue near Schindler and Mahan Road. It seems that at least the northbound side may be under police direction. For the bus crash, your delays aren't quite back to the Beltway yet. It is after Powder Mill Road, headed in that direction. You'll also find southbound 270 still seeing delays trying to head toward Montgomery Village Avenue. Basically, your slowdown begins after Father Hurley Boulevard, headed past 118, and then a brief break, and then it slows again toward Montgomery Village Avenue, then just volume, and then it looks good through Rockville for now. Then it slows at the lane divide down the spur to join a delay on the outer loop that begins near the big curve, off and on, making your way toward the Clara Barton Parkway. Watch for any work they may be getting ready to set up. If you're on westbound 50, that delay is easing nicely. Still slow from Sandy Point, but more in stretches. Headed toward Route 2, that earlier crash is gone. Eastbound 100 near Arundel Mills Boulevard, it had still been a single left lane getting by that crash. While in Virginia, southbound George Washington Parkway after Spout Run, the left lane was crowded with the wreck. The ramp to the inbound Roosevelt Bridge from the southbound George Washington Parkway has been shut down due to a long-term work zone, and that'll remain that way through most of the summer. 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Jiffy Lube's quick quality 15-minute oil change service means your car will be ready before you know it. You'll find yourself saying, "Already ready?" With Jiffy Lube, you'll be in and out in a jiffy. I'm Rita Kessler. Your next traffic report in about 10 minutes.
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2: 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Automakers also offered lower incentives last month.
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4: 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John Werdock, WTOP News.
3: And you know, we thought that was weird. 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
2: Finding all these spicy ice creams.
3: Frito pie.
2: What is up with
3: sundae? That with candied Frito.
2: There's something Chipotle.
3: Chipotle fudge.
2: Chipotle fudge. That sounds so awful.
3: Oh my gosh.
2: 8:42 now. A deadly crash in Fairfax County this weekend that killed two adults and badly hurt two children near Oakton is driving home safety concerns ahead of the holiday weekend. WTOP's Mike Marilla reports it's a stark reminder about seatbelts and child safety.
5: This crash didn't have to end the way it did, according to Fairfax County Police Chief Kevin Davis.
6: A great deal of these collisions are actually survivable. But they're not survivable if you're not restrained.
5: He says the two adults who died and a two-year-old child who was badly hurt were not properly buckled, something they're seeing too often this year.
6: We're seeing a disproportionate amount of our fatal motor vehicle collisions this year alone, and we're not even halfway through 2026, involving unrestrained drivers and unrestrained passengers.
5: Police say Virginia law requires everyone in the vehicle to be properly restrained, with children in the correct car seat or booster seat based on their age. Kids 2 and under should be in a rear-facing seat with a 5-point harness, while children ages 2 to 8 should be in a booster seat with the belt across the hips and properly across the shoulder, not the neck. Mike Marillo, WTOP News.
3: Coming up.
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3: It's now 8:45. I'm Kristen Diaz.
2: I'm John Aaron. We're hearing from former Maryland Governor Larry Hogan, who has announced that he is done running for any political office. Instead, he's launching a nonpartisan leadership institute at Washington College on the Eastern Shore. Hogan opened up about his decision in an interview with our Nick Iannelli.
8: At this point,

0: in my life. I'm just doing other things that I think are more meaningful.
1: Former Governor Larry Hogan says he strongly considered running for governor this year again in Maryland. So what caused him to say no?
0: It was mostly just a personal decision with me and my family. My wife and my daughters and my grandkids thought it was a better idea that I spend more time with them rather than jumping back into all of that stress and pressure for another 4 years or 8 years.
2: You ran for the U.S. Senate in Maryland in 2024 and you lost to Angela Alsobrooks. Upon reflection, are you glad that you lost that election?
0: I'm proud of the effort, but frankly, somewhat relieved that I'm not in the United States Senate right now. Maryland Democrats would be mad at me for being a Republican, and probably some Republicans would be mad at me for not being 100% all in on everything that they wanted to do. I don't sit around every day going, boy, I sure wish I was there. More often you hear me say, boy, I'm lucky I'm not there.
1: Nick Iannelli, WTOP News.
3: Well, a Burtonsville man is in North Carolina in jail waiting extradition to head back to Maryland on charges that he allegedly killed his mother. Montgomery County Police say officers found 50-year-old Glenda Reyes dead inside her apartment over the weekend after she did not go to work. She had been stabbed several times. Police identified her son, 28-year-old Ricardo Salamanca, as a suspect after he was seen leaving in the area in her vehicle. He was arrested at a truck stop in North Carolina. He's been charged with first-degree murder and motor vehicle theft.
4: Families may be focusing on finishing this school year right now, but now's the time to sign up for after-school programs for the next school year if you live in D.C. 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Nearly 700 programs are offered across the city for students in pre-K through 12th grade. Apprenticeship programs for those up to age 24 are also available on the site. Parents can use the Most portal to explore summer programs, too.
3: Let's go ahead and take a look at our top stories at WTOP.
4: Area residents had plenty of questions and expressed ongoing concern about the cleanup of that massive sewage spill in the Potomac River.
3: We've got highlights from the latest debate involving the candidates hoping to become D.C.'s next mayor.
4: Three people were killed in a shooting at a mosque in San Diego. It's now being investigated as a hate crime.
3: More stories in the minutes ahead.
4: Right now we've got traffic and weather. What's the latest, Rita?
5: The latest is we're seeing a lot of delays through the area, and we definitely have some issues to go along with it. Let's start out on the southbound George Washington Parkway earlier after Spout Run and before the Key Bridge. There had been a broken down vehicle, or actually it was a vehicle that was left from a crash along the left side. Looks like that may have cleared based on the delay. It is still slow before Spout Run, but it continues either onto the Key Bridge or continuing around to get onto the Roosevelt Bridge into the long-term work. It is just pretty messy, but that Key Bridge delay, wow, very slow. Trying to head into Georgetown, which is seeing delays along the Whitehurst Freeway and along K Street as well. Now, we also have the earlier problem that was northbound New Hampshire Avenue at Schindler Drive and Mahan Road. That is closed. Northbound New Hampshire is closed for the crash. Watch for police direction in the area. Delays were beginning to stretch back toward the Beltway. Also, eastbound 100 near Arundel Mills Boulevard, it's still single file left getting you by that crash. That was from an overnight wreck, so that's been there for a long time. In the district, northbound I-295, delays in Blue Plains headed all the way to the 11th Street Bridge. The inbound Suitland Parkway slows from Alabama Avenue all the way to and across the Douglas Bridge. I'm Rita Kessler, your next traffic report in about 10 minutes.
3: Thanks so much, and we're going to go to 7 News First Alert meteorologist Eileen Whalen.
6: 95 degrees yesterday at BWI and Dulles. It was a new record high at Dulles, and more records are possible today. The current record at Reagan, 96, 92, the standing record at Dulles. We have one more hot day tomorrow in the 90s, but tomorrow will become more humid with rain and storms possible tomorrow afternoon and evening with a strong cold front. I'm 7 News meteorologist Eileen Whalen in the First Alert Weather Center.
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10: There's an old saying, people in glass houses shouldn't throw stones. Meet David Trone, throwing stones at Congresswoman April McLean Delaney. But it was David Trone who voted to give Trump's ICE $200 million back before he lost his seat. That's right. Trone voted to fund Trump's ICE immigration crackdown. Progressives called Trone's vote, quote, a blank check for Trump. Congresswoman April McLean Delaney has never voted a penny for ICE, not one cent. And April led the fight to successfully stop the ICE detention center in our district. Trone didn't lift a finger. He was busy running endless TV ads and throwing stones. That's why Governor Moore, Senators Van Hollen, also Brooks, and Congressman Raskin all endorse April. Here's Jamie Raskin on Trone.
11: The attacks on April are baloney.
10: Baloney. Got that right. Remember, Trone funded ICE. Congresswoman April McLean Delaney never has.
12: I'm April McLean Delaney, candidate for Congress, and I approve this message.
10: Paid for by April McLean Delaney for Congress.
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3: 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WTOP's Jimmy Alexander spoke with the winners who, well, walked out smiling.
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20: If you have a disability, most airlines will give you a baggage fee waiver for a medical device that ranges from wheelchairs to any piece of equipment that assists a passenger to hear, see, communicate, or maneuver. But a growing number of airline passengers are trying to redefine what's acceptable to get around paying those fees. Here's what will not qualify as a medical device or get you that baggage fee waiver. Anything that can be used recreationally, and that ranges from chiropractic tables to bicycles, all of which passengers attempted to check in for free. And it's getting more silly. One passenger even tried to check in a hospital bed and a wagon. For more information, visit petergreenberg.com. I'm Peter Greenberg, and this is today's Eye on Travel Minute.
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1: Crashes, car fires, closures. If it's urgent, call the WTOP Traffic Center at 866-304-WTOP. What's happening when it's happening? WTOP Traffic Updates every 10 minutes.
3: 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Dave Preston.
25: What's the phrase adding insult to injury? Mm-hmm. Well, the Nationals are dealing with injuries as well as insults in their 16-7 10th inning loss to the New York Mets. Jacob Young leaving the game after being hit by a pitch. Manager Blake Butera.
26: No fracture, just a contusion right now, the ribs. And he is day-to-day currently. We'll see how he comes in the morning.
25: And in an unrelated move, the Nats already making moves, demoting Brady House to AAA Rochester. The third baseman's 8 errors are tied for the team lead. The club reportedly promoting Dylan Cruz from the minor leagues today. The Orioles dealing with a miserable May of their own, slipping to 6 of 11 this month with last night's 16-6 loss in Tampa Bay. WNBA Mystics come up short in Dallas, 92-69. Shakira Austin leading the team with 12 points in defeat. NHL playoffs, Game 7. Montreal coughs up a two-goal lead in regulation, but Buffalo allows a season-ending goal in overtime as the Canadiens' Alex Newhook lights the lamp in a 3-2 victory. NBA Western Conference Final, Game 1. San Antonio steals one at Oklahoma City, 122-115 in double overtime as Victor Wembanyama nets 41 points with 24 rebounds. NFL, Commanders will hold joint practices with the Ravens and Miami before facing each team in the preseason this August. Meanwhile, the team's +9 rest differential in the regular season is notable, according to analyst Warren Sharp.
0: In four of the last five seasons prior to this year, they have had negative net rest handed to them by the NFL. So to get not just positive net rest, but +9 days of net rest should stand out.
25: And that doesn't even take into account the West Coast teams playing at 1 p.m. Eastern time factor that we all doubled down on.
4: Yes, I know a guy who's big on that.
25: Oh, it's not gambling if you have a system. Rob Woodfork's thoughts on the schedule on the sports page at WTOP.com. Dave Preston, WTOP Sports.
4: All right, Dave, still ahead. Candidates for mayor offer their strategies for boosting the local economy. 8:57.
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3: Traffic and weather on WTOP, Rita Kessler.
27: And right now in Virginia, northbound 395 near Washington Boulevard, it is the left side of the roadway reportedly blocked with the wreck. You have delays basically from 236 headed all the way in that direction, then a brief break, and then a delay from the Pentagon headed across the 14th Street Bridge into the district. Everything is slow trying to get to either the Memorial Bridge or the Roosevelt Bridge. The Roosevelt Bridge with that long-term work, which now includes the southbound George Washington Parkway ramp to the inbound Roosevelt Bridge. That ramp is blocked and will remain that way through the summer. The WTOP Traffic Center is presented by Window Nation. Right now, buy four windows, get four free. Visit windownation.com today. I'm Rita Kessler, your next traffic report in about 10 minutes.
3: Thanks so much. And we've got 7 News First Alert meteorologist Eileen Whalen.
28: A summer-like feel today and tomorrow with highs in the mid-90s. Records are possible, but a strong cold front tomorrow evening will trigger strong to possibly severe storms, and that'll drop temps into the 60s Thursday, and it will be unseasonably cool with clouds and daily rain chances heading into our Memorial Day weekend, but warming up really quick this morning. I'm 7 News meteorologist Eileen Whalen in the First Alert Weather Center.
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3: Good morning, I'm Kristen Diaz.
4: I'm John Aaron. Coming up,
29: Glen Echo residents express concerns about the Potomac sewage spill.
30: It's putrid.
29: This is Kyle Cooper.
31: What would D.C.'s next mayor do to help D.C.'s economy? I'm Neil Augenstein.
32: Motion denied. What that means for a local council member accused of taking bribes. I'm Michelle Bash.
3: Opening statements start today in the trial of a former Virginia assistant principal accused of ignoring warnings before a six-year-old student shot his teacher.
33: From ABC News, I'm Sherry Preston.
9: The investigation is underway into the deadly shooting at the Islamic Center of San Diego. Three people there were killed on Monday, including a security guard who appeared to play a pivotal role in keeping the teenage shooters from harming anyone else. ABC's Trevor Ault has more.
10: A post by the center identifying that security guard as Amin Abdullah. Police say his heroic actions likely saved lives. Authorities say the attack was carried out by a 17-year-old and an 18-year-old. They opened fire at a landscaper then down the street who survived. The suspects then died in their vehicle from self-inflicted gunshot wounds. Sources say they had anti-Islamic writings with them.
9: The Islamic Center also houses a school, but no children were hurt. A high-profile member of the Treasury Department leaves his job following word of the fund set up as a stipulation of President Trump dropping his $10 billion lawsuit against the IRS. ABC national correspondent Stephen Portnoy with details.
11: The top lawyer at the Treasury Department submitted his resignation just hours after the announcement of what the administration calls its anti-weaponization fund. Sources say General Counsel Brian Morrissey pushed back against some aspects of the arrangement. The plan is for a five-member board to oversee the disbursement of $1.8 billion to those who've experienced what administration officials have called weaponization and lawfare.
9: At least 500 Ebola cases in the Democratic Republic of the Congo, including an American doctor, however, says ABC's Faith Abube.
12: Right now, health officials say there are no positive Ebola cases here on U.S. soil. However, the CDC is working with the State Department and global health partners in order to potentially evacuate American citizens overseas who have been exposed to the virus.
9: It's election day in six states, including Kentucky, where Republican Congressman Thomas Massey is running against a Trump-supported candidate. Massey pushed hard for all of the Epstein files to be made public. You're listening to ABC News.
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4: 9:02, Tuesday, May 19th, already 78 degrees. We could see some record-breaking heat later on. Good morning, I'm John Aaron.
3: Hi there, I'm Kristen Diaz. Get ready for another hot one in the D.C. region today. Highs are forecast to soar up to the upper 90s this afternoon with the possibility of breaking decades-long records. However, National Weather Service meteorologist Eric Taylor tells WTOP there's also some much-needed rainfall coming later in the week.
16: There's rain chances each and every day going into that weekend period. Not a washout, but beneficial rain for sure. We're looking anywhere between 1 to 3 inches, and some locations could even pick up 4 inches by the time we get towards the end of the weekend into the beginning of next week, which is a start, and that will help us try to improve the drought conditions across the area. Right now, majority of the area, about 97% of the region, including much of Maryland, Northern Virginia, Central Virginia, is in severe drought.
3: And Taylor also says there is a low risk for severe weather tomorrow afternoon and evening.
4: Residents of a small town just downstream of the big Potomac sewage spill from January expressed a lot of concerns at a public meeting last night. WTOP's Kyle Cooper was there.
29: People at a meeting at Glen Echo Town Hall expressed concerns about the cleanup plan and process.
17: Our hometown river deserves better, and our communities do as well.
29: And the continued smell.
18: Am I the only one that's smelling it? No, it's really bad. I'm smelling it from my car on Clara Barton and on the bridge.
29: David Gaddis, CEO of DC Water, told the crowd he knows this was a horrific incident.
19: We have done everything that we can up to this date, and we will continue to hang in here.
29: Testing continues to show low levels of bacteria in the water, including E. coli contamination. In Glen Echo, Kyle Cooper, WTOP News.
3: Oh, with so many federal jobs that are gone and empty office buildings downtown, D.C.'s mayor will have to find ways to spur the local economy. And that was one of the topics during last night's debate among the candidates for mayor. WTOP's Neil Augenstein reports.
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20: 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In fact, we're going to leverage our women's sports, which haven't got enough credit. Go Spirit. 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
22: What I'm going to do
0: is create this transformational workforce development program.
31: Army veteran and real estate developer Gary Goodweather.
0: It's called the Capital Corps. It has a youth track. It has an adult track and a returning citizens track. It will provide the education, the training, and the skills DC residents need to be able to organically grow our economy.
1: So my vision is a vision of economic growth with guardrails.
31: Former council member Kenyon McDuffie.
1: We've seen where a city just focuses on building up buildings downtown and people get left behind. People get displaced. Well, I'm going to grow the economy, but I'm going to do it in a way that doesn't displace anybody. We're going to create a one-stop portal so that interagency people can speed track how quickly it is that you get a permit in the District of Columbia so you can start a business in 10 days.
31: Neil Augenstein, WTOP News.
4: Another D.C. politician has been dealt a legal setback.
32: A judge has denied D.C. Councilmember Trayon White's request to have his bribery case dismissed. The Ward 8 councilmember was arrested in 2024 and accused of taking cash bribes in exchange for steering city contracts. He has pleaded not guilty. In 2025, White was expelled from the council, but he won his seat back a few months later. U.S. District Judge Rudolph Contreras says White's jury trial is now set to start sometime this September. Michelle Bash, WTOP News.
3: Opening statements are expected today in the criminal trial of former Richneck Elementary School assistant principal Ebony Parker. Now, she's charged with 8 counts of felony child neglect for allegedly failing to act after warnings a 6-year-old child at the Newport News School had a gun. The student ended up shooting his teacher, Abby Zwerner. A jury of 12 plus 2 alternates were selected yesterday after extensive questioning about media coverage and potential bias. Prosecutors say 26 witnesses could testify, including Zwerner. The trial expected to wrap up later this week.
4: There's been a change in scheduled events for graduation exercises this week at the University of Maryland. The school is moving its main commencement ceremony from Wednesday night to Thursday at 6 because of the threat of severe weather. Forecasters say we could see possible thunderstorms and heavy rain tomorrow. Ceremony will still be held at CQ Stadium, and the university says smaller graduation ceremonies for individual schools are not affected.
3: Coming up on WTOP and Money News.
2: 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I'm John Werdunk.
3: Thanks so much. All right, we've got that plus more coming up.
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22: Michael and Son.
4: Traffic and weather. Here is Rita.
27: It has certainly been a tough morning on the roads. With wherever you're trying to go, there are delays. We definitely have major rush hour delays and then the problems that go along with it. The long-standing problem, eastbound 100 near Arundel Mills Boulevard. This was an overnight crash. Still seems some remnants of it along the right side, but that may be getting ready to clear. You're also going to find northbound New Hampshire Avenue shut down at Schindler Drive due to the bus crash. You may be under police direction or redirection there. At last check, however, southbound lanes were open. Southbound 270 is still incredibly slow. First, out of Clarksburg, headed toward 118, where there may be a work crew, and then a delay after that, trying to make your way to Montgomery Village Avenue. Now, that crash was cleared out of the roadway, so not sure if there's a tow truck on the scene or whether you can still see everything that was going on before, because after that, everything looks good all the way to the lane divide. You will slow on the spur near Democracy to join a delay on the outer that begins near the big curve, headed around onto the Beltway toward Cabin John Parkway and the Clara Barton Parkway. So watch for any work that usually sets up there. In Virginia, northbound 395 near Washington Boulevard, the wreck on the left side. If you're on the George Washington Parkway, be aware southbound the ramp to the inbound Roosevelt Bridge has been shut down for what is long-term work and will not reopen until about mid-August. 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I'm Rita Kessler, your next traffic report in about 10 minutes.
9: 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All right, so 7 News First Alert meteorologist Jordan Evans with an update on the forecast.
10: For today, day two of this heat wave with temperatures approaching the records once again. 96 degrees, also the record set back in 1997. That is our forecast for today, and a southwest wind at 10 miles per hour. For tonight, partly cloudy, temperature stays at 75 by wake-up time tomorrow. Then we'll see another day in the 90s for your Wednesday, but quickly we'll see some storm chances increase for the afternoon. Some gusty winds and hail are possible with low chances for some severe weather. And the First Alert Weather Center, I'm meteorologist Jordan Evans.
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9: Money news on WTOP. Let's go ahead and bring in John Wardock. Good morning, sir.
2: Oh, good morning, John and Kristen. Pending home sales are a key indicator for gauging future home sales, and we get some fresh data this morning from the National Association of Realtors. That news is expected out next hour. The report should give us a better sense of where things are going as we head towards summer. In March, pending home sales were up 1.5%. A MarketWatch survey expects a similar reading for April. Just out moments ago, Redfin says home prices in Washington dipped 0.1% between March and April. Year over year, those prices are still up almost 1%. Baltimore has a much brighter story to tell on the home front. Home prices there rose 1% this spring, and home prices are up almost 4% compared to this time last year. And the Military Bowl has landed a new sponsor. Freedom Mortgage has signed a 3-year naming rights deal for the college football game in Annapolis. The Washington Business Journal says Freedom Mortgage will take over for Gold Bowling, which decided not to renew its option there. Dow futures, they are down some 81 points. S&P futures off 24. NASDAQ futures down 177 points. John Wardock, WTOP News.
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9: 9:15.
4: They call it the Comic-Con of Loudoun County, but there's more to it than superheroes and collectibles. In today's episode of Mad About Town, WTOP's Matt Koufax heads to Ashburn.
22: I feel like everybody's got a little closet nerd in them.
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22: Girl, what you doing? It's free. 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
24: We outside this summer.
23: Every year, twice a year,
25: we do an outdoor parking lot event where we just fill the parking lot with vendors. All sorts of different vendors, artists, creators, crafters. We got a tarot reader here.
23: That's Rob Kalin, who owns Comic Logic. They've sort of become regionally famous for their connections to the comic book industry and massive collection for fans.
25: All of this is like a family reunion while also bringing in new family members at the same time.
23: But it's more than just comics.
22: You can make lifelong friends here. There's so much. There's art, there's jewelry, there's books, there's collectibles and toys and 3D printing and kind of a little bit of everything now.
23: Here are everyone from veteran collectors, like Loudoun County's notorious collector, Uncle Gary Lawhorn, who's been on the show before.
26: The last time I saw you, I'd just gotten over 60,000.
28: Yeah.
26: So I think we're at 63,000 now.
23: All the way to those who are merely comic curious, can come out and enjoy.
22: I'm here just to see what this community is really about. I'm kind of new to all of this.
23: What I realized after a while is that comic culture isn't just niche anymore. It's very much mainstream. And there's a new audience of avid consumers that don't look like what some might perceive as the typical comic book collector archetype.
29: So you get all these different visuals combined with the story, and I think it's something that people are recognizing a lot more, especially the younger generation.
30: And I think for me and my age group, you also get to meet some comic book artists, some people that write, some people that illustrate, some people that do coloring for these things, and I think it's just a really interesting way to learn more about the craft.
23: If there's one thing you can take away from LotCon, Rob says, it's that comics are alive and well, and there's a ton of talent right around the corner in every pocket of the DMV.
25: The people, the community, that's what makes us great.
23: In Ashburn, Matt Koufax.
29: Storytelling is amazing, making art is amazing, and just create anything.
23: WTOP News.
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9: Let's bring in Rita Kessler.
27: And a heads up right now in the Annapolis area, we're already starting to see delays that are related to the Blue Angels practice that's happening today. The air show will be tomorrow, so this will be 2 days where traffic is really going to be a mess along roads like 50, 450, 648 Baltimore Annapolis Boulevard. The Naval Academy Bridge will be closed. It's not supposed to be closed just yet, but of course they're expecting a lot of delays throughout the area already until about 5 o'clock this afternoon due to all of the activities. Again, delays already on southbound 450 and Baltimore Annapolis Boulevard headed toward the Naval Academy Bridge, probably trying to get themselves situated before they actually have to close it down. Now, we also have the closure of northbound New Hampshire Avenue at Schindler Drive. This is north of the Beltway. The lanes were blocked for the bus crash, and you were under police direction. If you're on the Baltimore-Washington Parkway, it was southbound inside the Beltway. The delay was headed toward 201 Kettleworth Avenue, but everything has been moved over to the right shoulder. So all the lanes are open, and the delay that had built there is beginning to ease back. If you're on the Beltway, the outer loop near St. Barnabas Road, that is the unusual delay with the left lane blocked with the work. If you're on the other side, that's your normal slowdown from St. Barnabas Road toward 295 and the Woodrow Wilson Bridge.
0: Eastbound 100 near Arundel Mills Boulevard, the wreck had still been along the right side. Northbound 395 near Washington Boulevard, that wreck was on the left side. And the inner loop in Virginia after Braddock Road, looks like that may be a new wreck with delays out of Springfield. 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I'm Rita Kessler, your next traffic report in about 10 minutes.
4: 7 News First Alert meteorologist Steve Rudin. It's getting warm out there, and we still have a ways to go.
1: Yes, and compared to yesterday, we're about 2 or 3 degrees warmer compared to the same time yesterday. So we'll probably see temperatures 2 to 3 degrees hotter than yesterday. That means we're going to be at record-breaking territory again at Dulles International Airport. The record stands at 92. Reagan National stands at 96. So both definitely within reach for today. High temperatures today, anywhere from the, let's just say 92 to 98 degrees, depending on your location. As we move into the evening, our temperatures will eventually fall into the 60s to middle 70s. Now, tomorrow I'm tracking a strong cold front. It arrives during the afternoon and evening, and we could see a few powerful thunderstorms with gusty winds and heavier downpours. I think once we get that out of the way, our severe weather threat will end at least probably by 10 or 11 o'clock. And then Thursday, Friday, Saturday, Sunday, Monday, yes, all those days, we have wet weather chances. 80 at Dulles, 79 downtown, and 80 degrees in Bowie.
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9: 923.
4: Are data centers driving up your electric bill? The data center industry says the answers are a resounding no, and it's pointing to new research. The group Data Center Coalition points to a new report by the energy consulting firm E3. It finds no historical evidence that data centers are driving increases in residential electricity costs under existing rate structures. It says your electricity bills are being driven up by factors like inflation, grid modernization, and natural gas volatility. The report claims there is no consistent relationship between load growth and rising electricity rates at the state level.
9: In Kentucky, voters are headed to the poll today. What's expected to be the most expensive House primary ever, Republican Congressman Thomas Massey is trying to hold off challengers backed by the president. More from WTOP's Mitchell Miller today on the Hill.
2: The president's defense secretary, Pete Hegseth, campaigned in Kentucky the day before the primary for GOP challenger Ed Gallerine, saying he was there as a private citizen. Hegseth criticized Massey for not doing enough to support the president.
7: At some point, being against everything becomes an excuse for accomplishing nothing.
2: Massey has been at odds with the president over various issues, including the Iran war and the Epstein files. He notes a lot of out-of-state money has been aimed at him and tells ABC that shows President Trump is worried he'll win.
8: That's why the president's losing sleep and tweeting about this. That's why AIPAC has dumped another $3 million into my race.
2: On Capitol Hill, Mitchell Miller, WTOP News.
4: The staff at the Department of Health and Human Services is getting smaller again. Federal News Network's Jory Heckman looks into the numbers.
10: HHS says it will send reduction in force notices to 78 employees who avoided widespread layoffs that began in April 2025. More than half of the RIF notices will go to employees at the National Institutes of Health. A year ago, HHS laid off 10,000 employees. Another 10,000 employees accepted the deferred resignation offer or early retirement offers. But HHS is in the middle of a hiring surge and is looking to exceed its previous headcount later this year. Jory Heckman, Federal News Network.
9: Time for sports on WTOP, brought to you by Amentum, delivering advanced solutions for space and defense. Dave Preston.
11: Nationals meeting the New York Mets, and things got rather ugly in extra innings.
12: Next one coming in line to right center field. On the run is Weimer. Can't get there. This will clear the bases with Bichette heading for second base. And the Mets have put 10 runs on the board. Two-run double for Bichette.
11: Rough night on South Capitol Street. Charlie slows on 1500 AM. The Nats fall 12 innings. They fall in 12 innings, 16-7 in the series opener. Paxton Schultz not helping his ERA for the season by allowing 6 runs over one-third of an inning. I don't even want to think about the math. Off the field, the team sends third baseman Brady House down to AAA Rochester. Orioles pitcher Trevor Rogers coughs up 7 earned runs over 3 2/3 frames. The Birds get torched by AL East leading Tampa Bay 16-6. WNBA Mystics turn the ball over 18 times, which leads to 23 points for Dallas in a 92-69 Washington loss to the Wings. NHL playoffs game 7. Montreal's Alex Newhook scores in overtime, and the Canadiens beat Buffalo 3-2. In OT, NBA Western Conference Final Game 1 gives us double overtime, and Victor Wembanyama goes 3-for-3 from the field and 3-for-3 from the line in double OT to lift San Antonio over Oklahoma City 122-115. Dave Preston, WTOP Sports.
4: Coming up, we look at the hot topics facing the candidates for mayor. They just squared off in a debate. It's 927.
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20: At the CIA headquarters, just a few hundred yards away from the front door, perched on a pedestal just above a parking lot, is a sleek black airplane. It's called the A-12. It was hard to detect and fast. It could fly from L.A. to D.C. in 58 minutes at 90,000 feet. It was retired in 1968, raising the question, if the government was retiring something that amazing, what might be coming? What you just heard was the F-117 Nighthawk, the world's first operational stealth aircraft.
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20: 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I'm J.J. 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
9: 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Rita Kessler.
0: And the top things that we're watching right now include the longstanding problem we have had on New Hampshire Avenue. This is northbound New Hampshire Avenue near Schindler Drive. This is north of the Beltway. There was a crash there, and they were under police direction, so keep an eye out in case that is still the case. You're also going to find in Virginia, northbound 395 near Washington Boulevard, there was still a left lane blocked with that wreck. Southbound George Washington Parkway, the ramp to the inbound Roosevelt Bridge has been blocked as of today for long-term work. That ramp will be blocked through at least mid-August, so keep that in mind. You're not going to be able to get to the inbound Roosevelt Bridge from the southbound George Washington Parkway. 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Ignite decision performance dominance at the forward edge. 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Powering decision. I'm Rita Kessler. Your next traffic report in about 10 minutes.
4: We are going up into the low, middle 90s in many spots. Even upper 90s in some spots are possible today. Right now it's 81 degrees in Bowie, 81 in Georgetown, and 83 in Leesburg.
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9: Well, good morning, everyone. I'm Kristen Diaz.
4: I'm John Aaron. Teddy Gelman is our producer.
9: All right, our top local story we're following for you. Election 2026, right here on WTOP. What can be done to make living in the district more affordable? Well, that was one of the topics in last night's debate for three candidates vying to become D.C.'s next mayor. WTOP's Neil Augenstein breaks it down.
16: Asked about affordability, former councilmember Kenyon McDuffie says that requires people to feel safe.
18: And the trust in the Metropolitan Police Department has been shaken. So I'm going to focus on making sure that we appoint top quality leadership at the top of the Metropolitan Police Department so that we can restore a culture of accountability and transparency. And then we're going to focus on making sure that we deliver safe cities across the District of Columbia, regardless of where people live.
22: We are facing an affordability crisis in this city. People from the middle class to the margins are feeling the squeeze.
16: Councilmember Janice Lewis-George.
22: We're going to expand access to universal access for childcare so that no family is spending more than 7% of their income on childcare. And we're going to do that by expanding our childcare subsidy so every family qualifies for it.
23: I'm going to focus on housing, number one.
16: Veteran and real estate developer Gary Goodweather.
23: And I'm going to completely revamp the Department of Buildings and the permitting and approval timeline. Number two is that I'm going to reduce real estate taxes. We are going to rewrite the tax code because the tax code currently is making our city less affordable. And finally, I've committed to building 50,000 multi-generational homes in our city.
16: Neil Augenstein, WTOP News.
9: Now, in our next report coming up in about 30 minutes, what do three candidates for D.C.'s next mayor think about teen curfews?
4: President Trump is weighing in on a ballot mix-up in Maryland. He's blaming a vendor error on Governor Wes Moore and says he'll ask the Department of Justice to investigate. On Friday, the Maryland Elections Administrator said he had ordered a vendor to resend roughly 400,000 mail ballots. The vendor notified the state it had made a coding error and was unable to determine which voters may have received incorrect ballots. Trump says Moore allowed this to happen in order to make sure Democrats win. The elections administrator calls that claim and others misinformation. The State Board of Elections says there are safeguards in place to ensure that a voter can only vote once.
9: A popular former Maryland governor says he is done with public office. WTOP's Nick Iannelli spoke with him.
24: I'm done running for office, but I'm still very interested in continuing to stay involved and trying to make a difference.
25: That's former Governor Larry Hogan, who's often referred to as a never Trump Republican.
26: Where do you think the Republican Party goes after Donald Trump? Do you see it at some point moving back to something that you could more closely identify with?
24: Time will tell. I have kind of thought that we would have moved beyond that already at this point, but we have not. It's not going to go back to the party of Reagan Bush, but I'm not sure it's going to continue to be all about Donald Trump after his term ends 2 years from now.
25: He says he strongly considered running for governor this year again in Maryland, but
24: I'm a big believer in term limits. I served two terrific terms. Coming back, it's a little bit like winning a couple of Super Bowls and then coming back after you should have been retired. And then you come back and try to win one more. It's not quite the same. It's tough to perform in a third term of anything.
25: Nick Einelli, WTOP News.
9: Hogan is now launching a nonpartisan leadership institute at Washington College on the Eastern Shore. It's aimed at training young leaders and promoting what he sees as a more functional political system.
4: Three men are dead after a shooting at a San Diego mosque, which is now being investigated as a hate crime. Police say two teenagers opened fire at the Islamic Center of San Diego yesterday before killing themselves. ABC News correspondent Alex Stone is at the scene. He tells us what investigators learned leading up to the attack.
1: Police believe that the two teenagers, who now we know from sources Kane Clark and Caleb Vasquez, were on a suicide mission that we know 2 hours before the shooting unfolded. The mother of one of the two teens called police to say that her son was missing. Her guns were missing as well. So they fanned out trying to track down what they thought was one teen. They didn't know at the time it was two teens. And according to police, they were chasing them around the city. And then as they were investigating, the call of the active shooter came out here at the mosque.
4: Sources say anti-Islamic writings were found in the vehicle with the two teens.
9: Well, President Trump now says he is holding off on a planned military strike on Iran.
2: I was asked by Saudi Arabia, Qatar, UAE, and some others if we could put it off for 2 or 3 days, a short period of time, because they think that they are getting very close to making a deal.
9: So Trump says that he had planned a very major attack. He had been threatening it for weeks. Now, over the weekend, he warned for Iran, the clock is ticking and they better get moving fast or there will be nothing left of them.
4: Coming up in Money News.
3: A major retailer dealing with you not spending big bucks. I'm John Wardon.
4: And all the details on today's heat, it's 9:36.
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0: And right now we're looking in the district at New York Avenue in the area of Bladensburg Road. Both directions, the left lane is blocked with a work zone. Also work on the outer loop of the Beltway near the Clara Barton Parkway. It's set up in the right lane. Delays begin near Old Georgetown Road and off the southbound 270 spur near Democracy. Inner loop in Virginia. Delays from the Dulles Toll Road trying to head toward the American Legion Bridge. Now nothing reported along that stretch just yet. The inner loop out of Springfield slows to a point past Braddock Road where there was a report of a wreck. If you're in Prince George's County, your outer loop delay is headed past St. Barnabas Road, the left lane blocked with the work. Inner loop still has a volume delay after St. Barnabas passing 210 toward 295. New Hampshire Avenue northbound at Schindler Drive. Not really seeing the delays we were seeing before. It had been under redirection earlier due to a bus crash, so watch for anything that may be lingering there. Eastbound 100 near Arundel Mills Boulevard, the right side had still been blocked with that crash. While northbound 395 is slow from the Pentagon across the 14th Street Bridge into the district. Heads up, southbound George Washington Parkway, that ramp to the inbound Roosevelt Bridge is closed and will be closed through the summer for long-term work. 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I'm Rita Kessler. Your next traffic report in about 10 minutes.
9: 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So now we're going to take you to the P.J. 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
7: For today, the heat is on. Temperatures back into the 90s with a high temperature of 96. That could tie our record set back in 1997. Passing clouds for today and tonight. Wake up temperatures tomorrow around 75 degrees. Sunshine to start your Wednesday, then those clouds on the increase as we track a cold front. That'll eventually bring in some thunderstorms for your Wednesday afternoon. Some may be strong or severe with gusty winds and some hail, along with downpours and lightning, and temperatures quickly dropping into the 60s. In the First Alert Weather Center, I'm meteorologist Jordan Evans.
9: Thank you, Jordan. All right, let's go ahead and take you over to Money News on WTOP. John Wardock.
3: Hi there, John and Kristen. You are holding off on doing those big projects around the house. A major retailer says it's seeing signs homeowners are reducing large do-it-yourself projects as you leave that toolbox on the shelf.

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1: 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Justin Milliner on the Black Business Beat.
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0: Coming up on WTOP, a team of experts headed to Africa to help with the Ebola outbreak. 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
0: Welcome back. It's now 9:45. I'm Kristen Diaz.
6: I'm John Aaron. A woman who was exposed to the hantavirus on a cruise ship has been blocked from leaving a special quarantine facility in Nebraska. Your CBS News correspondent, Michael Wallace.
7: Angela Perryman tells the New York Times she has tested negative for the deadly strain of hantavirus and has shown no symptoms. She was making plans to leave the national quarantine unit in Omaha yesterday to quarantine at home when she received a federal order to stay at least 2 more weeks. Health officials warned her they would call law enforcement if she tried to leave. Perryman and 17 other Americans who were on the MV Hondius cruise ship are being monitored at that facility.
6: At least 3 people have died from that viral outbreak.
0: The World Health Organization is sending a team of experts into one part of Africa to fight the Ebola virus.
8: Healthcare workers in the Democratic Republic of Congo are trying to contain this rare strain of the virus, which has no approved drugs or vaccines for treatment. Ebola is contracted through direct contact with bodily fluids and through broken skin. A

0: According to the WHO, the average fatality rate is around 50%. This latest outbreak has already spread from the DRC to neighboring Uganda, and the earliest cases went undetected.
1: That is CBS News correspondent Skylar Henry. The outbreak has killed nearly 120 people.
2: A D.C. chef is trying to turn you on to one type of food that she learned to cook from her grandmother. WTOP Scott Gelman.
3: Here at Bon May, Chef Sang is preparing a popular shrimp dish. It's one of the many she had to gain the courage to help make mainstream.
4: Opening a restaurant is really giving me that opportunity to showcase Lao food.
3: She now has several of them across the area. 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
4: It's a fish sauce with unfiltered. So it's more, like funkier than regular fish sauce. And also we use a lot of chili peppers, and it's kind of like very spicy.
3: One of her restaurants, Tip Cow, is the home of what she's calling the Lao food movement. The hope is using menu items to expose customers to her culture.
4: I want them to feel that Lao food exists. Lao food is not hidden. It's not a secret.
3: In Northwest, Scott Gelman, WTOP News.
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1: The candidates for D.C. mayor were back on the debate stage talking about their plans to make living in the city more affordable.
2: Three people are dead following a shooting at a mosque in San Diego that's being investigated as a hate crime.
1: Keep it here. Full details on these stories in the minutes ahead.
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5: Well, let's update a situation in Maryland. Eastbound 100 near Arundel Mills Boulevard. That's been a mess all morning long. It had been single file left getting by the overnight crash cleanup. Everything just reopened there. So all lanes are open on eastbound 100 near Arundel Mills. You still have a little bit of a delay coming from I-95, but things should be completely open. The latest problem is northbound I-97 after the Hawkins Road overpass. That is a report of a crash. We are seeing delays starting to form in and around Annapolis due to all the activity going on today for the Blue Angels practice. The air show is tomorrow. They will eventually shut down the Naval Academy Bridge. People are trying to get themselves in place before they start shutting roads down. So southbound 450 is very slow trying to head toward the bridge. And we're also seeing delays along Raul Boulevard, and eventually things may spill up onto Route 50 with some ramp closures as well. New York Avenue at Bladensburg Road, the left lane blocked both ways with the work. On the Beltway, it's the outer loop near the Clara Barton Parkway. The work set up in the right lane with delays off the 270 spur. The outer loop in Prince George's County near St. Barnabas Road, the left lane blocked with that work crew. Delays before St. Barnabas Road. And on the George Washington Parkway southbound, just be aware that ramp to the inbound Roosevelt Bridge has been closed for what will be a long-term work through the summer. 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I'm Rita Kessler, your next traffic report in about 10 minutes.
2: 7 News First Alert meteorologist Steve Rudin. Wow, it's hot already. We're just getting started.
6: Hot. And, you know, what's missing a little bit is the humidity or that stickiness factor that we're accustomed to during the typical summertime months. But it's still going to be plenty hot out there today. We are going to be looking at temperatures anywhere between 92 to 97. They'll be record-breaking at Dulles and record-challenging at Reagan National. Now, as we move through the evening, it stays warm, a little bit on the sticky side. We fall through the 90s into the 80s. And overnight lows inside the Beltway just around 70 to 75 degrees. Now, tomorrow, we're going to break the heat later in the day. Highs still well into the 90s, but a strong cold front is on the way during the late afternoon and evening. The actual cold front doesn't arrive until evening into the overnight, but ahead of that front, we may find some stronger thunderstorms with gusty winds and heavier downpours. Behind that, we have showers in the forecast on Thursday in the 60s. On Friday, we might not even hit 60 degrees, and it does stay unsettled for the entire holiday weekend. So more clouds and showers on the way. 78 Manassas, 79 downtown, 83 in College Park.
1: You got it. Thank you so much. All right. And currently 83 degrees at WTOP, and it feels like that in our studios right now.
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1: Welcome back, 9:53.
2: Maryland leaders are trying to rein in the price of Ozempic. State officials have deemed the weight loss drug unaffordable and voted to limit how much state and local governments will pay for it on state health plans. That decision comes from the Maryland Prescription Drug Affordability Board. The move still has some hurdles to clear, though, and wouldn't take effect until 2027 at the earliest. Opponents of the move say the board's decision could actually reduce access to the drug, and they're skeptical of whether the move will result in lower out-of-pocket costs for consumers.
1: Well, the Commanders 2026 schedule has been analyzed every which way since it dropped last week. And in today's DC Sports Filtered, WTOP's Rob Woodfork says the NFL's misplaced priorities actually benefits Washington this year.
12: Forget the who a second. Based on when the Commanders play their 2026 opponents, they have one of the league's biggest schedule advantages this season. According to Warren Sharp's annual schedule analysis, Washington has +9 net rest days over its opponents this year, fourth best in the league. And that matters more than people realize. Short weeks, travel, recovery time, over a 17-game season, those edges add up physically and competitively, especially in the NFC East, where the Eagles could lose their perch atop the division because of one of the worst rest deficits in the league. But here's the uncomfortable part for the NFL. Sharp says this season is the least equitable schedule the league has produced in more than two decades because the NFL keeps prioritizing television inventory over competitive balance and, frankly, the health of its players. So, yes, the Commanders should absolutely take the advantage and run with it, especially after years of being on the wrong end of these scheduling quirks. Just know the schedule was built not with the health of the players in mind, but the health of the league's own bottom line. I'm Rob Woodfork. And that's DC Sports Filtered.
1: And you can read Rob's full column and analysis on WTOP. 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Dave Preston.
9: Nationals giving those who ran with the catchphrases all out of glove, and you've got to hide your glove away. A little more run last night by committing four errors in a 16-7 12th inning loss to the New York Mets. Manager Blake Butera's team also left 19 on base.
13: I don't think any of these mistakes were a lack of effort, more so a lack of execution. Situational hitting, defensively, yeah, things that we, if we want to play winning baseball, we have to clean up and convert on some of these opportunities that we had.
9: The Nats 47 errors, the most of the major leagues. Brady House, the third baseman, tied for the team lead with 8. He has been sent down to AAA. Rochester Orioles are tied for 5th most in the bigs with 29 errors. Last night, the Birds made another miscue on their way to a 16-6 loss to Tampa Bay. WNBA Mystics come up short in Dallas, 92-69. Shakira Austin leads the team with 12 points in defeat. NHL playoffs, game 7. 7 overtime. Montreal's Alex Newhook lights the lamp, and the Canadiens beat Buffalo 3-2, advancing to face Carolina in the Eastern Conference Final. NBA playoffs, a double overtime in Game 1 of the Western Conference Final as San Antonio gets 41 points with 24 rebounds from Victor Wembanyama in the Spurs 122-115 double OT win at Oklahoma City. Dave Preston, WTOP Sports.
1: Fantastic, my friend. Coming up on WTOP, police continue to investigate the motive around Monday's mosque shooting in San Diego. It is 9:56.
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5: Okay, and right now, if you're on the Beltway, the outer loop of the Beltway, delays from Old Georgetown Road and off the southbound 270 spur headed toward the American Legion Bridge. Today, the work is set up in the right lane. Inner loop is seeing some volume in Virginia headed past 236 in Annandale. The unusual delay is on the outer loop approaching the Woodrow Wilson Bridge. Watch for a work crew. We do know of a work crew on the outer loop near St. Barnabas Road taking the left lane. The WTOP Traffic Center is presented by Window Nation. Right now, buy four windows, get four free. Visit windownation.com today. I'm Rita Kessler, your next traffic report with Rob Stallworth in about 10 minutes.
1: Thanks so much, Rita. 7 News First Alert meteorologist Jordan Evans.
17: Another hot day with near record high temperatures approaching 96. That would tie the record set back in 1997. Southwest wind at 10 miles per hour. Then it stays mild again tonight. Temperature only down to 75 for Wednesday morning. Wednesday afternoon back into the 90s. We'll get some storm chances by 2 o'clock. In the First Alert Weather Center, I'm meteorologist Jordan Evans.
1: Okay, right now it is already 82 degrees in Upper Marlboro, 83 degrees in D.C.
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1: Well, good morning. I'm Kristen Diaz here with John Aaron. Coming up,
18: what would D.C.'s next mayor think about teen curfews? I'm Neil Augenstein.
19: A public meeting on the big sewage spill in the Potomac.
20: I still want to know why it smells.
19: This is Kyle Cooper.
21: From ABC News, I'm Sherry Preston. As Attorney General Todd Blanche appears before a Senate Appropriations Subcommittee, there are continued questions about the legality of the fund that's been set up to help those the Trump administration says were unfairly targeted by the Biden administration. ABC National Correspondent Stephen Portnoy with more from Washington.
22: Under the arrangements made public by the Justice Department, the $1.8 billion settlement fund will be controlled by a five-member board appointed by the Attorney General, with one of the members recommended by congressional leaders. The members can be removed by the president for any reason. Their decisions will be final, with no appeals allowed. The disbursement of taxpayer money is to be kept confidential, with the names of recipients provided only to the Attorney General.
21: Treasury Department's top lawyer resigned hours after the announcement of the fund was set up as a stipulation of the president dropping his $10 billion lawsuit against the IRS over leaked tax documents. The investigation goes on into those believed to have shot and killed three people at the Islamic Center of San Diego on Monday.
0: Sources tell ABC News that investigators are looking at those two teenagers, Kane Clark and Caleb Vasquez, as the suspects in the shooting. Police said after they got that warning call from one of their mothers, they were searching all over San Diego. They sent officers to a mall, even to the high school of one of the suspects. They were still searching for that vehicle when they got the call about shots fired here at the Islamic Center.
21: ABC's Trevor Ault in San Diego. Health officials around the world are monitoring the Ebola outbreak in Central Africa. ABC's Faith Abube is at the CBC.
4: The rare variant of the virus is suspected to have killed at least 131 people so far, and doctors are monitoring more than 513 suspected cases in Congo. A few others also reported in neighboring Uganda.
21: An American doctor working in the Republic of the Congo testing positive, but there have been no cases on U.S. soil. Oil trading internationally at $110 a barrel, and the Dow is down 91 points. This is ABC News.
20: Crashes, car fires, closures. If it's urgent, call the WTOP Traffic Center at 866-304-WTOP. What's happening when it's happening? WTOP Traffic Updates every 10 minutes.
23: It's 10:02 on WTOP. Welcome into Tuesday morning. It's May 19. 83 degrees as we head to the 90s again. Good morning, I'm Mark Lewis with the top local stories we're following this hour. D.C. Mayor Muriel Bowser is asking the D.C. Council to immediately reinstate the youth curfew zones. So what do the candidates who are running to become the city's next mayor think about that? It was one of the topics at last night's debate. WTOP's Neil Augenstein has more.
24: Right now, using the curfew as a tool for our young people is dangerous.
25: Councilmember Janice Lewis-George.
24: It is dangerous because we have federal troops who are in our city, mass ICE agents who are in our city. And these are the people enforcing this law on our young people. And these are not individuals who are trained in de-escalation. They are not accountable to D.C. residents.
26: The current curfews are a failure of the system that my two colleagues who have been on council for a combined 20 years have failed to address.
25: That's veteran and real estate developer Gary Goodweather.
26: If you're going to have curfews, which are an extreme measure, you need to have the fine timeline when you're going to exit it. We also need to address the underlying causes of why this is happening, and that is poverty and mental health.
27: What we need to do is treat these teen takeovers like the public safety emergency that they are.
25: Former council member Kenyon McDuffie.
27: Doing nothing is not an option. We all saw what happened at Chipotle, and it didn't have to happen. The council had an opportunity to act just a few weeks ago, before the curfew expired, but they didn't act because Janice Lewis-George shut it down. She asked them to wait, right? She put politics over public safety. Extend the juvenile curfew and address root causes. It's not an either-or. We need to do both.
25: Neil Augenstein, WTOP News.
23: In Neil's next report, we'll talk about what the candidates think about economic development in the district. Stick around for that. In other news, people affected by the big raw sewage spill into the Potomac earlier this year had the chance to express their ongoing concerns last night at a public meeting. WTOP's Kyle Cooper reports.
28: About 75 people packed the Glen Echo Town Hall. A like number joined online, primarily commenting on the announced process to restore the river and land in the area and concerns about the continuing smell.
29: I always open the window and it's putrid.
30: We're extremely disappointed in the product and the process.
31: We do thank you. It's you are people, and I'm sure you guys have spent a lot of overtime in these past 4 months.
28: David Gaddis, CEO of DC Water.
32: This was a horrific incident, and we know that. And we're not running from that. We're not hiding from that.
28: Testing on the Potomac continues to show bacteria levels, specifically E. coli, are very low. In Glen Echo, Kyle Cooper, WTOP News.
23: We are feeling the heat. This is day two of the forecasted three-day heat wave. Temperatures once again in the mid-90s, could see upper 90s this afternoon. National Weather Service meteorologist Eric Taylor tells us we could break more records today, after setting a new record high yesterday at Dulles. at 95.
2: The record at DCA is 96 degrees, set back in 1997. 92 at Dulles International Airport back in 1997, and 98 degrees for the record today up at BWI Thurgood Marshall, which was set back in 1962. So a little bit of a shock to the system since it's this early in the season.
23: Yes, it is. Temperatures are expected to drop 30 degrees towards the end of the week, and we could see rain for parts of the Memorial Day weekend as well. Stick around. We'll have the full forecast coming up in just a couple of minutes. A deadly crash in Fairfax County this weekend that killed two adults and badly hurt two children near Oakton is driving home safety concerns ahead of the Memorial Day weekend travel. WTOP's Mike Murillo reports the tragedy is a stark reminder about seatbelts and child safety.
3: This crash didn't have to end the way it did, according to Fairfax County Police Chief Kevin Davis.
5: A great deal of these collisions are actually survivable, but they're not survivable if you're not restrained.
3: He says the two adults who died and a two-year-old child who was badly hurt were not properly buckled, something they're seeing too often this year.
5: We're seeing a disproportionate amount of our fatal motor vehicle collisions this year alone, and we're not even halfway through 2026, involving unrestrained drivers and unrestrained passengers.
3: Police say Virginia law requires everyone in the vehicle to be properly restrained, with children in the correct car seat or booster seat based on their age. Kids 2 and under should be in a rear-facing seat with a 5-point harness, while children ages 2 to 8 should be in a booster seat with the belt across the hips and properly across the shoulder, not the neck. Mike Murillo, WTOP News.
23: The Fairfax County Sheriff's Office is offering free child safety seat inspections. They're doing it Saturday morning at the Fairfax County Courthouse between 8 and 10:30. Coming up on WTOP in Money News.
6: 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I'm John Werdock.
23: A check of traffic and weather in 60 seconds.
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10: Thanks, Mark. We're going to start in Crownsville. Northbound I-97 after the Hawkins Road overpass. That's where we had the crash. Now all lanes are open, but delays remain. If you're on I-97 northbound, expect delays coming off of 50 headed northbound toward Crownsville. No problems on 50 coming across the Bay Bridge. You're in decent shape right now. Outer loop and inner loop look pretty decent right now through Prince George's County, except for the outer loop near the St. Barnabas Road exit. That's where we had the left lane block for the work zone. Outer loop in Montgomery County near the Clara Barton Parkway, the right lane block for the work, with delays coming past the 270 spur. And on the big curve above the 270 spur, headed south toward the American Legion Bridge. No problems on 270 itself. Traveling in Virginia, inner loop slows briefly as it passed Annandale, headed toward, at this point, Gallows Road. Northbound I-95 looks pretty decent, leaving Garrisonville toward the Springfield Interchange. No problems being reported on westbound 66, but eastbound 66, leaving the Prince William Parkway, headed toward 234 and Sudley Road. That's where the right lane is blocked for the work zone. Also in Arlington, northbound 29, Arlington Boulevard, near Fort Myer Drive, we had a work zone set up and at least flagging operations taking place. Southbound on the George Washington Parkway, the ramp to the Roosevelt Bridge, that's blocked off as a result of the long-term work zone. 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I'm Rob Stallworth, your next traffic report in about 10 minutes.
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0: We'll track hot temperatures in the 90s again today and tomorrow, but we will quickly change things into storm chances by Wednesday afternoon and then some cooler air by Thursday and the rest of the week. Now, with the storm chance tomorrow, may have some gusty winds and some small hail up to the size of quarters. Temperatures also staying in the 90s for the afternoon. Expect some downpours and some lightning, too, for Wednesday afternoon and evening. Then we'll see some showers continue through Thursday as temperatures cool off into the 60s. In the First Alert Weather Center, meteorologist Jordan Evans.
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6: The housing market for Montgomery County and for Washington, D.C. is still trying to recover from last year's federal layoffs. The Greater Capital Area Association of Realtors says housing demand was up 4% in April, but the median days a home is on the market was up some 33% compared to last year, and the median selling price last month was $660,000. That's down 5% compared to last April. You are holding off on big projects around the house, and Home Depot says it's seeing signs homeowners are reducing large do-it-yourself projects, and that is putting a dent in business at the home of the orange apron. And LendingTree says if you're buying organic produce these days, you're paying 59% more for fruits and vegetables than non-organic options. On Wall Street, the Dow Jones Industrial Average down 170 points. The S&P is slipping 27. The NASDAQ is off 261 points. John Wardock, WTOP News.
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23: 10:15 on WTOP. Thanks for joining us on a Tuesday. I'm Mark Lewis. It is time for WTOP's Pet of the Week as we try to find a new forever home for some deserving furry friends. Joining us live is Kelly Whittier with the Humane Rescue Alliance. Kelly, good morning. We have a three-year-old playful pup named Bentley as our Pet of the Week. Tell us more about him.
4: Yes, Bentley is so fun. He is just like super joyful, a happy dog. And so, like you said, he's 3 years old. He still has plenty of really playful energy. And we're labeling him at the shelter as, you know, a mix. We really can't tell what he exactly is. To me, he really looks like maybe a pitty mixed with some type of maybe like a Brittany Spaniel. His coat is super soft and really silky and reminds me of a Brittany, and he's got sort of a lovely medium tone brown. So he's like a predominantly white. He's got lovely brown ears and really sweet eyes, and he's just playful. And I will tell you what, we're, you know, in the middle of a heat wave. This dog loves the water. We cannot pull out a kiddie pool without him leaping right in. He is, I have not seen a shelter dog have so much fun with a hose. And it's just complete joy. The frolic is very strong with Bentley. So we just are, you know, really enjoying having him at the shelter. He's playful, fun. He seems really interested in other dogs. And he also loves people. Like he can cuddle, he can relax. But I think if you're looking for a fun playmate, someone to go on adventures with, hey, I'm sure he'd like to go check out the refurbished fountain over at Malcolm X Park, Meridian Hill Park. So I think he's going to be a great, fun addition to a family that's looking to be active, playful, and we'll give him some water time as well.
23: Oh, that sounds good. Definitely will bring some energy to anyone's house. What do you think would be the best home environment for him, or would pretty much anything work well?
4: You know, a lot of homes would work well, but I would say, you know, if you find yourself to be a couch potato, if you're like, hey, I'm looking for a more low-key, quiet animal, we have plenty of those types of dogs at the shelter. Bentley just likes to have fun. He's like, oh, let's have a good time. I think you could also do some really great training with him. He's very responsive to treats. So I think if you're a little bit more active, and it's not even that he has high energy, it's that he can keep up. Mm-hmm. So if you're looking for a fun, playful, active dog, I think he could be a great fit.
23: Fantastic. Bentley sounds wonderful. Our bonus pet this week is a 5-year-old cat named Renesmee. Tell us about this cat.
4: Oh, yeah. She's gorgeous. I mean, I look at this cat and I think, is Renesmee computer generated? Like, she looks like AI. Every photo we have of her is just stunning. She's so pretty. But she's like a long hair, gray, domestic cat. And she's just very sweet. She's, you know, 5 years old. She's got so much time ahead of her. If she ever goes missing in your house, you can usually find her under, you know, your bed covers. It's like she loves to go like hide under there and like snuggle in. And so she's, yeah, we call her a bed cat because she just loves like clumping. If you see a little bump under your comforter, that's probably her. But sweet, gentle, very pretty, 10 pounds. So she's not one of our bigger cats. She's not too small. Mm-hmm. And I am told that her name is from the Twilight series, which I learned myself.
23: I heard that as well from a colleague. So I'm glad you confirmed. Okay.
4: Yeah.
23: Well, now, if folks have room in their home for either of these wonderful animals, what should they do?
4: So Renesmee is with one of our wonderful foster caregivers, and Bentley is actually at the shelter now. So folks can go on to humanerescuealliance.org to learn more. You can reach out to Renesmee's foster to, you know, coordinate a meet and greet. Come meet Bentley up at the shelter. Take him out for a field trip. I mean, he's going to be a blast, and she's just a real sweetheart. And if I could share just real quickly,
23: sure.
4: Last week's Pet of the Week, Indy, is still with us. And looking for a family, but one of the coolest things that Indy has done that no other dog in our shelter has done, and certainly my dog hasn't done, is I'm actually 8 months pregnant, and Indy came over and sniffed my belly for like a full minute. No other dog has sort of like seen or recognized or been so gentle, you know? And aww. I just think that's a really cool thing. And so I'm, you know, I'm still rooting for Indy. I'm rooting for Bentley and Renesmee, but we just have so many wonderful animals who have surprises, you know, to share with us. So
23: absolutely.
4: Come visit HRA.
23: Holiday weekend may be a good time to spend a little time at the shelter and maybe find a new friend to bring home. So maybe folks will
4: absolutely
23: work that into their holiday plans for this weekend. Kelly, thank you so much for coming on. We'll chat again soon.
4: Thanks so much.
23: That's Kelly Whittier with the Humane Rescue Alliance. WTOP's traffic and weather. Let's go to Rob Stallworth.
19: And the thing is, Bentley looks like an actual happy dog. Like,
23: yes, he
19: does. Smiling all the time, especially mm-hmm. in that water. It's amazing, folks. Maybe you should take a look at HRA and adopt Bentley. On the outer loop in Montgomery County, delays on the southbound 270 spur coming up off the big curve. As you head toward the Clara Barton Parkway, that's where the right lane is blocked for the work zone. No problems really on 270. Southbound, though, we are seeing some volume delays. May have a new crash southbound 270. After you make your way past Montrose Road, if you're traveling northbound, looking pretty good, leaving Rockville headed toward Frederick. I-95 is decent. BW Parkway is pretty smooth. Northbound I-97 in Crownsville after the Hawkins Road overpass. That crash is cleared. All travel lanes are open. It's cleared to the right shoulder, at least anyway. And keep in mind, the Blue Angels practice air shows taking place, and it will affect Route 50 and 450, the Governor Ritchie Highway, as well as Baltimore Annapolis Boulevard and the Naval Academy Bridge will be closed expectedly, so check that out. Expected to be probably within the next 15 to 20 minutes or so. No problems coming across the Bay Bridge. You guys are looking pretty smooth. In Virginia, Interloop slows. Approaching Tyson's, headed toward McLean and the American Legion Bridge. Eastbound 66 past the Prince William Parkway, headed towards Sully Road. That's where the right lane is blocked with a mobile work crew there. In Arlington, 29 Langston Boulevard northbound near Fort Myer Drive, we have a work zone where it may only have a single lane getting by. Southbound GW Parkway ramp to the Roosevelt Bridge, that is closed off as a result of the long-term work zone through mid-August. Northbound 395 heavy and slow, passing the Pentagon up to and across the 14th Street Bridge onto the eastbound freeway, but you are clear toward the 3rd Street Tunnel with your travel lanes open and available. And northbound DC 295 slow is approaching Pennsylvania Avenue with lanes open as well. At American Military University, military families may qualify for reduced tuition, affordable higher education. 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I'm Rob Stallworth, your next traffic report in about 10 minutes.
23: 7 News First Alert meteorologist Steve Rudin is joining us live as we expect to break some more high temperature records today.
20: Yes, and you know, temperatures compared to yesterday at this very same time are about 3 to 7 degrees hotter, so that's a good indication that today is going to be not only a sizzler, but record-breaking. Almost a guarantee at Dulles International Airport. That record stands at 92, and the record stands at 96 at Reagan National. I think we have a good chance of at least tying that record. The range for today, 92 to 97 degrees. A stray shower can't be ruled out. Most, if not all, areas will stay totally dry. Now, moving into the evening and overnight, we fall through the 90s and the 80s and the 70s by early tomorrow morning. Tomorrow, a strong cold front arrives during the late afternoon and evening. This is going to trigger showers and some stronger thunderstorms, some that may be on the severe side with gusty winds and heavier downpours. Ahead of the front, lower to middle 90s. Behind the front on Thursday, showers in the 60s and only around 60 for a high on Friday. Wet weather chances remain for the entire long holiday weekend, so not good for the ocean or for pools. 84 Dulles, 80 downtown, 83 degrees Gaithersburg.
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23: 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Dave Preston is here. My goodness, what happened to the Nationals last night?
3: I'm going to forget about that 16-7, 12th inning loss, and I'm going to move on. We're going to flush that. We're going to wash that loss right out of our hair. Nationals will have a different look when they take to the field tonight against the New York Mets. The team sending third baseman Brady House to AAA Rochester while they're reportedly going to call up outfielder Dylan Cruz today. Outfielder Jacob Young's a question mark after being hit by a pitch last night. Manager Blake Butera.
5: No fracture, just a contusion right now, the ribs, and he is day-to-day currently. We'll see how he comes in the morning.
3: Young's hit five home runs this year after entering the season with five career homers. Nats meeting the Mets again with Foster Griffin on the mound starting at 6:45 on 1500 AM. Orioles are in Tampa Bay, far from Camden Yards and just as far from successful after dropping their series opener at the Rays by 10 runs. NBA playoffs, the Eastern Conference Finals. Game one has New York hosting Cleveland tonight with a lot to live up to as the Western Conference Finals tipped off with San Antonio and Oklahoma City going into double overtime last night, won by the Spurs. NFL Commanders will hold joint practices with the Ravens and Miami before facing each team in the preseason this August. WTOP's Rob Woodfork breaks down the schedule on the sports page at WTOP.com. Believe it or not, he doesn't have them tying any games this year. What's going on with that? Dave Preston, WTOP Sports.
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25: At the CIA headquarters, just a few hundred yards away from the front door, perched on a pedestal just above a parking lot, is a sleek black airplane. It's called the A-12. It was hard to detect and fast. It could fly from L.A. to D.C. in 58 minutes at 90,000 feet. It was retired in 1968, raising the question, if the government was retiring something that amazing, what might be coming? What you just heard was the F-117 Nighthawk, the world's first operational stealth aircraft.
26: Stealth is critical if you're going to go against a high-end anti-air or anti-surface environment.
25: Sam Cox is director of the Naval History and Heritage Command. Here's what stealth technology does.
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25: And oh, by the way, the Air Force had the twin to the A-12, the SR-71 Blackbird, predecessor to the F-22, F-35, and the B-2 Bomber. I'm J.J. Green.
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23: 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The update from Rob Stallworth.
19: Top trouble spots we're watching for you right now. Coming into the district, northbound 395 at the 3rd Street Tunnel. That's where the left side will get you by the crash. That's blocking the right side. As you go into the 3rd Street Tunnel, keep in mind, those lanes are open, but the right side of the main lanes as you come past the 3rd Street Tunnel, blocked as a result of the three vehicles involved in the crash. Northbound 29, Arlington Boulevard near Fort Myer Drive may have the right side blocked for the work zone. We've been seeing that delay northbound for a while now. On the GW Parkway, southbound ramp to 66, the Roosevelt Bridge, that's also blocked off for the long-term work zone. Northbound I-97 in Maryland, after the Hawkins Road overpass, that crash is wrapped up and gone. All your travel lanes are open, but still some delays remain. Northbound I-97 as you leave 50, the John Hanson Highway. Some people just know you could save money on car insurance by checking Allstate First. So what are you waiting for? Check Allstate First for a quote today. You're in good hands with Allstate. I'm Rob Stallworth. Your next traffic report in about 10 minutes.
23: A hot forecast now from Jordan Evans.
0: Tracking your Tuesday forecast, another hot day with near record high temperatures approaching 96 degrees. Passing clouds will stay mild overnight with wake up temperatures around 75 for Wednesday. Wednesday afternoon also in the 90s, but some clouds will quickly increase and we'll track some thunderstorm chances for the afternoon as a cold front approaches. In the First Alert Weather Center, I'm meteorologist Jordan Evans.
23: Already a hot one, sunny and 85 in the nation's capital.
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23: Good morning, I'm Mark Lewis. Mike Chikaitis is our producer. Election 2026 on WTOP. With so many federal jobs gone and empty office buildings downtown, D.C.'s next mayor will have to find ways to spur the local economy. That was one of the topics during last night's debate among the candidates for D.C. mayor. WTOP's Neil Augenstein reports.
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9: What I'm going to do is create this transformational workforce development program.
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9: It's called the Capital Core. It has a youth track. It has an adult track and returning citizens track. It will provide the education, the training, and the skills DC residents need to be able to organically grow our economy.
10: So my vision is a vision of economic growth with guardrails.
8: Former council member Kenyon McDuffie.
10: We've seen where a city just focuses in on building up buildings downtown and people get left behind. People get displaced. Well, I'm going to grow the economy, but I'm going to do it in a way that doesn't displace anybody. We're going to create a one-stop portal so that interagency people can speed track how quickly it is that you get a permit in the District of Columbia so you can start a business in 10 days.
8: Neil Augenstein, WTOP News.
23: A federal bribery trial for an area council member is expected to begin in a few months following a judge's decision. The latest from WTOP's Michelle Bash.
11: A request by D.C. Councilmember Trayon White to have the federal bribery charge against him dismissed has been denied. U.S. District Judge Rudolph Contreras says White's jury trial is now set to start sometime in September. The Ward 8 councilmember was arrested in 2024 and accused of accepting cash bribes to influence city contracts. White was expelled from the council in 2025, but was reelected months later. The judge also denied White's request to keep evidence of his gambling out of the trial, also denied two requests from the prosecution, including one aimed at preventing White from arguing that he was entrapped by law enforcement. White has pleaded not guilty. Michelle Bash, WTOP News.
23: Another political primary test today for President Trump and a Republican congressman he's trying to defeat. Defense Secretary Pete Hegseth made an unusual campaign trip this week to Kentucky as part of the effort to unseat Congressman Thomas Massie. More now from WTOP's Mitchell Miller. Today on the Hill.
4: Congressman Massey has repeatedly been criticized by the president, who doesn't like his opposition to the Iran war, efforts to release the Epstein files, and other votes that have gone against the White House. But Massey says the opposition of the president has helped him in one way, telling ABC,
12: I've had millions of dollars come in from the grassroots, tens of thousands of donors to my website.
4: Hegseth took the rare step for a defense secretary of campaigning on behalf of military veteran Ed Gallrein, saying he was doing so as a private citizen. Hegseth says the president needs congressional Republicans to always be on his side.
13: President Trump does not need more people in Washington who are trying to make a point, especially from his own party.
4: On Capitol Hill, Mitchell Miller, WTOP News.
23: A mail-in ballot mix-up in Maryland has the attention of President Trump now, and he's blaming the vendor's error on Governor Wes Moore. The president says he'll be asking the Department of Justice to investigate. On Friday, the Maryland Elections Administrator said he had ordered a vendor to resend roughly 400,000 mail ballots. The vendor notified the state that it made a coding error and was unable to determine which voters may have received incorrect ballots. Trump says Governor Moore allowed this to happen in order to make sure that Democrats win. The elections administrator calls that claim and others misinformation. He added that the Maryland elections are administered, supervised, and managed by the bipartisan State Board of Elections and not by the governor. President Trump says he has called off today's planned attack on Iran. He reiterated he wants a deal that includes no nuclear weapons for Iran.
14: President Trump, in a new social media post, said he's not going ahead with a planned attack of Iran, saying serious negotiations are now taking place. But he warned that a full large-scale assault of the country could happen on a moment's notice if a deal isn't reached.
15: I was asked by Saudi Arabia, Qatar, UAE, and some others if we could put it off for 2 or 3 days, a short period of time.
14: Iran says it's focused entirely on an agreement to end the war, but has not discussed any details on nuclear matters, the Trump administration's top issue.
23: That's CBS correspondent Natalie Brand. Coming up in Money News.
22: Positive signs on the home front this morning. I'm John Werdock.
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18: 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Anastasia Ubis, Federal News Network.
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23: Traffic and weather time on WTOP with Rob Stallworth.
0: Northbound 395 at the 3rd Street Tunnel. Two right lanes blocked for the crash with one vehicle facing sideways and an MPD tow crane now on scene. Two left lanes get you by and delays now approaching Potomac Park and the Case Bridge. If you're northbound 395 headed into the district, the lanes to the 3rd Street Tunnel are indeed open. If you're traveling southbound on DC 295, heavy on the brakes, approaching Benning Road headed toward East Capitol Street. I-695 westbound, the inbound 11th Street Bridge headed toward M Street and the Navy Yard may have a single lane getting by the work zone there, with delays coming northbound on I-295 and southbound on DC 295 to join the inbound 11th Street Bridge. Outer loop of the Beltway in Montgomery County at the Clara Barton Parkway, the right lane is blocked for the work. Inner loop, as you come past the Georgetown Pike and across the American Legion Bridge, past the GW Parkway, the right lane also blocked for the work zone as well. Traveling on the outer loop in the local lanes as you head toward the Wilson Bridge may have a mobile work crew along the right side of the roadway, so watch out for that. I-95 southbound on the brakes approaching Route 1, headed down to and past 123. Eastbound 66 past the Prince William Parkway, headed toward Sudley Road. That's where the right lane is blocked for the work zone. For over 35 years in the DMV, Greenberg and Betterman has helped tens of thousands of clients who've been hurt in auto accidents or victims of medical malpractice. Visit gblawyers.com and feel better. I'm Rob Stallworth. Your next traffic report in about 10 minutes.
23: 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Here's Jordan Evans with the 7 News First Alert forecast.
2: For today, the heat is on. Temperatures back into the 90s with a high temperature of 96. That could tie our record set back in 1997. Passing clouds for today and tonight. Wake up temperatures.

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1: Artificial intelligence. The Wall Street Journal says Google is working with investment firm Blackstone, which will invest $5 billion in this project. No name yet for the company. And just in time for the summer picnic season, Miller Lite and Pringles are teaming up. They're going to sell canisters of chips with two very special, odd flavors. Miller Lite Beer Cheeseburger and Miller Lite Beer Braised Steak. Look for those flavors next month at places like Amazon and Walmart. The Dow Jones Industrial Average is down 135 points. The S&P 500 giving back 55. The NASDAQ down 291 points. John Wardock, WTOP News.
2: All right, John, thank you. Opening statements expected today in the criminal trial of former Richneck Elementary School assistant principal Ebony Parker. She is charged with 8 counts of felony child neglect for allegedly failing to act after warnings of a 6-year-old child at a Newport News school with a gun. The student ended up shooting his teacher, Abby Zwarner. A jury of 12 plus two alternates selected yesterday after extensive questioning about media coverage and potential bias. Prosecutors say 26 witnesses could testify, including Zwarner. The trial is expected to wrap up later this week. Just ahead, what's next after a jury rejects Elon Musk's lawsuit against OpenAI? We'll have that for you in just a couple of minutes. 10:44.
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2: Thanks for joining us on a Tuesday. I'm Mark Lewis. A federal jury in California quickly rejected Elon Musk's $150 billion lawsuit against ChatGPT maker OpenAI. It took the jury only 2 hours of deliberations to determine that Musk had failed to file his lawsuit in the time required by law. But is this the end of the dispute between Musk and OpenAI's Sam Altman? Joining us live is ABC technology reporter Mike Dubusky. Mike, this jury tossed out Musk's complaint here, so we didn't get their decision on the core complaint in this lawsuit.
10: Yeah, exactly. A jury finding that this lawsuit basically ran afoul of statute of limitations regulations. If we remind ourselves exactly what we're talking about here, Elon Musk had been suing Sam Altman, the CEO of OpenAI, over the origin of that company, which the two men co-founded in 2015 as a nonprofit with the stated goal of creating

0: AI for the good of all humanity. Fast forward more than 10 years, OpenAI is now a for-profit enterprise and kind of at the forefront of the artificial intelligence race. Elon Musk says this is essentially a betrayal of his trust, that Sam Altman had duped him into investing all this money into this altruistic nonprofit enterprise, when in fact he just had an eye on making a for-profit business at the end of the day. However, he, according to court testimony, was aware of OpenAI's moves towards being a for-profit as early as 2021. He didn't file this lawsuit until 2024, which is beyond the three-year statute of limitations outlined in this particular case, and that's ultimately why a jury decided to toss it out. However, Elon Musk, in a post on X, his social media platform, says that the judge and the jury ultimately did not rule on the merits of the case, whether this was a trickery on Sam Altman's part, and he is vowing to appeal. In fact, the first word out of the mouth of his defense counsel at this trial was the word appeal. So not the end of the story by any stretch of the imagination.
1: Many people were surprised that this dispute even made it to trial. And now that it has, could any of the testimony here have an influence on the upcoming IPOs?
0: Yeah, I think that's going to be the lasting legacy of this trial. Whether Elon Musk wins or loses, what the specifics of the case are kind of secondary to the bigger questions surrounding the trustworthiness of Sam Altman. Again, the CEO of OpenAI, these questions of whether he is a trustworthy figure are huge. The first question he was asked during this three-week trial from Elon Musk's lawyers during cross-examination was, are you trustworthy? Which is a tough question to answer for anyone, I think, is a good way to put it out. But even still, Sam Altman has been dogged by these questions for years. If we rewind to 2023, he was ousted from OpenAI for 5 days by the company's board of directors, who said that he had not been consistently candid with them. Just a few weeks ago, The New Yorker published a 17,000-word piece detailing a pattern of misleading comments or outright lies that Sam Altman allegedly put forward. So these are going to loom large in investors' minds when they ultimately decide whether to put their money with OpenAI. One thing is for certain, we are expecting it to be a big IPO. During this company's last round of funding, they valued themselves at $852 billion. And I think whether this IPO is bigger or smaller than that particular number is really going to be dependent on how influential this testimony was.
1: Very interesting. Mike, thank you so much. That's ABC technology reporter Mike Dubusky. We're brought to you by Jiffy Lube. 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You'll find yourself saying, already ready? With Jiffy Lube, you'll be in and out in a jiffy. Traffic and weather on WTOP, starting with Rob Stallworth.
2: The problem in the district, northbound 395 now at the 3rd Street Tunnel. That's where a single left lane gets you by the crash response on scene. The lanes that go into the 3rd Street Tunnel are not affected, but the delays, yep, they remain back into Virginia, approaching the Pentagon, headed up to and across the 14th Street Bridge onto the eastbound freeway. Out of loop in the local lanes as they head toward the Wilson Bridge, broken down vehicle on the right side of the roadway past Route 1 getting onto the Wilson Bridge. Traveling on the inner loop slows, approaching Tyson's, headed toward McLean and across the American Legion Bridge. The work past the Georgetown Pike near the GW Parkways along the right side of the roadway. Northbound and southbound 123 between Chapel Road and the Fairfax County Parkway. A single lane gets you through the work zone there. Traveling in Maryland, out of loop as you come past the Clara Barton Parkway, still with the right side block for the work zone. Delays stretch back to the big curve. No problems on 270. I-95 is decent. BW Parkway southbound slows, approaching 32, but that's nothing new. Traveling across the Bay Bridge, you're in good shape right now with no real issues. But keep in mind, if you're traveling in Annapolis, the Blue Angels practice air show is taking place right now. Could affect also 50, but 450 Governor Ritchie Highway, as well as Baltimore Annapolis Boulevard, and of course the bridge that leads to Naval Academy. 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I'm Rob Stallworth. Your next traffic report in about 10 minutes.
1: Meteorologist Steve Rudin is joining us live with the 7 News First Alert forecast as we see these temperatures inching closer to 90 degrees already.
3: Yes, and record-breaking warmth is on the way. Dulles International Airport current record stands at 92. We're at 84, and it's only almost 11 o'clock. So we have a little ways to go, and we're going to build those temperatures up to around 92 to 97 this afternoon. A chance for a pop-up shower or thunderstorm. Anything that does develop may contain some brief heavy downpours and gusty winds. Better chance for the stronger storms tomorrow, part of a cold front later in the day. This cold front is going to bring us much cooler temperatures beginning Thursday. Highs tomorrow will be in the lower to middle 90s. By Thursday, we're in the 60s and only in the upper 50s to around 60 on Friday. 84 Manassas, 80 Capitol Hill, and 87 in College Park.
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1: 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Standing ovations and a few surprise wins. It happened at the anthem for the 42nd Helen Hayes Awards, honoring the best in Washington area theater. WTOP's Jimmy Alexander reports.
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14: 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I love making art in D.C., and out of all the places I've lived, it's one of the best.
15: And when my name was called, I was gobsmacked.
13: Alexandria Wales, a deaf artist who spoke to WTOP through an interpreter, won the Helen Hayes Award for Outstanding Director of a Musical for her work on Strange Loop.
15: People who have been overlooked, marginalized, unseen, I really want to be able to turn the tables and give them time, space, and attention to make sure that their stories are told.
13: From the Helen Hayes Awards, Jimmy Alexander, WTOP News.
1: 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Here's Dave Preston.
16: Happy tie for Tuesday, Mark.
1: Oh, yeah?
16: It's the final tie for Tuesday because we take a hiatus on Memorial Day weekend.
1: Oh, that's
16: for the
1: good.
16: Summer. I've got an extra tie out back if you want to wear one.
1: That's okay.
16: Today. Nationals currently lead the majors in run score, but they're also 500. But they're under 500 because of fielding issues as well as clutch hitting problems. Last night, they made four errors while leaving 19 on base and a loss to the Mets manager, Blake Butera.
17: I don't think any of these mistakes were a lack of effort, more so a lack of execution. Situational hitting, defensively, yeah, things that if you want to play winning baseball, we have to clean up and convert on some of these opportunities that we had.
16: Nats 47 errors, the most of the major leagues, while Brady House's 8 are tied for the team lead. He won't be adding to that total anytime soon. The third baseman sent down to AAA Rochester last night. Nats expected to promote outfielder Dylan Cruz from the minors today. Foster Griffin pitches tonight's game against the Mets, 6:45 start on 1500 AM. Orioles look to turn around what's become a miserable May. Birds are 6-11 this month. They continue their series in Tampa Bay tonight. NFL Commanders will hold joint practices with the Ravens and Miami before facing each team in the preseason this August. Meanwhile, the team's +9 rest differential factor in the regular season is notable, according to analyst Warren Sharp.
18: In four of the last 5 seasons prior to this year, they have had negative net rest handed to them by the NFL. So to get not just positive net rest, but +9 days of net rest should stand out.
16: And that doesn't even take into account the West Coast teams playing at 1 p.m. Eastern time factor. That's, you throw that into the Navic computer, you're going to get a lot of movement there. Read Rob Woodfork's thoughts on the schedule up on the sports page at WTOP.com. Dave Preston, WTOP Sports.
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1: Traffic and weather with Rob Stallworth.
2: Top trouble spots were falling. Northbound 395 at the 3rd Street Tunnel. Crash response on scene blocks 2 right main lanes. And now the left lane of the entrance ramp to go northbound into the tunnel also blocked as well. Southbound 15 just south of Point of Rocks Bridge in Loudoun County near Lovettsville Road. Traffic alternates around the work zone. Out of loop near St. Barnabas Road, it's the left lane that's blocked for the work as well. The WTOP Traffic Center is presented by Window Nation. Right now, buy 4 windows, get 4 free. Visit Window Nation. Today. I'm Rob Stallworth, your next traffic report in about 10 minutes.
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20: For today, day 2 of this heat wave with temperatures approaching the records once again. 96 degrees, also the record set back in 1997. That is our forecast for today, and a southwest wind at 10 miles per hour. For tonight, partly cloudy, temperature stays at 75 by wake-up time tomorrow. Then we'll see another day in the 90s for your Wednesday, but quickly we'll see some storm chances increase for the afternoon. Some gusty winds and hail are possible with low chances for some severe weather. And the First Alert Weather Center, I'm meteorologist Jordan Evans.
1: Sunshine and 86 degrees in the nation's capital.
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1: Good morning, I'm Mark Lewis. Coming up,
21: Glen Echo residents express concerns about the Potomac sewage spill.
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21: This is Kyle Cooper.
23: Affordability, one of the topics in last night's mayoral debate. I'm Neil Augenstein.
24: A troubling trend is emerging in deadly crashes around the region.
25: Selfishly, I thought we were past that.
24: I'm Mike Marilla.
1: More record highs expected today. Wall Street is lower, the Dow down 200 points. Good morning, it's 11 o'clock.
26: From ABC News, I'm Sherry Preston. Reaction continues to come in to the nearly $1.7 billion fund set up in exchange for President Trump dropping his $10 billion lawsuit against the IRS. ABC Chief Washington Correspondent Jonathan Carl has more.
27: The top lawyer for the Treasury Department abruptly resigned within hours of this agreement being announced. He is Brian Morrissey, and ABC News has learned that Morrissey expressed concerns about the terms of this agreement before resigning. Democrats, meanwhile, are saying that this is corrupt, possibly illegal, an effort to take taxpayer money and to give it to supporters of the president.
26: The acting attorney general, Todd Blanche, President Trump's former personal attorney, is being questioned about it this morning on Capitol Hill. At the White House today, the president walked around the construction site of the new ballroom for which congressional Republicans are trying to appropriate $1 billion for security.
28: This is all my money and donors' money. This is tax-free. So everyone's talking about they're going to give money, they're going to give money. The money they're going to give is really for the security of that and the whole White House premises. And I guess you probably need that nowadays.
26: The investigation continues in San Diego into the mosque shooting that left three people, including a security guard, dead. ABC's Trevor Ault is there.
0: Still a very large police presence out here all over this neighborhood this morning, including one patrol officer who we just saw walking through the playground here at the Islamic Center. As we're learning about a warning phone call made by one of the suspect's mothers, concerned about what he might do and how this could have been even worse if not for the actions of the security guard who died protecting the people inside the Islamic Center.
26: Police say the two teenage suspects took their own lives after the shooting. Russian President Vladimir Putin traveling to Beijing just days after President Trump's meeting with Chinese leader Xi Jinping. This is ABC News.
1: 11:02 on WTOP on a hot Tuesday. It's May 19. 86 now. We're heading to the mid to upper 90s. Good morning, I'm Mark Lewis with the top local stories we're following this hour. Residents of a small town just downstream from that big sewage spill that took place earlier this year in the Potomac expressed a lot of concerns at a public meeting last night. WTOP's Kyle Cooper reports.
21: People at a meeting at Glen Echo Town Hall expressed concerns about the cleanup plan and process.
3: Our hometown river deserves better. And our communities do as well.
21: And the continued smell.
4: Am I the only one that's smelling it? No, it's really bad. I'm smelling it from my car on Clara Barton and on the bridge.
21: David Gaddis, CEO of DC Water, told the crowd he knows this was a horrific incident.
5: We have done everything that we can up to this date, and we will continue to hang in here.
21: Testing continues to show low levels of bacteria in the water, including E. coli contamination. In Glen Echo, Kyle Cooper, WTOP News.
1: Election 2026 on WTOP. What can be done to make living in the district more affordable? That was one of the topics in last night's debate for three candidates vying to become D.C.'s next mayor. WTOP's Neil Augenstein breaks down the responses.
6: Asked about affordability, former councilmember Kenyon McDuffie says that requires people to feel safe.
7: And the trust in the Metropolitan Police Department has been shaken. So I'm going to focus on making sure that we appoint top quality leadership at the top of the Metropolitan Police Department so that we can restore a culture of accountability and transparency. And then we're going to focus on making sure that we deliver safe cities across the District of Columbia, regardless of where people live.
8: We are facing an affordability crisis in this city. People from the middle class to the margins are feeling the squeeze.
6: Councilmember Janice Lewis-George.
8: We're going to expand access to universal access for childcare so that no family is spending more than 7% of their income on childcare. And we're going to do that by expanding our childcare subsidy so every family qualifies for it.
9: I'm going to focus on housing, number one.
6: Veteran and real estate developer Gary Goodweather.
9: And I'm going to completely revamp the Department of Buildings and the permitting and approval timeline. Number two is that I'm going to reduce real estate taxes. We are going to rewrite the tax code because the tax code currently is making our city less affordable. And finally, I've committed to building 50,000 multi-generational homes in our city.
6: Neil Augenstein, WTOP News.
1: Be here later this hour for our next report. We'll hear what the three candidates for mayor think about teen curfews. In other news, two people were killed in a devastating crash in Fairfax County, and two children were also critically hurt. WTOP's Mike Murillo reports the weekend crash is highlighting a troubling trend that officers say they're seeing more of this year.
22: Here we are in 2026, and we're talking about unrestrained children and unrestrained drivers. And selfishly, I thought we were past that.
24: Fairfax County Police Chief Kevin Davis says this was a preventable tragedy, and officers are now urging parents to take an extra moment before they head out.
22: We didn't want this tragedy, this preventable moment, to go unnoticed, and that's why we think it's important to share with the community responsibilities associated with better driving habits.
24: Police say two of the adults and one of the children in the car were not restrained at all, and officers say that's a growing problem they're seeing.
22: Since 2023, we've had 12 unrestrained deaths in motor vehicle crashes. Four of those 12 have happened in 2026.
24: They say younger children should be in properly installed car seats. Kids up to the age of 8 should be in booster seats, and everyone in the car needs to be buckled in correctly for their size. Mike Murillo, WTOP News.
1: The Fairfax County Sheriff's Office is also offering free child safety seat inspections. It's happening this Saturday morning from 8 until 10:30 at the Fairfax County Courthouse. We've got another hot one across our region today. Highs are forecasted to the mid to upper 90s this afternoon, and we could break some long-held high-temperature records. However, National Weather Service meteorologist Eric Taylor telling WTOP there's some much-needed rainfall that's coming our way this week as well.
2: There's rain chances each and every day going into that weekend period. Not a washout, but beneficial rain for sure. We're looking anywhere between 1 to 3 inches, and some locations could even pick up 4 inches by the time we get towards the end of the weekend into the beginning of next week, which is a start, and that will help us try to improve the drought conditions across the area. Right now, majority of the area, about 97% of the region, including much of Maryland, Northern Virginia, Central Virginia, is in severe drought.
1: Stick around. We'll have the full forecast just ahead on WTOP. There's been a change in scheduled events for graduation exercises this week at the University of Maryland. The school is moving its main commencement ceremony from Wednesday night, tomorrow night, to Thursday at 6 because of the threat of severe weather. Forecasters are calling for possible thunderstorms. The ceremony will still be held at CQ Stadium, and the university says smaller graduation ceremonies for individual schools are not affected by this change. Coming up on WTOP in Money News.
12: 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I'm John Wardock.
1: A check of traffic and weather in 60 seconds.
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1: Now, traffic and weather on WTOP to Rob Stallworth in the WTOP Traffic Center.
17: Thanks, Mark. Northbound 395 at the 3rd Street Tunnel. The crash just cleared about a couple of minutes ago. All travel lanes are open, but delays remain back into Virginia. Approaching Boundary Channel Drive, headed across the 14th Street Bridge. Westbound I-695 on the inbound 11th Street Bridge, headed toward M Street and the Navy Yard, may have a single lane getting you by the work zone there. No problems really on the Beltway in Virginia, except the interloop slows past the Georgetown Pike, headed toward the GW Parkway, where the right lane is blocked for the work zone. Eastbound 66 past the Prince William Parkway, headed toward 234 Business and Sudley Road, the right lane is blocked for the work as well. I-95 southbound on the brakes, leaving Route 1 down to and past 123. Watch for any work there. Southbound on I-95 as your lanes go from 4 to 3 along the right side of the roadway. Traveling northbound, of course, on 395, your delays. Now, approaching Edsel Road may have a work zone set up in blocking lane as you head past Duke Street. No problems in Maryland on the Beltway through Prince George's County, but keep in mind the outer loop near St. Barnabas Road has a left lane block for the work zone. Outer loop coming past the Clara Barton Parkway, also with the right lane block for the work zone there. No problems being reported on 50 as you leave the Eastern Shore headed toward Annapolis, but keep in mind the Blue Angels practice and air show takes place, and it will affect 50 as well as 450 Ritchie Highway and Baltimore Annapolis Boulevard, and of course the bridge, the Naval Academy Bridge, will be closed probably until about this afternoon sometime. 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I'm Rob Stallworth, your next traffic report in about 10 minutes.
1: Let's check the 7 News First Alert forecast from Jordan Evans.
20: We'll track hot temperatures in the 90s again today and tomorrow, but we will quickly change things into storm chances by Wednesday afternoon and then some cooler air by Thursday and the rest of the week. Now, with the storm chance tomorrow, may have some gusty winds and some small hail up to the size of quarters. Temperatures also staying in the 90s for the afternoon. Expect some downpours and some lightning, too, for Wednesday afternoon and evening. Then we'll see some showers continue through Thursday as temperatures cool off into the 60s. In the First Alert Weather Center, meteorologist Jordan Evans.
1: It's 87 degrees in Annandale, Germantown at 89, also 89 at DuPont Circle in D.C. 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
12: Consumers are continuing to pull back on big projects around the house, and that is putting a dent in profits at Home Depot. The CEO at the do-it-yourself retailer tells the Wall Street Journal consumer hesitation is hurting sales for things like lumber, flooring, and lighting. Tim Sparks is a busy guy these days. He's working to retrofit Pizza Hut locations. Inc. magazine says Sparks fell in love with Pizza Hut as a kid decades ago, so he's looking to bring back special lamps and tablecloths at dozens of locations to try to boost business for Pizza Hut. And the Military Bowl has landed a new sponsor. The Washington Business Journal says Freedom Mortgage, based in Florida, has signed a 3-year naming rights deal for the college football game in Annapolis. On Wall Street, the Dow Jones Industrial Average continues to bump along in the red. The blue chips are down 165 points. The S&P 500 is off 57, and the NASDAQ is giving back more than 1% right now. It's down 273 points. John Wardock, WTOP News.
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5: Thanks for joining us on a Tuesday. I'm Mark Lewis. They call it the Comic-Con of Loudoun County, but there's more to it than superheroes and collectibles. In the latest Mad About Town, WTOP's Matt Koufax is out in Ashburn, where he learned a whole new generation is getting into this.
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7: Every year, twice a year,
11: we do an outdoor parking lot event where we just fill the parking lot with vendors. All sorts of different vendors, artists, creators, crafters. We got a tarot reader here.
7: That's Rob Kalin, who owns Comic Logic. They've sort of become regionally famous for their connections to the comic book industry and massive collection for fans.
11: All of this is like a family reunion while also bringing in new family members at the same time.
7: But it's more than just comics.
6: You can make lifelong friends here. There's so much. There's art, there's jewelry, there's books, there's collectibles and toys and 3D printing and kind of a little bit of everything now.
7: Here are everyone from veteran collectors, like Loudoun County's notorious collector, Uncle Gary Lawhorn, who's been on the show before.
12: The last time I saw you, I'd just gotten over 60,000.
13: Yeah.
12: So I think we're at 63,000 now.
7: All the way to those who are merely comic curious, can come out and enjoy.
6: I'm here just to see what this community is really about. I'm kind of new to all of this.
7: What I realized after a while is that comic culture isn't just niche anymore. It's very much mainstream. And there's a new audience of avid consumers that don't look like what some might perceive as the typical comic book collector archetype.
14: So you get all these different visuals combined with the story, and I think it's something that people are recognizing a lot more, especially the younger generation.
15: And I think for me and my age group, you also get to meet some comic book artists, some people that write, some people that illustrate, some people that do coloring for these things, and I think it's just a really interesting way to learn more about the craft.
7: If there's one thing you can take away from LotCon, Rob says, it's that comics are alive and well, and there's a ton of talent right around the corner in every pocket of the DMV.
11: The people, the community, that's what makes us great.
7: In Ashburn, Matt Koufax.
14: Storytelling is amazing. Making art is amazing. And just create anything.
7: WTOP News.
5: It's 11:18. Time for traffic and weather on WTOP with Rob Stallworth.
16: Decent shape on the Beltway in Prince George's County, with the exception of the outer loop as you come past St. Barnabas Road, where the left lane is blocked for the work zone. No problems if you're traveling at this point through Montgomery County, with the exception of the work zone on the outer loop coming past the Claire Barton, headed toward the America Legion Bridge in the right lane. Your delay stretched back to the 270 spur. No problems on I-95, southbound BW Parkway on the brakes, approaching 32, headed toward 198. No problems on Route 50 for now, but keep in mind eastbound seeing some slowdowns going across the Legion Bridge as you make your way, but the Chesapeake Bay Bridge eastbound, leaving Annapolis toward the eastern shore, which your travel lanes open and available. No problems in Virginia, but keep in mind the outer loop and the local lanes as you head across the Wilson Bridge. We had one broken down along the right side of the roadway. If you're traveling on 66 eastbound, coming past the Prince William Parkway toward 234 Business Sudley Road, that's where the right lane is blocked for the work zone as well. I-95 southbound volume across the Occoquan down to and past 123. 3, northbound 395. Still slowdowns approaching and passing the Boundary Channel Drive exit headed across the 14th Street Bridge. Bordeaux on the eastbound freeway earlier crashed into the 3rd Street Tunnel, completely wrapped up and gone. What still remains is the westbound freeway as you come past M Street and the Navy Yard. May have a single lane getting you by the work zone. 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I'm Rob Stallworth, your next traffic report in about 10 minutes.
5: Meteorologist Steve Rudin is here as we check the 7 News First Alert forecast on another hot day.
3: And we are inching our way closer and closer to the 90-degree mark, already at 90 at Dulles and Leesburg, well on our way to 92 to 97, and that's record-challenging warmth. I do believe will shatter the record at Dulles within the next couple of hours or so. For the afternoon, a pop-up shower or thunderstorm can't be ruled out. If anything does develop, it's going to be very limited, but may produce some brief gusty winds and some heavier downpours. All that will draw to a close after sunset if anything does develop. Now, tomorrow, a stronger cold front's on the way late afternoon into the evening. That will trigger showers and storms, and some once again could be on the strong to severe side, with temperatures ahead of the front well into the 90s. Behind the front, we're in the mid-60s to around 70 on Thursday with scattered showers. Wet weather continues on and off Friday, Saturday, Sunday, even into Memorial Day, with temperatures well below normal for this time of year. 89 Manassas, 89 in Bowie, and 83 degrees cooler off the waters of the Potomac River at Reagan National.
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10: how this local chef is putting Lao food on the map. I'm Scott Gelman.
5: It's 11:22.
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5: 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As WTOP's Scott Gelman tells us, a D.C. chef is using several restaurants to showcase the cooking techniques that she learned from her grandmother.
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5: 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Dave Preston, what's happening?
0: We have some breaking tennis news. Mark Strawberries and Cream will not be part of Carlos Alcaraz's diet this summer. He's already sitting out the French Open, and the tennis star announced that he's going to miss this year's Wimbledon, still recovering from a wrist injury.
5: Oh,
0: so, I mean, he can still have the Strawberries and Cream. He's just not going to play in the tournament.
5: Mm.
0: I mean, I would think if you're not going to be exercised, you may as well hold off on the cream and the strawberries. Baseball Nationals will have a different look when they take to the field tonight against the New York Mets. The team's sending third baseman Brady House to AAA Rochester, while they're reportedly going to call up outfielder Dylan Cruz today. Outfielder Jacob Young, a question mark after being hit by a pitch last night. Manager Blake Butera.
1: No fracture, just a contusion right now of the ribs, and he is day-to-day currently. We'll see how he comes in the morning.
0: Young's hit 5 home runs this year after entering the season with 5 career homers over 2.5 seasons. Nats meeting the Mets again with Foster Griffin starting at 6:45 on 1500 AM. Orioles are in Tampa Bay, far from Camden Yards and just as far from successful after dropping their series opener at the Rays. NBA playoffs Eastern Conference Finals Game 1 has New York hosting Cleveland with a lot to live up to as the Western Conference Finals tipped off last night with San Antonio and Oklahoma City going to double overtime. A game won by the Spurs. NFL Commanders will hold joint practices with the Ravens and Miami before facing each team in the preseason this August. Meanwhile, the team's +9 rest differential factor of the regular season is notable, according to analyst Warren Sharp.
22: In 4 of the last 5 seasons prior to this year, they have had negative net rest handed to them by the NFL. So to get not just positive net rest, but +9 days of net rest should stand out.
0: Be sure to check out Rob Woodfork's thoughts on the schedule on the sports page at WTOP.com. Dave Preston, WTOP Sports.
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24: At the CIA headquarters, just a few hundred yards away from the front door, perched on a pedestal just above a parking lot, is a sleek black airplane. It's called the A-12. It was hard to detect and fast. It could fly from L.A. to D.C. in 58 minutes at 90,000 feet. It was retired in 1968, raising the question, if the government was retiring something that amazing, what might be coming? What you just heard was the F-117 Nighthawk, the world's first operational stealth aircraft.
25: Stealth is critical if you're going to go against a high-end anti-air or anti-surface environment.
24: Sam Cox is director of the Naval History and Heritage Command. Here's what stealth technology does.
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24: And oh, by the way, the Air Force had the twin to the A-12, the SR-71 Blackbird, predecessor to the F-22, F-35, and the B-2 Bomber. I'm J.J. 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
5: Now, WTOP's traffic and weather, an update from Rob Stallworth.
16: Top trouble spots we're following right now, Mark. Outer loop after the big curve in the southbound 270 spur. Listener calls in the crash, blocking the left center lane. And last sighting, there was no response on scene. Eastbound 50 on the Bay Bridge, the right lane was blocked for the broken down vehicle, now being taken off the eastbound span. And in the district in Northwest, this is Calvert Street, closed between 36th Street and Wisconsin Avenue as a result of the crash that involves an overturned vehicle. It's time to say goodnight to that check engine light with the free AutoZone Fix Finder service. 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I'm Rob Stallworth, your next traffic report in about 10 minutes.
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4: Another hot day with near record high temperatures approaching 96. That would tie the record set back in 1997. Southwest wind at 10 miles per hour. Then it stays mild again tonight. Temperature only down to 75 for Wednesday morning. Wednesday afternoon back into the 90s. We'll get some storm chances by 2 o'clock. In the First Alert Weather Center, I'm meteorologist Jordan Evans.
5: It's 89 degrees in Alexandria, 89 in Northwest Washington. We've hit 90 in Columbia, Maryland.
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5: Good morning, I'm Mark Lewis. Mike Chikaitis is our producer. The top stories we're following. Acting Attorney General Todd Blanch is on the hot seat at a Senate hearing today. He's being pressed by Democrats about a new $1.7 billion fund that could make payments to President Trump's allies. The latest from WTOP's Mitchell Miller, today on the Hill.
8: The fund is from a settlement involving the president's suit against the IRS following the leak of his tax returns. Maryland Democratic Senator Chris Van Hollen says he wants to make sure money doesn't go to people like the man convicted and then pardoned for taking part in the January 6th breach of the Capitol. The man was later convicted of sexually molesting two children.
9: He said on the expectation that he hoped to get some of the funds from a payout. He's been hearing
11: the, you said from the slush fund, Senator, and that didn't exist when he said that.
9: This is the fund that the president and all of you have been telegraphing all along that you're going to use to help the president's friends.
8: Van Hollen also questioned Blanch about matters involving convicted sex offender Jeffrey Epstein. Blanch told Van Hollen he would not seek a pardon for Epstein's longtime associate, Ghislaine Maxwell. On Capitol Hill, Mitchell Miller, WTOP News.
5: D.C. Mayor Muriel Bowser is asking the D.C. Council to immediately reinstate the youth curfew zones. So what do candidates who are running to become the city's next mayor think about that? Curfews was one of the hot topics at last night's debate. More from WTOP's Neil Augenstein.
12: Right now, using the curfew as a tool for our young people is dangerous.
15: Councilmember Janice Lewis-George.
12: It is dangerous because we have federal troops who are in our city, mass ICE agents who are in our city. And these are the people enforcing this law on our young people. And these are not individuals who are trained in de-escalation. They are not accountable to D.C. residents.
27: The current curfews are a failure of the system that my two colleagues who have been on council for a combined 20 years have failed to address.
15: That's veteran and real estate developer Gary Goodweather.
27: If you're going to have curfews, which are an extreme measure, you need to have the defined timeline when you're going to exit it. We also need to address the underlying causes of why this is happening, and that is poverty and mental health.
28: What we need to do is treat these teen takeovers like the public safety emergency that they are.
15: Former council member Kenyon McDuffie.
28: Doing nothing is not an option. We all saw what happened to Chipotle, and it didn't have to happen. The council had an opportunity to act just a few weeks ago before the curfew expired, but they didn't act because Janice Lewis-George shut it down. She asked them to wait, right? She put politics over public safety. Extend the juvenile curfew and address root causes. It's not an either or. We need to do both.
5: Neil Augenstein, WTOP News. In Neil's next report, we'll hear from the candidates about driving economic development in the district. President Trump is accusing Maryland Governor Wes Moore for a ballot mix-up affecting the state's mail-in voting. Trump says he plans to ask the Department of Justice to investigate. Last week, Maryland's elections administrator announced that roughly 400,000 mail ballots would need to be resent after a vendor reported a coding error. The vendor told the state it could not determine which voters may have received the incorrect ballots. Trump claims the mistake was intended to help Democrats win. State elections officials are pushing back, calling those allegations misinformation. The Maryland Board of Elections says safeguards are in place to ensure that voters can only cast one ballot. A popular former Maryland governor says he's done with public office. WTOP's Nick Iannelli spoke with him.
3: I'm done running for office, but I'm still very interested in continuing to stay involved and trying to make a difference.
7: That's former Governor Larry Hogan, who's often referred to as a never-Trump Republican.
10: Where do you think the Republican Party goes after Donald Trump? Do you see it at some point moving back to something that you could more closely identify with?
3: Time will tell. I have kind of thought that we would have moved beyond that already at this point, but we have not. It's not going to go back to the party of Reagan Bush, but I'm not sure it's going to continue to be all about Donald Trump after his term ends 2 years from now.
7: He says he strongly considered running for governor this year again in Maryland, but
3: I'm a big believer in term limits. I served two terrific terms. Coming back, it's a little bit like winning a couple of Super Bowls and then coming back after you should have been retired. And then you come back and try to win one more. It's not quite the same. It's tough to perform in a third term of anything.
7: Nick Iannelli, WTOP News.
5: 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Coming up on WTOP in Money News.
13: 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I'm John Werdock.
5: We'll check traffic and weather in just a couple of minutes. 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It's 11:36.
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5: 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It's 11:38. We're checking traffic and weather on WTOP with Rob Stallworth.
16: Out of loop in Montgomery County near New Hampshire Avenue. As you leave I-95, that's where the right side is blocked for the work zone. Then on the out of loop after the big curve, that crash should be cleared to the right shoulder where travel lanes open as you come past the big curve in the southbound 270 spur. But once you get past River Road, that's where the work continues to take the right lane as you head past the Claret Barton Parkway and the American Legion Bridge. No problems on 270. I-95 is decent. BW Parkway is pretty smooth right now. Westbound Route 50 looks pretty good. Eastbound 50, still some delays approaching Cape St. Clair Road, but the broken down vehicle that was in the right lane on the eastbound span completely wrapped up and gone, with travel lanes reopened there. Keep in mind, if you're traveling downtown New York Avenue both ways, before and after Bladensburg Road, that's where the left lane is blocked for the work zone in Northeast. Also, keep in mind, Northwest Calvert Street was closed between 36th Street and Wisconsin Avenue as a result of an overturned vehicle. In Virginia, on the Interloop, coming past the GW Parkway headed toward the American Legion Bridge. That's where the right lane is blocked for the work zone there. Delays stretching back to the Dulles Toll Road. Outer Loop in the local and through lanes, uncertain what's blocked right now, but we do see some police activity in the through lanes as it come underneath the Wilson Bridge. Then, of course, in the local lanes as it come across the Wilson Bridge, we had one broken down truck along the right side. Uncertain if that is still there, but if it is, it's causing a real big rubbernecking delay on the Outer Loop as you leave Alexandria headed toward Oxon Hill. 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I'm Rob Stallworth. Your next traffic report in about 10 minutes.
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0: For today, hot sunshine once again. Temperatures anywhere from 93 to 97 degrees and a southwest wind at 10 miles per hour. For tonight, it stays partly cloudy with a low temperature of 75. Tomorrow in the low 90s for the afternoon, then we'll quickly see clouds increase and some storm chances develop by the late afternoon. In the First Alert Weather Center, I'm meteorologist Jordan Evans.
5: It's 89 degrees at Reagan National. Dulles has hit 92. And it's 92 at BWI Marshall. Money news now on WTOP. Over to John Wardock.
13: Mark, lots of red arrows as we head toward the noon hour. The Dow Jones Industrial Average down 207 points. The S&P 500 is off 61. And the NASDAQ is down more than a percent right now, Mark. The NASDAQ is off some 268 points.
5: John, what else are you watching today?
13: Oh, we got real estate, and more real estate today, Mark. Pending home sales rose 1.4% in April. That report from the National Association of Realtors about contract signings is closely watched. It's considered a leading indicator, so it could signal activity ahead in May, June, and July. And the other thing, Mark, I have my eye on today, Redfin is out with its market-by-market look at home prices. Locally, prices in Greater Washington fell 0.1% between March and April. Overall, over the last year, they're still up just about 1%.

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1: Short weeks, travel, recovery time, over a 17-game season, those edges add up physically and competitively, especially in the NFC East, where the Eagles could lose their perch atop the division because of one of the worst rest deficits in the league. But here's the uncomfortable part for the NFL. Sharp says this season is the least equitable schedule the league has produced in more than two decades because the NFL keeps prioritizing television inventory over competitive balance, and frankly, the health of its players. So yes, the Commanders should absolutely take the advantage and run with it, especially after years of being on the wrong end of these scheduling quirks. Just know the schedule was built not with the health of the players in mind, but the health of the league's own bottom line. I'm Rob Woodfork. And that's DC Sports Filtered.
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2: At 11:46, good morning. I'm Mark Lewis. President Trump says for now he's holding off on a planned military strike on Iran.
16: I was asked by Saudi Arabia, Qatar, UAE and some others, if we could put it off for 2 or 3 days, a short period of time, because they think that they are getting very close to making a deal.
2: Trump said he had planned a very major attack. He's been threatening one for weeks if Iran does not make some kind of deal. Over the weekend, he warned, for Iran, the clock is ticking, and they better get moving fast or there won't be anything left of them. Three men are dead after a shooting at a San Diego mosque, which is now being investigated as a hate crime. Police say two teens opened fire at the Islamic Center of San Diego before killing themselves. ABC correspondent Alex Stone tells WTOP what investigators learned leading up to the attack.
17: Police believe that the two teenagers, who now we know from sources Kane Clark and Caleb Vasquez, were on a suicide mission that we know 2 hours before the shooting unfolded. The mother of one of the two teens called police to say that her son was missing. Her guns were missing as well. So they fanned out trying to track down what they thought was one teen. They didn't know at the time it was two teens. And according to police, they were chasing him around the city. And then as they were investigating, the call of the active shooter came out here at the mosque.
2: Sources are telling ABC News and

0: The Islamic writings were found in the vehicle with the two teens. A woman who was exposed to the hantavirus outbreak on a cruise ship has now been blocked from leaving a special quarantine facility in Nebraska. More from CBS correspondent Michael Wallace.
1: Angela Perryman tells the New York Times she has tested negative for the deadly strain of hantavirus and has shown no symptoms. She was making plans to leave the National Quarantine Unit in Omaha yesterday to quarantine at home when she received a federal order to stay at least two more weeks. Health officials warned her they would call law enforcement if she tried to leave. Perryman and 17 other Americans who were on the MV Hondius cruise ship are being monitored at that facility.
0: At least three people have died from the outbreak, and several others have been sickened. Coming up in our top stories, the candidates for D.C. mayor back on the debate stage last night, discussing their plans to make living in the city more affordable. We're now in the second day of a three-day heat wave, and we could set or break more records today with temperatures heading to the mid to upper 90s. Full details on these stories just minutes away. 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WTOP's traffic and weather, starting with Rob Stallworth.
2: Outer loop as you leave Alexandria, headed toward Oxon Hill. This is the local lanes headed across the Wilson Bridge. We had a broken down tractor trailer crowding that right lane. About mid-span, it appears now to have moved on toward, at this point, National Harbor, Outer Loop, and the local lanes as you head past, of course, Alexandria and Route 1. Traveling on the inner loop looks pretty decent right now as you come past Annandale headed toward Tyson. But once you get into McLean on the inner loop past the GW Parkway, that's where the right lane is blocked with the work zone. Traveling on I-95 southbound on the brakes, approaching Route 1, headed down to and past 123, which is nothing unusual there. Outer loop, as you come through Montgomery County, headed past River Road toward the Clara Barton Parkway. That's where the right lane's also blocked with work. Outer loop coming past New Hampshire Avenue. The mobile work crew was last seen along the right side as well. Southbound BW Parkway delays approaching 32 toward 198, which is not unusual right now if you're headed toward NSA. Eastbound 50 slows approaching Cape St. Clair, headed across the eastbound span of the Bay Bridge. The earlier broken downs cleared off the eastbound span of the Bay Bridge from the right lane, so your travel lane should be open. In the district, westbound I-695 on the inbound 11th Street Bridge may have a single lane getting you by the work zone. Northbound 395, you're looking pretty good right now. As you head toward the 3rd Street Tunnel, your travel lanes are open and available. 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I'm Rob Stallworth. Your next traffic report in about 10 minutes.
0: Let's check the 7 News First Alert forecast. Meteorologist Steve Rudin is back with us as we're looking at temperatures heading to the mid to upper 90s today.
3: Yes, a very hot day, and today is number 2, and tomorrow will be number 3, and that will be the end of it, at least for this heat wave. We have temperatures well in the upper 80s to lower 90s already. Highs today 92 to 97, and we're likely to shatter the existing record of 92 at Dulles. We'll see a few pop-up showers and storms, although most will stay dry. For tomorrow, we're tracking a cold front late afternoon through the evening. We'll see temperatures ahead of the front well in the lower to middle 90s. Any storm that does develop along the line of the cold front may bring us some gustier winds, some heavier downpours, even some hail. Once that cold front clears the region, we're cooler and cloudier and wet for Thursday, Friday, Saturday, Sunday, even into Monday, Memorial Day. Highs on Thursday will be in the 60s to around 70. By Friday and Saturday, we may struggle to reach 60 degrees for a daytime high. Our normal for this time of year is at 77. It is now 92 degrees. Old Town Alexandria, 92 in Wheaton, and 93 degrees AU Park.
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12: If you have a disability, most airlines will give you a baggage fee waiver for a medical device. 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
0: Sports on WTOP is powered by Maximus, moving people and technology forward. Dave Preston, what are you saying?
17: We have some breaking tennis news this morning, Mark. Seven-time Grand Slam champion Carlos Alcaraz is already sitting out the French Open. He's also going to miss this year's Wimbledon. The 23-year-old has won that tournament twice. He won't be competing this summer because of a wrist injury that is yet to get better. Baseball Nationals have been hounded by errors this year. There are 47 mistakes, the most in the majors. Manager Blake Butera's team made four more miscues last night in a loss to the New York Mets.
18: I don't think any of these mistakes were a lack of effort, more so a lack of execution. Situational hitting, defensively, yeah, things that we, if we want to play winning baseball, we have to clean up and convert on some of these opportunities that we had.
17: Yeah, he talked about situational hitting. They left 19 runners on base last night in the loss. That's not sustainable. They are making multiple moves, though, this morning, Mark, sending third baseman Brady House to AAA Rochester, while they're reportedly going to call up outfielder Dylan Cruz from the minors. Foster Griffin pitches tonight's game against the Mets at 6:45 on 1500 AM. Orioles continue their series in Tampa Bay tonight. Back to tennis Hall of Famer Billie Jean King. You remember Philadelphia Freedom, that ditty back in the day? She has six Wimbledon and four U.S. Open titles, plus one French and one Australian Open championship on her resume. Today, she is now officially a college graduate. She left Cal State University, Los Angeles in the mid-60s to pursue her professional tennis career. She went back to get her degree 60 years later.
0: Wow.
17: 60 plus years later.
0: Wow.
17: 60 plus years to get a degree. That is a slacker. Dave Preston, WTOP Sports.
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0: Traffic and weather now with Rob Stallworth.
2: Top trouble spots we're following right now. Outer Loop near New Hampshire Avenue. That's where the right side is blocked for the work zone. Then the Outer Loop near DeClaire Barton Parkway has the right lane taken away for the work zone as well. In the district, coming on New York Avenue, whether you're inbound or outbound before and after Bladensburg Road, the left lane also blocked for the work zone as well. In Laurel, Route 1 near Terry Lane, that's the report of a crash. You may be under police direction for that. 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I'm Rob Stallworth. Your next traffic report in about 10 minutes.
0: Let's get the forecast from Steve Rudin.
3: A mix of sun and clouds with hot temperatures this afternoon. A stray thunderstorm can't be ruled out with daytime highs 92 to 97 degrees. For tomorrow, we're tracking a strong cold front that arrives later in the day with showers and thunderstorms. Some could be on the stronger side. Ahead of that front, we're well into the 90s. I'm 7 News meteorologist Steve Rudin in the First Alert Weather Center.
0: It's 89 degrees in the nation's capital.
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0: Good day, I'm Mark Lewis. Coming up,
23: tips for staying safe in our first mini heat wave. I'm Neil Augenstein.
24: A public meeting on the big sewage spill in the Potomac.
25: I still want to know why it smells.
24: This is Kyle Cooper.
0: It's 12 noon. From ABC News, I'm Wayne Cabot. Acting Attorney General Todd Blanche is being grilled on Capitol Hill on what critics call an illegal slush fund. He's sidestepping every direct question so far from Democrats in the Senate about whether January 6th rioters should be compensated by taxpayers for being prosecuted. Democratic Senator Chris Coons pointing out at the hearing today that the way it's written, payouts could be confidential. ABC Stephen Portnoy with more about the fine print.
26: Under the arrangements made public by the Justice Department, the $1.8 billion settlement fund will be controlled by a five-member board appointed by the Attorney General, with one of the members recommended by congressional leaders. The members can be removed by the president for any reason. Their decisions will be final, with no appeals allowed. The disbursement of taxpayer money is to be kept confidential, with the names of recipients provided only to the Attorney General.
0: The mother of one of the two teenage shooters at a San Diego mosque called police 2 hours earlier to say that her son was suicidal and had taken weapons from the house. The 17 and 18-year-old were found dead in a car after the attack that killed a security guard and two adults. Today's primary day in election in Georgia, and there's been record-breaking turnout so far in the early voting. Over a million ballots cast so far. Georgia, one of six states holding primaries today that could give us some clues as to the mood of the nation. A disease whose victims bleed out and die has no cure, no vaccine, and as it spreads, it's going fast through Central Africa. ABC's Faith Abube.
27: The rare variant of the virus is suspected to have killed at least 131 people so far, and doctors are monitoring more than 513 suspected cases in Congo. A few others also reported in neighboring Uganda.
0: An American doctor in Congo got it and is getting cared now in Germany. Russian President Putin wheels down in China now for 2 days of meetings with President Xi. 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We've hit 90 degrees with sunshine, heading to the upper 90s. And tonight, we could break more records before we're done today. Good afternoon. I'm Mark Lewis with the top local stories we're following this hour. We're in the midst of our first mini heat wave of the year, and area emergency room doctors are telling WTOP's Neil Augenstein there are things you can do to stay out of the emergency room.
1: Summer is here. We are all excited, but there are things that we need to do to stay safe.
23: Dr. Miriam Fisher with MedStar Health says you can probably recognize heat exhaustion.
1: We're sweating, we're lightheaded, we're nauseous, we have headaches, we have cramping, and we have weakness.
23: But heat stroke takes it to the next level.
1: The big sign that you've hit heat stroke is patients start getting confused. And people can die from this. We need to see those patients right away. We need to get them cool.
23: While your body can acclimate to the heat, these early heat waves are especially dangerous.
1: Because our bodies haven't encountered heat. Remember our long, cold winter? This is new to us. And so we need to give ourselves a little bit of time and be gentle and slowly expose ourselves to heat. August will be less hard. We'll all be used to it and ready.
23: Neil Augenstein, WTOP News.
0: Folks affected by that big raw sewage spill into the Potomac earlier this year had the chance to express their ongoing concerns at a public meeting last night. WTOP's Kyle Cooper reports.
4: About 75 people packed the Glen Echo Town Hall. A like number joined online, primarily commenting on the announced process to restore the river and land in the area and concerns about the continuing smell.
5: I always open the window and it's putrid.
6: We're extremely disappointed in the product and the process.
7: We do thank you. It's you are people, and I'm sure you guys have spent a lot of overtime in these past 4 months.
4: David Gaddis, CEO of DC Water.
8: This was a horrific incident, and we know that. And we're not running from that. We're not hiding from that.
4: Testing on the Potomac continues to show bacteria levels, specifically E. coli, are very low. In Glen Echo, Kyle Cooper, WTOP News.
0: A deadly crash in Fairfax County over the weekend that killed two adults and badly hurt two children near Oakton is driving home safety concerns ahead of all of the travel coming this Memorial Day weekend. WTOP's Mike Murillo reports the tragedy is a stark reminder about seatbelts and child safety.
17: This crash didn't have to end the way it did, according to Fairfax County Police Chief Kevin Davis.
9: A great deal of these collisions are actually survivable. But they're not survivable if you're not restrained.
17: He says the two adults who died and a two-year-old child who was badly hurt were not properly buckled, something they're seeing too often this year.
9: We're seeing a disproportionate amount of our fatal motor vehicle collisions this year alone, and we're not even halfway through 2026, involving unrestrained drivers and unrestrained passengers.
17: Police say Virginia law requires everyone in the vehicle to be properly restrained, with children in the correct car seat or booster seat based on their age. Kids 2 and under should be in a rear-facing seat with a 5-point harness, while children ages 2 to 8 should be in a booster seat with the belt across the hips and properly across the shoulder, not the neck. Mike Murillo, WTOP News.
0: The Fairfax County Sheriff's Office is offering free child safety seat inspections. This is happening Saturday morning between 8 and 10:30 at the Fairfax County Courthouse. The Smithsonian's National Museum of American History is expecting an influx of visitors this summer, all for America's 250th birthday. And while they'll see historic artifacts like the original Star-Spangled Banner, WTOP's Luke Luker tells us they'll also see performances that bring the past to life.
25: Julie Garner with the National Museum of American History.
28: Theater specialists like myself and my team, we interpret the people and their histories, and we bring their voices to life.
25: One performance is Meet the Wheel Woman. Susie Alden highlights the explosive popularity of a new invention in the 1890s.
28: I ride this antique 1898 bicycle around the floor of the museum. This is an actual bicycle from 1898.
25: She discusses specifically about connections between the bicycle boom of the 1890s and women's liberation.
28: And how that led to things and contributed to things like suffrage, changing clothing patterns, changing social norms.
25: Beyond women's rights, these bicycle enthusiasts are responsible for what we use every day.
28: Bicyclers were the people that advocated the most for smooth, paved roads.
25: All performances are about 30 minutes long and are free to the public. At the National Museum of American History, Luke Luger, WTOP News.
0: Look up, you'll hear him. The skies will be busy above Annapolis this week at the Severn River. The Navy's Blue Angels will be rehearsing today before tomorrow's full air show at 2 o'clock. It's all a part of commissioning week at the Naval Academy. The events are free and open to the public. If you're driving into Annapolis, plan ahead this week. The Naval Academy Bridge will be closed for parts of both days until roughly 4 o'clock, and traffic around downtown and the Academy will be heavy. Coming up on WTOP as we check money news.
10: Consumers hold off on big home projects, hurting a big retailer. I'm John Werdock.
0: And we'll look at traffic and weather for you in 60 seconds.
11: There's an old saying, people in glass houses shouldn't throw stones. Meet David Trone, throwing stones at Congresswoman April McLean Delaney. But it was David Trone who voted to give Trump's ICE $200 million back before he lost his seat. That's right. Trone voted to fund Trump's ICE immigration crackdown. Progressives called Trone's vote, quote, a blank check for Trump. Congresswoman April McLean Delaney has never voted a penny for ICE. Not one cent. And April led the fight to successfully stop the ICE detention center in our district. Trone didn't lift a finger. He was busy running endless TV ads and throwing stones. That's why Governor Moore, Senators Van Hollen, also Brooks, and Congressman Raskin all endorse April. Here's Jamie Raskin on Trone.
12: The attacks on April are baloney.
11: Baloney. Got that right. Remember, Trone funded ICE. Congresswoman April McLean Delaney never has.
13: I'm April McLean Delaney, candidate for Congress, and I approve this message.
11: Paid for by April McLean Delaney for Congress.
0: It's 12:08.
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0: Now, traffic and weather on WTOP to Rob Stallworth in the WTOP Traffic Center.
2: Thanks, Mark. If you're on the Interloop in Silver Spring, leaving, of course, University Boulevard, that's where we're getting the first report of a crash. So watch your lanes as authorities head to the scene. Outer Loop after New Hampshire Avenue, that's where the right side is blocked for the work zone there. Then the Outer Loop headed toward Clara Barton Parkway, also with the right lane blocked for work zone. Northbound 355, as you head toward the Wooten Parkway, getting the first report of a crash, so watch out for that. No problems on 270. I-95 is decent. BW Parkway northbound a little sluggish, leaving Greenbelt Road headed toward Powder Mill Road. If you're traveling on Route 50 eastbound, looking pretty decent right now, but some slowdowns approaching Cape St. Clair headed across the Bay Bridge. Earlier, Broken Downs cleared off toward the eastern shore. Traveling on the outer loop, this is near St. Barnabas Road. That's where the left lane is blocked for the work zone. Inner loop in Virginia, slowdowns approaching the Dulles Toll Road. Headed past the GW Parkway, where the right lane is blocked for the work zone as well. Southbound I-95 on the brakes, approaching Route 1, headed down to and past 123. Northbound I-95 is clear, leaving Garrisonville toward the Springfield Interchange. Just some brief delays as you head toward the Fairfax County Parkway. Northbound 395, slowdowns briefly, passing Boundary Channel Drive. Southbound on the George Washington Parkway, we do have the work headed past the Memorial Bridge, where the single lane gets by. Also, southbound GW Parkway ramp to the Roosevelt Bridge. We understand that's still blocked off for some long-term work zone, so watch out for that. In the district, it's northbound DC 295 slows, passing Pennsylvania Avenue, headed toward Benning Road, may have some work in the roadway as well. Selling your car? Watch out for fake payments, unsafe meetups, endless haggling, or you could just sell to Fitzgerald and know exactly who you're dealing with. 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I'm Rob Stallworth, your next traffic report in about 10 minutes.
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3: High temperatures this afternoon, 92 to 97 degrees. We'll see a mix of sun and clouds and a pop-up shower or thunderstorm, although most neighborhoods are going to stay dry. Scattered clouds overnight. Tomorrow, we're tracking a strong cold front. Later in the day, ahead of the front, we're around 90 to 95 degrees. Once that cold front moves on through, a good chance for showers and stronger storms. Temperatures on Thursday in the mid-60s to around 70, only in the upper 50s to around 60 on Friday. I'm 7 News meteorologist Steve Rudin in the First Alert Weather Center.
0: 92 degrees in Bowie. 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
10: The housing market for Montgomery County and for Washington, D.C. is still trying to recover from last year's federal layoffs. The Greater Capital Area Association of Realtors says housing demand was up 4% in April, but the median days a home is on the market was up some 33% compared to last year, and the median selling price last month was $660,000. That's down 5% compared to last April. You are holding off on big projects around the house, and Home Depot says it's seeing signs homeowners are reducing large do-it-yourself projects, and that is putting a dent in business at the home of the Orange Apron. And LendingTree says if you're buying organic produce these days, you're paying 59% more for fruits and vegetables than non-organic options. John Werdock, WTOP News.
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0: Straight ahead on WTOP, we're hearing some strong reactions to that new fund established by the Trump administration that will make payments to his allies. It's 12:13.
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0: 12:15 on WTOP. Thanks for joining us. I'm Mark Lewis. We're hearing some strong reactions to the so-called anti-weaponization fund that was announced by the Trump administration yesterday to compensate allies of the president who think they were unjustly investigated and prosecuted. It's an arrangement that some Democrats and government watchdogs have derided as corrupt and unconstitutional. More now from CBS Chief White House Correspondent Nancy Cordes.
24: Some of the rioters convicted of storming the Capitol 5 years ago now get taxpayer-funded payouts. That's what President Trump is suggesting.
26: These were people that were weaponized and really treated brutally.
24: The Department of Justice says the new $1.8 billion fund is designed to provide monetary relief to those who suffered weaponization and lawfare at the hands of the Biden administration. Democrats argue that's code for the roughly 1,500 people who were convicted for their roles in the January 6th Capitol riot.
29: The people who committed this, they committed a crime. He's pardoned them, and now he wants to pay them.
24: They note that Republicans were also in danger that day.
30: They're going to let him pay off people that were chasing them through the Capitol. It's breathtaking.
24: DOJ says the payouts will be determined by a commission of five members appointed by the attorney general, a role currently held by Todd Blanche, Trump's former personal attorney.
1: It's the thing I think the administration is going to need to focus on, to build in guardrails to ensure that this judgment fund is administered with independence, with integrity, not used as a political slush fund, but given money to people who deserve it.
24: I asked President Trump last night who he thinks deserves it.
4: Do you believe that people who committed violence against Capitol Hill police officers on January 6th should be eligible for compensation from this DOJ fund?
26: I do believe there has to be compensation for people that were destroyed. You have families absolutely destroyed, and it's all going to be determined by a committee of four or five people that are respected and very brilliant at what they do.
5: I also asked the president if he or any of his family members are going to be seeking compensation from this fund, because he has long argued that he was a victim of government weaponization himself. He didn't say either way, adding that he only found out about the existence of this fund on Sunday.
0: That's CBS Chief White House Correspondent Nancy Cordes. A change in schedule for graduation exercises this week at the University of Maryland. The school has announced it's moving its main commencement ceremony from tomorrow night to Thursday at 6 due to the threat of severe weather. Forecasters are calling for possible thunderstorms. The ceremony will still be held at CQ Stadium. The university says smaller graduation ceremonies for individual schools will not be affected by the change. It's 12:18. Traffic and weather on WTOP. Back to the traffic center and Rob Stallworth.
2: Work zone on the move on the outer loop in Montgomery County. Past Georgia Avenue, headed toward Connecticut Avenue, blocking the two right lanes. Delays now approaching University Boulevard. Speaking of, on the inner loop near University Boulevard, that's where we have the report of a crash, which may be cleared to the right shoulder. Travel lanes should be open and available. No problems on I-95, BW Parkway northbound sluggish, leaving Greenbelt Road toward Powder Mill Road. No problems on 50 as you come from the Eastern Shore, headed toward Annapolis and beyond. But keep in mind, we do have the Blue Angels practice air show taking place, which will cause you some problems on 50 if you're headed toward Route 2 Ritchie Highway. Also on 450, as well as Baltimore-Annapolis Boulevard. And keep in mind, the Academy Bridge for the Naval Academy may be closed for a time, so watch out for that. Traveling on the inner loop in Virginia, past the GW Parkway, that's where the work is along the right side of the roadway. Outer loop in the local lanes, as you head across, the Wilson Bridge may have the right lane blocked as a result of the work zone. Should be mobile in nature about mid-span. No problems being reported on I-95 in the northbound direction. Southbound I-95 delays approaching Newington as you head south toward 123, with travel lanes open and available on 123, whether you're northbound or southbound between Chapel Road and the Fairfax County Parkway. That's where a single lane gets you by the work zone. The Virginia Department of Motor Vehicles is reminding you to be the person who always buckles up, click it a ticket. A message from the Virginia Department of Motor Vehicles. I'm Rob Stallworth, your next traffic report in about 10 minutes.
0: Let's check those rising temperatures. Meteorologist Mark Pena is joining us live with the 7 News First Alert forecast. We're even warmer at this time today than we were yesterday.
6: Yeah, and we've already tied the record out at Dulles, which is 92 degrees, the current temperature there right now. Sitting at 88 at Reagan National, where the record at Reagan National is 96. But we still have the rest of the afternoon for these temperatures to continue to warm. And whether we reach these records or not, we're still going to reach the mid-90s, which is about 20 degrees above the seasonal averages of the mid-70s. Now, that said, we're also tracking the chance at a pop-up shower storm right during the rush hour. Pretty typical summer-like weather pattern. It's going to bubble up and then fizzle out pretty much as fast as they develop. But it's possible that it develops right around the metro. So be mindful of that. A quick downpour or two, a couple of lightning strikes possible, but otherwise a low-end severe threat. Everything fizzles out after sunset, and skies will be partly cloudy tonight with temperatures falling to the low 70s. We got one more day of these 90-degree temperatures. We're back to the mid-90s with some sunshine to start your Wednesday, but then starts our very active weather pattern. A cold front will slide through the area by the late afternoon. That's going to line up a line of showers and storms. Some of them could be on the strong to severe side, but it'll be a more widespread chance. So while today's chances are isolated, tomorrow more widespread. So plan for those showers and storms for the late afternoon. And then we've got daily rain chances beginning tomorrow all the way through the upcoming holiday weekend, which is a very inopportune time with Memorial Day weekend coming up. But we do need this rainfall. And right now what it looks like, not complete washout conditions through the upcoming weekend, but definitely cooler, cloudier, and those spotty showers will be in the forecast pretty much every single day. This is going to be good news for our droughts. We're down anywhere from 5 to 10 inches when it comes to rainfall. fall with severe drought conditions. So this will likely put a nice dent in that by the time everything wraps up around this time next week. So your temperatures right now, well into the 90s, 90 for you in Southeast, 95 in Ashburn, and 92 right now in Landover.
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0: 1224, a federal bribery trial for a D.C. council member is expected to begin in a few months following a judge's decision. The latest now from WTOP's Michelle Bash.
7: A request by D.C. council member Trayon White to have the federal bribery charge against him dismissed has been denied. U.S. District Judge Rudolph Contreras says White's jury trial is now set to start sometime in September. The Ward 8 council member was arrested in 2024 and accused of accepting cash bribes to influence city contracts. White was expelled from the council in 2025, but was reelected months later. The judge also denied White's request to keep evidence of his gambling out of the trial. Also denied two requests from the prosecution, including one aimed at preventing White from arguing that he was entrapped by law enforcement. White has pleaded not guilty. Michelle Bash, WTOP News.
0: Sports on WTOP brought to you by Amentum, delivering advanced solutions for space and defense. Let's hear from George Wallace. George, how you doing?
17: I'm all right. How are you?
0: Okay. A little warm under the collar today.
17: It's a little warm everywhere, isn't it? Yeah. Anywhere you go, it's a little warm today. Did you hear about the Carlos Alcaraz? He's going to have to miss Wimbledon.
0: I did.
17: 7-time Grand Slam champion. He's got that wrist injury. It's already keeping him out of the French. He's going to miss Wimbledon as well. Former champion, of course. So that is a tough one for him and for the tournament. For the Nationals, not many extra inning losses by 10 runs.
0: My goodness.
17: You don't really see that often, do you?
0: No.
17: No, you don't.
0: Hope we don't see it again.
17: That's right. Nats end up losing extra innings last night. They fall two games under 500 to the Mets after battling back, tying the game, but then not a great extra innings. Brady House has been optioned to Rochester after the game. They're going to call up Dylan Cruz. They'll do it again this evening with the Mets, 6:45. Foster Griffin will pitch tonight. Orioles continuing their series on the road in Tampa. How about the Western Conference Finals game one last night? Double overtime. Wemby just took over. He was a monster in the second overtime.
0: Wow.
17: On the defensive end. A Oklahoma City's first loss this postseason.
0: Mm-hmm.
17: So If this series is going to be like that, count me in for all. I mean, however long it goes,
0: doesn't matter how many overtimes.
17: Doesn't matter. All tonight, right. You get the Knicks and Cavs playing game one of the Eastern Conference Finals at Madison Square Garden, and Nashville officially has been named the host of the Super Bowl in 2030. The owners just voted on that.
0: Oh,
17: so
0: okay,
17: let's get ready.
0: Party in Nashville.
17: That's right. George Wallace, WTOP Sports.
0: Thank you, sir. We'll check traffic and weather next.
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10: At the CIA headquarters, just a few hundred yards away from the front door, perched on a pedestal just above a parking lot, is a sleek black airplane. 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
0: WTOP's traffic and weather. Let's get the latest from Rob Stallworth.
2: Outer Loop after Georgia Avenue is the right side that was blocked for the work zone. Then on the Outer Loop near the Clara Barton Parkway, still with the right lane blocked as you continue across the American Legion Bridge. Outer Loop near St. Barnabas Road, the left lane remains blocked for the work zone. And if you're traveling inbound and outbound on New York Avenue before and after Bladensburg Road, the left lane also blocked for the work as well. In Northwest was Calvert Street closed between 36th Street and Wisconsin Avenue for the crash that involved an overturned vehicle. Waking up drained? 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I'm Rob Stallworth, your next traffic report in about 10 minutes.
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18: Hot temperatures continue this afternoon with highs well into the mid to upper 90s. Record-breaking warmth is likely at some of the local airports. A few pop-up showers and thunderstorms can't be ruled out. Tomorrow, stronger to severe storms are expected during the afternoon and evening as a cold front approaches from the north and west. I'm 7 News meteorologist Steve Rudin in the First Alert Weather Center.
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0: Good afternoon. I'm Mark Lewis. Mike Chikaitis is our producer. The top stories we're following. Democrats are blasting Acting Attorney General Todd Blanche during a Senate hearing today. They're raising a lot of questions about a new $1.7 billion fund that's intended to pay people who can show that they were victims of weaponization under the Biden administration. Let's go live to WTOP's Mitchell Miller today on the Hill.
1: Mark, the fund announced this week comes from a settlement involving the president, Department of Justice, and IRS over a suit Donald Trump filed over the leaking of his tax returns. Blanche told lawmakers today that the administration will be transparent about who receives money from the fund. But Democrats like Maryland Senator Chris Van Hollen are skeptical and say the fund is illegal. Van Hollen pressed Blanche about whether a man convicted of sexual child abuse after he was pardoned for January 6th would be able to get money.
4: Can you commit to making the rule so that that person is not eligible for a payout under this fund?
19: Well, you're obviously lying in your question, because there's no way that this person committed to that. The slush fund, as you call it, which is not, didn't exist.
4: I'm sure,
19: but I can commit.
4: Mr. Attorney General, don't ever do that again. I am reporting
19: what, again?
4: What he said. He said on the expectation that he hoped to get some of the funds.
1: Now, under questioning about Jeffrey Epstein, Blanche told Van Hollen he would not request a pardon for Epstein's longtime associate, Ghislaine Maxwell, who he met with while she was in prison. Mark?
0: Mitchell, President Trump is once again talking about that White House ballroom project as he met with reporters at the construction site today.
1: Right. The president's clearly pleased that the project is moving forward, and he insists that taxpayers aren't going to be on the hook for the ballroom.
20: We are making a gift of this one. This is a gift. This is not going to be paid for by the taxpayer.
1: But congressional Republicans are currently trying to figure out language so that taxpayers would pay for security measures linked to the ballroom. The Senate parliamentarian ruling over the weekend that the billion-dollar measure in the GOP budget legislation didn't comport with rules for reconciliation. So Republicans are rewriting it along with other parts of the overall legislation, which they hope to pass this week to provide funding for ICE and border protection.
0: Meantime, there's a big political test today for the president as he and his supporters are trying to defeat Kentucky Republican Congressman Thomas Massey in a GOP primary.
1: It's the most expensive House primary race ever, and the president has thrown his support to Massey's GOP opponent, former Navy SEAL Ed Gallrein. Defense Secretary Pete Hegseth went to Kentucky yesterday to campaign for him, a rare move for someone in his position, but he said he did so as a private citizen. President Trump has repeatedly criticized Massey, who has taken votes that angered him, including his co-sponsoring of legislation to release the Epstein files. Massey has survived before, but the president's allies have poured a lot of money into this race, which comes only days after Louisiana Senator Bill Cassidy, another Republican Trump accused of being disloyal, lost in his Republican primary. Mark?
0: Mitchell, thank you so much. WTOP's Mitchell Miller, live from Capitol Hill. In other news, Russian President Vladimir Putin has arrived in China for talks with Chinese leader Xi Jinping. Putin's visit is coming less than a week after President Trump's summit in Beijing. The Kremlin has said Putin and Xi are planning to discuss economic cooperation between the two countries, but also key international and regional issues. A Kremlin spokesman claims there's no connection between the Putin and Trump visits. The meetings will be closely watched as China wants to balance stable relations with the U.S. while also maintaining its strong ties with Russia. Election 2026 on WTOP. There are 4 weeks to go until D.C. holds its primary in the race for mayor. Outgoing Mayor Muriel Bowser is asking the D.C. Council to immediately reinstate the youth curfew zones in the city. So what do the candidates running to become the next mayor think? It was one of the topics in last night's debate. Here's WTOP's Neil Augenstein reporting.
23: Right now, using the curfew as a tool for our young people is dangerous.
24: Councilmember Janice Lewis-George.
23: It is dangerous because we have federal troops who are in our city, mass ICE agents who are in our city. And these are the people enforcing this law on our young people. And these are not individuals who are trained in de-escalation. They are not accountable to D.C. residents.
25: The current curfews are a failure of the system that my two colleagues who have been on council for a combined 20 years have failed to address.
24: That's veteran and real estate developer Gary Goodweather.
25: If you're going to have curfews, which are an extreme measure, you need to have the fine timeline when you're going to exit it. We also need to address the underlying causes of why this is happening, and that is poverty and mental health.
27: What we need to do is treat these teen takeovers like the public safety emergency that they are.
24: Former council member Kenyon McDuffie.
27: Doing nothing is not an option. We all saw what happened to Chipotle, and it didn't have to happen. The council had an opportunity to act just a few weeks ago, before the curfew expired, But they didn't act because Janice Lewis-George shut it down. She asked them to wait, right? She put politics over public safety. Extend the juvenile curfew and address root causes. It's not an either or. We need to do both.
24: Neil Loganstein, WTOP News.
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0: 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We're checking traffic and weather. We do it every 10 minutes. Rob Stallworth in the WTOP Traffic Center.
2: New problem in Maryland. Eastbound 50 as you come past 450, headed toward Rao Boulevard. That's where a single right lane squeezes by the crash for response on scene. Eastbound 50 coming past 450 and headed toward Rao Boulevard with a single right lane getting you by the crash scene there. No problems on the Beltway in Prince George's County, at least the inner loop, as you leave Greenbelt headed toward Oxon Hill. Outer loop coming past St. Barnabas Road has the left lane blocked for the work zone. Then on the outer loop as you come past the Clara Barton Parkway, the right lane also blocked as you continue across the American Legion Bridge. Inner loop in Virginia past the GW Parkway, that work in the right lane with delays stretching back to the Dulles Toll Road. No problems on 66 westbound as you leave the Beltway headed toward Gainesville. Eastbound 66 coming past the Prince William Parkway towards Sudley Road. That's where the right lane had been blocked for the work zone there. I-95 southbound on the brakes approaching Route 1 headed down to and past 123. Broken down on the left shoulder, drawing those rubbernecking delays. Northbound I-95 slows after Lorton headed toward Newington, but travel lanes open continuing toward the Springfield Interchange. No problems on 395. Just some volume going up to and across the 14th Street Bridge. In the district, westbound I-695 on the inbound 11th Street Bridge. That's where a single lane gets you by the work zone. At American Military University, military families may qualify for reduced tuition and affordable higher education. 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I'm Rob Stallworth, your next traffic report in about 10 minutes.
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18: Heat and a bit more humidity for today. Highs 92 to 97 degrees. A chance for a pop-up shower or thunderstorm. Any storm that does develop could contain some brief heavy downpours, even some gustier winds. Better chance for strong to severe thunderstorms will come tomorrow afternoon and evening as a cold front approaches from the north and west. Highs ahead of the front will be in the 90s. Behind the front, only in the mid-60s to around 70 on Thursday. And perhaps not even out of the 50s on Friday. M7 News meteorologist Steve Rudin in the First Alert Weather Center.
0: 90 degrees in Woodbridge, 92 in Upper Marlboro. We're at 92 in Northwest. Money news on WTOP. Here's John Wardock.
5: Despite uncertainty with the economy, the number of homes going under contract rose last month. The National Association of Realtors says pending home sales rose almost 1.5% in April. Experts watch this report because it could signal activity in the months ahead. Google is launching a new company focused on artificial intelligence. The Wall Street Journal says Google is working with investment firm Blackstone, which will invest $5 billion in this project. No name yet for the company. And just in time for the summer picnic season, Miller Lite and Pringles are teaming up. They're going to sell canisters of chips with two very special, odd flavors, Miller Lite Beer Cheeseburger and Miller Lite Beer Braised Steak. Look for those flavors next month at places like Amazon and Walmart. John Wardock, WTOP News.
0: On Wall Street, the numbers are lower. The Dow down 141 points, NASDAQ down 185, and the S&P down 30 points. It's 1242. Why was he out of prison in the first place? That's the big question swirling over the 68-year-old suspect in a shooting rampage along the Kenilworth Avenue corridor in Prince George's County last week after the man was sentenced to life.

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2: Straight ahead, Elon Musk losing that legal battle against OpenAI, at least losing round one. 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
8: At 12:45, I'm Mark Lewis. Elon Musk says he's going to appeal the decision from a California jury that rejected his $150 billion lawsuit against OpenAI and its CEO, Sam Altman. Jurors found that Musk was too late in filing his suit. The jury was in an advisory role to the case, but the judge accepted its decision. So is this the end of the dispute between Musk and Altman? We talked about it with ABC technology reporter Mike Dubusky.
9: Jury finding that this lawsuit basically ran afoul of statute of limitations regulations. If we remind ourselves exactly what we're talking about here, Elon Musk had been suing Sam Altman, the CEO of OpenAI, over the origin of that company, which the two men co-founded in 2015 as a nonprofit with the stated goal of creating AI for the good of all humanity. Fast forward more than 10 years, OpenAI is now a for-profit enterprise and kind of at the forefront of the artificial intelligence race. Elon Musk says this is essentially a betrayal of his trust, that Sam Altman had duped him into investing all this money into this altruistic nonprofit enterprise when in fact he just had an eye on making a for-profit business at the end of the day. However, he, according to court testimony, was aware of OpenAI's moves towards being a for-profit as early as 2021. He didn't file this lawsuit until 2024, which is beyond the three-year statute of limitations outlined in this particular case, and that's ultimately why a jury decided to toss it out. However, Elon Musk, in a post on X, his social media platform, says that the judge and the jury ultimately did not rule on the merits of the case, whether this was trickery on Sam Altman's part, and he is vowing to appeal. In fact, the first word out of the mouth of his defense counsel at this trial was the word appeal. So not the end of the story by any stretch of the imagination.
8: Many people were surprised that this dispute even made it to trial. And now that it has, could any of the testimony here have an influence on the upcoming IPOs?
9: Yeah, I think that's going to be the lasting legacy of this trial. Whether Elon Musk wins or loses, what the specifics of the case are kind of secondary to the bigger questions surrounding the trustworthiness of Sam Altman. Again, the CEO of OpenAI, these questions of whether he is a trustworthy figure are huge. The first question he was asked during this 3-week trial from Elon Musk's lawyers during cross-examination was, are you

0: trustworthy, which is a tough question to answer for anyone, I think, is a good way to put it out. But even still, Sam Altman has been dogged by these questions for years. If we rewind to 2023, he was ousted from OpenAI for 5 days by the company's board of directors, who said that he had not been consistently candid with them. Just a few weeks ago, The New Yorker published a 17,000-word piece detailing a pattern of misleading comments or outright lies that Sam Altman allegedly put forward. So these are going to loom large in investors' minds when they ultimately decide whether to put their money with OpenAI. One thing is for certain, we are expecting it to be a big IPO. During this company's last round of funding, they valued themselves at $852 billion. And I think whether this IPO is bigger or smaller than that particular number is really going to be dependent on how influential this testimony was.
1: 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Traffic and weather on WTOP. Let's check out the roads with Rob Stallworth.
2: Eastbound 50 in Annapolis. Delays are approaching 450 in Parole. That's where the crash ahead has a single right lane squeezing by as you come past Rowell Boulevard. Eastbound 50 with a single right lane squeezing by headed toward Rowell Boulevard. No problems being reported on the Beltway in Prince George's County, but keep in mind on the outer loop as you come past St. Barnabas Road. That's where the left lane is blocked for the work zone. Outer loop. As you head past Georgia Avenue, earlier mobile crew is cleared from the travel lane. Still some delays, though, as you come past University Boulevard on the outer loop. Then again, approaching the Clara Barton Parkway, headed across the American Legion Bridge with the right lane blocked for the work zone as well. No problems being reported on 270. I-95 still in good shape. BW Parkway is pretty decent right now. No problems on the Beltway in Virginia on the inner loop side as you leave Alexandria headed toward Annandale. But once you get into McLean, that's where the right lane is taken away as you continue past the GW Parkway. 123, whether you're northbound or southbound between Chapel Road and the Fairfax County Parkway, a single lane gets you through the work zone there. I-95 southbound slows. Approaching Route 1, headed down to and past 123, with your travel lanes open and available. Northbound I-95 on the brakes, leaving Lorton toward Newington with nothing reported as you continue toward the Springfield Interchange. Northbound 395, the usual roughnecks, headed onto the 14th Street Bridge with some slowdowns as you head toward the 3rd Street Tunnel, but your travel lanes are reported to be open. A safety tip from Pepco, stay 10 feet from overhead power lines. 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I'm Rob Stallworth, your next traffic report in about 10 minutes.
1: Meteorologist Mark Pena joining us live as we check the 7 News First Alert forecast, and the temperature keeps rising.
3: Yeah, they do, and we're well on our way towards the mid-90s for those afternoon highs. We've already tied the record at Dulles Airport of 92 degrees. We're sitting at 88 right now at Reagan National. The record there is 96, and regardless, again, of whether or not we reach these records, it's still going to be well above average when it comes to our temperatures and just downright hot, similar to what we see in the middle of August as opposed to May. Now, we are tracking the chance at a pop-up shower storm across the metro later on this afternoon through the early evening. A lot of us are going to stay dry, but some of our forecast models show some of these showers developing right over the metro, so be mindful of that. They'll be quick movers, and all of it will fizzle out by the time the sun sets. We're partly cloudy through tonight, temperatures falling to the 70s, and then one more day of 90s with some sunshine to start your Wednesday before some big changes arrive. A cold front will bring the chance for some strong storms, as well as daily chances for rain Wednesday through the upcoming holiday weekend. So plan for some soggier, cooler, cloudier conditions for the upcoming holiday weekend. Not raining every single hour of every single day, but those chances will certainly outweigh any dry or sunny weather we'll see over the next several days. Right now, those temperatures, very hot already. 91 for you in Southeast, 92 in Rockville, and 95 in Landover.
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1: 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Let's go to George Wallace.
10: All right, Mark, two-time Wimbledon champ Carlos Alcaraz is pulling out of the tournament next month because of that lingering wrist injury. He injured at the Barcelona Open last month, which forced him out of the French Open, which starts this weekend. World number two is a seven-time Grand Slam champion. So unfortunately, now he will have to pull out of Wimbledon and not participate due to the wrist injury. So that is a tough blow for the tournament and for Carlos Alcaraz, as he's going to now miss two Grand Slam tournaments. The Mets beat the Nats last night in 12 innings, 16-7. Yes, you heard that correctly. An extra inning game that they gave up 10 runs in the extra innings.
11: Ooh-wee.
10: You don't see that much.
11: Mm-mm.
10: As if they probably ever.
11: Thankfully, we don't see it often.
10: Nats commit four errors on the night. They'll play again this evening, and reports are Brady House going to be optioned to Rochester. And calling up Dylan Cruz, who was demoted earlier in the year. And Brady House has been hitting pretty well, but he's now going to be sent down. The Rays beat up on the Orioles. They'll play again later on tonight in Tampa as well. The Commanders preseason officially announced after the joint practices announced yesterday. They'll play the Dolphins at home. That'll be the preseason opener. They'll practice with Miami here in Ashburn. Then the second preseason week is the Saturday, the 22nd of August. It'll be a 12 o'clock start in Detroit. And then a joint practice with the Ravens in Owings Mills. And then playing in Baltimore for the preseason finale. So you get like those joint practices get a little chippy there at the end, especially that last one against the Ravens.
11: Mm-hmm.
10: I'm going to start trouble from now. Western Conference Finals, it was San Antonio handing Oklahoma City first loss of this postseason. Double overtime thriller last night. Game one tonight in the Eastern Conference. Knicks at home with the Cavs. George Wallace, WTOP Sports.
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1: Traffic.
11: traffic and weather now with Rob Stallworth.
2: Top trouble spots we're following for you right now. Outer loop, local lanes on the Wilson Bridge as you leave Alexandria headed toward National Harbor. The right lane is blocked for the work zone. Inner loop, as you come past the DW Parkway, the right lane blocked for the work zone as well. Eastbound 50 near Round Boulevard, that crash is cleared. All your travel lanes are open, but delays remain back to 450 in Parole. And if you're traveling in the district, if you're on I-695 westbound on the inbound 11th Street Bridge, a single lane gets you by the work zone. The WTOP Traffic Center is presented by Window Nation. Right now, buy four windows, get four free. 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I'm Rob Stallworth, your next traffic report in about 10 minutes.
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18: High temperatures this afternoon, 92 to 97 degrees. We'll see a mix of sun and clouds and a pop-up shower or thunderstorm, although most neighborhoods are going to stay dry. Scattered clouds overnight. Tomorrow, we're tracking a strong cold front. Later in the day, ahead of the front, we're around 90 to 95 degrees. Once that cold front moves on through, a good chance for showers and stronger storms. Temperatures on Thursday in the mid-60s to around 70, only in the upper 50s to around 60 on Friday. I'm 7 News meteorologist Steve Rudin in the First Alert Weather Center.
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11: Good afternoon, I'm Mark Lewis. 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
11: The Dow's down 120 points at 1 o'clock.
23: From ABC News, I'm Wayne Cabot. What critics call a slush fund for Trump loyalists would also be a secret fund, largely. Democratic Senator Chris Coons today asking the acting AG, Todd Blanche, if payouts from this $1.8 billion taxpayer-funded account would be made public.
24: Your announcement said that the fund will send you quarterly reports. Will you commit to making these reports fully public so Americans know who's getting taxpayer dollars out of the settlement fund? This says they'll be confidential. This is Section 4, Part E of the settlement agreement.
25: The reason why I want to be careful in my answer is because there's obviously laws that exist around privacy that would may prevent some of the information that the commission takes in from being fully public. Beyond that, there will be full transparency, and I commit to you that beyond the applicable laws that exist around privacy and privileges and whatnot.
23: Finally, today, primary day itself, President Trump has endorsed in Texas Attorney General Ken Paxton for Senate, hoping to beat the incumbent John Cornyn. Five other states are also holding primaries today, a litmus test of the national mood and of the party's grip. San Diego police were searching for the teenagers behind yesterday's deadly mosque shooting before the bloodshed began. ABC's Trevor Ault in San Diego with the latest.
26: Sources tell ABC News that investigators are looking at those two teenagers, Kane Clark and Caleb Vasquez, as the suspects in the shooting. Police said after they got that warning call from one of their mothers, they were searching all over San Diego. They sent officers to a mall, even to the high school of one of the suspects. They were still searching for that vehicle when they got the call about shots fired here at the Islamic Center.
23: The shooters killed three adult men and then themselves. Trapped in tar from an oil spill, birds, turtles, crabs, from an attack on an Iranian oil refinery during the war. The oil slick washing up on a Persian Gulf island. You're listening to ABC News.
11: 102 on WTOP on a hot Tuesday. It's May 19. 90 degrees in Northwest as we head to the upper 90s. Good afternoon. I'm Mark Lewis with the top local stories we're following this hour. This is day two of this heat wave. WTOP's Neil Augenstein has been hearing from a local emergency room doctor about steps you can take to keep safe.
27: Heat illness can range from mild heat exhaustion to life-threatening heat stroke, and we need to know the signs and symptoms and know how to get help.
20: Dr. Miriam Fisher with MedStar Health.
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27: Heat stroke is heat exhaustion to the next level. Your body loses its ability to regulate and you stop sweating. You can't cool yourself down. You get too hot.
20: She says it's especially risky at this time of the year.
27: One of the things that's amazing about our bodies is we can actually acclimate to the heat. So your body can increase skin blood flow. You can increase your sweating. You can increase your ability to perform work with a lower core body temperature. And that's why these early heat waves are so dangerous.
20: Neil Logenstein, WTOP News.
11: May is usually the ideal time to plant new flowers in your yard. It's certainly been a busy month for that. But with almost all of our area in a severe drought right now, WTOP's Michelle Bash is hearing from an expert about how best to do that.
21: Even drought-resistant plants need extra water directed at their roots in the first year after planting, says Ed Olson. He's a consumer horticulture specialist at Virginia Tech.
0: Water directly to the plant, whether you're doing it with a hose or maybe a soaker hose, rather than a broad sprinkler.
21: He says the best time of day to water is in the morning. Mulch helps keep moisture in the soil, and Olson suggests putting down 3 to 4 inches of it.
0: And you want to make sure that it's not touching the trunk or the stem of the plant.
21: Michelle Bash, WTOP News.
11: Residents of a small town just downstream from that big sewage spill that took place earlier this year in the Potomac expressed a lot of concerns last night at a public meeting. WTOP's Kyle Cooper reports.
3: People at a meeting at Glen Echo Town Hall expressed concerns about the cleanup plan and process.
4: Our hometown river deserves better, and our communities do as well.
3: And the continued smell.
5: Am I the only one that's smelling it? No, it's really bad. I'm smelling it from my car on Clara Barton and on the bridge.
3: David Gaddis, CEO of DC Water, told the crowd he knows this was a horrific incident.
6: We have done everything we can up to this date, and we will continue to hang in here.
3: Testing continues to show low levels of bacteria in the water, including E. coli contamination. In Glen Echo, Kyle Cooper, WTOP News.
11: It was a sentence of life plus 40 years in prison for a Maryland man convicted of murder in the 1980s. But he was later released. And now that same man is facing more than 60 charges in a chaotic shooting and carjacking rampage last week up and down the Kenilworth Avenue corridor. WTOP's John Doman has answers now on how he was set free.
7: In September of 2022, Larry Simpson applied for a substance abuse treatment program offered to people in prison, and it was outpatient. At that point, being in his 60s, his lawyer said the likelihood of him committing more crimes was low. Simpson was approved for the program, and 13 months later, asked for his sentence to be modified so he could walk free, describing himself as a changed person. "I'm not going to end up on the news for something stupid," was a direct quote. But by that point, he had already been living free for about 6 months. After he completed his substance abuse program, when he spoke to the court, prosecutors actually lowered their probation request from 5 years supervised to 2 years unsupervised, with the first year already credited to him. Judge Beverly Woodard called him impressive and said he earned it. Now he's charged with attempted murder and lots more. At the courthouse in Upper Marlboro, John Dome in WTOP News.
11: The Smithsonian's National Museum of American History is full of artifacts from the early days of America. And now there are performances taking place that highlight the nation's 250th birthday. More from WTOP's Luke Lukert.
8: They leave you with a feeling which creates a memory which really makes that history and research and scholarship stick.
9: That's Julie Garner, the creative director of theater programs here at the National Museum of American History. They have three rotating performances. One is Shout. Celie Wright is a performer and describes a rhythm that was brought by Africans during the transatlantic slave trade.
28: A big point of Shout is the music, and we learn about the rhythm, which of course came from Africa and then it came to America. It's present in music that we're familiar with today.
29: This beat comes from West Africa, but you will hear this when you hear, "You ain't none but a hound dog, crying all the time."
9: Kessia DeRoli.
29: It is a showing of how adaptable people are and how we can move past all of the history that we've had before.
9: At the National Museum of American History, Luke Luker, WTOP News.
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30: 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I'm John Werdock.
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2: 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Rob Stallworth in the WTOP Traffic Center.
12: Thanks, Mark. Out of loop in the local lanes as you head across the Wilson Bridge. That's where the right lane is blocked for the work zone. Then, on the out of loop as you come past St. Barnabas Road, the left lane is blocked for the work as well. No problems on I-95. BW Parkway northbound, a little sluggish in the usual spot, leaving Greenbelt Road headed toward Powder Mill Road. Southbound BW Parkway delays approaching 32, headed down toward 198. Your travel lanes are open and available. Eastbound 50, headed toward 450. That earlier crash near, at this point, Round Boulevard should be wrapped up and gone and contained to the right shoulder with all your travel lanes open, but some slowdowns as you approach the Chesapeake Bay Bridge with nothing reported on the eastbound span. Traveling back in Virginia, eastbound 66, as you come past the Prince William Parkway headed toward Sudley Road, that's where the right lane was blocked for the work zone. Northbound 395, still some slowdowns approaching Boundary Channel Drive headed across the 14th Street Bridge. In the district, inbound and outbound New York Avenue before and after Bladensburg Road has the left side taken away for the work zone. Then, westbound I-695 on the inbound 11th Street Bridge headed toward M Street and the Navy Yard may have a single lane getting through the work zone there, so watch out for that if you're westbound on I-695. 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I'm Rob Stallworth, your next traffic report in about 10 minutes.
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26: Hot temperatures this afternoon range anywhere from 92 to 97 degrees with a chance for a few showers and thunderstorms, although most neighborhoods are going to stay dry. Scattered clouds and hazy overnight, 60s to middle 70s by early tomorrow morning. Highs tomorrow back into the 90s. A strong cold front arrives later in the day. That's going to bring us a better chance for showers, even some strong to severe thunderstorms. Once we get the cold front out of the way, we're cooler on Thursday with clouds and showers and highs in the 60s to around 70. I'm 7 News meteorologist Steve Rudin in the First Alert Weather Center.
2: 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Let's see what's happening with John Wardock.
30: If you eat organic fruits and vegetables, you are paying a lot more these days. Blame higher transportation costs, blame higher labor costs. LendingTree says if you buy organic produce, you are paying 59% more for fruits and vegetables than non-organic options. 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
13: You have to be pretty committed to wanting to eat organic fruits and vegetables in order to rationalize paying an extra 59% on top of their conventional counterparts.
30: Tomatoes and peppers are some of the organic veggies with the sharpest price increases in just the last year. And Google is launching a new company focused on artificial intelligence. The Wall Street Journal says Google is working with investment firm Blackstone, and Blackstone is going to invest $5 billion in this project. No name yet for the company. On Wall Street, stocks have been trimming their losses. The Dow down 129 points. The S&P giving back 21. The NASDAQ is off 90 points right now. John Wardock, WTOP News.
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15: Girl, what you doing? It's free. Come out. Come see.
0: I'm Matt Koufax.
2: Stick around for that. It's 1:13.
16: There's an old saying, people in glass houses shouldn't throw stones. Meet David Trone, throwing stones at Congresswoman April McLean Delaney. But it was David Trone who voted to give Trump's ICE $200 million back before he lost his seat. That's right. Trone voted to fund Trump's ICE immigration crackdown. Progressives called Trone's vote, quote, a blank check for Trump. Congresswoman April McLean Delaney has never voted a penny for ICE, not one cent. And April led the fight to successfully stop the ICE detention center in our district. Trone didn't lift a finger. He was busy running endless TV ads and throwing stones. That's why Governor Moore, Senators Van Hollen, also Brooks, and Congressman Raskin all endorse April. Here's Jamie Raskin on Trone.
17: The attacks on April are baloney.
16: Baloney. Got that right. Remember, Trone funded ICE. Congresswoman April McLean Delaney never has.
18: I'm April McLean Delaney, candidate for Congress, and I approve this message.
16: Paid for by April McLean Delaney for Congress.
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2: 1:15 on WTOP. Great to have you with us. I'm Mark Lewis. They call it Comic-Con of Loudoun County, but there's more to it than just superheroes and collectibles. In today's episode of Mad About Town, WTOP's Matt Koufax is out at Ashburn, where he learned a whole new generation is getting into this.
27: I feel like everybody's got a little closet nerd in them.
0: At Loudoun County's LotCon, hosted by Comic Logic Books and Artwork, characters exist both in the books on display and in real life.
15: Girl, what you doing? It's free. Come out. Come see.
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0: Every year, twice a year.
33: We do an outdoor parking lot event where we just fill the parking lot with vendors. All sorts of different vendors, artists, creators, crafters. We got a tarot reader here.
0: That's Rob Kalin, who owns Comic Logic. They've sort of become regionally famous for their connections to the comic book industry and massive collection for fans.
33: All of this is like a family reunion while also bringing in new family members at the same time.
0: But it's more than just comics.
27: You can make lifelong friends here. There's so much. There's art, there's jewelry, there's books, there's collectibles and toys and 3D printing and kind of a little bit of everything now.
0: Here are everyone from veteran collectors, like Loudoun County's notorious collector, Uncle Gary Lawhorn, who's been on the show before.
34: The last time I saw you, I'd just gotten over 60,000.
35: Yeah.
34: So I think we're at 63,000 now.
0: All the way to those who are merely comic curious, can come out and enjoy.
27: I'm here just to see what this community is really about. I'm kind of new to all of this.
0: What I realized after a while is that comic culture isn't just niche anymore. It's very much mainstream. And there's a new audience of avid consumers that don't look like what some might perceive as the typical comic book collector archetype.
36: So you get all these different visuals combined with the story, and I think it's something that people are recognizing a lot more, especially the younger generation.
37: And I think for me and my age group, you also get to meet some comic book artists, some people that write, some people that illustrate, some people that do coloring for these things, and I think it's just a really interesting way to learn more about the craft.
0: If there's one thing you can take away from LotCon, Rob says, it's that comics are alive and well, and there's a ton of talent right around the corner in every pocket of the DMV.
33: The people, the community, that's what makes us great.
0: In Ashburn, Matt Koufax.
36: Storytelling is amazing. Making art is amazing. And just create anything.
0: WTOP News.
2: The staff of the Department of Health and Human Services is getting smaller again. More from Federal News Network's Jory Heckman.
1: HHS says it will send reduction in force notices to 78 employees who avoided widespread layoffs that began in April 2025. More than half of the RIF notices will go to employees at the National Institutes of Health. A year ago, HHS laid off 10,000 employees. Another 10,000 employees accepted the deferred resignation offer or early retirement offers. But HHS is in the middle of a hiring surge and is looking to exceed its previous headcount later this year. Jory Heckman, Federal News Network.
2: Here's a quick look at the top stories we're working on. Acting Attorney General Todd Blanche before a Senate panel today defending President Trump's nearly $1.8 billion fund to compensate his allies. We could set a record today, temperatures heading to the mid to upper 90s. Keep it here. We've got full details on these stories in minutes. It's 1:18. Traffic and weather on WTOP. Let's get the latest from Rob Stallworth.
3: Beltway work zones costing you time. Mark in Virginia on the inner loop coming past the GW Parkways. The right lane is blocked with work. The delays on the inner are headed past the toll road. Outer loop, local lanes headed across the Wilson Bridge. That work in the right lane about mid-span. With those delays on the inner loop coming past Telegraph Road. Traveling on the outer loop as you head past St. Barnabas Road. That work in the left lane. No problems being reported as you continue toward the BW Parkway or I-95. Outer loop in Montgomery County after the Clara Barton Parkway headed across the Legion Bridge. The right lane also blocked for the work zone. And those delays are approaching River Road. Northbound on the Baltimore-Washington Parkway coming past Green Belt Road, slowdowns toward Powder Mill Road, may have something stopped in the roadway there. No problems on 270 northbound as you leave Rockville headed toward Frederick. Traveling back in Virginia, eastbound 66 coming past the Prince William Parkway toward Sully Road. That's where the right lane had been blocked for the work zone there. Northbound I-95 on the brakes leaving Lorton toward Newington, but not really that bad right now. Southbound slows, of course, in the usual spot approaching Route 1 headed down to and past 123. Your travel lanes are reported to be open and available further south toward Dumfries and beyond toward Quantico. If your AC is making funny noises, it just needs a once-over. Or your home isn't as cool as it used to be, visit meflow.com. That's meflow.com. I'm Rob Stallworth, the next traffic report in about 10 minutes.
2: 7 News First Alert meteorologist Mark Pena is joining us live as we inch higher toward breaking some records.
4: Yeah, you know, we've already tied it at Dulles Airport of 92 degrees. That record is now tied for the day. The record at Reagan National, which is the official reporting location for Washington, is 96, and we're sitting at 92 right now. But regardless of whether we reach these records or tie them, break them, it's downright hot out there, feeling like the middle of August as opposed to the middle of May. Now, there's a chance at a pop-up shower because of the heat and increasing humidity around the area. Very isolated in nature, but our forecast models show some of these bubbling up right over the metro, so be mindful of that as we head later into the afternoon. In true summertime fashion, everything that bubbles up will fizzle out by around sunset, and we're partly cloudy through tonight. Temperatures will fall to the lower and mid-70s. For your Wednesday, some more sunshine to start the day, and temperatures soaring back to the mid-90s with another record in play, but some relief from the heat and drought on the way. A cold front will bring some more widespread showers and storms for just about everybody tomorrow afternoon. There's a very low severe threat, some gusty winds, lightning strikes, and some briefly heavy downpours possible. But as this front clears the area, we're going to see quite the drop in temperatures for the foreseeable future. We're in the 60s for the rest of the week with daily chances for showers heading into the upcoming holiday weekend. Not expecting washout conditions every single day of every hour, but the clouds, cooler conditions, and the wet conditions will also win out over any dry or sunny weather heading into the weekend. So I've been saying just make sure to have alternate plans inside if you have anything planned outside this weekend, just so that you have something to fall back on if we get some of those showers around the area. So right now we're sitting dry when it comes to your radar, and temperatures are soaring right now. 93 downtown, 90 in Tysons, and 95 right now in Landover.
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11: This is Bishop Michael Burbidge of the Catholic Diocese of Arlington. The people who touched the cloak of Jesus believed in his power to heal them, and he did. Sacred Scripture recounts many who were healed because of their faith in the Lord, whom they knew could change their lives for the better. Our Lord continues to invite us to approach him with faith, for he longs to heal our infirmities, forgive our sins, relieve our distress, and ease our burdens. Try not to be discouraged amid crosses, for we can never lose hope in the Lord's power to heal and transform our lives physically, spiritually, and emotionally in ways that we cannot imagine. Today, pray for the grace to persevere in faith and with trust in the Lord's healing love and saving power, for he will always transform our lives for the better.
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2: 124. We're hearing from former Maryland Governor Larry Hogan, who officially announced that he's done for good running for a political office. Instead, the former governor is launching a nonpartisan leadership institute at Washington College in Chestertown, Maryland. Hogan, who's often referred to as a never Trump Republican, opened up about his decision in an interview with WTOP's Nick Iannelli.
6: At this point in my life, I'm just doing other things that I think are more meaningful.
5: Former Governor Larry Hogan says he strongly considered running for governor this year again in Maryland. So what caused him to say no?
6: It was mostly just a personal decision with me and my family. My wife and my daughters and my grandkids thought it was a better idea that I spend more time with them rather than jumping back into all of that stress and pressure for another 4 years or 8 years.
5: You ran for the U.S. Senate in Maryland in 2024, and you lost to Angela Alsobrooks. Upon reflection, are you glad that you lost that election?
6: I'm proud of the effort, but frankly, somewhat relieved that I'm not in the United States Senate right now. Maryland Democrats would be mad at me for being a Republican, and probably some Republicans would be mad at me for not being 100% all in on everything that they wanted to do. I don't sit around every day going, boy, I sure wish I was there. More often you hear me say, boy, I'm lucky I'm not there.
5: Nick Iannelli, WTOP News.
2: Sports on WTOP brought to you by Amentum, delivering advanced solutions for space and defense. George Wallace in the studio. What do you have for us?
3: Well, we got the Nats again in the Mets tonight, Mark. A valiant effort for Washington last night, scoring a run in the bottom of the eighth to tie the game. And then they go to extra innings where they proceeded to give up 10 runs in the 12th. This still feels weird to say. And they lose 16-7 on 18 hits, committed four errors. So the Nationals now two games under 500 as they play the Mets again later on this evening. Foster Griffin will pitch. Reports are that Brady Howe's going to be optioned to Rochester, making room for Dylan Cruz. He'll be recalled. Tennis news. Seven-time Grand Slam champ Carlos Alcaraz also going to miss Wimbledon with the wrist injury that is keeping him out of the French Open. Heard it at the Barcelona Open last month. The Western Conference Finals, double overtime thriller. Game one goes to the Spurs last night. Tonight, Knicks and Cavs tip off in the East from New York. Game one. George Wallace, WTOP Sports.
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15: At the CIA headquarters, just a few hundred yards away from the front door, perched on a pedestal just above a parking lot, is a sleek black airplane. It's called the A-12. It was hard to detect and fast. It could fly from L.A. to D.C. in 58 minutes at 90,000 feet. It was retired in 1968, raising the question, if the government was retiring something that amazing, what might be coming? What you just heard was the F-117 Nighthawk, the world's first operational stealth aircraft.
16: Stealth is critical if you're going to go against a high-end anti-air or anti-surface environment.
15: Sam Cox is director of the Naval History and Heritage Command. 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
15: And oh, by the way, the Air Force had the twin to the A-12, the SR-71 Blackbird, predecessor to the F-22, F-35, and the B-2 Bomber. I'm J.J. 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
3: Interloop near 214 Central Avenue. That's where we have the first report of a crash. Watch your mirrors as authorities head to the scene. Delays now back to 50 and the John Hanson Highway. If you're traveling on the outer loop in Montgomery County, coming past the Clara Barton Parkway, the right lane still blocked for the work zone. Interloop coming past the GW Parkway, also with the right lane blocked for the work. Outer loop in the local lanes headed across the Wilson Bridge. That's the right lane blocked for the work zone. That's about mid-span with delays leaving Alexandria. If your AC is making funny noises, it just needs a once-over. Or your home isn't as cool as it used to be, visit meflow.com. That's meflow.com. I'm Rob Stallworth. Your next traffic report in about 10 minutes.
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19: Record challenging heat this afternoon with highs anywhere from 92 to 97 degrees. A pop-up shower or thunderstorm can't be ruled out, although most neighborhoods will stay dry. Daytime highs tomorrow in the lower to middle 90s. A cold front approaches during the afternoon and evening. This is going to bring us a better chance for strong to severe thunderstorms. I'm 7 News meteorologist Steve Rudin in the First Alert Weather Center.
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2: Good afternoon. I'm Mark Lewis. Mike Chikaitis is our producer. The top stories we're following. Acting Attorney General Todd Blanche on the hot seat today during a Senate hearing. He's being pressed by Democrats about a new $1.7 billion fund that could make payments to President Trump's allies. The story from WTOP's Mitchell Miller, today on the Hill.
20: The fund is from a settlement involving the president's suit against the IRS following the leak of his tax returns. Maryland Democratic Senator Chris Van Hollen says he wants to make sure money doesn't go to people like the man convicted and then pardoned for taking part in the January 6th breach of the Capitol. The man was later convicted of sexually molesting two children.
21: He said on the expectation that he hoped to get
0: some of the funds from a payout. He's been from hearing
1: the, you said from the slush fund, Senator, and that didn't exist when he said that.
0: This is the fund that the president and all of you have been telegraphing all along that you're going to use to help the president's friends.
20: Ben Holland also questioned Blanche about matters involving convicted sex offender Jeffrey Epstein. Blanche told Van Hollen he would not seek a pardon for Epstein's longtime associate, Ghislaine Maxwell. On Capitol Hill, Mitchell Miller, WTOP News.
2: Election 2026 on WTOP. President Trump today endorsing Texas Attorney General Ken Paxton in the U.S. Senate race against incumbent Senator John Cornyn in a Republican primary runoff. The president calls Paxton a true MAGA warrior and says he supports ending the filibuster. The president's endorsement is a blow to Cornyn, who is supported by Senate Republican leaders. The winner of the Republican race will face Democratic State Senator James Tallarico in the general election this fall. The Texas GOP primary is a week from today. The D.C. primary in the battle for mayor is 4 weeks away. So what can be done to make living in the district more affordable? That was one of the topics in last night's debate for three Democratic candidates vying to become D.C.'s next mayor. Here's WTOP's Neil Augenstein.
4: Asked about affordability, former Councilmember Kenyon McDuffie says that requires people to feel safe.
21: And the trust in the Metropolitan Police Department has been shaken. So I'm going to focus on making sure that we appoint top quality leadership at the top of the Metropolitan Police Department so that we can restore a culture of accountability and transparency. And then we're going to focus on making sure that we deliver safe cities across the District of Columbia, regardless of where people live.
22: We are facing an affordability crisis in this city. People from the middle class to the margins are feeling the squeeze.
4: Councilmember Janice Lewis-George.
22: We're going to expand access to universal access for childcare so that no family is spending more than 7% of their income on childcare. And we're going to do that by expanding our childcare subsidy so every family qualifies for it.
25: I'm going to focus on housing, number one.
4: Veteran and real estate developer Gary Goodweather.
25: And I'm going to completely revamp the Department of Buildings and the permitting and approval timeline. Number two is that I'm going to reduce real estate taxes. We are going to rewrite the tax code because the tax code currently is making our city less affordable. And finally, I've committed to building 50,000 multi-generational homes in our city.
4: Neil Augenstein, WTOP News.
2: To the war in Iran now, President Trump is once again backing away from ordering a new military assault on Iran.
26: I was an hour away. We were all set to go. You're talking about yesterday.
27: Yes.
26: We were going to be striking very, it would have been happening right now.
2: The president claims, in his words, serious negotiations are underway with Iran to end the war, and he says Tehran could have until next week to reach an agreement. He rejected the previous Iranian proposal over disagreements about reopening the Strait of Hormuz and taking highly enriched uranium out of the country to stop it from making a nuclear weapon. Iran claims its nuclear program is for peaceful purposes. Nearly 70% of Metro bus riders are not paying. And in response, the transit agency says starting next week, it'll begin cracking down on those who don't pay. As WTOP's Mike Murillo reports, Metro's union is pushing back on a key part of that plan.
28: Fair non-payment is completely unacceptable. It is costing us tens of millions of dollars.
29: Metro General Manager Randy Clark says starting next week, Metro will step up enforcement and education for riders. Each year, bus riders skipping fares are costing the transit agency around $50 million. One part of the plan is having bus drivers tell riders what the fare is.
28: They're in a secure compartment that we've spent millions of dollars on, and they're quoting the fare. They are not supposed to engage someone after that.
29: Metro's largest union, ATU 689, is against the approach.
30: Simply by saying, sir, ma'am, whomever, the fare is, you know, $2.25 to get on, that puts that bus operator at risk.
29: The union's Benjamin Lynn says operators have been hurt, even with protective barriers, and urges Metro to leave fare enforcement solely to police. Mike Murillo, WTOP News.
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31: Home Depot having issues these days. You're holding off on doing projects. I'm John Wardock.
2: It's 1:36.
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2: On WTOP, it's 1:38. And it's traffic and weather with Rob Stallworth.
3: On the Interloop near 214 Central Avenue, that's where we have the report of a crash, possibly along the left side. It should be on the left shoulder, but it is drawing some rubbernecking delays back to Route 50 and John Hanson Highway. If you're on the Interloop, head toward 214 and Central Avenue. Slowdowns on the Interloop in Montgomery County. Coming past 355, headed up the hill toward Georgia Avenue. Your lanes are open. Outer loop slows as you approach River Road, headed toward the Clara Barton Parkway, where the right lane is blocked with the work zone there. Outer loop local lanes headed across the Wilson Bridge. That work in the right lane about mid-span. Then the interloop slows approaching 123, where the work is at the GW Parkway along the right side, blocking that right lane. No problems on 66 for now. Southbound on the Fairfax County Parkway, headed past Pope's Head Road. A single lane gets you by the work zone. I-95 southbound on a brakes approaching Route 1, down to and past 123. Northbound, some slowdowns leaving Lorton toward Newington, but your travel lanes are open. Outer loop local lanes headed across the Wilson Bridge. Again, that's where the work zone blocks the right lane, so watch out for that. If you're traveling back in Maryland, this is northbound on the BW Parkway, headed past Greenbelt Road. As you head toward NASA Goddard, that's where we're getting the first report of a crash. Southbound DC 295 on the brakes, approaching Burroughs Avenue toward East Capitol Street. Searching for your next home is a journey. 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MarylandHomeOwnership.com. Your next home journey starts there. I'm Rob Stallworth, your next traffic report in about 10 minutes.
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19: Heat and a bit more humidity for today. Highs 92 to 97 degrees. A chance for a pop-up shower or thunderstorm. Any storm that does develop could contain some brief heavy downpours, even some gustier winds. Better chance for strong to severe thunderstorms will come tomorrow afternoon and evening as a cold front approaches from the north and west. Highs ahead of the front will be in the 90s. Behind the front, only in the mid-60s to around 70 on Thursday. And perhaps not even out of the 50s on Friday. I'm 7 News meteorologist Steve Rudin in the First Alert Weather Center.
2: 94 degrees in Waldorf, 95 right now in Tysons. It's 92 in Northwest. 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
31: 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Prices fell 0.1% between March and April. Looking longer term, though, home prices in D.C. are still up almost 1% year over year. You are holding off on doing big projects around the house. Home Depot says that it is seeing signs homeowners are reducing those large do-it-yourself projects. That is putting a dent in business at the retailer. The CEO told the Wall Street Journal this is hurting lumber sales, flooring sales, and lighting sales in particular. And if you love the lemon-filled glazed donut Krispy Kreme and then you complained when they removed it from the menu, you're in luck. Krispy Kreme says it heard you, and it's bringing it back. On Wall Street, the Dow Jones Industrial Average is down 112 points. The S&P is falling 15. The NASDAQ is down some 68 points. John Werdock, WTOP News.
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1: 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I hope that helps.
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5: At 1:45, I'm Mark Lewis. There's a new development in the federal case against a D.C. councilman. WTOP's Michelle Bash reports.
6: A request by D.C. Councilmember Trayon White to have the federal bribery charge against him dismissed has been denied. U.S. District Judge Rudolph Contreras says White's jury trial is now set to start sometime in September. The Ward 8 councilmember was arrested in 2024 and accused of accepting cash bribes to influence city contracts. White was expelled from the council in 2025, but was reelected months later. The judge also denied White's request to keep evidence of his gambling out of the trial, also denied two requests from the prosecution, including one aimed at preventing White from arguing that he was entrapped by law enforcement. White has pleaded not guilty. Michelle Bash, WTOP News.
5: Health leaders and scientists are watching closely the outbreak of Ebola in Africa. The World Health Organization declared it a global health emergency last weekend. An American doctor working in Congo on a medical mission is among those infected.
7: The rare variant of the virus is suspected to have killed at least 131 people so far, and doctors are monitoring more than 513 suspected cases in Congo. A few others also reported in neighboring Uganda.
5: As ABC reporter Faith Abube, medical experts say the chances for widespread infection in the U.S. remain low. Ebola is usually transmitted from animals to humans. A woman who was exposed to the hantavirus outbreak on a cruise ship has now been blocked from leaving a special quarantine facility in Nebraska.
8: Angela Perryman tells the New York Times she has tested negative for the deadly strain of hantavirus and has shown no symptoms. She was making plans to leave the national quarantine unit in Omaha yesterday to quarantine at home when she received a federal order to stay at least 2 more weeks. Health officials warned her they would call law enforcement if she tried to leave. Perryman and 17 other Americans who were on the MV Hondius cruise ship are being monitored at that facility.
5: At CBS correspondent Michael Wallace, at least 3 people have died from the outbreak and several others have fallen ill. Maryland leaders are trying to rein in the price of Ozempic. State officials have deemed the weight loss drug unaffordable and voted to limit how much state and local governments will pay for it on state health plans. That decision comes from the Maryland Prescription Drug Affordability Board. The move still has some hurdles to clear, though, and wouldn't take effect until 2027 at the earliest. Opponents say the board's decision could actually reduce access to the drug, and they're skeptical of whether the move will result in lower out-of-pocket costs for consumers. Coming up in our top stories, President Trump has endorsed Texas Attorney General Ken Paxton to try to oust Senator John Cornyn in a Republican primary runoff. A break from this extreme heat will come perhaps late tomorrow when storms are expected to roll in and the temperatures should drop at some point from the high 90s. Full details on these stories in the minutes ahead. Keep it here. It's 1:48. Traffic and weather on WTOP to the Traffic Center and Rob Stallworth.
9: Out of loop, Mark. Coming past the Clara Barton Parkway, the work remains in the right lane as you continue across the American Legion Bridge. Listener reports westbound Bradley Boulevard near Arlington.

0: Washington Road traffic starting to redirect because of a water main break where the road may also be compromised on Bradley Boulevard near Arlington Road. In a loop near 214 Central Avenue, we had the report of a crash earlier. That is clear to the left shoulder. All your travel lanes are open. Out of loop as you come past St. Barnabas Road, the left lane is blocked for the work zone. No problems on 50. As you leave the Eastern Shore, headed through Annapolis and beyond, you are clear. Inside the Beltway, headed on 50 past 202. No problems in Virginia, but keep in mind the inner loop slow is approaching the Dulles Toll Road headed toward the GW Parkway where the right lane is blocked for the work zone there. No problems really on 66. There's more volume leaving the westbound area headed to toward 123. I-95 southbound, the usual suspects approaching Route 1 headed down to and past 123. Northbound slow is approaching Lorton headed toward Newington, but travel lanes open and available. Northbound 395, still a slowdown. Approaching Boundary Channel Drive, headed across the 14th Street Bridge, but once you're on the eastbound freeway, you're clear once you get past Main Avenue toward the 3rd Street Tunnel. 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I'm Rob Stallworth, your next traffic report in about 10 minutes.
1: Meteorologist Steve Rudin joining us live with the 7 News First Alert forecast as we await some temperature records to fall today.
2: Yeah, and one has already fallen. Dulles International Airport now at 93 degrees. The old record was 92. It's 96 for the record high at Reagan National, and we're currently at 92. So we'll see what happens in terms of our 2 o'clock temperature update, which should be in at any moment. Highs today anywhere from 92 to 97 degrees. We'll stay very warm moving into the evening. And between now and, I'd say, 7 or 8 o'clock, there's a chance for a pop-up shower or thunderstorm. But keep in mind, most neighborhoods are going to stay totally dry. Different story to tomorrow. We have a strong cold front on the way. Ahead of that front, temperatures lower to middle 90s, and then the front will begin to move its way toward the metro area late afternoon to the evening, spawning showers and thunderstorms, some maybe on the gustier side with some heavier rain, even frequent thunder and lightning and some hail. Once we get that out of the way, we'll keep wet weather and clouds in the forecast on Thursday, but much cooler temperatures, mid-60s to around 70, and we might not even make it out of the 50s for highs on Friday and Saturday. 94 in Manassas, 92 downtown, 95 in College Park.
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1: 154, the best in Washington area theater, celebrated at the Helen Hayes Awards at the Anthem. WTOP's Jimmy Alexander caught up with some of the honorees.
12: The Helen Hayes Awards are a really great opportunity to recognize the greatness that's in our community. It's like the Tony Awards, but here in Washington, D.C.
13: Justin Schmidt on the red carpet just minutes before winning a Helen for outstanding sound design for the play Hank.
12: Who knew? Who knew? It's incredible. Like, this means the world to me.
13: As it did for Justin's mom, who flew in from Wisconsin to witness her baby boy win.
14: It's amazing. I couldn't imagine this moment. And I was just preparing, but to be here, I'm just so blessed.
13: Washington, D.C.'s Hillary Jones had just won Outstanding Lead Performer in a Play for Furlough's Paradise. And she says she first caught the acting bug in elementary school.
14: Playing a broccoli.
15: What would you tell that little girl today?
14: 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You deserve to be seen.
13: From the Helen Hayes Awards, Jimmy Alexander, WTOP News.
1: 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All right, George Wallace, it's your turn.
16: All right, Mark, the Nats gave up 16 runs last night. You think it was a game that was over early, but that's not true. Went 12 innings, and they gave up 16 runs. 10 runs in the last inning. Lose the game to the Mets. They'll play again tonight. Brady House option to Rochester to make room for Dylan Cruz, who will be called up. The Foster Griffin will pitch tonight for Washington. Orioles continue their series in Tampa. Tennis news, seven-time Grand Slam champ Carlos Alcaraz is also going to miss Wimbledon with the wrist injury. Heard at the Barcelona Open. He's already missing the French Open, which starts this weekend. So the seven-time Grand Slam champ, two-time Wimbledon champion, is going to be out for that tournament. The NBA Western Conference Finals last night, 41 points, 24 boards for Wemby, and double overtime thriller over Oklahoma City, handing the Thunder first playoff loss this year. And very, very heck of a basketball game. Tonight, you get the Eastern Conference, the Knicks at home to Cleveland for game one. Caitlin Clark's going to be the grand marshal of the Indy 500 coming up this Sunday. And did you see what happened to Jackson Smith and Jigba when he got his Offensive Player of the Year award for the NFL today?
1: I did not.
16: Well, the plaque says Defensive Player of the Year.
1: But okay.
16: He was the Offensive Player of the Year.
1: Well,
16: posted it on social media.
1: You're still the Player of the Year.
16: Yeah, it's the wrong side of the ball. But there you go. George Wallace, WTOP Sports.
1: Sure, they'll get him a new one.
16: Yes.
1: Yeah, all right, we'll check traffic and weather next.
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1: Traffic and weather on WTOP with Rob Stallworth.
0: Top trouble spots we're following. Outer loop local lanes headed across the Wilson Bridge. The right lane is blocked for the work zone. Inner loop coming past the GW Parkway also with the right lane blocked for the work zone as well. Traveling in the district, southbound DC 295 is the crash near Benning Road, maybe taking up at least one lane. The WTOP Traffic Center is presented by Window Nation. 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I'm Rob Stallworth. Your next traffic report with Dave Dildon in about 10 minutes.
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2: Hot temperatures this afternoon range anywhere from 92 to 97 degrees with a chance for a few showers and thunderstorms, although most neighborhoods are going to stay dry. Scattered clouds and hazy overnight, 60s to middle 70s by early tomorrow morning. Highs tomorrow back into the 90s. A strong cold front arrives later in the day. That's going to bring us a better chance for showers, even some strong to severe thunderstorms. Once we get the cold front out of the way, we're cooler on Thursday with clouds and showers and highs in the 60s to around 70. I'm 7 News meteorologist Steve Rudin in the First Alert Weather Center.
1: 94 now in Annandale and Germantown, 96 degrees at DuPont Circle in the district.
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1: Good afternoon. I'm Mark Lewis. Coming up,
15: Virginia's governor is expected to veto a plan that would have created a legal marijuana marketplace. I'm Scott Gelman.
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1: 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The Dow is down 95 points. On WTOP, it's 2 o'clock.
21: From ABC News, I'm Wayne Cabot. People who were prosecuted for the January 6th attack at the Capitol, including those convicted of attacking police officers, could be eligible for taxpayer payouts from a $1.8 billion compensation fund. ABC's Alex Mallon has more about the fund created by the president to drop his lawsuit against the IRS.
22: The judge actually pointedly said that there was in no way a settlement that was signed off on or regulated and overseen by a judge. Blanche has repeatedly deflected. He said that this will be overseen by a commission that will consist of four people that he appoints, as well as one person that they will appoint in conjunction with Senate Majority Leader John Thune. But we heard Thune on the Hill earlier today saying that he is not a fan of this fund.
21: The president is said to be meeting today in the Situation Room to plot the next moves in the Iran war at the construction site for his ballroom. President Trump told one reporter that he came very close to ordering more strikes on Iran this week.
23: I was an hour away. We were all set to go. You're talking about yesterday.
24: Yes.
23: We were going to be striking very, it would have been happening right now.
21: The U.S. was part of a joint operation with Nigeria to take out Islamic State fighters there. The military saying the operation has killed 175 fighters. President Trump has finally made an endorsement in the Texas Senate race, with the primary voting underway today. ABC's Jim Ryan reports from Dallas.
25: The battle between incumbent Senator John Cornyn and his challenger, Texas Attorney General Ken Paxton, has been bitter and it's been personal. But after he cast his own early ballot in the May 26th election today in Austin, Cornyn was asked whether he expected the endorsement of the party's standard bearer.
26: I think that ship has probably sailed.
25: Now President Trump has made it official, posting that Ken Paxton has my complete and total endorsement. The winner of next Tuesday's runoff will face Democrat James Tallarico in November. Jim Ryan, ABC News, Dallas.
21: Wall Street, the Dow down 100 points. 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
10: 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Sunny skies and hot again. 96 in D.C. 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I'm Sean Anderson.
27: And I'm Ann Kramer. Our top story this hour is action in Virginia by the governor there, who is planning to veto a bill that would have created a legal marijuana marketplace in the Commonwealth. Let's get the breaking news from WTOP Scott Gelman.
15: Former Governor Glenn Youngkin vetoed a similar idea, and a source tells WTOP that Governor Abigail Spanberger is planning to do the same. Under the plan that passed through Richmond, the legal retail market would have opened in January. There would be a 6% statewide tax and 350 retail licenses. But Spanberger proposed dozens of changes, reducing the licenses to 200, starting retail sales next summer, and reducing the possession limit from 2.5 ounces to 2. Lawmakers were particularly worried about her proposal to change the consequence for public consumption from a civil penalty to a misdemeanor. They rejected dozens of her substitutes and sent it back to her desk. We've reached out to the governor for comment. Scott Gelman, WTOP News.
10: 203, another day of scorching heat. We're just in May. The hot temperatures are supposed to break tomorrow, but we know we are likely heading into a very hot summer here in our region. WTOP's Neil Augenstein talked with a local doctor to get you ready for being outside in extreme temperatures. And what you need to watch for to stay safe.
3: Summer is here. We are all excited, but there are things that we need to do to stay safe.
18: Dr. Miriam Fisher with MedStar Health says you can probably recognize heat exhaustion.
3: We're sweating, we're lightheaded, we're nauseous, we have headaches, we have cramping, and we have weakness.
18: But heat stroke takes it to the next level.
3: The big sign that you've hit heat stroke is patients start getting confused. And people can die from this. We need to see those patients right away. We need to get them cool.
18: While your body can acclimate to the heat, these early heat waves are especially dangerous.
3: Because our bodies haven't encountered heat. Remember our long, cold winter? This is new to us. And so we need to give ourselves a little bit of time and be gentle and slowly expose ourselves to heat. August will be less hard. We'll all be used to it and ready.
18: Neil Augenstein, WTOP News.
27: We have been telling you about how much of our region is in what's considered a severe drought right now. In spring, of course, is planting season. So how should you change the way you approach putting the new flowers in the ground as a result of the drought? WTOP's Michelle Bash got some expert advice.
4: First, read the label on your new plant. So if it needs full shade, keep it out of the sun. It doesn't need more stress on top of the drought. Ed Olson is a consumer horticulture specialist at Virginia Tech.
5: Our general rule of thumb is about 1 inch of water per week for a plant to get established.
4: He says avoid using sprinklers, water the roots directly, and water your plants and lawn in the morning, not late afternoon or night.
5: Because then that moisture stays on the grass plant and you can actually develop diseases.
4: Olson also suggests using rain barrels or buckets to collect raindrops to water plants with later. Michelle Bash, WTOP News.
10: An annual tradition of Naval Academy Commissioning Week is happening this afternoon and tomorrow in Annapolis, and that's the Blue Angels. The elite flight squad arrived today. They'll be practicing today and tomorrow over the Severn River. There are road closures in effect because of the thousands of people watching from the shore. The Naval Academy Bridge is closed until about 3:45 this afternoon for the practice. There are detours set up. Lots of people will watch the practice from boats, and restrictions are in place around the Naval Academy and the Severn River. Graduation at the Naval Academy is this Friday, and the class of 26 will hear from Joint Chiefs of Staff Chairman General Dan Kane. A bit unusual. Traditionally, the President, Vice President, Defense Secretary, or the Secretary of Navy is the commencement speaker.
27: The work continues to try and get D.C. ready for the huge amount of visitors expected this summer as America marks its 250th birthday. WTOP's Luke Lukert stopped at the National Museum of American History to check in on what historic artifacts will be featured for the visitors to see.
6: Julie Garner with the National Museum of American History.
7: Theater specialists like myself and my team, we interpret the people and their histories, and we bring their voices to life.
6: One performance is Meet the Wheel Woman. Susie Alden highlights the explosive popularity of a new invention in the 1890s.
8: I ride this antique 1898 bicycle around the floor of the museum. This is an actual bicycle from 1898.
6: She discusses specifically about connections between the bicycle boom of the 1890s and women's liberation.
8: And how that led to things and contributed to things like...
10: Coming up in Money News here on WTOP.
20: 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I'm John Werduck.
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27: It's time for traffic and weather on WTOP. We'll kick it off with Dave Dildine. We say hello to him. He's in the traffic center.
0: Hey, good afternoon. We begin, though, with a serious accident in Fairfax County. Route 29 is closed both ways at points between Stringfellow Road and Fairfax County Parkway. This crash will almost certainly require an extended investigation and potentially an extended closure. 29, it happened in the long-term work zone to make matters worse. I-66, that's wide open as the obvious alternate. Capitol Beltway on the outer loop, just like yesterday. Heavy and slow through Alexandria and across the Woodrow Wilson Bridge. The work crew has returned, roving down the right local lane of the outer loop. That set the stage for a very slow rush hour yesterday afternoon. On the outer loop beyond that, it's a stationary work zone past Branch Avenue, and that had the left lane blocked. In Maryland on 50, you're okay through Annapolis, but with the overhead flyovers at the Severn River, expecting rubbernecking delays downriver, the 450 Naval Academy Bridge stays closed. It's open. Bay Bridge is wide open. And north of town on 270 and 95, the pace is more or less in good shape. Selling your car, watch out for fake payments, unsafe meetups, endless haggling, or you could just sell to Fitzgerald and know exactly who you're dealing with. Go to FitzBuysCars.com today. Dave Dildine, next traffic report in 10 minutes.
10: Let's head on over to 7 News First Alert meteorologist Steve Rudin.
2: Record challenging heat this afternoon with highs anywhere from 92 to 97 degrees. A pop-up shower or thunderstorm can't be ruled out, although most neighborhoods will stay dry. Daytime highs tomorrow in the lower to middle 90s. A cold front approaches during the afternoon and evening. This is going to bring us a better chance for strong to severe thunderstorms. I'm 7 News meteorologist Steve Rudin in the First Alert Weather Center.
27: Sunshine, clouds, 96 now in Columbia, 95 in Penn Quarter. Alexandria is also at 95. 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
20: Oh, good afternoon, Sean and Ann. The housing market for Montgomery County and for Washington, D.C. is still trying to recover from last year's federal layoffs. The Greater Capital Area Association of Realtors says today that housing demand was up 4% in April. That's the good news. But the median days a home sits on the market is up 33% compared to last year. And the median selling price last month was $660,000. That's actually down 5% compared to last April. And consumers continue to pull back on big projects around the house. And that is hurting Home Depot. The CEO at the do-it-yourself retailer saying today, he told the Wall Street Journal that consumer hesitation is hurting sales for things like lumber and flooring. On Wall Street, the Dow Jones Industrial Average is down 83 points. The S&P 500 is dropping 17. The NASDAQ is off some 65 points. John Wardock, WTOP News.
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27: 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And we're joined live by WTOP Scott Gelman, who's taken a dive into this. That's coming up next. It is 2:12.
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10: 214, I'm Sean Anderson.
27: And I'm Ann Kramer. Thanks for joining us.
10: Food deliveries have just about become second nature for so many American families. Some young people appear not to know what to do without getting food from DoorDash, Uber Eats, or some other service. But did you know getting food delivered to a public school is actually a thing? And apparently it's pretty popular, too.
27: WTOP Scott Gelman is joining us live to go in depth on this. And Scott, this is so fascinating to me. I have so many questions, but let's start at the beginning. How popular is this? How often are students ordering food to their school for lunch?
22: Let's start at how we even got here in the first place, which was an incident at Blake High School in Montgomery County prompting them to ban food deliveries. It was unrelated to a delivery, but they took that step. And before then, I personally didn't know that this was something that was happening. And in some parts of our region, it's not happening. It's discouraged and or banned. But in other parts, it's in some cases welcome. And it goes a little something like this.
23: They basically have like a staff person or maybe one or two that were stationed outside that would be getting the deliveries. There was like a table set up and then the kids would come up to the table to retrieve their delivery.
22: And that's a Montgomery County parent, but I also heard that in Loudoun County in some high schools, they have that same setup where for teachers and or students, there is a table right inside the front door where Uber Eats or DoorDash or any of these food delivery drivers can come and leave whatever they might have to deliver, in some cases for several students that are picking up several orders at a time, right in the front door there.
10: Are there policies in place discouraging or banning this? What kind of policies would they be?
22: In some places, the answer to that is yes, Sean. In Fairfax County, for example, it is not allowed. Students outright are not allowed to do this. In Prince William County, also not allowed to do this. Again, in Loudoun County, it's decentralized. In some schools, there's that table. In others, it's discouraged. In Montgomery County, this is an interesting conversation because some Montgomery County schools have what's called open lunch, and that allows upperclassmen, juniors and seniors, to leave the campus and go ahead and pursue lunch during their lunch period outside of the school building. Some parents that I talk to say, well, we prefer the food delivery than our student leaving the campus. But the bottom line is it really depends on what school you go to and where you are in our region as for whether this is something that is banned or allowed.
27: So are parents raising any red flags here?
22: There are safety concerns for obvious reasons, and that's why in the places that it's banned, many people feel strongly about it. But then there are some who say their kids do it two or three times a week.
24: They're not ordering Ruth's Chris. Like, it's a small area of delivery places that they could even walk to, but again, I don't like them leaving the ground.
22: And again, that's a Blake High School, that's a Montgomery County parent who was describing the open lunch setup, says prefers the delivery versus going out and about and possibly not returning or being late to class. But on the other side, there's a Montgomery County mom who says that she only allows her kids to do it if they're paying for it themselves.
23: Not wanting to eat the food in the cafeteria and, you know, not wanting to take the time to make your lunch at home.
22: And so essentially you have all over the spectrum here. You have some parents who are in favor of this and think it's helpful. They say when kids go to college, mom and dad are not going to be able to make lunch for them to take to school. And others, of course, have those security concerns that you just described.
27: Hey, Scott, a question that's been burning inside of my brain here when I heard you do this story last week is there are so many policies in place. You have to give like your left arm to get into a school if you don't have a student there, if you're just a visitor, IDs, all kinds of stuff. So what's in place if somebody just says, hey, I'm Bob and I have a DoorDash delivery for somebody to make sure bad people aren't getting in school buildings?
22: Incredibly unclear. And our reporting on this suggests that while there are few policies that prevent this or even exist to start with, that the setup is that someone identifies themselves as a delivery driver, and there is a place perhaps between getting into the school and the outside in which that table is situated for people to be able to leave those deliveries. But again, something surprising that seems to be happening every day across our whole region.
10: All right, Scott, thanks much.
22: Thank you.
10: WTOP Scott Gellman.
27: It's 218. At the traffic center we go. Here's Dave.
0: Fairfax County Police mobilizing for crash reconstruction on Route 29. 29 closed both ways at points between Fairfax County Parkway and Stringfellow Road. 66 and Braddock Road ready for the workaround, but if you go south of those, it's slow on Fairfax County Parkway both ways because of the widening project between Popeshead Road and Burke Center Parkway, where County Parkway traffic gets by single file in both directions. On I-95, some southbound slowing at the Occoquan. We're used to that. And like yesterday, on the out-of-loop, off to a very slow start at the Beltway toward the Wilson Bridge, behind a mobile work crew that was roving down the right local lane across the Wilson Bridge. Interloop jammed from the Dulles Toll Road up to the American Legion Bridge. Beyond the George Washington Parkway, the right lane is coned off. On the GWD Parkway, northbound past 123, it's slow in single file. Inbound volume delays across the 14th Street Bridge. Outbound traffic picking up as well. In Maryland, between the beltways on 95, southbound, a crash just south of Route 100 reported. And on Route 50, as is an annual tradition at the Severn River, the flyovers, rubbernecking delays. 50 is open at the Severn River and Bay Bridge, but downriver, the Naval Academy Bridge stays closed. 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Dave Dildine, next traffic report in 10 minutes.
10: All right, let's head on over to 7 News First Alert meteorologist Steve Rudin. Steve, you are in record monitoring mode here today. Yes. What are you seeing outside?
2: Well, we have shattered the record high, or the existing record high at Dulles, which was 92. It's now 94 degrees there. We're hanging on to 93 at Reagan National, and the record stands at 96. So we'll see what happens over the next couple of hours or so. Temperature-wise, 92 to 97. That's the spread for the afternoon. May see a pop-up shower or storm, but I think the chances are going to be very limited at this point. That's the way it looks. Scattered clouds overnight, a little bit of haze. We're in the 70s come early tomorrow morning. Tomorrow's going to be another very warm day. Make that a hot day. Temperatures lower to middle 90s, but a cold front arrives late afternoon into the evening from the northwest. And ahead of the front, showers and a few thunderstorms. Some of those may be on the stronger side or gustier side with some brief heavy downpours, thunder and lightning, even some hail. And then once we get through that, the actual cold front arrives later on tomorrow night. Behind that cold front, we're in the upper 60s to around 70 on Thursday, and by Friday and Saturday, we may struggle to get out of the 50s for daytime highs. Our average is 77 this time of year. 95 Potomac, 95 College Park, 95 Fort Belvoir.
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27: 2:23.
10: It's been months now since that massive sewage spill into the Potomac River after a pipe broke inside the Beltway in Montgomery County. You'll remember hundreds of millions of gallons of raw sewage went into the river. Well, people who live around that area shared their concerns with local officials last night. Here's WTOP's Kyle Cooper.
9: About 75 people packed the Glen Echo Town Hall. A like number joined online, primarily commenting on the announced process to restore the river and land in the area, and concerns about the continuing smell.
12: I always open the window, and it's putrid.
15: We're extremely disappointed in the product and the process.
18: We do thank you. It's you are people, and I'm sure you guys have spent a lot of overtime in these past 4 months.
9: David Gatta, CEO of DC Water.
20: This was a horrific incident, and we know that. And we're not running from that. We're not hiding from that.
9: Testing on the Potomac continues to show bacteria levels, specifically E. coli, are very low. In Glen Echo, Kyle Cooper, WTOP News.
27: Well, it went big on TikTok and other social media platforms. Now the alleged actions of a former fast food worker has landed her in legal trouble.
25: Police in Southbridge, Massachusetts say 22-year-old Kaylee Santos shoved two handfuls of fries in her mouth before placing them in a fry container that was served to her ex-girlfriend at the drive-thru window. Police say a viral video showed her doing it as a coworker looked on and laughed. Santos has been charged with giving a person food containing a foreign substance which was intended or might reasonably be expected to cause injury. Police say Santos had begged her ex not to press charges. Michael Wallace, CBS News.
10: Sports on WTOP brought to you by Amentum, delivering advanced solutions for space and defense. George Wallace is here. George, after hearing that, I'm a little ill.
26: Mm. Now you got to watch every time you get fries.
10: Oh, no.
26: You never know.
27: Yeah. I don't even know what to say.
26: I don't either. All right, how about some tennis news? Seven-time Grand Slam champion Carlos Alcaraz is going to have to miss Wimbledon. He's got that wrist injury he heard at the Barcelona Open a month ago. He's already causing him to miss the French Open this next weekend. He's a two-time Wimbledon champ as well, so that is a tough blow for him and for the tournament coming up at Wimbledon. The Nationals and Mets will play again tonight after Nats give up 16 runs last night. If I were to tell you they give up 16 runs in extra innings and a 10-run extra, 10 runs in an extra inning, I've never seen that before.
10: I read something that has not happened.
26: Okay.
10: Since 1919, giving up double-digit runs in one extra inning.
26: Yeah. I mean, they fought back, tied in the bottom of the eighth.
10: Yeah.
26: Great comeback, down two, down one, and then give up 10. Well, there you go. Brady House option to Rochester, most likely today, according to reports, and they'll be calling up Dylan Cruz as they get the Mets again this evening. Foster Griffin will pitch tonight. The Western Conference Finals, an instant classic yesterday, double overtime. Wemby with 41 and 24. He just took over in that second overtime. Unbelievable performance on the night that SGA got his MVP award. So you know there's a little extra effort in there, which I love that. I love that.
10: Yeah.
26: First loss for the Thunder this postseason tonight. See if the Knicks-Cavs can live up to that. They play game one of the Eastern Conference Final, and Caitlin Clark's going to be the Grand Marshal of the Indy 500 Sunday. Hmm. George Wallace, WTOP Sports.
27: Thank you, George. Up ahead after traffic and weather.
29: Democrats slam a new settlement fund as they grill the acting attorney general.
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33: At the CIA headquarters, just a few hundred yards away from the front door, perched on a pedestal just above a parking lot, is a sleek black airplane. It's called the A-12. It was hard to detect and fast. It could fly from L.A. to D.C. in 58 minutes at 90,000 feet. It was retired in 1968, raising the question, if the government was retiring something that amazing, what might be coming? What you just heard was the F-117 Nighthawk, the world's first operational stealth aircraft.
0: Stealth is critical if you're going to go against a high-end anti-air or anti-surface environment.
33: Sam Cox is director of the Naval History and Heritage Command. Here's what stealth technology does.
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33: And oh, by the way, the Air Force had the twin to the A-12, the SR-71 Blackbird, predecessor to the F-22, F-35, and the B-2 Bomber. I'm J.J. Green.
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2: 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David has been an advocate from the start. 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
10: WTOP's traffic and weather together. We've got Dave Dildine in the traffic center.
16: The top traffic issues are tracking in the traffic center. A bad crash in Fairfax County. Route 29 closed both ways at points between Stringfellow Road and Fairfax County Parkway. Backups on the Beltway. Leading up to work zones, or where work zones are clearing, on the Inner Loop near the Legion Bridge, Outer Loop on the Wilson Bridge, and Outer Loop after St. Barnabas Road. In all three cases, the heavy traffic leads to where the cones are getting cleared. And out in Annapolis, the Blue Angels flyover traffic, it's heavy on 50. The Severn River Bridge is open. The Naval Academy Bridge stays closed. 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Dave Dildine, next traffic report in 10 minutes.
27: The WTOP forecast, we could have a mix of sun and do have a mix of sun and clouds this afternoon. Temperatures could get near 100 degrees. Cloudy, hazy overnight with overnight lows dipping down into the upper 60s and mid 70s. Chance for storms on Wednesday. Highs again tomorrow in the mid to upper 90s. 96 Foggy Bottom, 94 in Silver Spring.
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27: Good afternoon, I'm Ann Kramer.
10: And I'm Sean Anderson. We have Mike Jakaitis as our producer.
27: Big story we're following for you. Democrats blasting Acting Attorney General Todd Blanche during a Senate hearing today, raising lots of questions about a new nearly $1.8 billion fund. It's to pay people who can show they were victims of weaponization under the Biden administration. WTOP's Mitchell Miller has Today on the Hill.
29: The fund comes from a settlement between President Trump and the IRS after he sued when his tax returns were leaked. Democrats charge that the fund is illegal and call it a slush fund for the president's allies, including those pardoned for the January 6th attack on the Capitol. Maryland Senator Chris Van Hollen asked Blanche if those who attacked Capitol police officers that day will be prohibited from getting money from the fund.
17: Anybody in this country is eligible to apply.
19: Are there going to be rules that say that if you've assaulted a Capitol Hill police officer or committed a violent crime, you will not be eligible? Why not make that a rule?
17: I'm not one of the commissioners setting up the rules.
29: On another matter, Blanche told Van Hollen he would not recommend a pardon for longtime Jeffrey Epstein associate Ghislaine Maxwell. On Capitol Hill, Mitchell Miller, WTOP News.
10: Election 2026 here on WTOP. President Trump continues to try to flex his domestic political muscle. The president has endorsed Texas Attorney General Ken Paxton in the Senate race against incumbent Senator John Cornyn in next week's Republican primary runoff. Trump calls Paxton a true MAGA warrior. Now, the president's endorsement is a blow to Cornyn, who is supported by Senate GOP leaders. The winner of the Republican race will face Democratic State Senator James Tallarico in the November general election.
27: Well, President Trump has had considerable success with his endorsements in knocking Republican incumbents who defied him in one way or another. The latest happened this weekend when Louisiana GOP Senator Bill Cassidy was defeated in a primary by a Trump-supported candidate. Cassidy has been one of seven Republican senators who voted to convict Trump in his impeachment trial after the January 6th Capitol riot. Today, Kentucky voters will decide whether incumbent Thomas Massie will live on politically. Massie has gone against Trump on several issues, including over the release of the Epstein files.
10: 4 weeks to go until D.C. holds its primary in the race for mayor. Outgoing Mayor Muriel Bowser is asking the D.C. Council to immediately reinstate the youth curfew zones in the city. So what do the candidates running to be the next mayor think? It was one of the topics in last night's debate, and WTOP's Neil Augenstein has the story.
3: Right now, using the curfew as a tool for our young people is dangerous.
4: Councilmember Janice Lewis-George.
3: It is dangerous because we have federal troops who are in our city, mass ICE agents who are in our city. And these are the people enforcing this law on our young people. And these are not individuals who are trained in de-escalation. They are not accountable to D.C. residents.
5: The current curfews are a failure of the system that my two colleagues who have been on council for a combined 20 years have failed to address.
4: That's veteran and real estate developer Gary Goodweather.
5: If you're going to have curfews, which are an extreme measure, you need to have the fine timeline when you're going to exit it. We also need to address the underlying causes of why this is happening, and that is poverty and mental health.
6: What we need to do is treat these teen takeovers like the public safety emergency that they are.
4: Former council member Kenyon McDuffie.
6: Doing nothing is not an option. We all saw what happened to Chipotle, and it didn't have to happen. The council had an opportunity to act just a few weeks ago before the curfew expired, but they didn't act because Janice Lewis-George shut it down. She asked them to wait, right? She put politics over public safety. Extend the juvenile curfew and address root causes. It's not an either or. We need to do both.
4: Neil Augenstein, WTOP News.
27: Well, we've been telling you about the high temperatures and this heat wave we've had. The scorching classroom conditions caused two D.C. high schools to close for the day. WTOP's Kate Ryan talked to a teacher at one school where students are trying to take exams.
8: My classroom reached a high of 95 degrees yesterday.
12: Once again, the classrooms were blazing on Tuesday morning. So Cardozo High School math teacher Paul Abdu said after a Tuesday morning town hall, the decision was made to dismiss students at the Northwest DC Public School. But he said it comes at a really tough time.
8: We have students who are trying to sit AP exams, state testing, DC CAPE tests.
12: Ballou High School also closed due to HVAC issues. Abdu, a building rep with the Washington Teachers Union, says the on-site administration does what it can, but it's like Groundhog Day at his school.
8: Every single time it gets hot or it gets cold, we have the same issues happening over and over again.
12: Kate Ryan, WTOP News.
27: The D.C. public school system has confirmed the school closures and referred WTOP to the Department of General Services. We've reached out to DGS for more information. We're also working to confirm complaints about extreme heat conditions at one Fairfax County school where children are taking their final exams.
10: Coming up in Money News after traffic and weather.
15: Would you eat a potato chip that tastes like beer and burgers? I'm John Werdock.
27: 236.
18: Oh, the heat is on, or at least soon it will be. This is Dave Johnson. Yes, May's here. 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
10: 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Traffic and weather with Dave Dildine in the WTOP Traffic Center.
16: In Annapolis, the overhead rehearsals continue for the air show over the Severn River. Route 50 is open, as always, on this day on the calendar. People rubberneck, and so there'll be some slowdowns. 50 at the Severn River is open. Downriver, the Naval Academy Bridge stays closed for the spectators. Bay Bridge is in good shape. 95, MDOT went looking for a big broken down vehicle northbound near 100, but there's definitely something blocking a lane or two southbound, south of Route 100, causing a backup. 270, no impediments. Beltway, slowest traffic, is trying to get out of Virginia across the big bridges. Interloop work zone at the Legion Bridge is clear. Outer loop work zone on the Wilson Bridge, probably clear as well. It was mobile and roving past National Harbor down the right local lane. But like yesterday, that touched off a long slowdown that stretches back to Van Dorn Street and back building. Fairfax County Police are getting set for a crash reconstruction scene that keeps Route 29 closed. 29 at points between Fairfax County Parkway and Stringfellow Road, and more specifically between Hampton Forest Way and Summit Drive. The reconstruction will keep 29 blocks. 66 is satisfactory for the workaround, so is Braddock Road, and the work zones on Fairfax County Parkway south of Pope's Head Road have both cleared. When production shifts, your workforce has to keep up. 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Dave Dildine, next traffic report in 10 minutes.
27: 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Here's 7 News First Alert meteorologist Steve Rudin.
1: Hot temperatures continue this afternoon with highs well into the mid to upper 90s. Record-breaking warmth is likely at some of the local airports. A few pop-up showers and thunderstorms can't be ruled out. Tomorrow, stronger to severe storms are expected during the afternoon and evening as a cold front approaches from the north and west. I'm 7 News meteorologist Steve Rudin in the First Alert Weather Center.
10: 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It's 94 in Fairfax, 92 on the National Mall.
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15: Sean and Ann, Google is launching a new company totally focused on artificial intelligence. The Wall Street Journal says Google is working with an investment firm, Blackstone, which is going to invest $5 billion in this project. There's no name yet for the company. The Military Bowl has landed a new sponsor. Freedom Mortgage has signed a 3-year naming rights deal for the college football game played in Annapolis during the bowl season. That's according to the Washington Business Journal. And would you eat a potato chip that tastes like beer and burgers? Just in time for the summer picnic season, Miller Lite and Pringles are teaming up. They're going to sell canisters of chips with two very special, unique flavors, Miller Lite Beer Cheeseburger and Miller Lite Beer Braised Steak. You can look for these in your local Amazon or Walmart, wherever you do your shopping. These are going to be there next month. On Wall Street, the Dow down 164 points. The S&P is down 17 right now. The NASDAQ is off 133. John Wardock, WTOP News.
10: All right, John, thanks. 241 now to the war in Iran. President Trump is talking about his latest decision to not launch military strikes against Iran.
2: President Trump said Tuesday he was an hour away from making a decision to launch military strikes today against Iran.
9: Yeah, it was all done. The boats, the ships are all loaded. They're loaded to the brim. And we're all set to start.
2: But the president said he put the strikes on hold at the request of Qatar, Saudi Arabia, and the UAE. Asked about his new deadline for Iran to come to the negotiating table, the president said,
9: I mean, I'm saying 2 or 3 days, maybe Friday, Saturday, Sunday, something, maybe early next week, a limited period of time.
2: Karen Travers, ABC News, the White House.
27: Well, coming up on WTOP, advertising for sports gambling. How prevalent is it these days? The Washington Post has done a big dive into this. We will talk to the reporter covering it. It's 2:42.
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5: It's 2:45. I'm Sean Anderson.
6: And I'm Ann Kramer. Thanks for being with us.
5: If you watch virtually any sporting event on TV these days, it's nearly impossible to avoid advertising or references to sports gambling. Just how widespread is that marketing? Well, the Washington Post decided to find out as the amount of money that's spent on sports wagering in the U.S. has risen exponentially in the 7 years since the Supreme Court gave it the green light.
6: Well, joining us live to talk about it is Washington Post data reporter Jeremy Merrill, one of the journalists who worked on the story. Jeremy, good to have you on this afternoon. Explain your method to get a sense of the sports book advertising picture, and then what did you all find out about its frequency?
7: Thanks, Ann and Sean, for having me on. We got AI to watch 50 hours of TV sports because, to be frank with you, I didn't want to watch 50 hours of sports. And so we got the computer to do it for us. We got the AI to count every single reference to gambling in the video broadcast and the audio from commentators. And it worked really well. The robot did good. It highlighted every reference to gambling, even the little ones off in the distance. But what we found was that across the 50 games from hockey, pro football, college football, basketball, both college and pro, every single game had gambling ads, promotions, or other references to sports gambling or other kinds of gambling.
5: What about, I was going to ask you just how frequently were those mentions, either advertising or, audio, like you say, audio mentions, how frequently did they appear on these broadcasts?
7: On average, it was one every 4 minutes, but it varies a lot by sport and by channel.
5: So which sports are most likely to see more gambling ads?
7: If all the sort of new references to sports gambling make you mad, hockey is the worst sport for you to watch. It was present in about 60% of minutes because it's there on the boards, it's there on the ice, and it's on some teams' jerseys, not to mention the regular 30-second commercials that are present in every sport.
6: Jeremy, how much money do the big sports books spend on advertising?
7: It's literally billions of dollars, which is a huge amount of money compared to the really kind of small amount it was, you know, 10 or a little fewer years ago before online sports gambling was legal in this country.
5: What did the people who run the sports book say about their massive marketing efforts?
7: Well, they say that advertising is just one way to communicate to some fans how to increase their level of engagement. And that's in some ways that's from Joe Maloney, who is the president and chief executive of the Sports Betting Alliance, which represents a bunch of sports books. And that's their argument for it, is that for a lot of people, sports gambling, they can do it responsibly. It's a way to have fun while you're watching sports with your friends.
6: Is there any movement to restrict sports gambling ads, Jeremy, any other way advertising for other vices is actually regulated?
7: Yes, there have been some proposals in Congress. It's not clear they're really going anywhere, but one proposal that's in Congress right now would ban gambling ads in what they call whistle to whistle from the kickoff or the tip off until the end of the game. And this is one of the things that was most fascinating to me, is that according to a November Ipsos poll, about half of fans said they would support banning betting ads during games.
5: All interesting stuff. Jeremy, thanks so much for joining us to share your reporting. Appreciate it.
7: Thanks for having me on, Ann and Sean.
5: All right. Washington Post data reporter Jeremy Merrill. And if you have a gambling problem, you can obtain confidential help at no cost by calling 1-800-GAMBLER.
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8: An evolving situation in Fairfax County. Police are setting up for crash investigation and closing Route 29, initially between Fairfax County Parkway and Stringfellow Road. Now, more specifically, their reconstruction will be closing 29, the U.S. Highway.

0: way between Hampton Forest Way and Summit Drive. I-66 works, so does Braddock Road. Westbound slowdowns on the interstate. Eastbound in Manassas after Prince William Parkway, a work zone takes a lane. Short slowdown. Long slowdowns in the Beltway because of road work that's cleared. Interloop will stay slow toward the Legion Bridge through McLean. So will the outer loop from Springfield to the Wilson Bridge. And over the river, beyond St. Barnabas Road, had a work zone still cutting off a lane. George Washington Parkway northbound north of 123, slow and single file. In Maryland on 95, the incident southbound south of 100 has cleared. And on Route 50 at the Severn River in Annapolis, the flyover is causing rubbernecking delays. The 450 Naval Academy Bridge stays closed. Dave Dildine, next traffic report in 10 minutes.
1: Let's go to 7 News First Alert meteorologist Steve Rudin as we are flirting again with records today as far as this heat is concerned. What do you know now, Steve?
2: Yeah, it's plenty hot out there, and we have a few cooling showers out toward Front Royal and then over toward Woodstock, but nothing for the immediate metro, at least not right now. But at any time, a shower or thunderstorm could bubble up, and it may bring some brief heavier downpours. Not going to last very long, but just be on the lookout for it. Temperatures have warmed up dramatically. We're well into the 90s, anywhere from the mid to upper 90s, depending on location, and that's pretty much where we'll stay for the next couple of hours. Maybe we'll even gain another degree or so over at Reagan National or at Dulles. Temperatures for this evening will be in the 80s before dropping into the 70s, and tomorrow back into the lower to middle 90s before a strong cold front arrives. This cold front arrives late in the evening, but ahead of it, showers and thunderstorms, and some may be on the gusty or stronger side, so be on the lookout for that. Behind it, unsettled weather Thursday and Friday. Temperatures are going to struggle to get out of the 60s to near 70. 94 Potomac, 94 Old Town Alexandria, 95 Andrews Air Force Base.
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1: 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We'll talk about it next. 251.
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3: 253.
1: A few years ago, fare jumping on Metro Rail was a big problem. Well, it's still an issue on the bus system. Metro says nearly 70% of bus riders are not paying. Starting next week, Metro plans to ramp up enforcement with more transit police across the system. Bus drivers are also supposed to inform riders of their fares, but that part of it, as the drivers' union raising concerns. Our story from WTOP's Mike Murillo.
13: Bus riders not paying is costing Metro $50 million a year, and to get people to pay, General Manager Randy Clark says Metro Transit Police will be out to make sure fares are paid. And Clark said at a recent Metro board meeting, the bus drivers will be reminding riders what the fare is.
14: We're going back, I'm going to say, we're going to have operators go back to quoting the fare, which is very standard across the industry.
13: But Metro's largest union is against the move.
15: Bus operators and our members are pretty irate.
13: ATU Local 689 Guide's Benjamin Lin says the policy reverses years of safety changes and puts bus drivers in danger.
11: I think every bus operator has a story where it's either happened to them or happened to someone else who works in the garage where they've been attacked or cussed out because someone just didn't want to pay the fare.
13: Clark says drivers won't be engaging those who don't pay, but the union still believes quoting fares is too big of a risk. Mike Murillo, WTOP News.
3: Time for sports on WTOP, powered by Maximus, moving people and technology forward. George Wallace back with us. What you got now?
15: You want to talk about baseball?
3: Sure.
15: Baseball weather outside.
1: Yeah.
15: Not really.
1: Yeah,
15: well, in July.
1: Sort of.
15: Yeah. Nats and Mets tonight, game two of their series after the Nationals gave up 16 runs last night, end up losing in 12 innings. It was a tie game heading into the 10th, and then they give up 10 in the 12th to lose. Tonight, you're going to get Foster Griffin on the hill and Brady House option to Rochester, and they will call up Dylan Cruz, who is set to make his season debut this evening, after, according to reports, Nats have not made it official yet, but it sounds like that was happening after the game last night, as they will play game two with the Mets this evening. Two games under 500. The Orioles continue their series in Tampa later on tonight. Tennis news, seven-time Grand Slam champ Carlos Alcaraz is going to miss Wimbledon with the wrist injury that he hurt in Barcelona last month. It's already going to keep him out of the French Open. So the two-time Wimbledon champ will miss. It's tough news for the tournament and for Alcaraz, of course, as he has been on a pretty good roll with that injury sidelining him a little bit. Commanders preseason schedule officially announced after we heard about the joint practices yesterday. The middle game, the time we were waiting for, it's the game in Detroit, August 22nd, Saturday. We had 12 o'clock kickoff. The first game after the joint practice with the Dolphins, Friday, August 14th at 7. And then 2 weeks later in Baltimore, 7 o'clock as well. Did you see Jackson Smith and Jigba, you know, your offensive player of the year? Well, they send him his trophy, and it says defensive player of the year on it.
3: Oh,
15: he posted on social media. He's not happy about it.
3: Yeah.
15: I don't blame him.
3: How does that happen?
15: Because he doesn't play defense. He's an offensive player of the year. So they're going to have to fix that.
1: Yeah.
15: Can you imagine opening that? I mean, it's just the NFL. Okay, if it happens, you know, in our WTOP softball league or something like that, you can fix it.
1: Yeah.
15: But the NFL sent you the wrong one.
1: Oh, man.
15: Come on. George Wallace, WTOP Sports.
1: All right. Thanks so much, George. Coming up here on WTOP, some breaking news this afternoon concerning marijuana in Virginia. 257.
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3: Back to the traffic center and Dave.
0: The top traffic issue we're tracking, crash investigation in Fairfax County. Route 29 closed both ways at points between Fairfax County Parkway and Clifton Road, and closer to Hampton Forest Way. Detours are in effect. I-66 handles that workaround traffic. Volumes building, nothing blocking. Beltway backups on the Outer Loop in Alexandria, Inner Loop in McLean, and in Annapolis. The rubbernecking delays for the flyovers on Route 50. The Severn River Bridge is open. The Naval Academy Bridge is closed. WTOP Traffic Center is open and presented by Window Nation. Right now, buy four windows, get four free. Visit windownation.com today. Dave Dildine, next traffic report in 10 minutes.
1: Your forecast from Steve Rudin.
2: A mix of sun and clouds with hot temperatures this afternoon. A stray thunderstorm can't be ruled out, with daytime highs 92 to 97 degrees. For tomorrow, we're tracking a strong cold front that arrives later in the day with showers and thunderstorms. Some could be on the stronger side. Ahead of that front, we're well into the 90s. I'm 7 News meteorologist Steve Rudin in the First Alert Weather Center.
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3: Good afternoon, I'm Ann Kramer.
1: And I'm Sean Anderson. Coming up,
3: breaking news.
5: Virginians may have to wait another year for retail marijuana stores. I'm Scott Gelman.
22: It's hot and getting hotter. An ER doctor on keeping safe. I'm Neil Augenstein.
23: 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I'm Michelle Bash.
24: The man charged in last Friday's shooting rampage in Prince George's County was already convicted of murder once. What set him free? I'm John Doman.
1: Acting Attorney General Todd Blanche gets grilled before a Senate panel. We'll talk about that with ABC's Rick Klein at 3:15.
25: From ABC News, I'm Wayne Cabot. A compensation fund for people claiming to be unfairly prosecuted under President Biden, including people who attacked police officers at the Capitol, is raising questions for the administration today. Vice President J.D. Vance wouldn't say who exactly would qualify.
26: Every single case has its own details. Every single case has, you know, there are things about it that maybe don't meet the eye. We're just going to look at every case by case. That's all I'm saying. I'm not committing to giving anybody money or committing to giving no one money.
25: ABC Stephen Portnoy reports that when the taxpayer-funded payouts became public,
27: the top lawyer at the Treasury Department submitted his resignation just hours after the announcement of what the administration calls its anti-weaponization fund. Sources say General Counsel Brian Morrissey pushed back against some aspects of the arrangement. The plan is for a five-member board to oversee the disbursement of $1.8 billion to those who've experienced what administration officials have called weaponization and lawfare.
25: The three people killed by two teenage gunmen at a San Diego Islamic Center have been identified as Nadir Awad, who turned away members from the gunfire, security guard Amin Abdullah, who bravely made the ultimate sacrifice to save others, and Mansour Kaziha, a loving husband, father, and grandfather. Authorities are reviewing a video apparently posted online by one of the suspects that appears to capture a live stream of the attack and its immediate aftermath. The mother of one of the shooters warned police 2 hours before the attack that her son was suicidal and had taken guns from the house. President Trump says he was about an hour away from ordering more strikes on Iran this week, but then the Gulf allies pressured him to hold off.
28: Yeah, it was all done. The boats, the ships are all loaded. They're loaded to the brim, and we're all set to start.
25: That construction noise you hear there is the White House ballroom being built. An hour before the close on Wall Street, the Dow is now down 260 points. 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
3: It is 3:02 on Tuesday, May the 19th. We have sunshine, we have clouds, and we have temperatures in the mid to upper 90s right now. 95 in Ashburn. Good afternoon, I'm Ann Kramer.
1: And I'm Sean Anderson. Top story this hour on WTOP. We're just a few days away from the deadline for Virginia's governor to act on the remaining pieces of legislation on her desk for this session. WTOP Scott Gelman tells us she is expected to veto a long-awaited plan for a legalized cannabis marketplace.
5: The original plan lawmakers okayed would have had the legal retail market open in January. There would have been 350 retail licenses available and a 6% statewide tax. But Governor Abigail Spanberger proposed a series of changes. One would have shifted the consequence for public consumption from a civil penalty to a misdemeanor. She also called for the marketplace to open next summer and wanted to reduce the possession limit from 2.5 ounces to 2. State officials in Richmond have been critical of some of those ideas and said no to the changes before sending the measure back to her desk. A source tells WTOP that Spanberger's now planning to veto the bill. We've reached out to the governor's team for comment. Former Governor Glenn Youngkin vetoed a similar plan last year. Scott Gelman, WTOP News.
3: It is hot. We don't have to tell you that. And it's going to continue to be hot for the next day until some storms start to move in tomorrow in our region. That's what the forecast is telling us. And WTOP's Neil Augenstein has talked with a emergency room doctor, a local one, about some steps you can take to be safe if you're outside.
29: Heat illness can range from mild heat exhaustion to life-threatening heat stroke, and we need to know the signs and symptoms and know how to get help.
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29: Listen to your body, cool down, get inside.
30: But if you stay outside in the heat,
29: heat stroke is heat exhaustion to the next level. Your body loses its ability to regulate and you stop sweating. You can't cool yourself down. You get too hot.
30: She says it's especially risky at this time of the year.
29: One of the things that's amazing about our bodies is we can actually acclimate to the heat. So your body can increase skin blood flow. You can increase your sweating. You can increase your ability to perform work with a lower core body temperature. And that's why these early heat waves are so dangerous.
30: Neil Logenstein, WTOP News.
1: Well, May is usually the ideal time to plant new flowers in your yard, but with almost all of our area in a severe drought, WTOP's Michelle Bash talked with an expert about how best to do that.
23: Even drought-resistant plants need extra water directed at their roots in the first year after planting, says Ed Olson. He's a consumer horticulture specialist at Virginia Tech.
6: Water directly to the plant, whether you're doing it with a hose or maybe a soaker hose, rather than a broad sprinkler.
23: He says the best time of day to water is in the morning. Mulch helps keep moisture in the soil, and Olson suggests putting down 3 to 4 inches of it.
6: And you want to make sure that it's not touching the trunk or the stem of the plant.
23: Michelle Bash, WTOP News.
3: 3:05 here on WTOP. Remember the story we brought you last week, the man who is now charged with 60 crimes after the chaotic shooting and carjacking last week. Last Friday it was, up and down Kenilworth Avenue corridor in Prince George's County. Well, WTOP's John Doman has looked over some court documents to figure out, or at least try and figure out, how that same man was set free after he was given a sentence of life plus 40 years after he was convicted of murder in the 1980s.
24: In September of 2022, Larry Simpson applied for a substance abuse treatment program offered to people in prison, and it was outpatient. At that point, being in his 60s, his lawyer said the likelihood of him committing more crimes was low. Simpson was approved for the program, and 13 months later, asked for his sentence to be modified so he could walk free, describing himself as a changed person. "I'm not going to end up on the news for something stupid," was a direct quote. But by that point, he had already been living free for about 6 months after he completed his substance abuse program. When he spoke to the court, prosecutors actually lowered their probation request from 5 years supervised to 2 years unsupervised, with the first year already credited to him. Judge Beverly Woodard called him impressive and said he earned it. Now he's charged with attempted murder and lots more. At the courthouse in Upper Marlboro, John Dome in WTOP News.
1: Okay, it's 3:06. Imagine you are lying on the beach, and up in the sky you see a plane having mechanical problems and heading straight for the sand. Well, that's what happened last night in Ocean City. Here's WTOP's Alan Etter.
7: It's something you certainly don't see very often, thankfully.
8: Elena Russo is a spokesperson for the Maryland State Police.
7: Our troopers responded to the area, which was actually on the beach around 94th Street in Ocean City. And once they got there, they found a single-engine 1970 Cessna that had crashed on the beach.
8: In a video posted on the Ocean City Fire Department's Facebook page, you see a blue and white light plane, a Cessna 150, tipped up with its tail in the air and the propeller buried in the sand. It had just taken off from the Ocean City Municipal Airport.
7: They were having engine problems, and what they had done is tried to land on the beach, which is exactly, you know, what they did.
8: Miraculously, nobody in the plane or on the ground were hurt. The National Transportation Safety Board is investigating. Alan Etter, WTOP News.
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9: A major airline seeing a busy summer ahead. I'm John Wardoff.
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10: There's an old saying, people in glass houses shouldn't throw stones. Meet David Trone, throwing stones at Congresswoman April McLean Delaney. But it was David Trone who voted to give Trump's ICE $200 million back before he lost his seat. That's right. Trone voted to fund Trump's ICE immigration crackdown. Progressives called Trone's vote, quote, a blank check for Trump. Congresswoman April McLean Delaney has never voted a penny for ICE, not 1 cent. And April led the fight to successfully stop the ICE detention center in our district. Trone didn't lift a finger. He was busy running endless TV ads and throwing stones. That's why Governor Moore, Senators Van Hollen, also Brooks, and Congressman Raskin all endorse April. Here's Jamie Raskin on Trone.
11: The attacks on April are baloney.
10: Baloney. Got that right. Remember, Trone funded ICE. Congresswoman April McLean Delaney never has.
12: I'm April McLean Delaney, candidate for Congress, and I approve this message.
10: Paid for by April McLean Delaney for Congress.
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1: Traffic and weather here on WTOP. And back we go to Dave Dildine in the traffic center.
0: Well, the hotter it gets, the heavier the traffic this time of the year. That is certainly the rule of thumb today. Very slow going in a lot of different directions. Slowest on the Beltway on the outer loop from the Springfield Interchange to the Woodrow Wilson Bridge. In that congestion, a crash with Relatively heavy crash response heading that way near the Eisenhower Avenue connector. Downstream slowing in Maryland toward what remains of the work zone that was in the left lane beyond St. Barnabas Road. Some bailout southbound on 210. We've got lots of crashes around the region on hot days like this. Iowa Valley, one on Route 1 near Sherwood Hall Lane. A serious crash involving a motorcyclist into a tractor trailer. The investigation closing Route 29 between Stringfellow Road and Fairfax County Parkway. Very slow on the Interloop this afternoon from the toll road across the American Legion Bridge. In Maryland, the Blue Angels rehearsals over the Severn River and slow traffic on 50. 50's open, 450 closed near the Naval Academy Bridge. Bay Bridge is fine. Baltimore-Washington Parkway northbound jammed. It is one stopped in the right lane near 175. 270, lots of northbound slowdowns, especially near Gaithersburg and Clarksburg, but nothing reported blocking. 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Affordable, never looks so good. Dave Dildine, next traffic report in 10 minutes.
3: Going to check up our forecast over to Steve Rudin.
2: Record challenging heat this afternoon with highs anywhere from 92 to 97 degrees. A pop-up shower or thunderstorm can't be ruled out, although most neighborhoods will stay dry. Daytime highs tomorrow in the lower to middle 90s. A cold front approaches during the afternoon and evening. This is going to bring us a better chance for strong to severe thunderstorms. I'm 7 News meteorologist Steve Rudin in the First Alert Weather Center.
1: Sun, clouds, and hot temperatures. 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
9: So much for higher airfares putting a damper on flying. United Airlines expects more than 53 million travelers on its planes this summer. That is 3 million more passengers than last year. During the upcoming Memorial Day holiday, United expects almost 4 million travelers, up slightly from last year. Redfin says home prices in Greater Washington fell 0.1% between March and April. They're still up almost 1% year over year. Baltimore did much better. The Redfin report shows home prices there up just about 1% this spring, and they're up almost 4% compared to last spring. And Tim Sparks is a busy guy. Who's he? He's working to retrofit Pizza Hut locations. Inc. magazine says Sparks fell in love with Pizza Hut as a kid decades ago, so he's now looking to bring back special lamps and tablecloths at dozens of locations to try to boost business. On Wall Street, the Dow down 186 points, the S&P off 38, the NASDAQ is down 129. John Wardock, WTOP News.
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1: Coming up here on WTOP, the heat inside a Senate hearing room was about as hot as it is outside today, as Acting Attorney General Todd Blanche got an earful over President Trump's $1.7 billion fund to pay off political allies. We will talk about that coming up with Rick Klein of ABC News. It's 312.
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3: 3:15, I'm Ann Kramer.
1: And I'm Sean Anderson. Thanks for being with us.
3: On Capitol Hill today, the nation's top prosecutor, Acting Attorney General Todd Blanche, got some tough questions over the Trump administration's new, almost $2 billion anti-weaponization fund, as they call it. It is likely going to make payments to President Trump's allies who believe they were wronged by the Biden administration and the Biden Justice Department. You'll remember this was all part, this fund was created as a result of President Trump dropping his IRS lawsuit that was worth $10 billion. Maryland Senator Chris Van Hollen accused Todd Blanche of still acting as Trump's personal attorney instead of the attorney general.
25: The fact that I used to be President Trump's lawyer is just a fact, but I'm the acting attorney general. So don't say the president's former personal lawyer will do something. The acting attorney general will do something.
26: Mr. Attorney General, you are acting today like the president's personal attorney, and that's the whole problem.
1: Well, joining us live to talk more about it, ABC's Washington Bureau Chief Rick Klein. Great to have you back, Rick. Thank you so much.
27: Yeah, my pleasure.
1: What were your takeaways from that testimony in the Senate panel today by Todd Blanche?
27: It's an unusual circumstance for Mr. Blanche to be in, but Senator Van Hollen's right. This is someone that was the president's personal attorney, and now he has negotiated and now put forward a proposal, not just a proposal, it's an established a fund that would allow him to appoint people that would be able to make this decision unilaterally without any real check. And meanwhile, Vice President Vance was asked about it just a little while after this, and he pointedly did not rule out the possibility the January 6th defendants, including violent offenders, might be eligible for compensation. He said anyone can apply. Hunter Biden could apply, he said. So this has really riled people up. And I think crossing party lines, a lot of Republicans are questioning the wisdom, even the constitutionality of this fund. But it's hard to see now how it gets challenged until or unless it starts awarding grants.
3: Yeah. And Rick, Republicans have been very quiet about being upset about this, if any of them are, in the last 24 hours.
27: Yeah, we heard from Senator Thune just a few hours ago. He said he's not a fan of this, but it doesn't actually require congressional approval. Congress could step in, presumably, to stop the administration from spending money on this, but that seems like a long shot. I think many of them wish this would sort of go away or be structured differently, but even just today, there was an addendum to the original agreement. Now the Attorney General is saying that the IRS cannot audit Donald Trump or anyone associated with Donald Trump basically forever, kind of a get-out-of-jail-free card for tax cheating, if you ask Democrats. And again, there's been no oversight of this at all and no accountability yet. I think the courts will have a chance to weigh in even before Congress does.
1: Let's talk politics here as far as the election is concerned this year. President Trump may be floundering in the polls, but it still seems that he has significant political muscle when it comes to getting out people that he doesn't like within his own party. We had the president today endorsing Ken Paxton in Texas against incumbent Senator John Cornyn in next week's runoff. Thomas Massey, the GOP congressman from Kentucky, has also been in the president's crosshairs. What do you make of that particular situation?
27: Well, look, if Massey loses, it'll be another signal of the president's strength. But the Texas endorsement could be the most significant, because if Ken Paxton is the nominee, Democrats believe that gives them their best chance. Many Republicans agree the best chance to take over a state that is always highly competitive and very expensive. And in that case, Senator John Cornyn didn't vote for impeachment. He hasn't really clashed in a high profile way with the president. But Paxton is more closely aligned with the MAGA agenda, and that's why he gets the endorsement. Trump has even said he liked both candidates. I think this makes Paxton a little bit more of a favorite going into the voting on Tuesday, but it actually may raise the stakes as well, because this would make it immediately a much more competitive Senate race if Paxton indeed is the nominee.
3: Rick, thank you as always. We appreciate your insight and time.
27: Thank you.
3: That is ABC News Washington Bureau Chief Rick Klein.
1: 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Let's check in again with Dave Dildine in the traffic center.
0: Traffic heating up at the district's Anacostia River Bridge. There's a crash on DC 295 southbound near the Benning Road Bridge. Northbound, we're slow off the 11th Street Bridge 7 days a week. At the Potomac River, 395 is going to be the heaviest at the 14th Street Bridge, in and outbound. And from the George Washington Parkway, the ramp to the Roosevelt Bridge is closed long-term through midsummer. That's going to be a hassle during the morning rush, but also evening time, especially later in the work weeks. Deeper into Virginia on Route 29 between Fairfax County Parkway and Stringfellow Road, motorcyclist into a tractor trailer. Police had the northeastbound lanes of 29 blocked. That would be near and east of Hampton Forest Way. So the southbound direction was blocked, but some southbound traffic might be getting by now through the long-term work zone past reconstruction. 395 and 95 southbound through the Beltway Springfield interchange. A crash slows the pace. It's after 644 where the right side is blocked. Out-of-loop traffic super slow this afternoon from Springfield to the Wilson Bridge. And farther around past a clearing work zone in Oxon Hill beyond St. Barnabas Road. The cones are getting plucked. Lots of volume on the interloop from Tysons, McLean, through Bethesda and Silver Spring. In Annapolis, the 50 Severn River Bridge remains open. Less to look at. The flyovers concluding. The 450 Naval Academy Bridge reopening along with 450 on Broad Neck in segments, but not quite open yet until all the spectators disperse. 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Dave Dildine, next traffic report in 10 minutes.
3: Thank you, Dave. Let's get our forecast over to 7 News First Alert meteorologist Steve Rudin.
2: Hot temperatures this afternoon range anywhere from 92 to 97 degrees, with a chance for a few showers and thunderstorms, although most neighborhoods are going to stay dry. Scattered clouds and hazy overnight, 60s to middle 70s by early tomorrow morning. Highs tomorrow back into the 90s. A strong cold front arrives later in the day. That's going to bring us a better chance for showers, even some strong to severe thunderstorms. Once we get the cold front out of the way, we're cooler on Thursday with clouds and showers and highs in the 60s to around 70. I'm 7 News meteorologist Steve Rudin in the First Alert Weather Center.
1: We see a couple of showers along the I-66 corridor, somewhere around, not too far from Gainesville. We'll keep an eye on those for you. Then otherwise, we've got 96-degree temperatures in Upper Marlboro, 94 in Woodbridge, 95 downtown D.C., and we are brought to you by Linda Plumber Heating and Air. 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
1: 3:23.
3: Major water main break has closed off a section of Bradley Boulevard in Bethesda this afternoon. The break has caused significant flooding near the Bradley Shopping Center. Montgomery County says Bradley Boulevard is closed between Hillendale Road and Arlington Road. Closures may spread to other streets in the region. WSSC Water tells us they have crews on the scene working to shut off the water. Drivers should avoid the area. Expect potential delays. Not clear what caused the water main break. Keep it here on WTOP. We get more information, we will pass it along to you.
1: An annual tradition of the Naval Academy Commissioning Week is happening this afternoon and tomorrow in Annapolis. The Blue Angels, the elite flight squad, arrived today. They are practicing today and tomorrow over the Severn River. Road closures in effect because of the thousands watching from the shore. The Naval Academy Bridge is closed for about another 20 minutes or so for the practice. Detours are set up. A lot of people do watch the practice from boats, and restrictions are in place around the Naval Academy along with the Severn River. Now, graduation at the Academy is Friday, and the class of 26 will hear from Joint Chiefs of Staff Chairman General Dan Kane. Bit unusual. Traditionally, the President, Vice President, Defense Secretary, or Secretary of the Navy is the commencement speaker.
3: Time for sports on WTOP, brought to you by Amentum, delivering advanced solutions for space and defense. George Wallace, are we keeping with baseball?
9: We can do that. Nats okay. And the Mets tonight from a hot ballpark as the Nationals will try and bounce back after giving up 16 runs last night. 10 of them in extra innings, or in one inning, I should say, in extra innings, as they end up losing the game. Foster Griffin will pitch tonight, but the story, Dylan Crew is going to make his season debut as he'll be called up. From Rochester, Brady House will be optioned to Rochester. Kind of figured that move was coming after last night's game. So a chance for Dylan Crews to start contributing to this squad after spending the time in Rochester. Game time tonight, 6:45. Same with the Orioles in Tampa later on today. Breaking news out of the NFL, the Chiefs receiver Rashee Rice has been sentenced to serve 30 days in jail after testing positive for marijuana, violating the terms of his probation for his role in a crash that left multiple people injured on Dallas Highway 2 years ago. So Rashee Rice is going to spend 30 days in jail immediately after testing positive for marijuana, violating his probation. NBA tonight, Eastern Conference Finals. It is the Knicks and the Cavs from the Garden in New York. And if we can get anything close to what we saw last night in the Western Conference Final, sign me up. Wemby, 41-24 last night.
1: Yeah.
9: He took over in that second overtime. Mm-hmm. Just all over the place. As the Spurs take game one, handing the Thunder their first postseason loss. How about this? The English Football League has hit Southampton. They've been kicked out of the championship playoff final after being found guilty of spying on multiple opponents.
1: Wow.
9: During this season. They have also hit Southampton with an additional 4-point deduction ahead of next term. So Middlesbrough, who lost to Southampton in a playoff semifinal, have been reinstated and will face Hull City on Saturday for a spot in the Premier League. It's still scheduled for May 23rd. Could be further delayed if Southampton appeals. They charged them with spying on Middlesbrough ahead of the first leg of their playoff semifinal.
1: We had that controversy in the NFL.
9: Spygate. Remember that?
1: Uh-huh.
9: The Patriots. Uh-huh. There you go. George Wallace, WTOP Sports.
1: Thank you, George. After traffic and weather.
11: A heated hearing involving the new taxpayer fund for the president's allies.
12: Mr. Attorney General, don't ever do that again.
11: I'm Mitchell Miller, today on The Hill.
1: 3:27.
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14: At the CIA headquarters, just a few hundred yards away from the front door, perched on a pedestal just above a parking lot, is a sleek black airplane. It's called the A-12. It was hard to detect and fast. It could fly from L.A. to D.C. in 58 minutes at 90,000 feet. It was retired in 1968, raising the question, if the government was retiring something that amazing, what might be coming? What you just heard was the F-117 Nighthawk, the world's first operational stealth aircraft.
23: Stealth is critical if you're going to go against a high-end anti-air or anti-surface environment.
14: Sam Cox is director of the Naval History and Heritage Command. Here's what stealth technology does.
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14: And oh, by the way, the Air Force had the twin to the A-12, the SR-71 Blackbird, predecessor to the F-22, F-35, and the B-2 Bomber. I'm J.J. 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
0: The top traffic issues we're tracking, crowd dispersal in Annapolis. 450 and the Naval Academy Bridge reopening in full momentarily. Very crowded, though. A crash on the Baltimore-Washington Parkway, northbound near 175. In Fairfax County, crash investigation on 29, northeastbound closed past Stringfellow Road. A motorcyclist did not make it, unfortunately. A less serious car crash on I-95, southbound near 644 on the right, but slowing southbound traffic on 395, and some long beltway backups at the big beltway bridges. It's a long home flash sale. 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Dave Dildine, next traffic report in 10 minutes.
1: And the WTOP forecast, we will continue to have a mix of clouds and sun and a stray storm. We see one around the plains right now. We will top out at 98 degrees in some places before it's over. Tonight, scattered clouds, some haze. We'll be in the low 70s for a low. Tomorrow, that's when the tough weather comes. Partly cloudy, we could have some afternoon storms. Still looking for a high in the mid to upper 90s. Right now, it's 94 here in the nation's capital.
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1: Good afternoon. I'm Sean Anderson.
3: I'm Ann Kramer. Mike Jakaitis is our producer.
1: A couple of developments here this afternoon concerning President Trump and his tax issues. The government has agreed to drop all tax-related claims connected to President Trump as part of a settlement. It's part of the agreement that ends the $10 billion lawsuit by Trump over the leak of his tax returns. The document says the U.S. is forever barred and precluded from examining or prosecuting Trump, his sons, and the Trump Organization's current tax issues.
3: Now, as that was happening on Capitol Hill, Acting Attorney General Todd Blanche was in the hot seat during a Senate hearing today. He was pressed by Democrats about that almost $2 billion fund that could make payments to President Trump's allies. Here's WTOP's Mitchell Miller today on the Hill.
16: The fund is from a settlement involving the president's suit against the IRS following the leak of his tax returns. Maryland Democratic Senator Chris Van Hollen says he wants to make sure money doesn't go to people like the man convicted and then pardoned for taking part in the January 6th breach of the Capitol. The man was later convicted of sexually molesting two children.
26: He said on the expectation that he hoped to get some of the funds from a payout. He's been
25: from the, now you said from the slush fund, Senator, and that didn't exist when he said that.
26: This is the fund that the president and all of you have been telegraphing all along that you're going to use to help the president's friends.
16: Van Hollen also questioned Blanche about matters involving convicted sex offender Jeffrey Epstein. Blanche told Van Hollen he would not seek a pardon for Epstein's longtime associate, Ghislaine Maxwell. On Capitol Hill, Mitchell Miller, WTOP News.
1: Election 2026 on WTOP. President Trump today has endorsed Texas Attorney General Ken Paxton in the U.S. Senate race against incumbent Senator John Cornyn in a Republican primary runoff. Trump calls Paxton a true MAGA warrior. president's endorsement is a blow to Corn, and he has been supported by Senate GOP leaders. Now, the winner of the Republican race will face Democratic State Senator James Tallarico in the general election this fall. The Texas GOP primary is a week from today.
3: 3:34 to the latest on the war in Iran now. President Trump once again backing away from ordering a new military assault on Iran.
2: I was an hour away. We were all set to go. You're talking about yesterday.
3: Yes.
2: We were going to be striking it would have been happening right now.
3: That is the president at the construction site of the White House ballroom earlier today talking to reporters. President claims that, in his words, serious negotiations are happening with Iran to end the war. And he says Tehran could have until next week for an agreement. Now, President Trump rejected the previous Iranian proposal over disagreements about reopening the Strait of Hormuz and taking highly enriched uranium out of the country to stop it from making a nuclear weapon. Iran claims its nuclear program is for peaceful purposes.
1: 3:34, nearly 70% of Metro bus riders aren't paying the fare. In response, the transit agency says starting next week, it'll begin cracking down on those who don't pay. But as WTOP's Mike Morello tells us, Metro's union is pushing back on a key part of the plan.
6: Fair non-payment is completely unacceptable. It is costing us tens of millions of dollars.
17: Metro General Manager Randy Clark says starting next week, Metro will step up enforcement and education for riders. Each year, bus riders skipping fares are costing the transit agency around $50 million. One part of the plan is having bus drivers tell riders what the fare is.
6: They're in a secure compartment that we've spent millions of dollars on, and they're quoting the fare. They are not supposed to engage someone after that.
17: Metro's largest union, ATU 689, is against the approach.
18: Simply by saying, sir, ma'am, whomever, the fare is, you know, $2.25 to get on, that puts that bus operator at risk.
17: The union's Benjamin Lynn says operators have been hurt even with protective barriers and urges Metro to leave fare enforcement solely to police. Mike Murillo, WTOP News.
3: Okay, we're talking about the hot weather right now. Second day of this mini heat wave that we're having. We're supposed to get some relief tomorrow when some storms come in. But two public schools in D.C. canceled classes today, sent kids home because of how hot it got inside the classroom. Here's WTOP's Kate Ryan.
20: We all remember the winter conditions that we had. Students were sat in class in their coats, cold.
21: Well, it was nothing like that at Cardozo High School this week. Instead, math teacher Paul Abdu said temperatures hit 95 degrees inside on Monday, and students were sent home Tuesday morning as the interior building temperatures soared once again. Abdu, a Washington Teachers Union building rep, says the frustrating thing is the extremes of heat and cold and HVAC system failures are not new.
20: We got a full refurbishment in 2013, but the whole time I've been at Cardozo, which is 5 years, we've had perennial heating issues.
21: Ballou High School also canceled classes Tuesday. Kate Ryan, WTOP News.
3: D.C. Public School System referred WTOP to the Department of General Services, which handles HVAC issues at district-operated buildings.
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24: 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I'm John Werdock.
3: And then the latest on the Ebola outbreak that's happening in Congo. It's 3:37.
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0: Going from Washington to Woodbridge, 395, volume delays near the 14th Street Bridge. Arlington, southbound crash delays from the Pentagon toward Glebe Road. The damage there blocking the left lane. Farther south on 395, back on the brakes from Duke Street beyond the Beltway. Past 644, another crash on the far right side. Then your standard slowing on 95 approaching the Occoquan. Fairfax County Police investigation. A serious crash involving a motorcyclist into a truck near Centerville. Route 29, northeastbound, closed past Stringfellow Road. On the Beltway, less than a week from Memorial Day, traffic is going to be very heavy near the big bridges. Over in Maryland on the Outer Loop, the work zone did us no favors in Oxon Hill. It should be getting cleared from the lanes, but beyond St. Barnabas Road, watch for the last of the cones and the crews. Between the beltways on the Baltimore-Washington Parkway, northbound traffic jammed near Fort Meade. Before 175, only a single file getting by a crash. Very heavy on the beltway both ways through Silver Spring, especially to merge onto Georgia Avenue. Merging off 50 into Annapolis, the ramps are all open. Naval Academy Bridge has reopened. A lot of foot traffic, though, so eyes out for the pedestrians. It's a long home flash sale. 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Ends May 30th. 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Dave Dildine, next traffic report in 10 minutes.
3: 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Over to 7 News First Alert meteorologist Steve Rudin.
7: Hot temperatures continue this afternoon with highs well into the mid to upper 90s. Record-breaking warmth is likely at some of the local airports. A few pop-up showers and thunderstorms can't be ruled out. Tomorrow, stronger to severe storms are expected during the afternoon and evening as a cold front approaches from the north and west. I'm 7 News meteorologist Steve Rudin in the First Alert Weather Center.
1: Okay, we have one reasonably strong storm going on right now in the area between Middleburg and the Plains. Otherwise, so we are dry and hot. We're looking at 94 Gaithersburg, 96 in Arlington, and 96 in Lanham.
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24: Sean and Ann, if you eat organic fruits and vegetables, you are paying a lot more these days. 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
8: You have to be pretty committed to wanting to eat organic fruits and vegetables in order to rationalize paying an extra 59% on top of their conventional counterparts.
24: Tomatoes and peppers are some organic veggies right now with the sharpest price increases in the last year. If donuts are more your thing, Krispy Kreme is bringing back the lemon-filled glazed donut. Many customers complained, often on social media, so Krispy Kreme says it's going to bring back that donut. On Wall Street, the Dow Jones Industrial Average is down 277 points. S&P 500 down 40. The NASDAQ is slipping 192 points. John Wardock, WTOP News.
1: All right, John, thanks. It is 342 now. The CDC is monitoring the deadly Ebola outbreak in the Democratic Republic of Congo. Officials say an American doctor has tested positive for the rare strain of the disease after working with patients in the DRC.
9: At least 130 people have died and more than 500 suspected cases have now been reported. The CDC is issuing some new warnings to travelers, urging Americans to avoid unnecessary travel to the DRC, Uganda, and South Sudan. Also implementing additional screenings for travelers returning from that region. Health officials are working with the DHS as well to limit the entry of non-citizens for the next 30 days. Travelers who have recently spent time there or in neighboring countries could be denied entry into the U.S. U.S.
1: That's News Nation's Marnie Hughes. An estimated 131 people have died so far in this outbreak.
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6: 3:45, I'm Sean Anderson.
7: I'm Ann Kramer. Thanks for being with us.
6: Well, they call it the Comic-Con of Loudoun County, but there's more to it than superheroes and collectibles. In today's episode of Mad About Town, WTOP's Matt Koufax heads to Ashburn, where he learned that a whole new generation is getting into it.
8: I feel like everybody's got a little closet nerd in them.
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10: Girl, what you doing? 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
11: We outside
12: this summer.
9: Every year, twice a year,
13: we do an outdoor parking lot event where we just fill the parking lot with vendors. All sorts of different vendors, artists, creators, crafters. We got a tarot reader here.
9: That's Rob Kalin, who owns Comic Logic. They've sort of become regionally famous for their connections to the comic book industry and massive collection for fans.
13: All of this is like a family reunion while also bringing in new family members at the same time.
9: But it's more than just comics.
8: You can make lifelong friends here. There's so much. There's art, there's jewelry, there's books, there's collectibles and toys and 3D printing and kind of a little bit of everything now.
9: Here are everyone from veteran collectors, like Loudoun County's notorious collector, Uncle Gary Lawhorn, who's been on the show before.
14: Last time I saw you, I'd just gotten over 60,000.
15: Yeah.
14: So I think we're at 63,000 now.
9: All the way to those who are merely comic curious, can come out and enjoy.
8: I'm here just to see what this community is really about. I'm kind of new to all of this.
9: What I realized after a while is that comic culture isn't just niche anymore. It's very much mainstream. And there's a new audience of avid consumers that don't look like what some might perceive as the typical comic book collector archetype.
16: So you get all these different visuals combined with the story, and I think it's something that people are recognizing a lot more, especially the younger generation.
17: And I think for me and my age group, you also get to meet some comic book artists, some people that write, some people that illustrate, some people that do coloring for these things, and I think it's just a really interesting way to learn more about the craft.
9: If there's one thing you can take away from LotCon, Rob says, it's that comics are alive and well, and there's a ton of talent right around the corner in every pocket of the DMV.
13: The people, the community, that's what makes us great.
9: In Ashburn, Matt Koufax.
16: Storytelling is amazing, making art is amazing, and just create anything.
9: WTOP News.
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7: 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Back to the traffic center. 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
18: In Anne Arundel, dispersal, crowds leaving the air show, the rehearsals, and so it is crowded on the downtown streets and also even on Route 50 near the Annapolis and Parole exits. It's all volume, all the lanes and ramps, and the Naval Academy Bridge open. Bay Bridge wide open. Not much margin for error on the Beltway. A very heavy rush hour. We're less than a week from Memorial Day. It's a hot one, so all the more reason to lower your expectations. Lots of slow traffic across the board. Had a crash on the Baltimore-Washington Parkway northbound near 175. That's out of the way on the shoulder. In Virginia on I-395, southbound jammed from 110 out of Crystal City past the Pentagon and down to the crash and the rescue response on the lead up to Glebe Road. Only one lane to the far right getting by southbound on 395. Back on the brakes from Duke Street beyond the Beltway, down to 644, the last of a crash crowding the far right edge of the main line, then the downstream volume delays that we're used to getting out of Lorton across the Occoquan River. Crash investigation closes Route 29, northeastbound beyond Stringfellow Road. Southwestbound traffic from the Fairfax County Government Center slowly gets by reconstruction and through the long-term work zone. Volume delays on 66, Beltway volume delays, but long delays getting out of Virginia toward those big bridges. If your AC is making funny noises, just needs a once-over, or your home isn't as cool as it used to be, visit MEFlow.com. MEFlow, Dave Dildine, next traffic report in 10 minutes.
6: To 7 News First Alert meteorologist Steve Rudin, as we sweat through this Tuesday, have we hit any records yet?
15: We have broken the record at Dulles International Airport. The existing record was 92 degrees, and now we are close to 90.

0: 5. We'll see if we can hit 96. Record at Reagan National has been a little tough to scour out today because the winds are from the south, and it goes right over the cooler waters of the Potomac River, so they're only at 90 this hour. We are tracking a few showers and storms, mainly south and west of D.C. A couple of these may bubble up across the metro area, not going to last very long. Temperatures overnight drop only into the 70s. Tomorrow it's going to be hot again, but a cold front is on the way later in the afternoon and the evening, and depending on its actual arrival, it looks like the severe weather chances may be a little bit off, so better news there. We are still looking at the chance for some gustier thunderstorms as we head into tomorrow afternoon and evening. Cooler on Thursday, around 65 to 70, and by Friday, we're only around 60 degrees, even cooler for the day on Saturday. At this hour, at 95 in Anacostia, 96 degrees in Silver Spring, and 93 AU Park.
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7: It's 3:53.
1: We're getting some more information on the two teenagers accused of killing three people yesterday at that San Diego mosque. Three men were killed in the attack at the Islamic Center of San Diego, which also houses a school on the complex. One of the victims was a security guard. He's being hailed as a hero today. Mark Remley of the FBI said during a news conference earlier today and talking to reporters that detectives have now uncovered writings by the suspects, though they declined to specify what ideologies or views were expressed by the shooters. That FBI official also says they believe the 17 and 18-year-old suspects met online.
8: And through the course of that online communication, they discovered that they were both residing in the San Diego area, and they became acquaintances or associates in and had in-person contact at that point. But in terms of how the radicalization occurred, we're still digging into all that.
1: And as he just said, suspects, and it's still not clear whether the shooters had broader plans outside of targeting that mosque again in San Diego.
7: It's 3:54. And if you're a big fan of ABC's Grey's Anatomy, listen up. Deadlines reports that ABC has ordered a new spinoff co-created by Shonda Rhimes. The medical drama series will be set in rural West Texas. It's slated for mid-season 2027 now. Grey's Anatomy star Ellen Pompeo is also on board as an executive producer. It's the franchise's first show outside a big city and the first not built around an existing Grey's character. Grey's and the new spinoff are expected to share the Thursday, 10 p.m. slot.
1: Sports on WTOP, powered by Maximus, moving people and technology forward. Were you both either Dr. McSteamy or Dr. McDreamy? Which one were you? Which camp were you in for Grey's Anatomy? And you're both looking at me like I'm crazy.
9: So I wasn't a Grey's Anatomy guy.
7: I watched one season of it.
1: Oh, we got one
7: season
1: out of it.
7: With my wife and I left after that.
9: Okay. I never got into Grey's Anatomy.
1: Right, well, it's out there.
9: The previous
10: doctor hospital shows.
1: ER
10: was yeah. ER was okay. my show.
1: Okay.
10: Yeah.
1: Are you watching the pit?
10: The Pit. Yes.
11: Oh yeah, the Pit.
1: Oh.
10: Yeah.
1: That's just amazing.
10: Is that okay that I'm not a Grey's Anatomy?
1: You're back in good graces now.
10: Oh, I'm okay now?
1: You're good.
10: All right. Okay. All right. See, Sean, that's all it took. All right.
11: Okay.
10: The Chiefs receiver, Rashee Rice, has been sentenced to serve 30 days in jail after testing positive for marijuana in violation of the terms of his probation for his role in the car crash that left multiple people injured on a Dallas highway 2 years ago. So he has been sentenced immediately to serve 30 days in jail after violating his probation. The other NFL news today, the Super Bowl officially awarded to Nashville in 2030 and the NFL draft to Minneapolis in 2028. Tennis, 7-time Grand Slam champ Carlos Alcaraz, 2-time Wimbledon champion, is going to miss Wimbledon this year with a wrist injury. Heard it in Barcelona a month ago. Already going to miss the French Open, which starts next weekend. So a tough blow for him and for the tournament. He will not be participating. Baseball tonight, Nats and the Mets. It'll feel like a July game after the All-Star break with this weather. Brady House option to Rochester. They're calling up Dylan Cruz, going to make his season debut. Foster Griffin will pitch tonight. Nats gave up 16 runs last night, 4 errors, and lose in extra innings. Now 2 games below 500. Western Conference Finals last night, instant classic. Spurs and double OT handing the Thunder the first loss of this postseason tonight. Eastern Conference style at the Garden, Knicks and Cavs play game one. George Wallace, WTLB Sports.
11: All right, thanks, George. Breaking news this afternoon concerning marijuana in Virginia. We'll have the story ahead at 3:57.
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1: 3:58, let's check in with Dave in the traffic center.
16: Just the top traffic issues we're tracking. Crashes in Virginia, 395 southbound near Glebe Road. The left side is blocked. The backup extends basically back to Boundary Channel Drive. And crash reconstruction closing part of Route 29 north and east of Centerville. Near and beyond Stringfellow Road, Clifton Road, traffic is detoured. From the Fairfax County Government Center towards Centerville, your lanes are open. WTOP Traffic Center open and presented by Window Nation. 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Dave Dildine, next traffic report in 10 minutes.
11: Forecast, Steve Rudin.
0: A mix of sun and clouds with hot temperatures this afternoon. A stray thunderstorm can't be ruled out with daytime highs 92 to 97 degrees. For tomorrow, we're tracking a strong cold front that arrives later in the day with showers and thunderstorms. Some could be on the stronger side. Ahead of that front, we're well into the 90s. I'm 7 News meteorologist Steve Rudin in the First Alert Weather Center.
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1: Good afternoon, I'm Ann Kramer.
11: And I'm Sean Anderson. Coming up,
1: we're following breaking news out of Virginia as Governor Spanberger vetoed a bill that would have created a legal marijuana marketplace, raising new questions about what happens next.
11: We'll talk about it on Just Moment Live with WTOP Scott Gellman.
1: Water main break flooding part of Bradley Boulevard in Bethesda, forcing road closures and causing traffic disruption.
17: The suspect in last Friday's shooting rampage in Prince George's County was already convicted of murder once. With how he was released, I'm John Doman.
11: New questions on Capitol Hill about the $1.8 billion fund tied to President Trump and the IRS.
1: It is 4 o'clock.
18: ABC News, I'm Wayne Cabot. Vice President Vance says a fund to pay aggrieved Americans would be decided case by case And about those who attacked cops at the Capitol, ABC's Stephen Portnoy.
19: He did say the administration is not trying to give money to anybody who attacked a police officer. And he said that claims would be evaluated on a case-by-case basis. He suggested some people who were duly convicted by juries and sentenced by judges may have been subject to kangaroo courts with judges who mistreated them. Broadly, Vance said the intent is to give money from this $1.8 billion settlement fund to those, in his view, were really mistreated. He even said Hunter Biden is welcome to apply.
18: ABC's Alex Stone is in San Diego, where three victims of a mosque attack are now identified.
20: One was a manager for 40 years of the bookstore here at the mosque and was a beloved member of the staff inside the mosque. Another was a community member who, according to the Islamic Center of San Diego, played a major role in getting people away from the gunfire and so that they were not hit, getting them inside. And then Amin Abdullah, the security guard here, who we understand from the mosque that the shooters actually came in through the main gate here, and then Abdullah fired on them, and there was an exchange of gunfire, and he took them on.
18: To Texas, where a senator suffers a setback.
21: President Trump promised months ago to endorse either incumbent Senator John Cornyn or challenger Ken Paxton, adding that he would ask the other to drop out. Well, he's finally made his choice, throwing his support to Paxton. Cornyn says it'll take more than just GOP votes to defeat Democrat James Tallarico in November's general election.
22: You need independence and the occasional convert from the other party, and Ken Paxton will get none of those.
21: Trump, by the way, has not asked Cornyn to end his reelection campaign yet. Jim Ryan, ABC News, Dallas.
18: Dow down at the close, 321 points. 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
23: It's 4:02 on WTOP on this May 19th, 2026. Record-breaking heat in some spots. We're 95 in D.C. Good afternoon. I'm Sean Anderson.
1: And I'm Ann Kramer. Top story is the breaking news out of Virginia as Governor Abigail Spanberger has made it official and put her decision out when it comes to vetoing bills in regards to a pot legislation, we should say. WTOP Scott Gelman joins us live. And Scott, we know you've been following this. What can you tell us?
24: Yeah, Sean and Ann, we've been hearing from sources in Richmond that this was expected. We just didn't know when. And now moments ago, Virginia Governor Abigail Spanberger issuing a statement on the proposed marijuana retail marketplace legislation. She says it would create a marketplace for cannabis products without the timeline, structure, or resources to be successfully implemented. She also says that she appreciates the time of lawmakers on this and that she's committed to working with members of the General Assembly on this again, perhaps as soon as next year. But we also have a statement we're hearing from the lawmakers who are behind this proposal in Richmond, and in a scathing statement at this hour, they say, quote, the General Assembly has provided Virginia with an opportunity to lead on this issue, but instead this veto prolongs uncertainty and provides comfort to those profiting from the illicit market. This veto and its consequences belong to the governor and the governor alone, end quote. That is the lawmakers behind this legislation. We had been reporting on the differences in the proposal and some of the changes the governor wanted to make. To name a few, the start date when the retail marketplace would open up, the number of licenses. Governor Spanberger was also talking about stricter consequences for public possession, but ultimately she has vetoed this. Governor Glenn Youngkin vetoed this in 2025. And again, this will have to wait until the next General Assembly session starts again in January. Reporting live in the studio, Scott Gelman, WTOP News.
23: All right, Scott, thanks. 4:04. Another situation we're following for you here this afternoon particularly could affect your commute. A major water main break is shutting down part of Bradley Boulevard in Bethesda right now. This break is causing significant flooding near the Bradley Shopping Center. Bradley Boulevard is closed between Hillendale Road and Arlington Road. The closures could expand to nearby streets. Drivers are being urged to avoid the area and expect delays. The cause of the break still under investigation. If our own Dave Dildine in the traffic center has anything to tell you, I'll pass it along to you.
1: 4:04. Why was he out of prison in the first place? That is the question that is surrounding this afternoon. The 68-year-old suspect in a series of shootings. You'll remember we brought this to you last Friday that happened along Kenilworth Avenue in Prince George's County. The man had previously been sentenced to life plus 40 years for a murder back in the 1980s. WTOP's John Doman has been poring over the documents and tells us
17: Larry Simpson's lawyer said her client had a drug problem during a hearing in September of 2022 when he was applying for a substance abuse treatment program. 13 months after that hearing, he was back in court, having completed the program in April of 2023 and already enjoying freedom, even if he wasn't supposed to be. By that point, he was having serious health problems, his lawyer saying it erased any threat he might be to public safety. After he told the judge how much his life had changed and how he was ready to give back, prosecutors went from asking for 5 years supervised probation to 2 years unsupervised probation, with 1 year credited to his time in treatment. "You earned it," said Judge Beverly Woodard, but 2.5 years later, he now faces attempted murder and a slew of other charges. At the courthouse in Upper Marlboro, John Dome in WTOP News.
23: Okay, another day of scorching heat. It's only May. Forecasters say a break is on the way tomorrow, but signs are pointing to a long, hot summer across our region. Health experts are reminding you to take precautions when you spend time outdoors. WTOP's Neil Augenstein talked about it with a local doctor.
2: Summer is here. We are all excited, but there are things that we need to do to stay safe.
3: Dr. Miriam Fisher with MedStar Health says you can probably recognize heat exhaustion.
2: We're sweating, we're lightheaded, we're nauseous, we have headaches, we have cramping, and we have weakness.
3: But heat stroke takes it to the next level.
2: The big sign that you've hit heat stroke is patients start getting confused. And people can die from this. We need to see those patients right away. We need to get them cool.
3: While your body can acclimate to the heat, these early heat waves are especially dangerous.
2: Because our bodies haven't encountered heat. Remember our long, cold winter? This is new to us. And so we need to give ourselves a little bit of time and be gentle and slowly expose ourselves to heat. August will be less hard. We'll all be used to it and ready.
3: Neil Augenstein, WTOP News.
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4: 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I'm John Werdock.
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23: Weather here on WTOP, and back we go to Dave Tildine in the WTOP Traffic Center.
27: Going to and from the district's Potomac River bridges, the southbound ramp from the GW Parkway to the Roosevelt Bridge is officially blocked long-term starting today, and that puts more traffic onto Memorial Avenue and Memorial Bridge. On 395 southbound from the 14th Street Bridge, we are jammed through Arlington. Crash cleanup on the lead-up to Glebe Road. Two left lanes blocked. Southbound stay right. Expect delays on the parkway nearby. 395 and 95 southbound on and off the brakes from Edsel Road and the Beltway's Springfield Interchange towards 644, and the remains of a crash crowding the far right side of the main line. It is normal delays through Lorton to get across the Occoquan from there on out. 66, a lot of volume, no major incidents, but parallel to it, Route 29 stays closed northeastbound from Clifton Road, Stringfellow Road, motorcyclist and a tractor trailer involved in a crash. Southbound from Fairfax County Government Center, slowly getting by that reconstruction through the long-term work zone. Loads of beltway traffic this afternoon. Long beltway delays over in Maryland. 50 eastbound congestion left over from the crowd dispersal following the flyovers. All lanes and ramps on 50 and 450 open. Bay Bridge is in more or less decent shape. Selling your car, watch out for fake payments, unsafe meetups, endless haggling, or you can just sell to Fitzgerald and know exactly who you're dealing with. Go to FitzBuysCars.com today. Dave Dildine, next traffic report in 10 minutes.
23: Let's get that updated hot forecast from 7 News First Alert meteorologist Steve Rudin.
0: Moving through the evening and into the overnight, partly cloudy skies. Any showers that are out there right now will diminish quickly. Temperatures will fall through the 80s, eventually settling to the 70s by early tomorrow morning. Tomorrow we'll have another hot day. Highs will be in the lower to middle 90s and a cold front late afternoon and into the evening. Ahead of that cold front, showers and a few thunderstorms will develop, and some could be on the strong to severe side. Behind the cold front, cooler temperatures and rain on Thursday, 65 to 70. I'm 7 News meteorologist Steve Rudin in the First Alert Weather Center.
23: Okay, we do have one small storm brewing around South Riding in Loudoun County. Further to the west around Front Royal, a much larger storm system. We'll keep an eye on it for you as we have this extremely hot and humid weather. We're at 95 in Springfield, 97 now. 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Back we go to John Wardock.
4: You are holding off on big projects around the house, and Home Depot says it's seeing signs homeowners are reducing large do-it-yourself projects. And that is putting a dent in business there. Home Depot's CEO told the Wall Street Journal this consumer behavior is likely hurting sales for things like lumber and lighting. Redfin says home prices in Washington dipped 0.1% between March and April. Year over year, those prices were up just about 1%. And the military bull has landed a new sponsor. Freedom Mortgage has signed a 3-year naming rights deal for the college football bowl game in Annapolis. That is according to the Washington Business Journal. On Wall Street Tuesday, the Dow Jones Industrial Average giving back 322 points, the S&P slipping 49, the NASDAQ surrendered 220 points. John Wardock, WTOP News.
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23: Coming up here on WTOP, the nearly $1.8 billion fund tied to President Trump is under scrutiny on Capitol Hill. That fund would go to people perceived to be persecuted and prosecuted by the Biden Department of Justice. Lawmakers are questioning who qualifies for this money. We'll talk about it next with WTOP Capitol Hill correspondent Mitchell Miller, 412.
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1: 414, I'm Ann Kramer.
23: And I'm Sean Anderson. Thanks for being with us.
1: On Capitol Hill this afternoon, Acting Attorney General Todd Blanche faced tough questions from Senate Democrats earlier today over the new fund created by the Trump administration that could potentially compensate people connected to the January 6th Capitol riot. Now, this fund totals almost $2 billion. It was set up as part of Trump's agreement with the IRS over the leak of his tax returns. In exchange, he dropped his $10 billion lawsuit. The president says the money is meant for people who were victims of weaponization by the Biden administration, but critics continue to raise concerns about who could actually qualify.
23: Well, joining us live to talk more about it, WTOP Capitol Hill correspondent Mitchell Miller. Mitch, Democrats are blasting this exchange. What concerns did they talk about during today's hearing?
5: Well, Sean, first of all, Democrats contend that the settlement itself is illegal, arguing that President Trump essentially negotiated with himself since he controls the Justice Department. But Democratic lawmakers, including Maryland Senator Chris Van Hollen, are very concerned about the possibility that some of the more than 1,500 people pardoned by the president for their actions on January 6th here at the Capitol could get some of this money. Van Hollen pointed to the case of a man who was pardoned and then later convicted of sexually abusing two children.
6: Can you commit to making the rule so that that person is not eligible for a payout under this fund?
11: Well, you're obviously lying in your question because there's no way that this person committed to that. The slush fund, as you call it, which is not, didn't exist.
6: I'm sure,
11: but I can commit.
6: Mr. Attorney General, don't ever do that again. I am reporting
11: what, again?
6: What he said. He said on the expectation that he hoped to get some of the funds.
5: Blanche said a lot needs to still be determined about how the funds are given out, but he didn't deny it was possible some of those pardoned on January 6th could get payouts.
1: Mitch, what are Republicans saying? How are they responding? And has anyone actually said anything from the GOP?
5: They have. Senate Majority Leader John Thune told reporters he is not a big fan of the agreement. And Louisiana Senator Bill Cassidy, who recently lost his GOP primary after the president endorsed another candidate, calls it what Democrats do, a slush fund. He says he doesn't understand how the president could essentially sue his own administration and then effectively reach an agreement with himself.
23: Now, we have President Trump also sharing some new details about plans for his White House ballroom. What do we know about who would pay for that?
5: Well, the president was clearly animated today. He was at the construction site talking with reporters, touting the project. Among the many things he mentioned, he says it will include an element to launch drones from that facility. And he insists that taxpayers aren't going to be on the hook for the ballroom.
19: We are making a gift of this one. This is a gift. This is not going to be paid for by the taxpayer.
5: But congressional Republicans are still trying to figure out language so that taxpayers would pay for security measures linked to the ballroom. As we've discussed, the Senate parliamentarian recently ruled that the billion-dollar measure in the GOP budget legislation didn't comport with rules for reconciliation. So that is a work in progress.
1: Mitch, of course, now it is primary season, and everybody was watching what the president was going to do, who he was going to back in Texas. How are lawmakers reacting to Trump backing the Attorney General Ken Paxton over Senator John Cornyn?
5: This was a huge announcement, Ann, here on Capitol Hill. Several Republicans have indicated they're very disappointed in the president's decision. They have long relationships with Senator Cornyn, who votes with the president almost all of the time. But the president likes the MAGA attitude of Paxton, even though he has some political baggage, including allegations several years ago of securities fraud that led to an indictment, though charges were dropped. Right now, Paxton is riding high, and Cornyn knows that he is in trouble. This comes only a week before the Texas GOP primary. But tonight, all eyes will be on Kentucky, where the president is trying to unseat Republican Congressman Thomas Massie.
23: All right. Thanks much, Mitch.
5: You bet.
23: WTOP Capitol Hill correspondent Mitchell Miller.
1: 418. Traffic and weather on WTOP. We'll start in the traffic center with Dave Dildine.
20: A hot and heavy rush hour. We're less than a week from Memorial Day, so this was pretty predictable. Congestion on the D.C. freeways, a lot of it on D.C. 295 as well. Beach Drive clogged this afternoon through Rock Creek Park. The Potty Branch Parkway detour was doable when traffic was lighter, but not today. It's going to be a long workaround down Blagden Avenue. And another long-term work zone to get used to that started earlier today, it's going to last through the summer, is from the George Washington Parkway. You can't go eastbound on the 66 Roosevelt Bridge. That ramp is blocked long-term. The Arlington Boulevard on-ramp, though, is open. From the 14th Street Bridge, jammed badly, southbound on 395 through Arlington, but the crash just moments ago near Glebe Road was cleared. Southbound lanes are open. Bailout through Crystal City down US 1. 395-95 southbound, slow through Springfield beyond 644. The remains of a crash along the far right. Long beltway backups this afternoon. A crash investigation, motorcycle into a tractor trailer. Route 29 northeastbound closed near and beyond Stringfellow Road, Clifton Road. In Maryland, 270-95
27: Lots of slowdowns here and there. The remains of a crash on the Baltimore-Washington Parkway between 32 and 175, adding to delays. 50 eastbound congestion near Parole at Annapolis. You move better, though, east of Ritchie Highway, closer to the Chesapeake Bay Bridge. 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Dave Deldine, next traffic report in 10 minutes.
23: 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He's in the 7 News First Alert Weather Center.
0: Very warm and somewhat humid moving through the evening. A few pop-up showers and thunderstorms. Temperatures eventually settle to the 70s by early tomorrow morning. Tomorrow highs will be in the lower to middle 90s, a little bit warmer in some locations south and east of D.C. A strong cold front will arrive late afternoon into the evening, and this may bring us a couple of severe thunderstorms, the gusty winds, and heavy downpours. Behind the front, we have cooler temperatures and rain on Thursday, 65 to 70, and highs near 60 on Friday. I'm 7 News meteorologist Steve Rudin in the First Alert Weather Center.
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1: 422.
23: Well, Maryland transportation leaders are changing up the plan to rebuild the key bridge in Baltimore, which collapsed 2 years ago after a container ship crashed into it. Six people died. We've learned that the project will be split into four separate contracts. The Maryland Transportation Authority says breaking the work into smaller pieces will allow more companies to bid and help move the rebuilding process along faster. This project will include separate contracts for demolition, land approach sections, and the main span over the Patapsco River. Under the new plan, demolition work is set to begin in the summer, with construction of the bridge's main span targeted for next year.
1: There was an emergency landing of a small plane on the beach at Ocean City yesterday, and now the NTSB is looking into it. Here's WTOP's Alan Etter.
18: The 1970 Cessna 150 single-prop aircraft took off from the Ocean City Municipal Airport around 5:30 p.m. Immediately, it began having mechanical problems, and it was too far away to get back to the airport, so the pilot did the next best thing. Put it down on the beach.
21: The husband and wife who was in this plane refused medical treatment on the scene, and no one on the beach was injured. So we were very fortunate in many ways that this didn't end differently.
18: Elena Russo with Maryland State Police says the Ocean City Fire Department responded quickly, along with city and state police.
21: The Maryland State Police, when things like this happen, were really there just for the initial investigation. And then when it involves a plane, it gets turned over to the NTSB, sometimes the FAA, and they take it over to lead the investigation.
18: Alan Etter, WTOP News.
23: One of the most famous advertising slogans of the 1960s was, "When you're out of Schlitz, you're out of beer." Milwaukee is apparently out of beer because the iconic American beer is about to be brewed for the final time. Mm. Wisconsin Brewing Company says it will produce one last batch of Schlitz this weekend. This move comes with permission from the owner, Pabst Brewing Company, which stopped brewing the brand earlier in the year. The brewery says the final batch is meant to honor Schlitz's legacy, calling it a send-off with dignity and respect. Schlitz goes back to 1849 in Milwaukee. It was once the largest brewer in the U.S. before declining amid competition, eventually shut down for the most part in the 1980s. The last batch will be available for pre-order later this month with distribution expected in late June. I wonder what our Milwaukee native Nick Iannelli thinks of losing Schlitz.
1: Time for sports on WTOP, brought to you by Amentum, delivering advanced solutions for space and defense. George Wallace, there's a lot of grandpas and uncles that used to drink Schlitz probably in our listening audience.
7: Oh, 100%.
1: Yeah, you know?
7: Sure. What did it cost back in the 1800s for a...
23: Probably a nickel, right?
1: A nickel,
7: yeah.
1: All right, some NFL news, right?
7: Yeah, we do have some NFL news, yes. So you know how the international slate of games says taking over the NFL. Well, from the owners' meetings today, the NFL can now stage up to 11 international games in 2027. Owners approved the expanded slate today. We've heard the previous goal is 16 each season, which would be one game per team each year. The other change today, teams will no longer be able to protect any opponents from being designated for international play. Right now, you can protect two opponents each season. So now, with that restriction gone, maybe see more prime matchups, or premium matchups, I should say, overseas.
23: Mm.
7: I mean, obviously, you know, division games, you're not going to play over there. But teams are protecting those, I'm sure.
23: Yeah.
7: But now with nothing being protected, we'll see.
23: So it's a dozen more games, potentially a dozen more games. Is that correct?
7: Right now it's 9. Now they're up to 11.
23: And they could get
7: to 16.
23: 16.
7: That's their goal.
23: So 16, 32 teams. Seems like maybe everybody might be playing overseas one game.
7: That's what they want. One game per team each season overseas. Yeah.
23: Okay.
7: How about this? It's happening. It's going to happen, right?
23: Yeah.
7: It's going to happen. That's from the owners' meeting today, and they officially award Nashville the 2030 Super Bowl. Nats and Mets coming up tonight. Dylan Cruz has been recalled from Rochester. Brady House sent down AAA. George Wallace, WTOP Sports.
23: All right, thanks, George, 427.
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12: At the CIA headquarters, just a few hundred yards away from the front door, perched on a pedestal just above a parking lot, is a sleek black airplane. It's called the A-12. It was hard to detect and fast. It could fly from L.A. to D.C. in 58 minutes at 90,000 feet. It was retired in 1968, raising the question, if the government was retiring something that amazing, what might be coming? What you just heard was the F-117 Nighthawk, the world's first operational stealth aircraft.
22: Stealth is critical if you're going to go against a high-end anti-air or anti-surface environment.
12: Sam Cox is director of the Naval History and Heritage Command. Here's what stealth technology does.
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12: And oh, by the way, the Air Force had the twin to the A-12, the SR-71 Blackbird, predecessor to the F-22, F-35, and the B-2 Bomber. I'm J.J. Green.
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9: Precision weapons changed the battlefield by shifting warfare from mass to accuracy. 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
27: On a super heavy Tuesday, the top traffic incidents were tracking, well, topping the list, the serious motorcycle tractor-trailer crash near Centerville. It's closing part of Route 29 between Stringfellow Road and Fairfax County Parkway. 395 southbound near Glebe Road, that crash cleared. 95 southbound near 644, that crash remains on the far right. And downtown, road closures around the South Lawn at Ellipse going into effect for the congressional picnic. It's a long home flash sale. 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Dave Dildine, next traffic report in 10 minutes.
23: The WTOP forecast. We continue to have the mix of clouds and sun and a stray storm. We've got one over Rockville right now, another in the area between Middleburg and the Plains. Otherwise, it's going to remain hot. We will top out in the mid to upper 90s, and then tonight, scattered clouds. It'll be hazy in the 70s for a low. It's going to be hot again tomorrow, but we have a chance of some decent-sized storms tomorrow afternoon. We're looking for highs in the mid to upper 90s once again. Right now, we are checking in at 94 degrees here in the nation's capital.
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23: Good afternoon. I'm Sean Anderson.
1: And I'm Ann Kramer. Mike Chikaitis is our producer.
23: Breaking news here on WTOP. Virginia's governor has now vetoed a bill that would create a legal marijuana marketplace in the Commonwealth. Our story from WTOP's Scott Gelman.
10: Virginia Governor Abigail Spanberger issuing a statement on the proposed marijuana retail marketplace legislation. She says it would create a marketplace for cannabis products without the timeline, structure, or resources to be successfully implemented. She also says that she appreciates the time of lawmakers on this and that she's committed to working with members of the General Assembly on this. Again, perhaps as soon as next year, but we also have a statement we're hearing from the lawmakers who are behind this proposal in Richmond, and in a scathing statement at this hour, they say, quote, the General Assembly has provided Virginia with an opportunity to lead on this issue, but instead this veto prolongs uncertainty and provides comfort to those profiting from the illicit market. This veto and its consequences belong to the governor and the governor alone, end quote. That is the lawmakers behind this legislation. We had been reporting on the differences in the proposal and some of the changes the governor wanted to make, to name a few, the start date when the retail marketplace would open up, the number of licenses. Governor Spanberger was also talking about stricter consequences for public possession, but ultimately she has vetoed this. Governor Glenn Youngkin vetoed this in 2025, and again, this will have to wait until the next General Assembly session starts again in January.
23: WTOP Scott Gelman.
1: 4:32, the latest now in new developments on President Trump's taxes. The government has agreed to drop all tax-related claims connected to the president. It is part of that arrangement that ends the president's $10 billion lawsuit against the IRS over the leak of his tax returns. The document says the United States is forever barred and precluded. Those are the words used in the document, from examining or prosecuting President Trump, his sons, and the Trump Organization's current tax issues.
23: Well, meantime, Democrats blasted Acting Attorney General Todd Blanche during a Senate hearing today. They are raising a lot of questions about that new nearly $1.8 billion fund that's to pay people who can show they were victims of weaponization under the Biden administration. WTOP's Mitchell Miller today on the Hill.
11: The fund comes from a settlement between President Trump and the IRS after he sued when his tax returns were leaked. Democrats charge that the fund is illegal and call it a slush fund for the president's allies, including those pardoned for the January 6th attack on the Capitol. Maryland Senator Chris Van Hollen asked Blanche if those who attacked Capitol police officers that day will be prohibited from getting money from the fund.
13: Anybody in this country is eligible to apply.
14: Are there going to be rules that say that if you've assaulted a Capitol Hill police officer or committed a violent crime, you will not be eligible? Why not make that a rule?
13: I'm not one of the commissioners setting up the rules.
11: On another matter, Blanche told Van Hollen he would not recommend a pardon for longtime Jeffrey Epstein associate Ghislaine Maxwell. On Capitol Hill, Mitchell Miller, WTOP News.
1: Election 2026 on WTOP. President Trump is continuing to try to flex his domestic political muscle. The president has endorsed Texas Attorney General Ken Paxton in the Senate race against incumbent Senator John Cornyn in next week's Republican primary runoff. Trump calls Paxton a true MAGA warrior. The president's endorsement is a blow to Cornyn, who was supported by Senate GOP leaders. The winner of the Republican race is going to face Democratic State Senator James Tellerico in the November general election.
23: Well, President Trump has had considerable success with his endorsements in knocking out Republican incumbents who have defied him in one way or another. The latest happened this weekend when Louisiana GOP Senator Bill Cassidy was defeated in a primary by a Trump-supported candidate. Well, Cassidy was one of seven Republican senators who voted to convict Trump in his impeachment trial after the January 6th Capitol riot. Today, Kentucky voters will decide whether incumbent Congressman Thomas Massie will live on politically. Massie has gone against Trump on several issues, including the release of the Epstein files.
1: 4:35, the latest now, the U.S. war against Iran. President Trump talking about his decision not to launch military strikes against Iran.
0: President Trump said Tuesday he was an hour away from making a decision to launch military strikes today against Iran.
2: Yeah, it was all done. The boats, the ships are all loaded. They're loaded to the brim. And we're all set to start.
0: But the president said he put the strikes on hold at the request of Qatar, Saudi Arabia, and the UAE. Asked about his new deadline for Iran to come to the negotiating table, the president said,
2: I mean, I'm saying 2 or 3 days, maybe Friday, Saturday, Sunday, something, maybe early next week, a limited period of time.
0: Karen Travers, ABC News, the White House.
23: Scorching classroom conditions have caused two D.C. high schools to close for the day. WDTOP's Kate Ryan talked to a teacher at one school where students are trying to take exams.
5: My classroom reached a high of 95 degrees yesterday.
19: Once again, the classrooms were blazing on Tuesday morning. So Cardozo High School math teacher Paul Abdu said after a Tuesday morning town hall, the decision was made to dismiss students at the Northwest D.C. public school. But he said it comes at a really tough time.
5: We have students who are trying to sit AP exams, state testing, DC CAPE tests.
19: Ballou High School also closed due to HVAC issues. Abdu, a building rep with the Washington Teachers Union, says the on-site administration does what it can, but it's like Groundhog Day at his school.
5: Every single time it gets hot or it gets cold, we have the same issues happening over and over again.
19: Kate Ryan, WTOP News.
23: In a statement to WTOP, the Department of General Services wrote that DCPS and DGS are closely monitoring temperatures across all school buildings.
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4: A major airline seeing strong demand despite higher fares. I'm John Werdock.
23: 4:37.
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24: One of the sort of appropriate uses of AI in this service delivery space, for sure, is the ability to look at the many different sources that an agency might have and help determine where the conflicts are and help quickly assist an agency in coming to grips with developing that universal knowledge system.
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0: 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We kick it off in the traffic center with Dave.
1: On the George Washington Memorial Parkway, the not-so-scenic drive through rush hour traffic from the Chain Bridge to the 14th Street Bridge southbound. Park police was stopped with someone near the overlooks in the right lane. They're clear. Today is the first day of many when we won't have use of the parkway southbound ramp to the Roosevelt Bridge. That ramp is closed long-term through August, and that's going to put more traffic on the Memorial Bridge. Before the Humpback Bridge near the turnoff for the Columbia Island Marina, I've got my Kobeck camera zoomed in on what looks like a damaged car in the right lane of the GW Parkway, and that is dispatched as a crash. We'll see how that unfolds. The crash on 395 southbound near Glebe Road is clear. It is a very heavy rush hour, not just on 395 down to Springfield, but around the Beltway. Long delays, 95 south of the Beltway near 644, the remains of a crash crowding the rightmost lane. And crash investigation had blocked part of Route 29 between Stringfellow Road and Fairfax County Parkway. The northeastbound lanes, those drivers were detoured coming out of Centerville. From the Fairfax County Government Center, you can get by. Again, long beltway delays in Annapolis, 50 eastbound, very congested, but fine, closer to the Chesapeake Bay Bridge. Traffic brought to you by Navy Federal Credit Union. 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The members of the mission. I'm Dave Dildine. Next traffic report in 10 minutes.
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3: Very warm with a few thunderstorms as we head through the early evening. Temperatures will fall through the 90s, eventually settling to the 70s by early tomorrow morning. Tomorrow, a strong cold front arrives later in the day. At that point, we'll be looking at a chance for some stronger thunderstorms. But ahead of the front, we're in the 90s. Cooler on Thursday, 65 to 70 degrees. I'm 7 News meteorologist Steve Rudin in the First Alert Weather Center.
0: Looks like we do have some rain now over top of Wheaton and Glenmont. As Steve is saying, we could get some of these pop-up showers passing through the area. Otherwise, we have a lot of clouds. The clouds seem to be increasing in the last hour. 94 at DuPont Circle, 92 in Germantown.
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4: Higher airfares are not putting a damper on flying, at least not yet. United Airlines expects more than 53 million travelers on its planes this summer. That is 3 million more passengers than last year. During the upcoming Memorial Day holiday, United expects almost 4 million travelers, up slightly from last year. Ryan Ewing runs AirlineGeeks.com.
5: The jury's still out a little bit on, you know, if this pricing will deter people from traveling. I mean, certainly airfares are higher. You can see that through even government data. But so far, you know, booking trends have remained strong, and most airlines have said that.
4: Meantime, the Metropolitan Washington Airports Authority is going to modernize parking at Reagan and Dulles airports. The Washington Business Journal says the authority is going to invest $17 million in new technology. Stocks slipped on Tuesday. The Dow Jones Industrial Average lost 322 points. The S&P 500 slipped 49. The NASDAQ gave back 220 points. John Wardock, WTOP News.
0: Thank you, John. It's 4:42. The NAACP is calling for a boycott, it says, of college athletic programs in several southern states that are trying to redistrict longtime black lawmakers. In today's D.C. Sports Filter, WTOP's Rob Woodfork says whether you agree politically or not, the strategy itself sends a powerful message.
6: The NAACP's new Out of Bounds campaign is calling on black athletes and fans to boycott public universities in states it says are restricting black voting representation. And that's going to make people uncomfortable. And you know what? That's the point. As a black man, I understand why this resonates beyond politics, because historically, sports have been one of the few places where black influence in America translated directly into economic and cultural power. And the leverage here is undeniable. College sports generate billions of dollars, and much of the labor, culture, and star power driving that machine comes from black athletes. This isn't a mandate for every athlete or fan, and it doesn't mean sports are more important than the broader political debate itself. But it reinforces what American history keeps proving. Sports are never fully separate from society. They reflect the tensions and conversations happening everywhere else. And when the people powering the culture decide to use that influence intentionally, things have a way of changing. I'm Rob Woodfork, And that's DC Sports Filtered.
2: It's 4:43.
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10: 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David has been an advocate from the start. He will be in this fight forever.
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1: With us.
2: There are some growing questions about how a Maryland man, once sentenced to life plus 40 years for a murder back in the 1980s, was able to walk out of prison. At 68, he was the suspect, police say, in last Friday's shooting spree that happened in Prince George's County, involved a number of crime scenes.
1: Well, WTOP's John Doman joins us live about what we're learning about his release and the investigation. So, John, walk us through how life in prison plus 40 years turned into roughly 36 years and a release.
3: All right, guys. So after several years and what was portrayed in hearings as generally good behavior, he was accepted into a substance abuse treatment program that was offered. This was in 2022. When he told the court that he also had a fiancée of many years waiting for him, that he had a job lined up, prosecutors were okay with him entering that program. It sounded like it was outpatient, and so he left the facility in Cumberland where he'd been behind bars and entered that program.
2: So, John, I think if you can bring us up to speed on the suspect's name as well, that might trigger some things for some folks. What happened after he left the drug treatment program?
3: So, yeah, his name is Larry Simpson. He was convicted of murder in the 1980s in the Beltsville area. So, April of 2023, he completed this program and asked for his freedom. And his hearings on the matter, it wasn't until October of that year. So, really, for about 6 months, he was more or less on his own anyway. They just kind of let him out. And in court, he was portrayed as someone who was facing serious health issues, that he was frail, not really able to drive or anything like that. But he also talked about how he wanted his experiences to help other people who he could relate to. He wanted to be an example to others, to help them with substance abuse, with suicidal thoughts. At one point, he even told the judge, quote, "I'm not going to end up on the news for something stupid." Even the prosecutor was moved, changing the probation recommendation to something that was far less strict, and the judge was happy to go along with it. But make no mistake, the tone of that 30-minute or so hearing suggested that everyone was on the same page in terms of the belief that Simpson was ready for his freedom. And so that's how it all happened in October of 2023.
1: And then did anything happen after that?
3: Well, seemingly nothing. There's no legal trouble of any kind until his arrest on Friday. Charging documents finally came out on that today. And if you wanted any insight for a motive, you're going to be disappointed. There isn't one. He's apparently been exercising his right to remain silent since his arrest.
2: John, thank you so much for the update. We appreciate it.
3: Yep.
2: That's WTOP's John Doman.
1: It's 4:48. We've got traffic and weather together with Dave Dildine in the WTOP Traffic Center.
4: On the George Washington Parkway, southbound traffic's heavy and slow from the Key Bridge to the 14th Street Bridge. We've got two issues. Today is the first day of the Roosevelt Bridge detour. You can't take the ramp from the parkway inbound on I-66. If you do, you, along with a lot of other people, are going to be sent onto Route 50 at the opposite way into Roslyn, and you'll be buried in traffic on Lynn Street trying to get to the Key Bridge. Back on the GW Parkway, though, southbound traffic right now is bottlenecked by crash response on Columbia Island. And with our Kobeck camera zoomed way in, we were watching the fire rescue response blocking the right lane near the Columbia Island Marina and Humpback Bridge, and they're still there. I need to nudge the camera a little bit to the left, but yeah, they're still there blocking the right lane. Downtown, street closures in effect around the South Lawn and Ellipse, and in addition to 15th and 17th Street, Constitution Avenue is now closed both ways ahead of the congressional picnic. On the Capitol Beltway, it is no picnic this afternoon. Long delays in Maryland and Virginia, less than a week before Memorial Day. This is not a surprise. And in Montgomery County, now we've got a rollover crash reported just outside the Beltway on the 270 spur, northbound north of Democracy Boulevard. 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I'm Dave Dildine. Next traffic report in 10 minutes.
2: Over to the 7 News First Alert Weather Center we go. We're joined live by meteorologist Mark Pena. And Mark, we've got clouds, a little bit of sun still, but we do have some pop-up showers.
5: Yeah, you know, they're popping up just off towards our west, slowly moving towards the metro. So if you're not seeing these pop-up showers or storms just yet, just know that they're very isolated in nature, mainly over areas like Fauquier County down towards about Prince William County. These showers are with us for the next couple of hours. Pretty much once the sun sets, all of the activity will die down. And while a lot of

0: stay dry. Skies are partly cloudy through the rest of tonight, and temperatures now hovering in the mid to even upper 90s will fall to the lower 70s by tomorrow. We've got one more day of these hot temperatures. We're back to the lower mid 90s with some sunshine to start your Wednesday, but a bit of a pattern change begins with a front that arrives by around this time tomorrow. That's going to bring some more showers and storms, a little bit more widespread than we're seeing today, and some of those could be on the strong side with gusty winds, a few lightning strikes, and briefly heavy downpours being the main concern. After that, daily chances for showers begin Thursday through the upcoming holiday weekend. Temperatures will be cooler as well, with most days only in the 50s and 60s for those afternoon highs. And it won't be until around this time next week, Monday, Tuesday, when temperatures are at least back to seasonal averages. That's the 70s for the afternoon, but still keeping rain chances in the forecast as well. For the upcoming holiday weekend, not tracking washouts, rain every hour conditions, but the showers, cooler conditions, and cloudy skies will win out over any sunny or dry period that we'll have for the upcoming holiday weekend. So if you haven't done so already, start planning some indoor activities so that you can have some backups just in case those showers are around your area for the upcoming weekend. So right now your radar shows just a few of these pop-up showers out towards the west. Wouldn't be surprised if they're making their way to the Capitol Beltway in the next hour or so. Temperatures across the area, that's the big story for right now. It's 97 in Silver Spring, 95 in Southeast, and 97 also right now in Woodlawn.
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1: 454.
3: A few years ago, fare jumping on Metro Rail was a big problem. Well, it's still an issue on the bus system. Metro says nearly 70% of bus riders are not paying, and starting next week, Metro plans to ramp up enforcement with more transit police across the system. Bus drivers are also supposed to let riders know of their fares, but that part of it has the drivers' union raising concerns. Our story from WTOP's Mike Murillo.
10: Bus riders not paying is costing Metro $50 million a year, and to get people to pay, General Manager Randy Clark says Metro Transit Police will be out to make sure fares are paid. And Clark said at a recent Metro board meeting, the bus drivers will be reminding riders what the fare is.
11: We're going back. I'm going to say we're going to have operators go back to quoting the fare, which is very standard across the industry.
10: But Metro's largest union is against the move.
12: Bus operators and our members are pretty irate.
10: ATU Local 689's Benjamin Lynn says the policy reverses years of safety changes and puts bus drivers in danger.
12: I think every bus operator has a story where it's either happened to them or happened to someone else who works in the garage, where they've been attacked or cussed out because someone just didn't want to pay the fare.
10: Clark says drivers won't be engaging those who don't pay, but the union still believes quoting fares is too big of a risk. Mike Murillo, WTOP News.
1: Sports on WTOP, powered by Maximus, moving people and technology forward. George Wallace, where do you want to start?
13: Let's start at Nats Park, Sean, as the Nationals and the Mets will play game two of their series. Dylan Cruz being called up today from AAA Rochester for Blake Butera and the squad.
14: I think a lot of excitement. Obviously, we all know what Dylan can bring to the table and who he is as a person, a player, all the above. just excited with the way he was swinging the bat in AAA and the defense he was playing as well. I feel like he's in a really good spot right now, and excited to see him do it here at Major League level.
13: Yeah, he's excited to be back and start helping this team. It's now two games under 500 after the extra inning loss last night, in which they gave up 16 runs and 10 in the extra innings, and then committed four errors. So Foster Griffin will pitch this evening for the Nationals coming up at 6:45. The NFL can now stage up to 11 international games in 2027. Owners approving the expanded slate today at the owners' meeting, inching closer to their goal of 16 international games each season, which would be one game per team each season. Another change today, teams will no longer be able to protect any opponents from being designated for international play. Previously, teams could protect two opponents each season. Now with that gone, you can expect to see more premium matchups on the international slate. So stay tuned for that. Eastern Conference Finals get underway tonight. Madison Square Garden, Knicks and the Cavs, and Arsenal crowned Premier League champions, first time in 22 years. Man City did not beat Bournemouth today. It was a draw. They needed to win to narrow the gap, but they did not. So Arsenal champions, first time in 22 years. George Wallace, WTOP Sports.
3: Thank you, George. It's 4:57.
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17: 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In other concert news, the Anthem hosts a celebration of all things 80s, with performances from Howard Jones, Wang Chung, The English Beat, and Modern English on August 15th. And the Merriweather Post Pavilion concert season is underway, with shows from Thomas Rhett on August 13th and The Fray on August 14th.
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1: 4:58. We've got Dave Dildine in the traffic center.
18: The top traffic incidents we're tracking in Maryland: a rollover crash on the I-270 spur northbound after Democracy Boulevard. Left lanes are blocked on the spur. Near Centerville, the serious motorcycle crash closing part of 29 near Stringfellow Road. George Washington Parkway southbound near the Columbia Island Marina. The crash in the right lane, and street closures downtown around the South Lawn and Ellipse, including Constitution Avenue. 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Dave Dildine, next traffic report in 10 minutes.
3: Steve Rudin in our forecast.
19: Summer-like temperatures through the evening, along with a few pop-up showers and thunderstorms. Temperatures will settle to the 70s later this evening and into the overnight. For tomorrow, 92 to 97 degrees, a strong cold front by late afternoon and into the evening. This is going to trigger a few stronger to severe thunderstorms. Watching it closely over the coming hours. I'm 7 News meteorologist Steve Rudin in the First Alert Weather Center.
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1: Good afternoon. I'm Sean Anderson.
3: I'm Ann Kramer. Coming up,
20: Virginia's governor has vetoed a plan that would have created a legal marijuana marketplace. I'm Scott Gelman.
1: Traffic backups in parts of Bethesda right now as a water main break has shut down parts of Bradley Boulevard.
21: It's hot and getting hotter. An ER doctor on keeping safe. I'm Neil Augenstein.
3: Growing public backlash against artificial intelligence from protests to political pressure on lawmakers.
1: We take a closer look at 5:15 as we talk to the Wall Street Journal.
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22: From ABC News, Lindsay Davis, anchor Prime, streaming weeknights on ABC News Live. The Justice Department has issued an addendum to its sweeping settlement to end President Trump's lawsuit against the IRS. Under the terms, the IRS would be, quote, forever barred and precluded from conducting audits of tax returns filed by Donald Trump, his family, and their companies. About the other part of Trump's settlement with the IRS, the $1.8 billion compensation fund for aggrieved Americans, ABC News Chief Washington Correspondent Jonathan Carl asked Vice President J.D. Vance.
23: I understand that everybody is eligible to apply for this fund. I mean, you're eligible, but I assume you're not going to apply, and you don't think you should get money out of this fund.
24: Of course.
23: So isn't it just as easy to say that people that attacked police officers should not get taxpayer money from this fund?
0: Well, look, John, we're not trying to give money to anybody who attacked a police officer. We're trying to give money, not give money, we're trying to compensate people where the book was thrown at them. They were mistreated by the legal system.
22: Islamic leaders in San Diego say victims of yesterday's gunfire at a mosque fought and died saving others. The teenage suspects took their own lives. Police Chief Scott Wall.
2: What you will not hear from us today is the names of these two suspects. Today is about our victims and our community.
22: One of the teenage shooters apparently posted a live stream of the attack before the shooters killed themselves. Georgia is reporting record-breaking turnout in its primary today. Voting is also underway in Kentucky, Alabama, Idaho, Oregon, and Pennsylvania, giving us a clearer picture of Trump's hold on his party. Today, Trump finally gave his endorsement for Texas Senate Attorney General Ken Paxton over the incumbent John Cornyn. Cornyn says Paxton will likely lose to James Tallarico if he's the Democratic nominee. Losses on Wall Street, the Dow falling 322 points following last week's record rally. 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
3: It is 5:02 on Tuesday, May the 19th. We have clouds, we have sun, and we have some pop-up showers as well. Temperatures are holding in the 90s right now. 93 at Reagan National. Good afternoon. I'm Ann Kramer.
1: And I'm Sean Anderson. Top story we're following for you this hour here on WTOP involves a significant setback for efforts to bring a legal marijuana marketplace to Virginia. Governor Abigail Spanberger has vetoed legislation that would have created a regulated retail system. It would be similar to what's now in place in Maryland. WTOP Scott Gelman has the latest on what all this means moving forward.
20: Former Governor Glenn Youngkin vetoed a similar idea, and Governor Abigail Spanberger has now done the same. In a statement, she says the plan lacked the timeline, structure, or resources to be properly implemented. Under the proposal that passed through Richmond, the legal retail market would have opened in January. There would have been a 6% statewide tax and 350 retail licenses. But Spanberger proposed dozens of changes, reducing the licenses to 200, starting retail sales next summer, and reducing the possession limit from 2.5 ounces to 2. She says those proposals came after discussions with governors in other states. Lawmakers were particularly concerned about her proposal to change the consequence for public consumption from a civil penalty to a misdemeanor. In a joint statement, the two lawmakers who introduced the proposal say the veto prolongs uncertainty and that the veto and its consequences belong to the governor and governor alone. Spanberger, meanwhile, says she's open to resuming discussions about the plan for a retail market during the next General Assembly session. Scott Gelman, WTOP News.
3: 5:03, a water main break continues to shut down part of Bradley Boulevard in Bethesda. There's a lot of water and a lot of mess right now. The broken pipe is 20 inches in diameter. Significant flooding is happening near the Bradley Shopping Center. Bradley Boulevard is closed between Hillendale Road and Arlington Road. WSSC Water tells us that crews managed to get the water off. They are now working to figure out how many customers are actually being impacted. Drivers are being told to continue to avoid that area. No reason yet on why that water main broke.
1: Maryland transportation leaders are changing up the plan to rebuild the Key Bridge in Baltimore. You'll remember it collapsed after a container ship slammed into it a couple of years ago. We are now learning the project will be split into 4 separate contracts. The Maryland Transportation Authority says it'll break the work into smaller pieces. They claim it will allow more companies to bid and help move the rebuilding process along. The project will include separate contracts for demolition, land approach sections, along with the main span over the Patapsco River.
3: Now to the heat that we have been dealing with the last couple of days. It's supposed to give us a break sometime tomorrow, but we know that summer is just around the corner. WTOP's Nia Augenstein has talked to the local doctor about precautions you might want to think about before you step outside.
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6: But if you stay outside in the heat...
5: Heat stroke is heat exhaustion to the next level. Your body loses its ability to regulate and you stop sweating. You can't cool yourself down. You get too hot.
6: She says it's especially risky
21: risky at this time of the year.
5: One of the things that's amazing about our bodies is we can actually acclimate to the heat. So your body can increase skin blood flow. You can increase your sweating. You can increase your ability to perform work with a lower core body temperature. And that's why these early heat waves are so dangerous.
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1: Well, not only the heat, it's the dry weather. May is usually the ideal time to plant new flowers, but with much of the region in a severe drought, it's also changing how gardeners are approaching the season. WTOP's Michelle Bash talked with an expert about how to plant smart and make the most of limited water.
7: Even drought-resistant plants need extra water directed at their roots in the first year after planting, says Ed Olson. He's a consumer horticulture specialist at Virginia Tech.
9: Water directly to the plant, whether you're doing it with a hose or maybe a soaker hose, rather than a broad sprinkler.
7: He says the best time of day to water is in the morning. Mulch helps keep moisture in the soil, and Olson suggests putting down 3 to 4 inches of it.
9: And you want to make sure that it's not touching the trunk or the stem of the plant.
7: Michelle Bash, WTOP News.
1: This just into the WTOP newsroom. We continue to watch the hot and dry weather, and we now have a severe thunderstorm warning in effect for a good chunk of the WTOP listening area. What do you have for us?
3: Sean, the severe thunderstorm warnings in effect for South Central, Loudoun County in Northern Virginia, Western Fairfax County in Northern Virginia, North Central Fauquier County in Northern Virginia, and Northwestern Prince William County in Northern Virginia in effect for about the next 25 minutes. Just a few moments ago, a severe thunderstorm was located near the Plains, about 10 miles west of South Riding. It is moving east at about 25 miles per hour. We could get 60 mile per hour wind gusts as a result of this, so you have to watch out for some down trees, possibly large branches, even some down power lines. Again, that severe thunderstorm warning in effect till 5:30 for South Central Loudoun County, Western Fairfax County, North Central Fauquier, and Northwestern Prince William County.
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11: Mixed signs on the local housing front. 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
3: Traffic and weather on WTOP. We'll start off at the traffic center with Dave.
28: Well, it is a bad beltway day for our commuters who take the inner loop out of Tysons into Montgomery County. It's never a good day on 495, but traffic is much worse than usual this afternoon because of a crash on the I-270 spur. Northbound delays extend off the Legion Bridge and off the inner loop down the 270 spur. A car overturned between Democracy Boulevard and the HOV flyover. Left lanes are blocked by crash response. You got to stay right to get by. The position of this crash makes it easier if you're coming off the outer loop and heading into Rockville on 270 because there's only half as much traffic heading your direction with the bottleneck on the spur. Route 50 eastbound congestion in Parole and Annapolis. It rolls, but it's heavy, and it's probably a preview of any holiday getaway later this week. Downtown Washington street closures in effect around the South Lawn and the Ellipse. Ahead of the congressional picnics, 17th, 15th, and a chunk of Constitution Avenue off the table. Independence takes the overflow. So does K Street. Over the river, George Washington Parkway, southbound. No access to the Roosevelt Bridge long term. That ramp is closed through midsummer. The crash southbound relegated to the turn lane for the Columbia Island Marina. It's mostly out of the way now. Long volume delays on the south side of the Beltway and south of it on I-95. Part of Route 29 near Stringfellow Road remains blocked for crash investigation. 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Dave Dildine, next traffic report in 10 minutes.
1: Let's go to 7 News First Alert meteorologist Steve Rudin.
10: Hot temperatures this evening, at least for the early part, along with a few thunderstorms. Temperatures will fall to the 70s overnight. Tomorrow, we're back into the lower to middle 90s with a cold front late afternoon and into the evening. This is likely to trigger showers and a few strong to severe thunderstorms. High temperatures on Thursday, mid-60s to around 70. I'm 7 News meteorologist Steve Rudin in the First Alert Weather Center.
3: And we do have a severe thunderstorm warning in effect until 5:30. South Central Loudoun County, Northwestern Prince William County, North Central Fauquier County, and Western Fairfax County. All of you there are going to be getting some, could potentially get some 60-mile-per-hour wind gusts. Lots of rain as a result. The storm was last reported to be near the plains, about 10 miles west of South Riding. Could also get some damaging winds as a result of the rain. We'll keep a check on it for you, let you know if there's any update there. Temperature-wise, 93 in Foggy Bottom. We're dropped down to 91 now in Silver Spring. 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
11: The housing market for Montgomery County and for Washington, D.C. is still recovering from last year's federal layoffs. The Greater Capital Area Association of Realtors says housing demand was up 4% in April, but the days a home sat on the market jumped 33% compared to last year. And the typical selling price last month declined 5%, sinking to $660,000. If you love the lemon-filled glazed donut at Krispy Kreme and you complained when the chain removed it from the menu, Krispy Kreme says they heard you and they are going to bring the donut back. Stocks saw red on Tuesday, the Dow Jones Industrial Average losing 322 points, the S&P 500 was down 49, and the NASDAQ gave back 220 points. John Wardock, WTOP News.
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3: Up ahead on WTOP, we're talking about artificial intelligence and some new polls that are out that are showing some Americans are not happy with what they're seeing about it and the future might come. We're going to talk about the developments with the Wall Street Journal. It's 512.
15: About 71 million adults in the U.S. have high cholesterol. That's according to the CDC.
16: You have a very high cholesterol, or even a high cholesterol, some plaque will deposit in your arteries over time. And now we have a lot of things that we can do to prevent that or at least slow that process.
15: Dr. Alyssa Zaidi, a non-invasive general cardiologist at MedStar Health, she says some people may not realize they have high cholesterol. 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
16: There's a couple things we can test for in the blood. 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
15: She says high cholesterol can be treated through dietary changes, regular exercise, or through a variety of medication.
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1: It's 5:15. I'm Sean Anderson.
3: And I'm Ann Kramer. Thanks for joining us.
1: Well, we continue to see a growing backlash against artificial intelligence here in the U.S. Former Google CEO Eric Schmidt got a taste of it firsthand. He got booed during a commencement speech at the University of Arizona a few days back when he warned that AI will transform society faster and more dramatically than past technologies.
6: Time magazine selected its person of the year for 2025. And it was this time, it was the architects of artificial intelligence. Interesting.
1: Well, polls show many Americans are concerned about job losses, rising energy costs tied to data centers, and the impact on education and mental health. That frustration is spilling into politics and communities nationwide.
3: Well, Wall Street Journal reporter Amrith Ramkumar joins us now live. Amrith wrote in the Wall Street Journal, he covers tech and crypto, and he wrote about AI and what's happening with the public opinion regarding it. Thank you so much for joining us live, Amrith. And let's start with, what did you find when you talked to some of these pollsters and some of these experts? Why are Americans now so against AI?
8: Yes, thank you so much for having me. The most striking thing we found in our reporting was talking to people all across the country that multiple concerns about AI are sort of coalescing and making people even more upset. So there are the concerns about data centers needed to run AI models going up across the country and consuming a lot of energy, potentially increasing energy bills. There are concerns about job losses. There are concerns about kids and their safety online when they're interacting with chatbots. And you have a lot of these things swirling around and coalescing, and it's created this really powerful political force, and it's really taking the nation by storm in a way that a lot of people haven't seen. And that refers to how fast this is all happening. One research firm looked at 39 political issues over the last year and said AI has risen the fastest in terms of its prominence.
1: Yeah, elaborate on that a little bit as far as the political aspect. We've seen this around here where city councils and residents are calling for either an outright ban on data centers or at least a moratorium on building them. Give us an idea of just how swiftly this has moved politically.
8: Well, one research group found, basically a collection of research groups found, that the number of Americans in Facebook groups opposing data centers is up to roughly 360,000, about quadruple what it was just in December. So just in the last few months, this has really taken on a life of its own. Almost every state is seeing this sort of coordinated effort to push back against data centers. So there have even been like local votes in Festus, Missouri, for example, for local officials were voted out right after approving a data center. I spoke to a city councilman in Indianapolis who had 13 bullets fired at his front door a week after he approved a data center. So there are these isolated instances of violence, there are protests, there's online opposition. People are very angry, and we've even seen in Congress people like Senator Josh Hawley from Missouri proposing bills to like slow things down or impose regulations. On the other side of the aisle, Senator Bernie Sanders, Alexandria Ocasio-Cortez, they've proposed banning data centers with these sort of moratoriums. So we'll definitely see more candidates using this AI opposition to their advantage or trying to ride that wave going into November. And that will be really fascinating to watch, as well as what the Trump administration does, because they've largely embraced AI and now seem to be taking steps to have more oversight of models before they're released due to cybersecurity concerns. And they're grappling with this backlash as well.
3: Amrith, the tech consultants that you've talked to, at least one in particular, said people hate AI and it's less popular than ICE. If that's the case, then what are they doing to try and get their message out to convince us all it's okay?
8: Yeah, that comment was really striking. It came from the CEO of a top AI infrastructure consulting firm that does a lot of research on semiconductors. So even companies that make semiconductors who are not normally thought of as super active political participants are now having to grapple with this. And the companies are definitely trying to spend a lot of money, number one. Some of them have put money into a very large super PAC to pour money into the midterm elections. They're also trying to commit to pay more for power, for example, for their for their data centers, and President Trump endorsed those efforts, and they agreed. It's called the Ratepayer Protection Pledge. Some of them are endorsing bills to keep kids safe online. So OpenAI came out recently and did that. So the industry knows they have a lot more work to do in this area. The challenge is just reaching everyday Americans who are very angry still at social media companies and a lot of these big tech companies for things that have happened going back many years. So there's a lot of lingering resentment there that they have to overcome. But definitely there will be big money spent because they know they have a huge PR problem right now.
1: Amrith, thanks so much for sharing your reporting with us. We appreciate it.
8: Thanks so much for having me.
1: Mm-hmm. Amrith Ramkumar is a reporter for The Wall Street Journal.
3: We're going to the traffic center now, finding out what's happening with Dave Dildine.
28: It is a long drive from Tysons to Rockville this afternoon. Traffic on the Interloop jammed into Montgomery County and northbound down the 270 spur. But the SUV that flipped over was just pulled back onto its wheels and shoved from left to right across the travel lanes. Traffic on the 270 spur was stopped for about 5 minutes to do that, but everything was just consolidated on the right shoulder a few minutes ago. Back in Virginia, the backlog northbound of the George Washington Parkway and on 495 itself. The outer loop is packed between Springfield and the Wilson Bridge. And so are 395 and 95 southbound from Washington to Woodbridge. Northbound on 95, though, heavy and slower out of Stafford County near mile marker 145 and a half. Truck crash on the right. GW Parkway, the southbound ramp to the Roosevelt Bridge, blocked long-term through August, and that's putting more traffic down on Columbia Island. And over the river downtown, the street closures are going to remain in effect around the Ellipse and South Lawn through the evening for the Congressional Picnic and Secret Service response. 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Dave Dildine, next traffic report in less than 10 minutes.
1: 7 News First Alert meteorologist Mark Pena. You continue to monitor the hot weather. What do you have for us now?
4: Yeah, we have the hot weather and a severe thunderstorm warning. This is going to be mainly for areas like southern Fauquier County right now, approaching Dulles Airport. So be mindful of a downpour that has some gusty winds and the potential for some small hail. Otherwise, a lot of us are dry, although these spotty showers are in the forecast for the rest of this evening until sunset. After that, we're partly cloudy. We do have an official new record high, though, at Reagan National. We're sitting at 97 degrees, so that breaks the old record of 96 set back in the 90s. And we'll likely do it again tomorrow with 90s back in the forecast, but some rain begins by the afternoon tomorrow and sticks in the forecast for the upcoming holiday weekend. Some good beneficial rains, but unfortunately, it does come with the holiday weekend, so be mindful of that, as well as the cooler conditions. We'll be in the 50s and 60s through the end of the week. Right now, your radar, again, just shows that one downpour over southern Fauquier County. Otherwise, we're dry. Temperatures very hot. 97 in Oxon Hill, 95 in Southeast, and 93 right now in Gaithersburg.
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3: 524.
1: A man in Maryland who was once sentenced to life in prison for murder back in the 1980s is now back in custody after being arrested for the violent rampage along Kenilworth Avenue corridor in Prince George's County last week. He's facing more than 60 charges. Now, as WTOP's John Doman tells us, questions are growing over how he was released in the first place.
10: In September of 2022, Larry Simpson applied for a substance abuse treatment program offered to people in prison, and it was outpatient. At that point, being in his 60s, his lawyer said the likelihood of him committing more crimes was low. Simpson was approved for the program, and 13 months later, asked for his sentence to be modified so he could walk free, describing himself as a changed person. "I'm not going to end up on the news for something stupid," was a direct quote. But by that point, he had already been living free for about 6 months after he completed his substance abuse program. When he spoke to the court, prosecutors actually lowered their probation request from 5 years supervised to 2 years unsupervised, with the first year already credited to him. Judge Beverly Woodard called him impressive and said he earned it. Now, he's charged with attempted murder and lots more. At the courthouse in Upper Marlboro, John Dome in WTOP News.
3: Sports on WTOP brought to you by Amentum, delivering advanced solutions for space and defense. George Wallace is here. We're talking Nats and Mets.
12: Tonight, yes, from Nats Park, a chance to bounce back after last night's loss in extra innings, which they fought back and then gave up 10 runs in the 12th. Doesn't really happen much. Actually, Sean said 19-19, I believe.
1: 19-19, last time, double digits in one inning in extra innings, yeah.
3: When Schlitz beer was popular.
12: That's right. That's perfect. That's right.
3: You can buy it for 5 cents.
12: That's right. And we were not. We didn't report on that game when that happened. Yeah. We
1: weren't around at that point.
12: No. So Foster Griffin will pitch tonight. Dylan Cruz is back from Rochester, so to see a chance to contribute for the first time this season. Let's see how that goes at Nats Park. Coming up 6:45 this evening. Eastern Conference Finals NBA tip off tonight at the Garden. It is the Knicks and the Cavaliers. Kansas City Chiefs receiver Rashee Rice has been sentenced to serve 30 days in jail after testing positive for marijuana, violation of the terms of his probation for his role in a crash that left multiple people injured on a Dallas highway a couple of years ago. And since we always love talking college basketball as well, Maryland officially announced today the men's basketball game, or men's basketball, will be hosting UVA Friday, November 13th.
1: Oh.
12: Virginia coming back to College Park.
1: It's been a while, huh?
12: It has been a while.
1: Okay.
12: Yes, that should be fun.
1: Yeah.
12: George Wallace, WTOP Sports.
1: Up ahead after traffic and weather.
20: Virginia's governor vetoes a plan that would have created retail marijuana stores. I'm Scott Gelman.
1: 527.
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23: At the CIA headquarters, just a few hundred yards away from the front door, perched on a pedestal just above a parking lot, is a sleek black airplane. It's called the A-12. It was hard to detect and fast. It could fly from L.A. to D.C. in 58 minutes at 90,000 feet. It was retired in 1968, raising the question, if the government was retiring something that amazing, what might be coming? What you just heard was the F-117 Nighthawk, the world's first operational stealth aircraft.
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23: And oh, by the way, the Air Force had the twin to the A-12, the SR-71 Blackbird, predecessor to the F-22, F-35, and the B-2 Bomber. I'm J.J. 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
1: WTOP's traffic and weather. Let's check in with Dave Dildine in the traffic center.
28: The top traffic challenges we're tracking are the Beltway backlog on the Interloop, Tysons to Bethesda, but the 270 spur crash we can strike off the list. That's on the right shoulder north of Democracy Boulevard now. The long Beltway backups on the outer loop between Springfield and the Wilson Bridge. We've got a crash on I-95 in northern Stafford County involving three tractor trailers. Northbound traffic jammed past 610 Aquia Harbor. Only one lane to the left is getting by. And downtown, the street closures around the Washington Monument and Ellipse ahead of the picnic later this evening. We are brought to you by Jiffy Lube. 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You'll find yourself saying already ready with Jiffy Lube. You'll be in and out in a jiffy. Dave Dildine, next traffic report in 10 minutes.
3: The WTOP forecast. We continue to watch some of this bad weather, some of these pop-up storms and showers moving into the area. The National Weather Service has just issued a severe thunderstorm warning now for East Central Madison County and Northwestern Virginia and West Central Culpeper County. That's in effect until 6:15. Watch out for some 60-mile-per-hour wind gusts there possible. So lots of rain and damaging wind is potential happening there. The one that's supposed to expire at 5:30, that is supposed to leave the area, but it was in effect for South Central Loudoun County, Western Fairfax, North Central Fauquier, and Northwestern Prince William. But again, that was set to expire at 5:30. There's also another shower in Greenbelt and Laurel right now, which could have the potential for some heavy rain as well. Temperature wise, 93 in Georgetown, 90 in Leesburg.
1: It's 5:31.
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3: Good afternoon. I'm Ann Kramer.
1: And I'm Sean Anderson. Mike Jakaitis is our producer.
3: One of the big stories we're following for you happens in and is happening in Virginia, as Virginia Governor Abigail Spanberger has now decided that she is going to veto a long-awaited plan that would have created a retail pot store, a marketplace for those stores. Let's get the story and the latest decision from WTOP Scott Gelman.
20: Governor Abigail Spanberger says the idea lacks the timeline, structure, or resources to be successfully implemented. But the lawmakers who crafted the legislation say her decision will allow the illicit market to thrive. The original plan lawmakers approved would have had the legal retail market open in January. There would have been 350 retail licenses available and a 6% statewide tax. But Spanberger proposed a series of changes that she says came after discussions with other governors. One would have shifted the consequence for public consumption from a civil penalty to a misdemeanor. She also called for the marketplace to open next summer and wanted to reduce the possession limit from 2.5 ounces to 2. State officials in Richmond have been critical of some of those ideas and said no to the changes before sending the measure back to her desk. Spanberger says she's open to working with lawmakers to get the plan right during the next General Assembly session. Scott Gelman, WTOP News.
1: Couple of huge developments surrounding President Trump and his battle with the IRS. The government has now agreed to drop all tax-related claims connected to President Trump as part of the arrangement ending Trump's $10 billion lawsuit over the leak of his tax returns. Now, this document says the U.S. is, and these are the words, forever barred and precluded from examining or prosecuting Trump, his sons, and the Trump Organization's current tax issues.
3: Well, on Capitol Hill, the acting attorney general, Todd Blanche, who was the president's personal attorney at one time, was in the hot seat during a Senate hearing today. He was pressed by Democrats about that $1.7 billion fund that could make payments to President Trump's allies. Let's get details on that from WTOP's Mitchell Miller today on the Hill.
11: The fund is from a settlement involving the president's suit against the IRS following the leak of his tax returns. Maryland Democratic Senator Chris Van Hollen says he wants to make sure money doesn't go to people like the man convicted and then pardoned for taking part in the January 6th breach of the Capitol. The man was later convicted of sexually molesting two children.
13: He said on the expectation that he hoped to get some of the funds from a payout. He's been
14: hearing. Now you said from the slush fund, Senator, and that didn't exist when he said that.
13: This is the fund that the president and all of you have been telegraphing all along that you're going to use to help the president's friends.
11: Van Hollen also questioned Blanche about matters involving convicted sex offender Jeffrey Epstein. Blanche told Van Hollen he would not seek a pardon for Epstein's longtime associate, Ghislaine Maxwell. On Capitol Hill, Mitchell Miller, WTOP News.
1: Election 2026 here on WTOP. President Trump has endorsed Texas Attorney General Ken Paxton in the U.S. Senate race against incumbent Senator John Cornyn in a Republican primary runoff. Trump calls Paxton a true MAGA warrior. The president's endorsement is a blow to Cornyn. He is supported by Senate GOP leaders. Now, the winner of the Republican race will face Democratic State Senator James Tallarico in the general election this fall. The Texas GOP primary is 1 week from today. Also, we're watching on this primary Tuesday what's happening in Kentucky. Incumbent Republican Congressman Thomas Massie is facing a stiff challenge from a Trump-endorsed candidate. Massie has been a thorn in the side of President Trump, going against the president on a number of issues, including the release of the Epstein files.
3: 5:35, the latest now in the U.S. war against Iran. Earlier today at the White House near the construction site for President Trump's ballroom, he was asked about his decision when it came to ordering a new military assault on Iran.
6: I was an hour away. We're all set to go. You're talking about yesterday.
8: Yes.
6: We were going to be striking very, it would have been happening right now.
3: And he backed off of that. The president claims that, in his words, serious negotiations are happening with Iran to end the war. He says Tehran could have until next week for an agreement. Trump rejected the previous Iranian proposal over disagreements, he says, about reopening the Strait of Hormuz and taking highly enriched uranium out of the country to stop it from making a nuclear weapon. Iran claims its nuclear program is for peaceful purposes.
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15: Paying a lot more for organic vegetables. I'm John Werdock.
3: And then,
16: scorching temperatures inside school classrooms. Two D.C. schools closed due to heat. I'm Kate Ryan.
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1: WTOP at 5:38. Traffic and weather together with Dave Dildine in the traffic setting.
28: Another tough commute downtown with near gridlock developing around the closures for the congressional picnic. 17th, 15th, and Constitution Avenue all closed around the South Lawn, kind of like the Christmas tree lighting closures, except in May. Over the river, George Washington Parkway's ramp to the Roosevelt Bridge will be closed through August, long term, so get used to that. A lot of downstream slowing southbound over Columbia Island. And on 395, volume delays in and outbound across the 14th Street Bridge spans. Loads of Beltway traffic, long delays on the Interloop from Route 7 across the Legion Bridge and off the Parkway getting there. But it moves better beyond River Road onto the 270 spur where the crash was clear to the shoulder beyond Democracy Boulevard. Back in Virginia on the Outer Loop, very slow from Springfield to the Wilson Bridge. 95 southbound, a crash near Lorton, exit 163 where they always happen in the congestion into Woodbridge. The worst of it on 95 is northbound, leaving Stafford County. Multiple tractor trailers involved in a crash beyond 610 near milepost 145 over 5. Right side remains blocked. In Maryland, 95 is holding up. 29 northbound, slow through Columbia. Fire rescue response to a crash near 108, blocking the left lanes. 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Dave Dildine, next traffic report in 10 minutes.
3: 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Let's get our forecast. 7 News First Alert meteorologist Steve Rudin.
4: Very warm with a few thunderstorms as we head through the early evening. Temperatures will fall through the 90s, eventually settling to the 70s by early tomorrow morning. Tomorrow, a strong cold front arrives later in the day. At that point, we'll be looking at a chance for some stronger thunderstorms. But ahead of the front, we're in the 90s. Cooler on Thursday, 65 to 70 degrees. I'm 7 News meteorologist Steve Rudin in the First Alert Weather Center.
1: Okay, a couple of things to tell you. First, we do have a severe thunderstorm warning in effect right now until 6:15 for West Central Culpeper County, along with East Central Madison County. So this would include the city of Culpeper. Also, we've had record high temperatures at both Reagan National Airport and at Dulles today. High at Dulles hit 96, and the high at Reagan National hit 97. Right now, we're sitting at 86 at Rockville as the showers move through there in recent hours or recent minutes. 91 in Ashburn. We've got 94 degrees in Fort Washington.
3: Money news on WTOP. Let's check in with John Wardock.
15: If you eat organic fruits and vegetables, you are paying a lot more these days. LendingTree says if you buy organic produce, you are paying 59% more for fruits and vegetables than non-organic options. LendingTree's Matt Schultz says blame a number of factors, starting with transportation costs.
5: Some of it is the cost of gas. Some of it is just the cost of inflation overall, increasing the cost of production of these items.
15: Meantime, some are calling this the biggest change to internet search in a quarter century. Google unveiled a new approach to search at a conference Tuesday, a new approach that relies on artificial intelligence. On Wall Street Tuesday, the Dow down 322 points, the S&P slipping 49, the NASDAQ down 220. John Wardock, WTOP News.
1: 542, back to the hot weather hitting us today. Two D.C. public high schools canceled classes earlier because of the extreme heat conditions inside the classrooms. Here's WTOP's Kate Ryan.
7: We all remember the winter conditions that we had. Students were sat in class in their coats, cold.
16: Well, it was nothing like that at Cardozo High School this week. Instead, math teacher Paul Abdu said the temperatures hit 95 degrees inside on Monday, and students were sent home Tuesday morning as interior building temperatures soared once again. Abdu, a Washington Teachers Union building rep, says the frustrating thing is the extremes of heat and cold and HVAC system failures are not new.
7: We got a full refurbishment in 2013, but the whole time I've been at Cardozo, which is 5 years, we've had perennial heating issues.
16: Ballou High School also canceled classes Tuesday. Kate Ryan, WTOP News.
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9: I'm Eric White. Here are your top headlines from Federal News Network. The Postal Service could offer more government services by partnering with state, local, and tribal governments, but the service hasn't established a formal strategy to take advantage of this. The USPS Inspector General says it could expand into services like identity verification for aid programs, DMV and IRS kiosks for assistance, and fingerprinting for professional licenses. And a federal appeals court is upholding a lower court's decision to restore collective bargaining rights for most employees at Veterans Affairs. A three-judge panel with the First Circuit Court of Appeals unanimously denied the VA's emergency motion to stay a preliminary injunction that requires the department to restore a union contract for more than 300,000 VA employees. For more on these stories, go to federalnewsnetwork.com.
3: Up ahead on WTOP, students at public schools in our region, they're getting food delivered to them during the school day. WTOP's Scott Gelman has dug into this and about whether there are policies and protections in place. We'll talk to him. It's 544.
0: Today's Innovation in Government report highlights the government's IT modernization opportunities. Suri Durvasula, the Vice President and General Manager for Dell Technologies Federal, says agencies have to reduce the potential for building silos of artificial intelligence capabilities.
2: When you think about AI factories and the future of AI, it's more of enterprise AI adoption. 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Having AI as a part of your entire IT operations is very different than creating an application that has AI built into it.
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1: Now, ban students from getting those food deliveries.
2: An incident at Blake High School in Montgomery County prompting them to ban food deliveries was unrelated to a delivery, but they took that step. And before then, I personally didn't know that this was something that was happening. And in some parts of our region, it's not happening. It's discouraged and or banned. But in other parts, it's in some cases welcome. And it goes a little something like this.
3: They basically have like a staff person or maybe one or two that were stationed outside that would be getting the deliveries. There was like a table set up and then the kids would come up to the table to retrieve their delivery.
2: And that's a Montgomery County parent, but I also heard that in Loudoun County in some high schools, they have that same setup where for teachers and or students, there is a table right inside the front door where Uber Eats or DoorDash or any of these food delivery drivers can come and leave whatever they might have to deliver, in some cases for several students that are picking up several orders at a time, right in the front door there.
4: Are there policies in place discouraging or banning this? What kind of policies would they be?
2: In some places, the answer to that is yes, Sean. In Fairfax County, for example, it is not allowed. Students outright are not allowed to do this. In Prince William County, also not allowed to do this. Again, in Loudoun County, it's decentralized. In some schools, there's that table. In others, it's discouraged. In Montgomery County, this is an interesting conversation because some Montgomery County schools have what's called open lunch, and that allows upperclassmen, juniors and seniors, to leave the campus and go ahead and pursue lunch during their lunch period outside of the school building. Some parents that I talk to say, well, we prefer the food delivery than our student leaving the campus. But the bottom line is it really depends on what school you go to and where you are in our region as for whether this is something that is banned or allowed.
1: So are parents raising any red flags here?
2: There are safety concerns for obvious reasons, and that's why in the places that it's banned, many people feel strongly about it. But then there are some who say their kids do it two or three times a week.
5: They're not ordering Ruth's Chris. Like, it's a small area of delivery places that they could even walk to, but again, I don't like them leaving the ground.
2: That's a Montgomery County parent who is describing the open lunch setup, says prefers the delivery versus going out and about and possibly not returning or being late to class. But on the other side, there's a Montgomery County mom who says that she only allows her kids to do it if they're paying for it themselves.
3: Not wanting to eat the food in the cafeteria and, you know, not wanting to take the time to make your lunch at home.
2: And so essentially you have all over the spectrum here. You have some parents who are in favor of this and think it's helpful. They say when kids go to college, mom and dad are not going to be able to make lunch for them to take to school. And others, of course, have those security concerns that you just described.
1: Hey, Scott, a question that's been burning inside of my brain here when I heard you do this story last week is there are so many policies in place. You have to give like your left arm to get into a school if you don't have a student there, if you're just a visitor, IDs, all kinds of stuff. So what's in place if somebody just says, hey, I'm Bob and I have a DoorDash delivery for somebody to make sure bad people aren't getting in school buildings?
2: Incredibly unclear. And our reporting on this suggests that while there are a few policies that prevent this or even exist to start with, that the setup is that someone identifies themselves as a delivery driver, and there is a place perhaps between getting into the school and the outside in which that table is situated for people to be able to leave those deliveries. But again, something surprising that seems to be happening every day across our whole region.
1: That's WTOP Scott Gelman.
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6: In Virginia, I-95 northbound jammed Stafford Courthouse past Aquia Harbor around mile marker 145 over 5. Tractor-trailer crash. Only one left lane open northbound. Southbound car crash near Lorton, mostly over on a shoulder. 66 westbound, slick and slow through the downpour in Centerville. And eastbound spin out reported near Prince William Parkway. Beltway delays again long this afternoon toward the big bridges. Less than a week out from Memorial Day. No surprise. Lots of traffic on 495. Over in Bethesda, heavier traffic on Wisconsin Avenue because of the long-standing water main break on Bradley Boulevard. Columbia, Maryland's crash was on 29 northbound near 108, but it's all lanes open. Front of the line moving better. Downtown, multiple street closures in effect through this evening around the South Lawn and the Ellipse for Secret Service, including a pretty large chunk of Constitution Avenue. 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Ultra INC, powering decision. Dave Dildine, next traffic report in less than 10 minutes.
1: Let's check in at the 7 News First Alert Weather Center with meteorologist Mark Pena. Mark.
7: Yeah, tracking a downpour moving into portions of Fairfax County right now, exiting Prince William County. This was severe thunderstorm warned, but is

0: has been allowed to expire, but that doesn't mean that we're not seeing some very heavy rainfall and even a few lightning strikes right along the I-66 corridor, approaching areas like Centerville and eventually Fair Oaks and Fairfax City. This will all wind down in the next couple of hours with a lot of us staying dry, partly cloudy after sunset, temperatures falling to the 70s. We do it one more time tomorrow. We're back to the 90s with some sunshine to start the day, but a front will arrive by the evening rush, giving us some more widespread chances for showers and storms that's going to last through the rest of this week, including the upcoming holiday weekend, with cooler conditions and rainier conditions to look forward to. We need the rain, but it does line up with the holiday weekend, so start making some indoor plans just in case you get those showers for those outdoor plans. Right now, that one lone little thunderstorm moving into Fairfax County is probably making you push the brakes out there. Otherwise, we're dry across the area. 93 the current temperature for you in Northwest, 95 in Silver Spring, 97 right now in Oxon Hill.
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1: 554.
12: Metro says nearly 70% of its bus riders are not paying their fare. And in response, the transit agency is going to next week start to begin cracking down on those who don't pay. Here's our story from WTOP's Mike Murillo.
13: Fare non-payment is completely unacceptable. It is costing us tens of millions of dollars.
14: Metro General Manager Randy Clark says starting next week, Metro will step up enforcement and education for riders. Each year, bus riders skipping fares are costing the transit agency around $50 million. One part of the plan is having bus drivers tell riders what the fare is.
13: They're in a secure compartment that we've spent millions of dollars on, and they're quoting the fare. They are not supposed to engage someone after that.
14: Metro's largest union, ATU 689, is against the approach.
15: Simply by saying, sir, ma'am, whomever, the fare is, you know, $2.25 to get on, that puts that bus operator at risk.
14: The union's Benjamin Lynn says operators have been hurt even with protective barriers and urges Metro to leave fare enforcement solely to police. Mike Murillo, WTOP News.
1: Sports on WTOP, powered by Maximus, moving people and technology forward. George Wallace is here after, you know, quite the weird game last night at Nats Park. Mets and the Nats try it again tonight.
16: They do, Sean. Yeah, and some help for the Nationals. Dylan Cruz coming up from Rochester as Blake Butera and the front office sent him down beginning of the year to work on some things. He's fixed everything and now ready to go.
17: He's hit some balls really hard right at people, and he's had some pretty unlucky results, but the defense has been a lot better. All the things that we asked him to get better at, he went and did. A huge credit to that AAA staff for the work they put in as well, and excited to see him do his thing here.
16: And we'll see if he does that tonight. Foster Griffin will pitch for Washington as they try to bounce back after last night's loss to the Mets in extra innings. Orioles in Tampa tonight. Eastern Conference Finals get underway in the NBA at Madison Square Garden. It is the Knicks and the Cleveland Cavaliers. The West will get back in action tomorrow after Wemby's 41-24 performance last night. Spurs double overtime, handing the Thunder first loss of the year. College basketball, Maryland men going to host UVA Friday, November 13th in College Park. George Wallace, WTOB Sports.
12: Thanks, George. 557.
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1: 558. Dave Dildine in the traffic center.
20: The top traffic challenges we're tracking in Virginia. The truck crash on I-95 northbound north of Aquia, blocking the right side. A stalled tanker on I-66 westbound west of Centerville, disabled in a center lane. And a slew of road closures downtown for an event at the White House this evening. WTOP Traffic Center presented by Window Nation. 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Dave Dildine, next traffic report in 10 minutes.
12: Forecast, Steve Rudin.
21: Summer-like temperatures through the evening, along with a few pop-up showers and thunderstorms. Temperatures will settle to the 70s later this evening and into the overnight. For tomorrow, 92 to 97 degrees, a strong cold front by late afternoon and into the evening. This is going to trigger a few stronger to severe thunderstorms. Watching it closely over the coming hours. I'm 7 News Meteorologist Steve Rudin in the First Alert Weather Center.
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1: Good evening. I'm Sean Anderson.
12: I'm Ann Kramer. Coming up,
1: it's a mess. A water main break has flooded part of Bradley Boulevard in Bethesda, forcing road closures.
12: We'll talk about it in just a moment with WSS. Water.
1: Virginia's governor vetoes a bill that would have created a legal marijuana marketplace. It raises new questions about what's next.
23: Tips for staying safe in our first mini heat wave. I'm Neil Augenstein.
24: Blazing classrooms caused two D.C. high schools to close. I'm Kate Ryan.
12: On Wall Street for the day, the Dow was down 300 points.
1: It's 6 o'clock.
25: ABC News, I'm Wayne Cabot. We're learning there will be perpetual protection for the president under his settlement with the IRS. ABC Stephen Portnoy.
26: An order from the acting attorney general has the Justice Department agreeing it is forever barred and precluded from pursuing any currently pending matters against Donald Trump, his family, or Trump-affiliated entities. The order specifically mentions any tax returns filed up to the date of the settlement of the lawsuit. The order, which does not spell out or speak to any matters which might be pending, is signed by Todd Blanche, who previously served as the president's personal defense lawyer.
25: About the other part of the settlement, Vice President J.D. Vance says it using nearly $2 billion taxpayer dollars to compensate wronged Americans would finally put an end to what happened on January 6th.
27: Let's turn the page on this thing that we did under the last administration where we tried to throw people in prison because they had the wrong politics. Let's throw people in prison who broke the law.
25: He didn't rule out paying compensation to people convicted of assaulting police officers that day. ABC's Alex Stone is in San Diego with new information about the teenagers who shot up an Islamic center, killing three before killing themselves.
28: We have learned from sources that they were recording and live streaming this event as well. Law enforcement is reviewing very graphic video that was posted to a Gore website. that showed this unfolding live and the end of it happening live as well, where they took their own lives. And so that is a part of this investigation. But it appears that they planned this. They had a lot of hate, and they arrived here at the center yesterday. And they carried this out.
25: President Trump says he was an hour away from ordering more strikes on Iran this week, but then Gulf allies pressured him to hold off.
0: Yeah, it was all done. The boats, the ships are all loaded. They're loaded to the brim. And we're all set to start.
25: Brent crude at $107 a barrel now. 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
1: 6:02 on WTOP on this May 19th, 2026. Had some rain here and there. We're at 93 in D.C. Good evening. I'm Sean Anderson.
12: And I'm Ann Kramer. We continue to follow the breaking news. It's happening in Bethesda as part of Bradley Boulevard is shut down after a water main break. It happened earlier this afternoon. It's near the Bradley Shopping Center. Bradley Boulevard is closed between Hillendale Road and Arlington Road.
1: Joining us live to talk more about the situation, Lynn Riggins with WSSC Water. Lynn, good to have you here. Thanks so much for joining us tonight.
3: Happy to be here. Thank you.
1: Yeah, the video that we're seeing right now, the place is a mess. So tell us what the crews are doing right now on the scene.
3: Sure. We're happy to report that the water is off. So that is good news as far as moving ahead with repairs. We are waiting for Miss Utility to mark all of the underground utilities in the area. That's key in these situations to ensure that our crews can safely dig. So all of those underground utilities need to be marked and identified. As soon as that occurs, we will be ready to excavate and get down to that broken pipe, understand what's going on. We have our equipment on site already. Our crews have mobilized. So as soon as those lines are marked, we will dig. And as soon as we get down and see what's going on with the pipe, we'll have a better idea at that point to say how long these repairs will take, because we'll be able to put our eyes on the pipe, understand what type of repairs are needed.
1: What about how many homes and businesses are affected by this particular break?
3: Sure. It's a small number. There are five right in that area. So five impacted by this 20-inch diameter water main break. So the pipe that broke is a 20-inch diameter pipe.
12: Lynn, can you paint a picture for our listeners? I mean, a lot of folks know Bradley Boulevard, know how busy it is, but this is stretching over both sides of the roadway. How big of an area are we talking about here?
3: Yes, it is closed eastbound and westbound. We are working on the westbound side between, as you said, Arlington and Hillendale. So yes, it is definitely a traffic inconvenience. We are going to work as quickly as we can because we know a lot of cars are traveling in both directions all the time on that road, on that stretch of Bradley Boulevard. So we will work as quickly as possible. However, these repairing critical infrastructure like this is a process. This pipe is several feet below ground, so we need to identify exactly where to dig. We need to break up all of that ground, dig down, get down to that pipe, get the pipe out, get the new pipe in. So it is a process. It will not be a quick fix, but we will work as quickly as possible.
1: And, of course, we've had other water main breaks here in the region in recent months, and we do, as you mentioned, have aging infrastructure. Is that at least your preliminary appraisal of what happened here?
3: Actually, no. This pipe only dates back to being installed in the ground in 2018. So it is a relatively young pipe. We will get it out of the ground, and our engineers will do an analysis on it, and we will understand what happened to this pipe and why it failed relatively as a relatively young pipe. You know, obviously we have pipes in our system that, you know, 70, 80 years old. So a pipe dating back to 2018 is a newer pipe. So we will get to the bottom of that and understand why it failed.
12: Lynn, thanks so much for the update. We appreciate you hopping on live with us.
3: Anytime. Thanks so much.
12: That's Lynn Riggins with WSSC Water, and you can see photos of what's going on there along Bradley Boulevard. We have all that for you at WTOP.com.
1: 6:06, other news tonight. Virginia's governor has now vetoed a bill that would have created a legal marijuana marketplace in the Commonwealth. WTOP Scott Gelman has the latest.
4: Virginia Governor Abigail Spanberger issuing a statement on the proposed marijuana retail marketplace legislation. She says it would create a marketplace for cannabis products without the timeline structure or resources to be successfully implemented. She also says that she appreciates the time of lawmakers on this and that she's committed to working with members of the General Assembly on this, again, perhaps as soon as next year. But we also have a statement we're hearing from the lawmakers who are behind this proposal in Richmond, and in a scathing statement at this hour, they say, quote, the General Assembly has provided Virginia with an opportunity to lead on this issue, but instead this veto prolongs uncertainty and provides comfort to those profiting from the illicit market. This veto and its consequences belong to the governor and the governor alone, end quote. That is the lawmakers behind this legislation. We had been reporting on the differences in the proposal and some of the changes the governor wanted to make. To name a few, the start date when the retail marketplace would open up, the number of licenses. Governor Spanberger was also talking about stricter consequences for public possession, but ultimately she has vetoed this. Governor Glenn Youngkin vetoed this in 2025. And again, this will have to wait until the next General Assembly session starts again in January.
1: And that's WTOP Scott Gelman.
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5: 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I'm John Werdock.
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1: Traffic and weather here on WTOP. And back we go to Dave Dildine in the traffic center.
20: Slick and slow on I-66 westbound through Fairfax County. The worst of it in Centerville because of the broken down tanker past 29 stalling in the center main lane. Near Pan Am Shopping Center, a crash on 29 at Nutley Street. Westbound workaround on 50 will be heavy. Beltway traffic remains very heavy on the Interloop this afternoon from Route 7 across the Legion Bridge up to the Spur, as it is on the Outer Loop in Annandale with the rain starting to fall. And it'll be getting wetter and slower from Van Dorn Street to the Wilson Bridge in due time. 95 southbound volume delays into Woodbridge. Northbound crash delays, Stafford Courthouse past Aquia beyond 610 near milepost 145 over 5. It's a truck crash. Right side remains blocked. Downtown, the closures around the South Lawn and the Ellipse for Secret Service and the event, 17th, 15th, and a wide swath of Constitution Avenue blocked. Very heavy and crowded on the grid, even on K Street. And a reminder that the George Washington Parkway's southbound ramp to the Roosevelt Bridge is closed starting today. Long term, get used to it. Selling your car? 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Dave Dildine, next traffic report in 10 minutes.
12: Forecast now from 7 News First Alert meteorologist Steve Rudin.
21: Hot temperatures this evening, at least for the early part, along with a few thunderstorms. Temperatures will fall to the 70s overnight. Tomorrow, we're back into the lower to middle 90s with a cold front late afternoon and into the evening. This is likely to trigger showers and a few strong to severe thunderstorms. High temperatures on Thursday, mid-60s to around 70. I'm 7 News meteorologist Steve Rudin in the First Alert Weather Center.
1: All right, few spots are getting some significant rain right now, including Annandale getting the heaviest, and that's stretching on back toward places like Kings Park West and Fair Oaks. Also, just north of Bowie, heading up toward Crofton, kind of a heavy shower going on there, and then stretching east to the north of Annapolis, along Severna Park, that area. Otherwise, we're looking at temperatures kind of all over the board as rain moves through. We're at 92 in Hyattsville, but 80 in Herndon, And we're brought to you by Long Fence. 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
5: Google is making big changes to how you will search for things online. At a conference Tuesday, the tech giant unveiled a new approach that relies on artificial intelligence, including a new search box. Google is calling this the biggest change to search in a quarter century. You are holding off on big projects around the house, and Home Depot says that is putting a dent in business. Redfin, meantime, says home prices in Greater Washington dipped 0.1% between March and April. Year over year, those home prices were still up almost 1%. On Wall Street Tuesday, the Dow Jones Industrial Average gave back 322 points. The S&P 500 slipped 49. The NASDAQ surrendered 220 points. John Wardock, WTOP News.
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10: 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With how he was released, I'm John Doman.
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12: It is 6:15. I'm Ann Kramer.
1: And I'm Sean Anderson. Thanks for being with us.
12: So why was he out of prison in the first place? Those are the questions surrounding a 68-year-old suspect who we told you about last Friday, who police say went on a series of shootings along Kenilworth Avenue in Prince George's County. That man had previously been sentenced to life plus 40 years for a murder back in the 1980s. And WTOP's John Doman has been in court all day looking into the details of how he got out.
10: Larry Simpson's lawyer said her client had a drug problem during a hearing in September of 2022 when he was applying for a substance abuse treatment program. 13 months after that hearing, he was back in court, having completed the program in April of 2023 and already enjoying freedom, even if he wasn't supposed to be. By that point, he was having serious health problems. His lawyer saying it erased any threat he might be to public safety. After he told the judge how much his life had changed and how he was ready to give back, prosecutors went from asking for 5 years supervised probation to 2 years unsupervised probation, with 1 year credited to his time in treatment. "You earned it," said Judge Beverly Woodard, but 2.5 years later, he now faces attempted murder and a slew of other charges. At the courthouse in Upper Marlboro, John Dome in WTOP News.
1: You've been feeling it. Another day of scorching heat. It's only May, and forecasters say a break is on the way tomorrow. However, signs are pointing to a long, hot summer across our region. Health experts are reminding you to take precautions when you spend time outdoors. WTOP's Neil Augenstein talks about it with a local doctor.
0: Summer is here. We are all excited, but there are things that we need to do to stay safe.
3: Dr. Miriam Fisher with MedStar Health says you can probably recognize heat exhaustion.
0: We're sweating, we're lightheaded, we're nauseous, we have headaches, we have cramping, and we have weakness.
3: But heat stroke takes it to the next level.
0: The big sign that you've hit heat stroke is patients start getting confused. And people can die from this. We need to see those patients right away. We need to get them cool.
3: While your body can acclimate to the heat, these early heat waves are especially dangerous.
0: Because our bodies haven't encountered heat. Remember our long, cold winter? This is new to us. And so we need to give ourselves a little bit of time and be gentle and slowly expose ourselves to heat. August will be less hard. We'll all be used to it and ready.
3: Neil Augenstein, WTOP News.
12: Well, school closed early at two D.C. high schools because of how hot it got inside the classroom. WTOP's Kate Ryan has talked with a teacher at one of the schools where students were trying to take their exams.
4: My classroom reached a high of 95 degrees yesterday.
6: Once again, the classrooms were blazing on Tuesday morning. So Cardozo High School math teacher Paul Abdu said after a Tuesday morning town hall, the decision was made to dismiss students at the Northwest DC Public School. But he said it comes at a really tough time.
4: We have students who are trying to sit AP exams, state testing, DC CAPE tests.
6: Ballou High School also closed due to HVAC issues. Abdu, a building rep with the Washington Teachers Union, says the on-site administration does what it can, but it's like Groundhog Day at his school.
4: Every single time it gets hot or it gets cold, we have the same issues happening over and over again.
6: Kate Ryan, WTOP News.
12: The D.C. Department of General Services shared a statement to WTOP. It says it's monitoring temperatures across all the school buildings, and it says it's looking at using spot coolers, that's what they're called, in window units in some of the cases.
1: 618. Traffic and weather together. Dave Dildine in the WTOP Traffic Center.
20: On U.S. Route 50 from Annapolis to the Chesapeake Bay Bridge, road spray without delay. Rain is falling on Broad Neck near Sandy Point. So the two-way swing gates might be closing a little earlier today because of the weather moving in. Capitol Beltway traffic in Prince George's County remaining heavy. Both ways, both loops between Landover and College Park, especially near Greenbelt. Longest interloop delays are once again between Tysons and Bethesda. In Virginia, outer loops soaked and slow through Annandale. Slowest on the outer from Springfield to the Wilson Bridge. Dry for now, not for long. 66 westbound, longest delays are from Fair Lakes to Manassas, west of Centerville's Route 29 ramps. The tanker truck broken down in the center main lane on 66. From Fredericksburg to Quantico, 95 northbound, two backups at the moment. Beyond Route 1, Spotsylvania, firefighters blocking the left side of the burned car. Northbound north of Garrisonville Road and Aquia Harbor, VDOT working on the truck crash on the right. Downtown Washington, we still have several road closures in effect around the South Lawn for the congressional picnic, including Constitution Avenue, and that has caused long delays on the grid. 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Dave Dildine, next traffic report in 10 minutes.
12: Back to the 7 News First Alert Weather Center we go. Meteorologist Mark Pena joins us live once again. Mark, take us through this afternoon and this evening.
7: Yeah, you know, we're tracking one lone little downpour right over the metro right now, arriving from the south and west. So areas like Fairfax County leading up to Arlington and eventually the district, you're getting in on some rainfall right now. Welcome rain. And while it's very isolated right now, a lot of you are probably wondering, what rain are we talking about? It's very isolated. A lot of us are going to stay dry for the rest of this evening. And this little cell that we're tracking is pretty much fizzling out as we speak. So, and especially once we get towards sunset, all activity will come to an end. Partly cloudy skies are expected through tonight as temperatures temperatures fall to the lower 70s. For your Wednesday, one more day of some hot temperatures and some sunshine to start the day, but an approaching cold front will bring some more widespread showers and storms for your afternoon rush. This is going to be something a little bit more impactful, as well as a little bit more on the stronger side. Some storms tomorrow could bring some damaging wind gusts, some small hail, and some heavy rainfall through tomorrow night. And then beginning Thursday through the upcoming weekend, daily chances for showers, a lot cooler behind the system as well, with highs only in the 60s. Friday, we could barely get out of the 50s. And we're going to keep these showers in the forecast through the weekend. So if you haven't done so already, start planning some indoor activities just in case you get some rain on you through the upcoming weekend. Not expecting washouts, all day rain events, but the clouds, cooler conditions, and rain will certainly win out over any sunny or dry weather for the weekend. And as far as we can see, next Monday, Tuesday, still tracking some rainfall at that time. So a welcome sight. We've had drought conditions for quite some time. It unfortunately does line up with the upcoming Memorial Day weekend. Right now, again, your radar, just one little shower right over the district, or right over Arlington, approaching the district. Otherwise, we're dry. Temperatures very hot still. 95 for you in College Park, 95 at Reagan National, and where it's been raining right now, 77 in Fairfax.
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1: 624.
12: Been a busy and long day for the head of FAA on Capitol Hill today. He testified in front of a Senate committee about last year's deadly crash involving the military helicopter and passenger jet near Reagan National Airport, among other situations. Lawmakers pressed for answers on what happened there, what's being done to prevent it from happening again. WTOP Steve Dresner has the story.
14: Along with the head of the FAA, there were relatives of the 67 people who perished in last year's crash present. Bedford publicly acknowledged there was an understaffed DCA tower, along with poor communications that were among some of the factors cited in the NTSB's final report.
21: We combined that desk in order to allow a controller to go do less valuable tasks, paperwork tasks. There was no reason that that needed to happen at that point in time. That's a decision-making error. Then, obviously, there were controller errors in terms of providing visual separation, context clues to the Black Hawk helicopter, but not sharing those with the PSA captain.
14: Steve Dresner, WTOP News.
1: Sports here on WTOP is Brought to you by Amendum, delivering advanced solutions for space and defense. Rob Woodfork here, another night of baseball.
15: Yeah, and it'll be delayed, though. The Nationals' start of the game delayed because of a storm cell approaching D.C., so we'll have to wait a little bit for them to get Foster Griffin to throw the first pitch against the Mets. His only two losses of the season, by the way, have come in May, including the 9-run disaster in Cincinnati last Thursday. And that's just one of the ways in which the Nats have been really interesting this season. They lead the majors in runs scored, runs allowed, and errors, all of which on display in last night's extra innings loss. But making things even more interesting tonight, Dylan Cruz back for Blake Butera.
16: I think a lot of excitement. Obviously, we all know what Dylan can bring to the table and who he is as a person, a player, all the above. Just excited with the way he was swinging the bat in AAA and the defense he was playing as well. I feel like he's in a really good spot right now.
15: Yeah, and the Nats need that defensive component. Andres Chaparro also up from AAA Rochester. Joey Weimer now joining Brady House at AAA. The Orioles 15 minutes from game two of their series in Tampa. Kyle Bradish looking to win consecutive starts for the first time this season. Rob Woodfork, WTOP Sports.
12: Thank you, Rob. Up ahead after traffic and weather.
17: Virginia's governor is expected to veto a plan that would have created a legal marijuana marketplace. I'm Scott Gelman.
12: 627.
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22: At the CIA headquarters, just a few hundred yards away from the front door, perched on a pedestal just above a parking lot, is a sleek black airplane. It's called the A-12. It was hard to detect and fast. It could fly from L.A. to D.C. in 58 minutes at 90,000 feet. It was retired in 1968, raising the question, if the government was retiring something that amazing, what might be coming? What you just heard was the F-117 Nighthawk, the world's first operational stealth aircraft.
23: Stealth is critical if you're going to go against a high-end anti-air or anti-surface environment.
22: Sam Cox is director of the Naval History and Heritage Command. Here's what stealth technology does.
23: Make it a lot harder for enemy weapon systems to locate your aircraft or your ship.
22: And oh, by the way, the Air Force had the twin to the A-12, the SR-71 Blackbird, predecessor to the F-22, F-35, and the B-2 Bomber. I'm J.J. Green.
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1: WTOP's traffic and weather. We've got Dave Dildine in the WTOP traffic center.
20: The top traffic incidents we're watching are near Centerville, Fredericksburg, Aquia, and downtown. Downtown, the road closures, including Constitution Avenue, in effect through late this evening for an event at the White House. In Virginia, 66 westbound past Centerville and Route 29 in Centerville, tanker truck stalling in a center lane. On 95 northbound past Route 1, Spotsylvania, car fire on the left. It's extinguished. Firefighters still have the left side blocked. And northbound past 610, the crash on the right side. 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Dave Dildine, next traffic report in 10 minutes.
12: The WTOP forecast, scattered clouds and haze. Overnight lows expected to be in the 60s, upper 60s to mid-70s. We're going to do all this over again tomorrow. Temperatures could be up back near 100 tomorrow with a partly cloudy sky. That rain and storm storm chances move in tomorrow evening, but it's a rain right now. Some of these pop-up showers, areas like Crofton right now, getting some of the heaviest rain in Anne Arundel County, along with Parole. But we're talking about what you heard Dave say, moving in from places like Bailey's Crossroads and into the district right now. There is a band of rain and showers. Maybe some of it could be heavy at times. Temperature-wise, where the rain has gone through, the temperature has dropped. We're down to 86 in Reston, still at 94 in Bethesda.
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12: Good evening, I'm Ann Kramer.
1: And I'm Sean Anderson. Mike Jakaitis is our producer.
12: Top story we're following for you is an update this evening on a huge water main break in Bethesda. Part of Bradley Boulevard is shut down as a result after it flooded there. The broken pipe has also caused flooding near the Bradley Shopping Center. Lynn Riggins with WSSC Water joined us just a couple minutes ago with an update.
3: We're happy to report that the water is off. So that is good news as far as moving ahead with repairs. We are waiting for Miss Utility to mark all of the underground utilities in the area. That's key in these situations to ensure that our crews can safely dig. So all of those underground utilities need to be marked and identified. As soon as that occurs, we will be ready to excavate and get down to that broken pipe, understand what's going on. We have our equipment on site already. Our crews have mobilized. So as soon as those lines are marked, we will dig. And as soon as we get down and see what's going on with the pipe, we'll have a better idea at that point to say how long these repairs will take, because we'll be able to put our eyes on the pipe, understand what type of repairs are needed.
12: Now, Lynn did tell us, as frequently as what happens with water main breaks, it's usually a result of old pipes, but she said this pipe was actually put in place there on Bradley Boulevard in 2018, so they are going to work to figure out what happened here. We have photos of the break and the flooding at WTOP.com.
1: A significant setback for efforts to bring a legal marijuana marketplace to Virginia. Governor Abigail Spanberger has vetoed a bill that would have created a regulated retail system similar to what's in place in Maryland. WTOP Scott Gelman on that.
17: Former Governor Glenn Youngkin vetoed a similar idea, and Governor Abigail Spanberger has now done the same. In a statement, she says the plan lacked the timeline, structure, or resources to be properly implemented. Under the proposal that passed through Richmond, the legal retail market would have opened in January. There would have been a 6% statewide tax and 350 retail licenses. But Spanberger proposed dozens of changes, reducing the licenses to 200, starting retail sales next summer, and reducing the possession limit from 2.5 ounces to 2. She says those proposals came after discussions with governors in other states. Lawmakers were particularly concerned about her proposal to change the consequence for public consumption from a civil penalty to a misdemeanor. In a joint statement, the two lawmakers who introduced the proposal say the veto prolongs uncertainty and that the veto and its consequences belong to the governor and governor alone. Spanberger, meanwhile, says she's open to resuming discussions about the plan for a retail market during the next General Assembly session. Scott Gelman, WTOP News.
12: 6:34, some big developments today when it comes to President Trump and his legal action over his taxes against the IRS. The government agreed earlier today to drop all tax-related claims that are connected to the president as part of that deal he made to drop his $10 billion lawsuit over the leak of his tax returns against the IRS. Now, the document says the U.S. is, quote, forever barred and precluded from examining or prosecuting President Trump, his sons, and the Trump Organization's current tax issues.
1: Meantime, Democrats blasted Acting Attorney General Todd Blanche during a Senate hearing today. They're raising a lot of questions about that new nearly $1.8 billion fund that's to pay people who can show they were, quote, victims of weaponization under the Biden administration. WTOP's Mitchell Miller, today on the Hill.
4: The fund comes from a settlement between President Trump and the IRS after he sued when his tax returns were leaked. Democrats charge that the fund is illegal and call it a slush fund for the president's allies, including those pardoned for the January 6th attack on the Capitol. Maryland Senator Chris Van Hollen asked Blanche if those who attacked Capitol police officers that day will be prohibited from getting money from the fund.
6: Anybody in this country is eligible to apply.
7: Are there going to be rules that say that if you've assaulted
5: a Capitol Hill police officer or committed a violent crime, you will not be eligible. Why not make that a rule?
6: I'm not one of the commissioners setting up the rules.
4: On another matter, Blanche told Van Hollen he would not recommend a pardon for longtime Jeffrey Epstein associate Ghislaine Maxwell. On Capitol Hill, Mitchell Miller, WTOP News.
12: Election 2026 now on WTOP. President Trump is continuing to try to flex his domestic political muscle. He endorsed Texas Attorney General Ken Paxton in the Senate race against incumbent Senator John Cornyn in next week's Republican primary runoff there. Trump calls Paxton, quote, a true MAGA warrior. The president's endorsement is a blow to Cornyn, who has been supported by Senate GOP leaders. The winner of the Republican race is going to face the Democratic state senator James Talricchio in the November general election.
1: Well, President Trump has had considerable success with his endorsements in knocking out Republican incumbents who have defied him in one way or another. The latest happened this weekend when Louisiana GOP Senator Bill Cassidy was defeated in a primary by a Trump-supported candidate. Cassidy was one of seven Republican senators who voted to convict Trump in his impeachment trial after the January 6th Capitol riot. And today, Kentucky voters have just finished up at the polls. They are deciding whether incumbent Congressman Thomas Massey will live on politically. Massey has gone against Trump on several issues, including over the release of the Epstein files.
12: Up ahead in money news after traffic and weather.
20: A major airline seeing strong demand despite higher fares. I'm John Werdock.
1: 636.
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10: 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Anastasia Ubis, Federal News Network.
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12: Time for traffic and weather on WTOP. Time to start us off in the traffic center. Here's Dave.
20: In Virginia, losing time westbound on I-66. Heavy and slow from Fairlakes through Centerville beyond Route 29, exit 52. Virginia State Police blocking another lane next to the broken down tractor trailer, tanker truck. It's two left lanes blocked, only one right main lane open. 66 express lanes open for business. On the Beltway's inner loop, it is still quite slow from the Dulles Toll Road across the Legion Bridge, as it is on the outer loop leaving Tyson's, and slowest from Van Dorn Street to the Woodrow Wilson Bridge. 95 northbound, two slowdowns beyond Route 1, Spotsylvania. The burned car on the left shoulder, but long-standing crash beyond Aquia Harbor near milepost 145 over 5. Three tractor trailers involved in this one. The right side stays blocked. Only one lane to the left getting by northbound there on 95. In Montgomery County, Beltway still crowded on the Interloop in Silver Spring. Bethesda heavier on Wisconsin Avenue with Bradley Boulevard down for the count for the water main work. Also, utility work on Colesville Road northbound near Sligo Creek on your right. 270 is clearing out. 95 in Maryland is okay, unlike Virginia. Route 50, road spray but without delay toward the Bay Bridge. Two-way swing gates closed a little early today with the rainfall at the bridge spans. 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Dave Deldine, next traffic report in less than 10 minutes.
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13: Very warm with a few thunderstorms as we head through the early evening. Temperatures will fall through the 90s, eventually settling to the 70s by early tomorrow morning. Tomorrow, a strong cold front arrives later in the day. At that point, we'll be looking at a chance for some stronger thunderstorms. But ahead of the front, we're in the 90s. Cooler on Thursday, 65 to 70 degrees. I'm 7 News meteorologist Steve Rudin in the First Alert Weather Center.
12: Rain is moving through Suitland, Silver Hill. It's left Alexandria, headed over to Clinton, and then in Arnold and Annapolis right now. That seems to be some of the heaviest rain that's happening. Temperature-wise, 93 at the Wharf in D.C., 87 now after the rain went through in Sterling.
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14: Higher airfares are not putting a damper on flying, at least not yet. United Airlines expects more than 53 million travelers on its planes this summer. That is 3 million more passengers than last year. During the upcoming Memorial Day holiday, United expects almost 4 million travelers, up slightly from last year. Ryan Ewing runs AirlineGeeks.com.
15: The jury's still out a little bit on, you know, if this pricing will deter people from traveling. I mean, certainly airfares are higher. You can see that through even government data. But so far, you know, booking trends have remained strong, and most airlines have said that.
14: Meantime, the Metropolitan Washington Airports Authority is going to modernize parking at Reagan and Dulles airports. The Washington Business Journal says the authority is going to invest $17 million in new technology. Stocks slipped on Tuesday. The Dow Jones Industrial Average lost 322 points. The S&P 500 slipped 49. The NASDAQ gave back 220 points. John Wardock, WTOP News.
12: Thank you, John. 642, the NAACP is calling for a boycott of college athletic programs in several southern states that are aiming to redistrict longtime black lawmakers. In today's D.C. Sports Filter, WTOP's Rob Woodfork tells us whether you agree politically or not, the strategy itself sends a powerful message.
16: The NAACP's new Out of Bounds campaign is calling on black athletes and fans to boycott public universities in states it says are restricting black voting representation. And that's going to make people uncomfortable. And you know what? That's the point. As a black man, I understand why this resonates beyond politics, because historically, sports have been one of the few places where black influence in America translated directly into economic and cultural power. And the leverage here is undeniable. College sports generate billions of dollars, and much of the labor, culture, and star power driving that machine comes from black athletes. This isn't a mandate for every athlete or fan, and it doesn't mean sports are more important than the broader political debate itself, but it reinforces what American history keeps proving. Sports are never fully separate from society. They reflect the tensions and conversations happening everywhere else. And when the people powering the culture decide to use that influence intentionally, things have a way of changing. I'm Rob Woodfork, and that's DC Sports Filter.
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12: 646, I'm Ann Kramer.
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12: Well, they call it the Comic Con of Loudoun County, but there's more to it than superheroes and collectibles. In today's episode of Mad About Town, WTOP's Matt Koufax heads to Ashburn, where he learned what a whole new generation is getting into.
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3: I'm here just to see what this community is really about. I'm kind of new to all of this.
2: What I realized after a while is that comic culture isn't just niche anymore. It's very much mainstream. And there's a new audience of avid consumers that don't look like what some might perceive as the typical comic book collector archetype.
4: So you get all these different visuals combined with the story, and I think it's something that people are recognizing a lot more, especially the younger generation.
5: And I think for me and my age group, you also get to meet some comic book artists, some people that write, some people that illustrate, some people that do coloring for these things, and I think it's just a really interesting way to learn more about the craft.
2: If there's one thing you can take away from LotCon, Rob says, it's that comics are alive and well, and there's a ton of talent right around the corner in every pocket of the DMV.
6: The people, the community, that's what makes us great.
2: In Ashburn, Matt Koufax.
4: Storytelling is amazing. Making art is amazing. And just create anything.
2: WTOP News.
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8: 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Incomplete data puts warfighters and the mission at unacceptable risk. 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WTOP's traffic and weather. Dave Dildine in the traffic center.
9: Downtown Washington, road closures for the White House event, including about three or four long blocks of Constitution Avenue. And that's why it's heavier on K Street and Independence Avenue. And we got a couple of long-term work zones at the Potomac River to keep in mind. 395 express lanes are split both ways by concrete wall. And that's why it's a little slower coming outbound on 395 through Southwest these days toward the 14th Street Bridge. And if you're trying to come inbound on the Roosevelt Bridge from the George Washington Parkway starting today through mid-August, you can't do that. The ramp is blocked to the inbound Roosevelt Bridge. And if you take the exit off the parkway, you'll be sent into Roslyn onto 50 and into a long line on Lynn Street toward the Key Bridge instead. Now, in Virginia on 66, westbound traffic at its worst from Fairfax County Parkway out of Centerville toward Manassas before Cub Run. Heavy-duty wreckers working with the broken-down tanker. Only one right lane open westbound. The express lanes are open, though. 95 northbound jammed out of Stafford County. The truck crash, or what remains of it, now confined to the right shoulder beyond 610. Still slow on the outer loop approaching the Wilson Bridge and inner loop toward the American Legion Bridge. All quiet on 270 north of Bethesda through Rockville and Gaithersburg. 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Dave Dildine, next traffic report in 10 minutes.
7: Let's get the details of our forecast. 7 News First Alert meteorologist. Chief Meteorologist, Veronica Johnson.
10: Like yesterday, a chance of isolated thunderstorms until about 9 p.m. Our temperatures will be about 75 to 81 degrees for the evening tonight, down to 64 to 70 degrees. Another hot one tomorrow at 90 to 97 degrees. We'll be tracking late afternoon and evening thunderstorms. Could be on the stronger side. I'm 7 News Chief Meteorologist Veronica Johnson in the First Alert Weather Center.
8: Okay, nothing severe on our radar right now, but you're getting some decent showers around Clinton. Also, down around the Springfield area, heading over the river toward just over the line by the Wilson Bridge. Also up around Bowie, you're getting some rain there. Otherwise, we're at 86 in Springfield, 93 in Farragut Square. 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
2: There's an old saying, people in glass houses shouldn't throw stones. Meet David Trone, throwing stones at Congresswoman April McLean Delaney. But it was David Trone who voted to give Trump's ICE $200 million back before he lost his seat. That's right. Trone voted to fund Trump's ICE immigration crackdown. Progressives called Trone's vote, quote, a blank check for Trump. Congresswoman April McLean Delaney has never voted a penny for ICE, not one cent. And April led the fight to successfully stop the ICE detention center in our district. Trone didn't lift a finger. He was busy running endless TV ads and throwing stones. That's why Governor Moore, Senators Van Hollen, also Brooks, and Congressman Raskin all endorse April. Here's Jamie Raskin on Trone.
3: The attacks on April are baloney.
2: Baloney. Got that right. Remember, Trone funded ICE. Congresswoman April McLean Delaney never has.
4: I'm April McLean Delaney, candidate for Congress, and I approve this message.
2: Paid for by April McLean Delaney for Congress.
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8: The work continues to try and get D.C. ready for the huge amount of visitors expected this summer as America marks its 250th birthday. WTOP's Luke Lukert stopped at the National Museum of American History to check in on what historic artifacts it will be featuring.
9: Julie Garner with the National Museum of American History.
10: Theater specialists like myself and my team, we interpret the people and their histories, and we bring their voices to life.
9: One performance is Meet the Wheel Woman. Susie Alden highlights the explosive popularity of a new invention in the 1890s.
11: I ride this antique 1898 bicycle around the floor of the museum. This is an actual bicycle from 1898.
9: She discusses specifically about connections between the bicycle boom of the 1890s and women's liberation.
11: And how that led to things and contributed to things like suffrage, changing clothing patterns, changing social norms.
9: Beyond women's rights, these bicycle enthusiasts are responsible for what we use every day.
11: Bicyclers were the people that advocated the most for smooth, paved roads.
9: All performances are about 30 minutes long and are free to the public. At the National Museum of American History, Luke Luger, WTOP News.
7: 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Moving people and technology forward. Rob Woodfork here. We're going to have to wait a little bit more for baseball tonight.
12: Yeah, the start of Game 2 of the Nationals-Mets series in D.C. delayed to a 7:30 start because of inclement weather. So that puts us about 35 minutes from Foster Griffin throwing the first pitch and the return of Dylan Cruz to the Nats lineup.
13: It's been awesome to see from the outside. Looks like everybody's been swinging great. Everybody's been playing great. And, you know, just want to add to that and help the team out as much as I can. So, yeah, it's been awesome to watch the culture and the intensity, the aggressiveness that we show.
12: Cruz will bat sixth in the order tonight and play center fields. The Orioles have their first lead of the series in Tampa thanks to Taylor Ward's leadoff home run on the game's second pitch. 1-0 O's in the top of the, or actually still bottom of the first inning, two outs. The Commanders' favorable 2026 schedule includes home dates against the Seahawks and Rams in early 1 p.m. kickoffs. So I asked NFL analyst Warren Sharp if there's anything to what I like to call the Dave Preston corollary, the West Coast team playing the 1 p.m. kickoff on the East Coast.
14: It used to be a huge detriment, but with travel and rehab and schedule timing and a lot of data that's been put into rest and optimization, teams have gotten a lot better at performing in those spots when they come from the West Coast to the East Coast and play at 1 p.m. It used to be like an auto fade of those teams when you could see them on the schedule. That is not the case. I think it's more a situational based upon the team.
12: More on WTOP.com. And speaking of early kickoffs, the NFL has approved the ability to play as many as 10 international games in 2027. Rob Woodfork, WTOP Sports.
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7: 658, Dave Dildon is in the traffic center.
19: Top traffic incident, 66 westbound west to Centerville. Tanker broken down, left lanes blocked. In Frederick, Maryland, on 70, westbound traffic past 340 held to extinguish a vehicle fire on 70. Route 3 southbound jammed toward the 450 intersections out of Crofton, right side blocked, and downtown the road closures for the White House event. Our traffic center presented by Window Nation. 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Dave Dildine, next traffic report with Rich Hunter coming up in 10 minutes.
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20: Partly cloudy skies, but some of you could be getting a thunderstorm or two. Isolated storms here for this evening, then dry tonight, 64 to 70 your temperature. A hot day, Wednesday, 90 to 97 degrees with scattered thunderstorms from 4 p.m. just past 11. I'm 7 News Chief Meteorologist Veronica Johnson in the First Alert Weather Center.
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7: Good evening. I'm Sean Anderson.
8: I'm Ann Kramer. Coming up,
7: Cruz and Bethesda continue to work to fix a water main break that's shut down part of Bradley Boulevard.
21: Virginia's governor vetoes a plan that would have created retail marijuana stores. I'm Scott Gelman.
8: A leading advocate for marijuana reform in Virginia who calls the veto a slap in the face.
22: I'm Dave Packard. The Senate narrowly advanced an Iran War Powers resolution this afternoon by a vote of 50 to 47. It's the first time the Senate's approved moving forward with the resolution after seven previously failed votes. Republican Senator Bill Cassidy switched his vote after getting primaried over the weekend by a Trump-endorsed challenger. An extraordinary order from the Justice Department barring the IRS from investigating past actions of President Trump, his oldest sons, and their companies. It follows the Justice Department's new fund, $1.8 billion in taxpayer money to compensate Trump allies, potentially going to January 6 rioters who attacked police officers. On the Hill today, Senator Chris Van Hollen calling out Acting Attorney General Todd Blanche.
23: Yesterday, you created a $1.8 billion slush fund to dole out taxpayer dollars to the president's supporters, including those who attacked this Capitol on January 6. That is pure theft of public funds.
22: The first polls closing in a critical primary night. Kentucky, Georgia, Alabama, Pennsylvania, Idaho, and Oregon are all in the spotlight. In Kentucky, President Trump wants to oust incumbent Republican Congressman Tom Massey, who he accuses of being disloyal.
24: Massey's closing argument to voters in Kentucky is that he best represents his district. He also points to money flowing into northern Kentucky from the GOP establishment from all across the country, particularly from supporters of Israel, all in favor of his opponent, former Navy SEAL Ed Galrod.
22: ABC Stephen Portnoy. Authorities in San Diego are still trying to determine a motive for yesterday's shooting at an Islamic center. Two teenage gunmen believed to have killed three people. The gunmen later died from self-inflicted gunshot wounds. ABC's Alex Stone in San Diego.
25: We have learned from sources that they were recording and live streaming this event as well. Law enforcement is reviewing very graphic video that was posted to a Gore website.
22: The shooting being investigated as a hate crime. 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
7: It's 7:02 on Tuesday, May 19th, 84 degrees, mild tonight, lows around 70. Tomorrow, hot with highs in the mid-90s again. Good evening, I'm Nick Iannelli.
0: We've got this hot, uncomfortable air sticking around the D.C. region for now. Temperatures have been in the 90s this week. There's good news and bad in the days ahead. The good is that we'll be cooling off a bit, but it's going to be gloomy weather with rain and even some strong storms on the way. We talked about it with 7 News First Alert Chief Meteorologist Veronica Johnson.
1: So far this year, we have had 2 days in the month of April where we got up to 90 degrees. Of course, yesterday, Reagan National, we got up to 93. So today would be your fourth day of the year so far at 90 degrees and higher. And today would be your hottest day of the year so far.
0: But at least we are going to start cooling down a bit now in the coming days, right?
1: Yeah, cooler going into the Memorial Day weekend. We are going to see a 30-degree temperature drop from tomorrow afternoon to Thursday afternoon. We'll go from 95 to 65 degrees. Just looking at the days since spring started, since March 1st, where we've had at least a 20-degree temperature spread within 48 hours, and we've done it 11 times. So coming up Wednesday into Thursday, that would be the 12th. We've done it a dozen times. So if you think that, boy, this spring has been really crazy with the seesaw up and down temperatures, you are correct. It has been. It's been, okay, one day we're in short sleeves, trying to stay cool in the heat, and the next we're grabbing the jacket again.
0: And when we go from really hot to cooler, we get some of that volatile weather, and it's looking like tomorrow we could get severe storms.
1: That's right. We're expecting some scattered showers and isolated severe storms, mainly during the late afternoon through the evening, and we're going to be sliding into a wet pattern. This is all part of the same weather maker that's been producing severe weather, to include tornadoes in areas like Missouri, even up into Iowa, all part of the same weather maker, but a weaker system as it moves into the mid-Atlantic. Also going to be a system that's going to stall out. What that means is, finally, we're going to get some rain around here. Wednesday, we've got those thunderstorm chances. Wednesday night, rain. Thursday, 80% chance of rain. 60% chance for Friday, for Saturday, for Sunday, with scattered rain showers. Even Monday, Memorial Day, there could be some periods of rain. Not going to be raining every single hour, but the fact is, it's going to be rather gloomy. And back to cool with those high temperatures in the 50s and 60s for Thursday through Sunday. Monday is the one day where maybe we could get into the mid-70s across the area, but definitely a cooler and a wet pattern coming our way.
0: So, Veronica, as we keep our eyes on the weather tomorrow for the possibility of severe storms, what are you seeing as far as the timing and the severity of those storms?
1: I'm at least seeing the opportunity for some isolated severe storms. After 4 p.m., I'm looking at spots like Hagerstown, Winchester, up into northern Montgomery County, and definitely Baltimore. That's where I'm seeing the most intense lightning for tomorrow, but that could be from 4 p.m. up until at least 11 p.m. for tomorrow. So right now, looking like just north of D.C., the most intense thunderstorms that could produce the gusty winds, the hail, as well as the frequent lightning.
0: That's 7 News. First Alert Chief Meteorologist Veronica Johnson. It was a really significant setback today for efforts to bring a legal marijuana marketplace to Virginia. Governor Abigail Spanberger vetoed legislation that would have created a regulated retail system like Maryland has. WTOP's Scott Gelman.
21: Governor Abigail Spanberger says the idea lacks the timeline, structure, or resources to be successfully implemented. But the lawmakers who crafted the legislation say her decision will allow the illicit market to thrive. The original plan lawmakers approved would have had the legal retail market open in January. There would have been 350 retail licenses available and a 6% statewide tax. But Spanberger proposed a series of changes that she says came after discussions with other governors. One would have shifted the consequence for public consumption from a civil penalty to a misdemeanor. She also called for the marketplace to open next summer and wanted to reduce the possession limit from 2.5 ounces to 2. State officials in Richmond have been critical of some of those ideas and said no to the changes before sending the measure back to her desk. Spanberger says she's open to working with lawmakers to get the plan right during the next General Assembly session. Scott Gelman, WTOP News.
0: Those who've been pushing for a legal marijuana marketplace in Virginia are extremely disappointed tonight. Here's J.M. Padini, Executive Director of Virginia Normal, which advocates for marijuana law reform.
2: This veto is simply a slap in the face to the years of serious efforts undertaken by lawmakers, by policy experts, advocates, public health experts, and regulators who've spent more than half a decade researching, debating, and carefully putting together this legislation. This is a serious disappointment for a number of Virginia voters who believed her when she said on the campaign trail that she supported this policy change, that she supported taking marijuana out of the smoke shops and putting it behind an age-verified counter in licensed dispensaries. Rather than build upon that work, she dismissed it and proposed completely out-of-touch policies to repeal marijuana decriminalization that was passed on a bipartisan measure back in 2020. It would have recriminalized cannabis consumers, and lawmakers rightly rejected it. They did not even take it up for consideration. Virginians are once again being forced to tolerate yet another year of dangerous illicit market activity in every corner of the Commonwealth. Unlicensed predatory operators are going to continue profiting off of unregulated marijuana-like products while public health and safety are left unprotected.
0: That's J.M. Padini, Executive Director of Virginia Normal, which advocates for marijuana law reform.
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4: Michael and Son.
0: It's 7:08. We've got traffic and weather on WTOP. Rich Hunter's in the traffic center.
9: All right, Nick, we'll start you off in Virginia. 66 westbound, essentially at a stop at times, west of Fairfax, headed through Centerville. West of Centerville, broken down tanker truck remains in the center of the roadway. They do have the left lane blocked as well with state police and a second heavy duty wrecker on scene. Not quite sure what that's for, but for now you squeeze by single file to the right. The sooner you can get into the express lanes, and yes, it's probably expensive, but you will be moving. They are open and get by without delay. Now elsewhere, 95 northbound has been very slow through Stafford County, headed north to Fredericksburg, through Garrisonville, just beyond exit 143. The crash involving multiple tractor trailers is on the right shoulder, but it remains very slow, drawing a lot of attention. In Maryland, in Frederick, 70 westbound, just west of the interchange for US 15 340. Now traffic squeezing by on the right shoulder past the truck fire, but again, very slow there as a result, so just be aware. Southbound 3, as you get into Prince George's County out of Anne Arundel County, just south of Defense Highway, tree down across the roadway, heads up for police direction. 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
20: An isolated thunderstorm or two this evening could be on the severe side, but a higher chance for your Wednesday late afternoon and evening. Tonight, down to 64 to 70 degrees. That's how we'll start your day Wednesday too. 90 to 97 degrees, the range of high temperatures for Wednesday afternoon. Partly cloudy skies starting at 4 p.m. to the north and west of D.C. Hagerstown and Winchester, a chance for some severe thunderstorms. Storms that'll continue to roll through the area until just past 11 p.m. could get some gusty winds and hail and frequent lightning. But then it's 60s for temperatures on Thursday, 60 to 68 degrees, with areas of rain likely, especially between 10 and 4 p.m., could occasionally be moderate if not heavy. Friday, 55 to 61, your range of high temperatures with a chance of showers. Saturday, Sunday, also a chance of rain in the forecast will be between 60 and 66 degrees throughout the area. Monday is the one day, Memorial Day, where we could see a high temperature of at least 75 degrees, back to near average, but rain chance is still there. I'm 7 News Chief Meteorologist Veronica Johnson in the First Alert Weather Center.
0: We've got some rain around Alexandria right now. It's 73 degrees in Annandale, 87 in Germantown, 84 degrees outside WTOP studios. 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
10: The housing market for Montgomery County and for Washington, D.C. is still recovering from last year's federal layoffs. The Greater Capital Area Association of Realtors says housing demand was up 4% in April, but the days a home sat on the market jumped 33% compared to last year. And the typical selling price last month declined 5%, sinking to $660,000. If you love the lemon-filled glazed donut at Krispy Kreme and you complained when the chain removed it from the menu, Krispy Kreme says they heard you and they are going to bring the donut back. Stocks saw red on Tuesday, the Dow Jones Industrial Average losing 322 points, the S&P 500 was down 49, and the NASDAQ gave back 220 points. John Werdock, WTOP News.
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13: ABC News, I'm Wayne Cabot. The Senate has just advanced legislation to force President Trump to withdraw from the Iran war. Republican Bill Cassidy voting with Democrats. Again, dismissing the pain at the pump, Trump today called high gas prices peanuts in denying Iran a nuke. In San Diego, ABC's Alex Stone on writings found by the teenagers who killed three at an Islamic center.
25: The FBI insisting in this that what they're calling a manifesto, that it was not specifically against the Islamic faith, that it was against everybody and against all religion.
13: We've learned the shooters live streamed their attack. 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
0: It's 7:14. I'm Nick Iannelli. Thanks for being with us. We're following new details on the Trump administration's announcement of a new fund worth nearly $1.8 billion to compensate people who say they were targeted by the Biden Justice Department and Democrats. The plan raises the possibility that some of the money could go to people prosecuted after the January 6th Capitol riot, along with others the president has described as victims of political investigations. The announcement comes as President Trump withdraws a multi-billion dollar lawsuit against the IRS over the leak of his tax records. A five-person panel selected by the acting attorney general will oversee the program, with the money coming from a Justice Department account used to settle claims, meaning it does not require congressional approval.
14: An order from the acting attorney general has the Justice Department agreeing it is forever barred and precluded from pursuing any currently pending matters against Donald Trump, his family, or Trump-affiliated entities. The order specifically mentions any tax returns filed up to the date of the settlement of the lawsuit. The order, which does not spell out or speak to any matters which might be pending, is signed by Todd Blanch, who previously served as the president's personal defense lawyer. Stephen Portnoy, ABC News, Washington.
0: ABC News senior political correspondent Rachel Scott.
15: The Justice Department announcing a new so-called anti-weaponization fund, $1.8 billion in taxpayer money to be given away to allies of President Trump who claimed they were unfairly treated by the Biden DOJ. Among those who could see payouts, the 1,600 people charged in connection with the riot at the Capitol on January 6th. President Trump told his supporters to march to the Capitol.
26: You're going to walk down to the Capitol because you'll never take back our country with weakness.
15: The president defending the new fund.
27: This is reimbursing people that were horribly treated. It's anti-weaponization. They've been weaponized. They've been, in some cases, imprisoned wrongly.
15: The fund is part of a legal settlement between President Trump and his own administration. The president agreeing to drop his $10 billion lawsuit against the IRS over the leak of some of his tax returns several years ago. He's also dropping $230 million in claims against the Justice Department for investigations they launched against him. President Trump has acknowledged the unprecedented circumstances, a president suing his own administration, which he controls. Democrats tonight calling it a MAGA slush fund.
0: That's ABC's Rachel Scott. With more, here's ABC News Chief Washington Correspondent Jonathan Carl.
28: President Trump is not ruling out the possibility that January 6 rioters who attacked police officers could receive taxpayer money from this fund. And while President Trump himself is not eligible to receive any of the money, there is nothing or appears to be nothing in this agreement that would prevent organizations tied to the president from receiving that taxpayer money. The fund itself will be controlled by Acting Attorney General Todd Blanch, who, of course, was the president's personal lawyer. Within hours of this settlement being announced, the top lawyer at the Treasury Department abruptly resigned. ABC News has learned that lawyer, Brian Morrissey, had expressed concerns about the terms of the settlement. Democrats are calling this corrupt, possibly illegal, and an effort to take taxpayer money and to give it to supporters of the president.
0: That's ABC's Jonathan Carl. Democrats are blasting the acting attorney general Todd Blanche during a Senate hearing today. They raised a lot of questions about that fund. WTOP Capitol Hill correspondent Mitchell Miller.
7: Blanche told lawmakers today that the administration will be transparent about who receives money from the fund. But Democrats like Maryland Senator Chris Van Hollen are skeptical and say the fund is illegal. Van Hollen pressed Blanche about whether a man convicted of sexual child abuse after he was pardoned for January 6th would be able to get money.
8: Can you commit to making the rule so that that person is not eligible for a payout under this fund?
16: Well, you're obviously lying in your question, because there's no way that this person committed to that. The slush fund, as you call it, which is not, didn't exist.
8: I'm sure,
16: but I can commit.
8: Mr. Attorney General, don't ever do that again. I am reporting
16: what, again?
8: What he said. He said on the expectation that he hoped to get some of the funds.
7: Now, under questioning about Jeffrey Epstein, Blanche told Van Hollen he would not request a pardon for Epstein's longtime associate, Ghislaine Maxwell, who he met with while she was in prison. On Capitol Hill, Mitchell Miller, WTOP News.
0: It's 7:18. We've got traffic and weather. Rich Hunter's in the traffic center.
9: All right, a little bit of good news on westbound 66 west of Centerville. The broken down tractor trailer finally wrapped up and cleared. However, you still have delays leaving Fairfax from near Route 50, continuing all the way out through Centerville. 29 was also picking up a lot of extra volume down across the battlefield. It'll take a while for those delays to ease, but at least you now have all lanes open. Lingering beltway delays on the inner loop, leaving Tysons headed toward the Legion Bridge. George Washington Parkway very slow this afternoon from before Turkey Run up toward the beltway. Still some delays on the outer loop headed south of Tysons toward Falls Church and Annandale, but nothing in the roadway, just a heavy volume. And on the bridge headed over toward the Woodrow Wilson Bridge, you've got delays beginning just before Telegraph Road. 95 south, having the usual spots from Lorton off and on to 123. Tractor trailer crash down in Stafford County on northbound 95 north of exit 143. Finally cleared, but again, you've got heavy delays left over there as a result. When production shifts, your workforce has to keep up. 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I'm Rich Hunter. Your next update in about 10 minutes.
0: 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First Alert Chief Meteorologist Veronica Johnson.
20: Temperatures this evening between 75 and 81 degrees. We do have some more isolated storms like yesterday, but dry after 9 p.m., which is some scattered clouds and haze. 64 to 70 degrees your temperature overnight and first thing Wednesday. We'll have a high temperature of 90 to 97 degrees. Last day of the heat wave for a while here, but thunderstorms in the afternoon from 4 p.m. just past 11 p.m., those storms, especially north of D.C., could produce some gusty winds and hail. 7 News Chief Meteorologist Veronica Johnson in the First Alert Weather Center.
0: Temperatures in the 80s, 87 degrees in Germantown, 89 in DuPont Circle, 84 outside WTOP Studios. 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
0: We continue following this water main break that has shut down part of Bradley Boulevard in Bethesda. The broken pipe, 20 inches in diameter, led to significant flooding near the Bradley Shopping Center.
17: We will work as quickly as possible. However, repairing critical infrastructure like this is a process. This pipe is several feet below ground, so we need to identify exactly where to dig. We need to break up all of that ground, dig down, get down to that pipe, get the pipe out, get the new pipe in. So it is a process. It will not be a quick fix.
0: That's Lynn Riggins with WSSC Water. Drivers are being urged to stay away from that area if possible. Nearly 70% of Metro bus riders are not paying fares. The transit agency says it's stepping up enforcement starting next week, but as WTOP's Mike Murillo tells us, the union representing Metro workers is raising concerns about that.
18: Fair non-payment is completely unacceptable. It is costing us tens of millions of dollars.
19: Metro General Manager Randy Clark says starting next week, Metro will step up enforcement and education for riders. Each year, bus riders skipping fares are costing the transit agency around $50 million. One part of the plan is having bus drivers tell riders what the fare is.
18: They're in a secure compartment that we've spent millions of dollars on, and they're quoting the fare. They are not supposed to engage someone after that.
19: Metro's largest union, ATU 689, is against the approach.
22: Simply by saying, sir, ma'am, whomever,
1: the fare is, you know, $2.25 to get on. That puts that bus operator at risk.
19: The union's Benjamin Lynn says operators have been hurt even with protective barriers and urges Metro to leave fare enforcement solely to police. Mike Murillo, WTOP News.
0: Imagine relaxing on the beach and suddenly seeing a small plane descending toward the sand. That's what happened in Ocean City last night when a plane made an emergency landing along the shoreline. WTOP's Alan Edders following that story.
2: It's something you certainly don't see very often, thankfully.
3: Elena Russo is a spokesperson for the Maryland State Police.
2: Our troopers responded to the area, which was actually on the beach around 94th Street in Ocean City. And once they got there, they found a single-engine 1970 Cessna that had crashed on the beach.
3: In a video posted on the Ocean City Fire Department's Facebook page, you see a blue and white light plane, a Cessna 150, tipped up with its tail in the air and the propeller buried in the sand. It had just taken off from the Ocean City Municipal Airport.
2: They were having engine problems, and what they had done is tried to land on the beach, which is exactly, you know, what they did.
3: Miraculously, nobody in the plane or on the ground were hurt. The National Transportation Safety Board is investigating. Alan Etter, WTOP News.
0: It was pretty hot today again, and two D.C. high schools had to close because of extreme heat inside classrooms. WTOP's Kate Ryan talked with a teacher at one school where students were trying to take their exams at the time.
4: We all remember the winter conditions that we had. Students were sat in class in their coats, cold.
10: Well, it was nothing like that at Cardozo High School this week. Instead, math teacher Paul Abdu said the temperatures hit 95 degrees inside on Monday, and students were sent home Tuesday morning as interior building temperatures soared once again. Abdu, a Washington Teachers Union building rep, says the frustrating thing is the extremes of heat and cold and HVAC system failures are not new.
4: We got a full refurbishment in 2013, but the whole time I've been at Cardozo, which is 5 years, we've had perennial heating issues.
10: Ballou High School also canceled classes Tuesday. Kate Ryan, WTOP News.
0: In a statement to WTOP, the D.C. Department of General Services says it's monitoring temperatures across all schools. It says it's looking at using spot coolers and window units in some cases.
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0: 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Rob Woodfork, what you got going on tonight?
24: Well, got some Nationals baseball in approximately 5 minutes. Foster Griffin set to throw the first pitch at Nationals Park in a delayed start because of a brief rain shower that came through D.C. as the Nats look to rebound from the extra innings loss last night to the Mets. The big story entering tonight, Dylan Cruz back in the bigs to start in center field and bat sixth in the order tonight. Like Cruz, Andres Chaparro up from AAA Rochester. Joey Weimer and Brady House both down to Rochester. On the other side, a local product is making his big league debut near home. McLean, Virginia native Nick Morabito is batting seventh in the Mets order. He was called up from AAA Syracuse. You can read more on his journey on WTOP.com. The Orioles' lead in Tampa didn't last very long. Leadoff home run from Taylor Ward quickly answered by Yandy Diaz, who followed up last night's four-hit outing with an RBI double in his first at-bat to tie the game 1-1. It remains that score now, top of the third inning with two outs. Mark your calendars, College Hoops fans. The men of Maryland and Virginia renew their old ACC rivalry Friday, November 13th at Xfinity Center in the second meeting in the four-game series. Going to the NBA news, Mavericks coach Jason Kidd out after five seasons in Dallas. He still has 4 years and more than $40 million left on his contract. And on the court, the NBA Eastern Conference Finals begin at the top of the hour in Madison Square Garden. The New York Knicks, 6.5-point favorites tonight as they look to continue their postseason rampage against the Cleveland Cavaliers. Rob Woodfork, WTOP Sports.
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13: At the CIA headquarters, just a few hundred yards away from the front door, perched on a pedestal just above a parking lot, is a sleek black airplane. It's called the A-12. It was hard to detect and fast. It could fly from L.A. to D.C. in 58 minutes at 90,000 feet. It was retired in 1968, raising the question, if the government was retiring something that amazing, what might be coming? What you just heard was the F-117 Nighthawk, the world's first operational stealth aircraft.
14: Stealth is critical if you're going to go against a high-end anti-air or anti-surface environment.
13: Sam Cox is director of the Naval History and Heritage Command. Here's what stealth technology does.
14: Make it a lot harder for enemy weapon systems to locate your aircraft or your ship.
13: And oh, by the way, the Air Force had the twin to the A-12, the SR-71 Blackbird, predecessor to the F-22, F-35, and the B-2 Bomber. I'm J.J. Green.
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12: Precision weapons changed the battlefield by shifting warfare from mass to accuracy. From the first laser-guided bombs to today's network GPS-enabled systems, U.S. forces can strike faster with fewer aircraft, fewer munitions, and reduced risk to warfighters, even in complex environments. HII Mission Technologies strengthens that advantage with all-domain C5ISR, autonomy, and mission operations solutions that help U.S. forces sense with precision when it matters most. HII, delivering the advantage.
0: 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Rich Hunter's in the traffic center.
9: Right, our top traffic issues right now. Interloop of the Beltway on the American Legion Bridge. One stopped in the left lane. No help. Delays out of Tyson's as a result. Outer loop delays easing into Tyson's, but we still have some slowdowns headed toward the Woodrow Wilson Bridge. And if you're traveling 70 westbound, just west of the interchange for US 15-340, left lane remains blocked by the extinguished vehicle fire. 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I'm Rich Hunter. Your next update in about 10 minutes.
0: Mild tonight. Lows around 70 degrees. Tomorrow hot with highs in the mid-90s and strong storms later in the day.
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0: Good evening. I'm Nick Iannelli. Juan Herrera is our producer. To the war in Iran, President Trump says the U.S. may still carry out more strikes and that he was close to taking action as recently as today.
15: I was an hour away. We were all set to go. You're talking about yesterday.
25: Yes.
15: We were going to be striking it would have been happening right now.
0: The president says Iran's leaders are begging for a deal, but warned that if a deal is not reached soon, the U.S. could launch a new strike within days. He suggested a possible timeline of later this week or early next week, saying the goal is to stop Iran from developing a nuclear weapon. Vice President J.D. Vance says both sides have made progress in talks and neither wants fighting to resume.
26: But I will not say with confidence that we're going to reach a deal until we're actually signing a negotiated settlement here. And I think that it's ultimately up to the Iranians whether they're willing to meet us.
0: Here's News Nation correspondent Trevor Shirley.
27: President Trump says he scrapped today's plans for strikes after several leaders in the Middle East asked him for more time to negotiate with Tehran. However, he added that while, quote, serious negotiations are now taking place, U.S. troops are still prepared for what he described as a large-scale assault on Iran at a moment's notice. The president said he'd be very happy if something could be worked out without bombing Iran again.
1: They think that they are getting very close to making a deal, and if we can do that where there's no nuclear weapon going into the hands of Iran, I think, and if they're satisfied, we will be probably satisfied also.
27: According to Iranian state media, Iran's deputy foreign minister says their latest peace proposal includes ending all hostilities, including in Lebanon, in exchange for sanctions relief and freezing up frozen funds, ending the U.S. blockade of the Strait of Hormuz, and the withdrawal of U.S. forces near Iran. Those are all issues, keep in mind, though, that have been previous sticking points. And it's still not clear what, if any, concessions Iran is willing to make on its nuclear activity. The president says he agreed to postpone those planned strikes for, quote, 2 or 3 days to allow negotiations to continue.
0: That's News Nation correspondent Trevor Shirley. The U.S. Senate is moving ahead with legislation that could force President Trump to withdraw from the conflict in Iran. In a narrow 50-47 vote today, lawmakers advanced a war powers measure that would require the president to get congressional approval to continue the military campaign or pull U.S. forces out of there. A small group of Republicans joined Democrats to support the measure. It now heads toward a final vote. On Capitol Hill, Acting Attorney General Todd Blanche was in the hot seat during a Senate hearing today. Democrats pressed him over a nearly $1.8 billion fund that could potentially provide payments to allies of President Trump. WTOP's Mitchell Miller has details today on the Hill.
7: The fund is from a settlement involving the president's suit against the IRS following the leak of his tax returns. Maryland Democratic Senator Chris Van Hollen says he wants to make sure money doesn't go to people like the man convicted and then pardoned for taking part in the January 6th breach of the Capitol. The man was later convicted of sexually molesting two children.
8: He said on the expectation that he hoped to get some of the funds from a payout. He's been
16: slush fund, Senator, and that didn't exist when he said that.
8: This is the fund that the president and all of you have been telegraphing all along that you're going to use to help the president's friends.
7: Van Hollen also questioned Blanche about matters involving convicted sex offender Jeffrey Epstein. Blanche told Van Hollen he would not seek a pardon for Epstein's longtime associate, Ghislaine Maxwell. On Capitol Hill, Mitchell Miller, WTOP News.
0: The president offered reporters a closer look at plans for that White House ballroom project today.
17: There will never be anything like this, Bill.
18: Amid the sounds of heavy machinery, the president brought reporters to a platform overlooking what used to be the East Wing, which has been torn down for the ballroom. He highlighted its security aspects.
17: Not only is it drone-proof, if a drone hits it, it bounces off. It won't have any impact.
18: The ballroom itself costs $400 million, which the president says won't cost taxpayers anything. He and donors will cover it.
17: This is a gift to the United States of America.
18: But the administration is asking Congress for $1 billion for security additions to the White House campus, including the ballroom. Several Republicans are against that in an election year. Sagar Meghani, Washington.
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0: Traffic and weather on WTOP. Rich Hunter's in the traffic center.
9: All right, delays on the Interloop leaving Tysons from near 123 to the American Legion Bridge, where we have one stopped in the left lane for now. No help with it. Please be careful approaching. He's just about on the Maryland shoreline. Couldn't quite make it there. Now, on the outer loop of the Beltway, we still have some slowdowns from near Telegraph Road to the Woodrow Wilson Bridge, but nothing in your way. 95 lingering volume Lorton down to 123. 66 westbound, getting better, but still heavy through Fair Lakes towards Centerville. But once you clear 29, you're in better shape headed out toward Manassas. Now, if you're traveling 70 westbound in Frederick, the vehicle fire completely wrapped up and cleared westbound just west of US 15, 340. All lanes have been reopened and delays are quickly easing there. So good news for folks there. Still some heavy volume headed into the district across the inbound 14th Street Bridge towards Southwest. But as of late, nothing reported in your way. Choose one of Wendy's new biggie deals for a pretty biggie deal? Gotta be Wendy's. U.S. price and participation may vary. I'm Rich Hunter. Your next traffic update in about 10 minutes.
0: 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Here's 7 News First Alert Chief Meteorologist Veronica Johnson.
19: Isolated thunderstorms in the forecast here for your evening, but tomorrow evening could be looking at more widespread scattered showers and thunderstorms, some of which could be tomorrow producing some gusty winds and even some hail around the area. Temperatures this evening, 75 to 81 degrees. Tonight, we're down to 64 to 70 degrees. 90 to 97, the high temperature on Wednesday. As the front moves in, provides us with the rain and storms for the afternoon and evening Wednesday. It's cooler on Thursday, 60s for highs. I'm 7 News Chief Meteorologist Veronica Johnson in the First Alert Weather Center.
0: We've got temperatures around 80 degrees, 83 at Reagan National Airport, 85 at Dulles International, 85 degrees outside WTOP studios. Money News with John Wardock.
1: If you eat organic fruits and vegetables, you are paying a lot more these days. LendingTree says if you buy organic produce, you are paying 59% more for fruits and vegetables than non-organic options. LendingTree's Matt Schultz says blame a number of factors, starting with transportation costs.
6: Some of it is the cost of gas. Some of it is just the cost of inflation overall, increasing the cost of production of these items.
1: Meantime, some are calling this the biggest change to internet search in a quarter century. Google unveiled a new approach to search at a conference Tuesday, a new approach that relies on artificial intelligence. On Wall Street Tuesday, the Dow down 322 points, the S&P slipping 49, the NASDAQ down 220. John Wardock, WTOP News.
8: ABC News, I'm Dave Packer. The Senate narrowly advanced an Iran war powers resolution this afternoon by a vote of 50 to 47. It's the first time the Senate's approved moving forward with the resolution after seven previously failed votes. An extraordinary order from the Justice Department barring the IRS from investigating past actions of President Trump, his oldest sons, and their companies. This follows the Justice Department's new fund, $1.8 billion in taxpayer money, to compensate Trump allies potentially going to January 6 rioters who attacked police officers. On the Hill today, Senator Chris Van Hollen.
12: That is pure theft of public funds.
8: The first polls closing on a critical primary night. Kentucky, Georgia, Alabama, Pennsylvania, Idaho, and Oregon are all in the spotlight. And authorities in San Diego still trying to determine a motive for yesterday's shooting at an Islamic center. Two teenage gunmen are believed to have killed three people. This is ABC News.
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0: It's 7:45. I'm Nick Iannelli. Thanks for being with us tonight. We're following new details from the Justice Department on a controversial settlement tied to President Trump's lawsuit over the leak of his tax documents. A newly released addendum says the IRS will no longer pursue any audits or claims against the president or his family.
32: The federal government has agreed to permanently drop tax claims against President Trump. It's part of a deal to resolve the president's $10 billion lawsuit against the IRS over a leak of his tax returns. A settlement document says the U.S. is forever barred and precluded from examining the president, his sons, and the Trump Organization's current tax issues. Another part of the settlement unveiled yesterday is the creation of a nearly $1.8 billion so-called anti-weaponization fund to compensate people who believe they were targeted for politically motivated prosecution. The administration is not ruling out letting people who acted violently during the Capitol riot apply for payouts. Sagar Magani, Washington.
0: With us live to talk more is Josh Gerstein, senior legal affairs reporter for Politico. Hey, Josh, thanks for coming on tonight. We appreciate it.
33: Hey, Nick, good to be with you.
0: So, Josh, when you first saw this addendum today, what was your reaction?
2: Well, it was pretty surprising because it's a very, very sweeping document. It's fairly short. But as we just heard, it appears to release basically any money claim that the IRS might have had on President Trump, on members of his family, on any of the companies that he owns, as well as the trusts that control a lot of his businesses. It has words in there like any affiliates. So it could cover all kinds of entities, and it seems to basically resolve all these tax disputes in President Trump's favor, at least up to this point. It doesn't extend into the future, but it seems to go back as far as those disputes might go.
0: How unusual is it for the IRS to agree to not audit someone's past tax returns?
2: That's very unusual, according to the tax experts that we talked to. I mean, obviously, there are disputes in specific

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1: Saying that there's going to be this fund set up for the next couple of years. We don't really know how this money is going to be distributed yet or who's going to get the money. And then all of a sudden today we get this additional announcement. What is the Trump administration saying about how and why this was added a day after the initial announcement?
2: Well, they're pointing to some language in that initial nine-page agreement that says that the parties might execute waivers related to the agreement, and this is just one of those waivers. But it is a little bit strange, I think. It says in that settlement agreement that any modifications should be signed by all the parties. This was not signed by any of the people that signed the agreement that was released on Monday. This was signed by the acting attorney general, Todd Blanche. So it was not something we were expecting to see, although we were asking these questions yesterday because it had been reported that possible settlement of Trump's tax issues and his business's tax issues were part of this deal. When we saw his nine-page agreement yesterday, we looked at it and said there's nothing in here about his taxes. And then this thing suddenly pops up on the Justice Department website sometime this morning as Mr. Blanche was headed up to the Senate for an appropriations hearing, and it took some hours to get some clarification about what it meant and how significant it might be.
1: All right, Josh, appreciate your help tonight. Thank you so much.
2: Okay, Nick, happy to do it.
1: That's Josh Gerstein, senior legal affairs reporter for Politico. 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Secure mission advantage with technology that thrives where warriors fight. That's Ultra I and C. Traffic and weather on WTOP. 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
3: All right, inner loop of the Beltway finally got some help for the disabled motorist on the Legion Bridge, but they looks like they've taken a second lane. So now you get by two lanes to the right. We already had delays leaving Tyson's from near 123. They're only going to get worse until they can get him out of the roadway. Just be careful approaching inner loop on the American Legion Bridge. Outer loop, all lanes are open. As a matter of fact, outer loop's pretty much cleared out. May still see a brief slowdown at the Wilson Bridge, but other than that, you're in good shape. Now, if you're traveling in Loudoun County, westbound 7, just west of Ashburn Village Boulevard, where the crashes usually occur on the on-ramp from Ashburn Village, crash there along the right side, stay left to get by. If you're coming off of Ashburn Village Boulevard, more than likely, you have to make an early merge into through traffic, so do that carefully as well. When production shifts, your workforce has to keep up. 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I'm Rich Hunter, your next update in about 10 minutes.
1: 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First Alert Chief Meteorologist Veronica Johnson.
4: Like yesterday, a chance of isolated thunderstorms until about 9 p.m. Our temperatures will be about 75 to 81 degrees for the evening tonight, down to 64 to 70 degrees. Another hot one tomorrow at 90 to 97 degrees. We'll be tracking late afternoon and evening thunderstorms. Could be on the stronger side. I'm 7 News Chief Meteorologist Veronica Johnson in the First Alert Weather Center.
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12: 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Rob Woodfork, looks like the Mets have picked up where they left off.
13: Not quite to that degree. They had a 10-run inning in extras last night, but tonight, 45 minutes later than scheduled, but the Nationals and Mets underway, and it's not a good sign when New York's number 7 hitter, Nick Morabito, gets his first big league at-bat in the first inning.
14: Swinging a line drive up the middle, but it's right at the second baseman, Nunez. He'll make the catch. And Morabito retired in his first big league at-bat. So a rough start for Griffin. He does stem the tide after four consecutive hits. Nolan McLain stake to a 3-0 lead after a half inning.
13: And we are still 3-0. Dave Jagler with a call on 1500 AM. And that at-bat notable because the Gonzaga grad, Nick Morabito, grew up a Nats fan. He has friends and family in attendance to see his major league debut near his hometown. Also made a nice defensive play in the bottom of the first inning to strand James Wood after his leadoff single. Again, 3-0 Mets as we're now in the top of the second inning. The Orioles and Rays all tied at 1-1 in the fourth inning of a game that saw all the scoring come in the first, headlined by Taylor Ward's leadoff home run on just the second pitch of the game. The breaking NBA news out of Dallas tonight, the Mavericks and coach Jason Kidd have mutually agreed to part ways despite still 4 years and $40 million remaining on his contract. Kidd went exactly 500 in 5 years at the helm, 205 and 205. The NBA's Eastern Conference Finals tip off in New York in just a few minutes. The Knicks and Cavaliers jockeying for the early series lead. Rob Woodfork, WTOP Sports.
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12: 7:58, traffic and weather. Rich Hunter's in the traffic center.
18: All right, top traffic issues. First, on the inner loop of the Valley on the American Legion Bridge, just cleared the disabled from the left lane. All lanes have been reopened, but it's still slow from 123 and Tyson's getting to the bridge. Beyond that, better at this hour. If you're traveling 7 westbound out in Ashburn, just after Ashburn Village Boulevard, clean up the crash along the right side, squeeze left to get by. The WTOP Traffic Center is presented by Window Nation. Right now, buy 4 windows, get 4 free. Visit windownation.com today. I'm Rich Hunter, your next traffic update in about 10 minutes.
12: We've got the forecast with 7 News. First Alert Chief Meteorologist Veronica Johnson.
19: Isolated thunderstorms this evening and temperatures dropping once again out of the 90s down into the mid-70s to around 80 degrees this evening. Isolated storm chances should be ending by 9 p.m. We're dry tonight at 64 to 70 degrees and then rising high again tomorrow between 90 and 97 degrees across the area. Going to be another day with near record heat. We may even set some new records for tomorrow. One thing's for sure, looking like more widespread thunderstorms starting at 4 p.m., continuing just past 11 p.m. Some of those storms could be on the severe side, producing some hail, even some damaging winds. Thursday, we're cloudy, scattered showers throughout the day, likely with highs between 60 and 68 degrees. I'm 7 News Chief Meteorologist Veronica Johnson in the First Alert Weather Center.
12: We'll be watching for that potential severe weather tomorrow afternoon and evening around this time. 78 degrees in Fairfax right now, 89 in College Park, 85 degrees outside WTOP studios.
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12: Good evening, I'm Nick Iannelli. Coming up,
21: Virginia's governor has vetoed a plan that would have created a legal marijuana marketplace. I'm Scott Gelman.
12: We got some road closures in Bethesda tonight because of a water main break along Bradley Boulevard.
22: The Senate's Commerce Committee puts the FAA under the spotlight. I'm Steve Dresner.
12: The Dow was down 322 points today. It's 8 o'clock.
23: From ABC News, I'm Dave Packer. Critical primaries tonight. Polls have closed in Kentucky and most of Georgia in the closely watched Kentucky House race. With more than 72% of the vote reported, ABC News projects Trump-endorsed Ed Gelrin will defeat incumbent Thomas Massey. ABC's Stephen Fortnoy.
24: Thomas Massey has been a thorn in the side of House Republican leadership for years, most recently pushing for the release of the Epstein files and for Congress to try to force an end to the Iran war. And with the historically thin margin that the GOP has had in the House this Congress, Massey has had outsized influence by occasionally withholding his support or by joining with Democrats on various things.
23: Alabama, Pennsylvania, Idaho, and Oregon are also holding primaries today. Authorities in San Diego are still trying to determine a motive for yesterday's shooting at an Islamic center. Two teenage gunmen believed to have killed three people. The gunman later died from self-inflicted gunshot wounds. FBI Special Agent in Charge Mark Remley says it's being investigated as a hate crime.
25: I can confirm there has been a manifesto that's been recovered. They didn't discriminate on who they hated.
23: In New York City, a 56-year-old mother and grandmother fell to her death through an uncovered manhole. Danike Sgosanje parked her SUV on the street, stepped out, and dropped 10 feet. Carlton Wood said he saw her fall.
26: She was screaming, "I'm dying." That's what I kept hearing her screaming over and over, "I'm dying."
23: The medical examiner's office still investigating the woman's death, but police say when she fell through the hole, she went into cardiac arrest from the extreme steam heat. The utility says a truck that drove over it dislodged the manhole cover. The Justice Department today issuing an addendum to its sweeping settlement to end President Trump's lawsuit against the IRS that would bar the government from conducting audits of tax returns filed by Trump, his family, and their companies. The order is signed by Acting U.S. Attorney General Todd Blanche, who previously served as President Trump's personal lawyer. You're listening to ABC News.
12: It's 8:03 on Tuesday, May 19th, 85 degrees, mild tonight, lows around 70. Tomorrow, hot again, highs in the mid-90s.